0: Yeah, those things are inherently political, is the truth. And you look at the list and some of the people, you just say, I'm going to be nauseous. So I was like, nah, it's all right. It's for somebody else. And as I say, I know that Don, the real Don, still felt that way, too. So interesting. And he deserves it. Believe me, he deserves it. But he wouldn't have wanted it. Okay, so Johnny and Austin, welcome to WGN Radio.
1: Well, thank you for playing Georgie Fame. That's one of my favorite songs.
0: Yeah.
1: And the history behind it. I think you talked about that a year or so ago.
0: Probably.
1: But it's always good to hear, yeah. And I don't know why it was on Imperial either, but I bought it.
0: Oh, great. You actually spent $1 for the record. Damn, okay.
1: I sure did.
0: All right.
1: I did. And it's one of my favorites. I got it on a CD, too, when Rhino put out a series called The British Invasion. I think it's on one of those volumes.
0: Oh, okay. All right.
1: Thanks for the Nicole song. It wasn't something I requested, but I sure enjoyed it. And I wanted to mention the fact that, and maybe you already did because I joined you in progress. Is today Johnny Mathis' birthday, I think?
0: Oh, is it really?
1: I think so.
0: Okay, see,
1: can you verify that?
0: I can verify that. See, I'm lost without Carol, unfortunately. She did all this for me, and I have the old, a lot of people are born on September 30th. John was, and Bill Figenshu was, and there's a lot of others.
1: Really?
0: So, yes. My adopted mother was. I think she'd be 127 today. So
1: really?
0: Yeah. If she were alive, obviously.
1: you do have a memory, I'm telling you.
0: Yeah,
1: that.
0: But yeah, so let's see. This would be September 30th. Okay. Subject contains. Here we go. Yeah, these are my cheat sheets. I can actually tell you. All right, show prep for September 30th. Let's see. Basha? Okay, Basha is 72. ZZ Hill would have been 91.
1: Oh, yeah. I played one. I mentioned you on Soul of the City last Sunday night when I played ZZ Hill. Cheating in the next room.
0: Yeah, that's the best. Cheating in the next room.
1: And I dedicated it to you, by the way.
0: Yeah, and there are some other great... thank you, I appreciate that. I'm sorry I missed it. So Sissy Houston would have been 93, and Frankie Lyman would have been 84, and Johnny Mathis is. He's still with us. 91, born in Gilmer, Texas.
1: Really?
0: Yes, 91, born in 1935 in Gilmer. He grew up in San Diego.
1: I had no idea he was born in Texas.
0: Well, he didn't grow up there. He grew up in the Bay Area, and he was a star athlete in high school and at San Francisco State. He was a high jumper. And
1: he's 91 now.
0: Yeah, 91 this year, and he was. They wanted him to try out for the Olympics, and he was more interested in music.
1: So I wonder how he got hooked up with Columbia Records way back so long ago. Do you have any clue?
0: You know,
1: I remember, you know, when he was popular, when he became popular, I was pretty young. I think Columbia Records were still yellow and black 45s back at that time, if you can.
0: Well, if you go back far enough, they were red. But, you know, all the shellacs and black, you know, so, yeah, there was a craze of looking for the next Nat King Cole, and that was really the big thing, I think, more than anything else. And, you know, I'll tell you who else they found from Houston, no less, was Johnny Nash. And they were
1: Isn't that true?
0: Yeah, and they were grooming him originally. And so a jazz producer heard him in San Francisco and
1: You're talking about Johnny Nash.
0: Yes,
1: now, right?
0: Yes. Anyway, I think it was at Club 440. But in any event, wherever it was, George Avakian was the producer who was there, and he sent a telegram to Columbia. And as I say, after Nat King Cole, everybody wanted the next Nat King Cole. And so, and that was exactly when, by the way, he was invited to try out for the Olympics as a high jumper. And his father said, skip those trials and go to New York, son, and did his first session with Columbia.
1: That's amazing. So, well, I've never met him. I never talked to him. But from everyone I've ever talked to who has either met him or interviewed him on radio, they say he's really a very nice person.
0: Yes, I've heard that as well. And, of course, you know, after Columbia, you know, the stuff at Mercury, because he left Columbia for a while and went to Mercury. Hang on a minute. John says, shut up. So I'll shut up. Stay where you are on WGN Radio.
2: Come out, man. I want to talk to you. tell you about it.

0: I don't need nobody else.
1: WGN Radio. I'm Raleigh James. If you have the record, it says it's by Ike Turner. Well, it was his group, that's for sure. The vocalist, however, was Johnny O'Neill. Sun Records, 1953. And who was it who requested? I didn't think of playing this on my own, you know. Oh, Dave on the North Side wanted Ugly Woman. So there you get it. All right, back to Johnny. Sorry about that. All right, now, you know, it wasn't a charmed career for Johnny Mathis, because by 63, those records slowed down, and he was really upset with Columbia. And in fact, so upset, he said, I want artistic freedom. I want to be able to record things, you know, because of course, Mitch Miller was just pushing the ballads and that was it. So he went to Mercury, and he was at Mercury for almost 5 years and just tubed it. Nothing there happened big. And
2: I didn't know anything about that.
1: Oh yeah, the Mercury stuff. Some of that stuff, I'm Coming Home and stuff. There was some actual Mercury stuff that was pretty good, but not hit material. And so he went back to Columbia in 68 and never left.
2: That's amazing. You know, if I had to pick a favorite by him, it wouldn't be. I loved all of his stuff, but that version of When Sunny Gets Blue is really great.
1: Yeah, absolutely.
2: But if you would play one of your choice, it'd really be nice.
1: Okay, I'll probably play something from Mercury since you didn't know that period.
2: Oh, that would be great. I thought I spotted that somewhere that was his birthday, and I figured you wouldn't be the person to know.
1: Well, I only know because of Carol's great show prep, and that was her show prep for 2 years ago, so I just added the years up so we'd get the right dates. But, yeah, I really miss her.
2: So you're 91 years old. Well,
1: yeah,
2: good for him.
1: It's 1935.
2: Whoa. All right. Well, other than that, I love what you're doing.
1: Sunday night, Sunday night. Tell me what you're doing.
2: Oh, me.
1: You.
2: It's the focus is on me. Oh, okay. Well, I do a Sunday night radio internet show called The Soul of the City, and you can, it's classic soul and R&B, Central Time, 6 p.m. to midnight. There's no archives. What's live is live. 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For example, last week it was Ray Charles.
1: Yeah. Who's
2: and
1: this
2: I
1: week?
2: I did all his old Atlantic and ABC Paramount songs. It went over very well. I was kind of surprised. Yeah.
1: I love the Atlantic stuff. Hang on a minute. Don't go away. I'm going to hog you some more, but stay where you are, and we'll pick it up after the news right here on WGN Radio.

0: WGN Radio. I'm Raleigh James. Johnny Mathis, 1966 Mercury. The album was so nice, and so is the song. Yeah, Marcos Valle, my all-time favorite when it comes to Brazilian stuff. And he wrote that, I think he was still a teen when he wrote that, with his brother Paulo Sergio, who was a pilot for the government, actually. But nonetheless, first English version, Norman Gimbel put English lyrics to it, was Sergio Mendes Trio, that wonderful album with Wanda de Sá on vocals. So Johnny from Austin wanted to hear some Johnny Mathis on Mercury, and now you have.
1: Well, that's pretty cool. Was that whole Mercury album of his all?
0: No, it's not all by any means. Not all. There's a bunch of things on it, like Baubles, Bangles, and Beads is on that, and Elusive Butterfly is on it. What Now, My Love?
1: Oh my God, Elusive Butterfly!
0: Yes,
1: I can't imagine.
0: Yes, The Impossible Dream. Okay, so that kind of stuff. So yeah, it's you know, he had 11 albums on Mercury, and unfortunately, none of them really did anything, and it was sort of a humbling for me. Because at that point, he thought, well, I guess they're right at Columbia. Maybe I am just suited for the ballads. And he went back and never left.
1: Well, that's pretty amazing. I did not know that story about him.
0: Yeah.
1: But I did like his music.
0: Absolutely. There's a number of things. You know, I was going to play I'm Coming Home, but then I realized, oh, wait a minute, that was actually 73, and that was back on Columbia. But there are songs like that that very few people played that, you know, came out on singles and were pretty good records.
1: I'm Coming Home.
0: Yeah, do you remember it?
1: I'm getting confused with Mel Torme, Coming Home, Baby.
0: No. This is totally different than that. Let me see if I can find it here. I should probably put Johnny Mathis in the search, because otherwise everybody and their brother did I'm Coming Home.
1: Well, by the way, happy birthday to John.
0: Yes.
1: Your husband and
0: Thank
1: producer.
0: You.
1: So his birthday was yesterday. Also, I'm saying yesterday because it's after midnight.
0: Yes, absolutely. Yeah. The 30th. A lot of September 30th birthdays. So, yeah, here's Johnny Mathis as far as I'm Coming Home. And you probably, once I play it, you'll remember it, maybe.

0: He says, I'm going home, but it's I'm coming home as far as the song 1973 barely charted.
1: I'm looking at it. It charted number 92.
0: Okay.
1: Still,
0: yeah.
1: Yeah, well, I mean, you know, it charted, but in 1963, 70s, he hadn't anything.
0: That was 73.
1: Well, yeah, no, yeah. I was just looking, though. I'm in the R&B book right now.
0: Oh, okay.
1: My other one's upstairs. But it was 63 when he had What Will Mary Say? And
0: yes.
1: After that,
0: yes.
1: There was a 10-year lull between that and what you just played. So.
0: Yeah. Yeah.
1: What do you know?
0: Yeah.
1: You teach me something new all the time.
0: That's hard to believe. Absolutely hard to believe. So, are we talking about Johnny Mathis? Because is he going to be our 8 o'clock on Saturday or what?
1: No.
0: Okay.
1: No.
0: Well, who is going to be our 8 o'clock on Saturday?
1: We're going to do Marvin Gaye.
0: Oh, yay. Yep. Well, that is pretty good. Marvin Gaye was someone that Johnny Mathis really liked, interestingly.
1: Oh, I didn't know that.
0: Yeah.
1: I didn't. But actually, like I said, we did Ray Charles last week, and his ATCO and the ABC Paramount stuff mixed very well together, actually. Made for a better show than I thought. We did an hour, a little over an hour of him, and it was quite good. Got a lot of response on that.
0: Okay. I thought of another Mercury single that you probably know by Johnny Mathis, and I almost played it. Listen, Lonely Girl. Do you remember that?
1: What's the name of it?
0: Listen, Lonely Girl.
1: I do not.
0: Really? See, and I think...
1: No.
0: I would assume that charted pop. I doubt it charted R&B, but that was...
1: I don't think he did a lot of R&B.
0: Right, exactly. But yeah, on Mercury, let me hear... Maybe you'll recognize it when you hear a little bit. I don't know. And maybe you'll hear some of it if I actually... There we go.

0: almost a hit.
1: That was Mercury also?
0: Yeah, that was Mercury 64. Claus Ogerman, who did a lot of the Columbia stuff, actually was the arranger on that. And Quincy Jones was the orchestra conductor.
1: I bet you right now there's a whole lot of WGN listeners that love Johnny Mathis.
0: Well, I wouldn't blame
1: them. Yeah, I know, but you've got a pretty diverse audience there. And right now as you're playing these songs, I feel like there's a good amount of your audience that's like, oh, I loved him. I was just looking at some comments about his birthday. He is very loved all over the world.
0: Oh, absolutely. My all-time favorite by him is Gina.
1: Oh, yeah. That's a great one.
0: Yeah.
1: I was never on a format that gave me the chance to play a lot of Johnny Mathis music, actually.
0: Right, absolutely.
1: Soul of the City is a good show, and I love doing it, but Johnny Mathis, he doesn't really fit what I'm doing.
0: No, it was much more of a pop standard act. And, in fact, the reason I knew of I'm Coming Home was 73. That was a pop adult record. All the pop adult stations would play it. But for the most part, Top 40 didn't. And, of course, Soul wouldn't touch it.
1: No, I don't. Well, thinking back at Soul radio stations back in his prime, I wonder if the Soul stations, I mean, gosh, when you're talking, the Chances Are days and the 12th of Never and all that, I would be surprised if they did play. I don't know.
0: Well, now you're talking the 50s, and there weren't Soul stations yet, which is interesting.
1: Well, there was R&B stations.
0: Well, yes, but most of them were a dollar a holler shared time, not full-time stations. Because you just couldn't get the dollars, the sales dollars, no national dollars to it all. And we weren't calling it soul music yet. You had some of the stations actually said, well, we're a race music station or things of that nature. So it was a little early for that.
1: Yeah, when you start thinking about all that, WDIA in Memphis comes to mind.
0: Yeah.
1: That's a story. That's an interesting heritage station. That's a real story in its own self right there.
0: Oh, absolutely. And you have station like that. And that did launch. It launched in 47. And so that was the first station in America that was ever programmed entirely for a black audience. Never been done before them.
1: And that station was not doing anything. I mean, guys, I don't remember if they had a signal yet or not.
0: No.
1: But from what I recall, the research I did some time ago about the history of WDIA, I think it was a station that just was not focused on anything at that time, and then they just did it.
0: Yeah, well, that's usually what the case would be. It was much like that with country. All the stuff that would be, both country and R&B were the kind of things that you were not going to get national buys. You weren't going to get number one ratings. So the people who chose those formats, it was almost a format of last resort. And DIA didn't start out as all African-American. It was a year later they had hired a high school history teacher, and he launched Tan Town Jubilee, and that was the first scheduled daily show aimed at African-American listeners. And then that was just, it took over Memphis's black community completely. And then quickly they said, hey, we're on to something here, and they went all black at that point. And
1: well, the end. I'm sorry. Go ahead.
0: No, you go ahead. Interrupt. Go ahead.
1: No, I was going to say that they started off very well with their whole goodwill station attitude.
0: Right.
1: I mean, they've walked the talk.
0: Right.
1: And somebody had a vision that put that together as to what they were going to be for the community. But I'll tell you, they had it right from the get-go.
0: Oh, yeah, absolutely. Well, I think that history teacher was really the factor for them, and that's the kind of show he was doing, which was so embraced by the community that they got it. And so,
1: when did they get their 50,000-watt powerhouse
0: 54,
1: signal?
0: 54. That's when they changed frequencies. They had been on 730. And
1: really?
0: And they were 250 watts. And it was, like I say, they didn't launch as an R&B station. It was your basic dollar a holler, country and pop and classical and
1: whatever you could get.
0: Exactly, whoever to buy it. And so here comes Nat Williams and the Tan Town Jubilee, and this just takes off. And that was still 250 watts, 730. Well, in June of 54, they went to 1070, WIBC's frequency, and in the day got 50,000 watts. Now, they didn't get that at night. you know.
1: Oh, no, they did not at first, no.
0: No, So, you know, but even so, you know, it was 1070, 50,000 watts in the day. They used to claim they could reach 10% of the entire African-American population of the United States. I don't think so, but they certainly blanketed Memphis. So
1: great. I don't know if there's a website on them or not. I can't remember.
0: I don't know.
1: But I think there's something, because I recall it's at some point reading about their heritage, and it's pretty rich.
0: Oh, yeah, yeah. Well, you know, we all think of Martha Jean, the Queen, being on WJLB, but I think she was there before that. So
1: I was passing through Memphis in 1971, and I carried a reel-to-reel recorder on this trip. I was going back to Charleston, West Virginia to visit, and I stayed overnight in Memphis and air-checked the Rufus Thomas Show for about 45 minutes.
0: Oh,
1: and he was pretty good on the air. I've got the.
0: Oh, he was very good.
1: Last week, I rolled an air check of him a little bit. I split it up into several different segments.
0: Yeah.
1: But to have done that back in 71, I was happy to have some Rufus Thomas on there, because I don't hear any of him on the internet at all.
0: No, well, that's the problem, unfortunately. So much of that is gone, and they were just great. Hot Rod Hulbert had been there before he went to Baltimore.
1: I did not know that.
0: Yeah, there were a lot of wonderful things, and they got some national business. Actually, they had Lucky Strike cigarettes, and they had there was someone else. I'm trying to think of B.B. King. B.B. King.
1: Oh yeah.
0: Well, the show that he had was sponsored by some nothing short of Dr. Brinkley, some potent medicine thing. I remember it was called Pepticon. I don't know what Pepticon did, but that was Pepticon and B.B. King. And so, and then Lucky Strike came on, did that too. So, you know, he was there for a while. In fact, I think it was B.B. King who took over for Hot Rod Hulbert when Hot Rod Hulbert went to Baltimore.
1: Well, let me ask you this, because I don't know. Was B.B. King an actual DJ on there?
0: Yes.
1: As well as
0: yes.
1: a singer? Or what,
0: yes.
1: What did he do?
0: Yes, he was on the air. He was doing that you know, 15-minute show. I'm surprised that there's nothing of that on there at all. But yeah, he was. He was not just, singing by any means. So,
1: wow.
0: Yeah, now we got to find it. But, yeah, I don't remember the name of the show, but I sure remember the sponsor, Pepticon. And
1: almost sounded like a oil additive or an additive for your car.
0: I think it was like Pepticon or something. It wasn't.
1: Oh, no.
0: Yeah, it was. I'm looking this up to see. All right. Pepticon, a 1940s medicinal blood-building tonic manufactured by the Bergeon Company in Memphis. See, there you go, Pepticon.
1: Maybe.
0: Yeah, marketed for iron and B vitamin deficiencies. 12% by the way, 12% alcohol. Okay.
1: Oh, sounding even better.
0: Yeah, yeah, and the tagline for those commercials: "Man, I'm really living."
1: Okay.
0: Yeah.
1: Well, that's a very interesting history of B.B. King and WDIA that I really appreciate. I said. Every time I hear you, I learn something new.
0: Well, now I want to go to YouTube and see if there's anything about Pepticon on it. That never even occurred to me. You know, all the things I never think about until we're talking, so I'm glad we are. Pepticon. yeah. All right. Well, this is great. This is great. I've got to find this on a computer I can play on the air. I can't believe it. This is going to be good. I'm very surprised this is there, but... let's see if I can. Come on, give it to me. All right, here we go. Here we're hearing it together, and I think it'll bring back memories, or not. But
2: I was allowed to play anything I like. I would play from Lightning Hopkins, Muddy Waters to Bing Crosby, maybe Louis Jordan, maybe Frank Sinatra. I could play anything I wanted. And I did play people up like the ones I just mentioned. The station was very good to me, very, very good. They never learned me to talk, though. I can't speak very well. So I'm about as terrible in English.
3: How about your sponsor during that time, Pepticon?
2: Oh,
3: oh my God.
2: Well, Pepticon, you wouldn't do that, would you?
3: Yeah.
2: Pepticon It's supposed to be a tonic that's good for you, whatever ails you. Many people my age now, at that time, we're talking about the 50s. And at that time, many people my age, 70, 79 now, they would buy much of it. They bought it because it was 12% alcohol. So I didn't know then why they bought so much. Now I do. And I had a jingle. I'll only do it for you. Parlez-vous français? Pepticon show is good. Pepticon show is good. Pepticon show is good. You can get it anywhere in your neighborhood. I will never do it again.
0: So there you have it.
1: Whoa! Was that on doing obviously some interview he was doing with someone?
0: I guess it. I found it on YouTube while we were talking, and there's other people doing a Pepticon jingles as well. But so apparently,
1: was that a product targeted just for older people?
0: No, it was mostly a product targeted for lower income ghetto areas, and it was region.
1: Really?
0: I think it was regional. I don't believe it was national by any means. But I was aware of it, and I always thought it was funny they came from Memphis, because in the back of my mind I thought that shearing plow probably produced it. You know, because that was the big employer in Memphis back then. But it wasn't shearing plow.
1: that's some history right there.
0: Yeah. Absolutely, but there you go. So, yeah, he explained that he played records.
1: That's amazing. I wish I could have heard. Well, you know, hell, if I wouldn't have passed through Memphis with that recorder, I don't think there's any air checks of Rufus Thomas out there that I found.
0: Yeah. Let me see if there's anything. I never look for something on YouTube.
1: I think he could do practically anything he wanted, but that show was on middays. Well,
0: yeah.
1: I think it...
0: Okay, I got
1: go
0: one.
1: Ahead.
0: I got a couple here. Let's see. I got a few, actually. How about
1: really?
0: That? Really? Uh-huh. You just don't look very hard.
1: Apparently I don't. Maybe I need to get back to Google again.
0: I don't know. Well, you know, I mean, I'm a Google girl. I don't give a damn.
1: I know. I don't hold that against you.
0: Yeah, right. It's it works. You know, that's the deal. It works. We've got the Funky Chicken. I want to do that one. I've got something else. Yeah, we got.
1: I did play Walking the Dog by Sunday Night on the Soul.
0: As well you should.
1: I did that right after I ran one of his excerpts of him playing the blues. I think that's all he did on his show back in at least the 70s. You know, it was a blues show that he was playing. Good old scratchy blues songs.
0: Well, hang on a minute, and I will give you an air check from August of 1971 of Rufus Thomas. So don't go away.
1: Really?
0: Stay where you are on WGN Radio.

0: Radio. I'm Raleigh James. Billy Bob didn't think I'd find it. Well, actually, I did because Huey Lewis is on it. All right. Gwyneth Paltrow and Huey Lewis cruising 2000 on the Hollywood label from that movie, whatever the heck the movie was. So there you go, Billy Bob. Hope you heard it. Now, back to Johnny in Austin for a couple minutes on WDIA. So let's see what this one sounds like.
1: The big number five, Soul Power Survey, Sam. Hey, let's talk to you now about your schooling. Who said college is for the squares? Have you been with this Reed, Willie Davis, Tony Angie? Nah, together, aren't they? No, they really together. They got themselves together at Grambling College. So don't you be a square. You get yourself together at Grambling. Then you can wake up one morning and be somebody. A beautiful combination of talent here on the Lucas Dumber Show. Marvin Gaye, Kim Weston. It got to be a miracle. All it takes is a few hours. What you gonna do? Look, you better try to straighten up that big leg girl. Here now comes the big number 15. No power, survey sound. This one comes from the temptation. At 157, WDIA headless old man. They want to let you know, like I don't already know.

0: is Thomas from the Memphis Giants.
1: At 2 o'clock, y'all, and here's the sticker. Excuse me. Give me your money.

0: Stretch on the roof for Sam Michelle talking about a sticker.
1: I'm hungry, people.
0: Hey, baby, we got something new coming soon with a heavy 1070. Your name to win a whole lot of money. WDI's annual scholarships award day is Saturday, August 28th at 9:30 in the morning.
2: All right, that'll give you some of it. Obviously not good quality. Somebody taking a little microphone and putting it on the radio, but there you have it. That is definitely Rufus Thomas.
3: That's interesting, too, because I noticed that they had the same jingle package as we did at KYOK back in 71.
2: Of course. Yeah, it was like that. And probably Tanner for free. You know, Pepper Tanner jingles, you just said.
3: I don't know. That's when KYOK was owned by Star Broadcasting,
2: right,
3: and they had bought TM, I believe.
2: Well, then it could have been by 71.
3: Yeah, that was. Okay. They were TM jingles.
2: Yeah. All right, there you go. And they syndicated them to a lot of the soul stations.
3: Yeah, well, so it was KKDA AM in
2: Dallas.
3: In Dallas,
2: yeah,
3: was running the same package. So
2: yeah.
3: I didn't want to get off on all that tangent, I hope your listeners enjoyed the Rufus Thomas Show because they had him doing regular format there.
2: Yes, absolutely.
3: So maybe the day I heard him, he was just free-forming it. You know, I like I said, he could probably do anything he wanted.
2: That's true. Yeah.
3: 1971. It was the same year that I passed through and spent the night there in Memphis.
2: Yeah.
3: Wow.
2: So there
3: Pretty
2: you
3: cool.
2: have it.
3: Well, thank you for all your time and your listeners who have taken the time to listen to me on my Sunday night show.
2: Yeah, be there or be square, 6 p.m. Central to midnight. And you have to listen on Sunday nights because it's not like it's archived and you can listen some other time. You've got to be listening on Sunday night, 6 to midnight at soulofthecity.net.
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2: Absolutely.
3: Yeah, it show's over a year old. It's doing well. And I thank your listeners who have checked it out. I really do. With that, I need to let you get on with your next caller.
2: All right. Thanks for calling. Appreciate it.
3: We'll talk soon.
2: I hope so.
3: Thank you, Raleigh.
2: All right.
3: Good night.
2: Deal. Uh-huh. So, 888-876-5593. Yeah, as usual, I'm too long-winded. But, let's see. Mike in Elmwood Park, welcome back to WGN. Are you still with me, Mike? No, we lost Mike. He was going to talk about the KFWB album. And I think that's the same one that I've got. And we can talk about that. Hopefully we'll call back. It was on Liberty. I mean, not. It was a special project for Liberty. But, yeah, and they disc coveries, I think, if that's the one. Yeah, I've got it. So, but Mike, yeah, call back. We can talk about what's on it. Because some of it is good stuff, and some of it is, are you kidding me? Yeah, exactly why they put Gidget on it, I don't know. But, yeah, but some of the stuff is actually pretty good. All right, among my souvenirs? No, that wouldn't have been on my list, but nonetheless. All right, so let's see. We have Eduardo in Tampa. Welcome back to WGN Radio. We lost Eduardo? Ooh, that doesn't usually happen. Man, if I've scared Eduardo away, well, actually, I don't worry about that as much as I hope the phone system's still holding up. We'll see. Jimmy P. on the South Side, are you with us? No. Oh, this is not good. This is not good. All right. So, because I don't believe that everybody get. Well, maybe one Rufus air check would do that. No, I don't think so. Clayton in Silver Springs, are you still with us?
4: Yes, I am.
2: All right, Clayton, what's up?
4: Well, Raleigh, I was just calling to see how you were doing and update you about my housing situation.
2: Yes.
4: Well,
2: yeah, tell me about that. I wanted, because we were afraid you were going to be on the street or something. So where are you living?
4: Well, right now I'm living in a nursing home, but my insurance will only let me live here till November 10th. And then there's a good possibility I might end up on the street.
2: Oh, geez. Yeah, I know. When you're in that type of care, there's a very severe time limit on that. So, oh, man. Well, hopefully between now and then you can come up with something. Do you have a social worker or someone you're working with?
4: Yeah, I've got a social worker that I'm working with at the nursing home.
2: Good.
4: We've pretty much ran out of housing options. We've tried filling out every single application we possibly could. I will be going back to college in January, but there's a good possibility if we cannot get this figured out before November 10th, we're pretty much donezo.
2: So from November 10th to like January 10th, 2 months, you'd be on the street?
4: Potentially, if we can't figure anything out, I might end up having to go back to the hospital again.
2: Well, yeah, but they'll only admit you if there's a reason. Hopefully you won't be that ill.
4: Well, the only reason I went to the hospital was, again, for the same reason. I had no else to go.
2: I know, but, you know, I mean, the rules are so stringent on whether that, just like we talked about the length of time you could remain in a nursing facility or hospital admittance, there's got to be a medical need for that.
4: Right, and that's the thing. Even the homeless shelters don't accommodate blind people. I was actually just talking to Ken about that not too long ago, actually.
2: That's horrible. Do the homeless shelters just shut their door if you're blind?
4: Pretty much.
2: Oh, that's unacceptable. Absolutely.
4: That's all they do.
2: That's unacceptable. Oh, man, I hate hearing that. And if there's anybody who is listening who has some insight in this, it's late in the show, I know. Tomorrow we've only got an hour from midnight to 1, but I'd like to know, because it seems to me it's just unconscionable that there's no option whatsoever. The idea that they'll put you on the street and you'll be on the street for 2 months, it seems like there's got to be something else.
4: I know. That's actually what me and Ken were actually talking about off air not too long ago.
2: Yeah.
4: I mean, yeah, the nursing home has its problems, but overall, it's much safer than being out on
2: the street. Of course it is, but they're going to be limited to how long they can keep you.
4: Yeah, and that's, we've been looking for housing for that reason, and the social worker is going to try to make a post on one of the Facebook groups that she's a part of to see if somebody might know of a housing arrangement here in Indianapolis.
2: God, I hope so. Because, you know, it is against the law for a homeless shelter to discriminate, because there's no policy that says they can. And the ADA prohibits discrimination. Now, it would come down to you having to file and, you know, what might happen to you in terms of retribution. But they can't do that legally.
4: Right. And that's exactly what Wheeler Mission did.
2: Well, the other thing, a lot of religious shelters, which that might be, incorrectly claim they are exempt from that, but that is not true. And so that's where you file an ADA complaint.
4: Yeah. Oh, and I will tell you, group homes, like certain ones, heart-to-heart housing is a good example, because within 24 hours of me moving there and getting set up, guess what? They threw me out.
2: Why? What was their reason, their official reason? What they tell you?
4: Their cover-it-up reason was they thought I needed a higher level of care, which I didn't.
2: Okay.
4: I just needed a single room to myself.
2: Yeah, right.
4: For me, my diapers, my equipment that I needed to function.
2: Right. Well, you see stories occasionally about the government, the Justice Department, coming down on some homeless shelters. There's one in Pittsburgh about a decade ago or more that they really just threw the book at for that. So, you know, occasionally they do act on it. And, you know, what they're claiming is, you know, we lack the space or the accommodations for people with disabilities. But then, and then you talk about, okay, how about some of the blind organizations, which are, you know, very much in your corner. What do they say about this?
4: They can't provide housing.
2: Oh, no, of course they can't. But they can certainly provide pressure on lawmakers and on facilities in terms of advocating.
4: I don't know, and that's the truth. I don't know what they're saying about it.
2: Yeah.
4: Surely they're not happy.
2: But they should be saying something, because this is a crisis. You can't be alone.
4: Yeah, and
2: you absolutely can't be alone. So
4: that's what Ken is saying.
2: Yeah, and I especially since there are such laws and since the Justice Department is known to come down on people, but that doesn't help you right now because you are within a month of being on the street. And this is where hopefully your social worker isn't going to just allow you to be dismissed to the street.
4: Yeah, and legally they can't, legally a nursing home can't discharge me if they don't have a safe discharge plan for me.
2: Good. If that, and you know, that makes a lot of sense. Now that you say that, I do remember that provision. Good. Then that would not be safe. So okay, let's hope we go with that for right now.
4: Yeah, and that's according to the Nursing Home Reform Act.
2: Yeah, so absolutely.
4: That's actually federal law.
2: Right. So then they're not going to be throwing you out on the 10th. Good. Because they can't be.
4: Well, but the DON is saying otherwise.
2: Well,
4: the Director of Nursing is saying otherwise.
2: Director of Nursing can say anything they want, but here's the thing. Forewarned is forearmed. Get your ducks in a row now. Find out who the people that you would need to contact if they were to throw you out are. And be in touch with them and to let them know that you're being threatened with it. So that you're proactive, that you do it in advance, not on the 10th.
4: I agree. And I actually did start to get some of that stuff in motion.
2: Good.
4: I'm actually speaking to the long-term care ombudsman.
2: Okay. Good.
4: And they usually come down on places for that kind of thing.
2: Yeah, I just don't believe that that the nursing home can discharge you based on that. But keep me posted. Let me know what's going on. And hopefully somebody who is listening to this, if not tonight, because we're running out of time, someone will call us tomorrow in our hour or next week. We've got full shows all week.
4: Yeah, and I also did get a new portable telephone. It's a Southwestern Bell.
2: Yeah, sounds good.
4: F905.
2: Sounds good. Yeah. Absolutely. All right, keep me posted. Good to hear from you, and hopefully you'll have better news next time.
4: I'm hoping so, too.
2: Okay, thanks, Clayton. Appreciate it. All right, and I'm kind of relieved that there is that legal provision that they can't just put you on the street, because that's a bit much, don't you think? All right, so back to Mike in Elmwood Park, who's trying again. Maybe we'll actually hear him. Mike in Elmwood Park, are you there?
5: Yes, Larry.
2: All right.
5: I heard your interview with Mr. Chelly earlier.
2: Oh, Shotgun Tom, yes.
5: Yeah, I got this album I talked to you, I think, on Monday, KFWB.
2: Is it the Discoveries album?
5: Yeah.
2: Yeah, I've got it.
5: Got all the DJs on it?
2: Yeah, no, absolutely. I own this album. But it's really weird because, you know, I'm some of the stuff on it is like, who picked that? But nonetheless, yeah, Hawaiian Wedding Song by Andy Williams, if this is the same album. Oh, my good God.
5: Yeah. The other one is With the Wind and the Rain in Your Hair, Pat Boom.
2: Oh, my God. I've forgotten about that. Yes, that is on there. And Gidget. And somewhere. All that, and Sean Sande and more, but there are the eight jocks on the front cover, disc coveries. Yep.
5: Yeah, the last guy, Bill Mitchell Reed. I've got an Increase album that's got him on the cruising.
2: Oh, sure, absolutely. Mitchell Reed. Well, a funny story about that. I was working at Watermark, and you know, that's people who basically produced it, Tom Rounds and Ron Jacobs. And you know, I at first actually believed they were original air checks, and they laughed me out of the building. It turned out they were all recreations, but with B. Mitchell Reed, because they were doing the WMCA stuff where he was frenetic, they had to actually go out and get uppers to put him on drugs to do that recording.
5: Really?
2: Yeah. Yeah. Because he became a laid back AOR jock at KLOS, you know. And so they're like, no, you got to scream like WMCA. Because before WMCA, he had been at KFWB and he was, you know, wild and screaming. And then he went to WMCA from 63 to 65 and he was wild and screaming. But when he came back to LA, he was laid back.
5: You know, there was another guy. There's another guy in St. Louis, Jack Carney.
2: Oh, of course.
5: And I couldn't understand. What was some kind of Snackenberg? I didn't understand that. I don't know what that was about. Pookie Snackenberg. It didn't make any sense.
2: Yeah, he was on WIL with Pookie Snackenberg. Yes, that was his alter ego. He'd throw his voice.
5: Okay.
2: And that was what he did. And he was on WIL, which is a really good top 40 station. Balaban owned it from 58 to 60. Okay. And that's where he came up with Pookie Snekkenberg. And then he went to WABC briefly. That was not a happy time. And then he came back to St. Louis. It was Camel X, I think, for a while. Well, for a while, 13 years. All right, a while. And but sadly, he died. And I remember exactly when. It was right around Thanksgiving 1984. And
5: really?
2: It was sudden because he was only 52 years old.
5: Yeah, he was
2: but yeah, he was funny. He was absolutely funny.
5: Yeah, the only trouble with Increase, when they came back out with the...
2: No, God. Here's what happened.
5: They put a disclaimer, something about contracts or...
2: Well, here's what it was. And, oh, man, I thought that Ron Jacobs was going to have a coronary. What it was sold, and they wouldn't pay the music rights to license the original versions. And so that's what it was. And so then finally, I think they came back eventually either on CD or something with the original versions, but they wouldn't do the originals. And, man, Ron Jacobs was, I thought that was his end right there. But that's what it was. It was all money. They didn't want to pay for the licensing. And yeah, it sounded like crap, but I'm pretty sure, and I don't quote me, because I know in the mid-80s, Ron had called me and he said, I want to do a couple more years on Cruisin' and you're the only person who knows the jocks. I'm like, oh, God, help me. But anyway, and I don't know that ever came to fruition. I think a couple of them did. But the bottom line to this was that the people who ruined it, eventually they were gone. And I don't remember the particulars, but I know when they bought it, because, you know, Increase was a made up label type thing. When they bought it, I know poor Ron, I literally thought he would die.
5: I can imagine. Yeah, sure.
2: Yeah.

0: About that, James on the South Side. Thanks, Adam, for keeping us on the air, and John for screening your calls. Above all, absolutely true, thank you for calling. It's what makes the show a pleasure to do. I'm Raleigh James. It's WGN Radio.
1: 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I'm Grant Marshall, 2020 News. Real news, real stories, real fun. Mission Impawnable. In Florida, a four-person felony crime crew allegedly cracked into a vacant Cape Coral business next to a jewelry store, carved through the wall next door, and waited inside for the manager. Feds say they then flashed firearms, forced open the safe, and fled the scene with $1 million in bling. Three suspects were caught, one still on the loose, with the FBI offering a 50 grand reward. Call it Extreme Makeover, Felony Edition. Duct and Cover. A 67-year-old Arizona real estate salesman allegedly turned an American Airlines cabin into an airborne anger arena, belching bigoted barbs, blasting passengers, and getting physical. Fellow flyers finally fought back, zip-tying the turbulent traveler and duct-taping him to his seat. The Dallas to Newark flight diverted to Baltimore, where cops cuffed him and his company canned him. Turns out his hottest listing was a window seat with rigid restraints. Kitten Caboodle. A North Carolina grandma's accused of parking her precious 8-month-old passenger in a powerless car while the mercury melted at a nasty 96 degrees so she could cuddle free kittens at a McManus animal shelter. Deputies say she spent 10 minutes browsing before bouncing back to baby. Fortunately, the child was okay. Grandma got cuffed, then allegedly asked if she could finish feline shopping. It seems curiosity doesn't just kill the cat, it kills common sense. And that's what's happening. I'm Grant Marshall, 2020 News.
2: Direct from the edge of the lunatic fringe, it's the Raleigh James Show.

0: WGN Radio. I'm Riley James. We have an hour to spend together. Yes, it's the midnight special. If it's on your mind, I'll make sure it's on mine. I'll try not to talk too much, but I've got several things I wanted to cover. However, I looked at the screen, and Chris wanted to discuss Boys Beware. There's several incarnations of that, and yes, I remember the 1955 edition from school. They remade it in 1971, and all they did was colorize it. They didn't take any of the homophobia out of it. But then in the latter 70s, they redid it entirely. I didn't see that version, but I'll never forget it. They separated us into, you know, boys and girls, separate assemblies, and they sat down and they showed us Boys Beware. Yeah, it was the friendly stranger from the black sedan. Yeah, maybe the Ides of March were onto something. All right, so Chris in South Carolina wants to check that out. So, Chris, welcome back to WGN Radio.
1: Hey, Raleigh, how you doing?
0: All right, so you watched Boys Beware, huh? The original, right? The 1955 version?
1: Oh, I saw the 1961 version.
0: That's the same thing. That actually was made in 55, and it was produced with the Inglewood Police Department and the Inglewood Unified School District. The entire budget for it was $1,000.
1: Yeah, but you know that ending of it, where that narrator says, "Whatever you choose, decision you make," and that was a good statement he put on there at the very end.
0: Yeah, you know, I don't remember all the details. It was Sid Davis who produced that, and he produced other ones as well. So yeah.
1: He did Boys Aware, too, in the 70s.
0: That's what I'm saying. I think by then the goal was to take the homophobia out of it, but they definitely remade it, I think, 73 and in 80.
1: Yeah, but they think it's too controversial to

0: show.
1: Well, it's ridiculous to show at this point.
0: I don't want to put it in my life. The Film Society.
1: No. Go for mechanized. Go for
0: the Film Society.
1: Right. They're not going to do it. Go for mechanized death. That's a hoot too.
0: Oh yeah.
1: Now, have you seen Mechanized Death?
0: Yeah, I've seen it, and okay. I think just think.
1: Yeah, well, that was Mansfield, Ohio, that did that, and the Ohio State Safety Patrol, Highway Patrol, or whatever, in conjunction with the Highway Safety Foundation of Mansfield, and the year before they made one, Signal 30, and that was I remember seeing that. That was went over very well, 1959. So they redid it as, and by the way, the reason it was Signal 30 was that was the name for the Ohio Police Radio Code for a traffic fatality. So
0: But the mechanized death, it had a real dead kid or a dead baby on there.
1: Oh, I know. No, absolutely. And that was and then they later followed up with Wheels of Tragedy in 1963 and Highways of Agony in 1969. They were busy in Mansfield.
0: Yeah, they were pushing the envelope back then, but you can't do that nowadays.
1: Yeah, well. Well, but yeah, so I'm sure that the Film Society completely nixed your idea to show Boys Beware.
0: Mm-hmm.
1: Yeah.
0: But you know, Boys Beware was never on TV except
1: well,
0: for the
1: no,
0: classic.
1: It wasn't meant to be on television. It was meant to scare the hell out of junior high school boys and girls. It wasn't.
0: Yeah,
1: it wasn't
0: all
1: for
0: junior high school showed it.
1: Yeah, it was for educational purposes, and that's what Sid Davis used to do. He used to do these educational films, and that was the deal. Sid Davis Productions.
0: Yeah, you think Boys Beware and Duck and Cover are the best things to show in school?
1: Oh, yeah, Duck and Cover was hilarious. I still want to know what happened to the kid who had to get the flag. But
0: that's
1: anyway,
0: for elementary kids.
1: Yeah, no, absolutely. Remember it well.
0: Well, what atomic attack falls in that category?
1: Well, I mean, it's up to you. There are all kind of scare things that make no sense. But now PBS did show Boys Beware. At one point, so they had something called the PBS Experience, and there were historical artifacts of mid-century educational media, and that was one of them.
0: Did all PBS stations show it?
1: Oh, I doubt it, but it might just be on their archives. I don't know. I don't. You know, you keep up with this stuff. Me, I don't know or care.
0: Oh,
1: but
0: You remember Atomic Attack? That was showed on TV.
1: Yes. But that was not controversial. It was just silly.
0: Yeah, but it was shown. It wasn't shown in school because you know it had celebrities on there.
1: Yeah, well, bigger budget. So yes, indeed. Well,
0: they did it live.
1: Yeah, glad you got to see it.
0: Oh yeah, and also I forgot. You think is 1350 a class 4 station?
1: Oh gosh, I'm trying to think what I know is on 1350. 1360 is not. I don't know. I'd have to look it up.
0: Yeah, but I know 1450 like
1: yeah
0: night,
1: that is, that four, four, four yeah 1450 absolutely is, but I think 1350 is regional. So that'd be class 3 back in the day, class B now, although there could be some daytimers on it. So yeah, 1350, 1360, they're both regionals, but 1450, yeah, that's a local, that's a 4.
0: Yeah, so like if I'm going like out of town, like if I listen to my Sea Crane Skywave in the car, like if I get like my 1450 and go to Anderson, it's probably going to be so staticky to pick it up.
1: Well, the Sea Crane radios are not magic, so they're not going to bring in a signal that's not over your head. However, if it's there, Sea Crane is going to pick it up better than another radio. But will there be static? Very possibly. But how good it'll come in, part of that determines, is the signal there?
0: Yeah, because I'm planning on, like, listening to the clips of game over the weekend.
1: Uh-huh.
0: And, because, you know, if they have a night game, they have to lower their power down.
1: Yeah. Yeah. Well.
0: Unless they, you got FM.
1: Well, no, actually, Class 3 stations, the regionals especially, you know, very, very often do have to change their powers, or very often will go directional at night. The Class 4s never go directional. They're 1,000 watts day and night. But, you know, basically, if you're talking about Class 4, 1230, 1240, 1340, 1400, 1450, 1490, those are the basic Class 4s.
0: Oh, okay, And they own 24/7.
1: Oh, well, usually, yeah. They're licensed to be, yeah, at 1,000 watts non-directional.
0: Yeah. Even 1110 is a clear channel, right?
1: Yeah, well, absolutely. 1110 used to be a 1A clear, and what happened was that when the Buick dealer owned WBT and they were a 1A non-directional, he actually didn't figure he needed to sell cars west, so he sold half the signal, actually, to KFAB in Omaha. So they're while it's technically a 1A, they're both directional. And unfortunately, that was a terrible move for Charlotte, because the problem was that it wasn't long before Charlotte grew and Gastonia is a suburb and all like that, and the signal at night didn't cover it. So you got 50,000 useless watts.
0: Yeah, and as of October of the 2nd, right where I'm at, they still stunning.
1: Yeah, well,
0: I just heard it tonight.
1: We know that, and we've talked a lot about this, and they're not going to come back. And part of it is, of course, they're planning to sell the land. And I don't know what happened. I think they had an offer. I don't know. And by the way, I'm not 100% sure that that Radio One, or whatever they call themselves now, that they own that site. I think that Beasley still owns the site. But either way, there's talks with the Historic Society to hopefully, they won't preserve the wonderful Blaunox Towers. They'll be gone. But hopefully they'll preserve that iconic transmitter building. So, but don't expect a BT to come back, because they won't, not on AM.
0: Yeah, and you think 1450 is a strong signal compared to the other frequencies?
1: No, basically 1230, 1240, 1340, 1400, 1450, 1490 are all pretty much alike. They're very crowded because they're local frequencies. You can probably go to Wikipedia. I think Wikipedia prints pages for every AM frequency, strangely enough. I haven't looked at them, but I'm pretty sure they're there.
0: Yeah, well, and 1330, is that regional?
1: Yes.
0: Mm-hmm, because that's Greenville compared to Greenwood.
1: Yeah. Uh-huh.
0: So you know the reason why he started WCRS years ago, and because he liked the programming that WFPC carried,
1: yep.
0: And if he wanted to put a station just like that in Greenwood, and it was 1450.
1: Yep, not unusual at all. Those stories. So sure. That's the deal. But now the frequencies I gave you are pretty much all you're going to see for the Class 4 locals. Everything else you're asking about, just assume it's a Class 3.
0: Mm-hmm.
1: I don't think, actually,
0: yeah.
1: I don't think they call them Class 3 anymore. I call it probably Class B, but back
0: what
1: in the day.
0: What about 1590? That's WABV
1: well,
0: in
1: Abbeville. You're, 1590 is an interesting case, but... what can I tell you about 1590? In terms of it's who's on it, you know, there's a lot of foreign on. That's why I say a lot of foreign on 1590. But, you know, you got WAKR in Akron. That was 1590. We used to say just to the left of your glove box. You know, so there's quite a bit on it. And, you know, but you got, as I say, a lot of foreign. But, yeah. You got some nighttime power on 1590 maybe. The reason I'm hesitating, I'd have to. It's regional, but I wonder if it's protecting anything with Narva in Mexico or whatever. I don't know. They got something in Mexico City. I don't know if it's protecting it, but it's regional.
0: Yeah,
1: you know, and
0: 560 is back on in Columbia.
1: Yeah, well, and 560 is a beautiful regional frequency, just like all those lower end frequencies. They're just beautiful. You know, lower end of the dial, they're obviously going to sound better.
0: Yeah, because if you want a higher dial, it don't.
1: Yeah, well, 560 is a very nice frequency. And a number of stations, WEBC in Duluth was 560, WFIL in Philadelphia, WQAM in Miami. We had Chicago had a 560, a WIND, and it was a great frequency. But there's a number of those lower frequencies that are just iconic. And then, of course, some of them are clear. So, mm-hmm. Yeah, but you can, you know, I'll bet you, if you're really interested in this, rather than talk to me about it, if you go to worldradiohistory.com, which is David Gleason's site, and it's a wonderful site, look for the Broadcasting Yearbook, and they have every issue, and take yourself back to, say, the 1963 edition, and they will list the frequencies, every one of them in that, and it'll tell you whether it's a class 1 or a class 3 or a class 4. The reason it won't tell you if it's a class 2 is class 2 are daytimers on class 1 frequencies. But in any event, you can see them, and you can read everything about them.
0: Okay. And one more thing before
1: yeah.
0: I go.
1: Yeah.
0: You know, the Belt and Honey Path radio station, I like their high school football announcer, Joel Kay. He's been doing it since the 70s, and I like his voice. He don't say football. He say football.
1: Well, I'm glad you enjoy it.
0: Oh, yeah. I think I'm starting to like his commentate more.
1: Well, good.
0: Even though when we play him, Emerald play him at the end of the, like, around Halloween, I won't like him because I'm an Emerald Viking all the way, and WCRS carries it.
1: Well. All right. Well, good deal. We'll talk to you soon. Thanks. Appreciate it.
0: You have a good weekend.
1: You too. Okay, bye. Yeah. Yeah, KELP, Kelp in El Paso, that was 1590. All right, on and on it goes. So, 888-876-5593. Kimberly in Dalton has a request. Well, let's see if I can play it next. So, Kimberly, what you want to hear?
2: Hi, Raleigh, how are you doing tonight? My mom and I were discussing today. All of a sudden, it's October, so I don't know if you have it's October by Oscar Peterson, but and if you have time for it, but that's our request.
1: Okay, what is it? Because your phone is not your friend tonight. What was the request?
2: Oh, okay. It's October by Oscar Peterson.
1: Okay, I'll look for it.
2: Okay, thank you.
1: Okay, thanks for calling. Appreciate it. All right, so 888-876-5593 if you want to get in on the action. We're here for, another 40 minutes or so. Give me a call on WGN Radio.

0: WGN Radio. I'm Roddick James. All right, so here's the problem. That's the Oscar Peterson Trio, and it was recorded on October 1st, 1964 in London. And that's the closest I can come to Oscar Peterson Trio and October. Can't find a song with that title to save my soul. So if you know of one, let me know. Otherwise, it was a great concert, too. But that's the deal. So, and several songs on that. I think the first one that you heard was Alleluia Time, and there were a number of them. Waltz for Debbie, and it was Oscar Peterson, and Ray Brown, and Ed Thigpen on drums. So we've got Ron, and he's a first-time caller in Texas. So Ron, welcome to WGN Radio. What's up?
1: Hi, Raleigh. How are things going?
0: Can't complain. Thanks for calling. Where in Texas are you?
1: I'm in Anna, which is a very small town.
0: Yeah.
1: Which is 45 minutes from Plano and 1 hour from Dallas.
0: Perfect.
1: Well, anyway, I want to talk. There was a song that Roger Nichols and a small circle of friends recorded on their self-titled album, which
0: Hang on a second. I just realized I blew the news. Stay where you are, and
1: I'll be back.
0: And don't go away. After the news, we'll be right back. Stay right where you are, and we'll pick it up on WGN Radio. Yeah, I screwed it again. I knew that too. We've got Bob in master control. He keeps me honest, and he told me too. He said 59:45 or else. Well, that was else.

0: in radio. I'm Riley James. Well, I'll tell you, since it came out in 1968, no one has ever requested this, but we have Ron, a first-time caller in Texas, who wanted Roger Nichols in the Small Circle of Friends, and that was from the debut album. And he was interesting. He was an instrumentalist and a songwriter, and A&M released that. So did you want to hear any particular cut, by the way? Yo, Ron, this is you. Are you with me? Did we lose Ron? Oh, wait, there you are. Ron, are you still with us?
1: Yes.
0: Okay, good. So was there any particular cut you wanted to hear?
1: Just that one. Oh. It's my favorite because my first encounter with that one was a cover version by Herb Alpert and the Tijuana Brass.
0: Right, well, same label, you know. Of course, Herb owned the label, so no shock there. And
1: yes.
0: He knew Roger very well. Like I said, Roger was an instrumentalist and also did write some stuff. Wrote Rainy Days and Mondays, for instance.
1: Yeah, that was the one that the Carpenters did.
0: Yes, of course. And that that self-titled album was re-released. Light in the Attic Records re-released it. In case you wanted to buy a copy. And there was a reunion album later that I don't have on Rainbow that was Full Circle. But, yeah, that was the debut album.
1: Yeah. If they re-release it someday, I hope that Amazon will carry it.
0: Well, I mean, you can get it right now, you know,
1: yes.
0: As far as that goes, if you want it. You know, whether or not you can get it on Amazon, I don't know, but Discogs, DISCOGS.com, you can always get stuff there. And, of course, you can also rip it from YouTube. The entire album's on YouTube.
1: That would be wonderful.
0: Yeah, it's right there.
1: Yes.
0: All right. Well, now we have solved that for you. I'm delighted that you called, and I hope you will again.
1: Thank you.
0: All right.
1: I hope the Blackhawks will win next time.
0: We'll see. All right, thanks.
1: Bye.
0: Good deal. So, all right, nice to meet Ron, a first-time caller who, likes the Small Circle of Friends. Well, that's a first. We always had to have one. So, yeah, right. What are we going to get next? Miss Strawberry Point third grade class or whatever the hell was? Yeah, Mill Valley. All right. Miss Abrams and the Strawberry Point third grade class. All right, talk about that sunshine pop, if you will, from that era. All right, so we have Engineer Bob keeping me in line, and you know he sends me the best links. James is good too, and we're going to get to James in a moment. But I have a favorite link from today that I don't want to let go. This poor guy. We'll start with that. All right, you know it's going to be a good story. He's a truck driver, and about 13 years ago, he bought this nice home in Mangar Township, outside of Bay City. We're talking Michigan. And it was great. Except, you know, next door was, looked like an overgrown abandoned lot. It actually was a pet cemetery. But they have a law about pet cemeteries in Michigan. You can't have more than 100 pets per whatever it is, you know, like how many you can have in a certain area. So this one was full up, and they abandoned it, whoever was controlling it. Well, unfortunately, many people are aware of the pet cemetery. Yeah, right out of a Stephen King novel, let me tell you what. And poor Jim Griffin, the 63-year-old truck driver who has the house next door, has become the unofficial caretaker of the cemetery. And it was interesting because when he first moved there, he didn't realize a pet cemetery. It was just overgrown. You couldn't see anything. It was all over 6 feet tall, so it looked like an undeveloped lot. And then after weeding through and tripping over things, he saw the headstones and realized it was a cemetery it was a cemetery that he recognized that he had played in as a child. And I don't know. I don't know what mom and dad thought. Oh, sure, go play in the cemetery, kid, but indeed. And sure enough, it makes sense. But what doesn't make sense is, as he says, it's getting to be too much. So what is getting to be too much? Well, him waking up and finding dead animals on the lawn and on the porch. He says, they keep coming here wanting to bury this and bury that and do this and do that. And I tell them, you cannot bury this here. And so it is that this does not work out very well, actually. By the way, he takes care of the pet cemetery from the standpoint of cuts the grass and all that because it's by his property. But the pet cemetery has no owner because it's full up. The township does not want it. The state does not want it. And it is overloaded. Yet people keep coming, adding more by conducting freelance funerals at night. Yeah, kid you not. Placing them on top of animals already buried there, and that's not the only thing. And the truck driver says, you know, I've witnessed a lot of things in the 13 years that I've owned this house, but, yeah, he's broken up drug deals and drug use, interrupted people who came there to have sex. Oh, yeah, that sounds like a great setting. Hi, honey, let's go to the pet cemetery. Okay, then. He got people dumping trash and teenagers smashing headstones and even confronted a man who pitched a tent on the graves and declared this to be his new home. But more than anything else, he gets up in the day and he keeps seeing people who brought their dead pets without even first asking if that was allowed. So I guess it's 100 animals per acre is the state law. And based on that, Bay County Pet Cemetery was over capacity long before our trucker bought his house. Yet that doesn't stop people. Nobody's been in charge of the cemetery for years, so he unofficially and voluntarily became the caretaker because he didn't want it to be overgrown and be an eyesore, so he wound up cutting the grass and all that. But the problem is that people mistake this, and, well, maybe they don't mistake it, but whatever they do, he has cameras on the house, and two of them will pick up anything that comes into the cemetery. The alarm goes off. He says, I put on my slippers, I truck my little fanny out there, and I say, what are you doing? It's become a problem because they're trying to push me to a limit. Here he is. It was established in 1947 on a couple of acres by a local businessman. And the tombstones are still there, and they're just priceless. There are a bunch of pictures of the tombstones. And, buttons and fluffy and, you name it. But the deal is that, this is a problem. And people continue to regard this as the resting place for their pets. So the property was given to the Bay County Humane Society. Several years later, they folded without transferring the property. So they just left, obviously. They were no longer existent. So there it was, overgrown, forgotten, and all that. And, the township says it's a quagmire, no man's land. And that's kind of where it is. And, the granite headstones, some rivaled quality to those normally afforded to people. And others crafted humble homemade wooden monuments that became faded and brittle with age, obviously. And a few carved out plots over the years that now hold several of the family pets. Yes, and one person just arranged a bunch of small, smooth rocks in a square pattern wordlessly to mark their pet's grave. And so one volunteer after another said, oh, yeah, we can do something. You know, dove right into the vegetation, try to restore the property. Each time they gave up and Mother Nature came back. So here was Griffin buying his house, and he sees what he can see. The lot is well overgrown, but he sees someone in the field hacking away the overgrowth with a sickle, knocking the grass down, and he said, strange. Then I see this little girl come popping out of the weeds, and she's got one of them to push mowers with blades on it, and she's just killing herself trying to cut the grass. And I said, hey, you need a hand? Well, what had happened was the girl's dog had died the night before. She searched online for a place to bury, and the township's old pet cemetery was the only thing that comes up in the results. So we took her out there and we buried her, said a 34-year-old teacher who lives nearby, and we saw the horrible condition. Just broke our heart. Yeah, well, it's breaking Griffin's heart because his lawn is becoming like this too, littered with pets. And bottom line is he wound up at first after, seeing all the people trying to do something, cutting down the grass. And it was the first time in years that it would kind of looked pretty good. And people applauded the effort and pledged to come out. But the problem is that, again, by law, you can't bury anything else there. And so it was that, nobody's cleaning it other than this homeowner. And I think he'd be willing to keep cleaning it, but he's not willing to keep having pets dumped on his lawn. So that's the Bay City story for you. I loved it, absolutely, as far as that goes. The Boy Scouts tried it for a while, and another local animal shelter tried it for a week, and some individuals have tried. And the bottom line is that he's now posting on Facebook asking people to stop bringing their dead pets. Remove the ones they're burying on their own, especially in his lawn. And it's disrespectful to the pets buried beneath. For another, the graves are too shallow. And coyotes and foxes come by, dig up some of the pets as a snack. Isn't that lovely? And, you know, the responses to his outcry was not particularly good. People, I guess, feel they have the right to use the pet cemetery for. Here lies Skippy and Chico and Peggy and Little Joe. And here's a stone for Mittens, born during the Truman administration. Another for Wrinkles, born during the Eisenhower administration. And many owners have their names etched below on the grave marker. Some were the family surname. Fluffy A. Shaw, gone since 1983. Fifi Kellogg, gone since 1974. Yeah. And some have heartfelt sentiments, like the one for Pierre, whose owner noted, "You gave us all so much happiness." And the one for Zeus, my sweet soul, who enjoyed the most just to snuggle up and spoon. Okay, I don't want to know about what she's doing with Zeus. All right. And one person left a small concrete marker with the name Aiden etched into it, along with gemstones and seashells. And another left a plaster relief of a cat bearing angel wings, and on and on. And meanwhile, this guy has absolutely no idea what he can do to stop waking up to dead pets. Yeah. Golden Dancer. Yeah. Dee Dee Buckle. Okay. Well, on and on. So 888-877, you thought you had problems. 888-876-5593. And we'll get to James on the south side with his stories next. Oh, and Ruth has a request, though. Let me see if I can fulfill it, depending on what it is. All right, so Ruth, what is it you want to hear?
2: Oh, no, I want to put in a story that follows this one that you just did.
0: Okay,
2: this
0: so you don't have a request at the moment?
2: Well, I do, but I wanted to
0: I'm going to a break, so the reason I'm asking is I'll play it after the break if I like it and can find it. So what is the song?
2: Okay, that was off Fever Saint for Ralph
0: won't
2: in
0: be doing
2: Rockford.
0: Hold on. Don't. Right. Won't be doing it. Hold on, though. We'll hear your story after this. I have limits. And we'll pick it up here in the waning moments here on the Raleigh James Show.

0: WGN Radio. I'm Raleigh James. 1964 for Little Anthony and the Imperials. Yeah, that was a DCP Don Costa's label. Yeah, after End was no longer around, and Teddy Randazzo, of course. And that was Linda and Richard Park's request. And I hope Linda's doing well. We haven't heard from her in a while. Now back to Ruth for her quick story. You've got 2 minutes to tell me.
1: Well, I may be able to do it in less. Okay, 5 years I hadn't been to a physician. So December, the bus gave the wrong address, so I didn't get my free clinic. I go, well, January 2026, there I go. January, I called the bus to take me to first the health clinic and then to the regular physician's clinic. So they did not pick me up at my address. They went to the health clinic instead. And I was out there with
0: Us that before.
1: Now, the next time was going to the clinic with their van.
0: Yes.
1: And the van went to a nursing home, and that was 90 degrees below zero.
0: You told us about that, too.
1: I did.
0: Yeah.
1: I didn't think I told you about those.
0: Both of those.
1: Okay. So back to my caregiver thing. I gave up my $100 to a fire department. I gave up my high school reunion Sunday because I'm paying for an hour and a half, $45, $20 an hour, and then gas money, $10, $45 for 1.5 hours for a caregiver. So I'm down 5 or 8 hours a week from a caregiver.
0: Uh-huh.
1: So that's that Catholic Charities group in Round Lake. And they also put in a report a whole bunch of fake things, including that I told them I'd been arrested. I've never been arrested. I wouldn't tell anybody if I'd ever been arrested. And I have never been arrested, but there were a whole bunch of things that were fake news.
0: What are you paying this money for, this $45 an hour, whatever it is?
1: Caregiver. I have to.
0: Okay, so this is not about transportation. This is somebody to help you with your activities.
1: Correct. All right. So I had to substitute out of my pocket, and financially I had to give up, you know, what I would be doing other. Now, one more request for Ken in the Acapulco group, looking for an echo.
0: Okay.
1: He might name his group looking for a blessing.
0: All right.
1: That's it.
0: Thanks for calling. Appreciate it. All right. So, yeah, poor Ruth. Now, 888-876-5593. And James on the south side is going to close it out tonight. So, all right, James, it's not a lot of time, but the 2 minutes are yours.
2: Okay. I got the golden retriever who got on the bus with his two human siblings.
0: Right.
2: He wanted to go to school.
0: Right, bounded on the bus, I'll have you know. Yes.
2: Yeah. Then, okay, of course, there was all kinds of days, chicken pot pie day.
0: Now, don't forget about Amazon, though. This was the big story today. Worried about its negotiation with the Postal Service, so it added about 40,000 zip codes to direct delivery.
2: Yeah, that was something, yeah. And you kind of wonder what's going to happen.
0: Well, you know, there's a lot of people who are very upset with the post office doing these deals, and I haven't seen the deal they reached in April, which is the latest deal. But prior to that, basically, it was actually losing USPS money, and that's what a lot of people were complaining about. And so Amazon, meanwhile, refocused how they were going to do, and this obviously is ground delivery for the most part that we're talking about. And what's interesting is that could affect dramatically their negotiating position for the next contracts.
2: Yeah, it could, yes.
0: Yep.
2: Oh, and then, of course, the AI law firm.
0: Oh, yes. Yes, there you go. And you brought that to me today. AI native law. And I only get to see a little of these stories because you give it to me from Business Insider, and, you know, they just give me the headlines. You got to pay to see the whole story. He's betting that his edge will separate his new law firm from a crowded field of neo firms. So he started a law firm staffed by accountants with software built to obviously use AI to review these contracts. Yeah.
2: Yeah, which, of course, is kind of like a strange send-off from an earlier story, which I had about the dangers of AI in law practice.
0: Well, it should be the danger of AI in everything. And again, I see no reason not to use AI, but you don't take it as fact. Use it as a starting point to do the research on your own. And if you think law practices are a problem, wait till you get to medical. There are people who are, doctors, surgeons who are relying on AI. No, that can't be right. But it is.
2: Yeah, that is a little dangerous.
0: Yeah, absolutely. We'll see the law of unintended consequence coming in here. All right. Well, good stuff. We'll talk to you next week for more.
2: Okay,
0: thanks.
2: Take care.
0: You too. All right. So a very short show. Now, as far as I know, next week we have full shows all week. I'm going to see if I can get this done before I leave the air right now. And Engineer Bob will cut me off if I don't, as well he should. But let's see what the upcoming schedule has to say for us. Upcoming schedule. That would be Monday. Let me look at Monday. Monday. Okay, Monday looks like live show. It's Blackhawk Live, so it should be over by 10. So we'll have a full Monday night trivia, don't you know? Tuesday? Well, Tuesday we could lose a half hour, but for the most part it'll be a full show. Wednesday a full show, and Thursday a full show. The Blackhawks will be on before me, but they should wrap it up long before that. So yeah, it'll be a full show of merriment and mirth. So until then, I don't know what it is. I can't imagine tomorrow night's a replay of last Monday night trivia, but you'll figure it out if you listen. But otherwise, Monday night, 10 o'clock. Yeah, Central Time. Be there or be square, as they say. We thank Bob for keeping us on the air and John for screening your calls. But above all, you know the deal. I thank you. And this is as sincere as I can get. Serious as a heart attack. What makes the show a pleasure to do is your calls. So I hope to hear from you again next week right here on WGN Radio.
3: Air Force One plus honky bonk women and TikTok taken. I'm Grant Marshall, 2020 News. Real news, real stories, real fun. Hair trigger, a hairy hassle becomes a barracks blow-up in Washington, D.C. Cops say two National Guard troops tangled over regulation-ready dues until one allegedly flipped his lid, clicked his holster, and drew a gun. The 21-year-old guardsman now faces a pair of felonies after the follicle-fueled fiasco. Talk about a crew cut with a dishonorable discharge. And that's splitting hairs. Fender bender, don't stink and drive. A Florida fireball believed to have barreled blotto into a parked car caught the curiosity of cops who claim sideways was stinko and couldn't stand up straight. Then the driver in the parked car says she got the punch and studi treatment when crash test rummy supposedly smacked her in the puss post peril. When booze crews realized she was going with the boys in blue, she sobbed, "I thought we were all friends. Where everyone knows your shame." Time has gone today. A Miami woman allegedly turned flirting into a five-fingered timepiece takeover, targeting three men and their tickers. Cops say one victim let her handle his Bell & Ross Minute Tourbillon, a high-end titanium mechanical wristwatch valued at over $170,000, then later blacked out and woke up minus the wrist candy and credit cards. Two more men reportedly lost Rolexes. Apparently in Miami, time doesn't fly, it gets lifted. She may have had expensive taste, but her timing stunk. And that's what's happening. I'm Grant Marshall, 2020 News.
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0: 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I'm Raleigh James. 3 hours to spend together, and the first hour, we're going to open talking to, well, if you listen to the Sirius 60s at 6 channel, you know him well, or if you're from Southern California, you absolutely know him well, and next week he will be in Chicago, yes, taking the honors at the Radio Hall of Fame, Shotgun Tom Kelly. Welcome to WGN Radio.
1: Oh, Raleigh, it is so wonderful to hear your voice again and talk with you.
0: Well, thank you. You know, you're in some rarefied company. You're also in some very embarrassing company, but we won't mention those names.
1: And we
0: all know who they are. But you're up there, and you know, it's interesting because you're still alive, and of course, you replaced the real Don Steele on K-Earth, and it took 24 years after he died for him to get in there, so you're making good time.
1: I guess so. You know, I don't like to use the word replaced. I succeeded the real Don.
0: Yeah. Yeah, he's a
1: He was one of my heroes, you know.
0: I was going to ask you about that. You know, we've talked about a lot of things, but not the very young Tom Kelly. Who was it, or how many people were there that really influenced you that you said, "Mom, Dad, this is what I'm going to do with my life"?
1: Well, you know, I got to tell you, my mom was a big radio listener, and this is in my book, All I Want to Do Is Play the Hits. I came home from school when I was about 10 years old, and mom was listening to Kogo Radio, and the guy's name was Frank Thompson, and he was putting people on the air. So I just came home from school and St. John of the Cross Catholic School, and my mom said, "Tommy, why don't you go down and see Frank Thompson at Kogo Radio? He's putting people on the air. Maybe he'll put you on the air."
0: Yeah.
1: So I went down there, looked in the window. He was on location in this trailer. I saw two turntables and a microphone. And Raleigh, I got to tell you, you know the feeling.
0: Oh, yeah.
1: I was mesmerized.
0: Yeah, that was it. You were done. You were cooked. It was over.
1: And then he put me on the air. He said, "Well, we have a young man sitting outside the Kogo Mobile Studios. Come in here, young man. What's your name?" "Well, my name is Tom." "What school do you go to, Tom?" "I go to St. John of the Cross Catholic School." "Well, here is 4 tickets to see the L.A. T-Birds when they come to San Diego."
0: Oh.
1: And, oh, man, I thought he handed me $1 million.
0: Yeah. You know?
1: So I went home, and my mom, "I heard you, Tommy, on the radio." And I said, "Look it, Mom, I got tickets to see the T-Birds, you know, the roller skate girls, you know."
0: Yeah.
1: So, I mean, I was cooked. I built my own little radio station in my bedroom. And so I started, you ask how I started, that was it right there.
0: Not unusual, and the best training ever, because as I've often said, before radio is an art, it is a skill. And if you don't have the basics down, we're never going to discover if you're good enough to have that art. So you did that in your bedroom, like many of us, and that's terrific. Now, before I ask you anything else, here's something else I've never asked you before, and I do not think it's in your book, All I Want to Do Is Play the Hits, which we have had you on to talk about, and it is a wonderful book, and it's available at Amazon and other places as well.
1: Yes, it is.
0: All right, so here we have Frank Thompson, but here you are 10 years old. What were the songs, if any, that captured you, that you said, "I'm going to listen to the radio forevermore. This is just too good to be true"?
1: You mean the songs that Frank played?
0: Well, it didn't have to be Frank. Tuning that radio dial, all of us have those songs where we're captured by them. First, it's the personalities like Frank Thompson. But then along the way, we hear the music. And that's when we're goners completely. So what were some of them that really floated your boat?
1: Well, you know, I was really into instrumentals, and I used to listen, of course, to KCBQ. KCBQ was a really big radio station in San Diego, as Boss Radio 136 KGB. But some of the songs that I really liked, the Seamus Patrick O'Hara on KCBQ played. I loved Kenny Ball, Midnight in Moscow.
0: Okay. No, that's great. That's absolutely great. Yeah.
1: And then, of course, Green Onions. I just love Green Onions. Green Onions was the song, is a song, Raleigh, that has been used in more movies than any other song.
0: I'm not surprised. And, you know, when you were listening to those records when they were current, it was a very different time in radio because, of course, hourly news was somewhat required. And for many people who were joining networks, it would be back-timed. So I always said every instrumental should have the same title. This will take us up to news. But we heard we heard some of the best instrumental ever. And, you know, once that news dropped out, we didn't hear many of them anymore.
1: Yeah. Oh, Wild Weekend was great. And, you know, that was written by a disc jockey at WKBW, Tommy Shin.
0: Absolutely, yes, the Rocketeers. Yeah. Yes, you betcha. So you will be in there with Charlie Van Dyke and Chicago's own Fred Winston, which is wonderful. And also a number of people posthumously, the two that really stood out to me, B. Mitchell Reed should have been in there years ago, so I'm glad you're keeping him company. And speaking of Chicago, I hope they do a lot with Vivian Carter. That's the V in VJ. And she was on the air in Gary, too. She deserves all the credit in the world. So this is going to be a fun night for you for sure. And
1: you mentioned Charlie Van Dyke, who was on WLS, you know, with Landecker and all those guys.
0: And Fred Winston.
1: And Fred Winston, yeah. So anyway, do we have time to tell the Charlie Van Dyke story? Do we have to go to a break?
0: Let me do this. I'm glad you're thinking of it because everybody who listens to the show knows that I can't tell time. But I'll do this and we'll be right back to it. All right. And of course, it fits because I'm going to talk about the Sea Crane Company, who, if you like radio, you'll love the Sea Crane Company and probably know all about them. Bob Crane, many years ago, like many of us, was so frustrated with the quality of reception on the radios being sold. He said, I can do better. And he did. And today, the Sea Crane Company has literally over a dozen radios that Bob concocted, and all of them are unique. And one of them that I love, in fact, it's my bedside companion, is the CC Radio 2E. Now, what makes it better? Well, if you're into reception, do this. 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Take the CC2E, tune to the same station, and you'll be sold. Yeah, it'll be case closed. But not only is it terrific to pull in weak distant AM and FM, by the way, stations with clarity that a lot of radios missed, but it's got terrific sound. It can be adjusted to sound any way you want to. It's a great speaker all the way around. And for emergencies, of course, it's got the NOAA weather radio and the weather alert and all those kind of things. So you will know. 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I think you'll be amazed. 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

0: Well, you bet you never thought you'd see the day that I play Led Zeppelin. Well, it was Don and Beloit who requested it, and I was willing because actually it has been used in some shag contests in South Carolina. Yep, absolutely. 1975 on Swan Song from the album Physical Graffiti. And we are talking with Shotgun Tom, who next week is being inducted into the Radio Hall of Fame. And as you know, here on WGN, you're surrounded by people who are in the hall, John Records Landecker and Bob Surratt, both still on the air, and so many who Wally Phillips and, you know, Orion Samuelson and Bob Collins, and I'm leaving somebody out, I'm sure, Jack Brickhouse and others who are already in. But surprising how many people aren't, and it's exactly where you belong, like I say, unlike some people on the list. But Fred Winston as well, so you're going to have a good time next week.
1: Oh, I know I am. I know. And by the way, I got one of those CC radios. They are terrific.
0: Oh, good. All right.
1: I've had mine for years.
0: By the way, I'm glad you mentioned it because I forgot to mention that, you know, when I talk about the reception and all that, it also has today's bells and whistles, like, you know, digital presets and a clock and alarm and timer, all the things you want as well as reception.
1: Yeah.
0: So, yeah. Good.
1: Yeah, it's great radio, man.
0: Yeah.
1: So
0: yeah.
1: Anyway.
0: Yes.
1: Landecker voted for me. I want to thank John for doing that.
0: As well he should. All right.
1: Well, you know, there was 25 of us that were nominated, and then they had to bring that 25 down to just 6.
0: Mm-hmm.
1: And so the 6 of us, you know, was Fred Winston, myself, and Charlie Van Dyke. Now,
0: yeah.
1: Now, Raleigh, Charlie Van Dyke means so much to me. This is so wonderful that this happened, because when I was in Bakersfield working at Chaffee, doing the afternoon drive show there, and then on the weekends, on Saturday morning, I had a live children's TV show on ABC 23 in Bakersfield. I was Nemo the Clown. Remember that?
0: Yes, I do.
1: Because I always wanted to get into children's television. And so I was doing that. But then, Raleigh, I heard that Charlie Van Dyke was program director of Boss Radio, 136 KGB. And my dream was to be a boss jock. So I heard there was an opening at KGB. I sent an audition tape, and are you ready for this? Now, I never knew Charlie at that time,
0: yeah.
1: But this big voice, Charlie Van Dyke, came calling me one at my apartment. So, oh, yeah, Shotgun, this is Charlie Van Dyke, and I got your tape, and I think it's pretty good. At least I hope it's pretty good. So what I'm going to do is I'm going to be coming into Bakersfield when you least expect it in the next couple of weeks. And I'm going to listen to you on KAFY.
0: Oh, God, and the next couple of weeks, that had to set you on. Yeah, it's usually I'll be there tomorrow, but now you have a few weeks to have to be excellent every day. So how many times?
1: Yeah.
0: How many times did you vomit?
1: Oh my God, it was true. I was on edge.
0: Yeah.
1: So anyway, one week went by, and there was Charlie Van Dyke standing outside the window, and we exchanged pleasantries, and then I got off the air because I was doing an afternoon drive there. Yeah. So he took me to dinner. We went to dinner, had a wonderful conversation. I was so in awe of Van Dyke. I mean, let's face it, the WLS, KFRC, CKLW, yeah. The guy worked everywhere. And he wanted to be a PD. I don't know why anybody wants to be a PD, but he was a PD. And so when he says, well, I got your tape, and I listened to your show on Caffey, and I really like it. And he said, Shotgun, how bad do you want to be at KGB? And I said, Charlie, more than anything in this world. And right then and there, he extended his hand. He goes, welcome to KGB.
0: Oh, man. And this is your hometown.
1: Man,
0: not only
1: my hometown.
0: Yeah. Oh, man.
1: Come on, Raleigh.
0: Yeah.
1: He brought me into the big time. And so this is really serendipitous. Now, he's going in next week like I'm going in next week, and we're going in together, and it's just, it's wonderful.
0: Oh, it is. It is. That's a truly great story. You know, when I heard you got in, one of the things, I knew there were a lot of other people from L.A. radio, of course, and Chicago radio, but I thought, okay, I'm going to look up Bakersfield, and I'm going to look up San Bernardino. And you'll be pleased to know you are the first personality from either of those cities to be inducted into the Radio Hall of Fame.
1: You're kidding.
0: Nope.
1: Wow.
0: Nope. So, yes.
1: I'll be doggone.
0: I sort of thought that was going to be the case, but you were great in San Bernardino, and that's something that's usually overlooked when people talk about your career. And you must have
1: Bakersfield.
0: But you were in San Bernardino too, weren't you?
1: No, I never was in San Bernardino.
0: I thought you were.
1: No, I wanted to work at KFXM, but they wouldn't hire me.
0: Really?
1: No.
0: And you weren't one of them.
1: I was at KACY
0: right.
1: in Oxnard.
0: Right, maybe that I knew, Ventura. I don't know. I figured you were one of the K-men. I'm very surprised about that. So
1: K-men 129.
0: Yeah.
1: Love that station.
0: Yeah, absolutely. I'm very surprised you weren't. But yeah, Ventura, I remember that well, and Bakersfield. And, of course, you mentioned television. And when I was in Indianapolis, it was great. I'd turn on the TV in Indianapolis.

0: and five different audiences too, and I had five different changes of clothes.
1: Oh man.
0: And so we did 3 in the morning, broke for lunch, and then 2 in the afternoon. That's basically how they do television shows. The Price is Right's done that way, all those TV shows, because they got to get, 30 shows for a season, right?
1: Right. No, absolutely. And especially those strip shows like Bowling for Dollars or whatever, there would be 5 in one day. And my favorite thing, my absolute favorite thing was the markets where the hosts drank, because by the Friday show, it was hilarious. So I will say yours were disappointingly consistent. You did not have that problem. No, it was just great.
0: Well, you know, you are so smart. When you were at KFMB, I had my voiceover business going, and I was unsure about. I remember I was doing WRTV in Florida.
1: Oh yeah,
0: and
1: Palm
0: I was
1: Beach.
0: A little unsure about. I was a little unsure about the cities. But I knew you knew every city and how to pronounce it in the United States. And I used to go during the breaks at KFMB when you did that talk show there. Yeah. You used to help me do this stuff. Do you remember that?
1: Yes, Boca Raton.
0: So, yeah, that's right, Boca Raton.
1: hang on a minute. Don't go away. Stay right where you are. And we'll talk more with Shotgun Tom Kelly. And I'm hogging the mic, but if you would like to get in the action, you can do that, 888-876-5593. Don't want to hold him over too long because he's actually got a life and, of course, a daily show on Sirius 60s. Yes, 60s at 6. All that and more coming up on WGN Radio.
2: 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Sound. 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
3: 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Get your business straight. Mr. Blues is coming to town.

0: I might come by plane, might come by train, might grab a boat and sail. 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
1: 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We're talking to Shotgun Tom Kelly as of next Tuesday, the 8th, in the Radio Hall of Fame, and that's just truly exciting. And how long are you going to be in Chicago?
2: Well, I'm going to be there for 3 days, Raleigh, and we have a great bunch of guys. Flash Phelps is in the morning on Sirius XM 60s Gold on Channel 73. That's where we are now. And we got another Hall of Famer, Pat St. John.
1: Yes.
2: He was in, 2 years ago?
1: Yes.
2: And then we got Dave Heffel and we got Mike Kelly. We got a great group of professionals that are on Channel 73, 60s Gold with us.
1: You know, that's. I hate to say this. I've even got a preset for that on Sirius just because of you. And I figured they were still 60s at 6. I didn't know they changed their channel.
2: No. You know, they changed us from 60s on 6 to
1: 73.
2: On
1: that's
2: Channel
1: just,
2: 73.
1: No.
2: And do you know I've been there for 8 years?
1: Oh, my God. Well, you're a lifer.
2: I know.
1: You're absolutely a lifer at this point. Yeah, that's. But it's terrific. And before I do anything else, Don and Beloit wants to talk to you. I believe that he is a denizen of listening to your TV show. So, Don and Beloit, welcome to WGN Radio.
3: Let's talk to you.
1: All right, Don, turn off your radio. You can do this.
2: Oh, yeah.
1: Yes.
2: Yeah.
1: Don, are you still?
4: Hey.
1: Yeah. All right.
4: Yeah.
1: There you are.
4: Tom, thank you so much. I'm streaming. I'm not usually doing this, but I'm streaming Raleigh and you. And Raleigh, thanks for playing my song earlier, by the way.
1: Happy to do it.
4: But my parents were obsessed with, like, games and Boggle especially and different things like that. And that Words of Poppin' game, I had some relatives around San Diego. Do you have any special memories of McGraw-Hill, they sponsored that, right? And they were always doing so many great things. But do you have any special, like, maybe you could explain how that worked or any special memories of doing that game?
2: Oh, yeah. Well, it was a great television show. It was educational for kids. We had three games. We had played Mix a Word, and then we had the Hangman game where they

0: we gave you a couple of letters. That's the build a word. And then we had, at the end, we had find a word. So it was, and I won 2 Emmy Awards for that show, ran 5 seasons. But when I auditioned for that show, they had, there was probably about 20 of us AFTRA qualified people to audition for the show. And I used to watch children's personality when I was a kid. His name was Johnny Downs. He was one of the Our Gang. He was Johnny in Our Gang. And he was my favorite kid show host. And he was there the same night auditioning for Words of Poppin'. And I said, Johnny, I'm out of here. You're going to be, I'm going to watch you every Saturday. You're going to be doing the show. I'm out of here. And he poured, I remember he did this. He poured a cup of coffee out of a thermos that he had. He said, you know, Shotgun, you have just as much right to audition for this Words of Poppin' show as I do. And he went in on audition, and then I went in, and then the producer called me and said, you got the job. And I go, wait a minute, you got to get Johnny Downs. I was fighting the guy.
1: Yeah, right.
0: And no, so, I mean, that was, you ask if there's any special, that was right at the beginning. And then I did the show for 5 years with live audiences, and it was really richly rewarding. My wife, Linda, really helped me go over the, you know, the wife is really important in your career.
1: Yeah. Oh, yeah.
0: And, you know, I had to go over 5 scripts every Saturday, and my wife helped me go over those, and thank God for Linda, you know.
1: Oh, absolutely. You know, but I have to laugh when you say a wife is important, because we all know the story of Humble Harv, but Humble, who had murdered his wife, wound up in, I'm telling you this for a reason, you know that, of course, wound up in Philadelphia, and he was working at WFIL, and I'll never forget it, because Harvey Holiday came in one day and said, Harv, you murdered the wrong wife. So yes.
0: I remember that.
1: Yeah. Oh, yeah. Don't we all? Yeah. But so
0: is it true that Phil Spector's attorney? Was Harv's attorney?
1: Well, Phil hit him out. And I'll tell you, Harv would have gotten away with it. It would have just been, you know, and you know the story of what happened. And so it would have just been one of those crimes of passion. But unfortunately, before he left KHJ, he hid bail money in an album jacket. And see, that showed premeditation. And so if it weren't for that, he'd have gotten off. But even so, I don't think he served 5 years, like 2.5 years or something, and started a radio station in prison.
0: Yeah, he did, boy. You know, Raleigh, you got everything covered. I mean, you know, you bring up all these great things. I mean, you know, I can just sit here and listen to you.
1: No, absolutely. More people listening to you, and I'm thrilled about it, and they'll certainly be. Did they televise this Radio Hall of Fame thing?
0: You know, I think it is going to be online. And by the way, I really wanted, Joey Reynolds to get in. He was nominated.
1: He was nominated.
0: And I really wanted Art Volo, radio's best friend.
1: Yeah.
0: I mean, Art has done so much for you and me and everybody in radio. I thought it would be great to honor Art Volo, radio's best friend, and to get and get Joey Reynolds in. Wouldn't that be great? Joey Reynolds, me, Charlie Van Dyke, Fred Winston. That would have been a wonderful time.
1: Yes, and I'll tell you, that was the only thing that saddened me too. And you know, Joey's getting up there now, because he was born in 1939. So hopefully it won't be after he dies. Hopefully next year he'll make the cut.
0: I talked to Joey this morning, and you know, I'm going, I just really wanted you to get in there, Joey. He said, don't worry about it. I'll get in.
1: Yeah. Yeah, absolutely. Yeah, so. And he will get in, but he's also the kind who wouldn't care if he did or not.
0: That's what he said this morning. Yeah.
1: I found it somewhat ironic when they finally, 24 years later, nominated Steele, because I remember having conversations with him about this stuff and how he typified it. And he said, I wouldn't want to be in one of those damn things. I thought, well, you are.
0: No, I know. You know, it's amazing that, Joey Reynolds, WKBW, got him at WOR in New York, a great talk show host, and he still has, he's mentally together. I mean, guy's wonderful.
1: Agreed. Absolutely agreed. I think he's worked at over 50 radio stations and some of the best promotions ever, and worked for Wayne Newton and survived it. So, you know, right there.
0: Oh, yeah, that's right.
1: Stories there. Yes, indeed. All right. So this is, I'll take one more call because I don't want to hog you all night, and because I know you've actually...
0: No, hog me all night. Don't worry about me.
1: All right, well then,
0: I'm thrilled to be on your show. Are you kidding?
1: Oh, that's great. Well, I'm thrilled about it too. Wilbur in New Mexico, welcome to WGN Radio.
2: Hog me all night. What's going on over there?
1: Yeah. Wouldn't you like to know?
2: Hey, Raleigh, the Mighty Zep Boogie with Stu. That was pretty cool.
1: Glad you liked it.
2: Hey, can you guys hear me?
1: Yeah, loud and clear.
0: Oh yeah, yeah, we hear you.
2: Okay, cool. I'll hang up and listen to your answer on the radio.
1: Up to
0: no,
1: what?
0: You're not going to. No, come on.
1: Right.
0: Did he hang up?
1: I think so.
0: Oh.
1: That's hilarious. All right. So
0: that sounded like a wise guy to me.
1: Yeah, absolutely. With his own radio career, no doubt. Radio Free Albuquerque or something. But in any event... Yeah, this is really, as I say, exciting for you, and especially with Charlie Van Dyke and all of that together in the same place. And one of the things, and you, I know that you feel it every day when you're on Sirius, is that most of what got us into radio is now so long past tense that there's so few personalities left who are still doing it. And even on this list, you're pretty much it. And So two things. Of course, I know that we never thought it would end. We never expected it would. But the other thing, here you are, 10 years old, dying to get into radio. Did it even ever occur to you, assuming you thought you'd live that long, that here you would be at 76 and you're still doing it?
0: You know, that's amazing. I never knew that I'd be at 77, by the way. Thank you for the 76.
1: Yeah.
0: But I never knew that I was going to be on the radio doing it from my home studio and have a national presence. I mean, now I have listeners all over the country. I'm in San Diego. I had a lot of listeners there in L.A., but now... All over the country is just amazing.
1: Yeah, no, it is. And as I say, looking at the list, I don't believe that any of the people on it are still on the air regularly, and that's probably true for almost everybody who's been inducted. So it's like, more than anybody, you're having the last laugh here. You know, you're the holdout.
0: Yeah, I guess so. I didn't realize that. Well, Van Dyke still does TV voice.
1: Absolutely. There's certainly people who are doing ancillary careers and things like that, no doubt. But I mean, as far as pulling down a regular air check, and of course, if this were 1962, you couldn't do it like you do now, because you wouldn't be doing it from home, and you wouldn't be tracking it, and all the things. So, when we look at today's advancements, we may wax sentimental about all the things that we lost, but you've gained ability that you otherwise wouldn't have. Now, that said, I know you're among the claims, as am I, who believes that before you can win on the air, you have to win in the hallways. Radio was really our social life as well. It was our life, and it really was, 24/7. Well, now you're doing it from home. It's a little different. Yeah. So
0: it is, but it's so convenient. I used to have to go, my commute to work is about 14 steps
1: right
0: from my bedroom.
1: Right, and you can do it in your underwear. Absolutely.
0: Yeah, no. And I have a complete studio. I don't go to a spare bedroom or it's a complete studio.
1: Well, we'd expect nothing less from you, a guy who had an exact replica of the Tonight Show in your garage.
0: Yeah, right. In fact, I'm out here in my garage right now in the front of the Hollywood sign and the multicolored curtains where we used to do the monologue.
1: Yes, absolutely. So, of course, you would have a studio. much like I do. I've got them in two locations, you betcha. So,
0: isn't that great? That's great.
1: Well, it is. And, I never thought we'd have this convenience. But as I say, with this convenience comes there's some loss of family in that. At least I sometimes feel a little lonely for what used to be such a group effort.
0: Yeah, well, I still keep in touch with the guys that I work with on Channel 73, 60s Gold. especially Flash Phelps in the morning. I mean, that guy is a genius.
1: That's great.
0: Oh, my goodness.
1: Yeah, it's funny to listen to Pat St. John, of course, because he really made his real name to claim doing AOR. And so,
0: Yeah, he did.
1: Oh, yeah.
0: You're right.
1: And so now that you hear him, you know, playing these formulaic records, you kind of have to chuckle.
0: You know, a lot of, like my wife, she said, you know what, you should be on the 70s channel. My daughter Melanie said, you should be on the 70s channel. But here's, Raleigh, listen to this. If I were on the 70s channel, I would feel like I'm working. Because when I was on KCBQ and KGB, I was playing 70s music, and that's work. But when I'm playing 60s music, I was growing up listening to rock and roll stations, and that doesn't feel like work when I'm playing 60s songs. You know what I'm talking about?
1: Oh, do I ever? Plus, also your early career were some of those latter 60s records. So
0: that's right.
1: It was a combination.
0: Yeah.
1: That's a bone I have to pick with Sirius, actually. When they say decades, this is crazy, because they're bifurcated. To me, quote-unquote, the 60s, if we're talking about the early 60s, was really, you know, 56 through 63, you know, because it changed. When you're playing a record from 68, and next to that you're playing Bobby V, The Night Has a Thousand Eyes, you know, it's practically a train wreck. And not your fault, you're not picking them, but I wish...
0: Right,
1: that,
0: you got that right.
1: Yeah, and I wish, like, for instance, on the 50s channel, you know, hey, I might like Julie London or whoever, but if I'm thinking the 50s, I want some doo-wop, and I don't want it
0: I don't want
1: it next to Joni James. I wish the decades were more in line with reality musically.
0: You know what I love? People send me an email what they want to hear, And I paraphrase their email on the air. I do at least 2 an hour.
1: Good.
0: And I've made so many friends by, you know, doing their email, playing their favorite song, telling a story they tell me about themselves. It's just been richly rewarding for me to be on Sirius XM Channel 73. 60s gold.
1: It's a one-on-one communication and a big time, because even though you're all over the country, that person whose email you read, you're talking directly to them, to their ears.
0: And I am.
1: They hear that, and so that's how the connection is made, which is golden. Yeah, you don't get to choose the music, but other than that, do they totally leave you alone?
0: They do. They do leave me alone. And by the way, this takes a little longer. When I prep my show the night before,
1: because I
0: go through and get my emails and get the songs, and then I have to drag them in. And then here's what I do that's kind of unique. Maybe the other guys don't do it. I put them into my show the next day, and I reply to their email telling them what song to listen to before. And what time they're going to be on, so they can tell their family and friends and get. And that's what a lot of them do. I've had people call back or email me back. You know, thank you for alerting us on what time you were going to read our email and play our song. My wife's birthday, and she had tears in her eyes. Our family will never forget that. Isn't that cool?
1: Oh, it is cool, and they record it, too. They have it. Now, of course, that's...
0: Right.
1: That's
0: they record it.
1: Oh, sure they do. And that's exactly why Sound Exchange would like to pummel you for this, but if you tell them what time a record's coming up. But who cares? Screw that.
0: Yeah, that's right.
1: Absolutely, because, it does. It's something they will keep forever.
0: Yeah. It's a keepsake.
1: Yeah, it is.
0: Is what it is.
1: Yeah, absolutely. And to think that you've found a way to do that on satellite radio, because normally when we think of satellite radio, we don't think of it being one-on-one, and we don't think about that that type of intimacy. But you're doing it, and you may be the only person on it.
0: I found Raleigh, I found a niche.
1: Yeah, a great one. No, one absolutely.
0: And it's working.
1: You've been good in all you've done. You know, I mean, let's face it, coming on the air after Steel, that's no easy task either. But
0: oh my God.
1: Oh yeah, I know that.
0: I was frightened to death.
1: Yeah.
0: I mean, you got to realize the real Don Steel was and Wolfman Jack. These are two of my heroes.
1: Yeah.
0: To sit in the real Don Steele studio in his chair was just unbelievable.
1: Oh, yeah.
0: And to work with Robert W. Morgan. He was alive at that time.
1: Right. Absolutely, he was. And
0: you know, I actually got to work with Charlie Van Dyke again, because we hired Charlie
1: for the
0: Van
1: voiceovers.
0: Dyke for mornings, and I was doing afternoons at K-Earth.
1: Yeah. Yeah, so that was a great time. But this is, like I said, really different in terms of covering it nationally and all of that. So it's a wonderful thing. You're probably the only person on Sirius who is actually doing that. I hope they recognize it.
0: Yeah, well, no, Flash Phillips in the morning, he's national. And, of course, Pat St. John.
1: Oh, sure.
0: Pat St. John does a heck of a show. He does 6 days a week. He does his show on Saturday night. It's phenomenal. Mm-hmm. And, you know, he produces his show just so beautifully. And he takes phone calls because he's live on the air, you know.
1: Okay. Now, is he operating out of their studios?
0: No. He has his home studio in San Diego. And he does it out of his home studio like I do mine.
1: And he's in San Diego?
0: Yes.
1: Oh, I'll be darned. I didn't know. I learned something tonight.
0: Yeah,
1: all right. Excellent. Yeah. Excellent. Well, may you be on the air a decade from now, because it's just a wonderful thing. And, you know, as I say, there are many people I look at this list and go, oh, my God. But when I saw your name and Fred Winston's name and Charlie Van Dyke's name, I said, yes, absolutely. And like I say, with Vivian Carter and B. Mitchell Reed and even Wink Martindale and Dale Dorman, it's a great crowd. You're going to have a wonderful time.
0: Yeah, they're going to be honored posthumously. And you know, my agent Tony Pepper, you know,
1: yes,
0: he said, hey, you can't be, you know, Tony.
1: Oh, do I ever? We worked together at KFMB.
0: That's right. So anyway, he said, now he's an agent, you know, in Hollywood.
1: Good,
0: you know,
1: for that? Him. No, I think that's what he he should be. He'd be great at it.
0: Oh, he is great at it. And here's the deal. He says, hey, listen. Why don't you set a time that you're going to be not doing the Sirius XM show, and then and just set a time and then just quit? I don't want to do that. I'm going to keep going until they blow me out, baby.
1: Oh, man. Yeah, well, just keep breathing, because I don't
0: want to. Oh, and by the way, they let me do my sound. You better believe it, baby.
1: Yes, which you actually...
0: They don't tell me not to do that.
1: And you actually...
0: Oh, they let me talk about my model trains. I mean, it's great.
1: Yeah. And speaking of you better believe it, baby, you actually got that on The Tonight Show.
0: I did. You know, during the... Well, because you know what a freak of The Tonight Show I am. Johnny Carson was still doing The Tonight Show. I took some friends to The Tonight Show, including Jeff Williams. They were coming back from a break. The band was really playing some really great music. And Johnny said, hey, Doc, the band's sounding really great. And what's the name of that song? And I was looking at Raleigh. I was looking for my silent window. So I when Doc Severinsen looked up in the audience and said, well, you know, Johnny, we don't know the name of that song. But if anybody out there knows the name of that song, we wish we'd tell us. And then I go, you better believe it, baby. And then NBC pages, we're going to be coming in to throw us out of there. And then Johnny picked that up and said, hey, Doc, is it You Better Believe It, Baby? And then Doc goes, You Better Believe It, Baby. You Better Believe It, Baby. And then they let us stay. But they were going to kick us out.
1: Oh, I think it's great. One of my favorite Shotgun Tom stories. Now, I have a bone to pick with you that you don't even realize, and that is that I send you emails, and I must be going into junk because I never, ever hear back. And we've talked about this before, so I don't know what. So send me an email at some point, and I will respond. And if I don't respond, we're going to try and figure it out because I've got your phone number.
0: Yes. Oh, no. All right. No, I'll tell you. All right, I'll send you an email. I'll find your email.
1: Yeah.
0: I got your email.
1: Raleigh@raleigh.net. You just have to spell Raleigh, R-O-L-L-Y-E. All right, so this hour has gone way too fast, and hopefully we will do it again soon.
0: Oh, yeah. Are you coming? You're not going to be coming to Chicago.
1: I wish I was, but I'll be with you in spirit. Yeah. God knows. That's why I asked if they televised it. If you wind up with some video, let me know.
0: I think they will. I think Art Volo's going to do something.
1: Oh, well, there we go.
0: Johnny Kay, you know Johnny Kay, program director of Coast and K Earth, and Tony Pepper, they put together this beautiful video montage that's going to play before I go on.
1: That's great. By the way, since I can't tell time, WGN is in commercials, but you're being heard on the stream, and it's about the best I can do.
0: I'm sorry.
1: Oh, no, don't be sorry. Hey, I'm the one who's supposed to be looking at the clock. So we will do it again soon, and I will be looking for your email. And congratulations.
0: Thank you very much, Raleigh.
1: All right. Talk to you soon, I hope.
0: Yes.
1: Okay, so Shotgun Tom Kelly, one of the 2026 inductees in the Radio Hall of Fame on the 8th, I believe that's Tuesday night, along with, some legendary folks, Charlie Van Dyke and Fred Winston, and some of the posthumous people like Vivian Carter and B. Mitchell Reed and Dale Dorman. It's going to be a great time all the way around. So next hour, whatever's on your mind will be on mine, plus your requests coming up on WGN Radio.

WGN Radio. I'm Raleigh James. Georgie Fame, and it was Deb in upstate New York who wanted little Georgie Fame. And yeah, we got another one for too. But it's interesting. I've mentioned many times he's somewhat of an unlikely pop star because he was really quite a jazz singer and a good one. And that was exhibited to some degree in Yeah Yeah, which originally was an instrumental by Mongo Santa Maria,

And it wasn't long before it developed some lyrics. And not totally surprising, it was Lambert, Hendrix, and Bavon who did that, Hendrix supplying the lyrics.

0: she's got. And when she asks me if everything is okay, I got my answer. The only thing I can say, I say yeah, yeah. And that's what I say. I say, yeah, yeah.
1: And then 2 years later, Georgie Fame did it, 1965 on Imperial. So 888-876-5593-8888. Raleigh, Rita in Harwood Heights, welcome to WGN Radio.
2: Hi, Raleigh. I got back from the funeral, and my niece had rented, it was her own car, it came back from the repair shop. But she has a 2024 model car, and it has no AM station.
1: Well, is it an electric car?
2: Is it what?
1: Is it an electric car?
2: No, no.
1: What is it?
2: Well, we'll drive, I guess.
1: No, as far as the reason I say that is, sadly, most electric cars don't have an AM section because the manufacturers don't want to spend the extra nickel on isolating it, so it won't have terrible interference problem. But as you know or should know, the House of Representatives passed the AM bill, meaning that no American car manufacturer could manufacture a car that wasn't AM and FM, or possibly no car sold in America could be that way. However, it's got to pass the Senate now, and I'm sure it will. It's a no-brainer. So they're changing it. But yes, it happened. Ford for a while had some cars that were AM only, and there was such blowback that they stopped that. But famously, the electric car manufacturers, Tesla and others, notoriously don't have AM.
2: I called Brad Stevens, our representative, and asked him, ask him how he's going to vote.
1: Well, already, it passed the House.
2: Oh, it did?
1: It passed the House, absolutely. It absolutely passed the House. So now we're just going to wait for the Senate. And hopefully they'll do it either before recess, which is coming up in moments, or in the lame duck session afterwards, because this is absolutely bipartisan.
2: Okay. Well, I'm trying to listen on my little, I have a disabled, broken down crane radio that I listen to.
1: Okay.
2: And I can't even get the thing to turn off or to turn down. I have to take the batteries out in order for it to shut up.
1: Oh, man.
2: So I want to order a new crane. I got their brochure in the mail the other day.
1: Good. Yeah, that's the new catalog. I did too.
2: And I was wondering, what kind do you have? I want one that's got a light on it.
1: Well, a dial light, you mean? Yeah, the 2E does. I've got most everything that's in that catalog, and I like them all for different reasons. So take a look at the catalog, see the features, and see the one that really calls to you features-wise. But the one I keep by my bed is the 2E. The one I keep in the kitchen is actually the old slide rule dial radio, just because I'm an old-fashioned kind of gal. So I've got them everywhere. And love them all for different reasons. And of course, for emergency, that solar radio that has a little hand crank in the back is just great because it's going to work no matter what. But you can read the catalog and it'll tell you all the features.
2: Yeah, this is what I've had for probably 20 years.
1: Wow.
2: And so it's served its purpose. But I use it. I like to listen to music when at nighttime.
1: Yeah. Well, I
2: was wondering if you could play a couple requests.
1: Sure. What do you want to hear?
2: Well, something I just came back from the funeral, and it's been very stressful. And now I have another friend who's gone hospice.
1: Oh.
2: And we don't live in this world for very long, but it's stressful.
1: Well, either for very long or in some cases for too long. But yes, so it's all for a very short period of time. But what is it that floats your boat that you'd like to hear?
2: Something with Nat King Cole.
1: Okay.
2: Or Frank Sinatra.
1: Okay. I'll do it.
2: Something soothing and
1: okay.
2: Nice.
1: We'll do it.
2: Okay.
1: Okay, thanks. Appreciate it.
2: Tonight?
1: I'll move something aside and get it for you on tonight. I promise.
2: Okay. Okay, good. Thank you.
1: Okay. All right. So happy to do that. Sounds like it's an emergency. And emergency requests are taken. So 888-876-5593, 8888. Raleigh, we got Brian with a Y in Miami with two I's. I think we heard from him a little earlier. Don in Beloit and Johnny in Austin all coming up tonight. Oh, good. On WGN Radio.

0: And radio, I'm Raleigh James. Yep, Nelson Riddle's orchestra. And that, of course, is Nat King Cole. Darling, je vous aime beaucoup. Took me a long time to learn that back then. 1955 in Capitol. Yeah, now I can say it. All right, but nonetheless, big hit. So a lot of reasons to say it. And hopefully Rita in Harwood Heights liked it. All right, Don and Beloit, welcome to WGN Radio.
1: Hey, Raleigh. Appreciate you putting me on with Tom Kelly. That was really fun.
0: Good.
1: I take it he's being inducted along with people like, is it Wink Martindale?
0: Wink is absolutely put on the posthumous list along with B. Mitchell Reed and Gary Cranson, Dale Dorman. Like I say, Vivian Carter, I really hope they'll do something on her because she to me was a very, very big deal. You know, the V and VJ and Lynn Bremer and Pierre Robert, who was a big thing in Philadelphia for years on WMMR. And Duke Wright, those are the posthumous. And then among the inductees who are alive are Shotgun Tom and Charlie Van Dyke and Fred Winston. And there are some others, too.
1: You often said that you're not in it for awards or things.
0: No, absolutely not. No, I'm sure. And these are also partly political. It's so funny, like I say, 24 years ago, 24 years after he died, finally in 2021, Real Don Steele got in there. But I just had to laugh because we had many conversations about that's the last thing we want to do. So, you know. Yeah. So, yeah, no interest.
1: I think Wink, you know, I don't know about other people, but I think most people would of all, you know, associate him with just the game show part of him, you know, and especially he just put over the top with that. He just became so famous just because of that.
0: Well, a lot of the KMPC personalities did that, and then some of the KRLA guys too, like obviously Bob Eubanks, you know, and like that. So it was a fairly common thing. I don't know if I mentioned Fred Winston, but I sure meant to, because he is a real big deal, and he is in as well, and I think that's great.
1: I thank you so much for playing my record. I'm in Rhode Island, and I'm doing like some expense reports, and I'm installing a wastewater treatment system and boiler reports and things like that. And I'd like to come in and listen to radio everywhere, but it's been fun. And I just about jumped out of my seat in my hotel room and I heard you playing that
0: Boogie with Stu. Yeah.
1: Ian Stewart there. Yeah. You're right. You're absolutely right. It is very green. It's a kind of a grainy kind of recording, even for that album. But I think people like real and they like spontaneous jams. Yeah. And Ian Stewart was really well known for doing that roadhouse kind of piano style, boogie woogie stuff. Yeah.
0: And like I say, I heard it in shag contests with septuagenarians dancing to it.
1: Of course.
0: So it's got the beat.
1: Right.
0: Like you say, you know, as long as it's got the beat, it's good enough. So, yeah, but I just would like to roast the audio engineer in hell for that, because the quality could have been much better.
1: Well, I don't think they were planning on recording.
0: I don't care. It was an afterthought in terms of when that came out in 75 and all that. Yeah, I know. But even so, somebody should have done a better job.
1: Yeah. Well, that George Flame and the Blue Flames, you and I talked about that song about a year ago. You played that for me. Of course, that was the one that was mislabeled. It was supposed to be Yeah, Yeah, Yeah, but they accidentally shortened it.
0: Actually, I don't know if that's true, because when Mungo Santa Maria did it, it was Yeah, Yeah, and it had a little dash there. And then Lambert, Hendricks, and Bavan, it was Yeah, Yeah, two words with an exclamation point. So I'm not sure. But we're also going to play Getaway, because that was one of Deb's requests. And like I say, Georgie Fame, terrific jazz singer.
1: He was so talented.
0: Yep.
1: So many different instruments and things like that, I think. Yeah.
0: Yep. I find it interesting that in the U.S. he was on Imperial. And that doesn't sound like an act that Lou Chud would normally sign. So I'm sure there's a story of how he got to Imperial, and one day maybe I'll find it.
1: Oh, okay. Well, Raleigh, it's a great show as always. As always, thank you so much for playing our requests.
0: Yeah, absolutely.
1: I'll talk to you in the next one.
0: Sounds good. Thanks. Appreciate it. So 888-876-5593, 8888-Raleigh. I think I need to do this right now on WGN Radio. Oh, wait a minute. No, I don't. I did my due diligence. I did my break. I did it out of order. So the next song I saw coming up, I thought, oh, God, don't tell me I didn't break. All right. Brian in Miami. Brian with a Y, Miami, two Ys. What's up, Brian?
1: Well, I'll be duly diligent in expressing myself here and just hope that you don't roast me in Hades afterwards. A bunch of things for you, most notably about the sky, the thwarted skyjacking over, I guess, Saudi Arabia today. I don't want to talk about the details,
0: what I will say, I don't know the details other than what I heard on David Jennings News, but when I heard about it, the first thing I thought is, oh my God, new meaning of in-flight entertainment. So,
1: well, it turned out in the end for the good, and it could have been so different. As we all imagined, but no. What I want to talk about is the coverage on commercial news talk radio. But before that, I wanted to say hello to a new listener I have recruited for your show. I have disabused him of the ill-considered programming choice of WIOD Miami late at night, and convinced him. Well, he's going to pull you in on the stream. He's got one of those smartphones. I don't. I use a landline, and I'm too dumb for a smartphone. That should be obvious.
0: I'm with you. I don't use them either, but I do listen to streams on my laptop. But absolutely, I'm with you. No cell phone.
1: Amen, sister. Well, anyway, this fellow's name is Will, and he's actually a Guatemalan, but he speaks pretty decent English, certainly better than I speak Spanish.
0: Right, exactly. Sounds good.
1: I have a distinction in my life. The only D I've ever gotten was in one quarter, I got a D in Spanish in seventh grade.
0: Oh, man.
1: And I just don't do other languages. I'm still working on English, and I'm ready to turn 72 next week, and I'm still going to the dictionary. Based on that,
0: what you just said, and you were in St. Louis at the time, but it was probably the audiolingual method where they gave you dialogues. Hola, Isabel, yeah, ¿cómo estás? Sure. ¿Todo bien? Gracias. ¿Y tú? Oye, ¿quién es ese chico? Es un amigo mío. ¿Cómo se llama? Se llama Juan. Juan. Yeah.
1: You mean in foreign language classes? Well, I didn't do it. I in sixth grade, I had that survey thing.
0: Hang on. Don't go away. Stay where you are. We'll pick it up after the news right here on WGN Radio.

0: WGN Radio. I'm Riley James. So there it is, the third single to chart from Georgie Fame. Got to number 70, which actually was better than the second one. In the meantime, which I played before and like a lot, number 97. That made it on the charts for two whole weeks nationally. But what's sad, of course, is such great jazz work and everything. And what is he remembered for? Yeah, 1968, The Ballad of Bonnie and Clyde, number 7 nationally. Oh, well, you can't have everything. Back to Brian in Miami.
1: Yes, indeed. We were talking about languages, and just to tie up that loose end, I was talking about what they called a survey. In sixth grade, I was part of an experimental program in 1966, where over there at Harry Truman Middle School, later named that, we had four languages in sixth grade. In order, I guess it was French, then a quarter of Russian, then a quarter of Spanish, and finished off with German. I did poorly in all of them.
0: Yeah.
1: Should have gone with Russian. That was the easiest one, but then that Cyrillic alphabet scared me, so I went with the supposedly easy Spanish, and again, I got a D out of the deal the next year, so that's why I stick with English. And by the way, anybody that thinks they really know English should spend about 3 or 4 hours, or at least 30 or 40 minutes in a dictionary and see all the different definitions of all the different words, and you're going to find out that you're misusing words a lot more than you realize. I find that out, and that's why my nose is always in the dictionary, even when I'm not writing for publication, and I happen to be doing that right now. So now, instead of a couple times a day, I'm in the dictionary a dozen times a day, and am intellectually the better for it. That said, and I do want to talk about that skyjacking, the coverage of it, but I've got a showbiz question that I've been posing to people for years. It's a factuality question. I bet you're going to know this one. Jackie Gleason had an exit shtick, and it probably dated to vaudeville, but he would raise his arms, and then, of course, he'd say, "A little traveling music, Sammy!" And then he would exit stage right with a little dance. What is that called?
0: You want the song?
1: No, not the song. What is that little routine he did for 4 or 5 seconds to exit the stage call?
0: The Gleason Glide.
1: There you go. It does have a name.
0: It does.
1: Then that means I can't use it. I was just going to steal it and add it to my act, but
0: he's not around to complain.
1: No, he's buried about 20 miles to due south of me, and I've been to his gravesite.
0: Yeah.
1: So anyway, about the coverage of the skyjacking, there was a certain word, talking about semantics and dictionaries and what have you, there was a certain word that two hosts used on two different consecutive programs in syndication. First by Clay Travis on that, the old Clay and Buck thing, and then followed up with Sean Hannity. And Sean Hannity used this word correctly. The word is instantaneous, and sure, he surrounded it with a couple of hundred you knows through the hour. That's his style, it would seem. But he did properly use the word instantaneous when talking about what was going on there in the cockpit and how quickly the plane or how soon the plane would start plummeting. It plunged about 18,000 feet in about a minute.
0: Now, let me ask you, why is instantaneous a difficult word?
1: It wasn't for me, and it wasn't for Sean Hannity, but it sure was for that miserable excuse of a jockcaster turned newscaster. That would be Clay out of Nashville there on the Clay and Buck show, Clay Travis. He misused the word. What he said was that the plane instantaneously plummeted 18,000 feet. Well, you don't have to know much about the special theory of relativity to know that that's impossible. And even if you're going at the speed of light, it still isn't instantaneous. He misused the word.
0: Well, that's
1: and it's
0: not
1: because
0: unusual.
1: He's a jock. He's not a newscaster. He grew up in sports, and he proved it in the most inadvertent way the other day. He probably talked about this story a number of times, but I've just heard it recently, and he was talking about how he got into commercial news talk radio, because before this, he was jock all the way. I don't know if he was a jock in high school and college, but he certainly is a broadcasting jock and has been for many years, made all kinds of money with the OutKick thing and everything. Good for him. I'm a capitalist. I got no problem with him making money, but I got a big problem with guys who are jocks pretending to understand the news. And it's not just a misuse of the word instantaneous. This is what he said when talking about how he got into newscasting. I don't know if you heard this recently, but if not, you may find it interesting. He was saying, well, it was during COVID, and all of a sudden there were no games to talk about. No college games, no NFL games, no NHL games, no NBA games. I had nothing to talk about, and I had hours to fill, so I had to start talking about the news. Well, if he was as smart as he thinks he is, he would have talked about all kinds of stuff. You give me 4 hours of airtime, I will talk about, I'm not even a sports specialist, I just do it on the side and I'm a fan, but I could talk for 4 hours about classic sports, talking about memorable World Series games, memorable World Super Bowls. I've watched every one of them, attended one at the Rose Bowl. I would talk about that and 100 other things about sports and never be lacking for a thing to talk about, even though there were no games being played. But Clay Travis couldn't. That's why he went into news talk radio, and he ought to exit news talk radio and leave it to experts like you, Raleigh.
0: Okay. Brian has spoken. Always good to hear from you. Thanks, Brian. And hello to Will. All right. So, yeah, I get a listener from the wonderful Isle of Dreams. How about that? Okay, so what are we doing here? Kimberly and Dalton, welcome back to WGN Radio.
2: Hi, Raleigh. How are you tonight?
0: All right. How you feeling, Kimberly?
2: I feel better this week. I'm getting a little better from everything.
0: Excellent.
2: But I called because you had mentioned you were talking about Fred Winston with
0: the gentleman earlier. Yes.
2: And we have a memory as a family with Fred Winston. We used to go to the Drake Hotel sometimes, and I taught Elizabeth to sing very young, so here and there we got to sing with Buddy Charles. And Fred Winston and his wife were there, and they really got a kick out of Elizabeth and really enjoyed her. And he was a real wonderful guy, a real friendly guy.
0: Yeah.
2: So, at any rate, he was going to have a contest. They were bringing Beauty and the Beast to this theatrical production to Chicago. And his wife, I believe, told us about a contest. She says, I've got an application she gave to my mom.
0: Yeah.
2: She says, fill this out for her. And she says, write a letter. And she says, it's a contest. She says, they'll read the letters. And she says, we have a panel that will read the letters and maybe, you know, you win tickets. So lo and behold, a month later, we get tickets in the mail for Beauty and the Beast. And it was a wonderful experience. But
0: that's
2: great.
0: Because
2: they were friendly and told us to enter the contest and everything. So it was a wonderful experience. He was a real nice guy.
0: That's great. I'm delighted. And yes, I was very pleased to see him get in there. He certainly deserves it. He's been on half the stations in Chicago, I think, the big ones anyway, LS and CFL and Fire and Magic and, you know, WGN and all of that. And indeed.
2: I have another question. How do we get you in the radio hall?
0: No, we don't want me. I don't want to be remembered. You know, when I go, just forget about me.
2: Oh, too many people will remember you.
0: Hopefully not. So in any event, yeah, enjoy me while I'm here. When I'm gone, that's it. Lights out. All right.
2: Okay, well, you have a real good night.
0: You too. Thanks.
2: Care.
0: Appreciate it.
2: Bye-bye.
0: Yeah, those things are inherently political is the truth. And you look at the list and some of the people you just say, I'm going to be nauseous. So I was like, no, that's all right. It's for somebody else. And as I say, I know that Don, the real Don, still felt that way, too. So interesting. And he deserves it. Believe me, he deserves it. But he wouldn't have wanted it. Okay, so Johnny and Austin, welcome to WGN Radio.
3: Well, thank you for playing Georgie Fame. That's one of my favorite songs.
0: Yeah.
3: And the history behind it. I think you talked about that a year or so ago.
0: Probably.
3: But it's always good to hear... Yeah. And I don't know why it was on Imperial either, but I bought it.
0: Oh, great. You actually spent $1 for the record. Damn. Okay.
3: I sure did.
0: All right.
3: I did. And it's one of my favorites. I got it on a CD, too, when Rhino put out a series called The British Invasion. I think it's on one of those volumes.
0: Oh, okay. All right.
3: Thanks for the Nicole song. It wasn't something I requested, but I sure enjoyed it. And I wanted to mention the fact that, and maybe you already did because I joined you in progress. Is today Johnny Mathis' birthday, I think?
0: Oh, is it really?
3: I think so.
0: Okay. See,
3: I think it is. Can you verify that?
0: I can verify that. See, I'm lost without Carol, unfortunately. She did all this for me, and I have the old... a lot of people are born on September 30th. John was, and Bill Figenshu was, and there's a lot of others.
3: Really?
0: So, yes, yes. My adopted mother was. I think she'd be 127 today. So
3: really?
0: Yeah. If she were alive, obviously.
3: you do have a memory, I'm telling you.
0: Yeah,
3: that.
0: But yeah, so let's see. This would be September 30th. Okay. Subject contains. Here we go. Yeah, these are my cheat sheets. I can actually tell you. All right, show prep for September 30th. Let's see. Basha? Okay, Basha is 72. ZZ Hill would have been 91.
3: Oh, yeah. I played one. I mentioned you on Soul of the City last Sunday night when I played ZZ Hill. Cheating in the next room.
0: Yeah, that's the best. Cheating in the next room.
3: And I dedicated it to you, by the way.
0: Yeah, and there are some other great... thank you. I appreciate that. I'm sorry I missed it. So Sissy Houston would have been 93, and Frankie Lyman would have been 84, and Johnny Mathis would have been He's still with us. 91, born in Gilmer, Texas. Yes, 91, born in 1935 in Gilmer. He grew up in San Diego.
3: I had no idea he was born in Texas.
0: Well, he didn't grow up there. He grew up in the Bay Area, and he was a star athlete in high school and at San Francisco State. He was a high jumper. And
3: he's 91 now.
0: Yeah, 91 this year, and he was. They wanted him to try out for the Olympics, and he was more interested in music.
3: So I wonder how he got hooked up with Columbia Records way back so long ago. Do you have any clue?
0: You know,
3: I remember, you know, when he was popular, I was when he became popular, I was pretty young. I think Columbia Records were still yellow and black 45s back at that time, if you can.
0: Well, if you go back far enough, they were red. But, you know, all the shellacs and black, you know, so, yeah, there was a craze of looking for the next Nat King Cole, and that was really the big thing, I think, more than anything else. And, you know, I'll tell you who else they found from Houston, no less, was Johnny Nash. And they were
3: Isn't that true?
0: Yeah, and they were grooming him originally. And so a jazz producer heard him in San Francisco and
3: You're talking about Johnny Nash.
0: Yes,
3: now, right?
0: Yes. Anyway, I think it was at Club 440. But in any event, wherever it was, George Avakian was the producer who was there, and he sent a telegram to Columbia. And as I say, after Nat King Cole, everybody wanted the next Nat King Cole. And so, and that was exactly when, by the way, he was invited to try out for the Olympics as a high jumper. And his father said, skip those trials and go to New York, son, and did his first session with Columbia.
3: That's amazing. So, well, I've never met him. I never talked to him. But from everyone I've ever talked to who has either met him or interviewed him on radio, they say he's really a very nice person.
0: Yes, I've heard that as well. And, of course, you know, after Columbia, you know, the stuff at Mercury, because he left Columbia for a while and went to Mercury. Hang on a minute. John says, shut up. So I'll shut up. Stay where you are on WGN Radio.

0: don't need nobody else.
1: WGN Radio. I'm Raleigh James. If you have the record, it says it's by Ike Turner. Well, it was his group, that's for sure. The vocalist, however, was Johnny O'Neill. Sun Records, 1953. And who was it who requested? I didn't think of playing this on my own, you know. Oh, Dave on the North Side wanted Ugly Woman. So there you get it. All right, back to Johnny. Sorry about that. All right, now, you know, it wasn't a charmed career for Johnny Mathis, because by 63, those records slowed down, and he was really upset with Columbia. And in fact, so upset, he said, I want artistic freedom. I want to be able to record things, you know, because of course, Mitch Miller was just pushing the ballads, and that was it. So he went to Mercury, and he was at Mercury for almost 5 years and just tubed it. Nothing there happened big. And
2: I didn't know anything about that.
1: Oh, yeah, the Mercury stuff. Some of that stuff, I'm Coming Home and stuff, there was some actual Mercury stuff that was pretty good, but not hit material. And so he went back to Columbia in 68 and never left.
2: That's amazing. You know, if I had to pick a favorite by him, it wouldn't be. I loved all of his stuff. But that version of When Sonny Gets Blue is really great.
1: Yeah, absolutely.
2: But if you would play one of your choice, it'd really be nice.
1: Okay, I'll probably play something from Mercury since you didn't know that period.
2: Oh, that would be great. I thought I spotted that somewhere that was his birthday, and I figured you wouldn't be the person to know.
1: Well, I only know because of Carol's great show prep, and that was her show prep for 2 years ago, so I just added the years up so we'd get the right dates. But, yeah, I really miss her.
2: So you're 91 years old. Well,
1: yeah,
2: good for him.
1: 1935.
2: Whoa. All right. Well, other than that...

0: last week it was Ray Charles.
1: Yeah. Who's
0: and
1: this week?
0: I did all his old Atlantic and ABC Paramount songs. It went over very well. I was kind of surprised.
1: I love the Atlantic stuff. Hang on a minute. Don't go away. I'm going to hog you some more, but stay where you are, and we'll pick it up right after the news right here on WGN Radio.

0: WGN Radio. I'm Raleigh James. Johnny Mathis, 1966 Mercury. The album was so nice, and so is the song. Yeah, Marcos Valle, my all-time favorite when it comes to Brazilian stuff. And he wrote that, I think he was still a teen when he wrote that, with his brother Paulo Sergio, who was a pilot for the government, actually. But nonetheless, first English version, Norman Gimbel put English lyrics to it, was Sergio Mendes Trio, that wonderful album with Wanda de Sá on vocals. So Johnny from Austin wanted to hear some Johnny Mathis on Mercury, and now you have.
1: Well, that's pretty cool. Was that the whole Mercury album of his all?
0: No, it's not all by any means, not all. There's a bunch of things on it, like Baubles, Bangles, and Beads is on that, and Elusive Butterfly is on it, What Now My Love.
1: Oh, my God, Elusive Butterfly,
0: yes,
1: I can't imagine.
0: Yes, The Impossible Dream. Okay, so that kind of stuff. So, yeah, it's you know, he had 11 albums on Mercury, and unfortunately none of them really did anything, and it was sort of a humbling for him. Because at that point he thought, well, I guess they're right at Columbia. Maybe I am just suited for the ballads. And he went back and never left.
1: Well, that's pretty amazing. I did not know that story about him.
0: Yeah.
1: But I did like his music.
0: Absolutely. There's a number of things. You know, I was going to play I'm Coming Home, but then I realized, oh, wait a minute, that was actually 73, and that was back on Columbia. But there are songs like that that very few people played that, you know, came out on singles and were pretty good records.
1: I'm Coming Home.
0: Yeah, do you remember it?
1: I'm getting confused with Mel Torme, Coming Home, Baby.
0: No, No. This is totally different than that. Let me see if I can find it here. I should probably put Johnny Mathis in the search, because otherwise everybody and their brother did I'm Coming Home.
1: Well, by the way, happy birthday to John.
0: Yes.
1: Your husband and
0: Thank
1: producer.
0: You.
1: So his birthday was yesterday. Also, I'm saying yesterday because it's after midnight.
0: Yes, absolutely. Yeah. The 30th. A lot of September 30th birthdays. So, here's Johnny Mathis as far as I'm Coming Home. And you probably, once I play it, you'll remember it, maybe.

0: He says, I'm going home, but it's I'm coming home as far as the song 1973 barely charted.
1: I'm looking at it. It charted number 92.
0: Okay.
1: Still.
0: Yeah.
1: Yeah, well, I mean, you know, it charted, but in 1963, he had anything.
0: That was 73.
1: Well, yeah, no, yeah. I was just looking. I was, I'm in the R&B book right now.
0: Oh, okay.
1: My other one's upstairs. But it was 63 when he had What Will Mary Say? And
0: yes.
1: After that,
0: yes.
1: There was a 10-year lull between that and what you just played. So.
0: Yeah. Yeah.
1: What do you know?
0: Yeah.
1: You teach me something new all the time.
0: That's hard to believe. Absolutely hard to believe. So, are we talking about Johnny Mathis? Because is he going to be our 8 o'clock on Saturday or what?
1: No.
0: Okay.
1: No.
0: Well, who is going to be our 8 o'clock on Saturday?
1: We're going to do. Marvin Gaye.
0: Oh, yay. Well, that is pretty good. Marvin Gaye was someone that Johnny Mathis really liked, interestingly.
1: Oh, I didn't know that.
0: Yeah.
1: I didn't. But actually, like I said, we did Ray Charles last week.
0: Mm-hmm.
1: And his ATCO and the ABC Paramount stuff mixed very well together, actually. Made for a better show than I thought. We did a little over an hour of it, and it was quite good. Got a lot of response on that.
0: Okay. Oh, I thought of another Mercury single that you probably know by Johnny Mathis, and I almost played it. Listen, Lonely Girl. Do you remember that?
1: What's the name of it?
0: Listen, Lonely Girl.
1: I do not.
0: Really? See, and I think I would assume that charted pop. I doubt it charted R&B, but that was
1: I don't think he did a lot of R&B.
0: Right, exactly. But yeah, on Mercury, let me hear. Maybe you'll recognize it when you hear a little bit. I don't know. And maybe you'll hear some of it if I actually do. There we go.

0: was almost a hit.
1: That was Mercury also?
0: Yeah, that was Mercury 64. Claus Ogerman, who did a lot of the Columbia stuff, actually was the arranger on that. And Quincy Jones was the orchestra conductor.
1: I bet you right now there's a whole lot of WGN listeners that love Johnny Mathis.
0: Well, I wouldn't blame
1: them. You. Yeah, I know, but you've got a pretty diverse audience there. And right now as you're playing these songs, I feel like there's a good amount of your audience that's like, oh, I loved him. I was just looking at some comments about his birthday. He is very loved all over the world.
0: Oh, absolutely. My all-time favorite by him is Gina.
1: Oh, yeah. That's a great one.
0: Yeah.
1: I was never on a format that gave me the chance to play a lot of Johnny Mathis music, actually.
0: Right, absolutely.
1: Soul of the City is a good show, and I love doing it, but Johnny Mathis, he doesn't really fit what I'm doing.
0: No, it was much more of a pop standard act. And, in fact, the reason I knew of I'm Coming Home was 73. That was a pop adult record. All the pop adult stations would play it. But for the most part, Top 40 didn't. And, of course, Soul wouldn't touch it.
1: No, I don't. Well, thinking back at Soul radio stations back in his prime, I wonder if the Soul stations, gosh, when you're talking, the Chances Are days and the 12th of Never and all that, I would be surprised if they did play. I don't know.
0: Well, now you're talking the 50s, and there weren't soul stations yet, which is interesting.
1: Well, there was R&B stations.
0: Well, yes, but most of them were a dollar a holler shared time, not full-time stations. Because you just couldn't get the dollars, the sales dollars, no national dollars to it all. And we weren't calling it soul music yet. You had some of the stations actually said, well, we're a race music station or things of that nature. So it was a little early for that.
1: Yeah. When you start thinking about all that, WDIA in Memphis comes to mind.
0: Yeah.
1: That's a story. That's an interesting heritage station. That's a real story in its own self right there.
0: Oh, absolutely. And you have station like that. And that did launch. It launched in 47. And so that was the first station in America that was ever programmed entirely for a black audience. Never been done before them.
1: And that station was not doing anything. I mean, guys, I don't remember if they had a signal yet or not.
0: No.
1: But from what I recall, the research I did some time ago about the history of WDIA, I think it was a station that just was not focused on anything at that time, and then they just did it.
0: Yeah, well, that's usually what the case would be. It was much like that with country. All the stuff that would be, both country and R&B were the kind of things that you were not going to get national buys. You weren't going to get number one ratings. So the people who chose those formats, it was almost a format of last resort. And DIA didn't start out as all African-American. It was a year later they had hired a high school history teacher, and he launched Tan Town Jubilee, and that was the first scheduled daily show aimed at African-American listeners. And then that was just, it took over Memphis's black community completely. And then quickly they said, hey, we're on to something here, and they went all black at that point. And
1: well, the end. I'm sorry. Go ahead.
0: No, you go ahead. Interrupt. Go ahead.
1: No, I was going to say that they started off very well with their whole goodwill station attitude.
0: Right.
1: I mean,
0: right.
1: they've walked the talk.
0: Right.
1: And somebody had a vision that put that together as to what they were going to be for the community. But I'll tell you, they had it right from the get-go.
0: Oh, yeah, absolutely. Well, I think that history teacher was really the factor for them, and that's the kind of show he was doing, which was so embraced by the community that they got it. And so,
1: when did they get their 50,000-watt powerhouse
0: 54,
1: signal?
0: 54. That's when they changed frequencies. They had been on 730. And
1: really?
0: And they were 250 watts. And it was, like I say, they didn't launch as an R&B station. It was your basic dollar a holler, country and pop and classical and
1: whatever you could get.
0: Exactly, whoever to buy it. And so here comes Nat Williams and the Tan Town Jubilee, and this just takes off. And that was still 250 watts, 730. Well, in June of 54, they went to 1070, WIBC's frequency, and in the day got 50,000 watts. Now, they didn't get that at night. you know.
1: Oh, no, they did not at first, no?
0: No, So, you know, but even so, you know, it was 1070, 50,000 watts in the day. They used to claim they could reach 10% of the entire African-American population of the United States. I don't think so, but they certainly blanketed Memphis. So
1: great. I don't know if there's a website on them or not. I can't remember.
0: I don't know.
1: I think there's something, because I recall it's at some point reading about their heritage, and it's pretty rich.
0: Oh, yeah, yeah. Well, you know, we all think of Martha Jean, the Queen, being on WJLB, but I think she was there before that. So
1: I was passing through Memphis in 1971, and I carried a reel-to-reel recorder on this trip. I was going back to Charleston, West Virginia to visit, and I stayed overnight in Memphis and air-checked the Rufus Thomas Show for about 45 minutes.
0: Oh,
1: and he was pretty good on the air. I've got the...
0: Oh, he was very good.
1: Last week, I rolled an air check of him a little bit. I split it up into several different segments.
0: Yeah.
1: But to have done that back in 71, I was happy to have some Rufus Thomas on there, because I don't hear any of him on the internet at all.
0: No, well, that's the problem, unfortunately. So much of that is gone, and they were just great. Hot Rod Hulbert had been there before he went to Baltimore.
1: I did not know that.
0: Yeah, there were a lot of wonderful things, and they got some national business. They had Lucky Strike cigarettes, and they had there was someone else. I'm trying to think of B.B. King. B.B. King.
1: Of course, the
0: show that he had was sponsored by some, nothing short of Dr. Brinkley, some potent medicine thing. I remember it was called Pepticon. I don't know what Pepticon did, but that was Pepticon and B.B. King. And so, and then Lucky Strike came on and did that too. So, you know, he was there for a while. In fact, I think it was B.B. King who took over for Hot Rod Hulbert when Hot Rod Hulbert went to Baltimore.
1: Well, let me ask you this, because I don't know. Was B.B. King an actual DJ on there?
0: Yes.
1: As well as
0: yes.
1: a singer? Or what,
0: yes.
1: What did he do?
0: Yes, he was on the air. He was doing that 15-minute...
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0: WGN Radio. I'm Raleigh James. 3 hours to spend together. Monday night trivia, and we have no stragglers, so I've got a new question. And you're already lining up for your topics, and that's great. You can pick any category you want. We'll also have 11 bumper stumpers you haven't heard before, or maybe you have. Now, as for our question, over 20 years ago, the Consumer Product Safety Commission compiled a database on injuries requiring hospital treatment. Over 1,400 Americans went to an emergency room in 1 year for injuries from this, and many of them required hospitalization. Injuries from what? 888-876-5593. 8888-RALEIGH. So there, I've thrown down the gauntlet. Now it's up to you. And so we'll start it off with, let's see, I believe, it's somewhat of a tradition, so why not keep it there? Billy Bob and Bourbon A. All right, Billy Bob.
1: Hey, 117-time caller.
0: And so there you are.
1: I'd like to start out with a guess at your bumper, your trivia question. I would say people got their big toe stuck in the bathtub when they was taking a bath.
0: Oh, God, that's not it, but I'm sure there were more than one of that, too.
1: Oh, then I'd like a request, too, if you get a chance.
0: And you would. All right, of course, it's not for tonight, but what do you want?
1: I want by the Beatles, Tell Me What You See.
0: Tell Me What You See? Tell Me Why? Tell Me What You See.
1: It's on with everything, little thing you should say was on there, and the one by... They did a remake of Buddy Holly on that album.
0: That's nice, but yeah. I got to have somewhat of a title that I can at least research.
1: Exactly what it is. Tell Me What You See.
0: Okay, I'll look for it. I don't know that I've ever heard of it. All right. We'll find it. If it exists, we'll get it for you. All right, so now, what are we doing? What are we doing?
1: Five by five.
0: Let me find that list. Thanks to the wonderful Laura and Lisa on this, and hopefully they are both doing well. What was the infamous pseudonym of William Bonney?
1: Oh, Billy the Kid.
0: Yes. What country singer is known as the Okie from Muskogee?
1: Merle Haggard.
0: Yes. What is the largest province in Canada?
1: Oh, boy, you got me there.
0: And we're looking for land area, obviously, not population.
1: Yeah. I will elect to pass.
0: Okay, it's Quebec, but that's all right. You can get two more right, and you're still in the game. What is a perfect score in gymnastics?
1: Oh, that's 10.
0: Yes. And what do you call an infant whale?
1: A calf.
0: Yes, absolutely right. All right, 4 out of 5, you're a winner. Don't go away. All right, absolutely
1: Thank
0: right.
1: You.
0: Well done. Yes, so 888-876-5593. Monday Night Trivia is clearly underway. And as we say goodbye to Billy Bob, one line becomes available to you. All right, now this is interesting. Ruth is going to do charts from 1948. All right, Ruth, welcome to WGN Radio. Now.
2: Hi, Raleigh. I really wanted to do lyrics, and I didn't get what I wanted to do, trivia for Irish American Newspaper, but so I just did musicals. Also, I want to ask for a request of a song. And
0: all right, what's the request?
2: Anything Mills Brothers.
0: Okay.
2: Whatever you would like to play, something Mills Brothers.
0: Oh, sure. No, I can do that. Let me write this down, get your name by it, so we'll know. That's one I will fulfill. All right, so what I decided to do with you is, rather than give you any week in 1948, to be kind, I'm going to give you the top 10 records of all of 1958, so you should be able to do them.
2: Oh, no, 48.
0: I mean 48. All right, so these were the top 10 records of 1948. You ready?
2: Yeah, and one thing, Mark from Aurora, who does he have for a caregiver?
0: I have no idea.
2: I'd like to find that out.
0: I have no idea.
2: He mentioned he had one. And also, Katie from Protective Services. I haven't heard from her as I did the last time they took my caregiver away from me.
0: Uh-huh.
2: Department of Aging and Katie from...
0: You just can't help yourself. On Monday Night Trivia, we don't discuss that stuff. All right.
2: Okay.
0: Number one, 12th Street Rag. It's the number one record of the year in 1948.
2: Yeah. somebody from New Orleans.
0: No, he's actually not from New Orleans.
2: Chicago?
0: He's not from Chicago either.
2: 12th Street Rag. Nope, I'm not going to get this. I can see this now.
0: Pee Wee Hunt. Okay.
2: Oh.
0: Number.
2: Never heard of him.
0: Well, he was huge, and it was the biggest song of the year. Number two, Mañana.
2: Wow, that's interesting, too. Nope, don't know that one.
0: Peggy Lee. Number three, Now is the Hour.
2: Nope, don't know that one.
0: That's Bing Crosby. I'll give you number four. If you don't get that, you're out of the game because you'd not statistically not be able to get him. Number four, A Tree in the Meadow.
2: Nope, I don't know that one either.
0: Margaret Whiting. We'll talk to you later in the week. Thanks. Appreciate it, Ruth. All right, so 888-876-5593. Usually I ask you to pick your week, your month, your year, and we do it that way. But when we're doing things like 1948, that's a long time ago, musically speaking, and so I figured I'd pick the top 10 records of the entire year. And Ruth knew none of them. All right, how many did you know? All right, I knew Pee Wee Hunt and Peggy. I knew Mañana, Peggy Lee. All right, so let's see. We got some requests for later in the week, obviously. Brett in Tennessee. Let's see what we can do here. Brett, welcome to WGN Radio.
3: Hi, Raleigh. So yeah, what? I guess something from Dion in the Belmonts. I think I requested something like that a week or two ago, but it got cut at the end of the show, or there wasn't time, something like that. So yeah, Teenager in Love, or Don't Know Why, or Run Around Sue, The Wanderer, you know, you pick whatever you can find
0: first.
3: All right,
0: maybe I Wonder Why. Awesome. We'll go back to his Belmont days.
3: Yeah, that would be great.
0: All right, we'll do it. I'll do it this week, I promise.
3: Okay, wonderful.
0: Okay, thanks. Okay, bye. All right, so, yeah, I think I actually did a Dion, but maybe Brett missed it. But sure, I Wonder Why on Laurie, a wonderful song. Rita in Harwood Heights has a request. All right, Rita, what is it you're going to want to hear?
4: Well, I'll take a guess on the trivia.
0: Even better.
4: Yeah. When I worked in the emergency room, the people that got injured so often ended up in the emergency room were the men who were trying to cook for their wives on Mother's Day.
0: Well, that's hilarious. I love that. That's not right, but I can just see the scene in my mind's eye. All right. And what's your request?
4: I Will Always Love You.
0: Which, by who?
4: Oh, I have no idea. I heard it during the night in some place. I don't know.
0: Okay. Well, yeah, we're talking the song that Dolly Parton wrote, and I will not play it by Whitney Houston because it just makes me cringe. But I'll play the Dolly Parton for you.
4: Okay.
0: All right. Someone else requested that, too, so we'll kill two birds with one stone. I'll do it. Thanks. All right. Thanks. So, yeah, I have my limits. There are things I absolutely will not play. Whitney's at the top of the list. And not because she can't sing, because she can. I just don't particularly, for the most part, like her choice of music. Yeah. I can't think of anything offhand I'd play. Let's see. What are we doing here? Mike in Elwood Park is going to do some charts. So, Mike, welcome back to WGN Radio.
5: Hello. How are you, Raleigh?
0: All right, I can't complain. How about yourself?
5: Just trying to get over a sinus infection.
0: Oh, that sucks. Oh, man. With the attendant headaches as well?
5: No, I was hacking away, and I'm a crossing guard, so I was out in the rain all day Wednesday, and following day, my wife said, "You better stay home. You don't sound good."
0: Yeah, let those kids fend for themselves, for God's sakes. Yes, you betcha. All right, so okay. We're going to do this week, the week ending October 4th, 1969.
5: Yeah, that's fine.
0: All right, number one, Sugar Sugar.
5: Archie's.
0: Number two, Gene.
5: Oliver.
0: Number three, Little Woman.
5: Bobby Sherman.
0: Number four, Easy to Be Hard.
5: Three Dog Night.
0: Number five, I Can't Get Next to You.
5: Temptations.
0: Number six, Honky Tonk Women.
5: Rolling Stones.
0: Number seven, Green River.
5: CCR.
0: Number eight, Everybody's Talking at Me.
5: Nielsen.
0: Yes. Number nine, Hot Fun in the Summertime.
5: Sly and Family Stone.
0: And number 10, Oh, What a Night, a remake from 20 years earlier.
5: I believe that's the Delphonics?
0: No, that's close.
5: Wait a minute. No. The Dells, I think.
0: Yes, absolutely right. The Dells. Chicago's own Dells. A remake of Oh, What a Night. All right. Yep. Well, 90%, you did very well for yourself. So hang on. You're a winner. Don't go away. All right.
5: Oh, okay.
0: And again, the prizes are worthless. It'll take forever to get them. Yeah. You might not last that long on the planet, but we try. And but life has been intervening lately. So you're doing this for the fun of it. And I am grateful to you for that as well. We're going to do baseball with Alex from Round Lake. And we're going to do Beatles from Barry in New Hampshire. But Cleveland Dennis wants to guess on our trivia question. So, sent over 1,400 to the hospital with injuries from this in 1 year. Injuries from what? Cleveland Dennis, welcome back to WGN Radio.
6: Yeah, hi, Raleigh. Enjoying the show already. And I'm guessing it's lawn darts.
0: It is not, but that's a lovely guess.
6: Well, I deal with the... OGA, other governmental agencies with customs.
0: Yeah.
6: And when you get into toys and recreational equipment like that, you got the government looking at it, and that came up in my life in the past, and that's why I guessed it.
0: But, that's hilarious. Now, let me ask you this. Did the government refuse to let them in because people were being injured by them?
6: Well, they changed it. You can't have them where they're like, they won't stick in the ground. They had to put something on it to protect from people throwing them lawn darts up in the air and landing on somebody's knucklehead.
0: Yeah, or something, cool. Yes. Oh, man.
6: Yeah.
0: Well, who knew? Protecting us for our own good. There you have it. If you think of something else, call me back.
6: You know, they've got a lot of regulations on tires, and without good tires, big problems.
0: Yeah.
6: But hey, I have a question. I missed part of it, but one of the first callers was asking something about Buddy Holly. What was that question?
0: No, it wasn't a question. They were just mentioning possible things that actually had nothing to do with today.
6: Oh.
0: So you didn't miss a thing.
6: Well, I hope not.
0: No, but, I guarantee you.
6: Yeah, I should make a request, except I... don't think I have it in front of
0: That would be a good reason not to make one, but if you think of something, call me back.
6: Well, I just want to say radio is about making friends. I'm enjoying the show. Thanks.
0: Appreciate it. All right. Yes, the human connection. And we'll be back with those Beatles with that baseball and hopefully with your calls. Now, my question, by the way, the first bumper stumper is coming up. That's right. From 1959 on the Petite label. You're saying what? Yeah, I don't blame you. Over 20 years ago, the Consumer Product Safety Commission compiled a database on injuries requiring hospital treatment. Over 1,400 Americans went to an emergency room in 1 year for injuries from this. Many of them required hospitalization. Injuries from what? 888-876-5593 on WGN Radio.
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4: It's 60 degrees and clear at 10:30. Good evening, I'm Sylvia Snowden. The news is sponsored by Lindeman Chimney Heating and Cooling. The White Sox get the dub over the Guardians. In sports, the Blackhawks open the home schedule tomorrow night when they host the Blues at the United Center. Charlie Meliotis has the pregame at 6:30, followed by the puck drop at 7 with John Waterman and Steve Conroy on WGN 720 and WGNradio.com. And in baseball news, of course, our White Sox beat the Guardians with a final score of 4-3. They return home to Chicago to continue the series Wednesday. And for Monday Night Football, Atlanta is leading New Orleans 45-24 in the fourth quarter. Everything looks pretty good on our expressways at the moment with no new accidents or incidents to tell you about. Charges have been announced in the fatal Oak Brook Mall shooting last week. 29-year-old Chance Jamerson of Chicago is facing three counts of attempted armed robbery. As of now, Jamerson has not been charged in the shooting death of 28-year-old Justin Hill. Police released three people from custody last week without charges. We don't know if investigators are pursuing anyone else. Jamerson is expected in court this week. The DuPage County State's Attorney's Office and the Oak Brook Police Department will have a press conference after the hearing. Former American Idol contestant Caleb Flynn has been sentenced to life without parole in Ohio for murdering his wife. Prosecutors say Flynn shot his wife Ashley Flynn twice in the back of the head while she was in bed. He initially called 911 and claimed an intruder had shot her inside their Ohio home. Investigators allege Flynn killed his wife so he could continue a relationship with his mistress and benefit financially from her death. A jury found him guilty of murder and related charges after less than 3 hours of deliberation. Here's your forecast from the WGN Weather Center. Tonight will be clear and cooler with tips dipping into the 40s. Tomorrow will be mostly sunny and breezy with a high near 72. And tomorrow night, we're expecting a low temperature somewhere near 51 degrees. It is currently 58 degrees at Midway, 59 degrees at O'Hare, and 59 degrees along our lakefront. 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

0: WGN Radio. I'm Raleigh James. So who is that? I thought it was a terrific record. Yep, and he's originally from North Carolina, but found his way to New York. In fact, won some contests at the Apollo with his brothers and some group, and stayed, actually. And that came out in 1967 on Velise, so that means that Phil Medley had a piece of it somehow. So who is he? 888-876-5593. Have to share this with you. The first Bumper Stumper I played, I mentioned that it was released in 1959 after being recorded in 57 under one name, and then it was re-released in 1972 under the actual group name. And that's because there had been lawsuits in the 50s, and it's a somewhat convoluted story. And so I wanted to get some information on the lead singer and all this, and so I asked some questions to AI, which is always a danger when it comes to R&B anyway, because the answers are often laughable, but this was great. I got an answer that was arcane, to say the least, and so I said, damn, I think I need a Venn diagram. And of course, I'm kidding, right? So AI comes back with a Venn diagram. It's not 100% right, but it's a tri-colored Venn diagram, and it looks really nice. So you never know. But I'll give you one more quick AI story before we get back to it. John has used it to create graphics, actually, pictures. And there was one picture he was creating of some guy, I think it was in a canoe. And in any event, so there's the guy, but John wanted some tweaks. And at one point, he wanted the arm in a different position holding the paddle. And so he described this and comes back the drawing. Guy had three arms. So I thought, yep, well, they take it literally. So there you have it. I've now got my Venn diagram, but we can go to Barry in New Hampshire. Welcome back to WGN Radio.
1: Hey, Wally.
0: How's it going?
1: All right.
0: I'm sure that you know all about Tell Me What You See, which I've never heard the damn record, but Billy Bob requested it, so he will. Now, it came out on one album in Great Britain and another album in the United States. What are the two albums?
1: Tell Me What, it was on Beatles Fixed.
0: In America, that's right. And in Great Britain?
1: Yeah. Help me.
0: Yes, absolutely. It was on Help. And it's credited to Lennon McCartney, but who wrote it?
1: Lennon, tell me, I thought they wrote Lennon McCartney. I thought they wrote it.
0: Well, you'd only be partially right.
1: Oh.
0: That's all right, you already won, but it's credited to Lennon McCartney, but both Paul and John fervently agreed Paul wrote it 100%.
1: Oh, okay.
0: All right, well, you knew the albums good enough. I don't even know the song, can't wait to hear it. All right, hang on, you're a winner. So don't go away. Oh, I'd love it if you would. Yes, over 20 years ago, Consumer Product Safety Commission compiled a database for injuries requiring hospital treatment, and over 1,400 Americans went to an emergency room in 1 year for injuries from this. Many of them required hospitalization. Injuries from what?
1: Food poisoning?
0: No.
1: Oh, okay.
0: But thanks for trying. I'm sure it's higher than that, but thanks for trying. Appreciate it, yeah.
1: Okay, yeah.
0: I would expect a lot more than 1,400, especially if you're eating fast food. Oh, who said that? Alex in Round Lake, welcome back to WGN Radio. Are you there, Alex?
2: Hi, Raleigh.
0: How are you?
2: I'm good. How are you doing?
0: All right, so we're going to talk baseball, are we?
2: Sure.
0: Who holds the record for consecutive games?
2: Cal Ripken.
0: Yes, absolutely right. How many games? That's just extra credit.
2: Oh, I can't tell you that. I can't.
0: Well, that's pretty damn 2,632 consecutive games. All right, yeah. Good deal. Well, as usual, you're a winner. Don't go away.
2: All right.
0: All right. So I knew he'd know all-time home runs. You know, Barry Bonds, that one was easy. But I thought maybe consecutive, but no, we didn't get him. All right, good. So let's see what we're going to do with Victor. And Victor is in Silver Spring. And Victor, how you feeling today?
3: Well, I'm doing okay. And Nick is continuing his
0: therapy. Good.
3: Wants to get home sooner than later.
0: Well, who could blame him? But even so, is he walking?
3: No, they got him standing now.
0: Okay, Well, that's half the battle.
3: Yeah. Okay, right. Let me give a shot. 1961. Let's see how good my memory is on the top 40.
0: We'll do this week in 1961. Number one, Hit the Road, Jack.
3: Ray Charles.
0: Number two, Crying.
3: Roy Orbison.
0: Number three, Take Good Care of My Baby.
3: Bobby V.
0: Number four, Run Around Sue.
3: Dion.
0: Number five, Bristol Stomp.
3: Delvaux.
0: Number six.
3: Not saying it right.
0: That's all right. You know it's the Dovells, and I'll give it to you for that. Don't worry about it. Number six, You Must Have Been a Beautiful Baby.
3: Bobby Darin.
0: Yep, afraid so. Number seven, The Mountain's High and The Valley So Low.
3: Dick and Dee Dee.
0: Yep. That was number seven. Number eight, Little Sister.
3: Elvis Presley, and the other side of the record was Maurice, the Name of His Light.
0: His Flame. Okay. Number nine, Let's Get Together. Oh, God.
3: Haley Mills.
0: Yes, that's right. Yeah, cute little Haley. Oh, why'd she have to sing? Number 10, Mexico.
3: Oh, Herb Alpert.
0: Nope. You can do it. It was on Monument.
3: Monument.
0: Yeah, let me see.
3: That one, I don't know.
0: It's not. Well, that's right. You get 90% anyway. But Bob Moore.
3: Okay.
0: Have you ever heard it?
3: Maybe. I'm not sure. I got a request if you can do it.
0: Sure.
3: Maybe two. I'd like to hear Yogi by the Ivy Three.
0: Okay.
3: I got that in my collection.
0: Okay.
3: And I like to hear You Turn Me On by Ian Whitcomb.
0: Whitcomb, yes. You really turn
3: me
0: on.
3: That was a funny song.
0: Yes. Okay. Yes. You got it. We'll get you both of them.
3: Okay, thank you.
0: All right, thanks for calling. Appreciate it. All right, so, yeah, Bob Moore did Mexico, and that was, you know, it's hard to believe it was a top 10 record because nobody ever played it as an oldie, and I think that's part of the game. Some records that, you know, hit in the 40s, suddenly they were big oldies records and people know them, but then on the other hand, here's poor Bob Moore. Poor Bob Moore. He's in the top 10, and nobody remembers Mexico.

0: could see why you'd say Herb Alpert, because it does have that that Tijuana Brass sound. But no, it was a Bob Moore on Monument. Yeah. So let's see. Forgettable. I can kind of see why people don't. And as we've talked before, a lot of those instrumentals in the through the mid '60s and before were back time to take you up to news. That's why they all should have been titled "This Will Take Us Up to News." So we've got Jim, and he is in Blackwood. Welcome back to WGN Radio, Jim.
1: Hello, Raleigh. I think you mentioned a couple weeks ago was your 10th anniversary at WGN. I
0: guess sixth.
1: Okay. Well, I still should congratulate you. But I wanted to ask you, I guess the most famous WGN personality, at least in my lifetime, was the flagship of Paul Harvey. Did you ever cross paths with him?
0: Not personally. In interviews, yes, but never face-to-face. And yes, he was probably the most well-known, but GN's lineup is just full of luminaries. And so,
1: Absolutely.
0: lots of big-time award winners, and I'm honored to be among them.
1: And also, I guess they don't do anymore, but the Cubs broadcast for years.
0: Oh, for you. Well, they used to be owned together, of course, when it was Tribune. But I think the Cubs are on Odyssey now? I don't know. It's everything changes.
1: Yep, that's true. But those were the days, my friend. We thought they'd never end.
0: Yeah. Yeah, exactly. Yeah, I used to love it when Eddie Schwartz did overnights. Those are my favorite years. And then while I liked Wally Phillips, nobody, as far as I was concerned, could beat Robert L. Collins, Bobby Collins, who I thought was great.
1: My mom actually lived in Chicago. She met my dad there during the World War II, and they met at she met him at a USO dance when he was in the Navy.
0: Uh-huh.
1: But she, I don't know what she listened, but she won a autographed book by Wally Phillips, his autograph and everything like that. So
0: wow, that's great.
1: And this turns out she was a sheet, so she must have DX2 or something like that.
0: Nice.
1: Anyway, do you want to try? I'd like to try for August 9th, 1965.
0: Okay, August 9th. Let's get back to August here. I have it right in my hot little hands.
1: October.
0: Oh, okay. I had October 9th, but you said August. All right, so we can go back to October 9th. Okay, number one, Yesterday.
1: The Beatles.
0: Number two, Hang on, Sloopy.
1: The McCoys.
0: Number three, Traitor Right.
1: Roy Head.
0: Yeah, number four, Eve of Destruction.
1: Barry McGuire.
0: Number four, that was number four. Number five, The In Crowd. Instrumental. Instrumental.
1: Yeah, not Dobie Gray.
0: All right.
1: Jazz Guy, too.
0: Chicago. Yeah. On Argo. You can do it.
1: And I think I saw him at concert, too, back in, 69. So that's Dobie Gray. Initials? Can you give me initials?
0: R.L.
1: What's that?
0: R.L.
1: Oh, Ramsey
0: yep,
1: Lewis.
0: Absolutely. Number six, Catch Us If You Can.
1: Dave Clark 5.
0: Number six. That was number six. Number seven, You've Got Your Troubles.
1: The Fortunes.
0: Yes. Number eight, Baby Don't Go.
1: Sonny and Cher.
0: Yep. Number nine, You Are On My Mind.
1: Woody 5.
0: And number 10, Do You Believe in Magic?
1: I know it's on the Kama Sutra, right?
0: Yep, absolutely. Yeah.
1: Love and Spoonful.
0: Absolutely, Love and Spoonful. All right, yes, the top 10. Good deal. All right, well, great to hear from you. Thanks.
1: Okay, good request, too, for tomorrow.
0: Okay, Can't. What you got?
1: I'd like to hear I heard the song just once in New York on WORFM.
0: Uh-oh.
1: I went out and bought a copy at Times Square. It's just a great song and never got much airplay. It might have been MOR hits, but it's Vic Dana, If I Never Knew Your Name.
0: Okay. On Dalton. All right.
1: I think Vic is still with us, I guess, right?
0: The last I heard he was living somewhere near Evansville, I think. Our mutual friend was John Rook, who's now been dead, sadly, a few years. So I knew when John was alive that Vic was alive. But since then, I don't know. My favorite by him was A Lifetime Lovin' You, the Anderson Ponsia mm-hmm. tune, which I thought
1: I
0: was
1: guess
0: just great.
1: I guess his biggest hit was,
0: Red Roses for a Blue Lady or something like that. Or and he also he redid a lot of those Tommy Edward records, like Love Is All We Need and all that. He did a number of things. And on the MOR charts, he was strong. All right, well, you will get If I Never Knew Your Name.
1: Yes.
0: Okay, hang on. Don't go away. All right, so 888-876-5593-8888. Raleigh. We're going to get to Andrew in Los Angeles, more New York radio. And Cindy in Chicago's got some requests. There's room for you, too. I have a question here. There's another bumper stumper coming up, of course. But over 20 years ago, the Consumer Price Product Safety Commission compiled a database of injuries requiring hospital treatment. Over 1,400 Americans went to an emergency room in 1 year for injuries from this, and many of them required hospitalization. Injuries from what? 888-876-5593 on WGN Radio.
2: C-Crane?
0: Oh, you know, I'm sure you told me that, Adam, and I completely spaced it. 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Okay, I gotta find it.
2: Yeah, no worries.
3: Parents,
0: I guess this
3: what is
0: a
3: your
0: makeup.
3: Student doing after high school?
2: Oh.
3: Most
0: you
3: of
0: know,
3: us
0: because normally Monday night never happens, so I didn't look for it.
3: But how do
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0: Remember,
3: college is not a career choice.
0: Don't worry, there is help.
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2: All right. 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It weighs just 8 ounces. 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It's got a lighted digital dial, too, and clock and timer alarm and presets and all those wonderful things, plus NOAA weather alerts. 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And if you can go online, though, look at that CC Skywave SSB2. Yeah, and it is just great. Like I say, 8 ounces, you can take it anywhere. Fits right in your purse or in your pocket as far as that goes. Designed to keep you connected when it matters most. You tell them Raleigh sent you from WGN Radio. And you could drive a truck through this because I wasn't prepared. But that's all right. You get another bumper stumper coming up now.

0: and radio. I'm Raleigh James. She is so underrated. Yeah, Chicago's own, too, 1965 on Constellation. And I had always known that by the Royalettes. And then I heard it by her, and I thought, man, that's just a great song. So who is she? All right, now, I believe that I'd take it to top of the hour. I wasn't paying any attention, just like I didn't know about the sea crane thing. But I'll prattle on here for another minute unless Adam guts me off. All right, and that means we'll go to Los Angeles to talk about New York and Andrew. So, Andrew, welcome back to WGN Radio. All right, so we got a New York radio question for you. Everybody knows Murray the K, the self-proclaimed fifth Beatle. After his top 40 years, he winds up ultimately in 1966 at WORFM. And he was playing deep cuts from Janis Ian and Bob Dylan, and he referred to it as what? He coined a phrase for the music style. Thank God it didn't catch on, but he referred to it ad nauseum.
1: Really?
0: Yeah.
1: I don't remember.
0: Oh, he called it attitude music.

0: Oh, he is? I didn't hear that.
1: Okay. Yes, yes.
0: You can see. He's the only one on the station that did that?
1: Right. And went over like a lead balloon. But yes, he was trying to, all the WINS frenetic stuff, reinvent himself as cool and hip, and he's going to play attitude music. I'm like, you got to be kidding me, Murray. But all right. I'd like to find an air check of that. I'll look. But always good to talk to you. Thanks.
0: That's funny. Okay, talk to you soon.
1: All right, good deal. Yes. Playing attitude music now. Yeah, right. Bad attitude music. All right. We'll get to Cindy in Chicago after the news. There's plenty of room for you because there's two more hours of Monday Night Trivia, so your attendance is mandatory. I'm telling you, just mandatory. 888-876-5593 on WGN Radio.
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4: It's 61 degrees and clear at 11 o'clock. Good evening. I'm Sylvia Snowden. The news is sponsored by PermaSeal. Authorities file charges in the stabbing death of a young girl. If you're on the Veterans Memorial Tollway, you're going to want to be on the lookout for an accident that's blocking traffic heading southbound at the Reagan Memorial Interchange. That is blocking traffic in two or three lanes. The 48-year-old woman accused of randomly murdering a 7-year-old girl in Chicago Saturday has a long criminal history, and her family is speaking out and calling for change. They say Siobhan Gayden was dangerous, but being let out of prison repeatedly. WGN's Jenna Barnes reports.
5: Gayden's criminal history dates back at least a decade. She attacked a CTA bus driver in 2023 and pleaded guilty, sentenced to 2 years probation. Then she violated that probation by attacking two workers at a shelter. She had an active felony arrest warrant when she was arrested for the killing on Saturday. Wallace believes the system failed Gayden and the Hernandez family, who are now mourning a cheerful girl who loved to sing and had big dreams.
4: Gayden's family says it tried to get her help for years, and now they want legislative change. The mayor of Elk Grove Village is firing back in an opinion piece in the Chicago Tribune, claiming his narratives around data centers are flawed. The article accuses Mayor Craig Johnson of touting short-term revenue, but ignoring long-term costs and environmental concerns. Johnson also defended the temporary 6B tax incentive, allowing the data center to pay 60% of its assessed property tax bill. He told WGN John Williams 60% is still a lot more revenue than if the building stays vacant.
6: So let's say the property was paying $500,000 a year. If the data center comes in, the tax levy is $6 million a year, you'll collect maybe $2.4 million. So that helps alleviate the increased ask of taxes from schools, parks, libraries.
4: The opinion piece says once that tax incentive runs out, the burden would shift onto homeowners and drive up property tax bills. A large crowd of protesters filled a plaza on the Cornell University campus to protest the school's handling of sexual assault allegations against members of a fraternity. This student says the problem is widespread.
7: We all stand for Jane Doe. Everyone here at Cornell does, except for potentially the administration, which is what we're here to fight. And that this is a systemic problem that affects so many schools beyond Cornell.
4: Protesters called out fraternities and university trustees for their inaction while calling for Cornell President Michael Kotikoff to resign. Cornell has come under fire for its handling of rape allegations against Chi Phi fraternity brothers back in 2024 that resulted in no criminal charges. First up, for the returning Supreme Court justices, a lawsuit in Colorado aiming to use state laws to collect damages from big energy companies for contributing to global warming. The Hill's Zach Schoenfeld has a look at what's driving the case.
8: Can a city like Boulder come into state court and try to use state law to force the fossil fuel industry to pay billions of dollars in damages over these accusations that they misled the public and have contributed to climate change? Or is it like the companies argue, and that this is all preempted by federal law, whether it be the Clean Air Act, federal common law, or even the Constitution itself?
4: Suncor and ExxonMobil have asked the high court to toss a ruling from the Colorado Supreme Court that allowed the suit to proceed. Early deliberations reveal the justices are questioning the court's ability to even take up the case at this time. The Chicago Finance Committee today unanimously approved the largest single payout for misconduct in the city's history, all tied to disgraced former CPD Detective Renato Guevara, setting it up for a full vote in front of the city council. The $261 million sum of money will be split up among 17 people who had their murder convictions tossed out over coerced confessions. Alderman Raymond Lopez says the settlement is painful but necessary due to all the money it will save the city on the back end.
9: And as someone who has voted against these settlements as recently as our last meeting, when we know that there's questions of people's certificates of innocence or even those without them, swallowing this is like bad medicine.
4: This lump sum does not cover all of Guevara's victims. White Sox fans who got tickets for the first home game in the playoff series paid a hefty price. According to TickPick, Wednesday's game at Sox Park is the most expensive divisional round game in baseball and the most expensive White Sox game on record. The average ticket price is $214, 365% higher than the $46 average for Sox home games. It's cheaper to catch the games in Cleveland. And WGN Sports Times, 11:04. And in sports, the Blackhawks open the home schedule tomorrow night when they host the Blues at the United Center. Charlie Meliotis has the pregame at 6:30, followed by the puck drop at 7 with John Weideman and Steve Conroy on 7:20, WGN and WGNRadio.com. And, of course, in baseball news, the White Sox get the win over the Guardians with a final score of 4-3. The series returns to Chicago on Wednesday. And for Monday Night Football, it looks like the Dirty Birds got this one done with a final score of 45-24 over the New Orleans Saints.
10: Another clear, cool night ahead. Expect light easterly winds and overnight lows into the upper 40s around the city, low to mid 40s across our northern suburbs. Our beautiful stretch of weather continues on Tuesday. Expect plenty of sunshine throughout the day with breezy southwesterly winds. Our gusts will pick up to about 30 miles per hour by the afternoon and evening. This will help bring in some warmth, so highs will be back above normal into the low to mid 70s. We stay fairly breezy Tuesday night with mainly clear skies and temperatures falling into the low 50s. From the WGN Weather Center, I'm meteorologist Alyssa Donovan.
4: And it's currently 55 degrees at O'Hare, 56 degrees at Midway, and 58 degrees along our lakefront.
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0: WGN Radio. I'm Raleigh James. Okay, so who is that? And that was 1960 on UA, and a fine song it is. Now, I have a question out there which you can try to answer. You can have your own category. Sky's the limit on that. Over 20 years ago, the Consumer Product Safety Commission compiled a database on injuries requiring hospital treatment. Over 14 Americans went to an emergency room in 1 year alone for injuries from this, and many of them required hospitalization. Injuries from what? All right, so 888-876-5593. Perfectly fine if you want to guess at that, but even better if you have your own category. Sky is the limit on that. And Lisa in Dundee, welcome back to WGN Radio.
1: Hey, Raleigh, how are you?
0: All right, how are you?
1: I'm doing fine.
0: Okay, good.
1: I'm just doing fine. Good. And I'd like to just take a second to thank Billy Bob for his constant taking of the 5x5.
0: Yes.
1: He's our biggest fan, and Laura and I really appreciate him.
0: And I really appreciate you doing this. It's a lifesaver for me.
1: We just love doing it. So.
0: Oh, great.
1: Anyway, and one more thing. I think that whoever that guy was that wanted us to help him name his cat really needs to call in, because
0: yeah,
1: so many listeners went to bat for him, and he needs to at least tell us what he
0: see. That's what I say. He didn't even answer my emails.
1: Oh, that's really strange.
0: Yeah. So, well, maybe the cat's got him. Who knows?
1: Cats have a tendency to do that.
0: Yeah, so you just never know. So they take
1: your breath away in your sleep.
0: Yeah, well, that's it. So I believe it was Dave, and if he'll call back and tell us what he named him, we want to know. Yeah, I've even gotten emails about it, too, and other suggestions, and then he just disappears. I don't know.
1: Inquiring minds want to know.
0: That's exactly right, or in our case, expiring minds want to know. So you want a horror movie question?
1: Well, it's getting close to Halloween, so
0: no, that's true.
1: You know,
0: that's true.
1: A favorite genre of mine. So,
0: all right. Well, let's talk about Wes Craven's 1984 classic, A Nightmare on Elm Street. And what I want to know is, what obscure 1981 horror movie is Nancy watching on her television to try and stay awake?
1: Oh, that's a good question.
0: And it's part, by the way, it's part of a never-ending tit-for-tat between two different horror movie producers.
1: Well, I really don't know, but I'm going to take a stab at it and say Night of the Living Dead.
0: That's nice, but it's The Evil Dead.
1: Oh, Evil Dead.
0: Sam Raimi. And it was the continuation.
1: Wes Craven, they go back and forth.
0: Well, yeah. What happened was apparently in The Evil Dead in 1981, you see a torn poster for Wes Craven's The Hills Have Eyes from 1977. So Wes Craven saw this and decided to return the favor, putting The Evil Dead on Nancy's TV. Then Sam Raimi comes back, escalates the game in Evil Dead 2 by hanging Freddy Krueger's iconic glove above the tool shed door.
1: I love little stuff like that.
0: Yeah, yeah.
1: You really have to pay attention.
0: Exactly. Of course, I might as well have been speaking Korean. I have no idea who any of these people are, but there you go.
1: No, they're all good movies, though.
0: All right.
1: Okay, all right. Thank you, Raleigh.
0: And thanks again for the wonderful questions.
1: Our pleasure.
0: Okay, bye. All right.
1: Bye.
0: So, yes, Lisa sounds wonderful, and I am delighted about that. Okay, what are we doing now? I believe Cindy in Chicago. Well, if nothing else, she has requests. So, Cindy, welcome back to WGN Radio.
2: Okay, well, I misunderstood your trivia question. You have an injury, and then the injury is made worse.
0: No.
2: In that.
0: No. Over 1,400 Americans went to an emergency room for injuries from this. Let's just stop it there. Injuries from what?
2: Okay, well, I told you this before. My college algebra teacher told me we reduced to the lowest common denominator. I'm going to say, Viagra poisoning.
0: No.
2: With a 4-hour hard on.
0: No. No, I'm pleased to say that's not right. Would you like to move along, get your mind out of the gutter, and take another guess?
2: No, I can't. Okay, well, now I have four requests.
0: Ah, of course you do. Let's get you down here. Four. Count them, four. All right. What are they?
2: One of them is Indian Lake. It just reminds me of the good old days my family.
0: I knew someday somebody would request it. All right. Indian Lake is a scene you should make with your little one. All right. What else?
2: And then this song is just too funny. You know, everybody loves this song. It's just too humorous. Love Potion Number 9.
0: Okay. The original, The Clovers. Okay. I took my troubles down to Madame Ruth. You know, the gypsy with the gold cap tooth. She's got a... Yes, of course. We'll play it. Okay. What else?
2: Okay. And Valerie...
0: The Monkees.
2: And then I never promised you a rose garden.
0: I don't know about that. But, all right, Lynn Anderson. All right, rose garden. You'll get some of them, that's for sure.
2: Okay, I'll try and think of something else. I don't know what it could be.
0: I can't wait. Okay.
2: 20 years ago?
0: About, yeah.
2: I've never been in the hospital. I went to emergency once because I don't even remember, something with my psychiatric medicine.
0: Uh-huh.
2: The doctor tried to take me off of it,
0: uh-huh.
2: And I just ended up going, you know,
0: taking out
2: hippie
0: a zip code.
2: Doctor, this hippie doctor put me on Valium for one day and so I could go back on my medicine.
0: Very well. All right. Good to talk to you. Thanks, Cindy. Always a pleasure. And so you just never know what's coming out of her mouth. 888-876-5593 is 8888 Raleigh. And what do we have? Bob and Willowbrook's going to take a guess on my questions. So Bob, what do you think?
3: Well, I have a few guesses here, but when I listen to you give the question again, I think I might be barking up the wrong tree, because you said the study was commissioned by the Consumer Product Safety Commission?
0: Yeah.
3: Okay.
0: Yeah, compiling a database on injuries requiring hospital treatment. And in 1 year, over 1,400 Americans went to an emergency room for injuries from this. Now, of course, we should mention that 1,400 isn't like a whole lot. So, you know, you don't want to come up with something that's probably 45,000 or 450,000. You want something that's fairly small, but that you aren't thinking would ever send anyone to the hospital.
3: Okay, well, that eliminates just about everything, but I'll give them to you anyway.
0: All right.
3: Playing softball.
0: Nope.
3: That would be Chicago 16-inch. riding a bike.
0: Nope.
3: Falling down the stairs or up the stairs.
0: Nope, yeah.
3: Cutting a finger, slicing food.
0: Nope.
3: Probably a lot more than 14.
0: Yes, I'm sure there are.
3: Cutting a finger, trying to open a can.
0: Nope.
3: Snow shoveling.
0: Nope.
3: Okay, well, that's it. I just want to say, though, that last bumper stumper you played the previous hour from the female vocalist from Chicago. Now, I have no idea who it is, but that I loved it.
0: Oh, yeah, she's great. And she was so underrated. And she was, that was on Constellation. But she used to appear, you know, in public all the time, different concerts and all that, but just never connected to a hit record and sure should have.
3: Okay, I'll be looking forward to listening.
0: All right, thanks. Appreciate it. Yes. All right. So good deal on that. And I know probably Stan in Dearborn knows, but I'm holding him off for a moment because I know he knows the next bumper I'm going to play, and he'll be the only person who knows the next bumper I'm going to play. So we'll leave it there. But Rowan in Brownsville, welcome to WGN Radio.
4: Hi there. How you doing, Rowan?
0: Thanks for calling.
4: Yeah, been a while. My pleasure. I have some thoughts. So one question, is it in Chicago or in the U.S. nationally?
0: The 1400, that's the United States.
4: Mm-hmm. It's okay. In that case, I'm going to go with Fingers Blown Off by Fireworks.
0: Oh, my God, no. I wonder how many that is.
4: Oh, my God, it got me so excited. Wow, the tone. Mm. Okay, I also have a song request.
0: Okay.
4: I'm just sitting down to dinner with a special someone about to put on some Morgana King, and I've really been enjoying A Taste of Honey. So what have I not heard by Morgana King? It's got to be Loads.
0: All right. So look for something obscure by Morgana. I'll do it.
4: Awesome.
0: Okay, thanks. Appreciate it. All right, so 888-876-5593. And George in Chicago is going to guess on our 1,400 people taking themselves to the emergency room over this, or being taken to the emergency room. Some might have not even gotten there on their own power. George, welcome back to WGN Radio. What do you think?
5: Hi, Raleigh. How are you?
0: Well, I'm here, and you're there, and that's good enough for me.
5: Let me just say one thing before I guess. I think you have the best radio show ever on radio.
0: Oh, aren't you kind?
5: I mean, it's really a great
0: Have you listened
5: show,
0: to a lot of radio?
5: Really
0: Thank you very much. That's nice.
5: Raleigh,
0: yes.
5: How about the skateboard?
0: No, but boy, that does produce a lot of them, that's for sure.
5: Okay, well, have a great day and
0: All right.
5: be well.
0: Thanks for calling.
5: Bye-bye.
0: All right, so how nice. 888-876-5593. I believe that Karen in Chicago has got something on her mind as well. So, Karen, welcome back to WGN Radio. What do you think?
6: Spilling hot grease?
0: No.
6: Hot water?
0: No.
6: Plunging a sink or a toilet?
0: Oh, God, I don't even want to think about that injury. No.
6: Well, I'm thinking about somebody's back. You can throw your back out.
0: Oh,
6: I don't know. But anyhow, you go to the emergency room.
0: Uh-huh.
6: You know, one of the first things I saw, and this couldn't happen now, but when I was growing up, the big deal was getting your hand caught in a ringer.
0: Oh, God.
6: Remember
0: that's
6: the old
0: ringer Yes,
6: washers?
0: Yes, I do. That's terrible. No,
6: oh,
0: it's not
6: God.
0: That.
6: We used to have to help our mother with it, and that was first thing she would say, watch out, don't get your hand caught in a ringer.
0: Exactly. Yeah, oh, that painful just thinking about it.
6: Breaking a dish or breaking something glass?
0: Nope.
6: Oh, well, I don't know. Thank you for letting me try.
0: Absolutely. Always good to hear from you. Thanks.
6: Thank you.
0: All right, so another bumper stumper is coming up as Monday Night Trivia continues on WGN Radio.
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0: 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And who are they? Well, I know somebody who knows. Yeah, I guarantee you he knows it. And it's Stan in Dearborn. So, Stan, welcome back to WGN Radio.
1: Hi, Riley.
0: How you doing?
1: Good. How are you?
0: All right. We missed you last week.
1: Yeah, last couple of weeks I've had to get up early for early appointments the following days.
0: I'm sorry.
1: I've been out of commission for a little while here.
0: All right. Well, welcome.
1: Okay, you heard. Let's You and I Go Steady.
0: Yes.
1: By Howard Guyton and Company. You know him better as The Pearls.
0: Yes, absolutely.
1: From, what was it, about 1957 or so?
0: 56 on Onyx.
1: 56, yeah. Yeah. And also in that group was one Dave Baby Cortez.
0: Yes.
1: David Clowney.
0: That's right. Okay. Onyx was a good little label.
1: Oh, yeah. Yeah, I'm trying to think of his owner's name there. Tip of my tongue.
0: In fact, I almost played another group that I love on Onyx, and now I can't think of it either. This is terrible.
1: Velours.
0: Yes.
1: Probably the Velours.
0: Yes,
1: yeah.
0: The Velours, yes.
1: Okay, and in front of that, right after the top of the hour, after the news at the top of the hour, was another Detroit group.
0: Yes.
1: The Teacher by the Falcons.
0: Absolutely right.
1: Okay.
0: On UA in 1960.
1: Yeah. Did anybody get the first one?
0: No, so let's talk about this.
1: Okay, well, I've got it by the Del Vikings on Bim Bamboo from 72.
0: Right.
1: But the original one that you played on Petite, I don't have it, but I know the story of it.
0: Yeah, Charles Jackson.
1: Charles Jackson.
0: Right, and Crip Johnson's Versatiles.
1: Yeah.
0: And Petite was one of Joe Auerbach's label, you know, the guy from Phoebe. So, and that was...
1: Oh, yeah, yeah.
0: That was that lawsuit. Mercury sued him, is what had happened. Because, you know, all of the guys except one could get out of the contract. And the one who couldn't get out of the contract, of course, was Crip Johnson. But it was no problem for C.E. Quick because he was under 18 when he signed it. So Mercury kind of squirreled them away. And then, of course, Auerbach put him on dot for some things. So here comes Charles Jackson and Crip Johnson's Versatiles doing Cold Feet. And I guess they recorded it in 57, but it didn't get released till about 59. But the one you have on Bim Bam Boom is the same song.
1: Right, yeah.
0: Yeah,
1: just re-released.
0: Right, finally, and, by the Del Vikings.
1: Yeah. I've got a lot on Lunaverse.
0: Oh, yes.
1: And
0: yes.
1: Phoebe, and I got the Gateway one.
0: Right.
1: And out of Pittsburgh. And ABC. They had a lot of different... labels that they were on.
0: Oh, absolutely. And it was interesting because that Phoebe label was great. I thought When I Come Home was a killer song.
1: Oh, yeah. Yeah. Great, yeah.
0: Yeah, so good stuff. But I honestly can't name many people on Phoebe, but we might have talked about this before. The first thing Phoebe ever released, on the flip side of it, they had an announcer kind of in the middle of it putting down the song and the people, and it was hilarious. And I've never been able to find out who that announcer was.
1: Wow.
0: Yeah, I should look that up to see if you know.
2: You blew the brake.
0: Oh, I blew the brake completely. Hang on a minute. Don't go away. Stay where you are.
1: Okay.
0: All right. Completely. A whole minute. Jeez.

0: From the WGN Weather Center, tonight will be clear and cooler with low tips dipping into the 40s. Tomorrow will be mostly sunny and breezy with a high near 72. And tomorrow night, we're expecting a low somewhere near 55 degrees. It's currently 55 at O'Hare, 56 at Midway, and 57 along our lakefront. 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

0: 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I'm Raleigh James. Yep, a white girl on Blue Cat, 1965. Who is she? 888-876-5593. All right, so we're talking with Stan in Dearborn while I completely blew the news, as usual. Apologies to all concerned. So I found the first thing that Auerbach ever released on Phoebe, and it was a Buddy Carl record, Tender Words. But on the flip side, they've got somebody, actually an announcer, kind of making fun of it throughout. And I have no idea who this person is. Now, firstly, have you ever heard the song?
1: No, I haven't.
0: Okay, let's see. I hope this is the version I'm looking for. And maybe you'll I don't know. Nobody seems to know.
2: Tender words.
3: Speak to me, Daddy-O.
2: Tender.

0: kisses the most.
1: You're the one.
0: Mabel, lock the stable.
1: I'll always love.
0: 10-1, he never makes it.
2: That's my favorite part. Mabel, lock the stable. 10-1, he never makes it. But who is it?
3: No, I've never heard that before, but the bass man could be if it's any, if the master numbers are close to anything the Del Vikings did, it could be the guy from Pontiac, Clarence Quick.
2: Yeah, I thought about that. I don't know. They claim, like I say, Buddy Carl is the guy, but they claim that Danny Hurd and the Hurdlers are on it, whoever that might be. But absolutely no one's ever gotten to who the guy is who's kind of making fun of it. So I guess we'll never know. So.
3: No.
2: All right, so we got the Pearls, we got the Falcons, we got the Versatiles or the Dell Vikings, depending on what year. What else did you hear, you know?
3: The last one, Evie Sands.
2: Yeah, Evie Sands, you betcha. I can't let go.
3: I can't let go, the original.
2: Yeah.
3: And we used to play the original versions of all the British hits, you know, by, the Hollies and Manfred Mann and all those.
2: Sure.
3: And yeah, that was one of them that was on regular rotation there. I can't let go.
2: Yeah. Yeah, it was the way it was supposed to be. Well, I was thinking you might get the gal who did Only When You're Lonely.
3: Yeah, you know, I've got that on a Constellation.
2: Yep.
3: And I have to go look at that her name. But you're right, that's a good version of it.
2: Yeah.
3: And she's not a famous name.
2: Just in parts of Chicago only, and no one's going to get it. It was Holly Maxwell.
3: Holly Maxwell, that's a good version. Well, that's a good version too. Yeah.
2: Yeah, and she did
3: but
2: some other things too.
3: She was
2: just great, and like I say, just didn't hit for whatever reason, and absolutely should have. He broke your game wide open. No one's going to get that either. But that was Frank Dell. And I always thought that was a great little record and did nothing.
3: And what was that from? I wasn't...
2: Oh, Frank Dell was 67 on Valise.
3: Yeah, I didn't catch that one.
2: Yeah.
3: I didn't know that one.
2: Okay, and you will know
3: probably had that one.
2: You will know the next one. You'll probably know it from the title, but Be Cool, My Heart.
3: Oh, yeah.
2: Yeah, great song on Aladdin, so I'll be playing that. And then I got Boy Trouble coming up, which is a favorite of mine, and Los Zafiros, which I know you've played before.
3: Okay, well, I won't give them away. You could have one.
2: Yeah, right. We'll see if anybody knows. Yes, maybe we have somebody from Cuba who will remember Los Zafiros. So who knows?
3: Yeah, the winners there, yeah.
2: Yeah. All right. Well, as usual, always wonderful to hear from you.
3: Yeah, nice talking to you.
2: Thanks. Okay. Appreciate it.
3: Okay.
2: All right, so yes, next one will be on Aladdin from 1956, and a fine song it is, and a full board of calls, so let me release Stan's line in case you would like to call there. Now there's one available for you, 888-876-5593. So my question, over 20 years ago, the Consumer Product Safety Commission compiled a database on injuries requiring hospital treatment. In 1 year, over 1,400 Americans went to an emergency room for injuries from this. From what? 888-876-5593. Well, if you don't know my bumper stumpers and you have no idea about my question, well, then have your own category. Sky's the limit on that. Well, I think actually, other than Seinfeld, which we're going to get to next, everybody else is stepping up to plate to guess on these injuries. Oh, great. So let's dispense with Seinfeld. Jeff and Homewood, welcome back to WGN Radio.
4: How you doing?
2: All right. How about yourself?
4: Okay. Can I take a guess at this question?
2: Absolutely take a guess at the question.
4: How about people sticking items in the toaster?
2: No. Although that could do it. I can see that happening, but no.
4: How about slipping on a banana peel?
2: Nope.
4: Okay, that's my guess.
2: Okay, what is the name of the obscure, fictional 1950s sci-fi B-movie that George Costanza claims is his all-time favorite? He mentions it while trying to prove his intellectual movie taste to a woman, and it sounds exactly like the real cheesy midnight movie title that it is.
4: I have no idea. With the Man from Outer Space.
2: No. Plan 9 from Outer Space? Nope. Too mainstream. George's favorite was The Astounding She-Monster from 1952.
4: Okay, you got me on that one.
2: All right. Hey, it's amazing. It's a good day. All right, talk to you next week.
4: Have a good day.
2: Okay, thanks. Yes, the amazing She Monster. Yeah, his intellectual proclivities, you know, or not. All right, so now let's get back to these injuries, shall we? Let's see what we have here. Deb in Algonquin, welcome back to WGN Radio.
5: Hi, Golly. Glad to talk to you. Good evening.
2: Glad you called.
5: Yes, thank you. I hope wherever you are, you're enjoying this lovely fall weather. It's been just gorgeous here.
2: Yeah.
5: I wanted to try the trivia question.
2: Okay.
5: Is it pickleball?
2: No.
5: Nope, not playing pickleball. Nope. Okay.
2: But that's a nice All guess. Right. Thanks for trying.
5: All right. Thanks.
2: All right.
5: Bye.
2: So I could see injuries from pickleball a lot easier than this. But, you know, things happen. Jim in Chicago, welcome back to WGN Radio.
6: Hey, good evening, Wally.
2: What do you think?
6: I think I've got five guesses.
2: Let me just playing horseshoes. What second? Let's hear number
6: playing
2: two.
6: Playing tennis or table tennis.
2: Well, now you're on to something. Not tennis.
6: Or table tennis. No.
2: Well, it's related to that. It's a specific injury.
6: Trampoline.
2: No, you were on the right track with table tennis. Now, what could you have? What kind of injury could you get from that?
6: Hit in the eye.
2: By?
6: The ball.
2: Yes, the ping pong. All right, that's exactly
6: ping
2: right.
6: Ping pong ball, yes.
2: Yes, and in some cases it was being hit in the face by a ping pong ball. However, we also have patient lives in retirement home and ran into a wall while playing ping pong, and then jail inmate fell on concrete floor while playing ping pong. So over 1,400
6: wow.
2: people, many of whom were hospitalized. So you did it.
6: Wow, thank you. I
2: yes.
6: played a lot of ping pong in high school with friends of mine, and we never had an injury, but
2: right.
6: hey, that's us.
2: Yeah, well, that's why I picked it. I thought, who the hell has an injury with ping pong? But apparently
6: yeah,
2: over
6: really.
2: 1,400 people in 1 year alone. So, yeah, the prizes are worthless, but eventually you'll get a certificate you like and something else you'll never want. So hold on. Don't go away.
6: Great, thank you.
2: All right, so, yeah, that's it. So we need another question is what happened. Our first question got blown away. That's good. All right, so another question. You know, we had talked about a study of dishonest professions undertaken at the University of Connecticut 50 years ago, and we discovered that car salesmen came in last, as we would expect. Well, more recently, a Gallup poll covered the same topic, yes, this century, and once again, car salesmen came in last. But lawyers were fairly close. Only four professional positions separate the two. Now, HMO management comes in just behind or ahead of car salesman chicanery, depending on how you like to look at it. But name one of the other three. Yeah, below lawyers and above car salesmen. What are they? One of the other three is considered to be the most dishonest profession. Yeah, so there you have it. I'm curious. You got all sorts of chances to get that right. 888-876-5593. 8888-ROLLYE. All right, now that bumper stumper from Aladdin Records is coming up next on WGN Radio.
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say, Faso, that's your good old body man's dance. You still love her too, don't you?

WGN Radio. I'm Raleigh James. Okay, who other than Stan remembers that? And yes, it was 1956 on Aladdin. Be cool, my heart. Yeah, Fatso who? Yeah, he keeps giving his first name, but who are they? All right, so 888-876-5593. Got another at the top of the hour coming up. One of my favorites, and a little newer too. Well, most anything would be actually. All right, so we've got my new question, brand new question here, since we now know.

0: who were polled to be the most dishonest. Okay, what are the three? Name any one of them, you're a winner. All right, again, you're doing it for the fun of it. The prizes are worthless. So with that in mind, Karen called back from Chicago. So, all right, Karen, what do you think?
1: Life insurance.
0: You know, I'm going to give you that because insurance sales is absolutely one of them. Very good. Excellent.
1: Thank you.
0: So now we're down to two. Life insurance. I love it. All right. Hang on. Don't go away. Yes.
1: Thank you.
0: So the how about that? All right. We'll put her on hold and see what you think. Life insurance. Yeah, I can see that. So Cindy in Chicago is going to take a guess at one of them. Let's see. We only have two left now here. So, Cindy, what do you think?
2: I think you had this question.
0: Well, that's what
2: before.
0: I'm saying. We had it from the University of Connecticut 50 years ago. This is recent from the Gallup poll. And so...
2: The accounting profession.
0: Nope.
2: Auditor.
0: Nope.
2: Stockbroker?
0: Yes, stockbroking is one of them. Good.
2: Finance.
0: No, well,
2: you got it.
0: You got stockbroking. Good enough. Hang on. You're a winner. You're absolutely right. All right. That means there's only one left. Wow, this one's going fast. I didn't really expect that. So now we've discovered that in the world's most dishonest profession or America's most dishonest professions, on the Gallup poll, people answered. And, car salesmen were dead last. HMO management right behind them. Insurance sales behind that. Then another one that we're looking for, then stockbroking, and then lawyers. So lawyers, stockbroking, the profession in question, insurance sales, HMO management, and car salesman. So what else is in this dirty half dozen here? Yeah, considered to be the absolute most dishonest profession these days in America. So not from 50 years ago, from right about now. Well, recently anyway. So Gallup poll. So yes, very dishonest profession. What would that be? All right, so 888-876-5593. After the news, we're going to do charts with Ralph and Rockford. That'll be some fun. But it's been a while. I think it is time actually to do some 2020 news. Yes, Kevin and Steve put this together, and it's always a lot of fun. There's stories that you hear on the news, just not written quite like this. Nope, or not. Now that's interesting. Oh dear! Completely moved that. All right. So now with that big buildup, I think that we can actually do it here. Well, I hope anyway. We'll find out.
3: Public offender plus sledge scammer and Waffle House wackos. I'm Grant Marshall. 2020 news, real stories, real fun. Law and Order, If I Had a Hammer. A brand new public defender in Houston, Texas, now has her own legal aid lawyer as a result of an alleged Alley Cat McBeal moment. Seems legally bond broke into where her ex was staying, according to cops, who say she grabbed a hammer on her way in through the garage, allegedly nailing the fella a few times. The good bite also chomped on his hand too, cops claim. Tough as nails attorney has the right to remain strident. Police fraud, the fake Ed Gunn. Albuquerque, New Mexico PD pulled over a pair of putzes purportedly posing as the Popo. Their ridiculous radar love ride featured flashing lights, a siren, and a PA system, according to legit lawmen, who say the fake fuzz had a black ski mask, some ammo, and a sawed-off shotgun. The wannabe worm at the wheel's a convicted felon, his sidekick's a juvenile, super stupers. Beef stick blitz. Three allegedly liquored up Florida fellows turned a Seminole Waffle House into a pre-dawn protein war, pounding windows and pelting the place with beef sticks at 4:30 in the morning. Cops found the trio parked outside a local laundromat, some reportedly wearing only underwear. Each got disorderly conduct charges and a $150 bond. Nothing says breakfast like briefs, beef, and bad decisions. And that's what's happening. I'm Grant Marshall, 2020 News.
0: So there you have it. So thanks to Kevin and Steve for a great take on the news. You'll hear the actual news coming up. But I think we're going to get one more guest before we go to it. And that would be Donna in Oak Lawn. So, Donna, what do you think?
4: I think it's politicians.
0: It's not. I love it, though. Maybe they don't consider that a profession.
4: You're an amusing woman. Thank you.
0: All right, thanks for calling. Appreciate it. Yeah, I would think politicians might even best the car salesman, but no, maybe that's not considered a profession. Of course, it hopefully isn't a long-term profession for most of them, but regardless. So, yeah, we'll pick it up after the news. So lawyers, then stockbrokers, then this profession, then insurance sales, HMO management, and car salesmen. So who is in that dirty half dozen that we haven't mentioned? All that and more in the final hour of Monday Night Trivia coming up in moments right here on WGN Radio.
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5: Today it'll likely be a little chilly to start, but it'll eventually become a lot warmer as the day goes on. Good morning, I'm Sylvia Snowden. 48-year-old Siobhan Gayden, a woman with an extensive criminal history, is now charged with the murder of a 7-year-old girl in Chicago Saturday. Gayden's family said she was dangerous and tried for years to get her help. WGN's Jenna Barnes reports.
6: Saturday, Chicago police say the 48-year-old Gayden stabbed a little girl to death near 86th and Cottage Grove Avenue. Surveillance video shows 7-year-old Edimar Paula Hernandez walking hand-in-hand with her older sister, moments before prosecutors say Gayden grabbed one of several knives in her tote bag, pulled Edimar to the ground, and stabbed her repeatedly. She died at Comer Children's Hospital. Witnesses chased Gayden down and beat her. She remained in the hospital Monday.
5: Her history of arrests and cases in Chicago spans at least a decade. The former leader of the Illinois Republican Party for nearly a decade crossed the aisle and endorsed Governor J.B. Pritzker instead of GOP candidate Darren Bailey. Jim Durkin, a critic of President Donald Trump, said in a statement that GOP candidate Darren Bailey's campaign is, quote, going nowhere and that he's on a foolish escapade. Bailey served under Durkin for several years, and he says he's not cut out for the job.
7: Bailey stands for exclusion over inclusion, and his politics are of subtraction over addition. His politics don't work for me nor the Republican Party I know. He's never accomplished anything for Illinois, and he's not cut off for the job.
5: Current GOP Chairman Bob Grogan criticized Durkin for his endorsement and claimed it was only because he was searching for relevance. Respiratory virus season has returned, along with a push to get vaccinated. WGN's James Sears reports.
8: Doctors tell the Tribune last year's flu season was severe for America's kids. Hospitalizations were the second highest since 2010, and 191 children died. Most of them were unvaccinated. They also saw a lot of sick kids admitted for RSV, which can be serious for young and immunocompromised children. Some good news, COVID hospitalizations and deaths are declining, and the doctors say updated vaccinations are an important factor in that. Vaccines for flu, COVID, and RSV are available at pharmacies now across the Chicago area.
5: Free flu and COVID vaccination clinics are opening in the suburbs this week. For dates and times, go to cookcountypublichealth.org. President Trump is putting the pressure on the Senate to pass the bill that would make daylight saving time permanent. And as News Nation Washington correspondent Kirsten Eskow reports, he's taking aim at one senator in particular.
9: In a Saturday Truth Social post, he blamed Republican Senator Tom Cotton of Arkansas for holding up the proposal in the Senate and gave out his cell phone number. Senator Cotton shared a statement on X Saturday, saying in part, quote, Congress has enacted permanent daylight savings time multiple times before and repealed it each time once Americans experienced absurdly late sunrises in the winter. Democrats I spoke with blasted the president for releasing Cotton's personal contact information.
5: The Sunshine Protecting Act of 2025 passed the House back in July with bipartisan support. However, Senate Majority Leader Tom Thune has questioned whether the bill can get the 60 votes needed to pass. Students at Cornell University packed the campus plaza to protest the school's response to sexual assault allegations at a fraternity house. News Nation's Jessica Cartaglia is in Ithaca, New York, with the latest.
10: There were thousands of students. At least 20 student groups were on campus, and they just kept coming and coming. And it was right on the main plaza. It's called Ho Plaza here on Cornell's campus. I spoke with a few of those students who tell me that they think that Cornell is more concerned about the Ivy League image and maintaining that image than the actual students. During that protest, they were calling on university officials, the top brass, to step down.
5: Protesters called out fraternities, the university trustees, and Cornell president Michael Kotlikoff, saying he and his administration have prioritized protecting the university's reputation over student safety. 1 year after Indiana launched its blackout license plates, more than 380,000 have been sold. That's generated nearly $13 million in additional revenue going to improve and modernize the Bureau of Motor Vehicles. The blackout plates cost an additional $45 upon initial registration and annual renewal for passenger motor vehicles, light trucks, and motorcycles and RVs. NIPSCO has opened its emergency assistance programs to customers who are struggling to pay their gas utility bills this winter heating season. Customers can apply for the NIPSCO Hardship Program, the Supply Energy Resources to Veterans or SERV Program, or the Seniors in Indiana Low Income and Vulnerable Energy Resources or SILVER Program. Customers can get up to $500 to help cover their residential natural gas bills. They technically have until May 31st to apply, but the funds are only available until they run out. A victory for prediction market Kalshi in its fight against Illinois regulators. A judge ruled in favor of Kalshi, saying its prediction market should be regulated like financial swaps, which are overseen by the federal government. Illinois lawmakers argued they should be treated as gambling, which has state oversight. A federal judge issued a preliminary injunction, keeping state gambling regulations on hold for now. And WGN Sports. And in sports, the White Sox get the win over the Guardians with a final score of 4-3. The Blackhawks open the home schedule tonight when they host the Blues at the United Center. Charlie Meliotis has the pregame at 6:30, followed by the puck drop at 7 with John Weideman and Steve Conroy on 720 WGN and WGNRadio.com.
1: Gorgeous fall weather continues Tuesday with highs into the low to mid 70s, breezy southwesterly winds, and plenty of sunshine throughout the day. Stays a bit breezy Tuesday night as well with clear skies and temperatures into the low 50s. Wednesday starts out with sunny skies with clouds building in by the afternoon hours. Our winds stay breezy out of the west with highs into the mid 70s. We continue this pleasant weather as we get into the rest of the work week and into the weekend. From the WGN Weather Center, I'm meteorologist Alyssa Donovan.
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0: WGN Radio. I'm Raleigh James. Who are they? Yeah, 1965 on Garpax. Yes, Gary Paxton produced them. They were three Hispanic sisters from Bakersfield, the Hernandez sisters, Frances, Rachel, and Lupe. So what is the group? All right, so obviously I've given you the members, but that's not who they were, clearly, on the label. All right, so 888-876-5593. I got my question, and that is, previously when we talked about a study of dishonest professions undertaken by the University of Connecticut over 50 years ago, car salesmen came in last. Well, in a recent Gallup poll, car salesmen still come in last. But when you look at the bottom six, yeah, lawyers, then stockbrokers, then the profession I want you to guess, followed by insurance sales, HMO management, and car salesmen. So who's the other member of the unlucky six? Yeah, the chicanerous six. 888-876-5593. Now, Stephanie in Madison knows a bumper, so what do you know, Stephanie?
1: I think it's the Revlons.
0: It is, yes, R-E-V-L-O-N-S, not to be confused with the Revlons, no dash, on, Revenge, I forget the, Reprise, yes. So, yes, it is,
1: yep.
0: The Revlons, three girls from Bakersfield. I thought it was a great little record.
1: Oh, I love that record. I absolutely love that song, and I would go nuts when I hear it played on the radio.
0: Yeah.
1: It didn't get really far. I don't think, but
0: no.
1: Oh, it's a great song.
0: Yeah, it got nowhere for the most part, but
1: yeah.
0: it was a cute little record.
1: It was. And I don't know if I can ask either do a 5x5 or
0: sure.
1: If I could do a, kind of what Ruth did, but 1950. I don't know how many I would get right, but so I don't know what would be easier for you to do or which one.
0: I can do either, but when we're talking about 1950, I've got all the charts in front of me, so you just have to pick your week.
1: Hey, let's do 1950.
0: Okay, what week?
1: I was born at end of January 1950.
0: All right.
1: I don't know if you pick a time or you know.
0: Well, let's do the end of January then, January 28th, 1950. Probably songs you were hearing in the womb. Okay.
1: Yes.
0: All right. Number one was "I Can Dream, Can't I?"
1: Oh, brother. I don't know.
0: The Andrews Sisters.
1: Oh, okay.
0: Yeah, these are hard. I'll tell you, when you pick 1950, you know, by 1952, there's a lot of stuff you do hear very often. Although number four is Mule Train. You'll remember that.
1: That's Frankie Lane.
0: Yes, absolutely. Yep. Number two is Dear Hearts and Gentle People.
1: Oh, God. That one, I think it's Dinah Shore.
0: It's Bing Crosby.
1: Oh, shoot.
0: And number three is There's No Tomorrow.
1: Wow.
0: Yeah, see, that's what I mean. It's tough. Although, it's tough. Number seven was Dreamer's Holiday, which is one of my favorite songs when it's by somebody else, but this one is by Perry Como.
1: Yuck. Yeah. My mom loved Perry Como. Me, not so much.
0: Yeah.
1: Yeah, not so much.
0: But yeah, the Buddy Clark version I thought was a great little record. The guy who did Linda. So, Yeah, I thought that was pretty good.
1: And I love the opening to Linda, to Buddy Clark's Linda.
0: Oh, yeah, and it's him. And I love that, too, because it shows you how much New York accents have changed.
1: Oh, yeah. Yep. Exactly.
0: You know? And so that's always when I see, sometimes I'll see a movie from the 40s or whatever, I'm like, how did a New York accent get from that to where it is now?
1: Oh, I know. Yep, but they do change.
0: Big time.
1: People talk that. Yeah, they have.
0: Yeah.
1: What was the answer to your last trivia question? Somebody must have gotten it.
0: Oh, ping pong.
1: Oh, you're kidding.
0: Nope.
1: Oh, no.
0: Over 1,400 injuries, going to an emergency room, many with hospital admittances for playing ping pong.
1: Oh, I can't believe that. I love it.
0: Well, and I listed some of the reasons. Patient lives in retirement home and ran into a wall while playing, or jail inmate fell on concrete floor while playing. So, yeah, ping pong injuries.
1: Yeah, can get pretty intense, pretty physical. Yeah. brings out clunkiness in people, perhaps. I don't know.
0: I don't know.
1: Oh, hey. Yeah. Oh, Raleigh, it's good to talk to you. And I want to, I listen to you a lot of nights, and I'm going to call in, and then people start, like, you know, lining up, and I'm like, well, you know, but I just think I should just pick the phone up. And,
0: yes, absolutely.
1: And
0: it's always good to hear from you, truly. And you might not
1: so
0: have known 1950, but you knew the Revlon, so we'll confirm that address, and eventually something will show up in the mail. Don't go away. All right. So,
1: Oh, hang on.
0: Maybe quite a while, but something will show. Yeah, every time. I don't know what it is, and John and I were talking, and I said, you know, I guess people in business can always expect things out of the norm to happen. And so, you know, I've had, for the past month, all sorts of arcane computer issues. Well, when you're running, you know, 36 at the same time, it's going to happen. All right, so that's one thing. And then I've had some equipment failures. You'll love this. You know, spent a fortune having all the electrical redone, and the main transmitter on the AM went out, and so I went to the aux, and as I'm rising beyond 500 watts to get to 1,000 on the Gates 1, the walls are starting to rattle. This is a very big concern. I immediately called somebody who knew more about electric insulation than I do, and I said, the walls are rattling. Do you think they used wire that was too small? I said, yeah, exactly what they probably did. Don't do it. So backed it off to 500 watts and left it there. But so then I come back to the studio, and in the hallway, the ceiling has collapsed. Why did the ceiling collapse? Because there was a leak in the roof near the air conditioner. And so it's just one thing after another. And as I say, I guess that's the way it is with everybody. But, you know, so when I look at the list of I got to get the mailings out, somehow it keeps falling farther down on the to-do list. And I hope you are still alive when something arrives, but you're doing it for the fun of it. Just keep that in mind. Okay, so now with that, Johnny in Durham wants to take a guess. All right, Johnny, welcome back to WGN Radio.
2: Oh, hey, yeah. I'm going to guess timeshare salesman.
0: Oh, I love that. That's not right, but man, it sure should have been. Boy, in fact, that should be below car salesman.
2: Yeah.
0: I'm with you. Roast these people by the steak. Yeah, I'm with you.
2: I don't understand how that's legal. You know, you keep hearing about it, and you think like the attorney generals would say, hey, you know.
0: Yeah, well, I really don't understand why people keep buying them. You know,
2: right.
0: Legal or
2: well,
0: not, why? By now, everybody's heard the horror stories. Wouldn't that be enough?
2: You would think. But it's like those crime shows. I have a friend that watches them, and I watched a few of them, and it's like these are normally intelligent people, but they decide to kill their significant other, you know, like 6 months after they take out an insurance policy.
0: Right, or 6 weeks.
2: You can expect nothing to happen, you know. I don't know.
0: Yeah, when I'm driving between studios, because it's like a two-hour drive, I'll listen to Dateline on XM Sirius, and they're all murders all the time. And you say to yourself, my line is always, what were they thinking? You know, just I can't imagine. But I also can't imagine, you know, I guess I'd never make it as a psychologist, because I can't imagine what would drive someone to do it.
2: That's a whole other thing, isn't it? I can't watch too many of them because they just make me overwhelmingly sad.
0: Well, I watch enough, and I find them to be funny because it's just so out there that I can't even, you know, get around it in any emotion other than to laugh.
2: You have to laugh, and then the other thing is, it's gotten to the point where, you know, the police get a welfare check and somebody's not there and the husband doesn't know where the missing wife is. So all they got to do is go to Home Depot or Walmart and pull the cameras and find out when he bought the shovel and the other stuff.
0: Exactly.
2: It's terrible. But the music is nice tonight. I didn't know who the girl group was. The only one I could think of from maybe that era was the Mermaids.
0: So now you know the Revlons.
2: I've heard of the Revlons. I didn't know they were from out west, but it makes sense.
0: Well, and there's two different Revlons. Like I said, there was the Revlons on Reprise, who were also a 60s girl group, not the same Revlons.
2: Okay. Well, I guess I got to go, but I have a musical request.
0: Oh, yeah?
2: I always forget the name of the guy that did it. I think he's been gone a long time. There was a great song called Goody Goody.
0: Frankie Lyman.
2: That's it. And the Teenagers.
0: Right,
2: that's
0: exactly.
2: Right.
0: And, of course, that's one of those pop standards that goes way, way back to, like, the 30s that George Goldner had them do, and it was a hit.
2: Yeah, it's an old song, but the version by Lyman is kind of jumps. I like it, you know.
0: You'll hear it.
2: I could come up with. Yes, okay.
0: Okay, thanks.
2: Thank you.
0: Appreciate it. Okay, bye. All right, so absolutely, Don't to Twist My Arm to play Frankie Lyman, yeah, or his brother Lewis, or the Kodaks, because I'll tell you, Pearl McKinnon sounded exactly like Frankie Lyman, just amazing. Carl in Chicago is going to take a guess. Welcome back to WGN Radio.
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0: Loud and clear.
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0: No.
3: Sales.
0: Yeah, boy.
3: If you have up to 200,000 miles on your car.
0: Yeah, right, exactly. Oh. 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
3: 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I'm listening to it the other night. 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And I thought to myself, this can't be real. So I go on the internet and check the company name that's currently, that's the actual name that's on TV. They have a $12 million lawsuit that's going on in the middle of their advertising campaign on TV. So I call the number and I give them a fake address and I say, I need some warranty insurance. And the guy goes, good. He goes, give me your address. And I give him my address and everything. And I go, I really need that warranty insurance. We just bought this house. Yeah, we do. And I say, do you also warranty the plumbing too? Oh yeah. We'll warranty your plumbing too. And I said, well, how much is it? He goes, well, it's $49 a month.
0: Okay.
3: Raleigh, $49 a month for every electrical device in your house, everything.
0: Here's the question. And what's the deductible per occurrence?
3: I know. And then I ask him the magic question. I said, by the way, did you get that lawsuit settled that was going on? He goes, what lawsuit? I said, that the $12 million lawsuit that was going on, how's that going? He goes, oh, we settled that a long time ago. I said, no, you didn't. It's going on right now. He goes, no, we settled that a long time ago. I said, no, I just checked. You're in the middle of doing it right now. And he goes, did you call just to complain about our company? And I said, no. I said, I just wonder why they're doing it to us. I said, to us, like I'm with them, you know?
0: You're right.
3: And I thought to myself, unbelievable that people are believing that all this stuff is going to get covered for $49 a month.
0: Well, like I say, most of them don't ask what the deductible is.
3: Yep. Yeah, and yeah, you got to read the fine print.
0: Exactly.
3: Which people never do, you know?
0: Exactly.
3: So and it was really comical. But I'll be interested to see what the last one's going to be.
0: Yeah.
3: But you're having a good show as usual, and you take care. I'll talk to you.
0: Thanks for calling. Appreciate it. All right. So, in our phone call, actually, in a roundabout way, came out the answer. I hesitate saying that because it usually will take you down the path of ruin. But I would say that somewhere buried in that phone call is the answer. Cindy in Chicago, welcome back to WGN Radio.
4: Well, I guess maybe I'm off base then. I was going to say the pharmaceutical industry.
0: Nope.
4: The jewelry industry.
0: Nope.
4: What else? I had other... I can't remember. I'm having memory problems. Financial planning?
0: Nope. That would kind of go with stockbroking. Nope.
4: Okay. I can't. You know, but then I wanted to tell you, the people on the second floor are moving out.
0: Uh-huh.
4: They drove everyone crazy in the condo. And we had the person on the first floor above, below,
0: All of your calls produce the strangest noises, Cindy. It's
4: my phone is telling me it's completely charged. That's what that was.
0: Oh, I see.
4: Okay, but the people above them flooded them with their air conditioning and their ceilings. I mean, this is...
0: Sounds like somebody's insurance is going to subrogate a claim. I'll tell you what. So the people on the second floor are going to be gone. I can't wait to hear who you get next.
4: Yeah, I told the woman on the first floor I've had so many horrible neighbors. The people on the corner tore...
0: Now, as you know, this is Monday Night Trivia, so we need to save this for another night.
4: Oh, okay. But I mean, the people that are moving in could be even worse, I think.
0: They could, and I can't wait to hear about every one of them. Thanks. Appreciate it. All right. So, yes, don't wish too hard. 888-876-5593 would be 8888 Raleigh. And that takes us to Ralph in Rockford. Ralph, how are you?
5: Well, thank you very much. I'm very proud, and I have a question for you, too.
0: Uh-huh.
5: Yeah, my chest is swollen as if it wants to burst for pride because of what I'm wearing tonight.
0: Oh, you're wearing your WGN T-shirt.
5: Yeah, I got it today.
0: Oh, good, good. What color?
5: Yeah, that was wonderful. I'm wearing it proudly now, and I want to wear it every time I go for charge, so it would bring me luck.
0: Oh, all right. So what color did you get?
5: Oh, I got a beautiful blue.
0: Very nice.
5: Color, and, yeah, it's in color, and then it has a very big logo of
0: yes.
5: WGN, and that's right on my chest. That's why it wants to burst for pride.
0: Excellent. Well, enjoy it.
5: Yeah, well, thank you. I will. As I said, whenever I call in again for charts, I will always be wearing it.
0: Oh, all right. Well, very, very good. Well, tonight I'm wearing a WPGC Good Guys. But I did that already, I thought. Oh, John said I didn't do it. Hang on, I got to do this now. Don't go away. Stay where you are. And we'll pick it up right after this on WGN Radio. Really?
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7: All right, so, Rob, I forgot to tell you, we had a EAS, required monthly test there. I went ahead and ran it.
0: Oh, good, excellent, good.
7: I totally forgot to give you a heads up on that.
0: But that was perfect. Otherwise, I would have broken real early, but now I broke real late, so either way, you got it.
7: It's in. We're good.
0: All right, excellent.
7: Stay the noise happy.
0: All right.
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14: Today it'll be a little cooler to start, but it'll eventually be sunny and warm. Good morning, I'm Sylvia Snowden. Charges have been announced in the fatal Oak Brook Mall shooting last week. 29-year-old Chance Jamerson of Chicago is facing three counts of attempted armed robbery. As of now, Jamerson has not been charged in the shooting death of 28-year-old Justin Hill. Police released three people from custody last week without charges. We don't know if investigators are pursuing anyone else. Jamerson is expected in court later this week. The DuPage County State's Attorney's Office and the Oak Brook Police Department will have a press conference after the hearing. There may be a settlement in the dispute between the CTA and the federal government over the Red Line extension. The Trump administration froze funding last year, and the CTA sued. The $2 billion had been awarded in the final days of the Biden administration. The CTA still broke ground on the extension in April. The Tribune reports the parties have been in settlement talks and believe there's a reasonable possibility they can reach a settlement. They'll file an update by November 9th. The Democratic Party of Illinois has filed a complaint with the Board of Elections over Darren Bailey's Chicago residence. The complaint alleges Bailey does not pay rent on his South Loop apartment slash city campaign headquarters and has failed to report the use of the residence as a campaign gift or loan. Bailey has not yet commented. President Trump says the U.S. is ready to help Russia after a lab worker died after possible exposure to plague. Russian officials said at first a woman at an anti-plague research institute died from the disease, then later said the woman died from pneumonia. Some reports said nearly 200 people have been quarantined due to possible exposure. And WGN Sports. And in sports, the White Sox get the win over the Guardians with a final score of 4-3. The Blackhawks open the home schedule tonight when they host the Blues at the United Center. Charlie Romiliotis has the pregame at 6:30, followed by the puck drop at 7 with John Wideman and Steve Conroy on 720 WGN and WGNRadio.com.
15: Gorgeous fall weather continues Tuesday with highs into the low to mid 70s, breezy southwesterly winds, and plenty of sunshine throughout the day. Stays a bit breezy Tuesday night as well with clear skies and temperatures into the low 50s. Wednesday starts out with sunny skies with clouds building in by the afternoon hours. Our winds stay breezy out of the west with highs into the mid 70s. We continue this pleasant weather as we get into the rest of the work week and into the weekend. From the WGN Weather Center, I'm meteorologist Alyssa Donovan.
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0: Charlie James. So who is that? Yeah, recorded in Havana. Yeah, at PanArt, although after the revolution, the government took it over and changed the name. But there's a beautiful studio. In any event, yes, obviously a Cuban group. So who are they? 888-876-5593. 1962 on Egram. Egram, of course, was the name that PanArt became, and also the label. Yeah, talk about nationalization. But who are they? In spite of it, it was a great record. All right, so Ralph in Rockford is back. Sorry about that, Ralph.
1: Well, that's all right. That's a part of the business, you know.
0: Exactly, yes. Paying the bills is 100%.
1: Yeah, well, of course. And I have some more good news. 2 weeks ago, I won another T-shirt, and I had the honor of talking to David Jennings as the pirate.
0: Oh, very nice.
1: Yeah, yeah. I'm a big fan of David Jennings. I think he's just, in everything he does, he's fantastic.
0: Great voice, no doubt about it.
1: Yeah, I can tell he must have a wonderful sense of humor, which I love too.
0: Mm. All right. Oh. So okay. are we ready to count him down from the first week of October 1966?
1: Yes, I am somewhat ready, but before we do this, I just want to say something here about the Blackhawks, because a few months ago, the WGN had announced that the Blackhawks would be playing in Düsseldorf, Germany, 2 games in December.
0: Uh-huh, okay.
1: And of course, I was elated about this, and I found a few weeks later there was an article in one of the state line newspapers that Düsseldorf wasn't quite agreeable with this, and I have to contradict this, because Düsseldorf has always been very more than welcome, yeah, for anything that came from America, of course, Americans. And coincidentally, Düsseldorf is my German hometown, just as Rockford and Chicago are my American hometown.
0: So are the Blackhawks going or not?
1: Well, that's, you know, they were questioning this, but if they don't go, it is not the fault of Düsseldorf or people from Düsseldorf, because as far as I know it, Düsseldorf is even the sister town of Chicago, and they used to go. Yeah, in Germany it's called Karneval. That is like a Tuesday.
0: Well, it says that they're going.
1: Yeah, yeah. Well, that's what I thought. That's why I'm disputing what this article.
0: Right,
1: it also
0: says it's part of the NHL Global Series, so they'll be playing the Ottawa Senators on December 18th and on December 20th. So they're going.
1: That's Friday and a Monday.
0: Uh huh.
1: Friday and Sunday.
0: Right, so yeah, I don't think there's a doubt. They're going.
1: Yeah, I know this. No doubt. I just wanted to question that article in that paper there, because that's not right what they wrote.
0: Well.
1: You know, the Blackhawks were not welcome in Düsseldorf. That's what it sounded like.
0: Well, and that's a bad article, because, of course, everything online shows that Düsseldorf is very pleased to have them.
1: Yeah, I know. That's what I'm trying.
0: What can I tell you?
1: Yeah, well, thank you. I mean, I just wanted to hear your opinion.
0: And, well, as you know, when we're talking about Canadian hockey, the Edmonton Oilers forward is one of the most decorated German athletes in the NHL. And that's Leon, I don't remember his last name, but Leon something. And sorry about that, Leon. But he also recently captained Team Germany in an Olympic tournament. And so he's a big deal in Edmonton.
1: Yeah, and, you know, the Americans are always more than welcome, especially in Düsseldorf, because, you know, Düsseldorf is very open-minded.
0: Yeah, so I don't get it. And
1: no, I don't either, but I just wanted to bring it to your attention.
0: Well, there you go. See, I'm glad I don't read newspapers. So, and the Senators' leading point and goal scorer is also a German native.
1: Yeah, yeah. Well, the Germans are bigger in ice hockey than one would think,
0: yeah.
1: Especially in Düsseldorf. It's been there for ages. they call it Düsseldorf AG, which means Eisgesellschaft, which means ice society, society for the ice. Okay, so that takes it very seriously. I just wanted to clear up that never Americans are never unwelcome anywhere.
0: All right. Well, of course, last March was Hockey Day, and it was an entire weekend celebration. So, yes. Okay.
1: Yeah, okay, well, wonderful. Well, I'm a big hockey fan myself.
0: Yeah, the NHL now has a European office. They opened it in Zurich last year. And
1: that's Switzerland.
0: Yes, of course. And so they're in Europe now, not too far away. And that will be the deal. All right.
1: Yeah.
0: All right, so now we will get to October 1st, 1966, in the good old USA. You ready?
1: Yeah, yes, I am.
0: Okay, Cherish. Number one, Cherish.
1: Oh, that was Cherish is the word I use to describe. That must be the association.
0: Yes, number two, You Can't Hurry Love.
1: Oh, You Can't Hurry Love, that must be the Supremes.
0: Yes, number three, Beauty's Only Skin Deep.
1: Oh, boy, that could be the Temptation.
0: Yes. Number four, well, here's a German connection. Black is Black.
1: That is Black is Black. Yes. I think it's more a Spanish connection because I think this group was from Spain. That was Los Bravos.
0: Well, yes, but Los Bravos was headed by a German guy.
1: Oh, yeah, they were managed by a German guy.
0: Well, singing by, too. The lead singer was a German guy.
1: I think his name was Kennedy.
0: Mike Kennedy was the stage name, but that wasn't. He was from Berlin. He was Michael Walker Kogel.
1: Okay, well, I met him once in Mallorca, and he was looking for work there.
0: Yep. So, he was Kogel, K-O-G-E-L, right from Berlin, born in 1944.
1: I remember because a friend of mine had a big piano bar. He was a piano player from Austria, and he said that this Kennedy, or what Kogel his name, he came by him and wanted a job, but he couldn't give him a job because he plays the piano himself.
0: Well, yeah, yes, indeed. So, yeah, he was around for a long time. Absolutely.
1: Yeah.
0: Okay,
1: yeah.
0: So we'll move on from Los Bravos to number five, Bus Stop.
1: Oh, that was a Hollies.
0: Yes. 96 Tears, number six.
1: Oh, that was a so-called garage sound. I think it was Question Mark and the Mysterious.
0: Yeah, the question mark is how the hell was that a hit? Number seven, Reach Out, I'll Be There.
1: Oh, that was Levi Stubbs and three stops going for four tops.
0: Yep.
1: Four tops.
0: Number eight, Yellow Submarine.
1: Oh, that was the Beatles again.
0: Yes, number nine, Sunshine Superman.
1: Oh, I saw that guy live in Eindhoven, Holland. That was Donovan.
0: Yes, absolutely. And number 10, Cherry Cherry.
1: Oh, that's your favorite singer, Neil Diamond.
0: Yep. So you did it. You aced the top 10. Excellent.
1: Well, thank you very much. That I think it was the work of the T-shirt.
0: Oh, good. Good. Enjoy it.
1: Thank you. Well, I think John Leindecker wore it before me.
0: Oh, very good. All right, so they're sending out used T-shirts? Damn. All right.
1: No.
0: All right, well, why not?
1: No, I mean, this was because of... Now I know more about music than before.
0: Okay. Well, we'll talk to you soon. Thanks.
1: Well, thank you very much. Have a nice evening.
0: Okay, right. All right. So 888-876-5593. We have a first-time caller, and we always defer to them. So KC is in Chicago. KC, welcome to WGN Radio.
2: Hello there.
0: Thanks for calling.
2: It's good to talk to you. You're welcome.
0: So what do you think?
2: I'm just listening, and I feel like I'm playing Jeopardy because I don't know the question, but I'm listening to all these answers, and then you just said with the previous caller when he was talking about insurance on home warranty and car insurance, he was mentioning appliances, and you said the answer is in that, what you were talking about. So no, I'm saying appliance insurance.
0: No appliances. No insurance, actually. It's not insurance. And what it is, the
2: question... Warranty.
0: No warranty. The question is, a Gallup poll recently covered the same topic that the University of Connecticut did 50 years ago, and a car salesman come in dead last. But looking at the bottom six, it's lawyers, then stockbrokers, then the category we're looking for...
2: Brokers.
0: Nope, not really. That's good. And then insurance sales, HMO sales, and car salesmen. So there you go. What is it?
2: I guess bus drivers.
0: No. I don't think we really denigrate them.
2: Yeah, I can't come up with it. I don't know.
0: Well, if you think about it, call me again and don't wait too long.
2: I will. It's good to have somebody on the radio at this time of the night where I'm from and for entertainment.
0: Well, it's great to have you. Thanks for calling. Okay, bye.
2: Goodbye.
0: All right. So, yeah, how nice. And, Monday through Friday, live show is Monday through Thursday, and Friday is a replay of Monday. Now, we're preempted for sports when it happens, which isn't very often, although last week there was a lot of it. Tomorrow will be a half hour late. So instead of starting at 10, we'll start at 10:30, thanks to the Blackhawks playing somewhere. And then Wednesday and Thursday are full shows starting at 10. Now, what do we have? Let's see here. Are we going to do more chart? We're going to do lyrics. Sure. Dave on the North Side, welcome back to WGN Radio. So, 1980 lyrics, right?
3: Yeah.
0: Okay, I picked a number one song. All right. Well, I talk about it, talk about it, talk about it, talk about it, talk about it, talk about it, talk about moving. Gotta move on, gotta move on, gotta move on.
3: Yeah, it sounds familiar.
0: Gotta make a move to a town that's right for me. Town to keep me moving, keep me grooving with some energy. Well, I talk about it, talk about it, talk about it, talk about it, talk about it, talk about it, talk about moving.
3: I can hear it in my head, but I can't say the name of it.
0: You're gonna really be upset. Won't you take me to Funky Town? Yep.
3: Yeah.
0: Funky Town by Lip Sync. All right. Yeah. Well, thanks for playing.
3: Yeah, that's right.
0: You did. Okay, bye. All right, so yes, indeed. Funky Town. All right, number one, right. 888-876-5593. We're going to do some World War II with James on the South Side. That'll be fun. Naoto in Japan, we're going to do some MBTI, of course. And there still is room for you. We've got a few minutes left. And yes, one more bumper stumper. All right, I think I've already picked it out. Coming up on WGN Radio.

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0: Yeah, I'm just cooking some chicken.
1: Yeah. Good.
0: And some pasta and, you know.
1: Nice.
0: These kind of baked stuff.
1: Mm, sounds good. All right, so we always talk about Myers-Briggs, and, you know, it's interesting. I didn't realize how big it is in Japan. But what's interesting to me is globally, there is one Myers-Briggs type that's very uncommon. However, according to online data, it's the number one group in Japan. So, what's the type?
0: Oh, I think it would be INFP.
1: Absolutely right. Yes, it only makes up 4% of the world's population, but it's number one online in Japan.
0: Yeah, I was surprised too, you know. Some people say, like, INFP is most, like, existing type.
1: All right.
0: In Japan.
1: All right. Great.
0: Yeah.
1: All right, well, hang on, don't go away. So, excellent. Just excellent. All right. So, that's absolutely it. Now, let me, I was proud of myself for coming up with a Japanese connection there, and I'll try again next week. James on the South Side. Welcome back to WGN Radio.
2: How are you?
1: All right. How about yourself?
2: Thank you for taking my call.
1: Always, always.
2: Oh,
1: how you feeling?
2: I'm hanging in.
1: Good.
2: Oh, fine.
1: All right. There was only one major battle of World War II that was fought on American soil. What was the battle?
2: Okay, I'm going to say, the only one that was fought on American soil, I'm going to say, is up in the Aleutian Islands?
1: Yeah. And what's the what is it?
2: The Battle
1: good enough. Good enough. It's the Battle of Attu. You're absolutely right. All right. Good deal. Excellent.
2: Okay.
1: Hold on, James. Don't go away. Yeah, you did yourself proud there. So that was that only one major. Yeah, so it's sort of a trick question because, of course, you know, Alaska wasn't yet a state, but it was American soil, and it was the Battle of Attu in the Aleutian Islands. Now, let's review. We'll have our dishonest profession question as our straggler for next week, and then if you don't get it, well, I'll just reveal it. So let's see what we can do about the bumpers. What do we play? So we mentioned the first one, Cold Feet, 1959, on Petite, it was released as the Versatiles, but it really was the Del Vikings, and due to a fight, they couldn't use that name, but it was later released as the Del Vikings. So Frank Dell did He Broke Your Game Wide Open, 1967, on Belize. Was Holly Maxwell, Only When You're Lonely, 1965 on Constellation. The Falcons did The Teacher, 1960 on UA. Was The Pearls, Let's You and I Go Steady, 1956 on Onyx, a wonderful little label. Evie Sands, I Can't Let Go, 1965 on Blue Cat. It was Fatso Theus and The Flares doing Be Cool My Heart, 1956 on Aladdin. The Revlons did Boy Trouble, 1962 on Garpax. Los Zafiros did, I can't even pronounce it, never mind, in 1962 on Egram. Dichoso Mar, there you go, Dichoso Mar. Yeah, Mar means the sea, it's like happy sea or something like that. And it was Second Nature doing Just Another Day in the Breeze. So that's what we had, 10 bumper stumpers, and that was the deal. And our previous question about the Consumer Product Safety Commission compiling a database of injuries requiring hospitalization. And 1 year, over 1,400 Americans went to the emergency room for ping pong injuries. Yes, I kid you not. And some were, in fact, hospitalized. So on that note, we thank Adam for keeping us on the air and John for screening your calls. But above all, I thank you for calling. That's what makes the show a pleasure to do, and couldn't do trivia without you, that's for sure. So tomorrow night, a half-hour delay after the game. Otherwise, we will be there. Hope you will, too. Until then, that's a wrap. I'm Raleigh James. It's WGN Radio.
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4: Would it be able to tell the agent? Nah, together, aren't they? No, they really together. They got

themselves together at Grambling Cottage. So don't you be a square. You get yourself together at Grambling. Then you can wake up one morning and be somebody. Beautiful combination of talent here on the Lucas Dumbo Show. Marvin Gaye, Kim Weston. It's got to be a miracle. All it takes is a few hearts. What you gonna do? Look, you better try to straighten up that big leg girl. Here now comes the big number 15. No power, love ain't found. This one comes from the Temptations. At 157, WBIA hit the soul. They wanna let you know, like I don't already know. I've got my

0: Papa's Joint.
1: At 2 o'clock, y'all, and here's the sticker. Excuse me. Give me your money.

0: Rose, that show the roof of Tom Michelle talking about a sticker.
1: I'm Hunky Cooper.
0: Hey, baby, we got W coming through with a heavy 1070. Your name to win a whole lot of money. WDI's annual scholarships award day is Saturday, August 28th at 9:30 in the morning.
2: All right, that'll give you some of it. Obviously not good quality. Somebody taking a little microphone and putting it on the radio, but there you have it. That is definitely Rufus Thomas.
3: That's interesting, too, because I noticed that they had the same jingle package as we did at KYOK back in 71.
2: Of course. Yeah, it was like that. And probably Tanner for free. You know, Pepper Tanner jingles, you just said.
3: I don't know. Actually, that's when KYOK was owned by Star Broadcasting,
2: right,
3: and they had bought TM, I believe.
2: Well, then it could have been by 71.
3: Yeah, that was. Okay. They were TM jingles. Yeah.
2: All right, there you go. And they syndicated them to a lot of the soul stations.
3: Yeah, well, so it was KKDA AM in Dallas was running the same package. So yeah. I didn't want to get off on all that tangent,
2: but no.
3: I hope your listeners enjoyed the Rufus Thomas Show because they had him doing regular format there.
2: Yes, absolutely.
3: So maybe the day I heard him, he was just free-forming it. You know, I like I said, he could probably do anything he wanted.
2: That's true. Yeah,
3: 1971. It was the same year that I passed through and spent the night there in Memphis.
2: Yeah.
3: Wow.
2: So there
3: Pretty
2: you
3: cool.
2: have it.
3: Well, thank you for all your time and your listeners who have taken the time to listen to me on my Sunday night show.
2: Yeah, be there or be square, 6 p.m. Central to midnight. And you have to listen on Sunday nights because it's not like it's archived and you can listen some other time. 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
2: Absolutely.
3: It show's over a year old. It's doing well. And I thank your listeners who have checked it out. I really do. With that, I need to let you get on with your next caller.
2: All right. Thanks for calling. Appreciate it.
3: We'll talk soon.
2: I hope so.
3: Thank you, Raleigh.
2: All right.
3: Good
2: night. Deal. Uh-huh. So, 888-876-5593. Yeah, as usual, I'm too long-winded. But, let's see. Mike in Elmwood Park, welcome back to WGN. Are you still with me, Mike? No, we lost Mike. He was going to talk about the KFWB album. And I think that's the same one that I've got. And we can talk about that. Hopefully a call back. It was on Liberty. I mean, not. It was a special project for Liberty. But, and they disc coveries, I think, if that's the one. Yeah, I've got it. So, but Mike, yeah, call back. We can talk about what's on it because some of it is good stuff and some of it is, are you kidding me? Yeah, exactly why they put Gidget on it, I don't know. But yeah, but some of the stuff is actually pretty good. All right. Among my souvenirs? No, that wouldn't have been on my list, but nonetheless. All right. So let's see. We have Eduardo in Tampa. Welcome back to WGN Radio. We lost Eduardo? Ooh, that doesn't usually happen. Man, if I've scared Eduardo away, well, actually, I don't worry about that as much as I hope the phone system's still holding up. We'll see. Jimmy P. on the south side, are you with us? No. Oh, this is not good. This is not good. All right. So, because I don't believe that everybody get, well, maybe one Rufus air check would do that. No, I don't think so. Clayton in Silver Springs, are you still with us?
4: Yes, I am.
2: All right, Clayton, what's up?
4: Well, Raleigh, I was just calling to see how you were doing and update you about my housing situation.
2: Yes.
4: Well,
2: yeah, tell me about that. I wanted, because we were you know, afraid you were going to be on the street or something. So where are you living?
4: Well, right now I'm living in a nursing home, but my insurance will only let me live here till November 10th. And then there's a good possibility I might end up on the street.
2: Oh, geez. Yeah, I know. When you're in that type of care, there's a very severe time limit on that. So, oh, man. Well, hopefully between now and then you can come up with something. Do you have a social worker or someone you're working with?
4: Yeah, I've got a social worker that I'm working with at the nursing home.
2: Good.
4: We've pretty much ran out of housing options. We've tried filling out every single application we possibly could. I will be going back to college in January, but there's a good possibility if we cannot get this figured out, before November 10th, we're pretty much donezo.
2: So from November 10th to like January 10th, 2 months, you'd be on the street?
4: Potentially, if we can't figure anything out, I might end up having to go back to the hospital again.
2: Well, yeah, but they'll only admit you if there's a reason. Hopefully you won't be that ill.
4: Well, the only reason I went to the hospital was, again, for the same reason. I had no else to go.
2: I know, but, you know, I mean, the rules are so stringent on whether that, just like we talked about the length of time you could remain in a nursing facility or hospital admittance, there's got to be a medical need for that.
4: Right, and that's the thing. Even the homeless shelters don't accommodate blind people. I was actually just talking to Ken about that not too long ago, actually.
2: That's horrible. So do the homeless shelters just shut their door if you're blind?
4: Pretty much.
2: Oh, that's unacceptable. Absolutely.
4: That's all they do.
2: That's unacceptable. Oh, man. I hate hearing that. And if there's anybody who is listening who has some insight in this, it's late in the show, I know. Tomorrow we've only got an hour from midnight to 1, but I'd like to know, because it seems to me it's just unconscionable that there's no option whatsoever. The idea that they'll put you on the street and you'll be on the street for 2 months, it seems like there's got to be something else.
4: I know. That's actually what me and Ken were actually talking about off air not too long ago.
2: Yeah.
4: I mean, yeah, the nursing home has its problems, but overall, it's much safer than being out on
2: the street. Of course it is, but they're going to be limited to how long they can keep you.
4: Yeah, and that's... We've been looking for housing for that reason, and the social worker is going to try to make a post on one of the Facebook groups that she's a part of to see if somebody might know of a housing arrangement here in Indianapolis.
2: God, I hope so, because, you know, it is against the law for a homeless shelter to discriminate, because there's no policy that says they can, and the ADA prohibits discrimination. Now, it would come down to you having to file and, you know, what might happen to you in terms of retribution, but they can't do that legally.
4: Right, and that's exactly what Wheeler Mission did. Pretty much.
2: Well, the
4: Wheeler
2: other
4: Mission
2: thing
4: here in Indianapolis.
2: Yeah, a lot of religious shelters, which that might be, incorrectly claim they are exempt from that, but that is not true, and so that's where you file an ADA complaint.
4: Yeah. Oh, and I will tell you, group homes, like certain ones, heart-to-heart housing is a good example, because within 24 hours of me moving there and getting set up, guess what? They threw me out.
2: Why? What was their reason, their official reason? What'd they tell you?
4: Their cover-it-up reason was they thought I needed a higher level of care, which I didn't.
2: Okay.
4: I just needed a single room to myself.
2: Yeah, right.
4: Me, my diapers, my equipment that I needed to function.
2: Right. Well, you see stories occasionally about the government, the Justice Department, coming down on some homeless shelters. There's one in Pittsburgh about a decade ago or more that they really just threw the book at for that. So, you know, occasionally they do act on it. And, you know, what they're claiming is, you know, we lack the space or the accommodations for people with disabilities. But then, and then you talk about, okay, how about some of the blind organizations, which are, you know, very much in your corner. What do they say about this?
4: They can't provide housing.
2: Oh, no, of course they can't. But they can certainly provide pressure on lawmakers and on facilities in terms of advocating.
4: I don't know, and that's the truth. I don't know what they're saying about it.
2: Yeah.
4: Surely they're not happy.
2: And then, but they should be saying something, because this is a crisis. You can't be alone.
4: Yeah, and
2: you absolutely can't be alone. So
4: that's what Ken is saying.
2: Yeah, and I, you know, and especially since there are such laws and since the Justice Department is known to come down on people, but that doesn't help you right now because you are within a month of being on the street. And this is where hopefully your social worker isn't going to just allow you to be dismissed to the street.
4: Yeah, and legally, they can't, legally, a nursing home can't discharge me if they don't have a safe discharge plan for me.
2: Good. If that, and you know, that makes a lot of sense. Now that you say that, I do remember that provision. Good. Then that would not be safe. So, okay, let's hope we go with that for right now.
4: Yeah, and that's according to the Nursing Home Reform Act.
2: Yeah, so absolutely.
4: That's actually federal law.
2: Right. So then they're not going to be throwing you out on the 10th. Good. Because they can't be.
4: Well, but the DON is saying otherwise.
2: Well,
4: the Director of Nursing is saying
2: the Director of Nursing can say anything they want, but here's the thing. Forewarned is forearmed. Get your ducks in a row now. Find out who the people that you would need to contact if they were to throw you out are. And be in touch with them and to let them know that you're being threatened with it. So that you're proactive, that you do it in advance, not on the 10th.
4: I agree, and I actually did start to get some of that stuff in motion.
2: Good.
4: I'm actually speaking to the long-term care ombudsman.
2: Okay. Good.
4: And they usually come down on places for that kind of thing.
2: Yeah, I just don't believe that that the nursing home can discharge you based on that. But keep me posted. Let me know what's going on. And hopefully somebody who is listening to this, if not tonight, because we're running out of time, someone will call us tomorrow in our hour or next week. We've got full shows all week.
4: Yeah, and I also did get a new portable telephone. It's a Southwestern Bell.
2: Yeah, sounds good.
4: F905.
2: Sounds good. Yeah. Absolutely. All right, keep me posted. Good to hear from you, and hopefully you'll have better news next time.
4: I'm hoping so, too.
2: Okay, thanks, Clayton. Appreciate it. All right, and I'm kind of relieved that there is that legal provision that they can't just put you on the street, because that's a bit much, don't you think? All right, so back to Mike in Elmwood Park, who's trying again. Maybe we'll actually hear him. Mike in Elmwood Park, are you there?
5: Yes, sorry.
2: All right.
5: Yeah, I heard your interview with Mr. Kelly earlier.
2: Oh, Shotgun Tom, yes.
5: Yeah, I got this album I talked to you, I think, on Monday, KFWB.
2: Is it the Discoveries album?
5: Yeah.
2: Yeah, I've got it.
5: Got all the DJs on it?
2: Yeah, no, absolutely. I own this album. But it's really weird because, you know, I'm some of the stuff on it is like, who picked that? But nonetheless, yeah, Hawaiian Wedding Song by Andy Williams, if this is the same album. Oh, my good God.
5: Yeah. The other one is With the Wind and the Rain in Your Hair, Pat Boone.
2: Oh, my God. I've forgotten about that. Yes, that is on there. And Gidget. And somewhere. All that, and Sean Sande and more, but yeah, and there are the eight jocks on the front cover, disc coveries. Yep.
5: Yeah, the last guy, Bill Mitchell Reed. I've got an Increase album that's got him on the cruising.
2: Oh, sure, absolutely. He was on the B. Mitchell Reed. Well, a funny story about that. I was working at Watermark, and you know, that's people who basically produced it, Tom Rounds and Ron Jacobs. And you know, I at first actually believed they were original air checks, and they laughed me out of the building. It turned out they were all recreations, but with B. Mitchell Reed, because they were doing the WMCA stuff where he was frenetic, they had to actually go out and get uppers to put him on drugs to do that recording.
5: Really?
2: Yeah, because he became a laid-back AOR jock at KLOS, you know. And so they're like, no, you got to scream like WMCA. Because before WMCA, he had been at KFWB, and he was, you know, wild and screaming. And then he went to WMCA from 63 to 65, and he was wild and screaming. But when he came back to L.A., he was laid-back.
5: You know, there was another guy. There's another guy in St. Louis, Jack Carney.
2: Oh, of course.
5: And I couldn't understand. What was Coop? Some kind of Snackenberg. I didn't understand that. I don't know what that was about. Pookie Snackenberg. It didn't make any sense.
2: Yeah, he was on WYL with Pookie Snackenberg. Yes, that was his alter ego. He'd throw his voice.
5: Okay.
2: And that was what he did. And he was on WIL, which is a really good top 40 station. Balaban owned it from 58 to 60. And that's where he came up with Pookie Snekkenberg. And then he went to WABC briefly. That was not a happy time. And then he came back to St. Louis. It was Camo X, I think, for a while. For a while, 13 years. All right, a while. And but sadly, he died. And I remember exactly when. It was right around Thanksgiving 1984. And
5: really?
2: It was sudden because he was only 52 years old.
5: Yeah, he was with it.
2: But he was funny. He was absolutely funny.
5: Yeah, the only trouble with Increase, when they came back out with the...
2: No, God. Here's what happened.
5: They put in a screener, something about contracts or...
2: Well, here's what it was. And, oh, man, I thought that Ron Jacobs was going to have a coronary. What it was it was sold, and they wouldn't pay the music rights to license the original versions. And so that's what it was. And so then finally, I think they came back eventually either on CD or something with the original versions, but they wouldn't do the originals. And, man, Ron Jacobs was, I thought that was his end right there. But that's what it was. It was all money. They didn't want to pay for the licensing. And yeah, it sounded like crap. But I'm pretty sure, and I don't quote me, because I know in the mid-80s, Ron had called me and he said, I want to do a couple more years on Cruisin' and you're the only person who knows the jocks. I'm like, oh, God, help me. But anyway, and I don't know that ever came to fruition. I think a couple of them did. But the bottom line to this was that the people who ruined it, eventually they were gone. And I don't remember the particulars, but I know when they bought it, because, you know, Increase was a made-up label type thing. When they bought it, I know poor Ron, I literally thought he would die, you know?
5: I can imagine, yeah, sure.
2: Yeah, he was so mad. Well,
5: like I say, I like getting an album like this, and I've got several from CFL.
2: Why are you hearing Noisy Clock by the Lawrence Keys Trio instead of The Stream? Because The Stream is down. Why is The Stream down? If I knew that, The Stream wouldn't be down. I've moved up, finding and fixing The Stream, to urgent on the to-do list. Hopefully, you'll be hearing what you came to hear here soon. Until then, it's Noisy Clock on a repetitive loop. Sorry about that. Check back later. Thanks for trying to listen.

Why are you hearing Noisy Clock by the Lawrence Keys Trio instead of The Stream? Because The Stream is down. Why is The Stream down? If I knew that, The Stream wouldn't be down. I've moved up Finding and Fixing The Stream to urgent on the to-do list. Hopefully, you'll be hearing what you came to hear here soon. Until then, it's Noisy Clock on a repetitive loop. Sorry about that. Check back later. Thanks for trying to listen.

Why are you hearing Noisy Clock by the Lawrence Keys Trio instead of The Stream? Because The Stream is down. Why is The Stream down? If I knew that, The Stream wouldn't be down. I've moved up, finding and fixing The Stream, to urgent on the to-do list. Hopefully, you'll be hearing what you came to hear here soon. Until then, it's Noisy Clock on a repetitive loop. Sorry about that. Check back later. Thanks for trying to listen.

Why are you hearing Noisy Clock by the Lawrence Keys Trio instead of The Stream? Because The Stream is down. Why is The Stream down? If I knew that, The Stream wouldn't be down. I've moved up, finding and fixing The Stream, to urgent on the to-do list. Hopefully, you'll be hearing what you came to hear here soon. Until then, it's Noisy Clock on a repetitive loop. Sorry about that. Check back later. Thanks for trying to listen.

0: night, but what do you want?
1: I want to buy the Beatles. Tell me what you see.
0: Tell me what you see. Tell me why. I don't know about tell me what you see.
1: It's on with everything, little thing you say was on there, and the one by, they did a remake of Buddy Holly on that album.
0: That's nice, but I got to have somewhat of a title that I can at least research.
1: Exactly what it is. Tell me what you see.
0: Okay, I'll look for it. I don't know that I've ever heard of it. All right. We'll find it. If it exists, we'll get it for you. All right, so now, what are we doing? What are we doing?
1: Five by five.
0: Five by five. Let me find that list. Thanks to the wonderful Laura and Lisa on this, and hopefully they are both doing well. What was the infamous pseudonym of William Bonney?
1: Oh, Billy the Kid.
0: Yes. What country singer is known as the Okie from Muskogee?
1: Merle Haggard?
0: Yes. What is the largest province in Canada?
1: Oh, boy, you got me there.
0: And we're looking for land area, obviously, not population.
1: Yeah. I will elect to pass.
0: Okay, it's Quebec, but that's all right. You can get two more right, and you're still in the game. What is a perfect score in gymnastics?
1: Oh, that's 10.
0: Yes. And what do you call an infant whale?
1: A calf.
0: Yes, absolutely right. All right, 4 out of 5, you're a winner. Don't go away. All right, absolutely
1: Thank
0: right.
1: You.
0: Well done. Yes, so 888-876-5593. Monday Night Trivia is clearly underway. And as we say goodbye to Billy Bob, one line becomes available to you. All right, now this is interesting. Ruth is going to do charts from 1948. All right, Ruth, welcome to WGN Radio. Now.
2: Hi, Raleigh. I really wanted to do lyrics, and I didn't get what I wanted to do, trivia for Irish American Newspaper, but so I just did musicals. Also, I want to ask for a request of a song. And
0: all right, what's the request?
2: Anything Mills Brothers.
0: Okay.
2: Whatever you would like to play, something Mills Brothers.
0: Oh, sure. No, I can do that. Let me write this down, get your name by it, so we'll know. That's one I will fulfill. All right, so what I decided to do with you is, rather than give you any week in 1948, to be kind, I'm going to give you the top 10 records of all of 1958, so you should be able to do them.
2: Oh, no, 48.
0: I mean 48. I'm sorry, 1948. I mean 48. All right, so these were the top 10 records of 1948. You ready?
2: Yeah, and one thing, Mark from Aurora, who does he have for a caregiver?
0: I have no idea.
2: I'd like to find that out.
0: I have no idea.
2: He said he mentioned he had one. And also Katie from Protective Services. I haven't heard from her as I did the last time they took my caregiver away from me.
0: Uh-huh.
2: Department of Aging and Katie from...
0: You just can't Illinois. Help yourself. On Monday Night Trivia, we don't discuss that stuff. All right.
2: Okay.
0: Number one, 12th Street Rag. It's the number one
2: somebody
0: record of the year in 1948.
2: Yeah, somebody from New Orleans.
0: He's actually not from New Orleans.
2: Chicago?
0: He's not from Chicago either.
2: 12th Street Rag. Nope, I'm not going to get this. I can see this now.
0: Pee Wee Hunt. Okay.
2: Oh.
0: number.
2: Never heard of him.
0: Well, he was huge, and it was the biggest song of the year. Number two, Mañana.
2: Wow, that's interesting, too. Nope, don't know that one.
0: Peggy Lee. Number three, Now is the Hour.
2: Nope, don't know that one.
0: That's Bing Crosby. I'll give you number four. If you don't get that, you're out of the game because you'd not statistically not be able to get him. Number four, A Tree in the Meadow.
2: Nope, I don't know that one either.
0: Margaret Whiting, we'll talk to you later in the week. Thanks, appreciate it, Ruth. All right, so 888-876-5593. Usually I ask you to pick your week, your month, your year, and we do it that way. But when we're doing things like 1948, that's a long time ago, musically speaking, and so I figured I'd pick the top 10 records of the entire year. And Ruth knew none of them. All right, how many did you know? All right, I knew Pee Wee Hunt and Peggy. I knew Mañana, Peggy Lee. All right, so let's see. We got some requests for later in the week, obviously. Brett in Tennessee. Let's see what we can do here. Brett, welcome to WGN Radio.
3: Hi, Raleigh. So yeah, what? I guess something from Dion in the Belmonts. I think I requested something like that a week or two ago, but it got cut at the end of the show, or there wasn't time, something like that. So, yeah, Teenager in Love, or Don't Know Why, or Run Around Sue, The Wanderer, you know, you pick whatever you can find
0: first. All right, maybe I Wonder Why. Awesome. We'll go back to his Belmont days.
3: Yeah, that would be great.
0: All right, we'll do it. I'll do it this week, I promise.
3: Okay, wonderful.
0: Okay, thanks. Okay, bye. All right, so, yeah, I think I actually did a Dion, but maybe Brett missed it. But sure, I Wonder Why on Laurie, a wonderful song. Rita in Harwood Heights has a request. All right, Rita, what is it you're going to want to hear?
4: Well, I'll take a guess on the trivia.
0: Even better.
4: Yeah. When I worked in the emergency room, the people that got injured so often ended up in the emergency room were the men who were trying to cook for their wives on Mother's Day.
0: Well, that's hilarious. I love that. That's not right, but I can just see the scene in my mind's eye. All right.
4: I have one.
0: And what's your request?
4: I Will Always Love You.
0: Which, by who?
4: Oh, I have no idea. I heard it during the night in some place. I don't know.
0: Okay. Well, yeah, we're talking the song that Dolly Parton wrote, and I will not play it by Whitney Houston because it just makes me cringe. But I'll play the Dolly Parton for you.
4: Okay.
0: All right. And someone else requested that, too, so we'll kill two birds with one stone. I'll do it. Thanks. All right. Thanks. So, yeah, I have my limits. There are things I absolutely will not play. Whitney's at the top of the list. And not because she can't sing, because she can. I just don't particularly, for the most part, like her choice of music. Yeah, I can't think of anything offhand I'd play. Let's see. What are we doing here? Mike in Elwood Park is going to do some charts. So, Mike, welcome back to WGN Radio.
5: Hello. How are you, Raleigh?
0: All right, I can't complain. How about yourself?
5: I'm just trying to get over a sinus infection.
0: Oh, that sucks. Oh, man. With the attendant headaches as well?
5: No, I was hacking away, and I'm a crossing guard, so I was out in the rain all day Wednesday, following day, my wife said, "You better stay home. You don't sound good."
0: Yeah, let those kids fend for themselves, for God's sakes. Yes, you betcha. All right, so we're going to do this week, the week ending October 4th, 1969.
5: Yeah, that's fine.
0: All right, number one, Sugar Sugar.
5: Archie's.
0: Number two, Jean.
5: Oliver.
0: Number three, Little Woman.
5: Bobby Sherman.
0: Number four, Easy to Be Hard.
5: Three Dog Night.
0: Number five, I Can't Get Next to You.
5: Temptations.
0: Number six, Honky Tonk Women.
5: Rolling Stones.
0: Number seven, Green River.
5: CCR.
0: Number eight, Everybody's Talking at Me.
5: Nielsen.
0: Yes. Number nine, Hot Fun in the Summertime.
5: Sly and Family Stone.
0: And number ten, Oh What a Night, a remake from 20 years earlier.
5: I believe that's the Delphonics?
0: No, that's close.
5: Wait a minute. No. The Dells, I
0: Yes,
5: think.
0: Absolutely right. The Dells. Chicago's own Dells. A remake of Oh, What a Night. All right. Yep. Well, 90%, you did very well for yourself. So hang on. You're a winner. Don't go away. All right.
5: Okay.
0: And again, the prizes are worthless. It'll take forever to get them. Yeah. You might not last that long on the planet, but we try. And but life has been intervening lately. So you're doing this for the fun of it. And I am grateful to you for that as well. We're going to do baseball with Alex from Round Lake. And we're going to do Beatles from Barry in New Hampshire. But Cleveland Dennis wants to guess on our trivia question. So sent over 1,400 to the hospital with injuries from this in 1 year. Injuries from what? Cleveland Dennis, welcome back to WGN Radio.
6: Yeah, hi, Raleigh. Enjoying the show already. And I'm guessing it's lawn darts.
0: It is not, but that's a lovely guess.
6: Well, I deal with the OGA, other governmental agencies with customs.
0: Yeah.
6: And when you get into toys and recreational equipment like that, you got the government looking at it, and that came up in my life in the past, and that's why I guessed it.
0: But, that's hilarious. Now, let me ask you this. Did the government refuse to let them in because people were being injured by them?
6: Well, they changed it. You can't have them where they're like, they won't stick in the ground. They had to put something on it to protect from people throwing them lawn darts up in the air and landing on somebody's knucklehead.
0: Yeah, or something, so, yes. Oh, man.
6: Yeah.
0: Well, who knew? Protecting us for our own good. There you have it. If you think of something else, call me back.
6: You know, they've got a lot of regulations on tires, and without good tires, big problems.
0: Yeah.
6: But hey, I have a question. I missed part of it, but one of the first callers was asking something about Buddy Holly. What was that question?
0: No, it wasn't a question. They were just mentioning possible things that actually had nothing to do with today.
6: Oh.
0: So you didn't miss a thing.
6: Well, I hope not.
0: No, but I guarantee you.
6: Yeah, I should make a request, except I don't think I have it in front of
0: That would be a good reason not to make one, but if you think of something, call me back.
6: Well, I just want to say, radio is about making friends. I'm enjoying the show.
0: Thanks. Appreciate it. All right. Yes, the human connection. And we'll be back with those Beatles with that baseball and hopefully with your calls. Now, my question, by the way, the first bumper stumper is coming up. That's right. From 1959 on the Petite label. You're saying what? Yeah, I don't blame you. Over 20 years ago, the Consumer Product Safety Commission compiled a database on injuries requiring hospital treatment. Over 1,400 Americans went to an emergency room in 1 year for injuries from this. Many of them required hospitalization. Injuries from what? 888-876-5593 on WGN Radio.

0: WGN Radio. I'm Raleigh James. 3 hours to spend together. Monday night trivia, and we have no stragglers, so I've got a new question. And you're already lining up for your topics, and that's great. You can pick any category you want. We'll also have 11 bumper stumpers you haven't heard before, or maybe you have. Now, as for our question, over 20 years ago, the Consumer Product Safety Commission compiled a database on injuries requiring hospital treatment. Over 1,400 Americans went to an emergency room in 1 year for injuries from this, and many of them required hospitalization. Injuries from what? 888-876-5593. 8888-RALEIGH. So there, I've thrown down the gauntlet. Now it's up to you. And so we'll start it off with, let's see, I believe, it's somewhat of a tradition, so why not keep it there? Billy Bob and Bourbon A. All right, Billy Bob.
1: Hey, 117-time caller.
0: And so there you are.
1: I'd like to start out with a guess at your bumper, your trivia question. I'll say people got their big toe stuck in the bathtub when they was taking a bath.
0: Oh, God, that's not it, but I'm sure there were more than one of that, too.
1: Oh, then I'd like a request, too, if you get a chance.
0: And you would. All right. Of course, it's not for today.

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I think I got cold feet. 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I've had plenty of time, but can't make up my mind. I think I got cold

0: think I got cold feet. I think I got cold feet.
1: WGN Radio. I'm Roddy James. Who are they? Now, I'll take the name that's on the original release in 1959. It was actually recorded in 57, released in 59 on Petit. If you don't know that, I'll take the group name when it was re-released in 1972. Yeah, which actually is more of the truth, but there were lawsuits involved. So, who are they? And you'll have another bumper stumper coming up after the news if you don't know that one. All that and more Monday Night Trivia right here on WGN Radio.

0: FM Radio. I'm Raleigh James. So who is that? I thought it was a terrific record. Yep, and he's originally from North Carolina, but found his way to New York. In fact, won some contests at the Apollo with his brothers and some group, and stayed, actually. And that came out in 1967 on Velise, so that means that Phil Medley had a piece of it somehow. So who is he? 888-876-5593. Have to share this with you. The first Bumper Stumper I played, I mentioned that it was released in 1959 after being recorded in 57 under one name, and then it was re-released in 1972 under the actual group name. And that's because there had been lawsuits in the 50s, and it's a somewhat convoluted story. And so I wanted to get some information on the lead singer and all this. And so I asked some questions to AI, which is always a danger when it comes to R&B anyway, because the answers are often laughable, but this was great. I got an answer that was arcane, to say the least, and so I said, damn, I think I need a Venn diagram. And of course, I'm kidding, right? So AI comes back with a Venn diagram. It's not 100% right, but it's a tri-colored Venn diagram, and it looks really nice. So you never know. But I'll give you one more quick AI story before we get back to it. John has used it to create graphics, actually, pictures. And there was one picture he was creating of some guy, I think it was in a canoe. And in any event, so there's the guy, but John wanted some tweaks. And at one point, he wanted the arm in a different position holding the paddle. And so he described this and comes back the drawing. Guy had three arms. So I thought, yep, well, they take it literally. So there you have it. I've now got my Venn diagram, but we can go to Barry in New Hampshire. Welcome back to WGN Radio.
1: Hey, Wally.
0: How's it going?
1: All right.
0: I'm sure that you know all about Tell Me What You See, which I've never heard the damn record, but Billy Bob requested it, so he will. Now, it came out on one album in Great Britain and another album in the United States. What are the two albums?
1: Tell Me What, it was on Beatles Six.
0: In America, that's right. And in Great Britain?
1: Yeah. Help me.
0: Yes, absolutely. It was on Help. And it's credited to Lennon McCartney, but who wrote it?
1: Lennon, tell me, I thought they wrote Lennon McCartney. I thought they wrote it.
0: Well, you'd only be partially right.
1: Oh.
0: That's all right, you already won. But it's credited to Lennon McCartney, but both Paul and John fervently agreed Paul wrote it 100%.
1: Oh, okay.
0: All right, well, you knew the albums good enough. I don't even know the song. Can't wait to hear it. All right, hang on, you're a winner. So don't go away. Oh, I'd love it if you would. Yes, over 20 years ago, Consumer Product Safety Commission compiled a database for injuries requiring hospital treatment, and over 1,400 Americans went to an emergency room in 1 year for injuries from this. Many of them required hospitalization. Injuries from what?
1: Food poisoning?
0: No.
1: Oh, okay.
0: But thanks for trying. I'm sure it's higher than that, but thanks for trying. Appreciate it. Yeah.
1: Okay, yeah.
0: I would expect a lot more than 1,400, especially if you're eating fast food. Oh, who said that? Alex in Round Lake, welcome back to WGN Radio. Are you there, Alex?
2: Hi, Raleigh.
0: How are you?
2: I'm good. How are you doing?
0: All right. So we're going to talk baseball, are we?
2: Sure.
0: Who holds the record for consecutive games?
2: Cal Ripken.
0: Yes, absolutely right. How many games? That's just extra credit.
2: Oh, I can't tell you that.
0: Well, that's pretty damn 2,632 consecutive games. All right, yeah. Good deal. Well, as usual, you're a winner. Don't go away.
2: All right.
0: All right. So I knew he'd know all-time home runs. You know, Barry Bonds, that one was easy. But I thought maybe consecutive, but no, we didn't get him. All right, good. So let's see what we're going to do with Victor. And Victor is in Silver Spring. And Victor, how you feeling today?
3: Well, I'm doing okay. And Nick is continuing his
0: therapy. Good.
3: Wants to get home sooner than later.
0: Well, who could blame him? But even so, is he walking?
3: No, they got him standing now.
0: Okay, well, that's half the battle.
3: Yeah. Okay, right. Let me give a shot. 1961. Let's see how good my memory is on the top 40.
0: We'll do this week in 1961. Number one, Hit the Road, Jack.
3: Ray Charles.
0: Number two, Crying.
3: Roy Orbison.
0: Number three, Take Good Care of My Baby.
3: Bobby V.
0: Number four, Run Around Sue.
3: Dion.
0: Number five, Bristol Stomp.
3: Del Vos.
0: Number six.
3: Not saying it right.
0: That's all right. You know it's the Dovells, and I'll give it to you for that. Don't worry about it. Number six, You Must Have Been a Beautiful Baby.
3: Bobby Darin.
0: Yep, I'm afraid so. Number seven, The Mountain's High and The Valley So Low.
3: Dick and Dee Dee.
0: Yep. That was number seven. Number eight, Little Sister.
3: Elvis Presley, and the other side of the record was Maurice, the Name of His Light.
0: This Flame. Okay. Number nine, Let's Get Together. Oh, God.
3: Haley Mills.
0: Yes, that's right. Yeah, cute little Haley. Oh, why'd she have to sing? Number 10, Mexico.
3: Oh, Herb Alpert.
0: Nope. You can do it. It was on Monument. Yeah, let me see.
3: That one, I don't know.
0: It's not. Well, that's right. You get 90% anyway. But Bob Moore.
3: Okay.
0: Have you ever heard it?
3: Maybe. I'm not sure. I got a request if you can do it.
0: Sure.
3: Maybe two. I'd like to hear Yogi by the Ivy Three.
0: Okay.
3: I got that in my collection.
0: Okay.
3: And I'd like to hear You Turn Me On by Ian Whitcomb.
0: Whitcomb, yes. You really turn
3: that
0: me
3: like
0: on.
3: A funny
0: yes,
3: song.
0: Yes. Okay. Yes. You got it. We'll get you both of them.
3: Okay. Thank you.
0: All right. Thanks for calling. Appreciate it. All right. So, yeah, Bob Moore did Mexico. And that was, you know, it's hard to believe it was a top 10 record because nobody ever played it as an oldie. And I think that's part of the game. Some records that, you know, hit in the 40s, suddenly they were big oldies records and people know them. But then on the other hand, here's poor Bob Moore. He's in the top 10 and nobody remembers Mexico.

0: I could see why you'd say Herb Alpert, because it does have that that Tijuana Brass sound. But no, it was Bob Moore on Monument. Yeah. So let's see. Forgettable. I can kind of see why people don't. And as we've talked before, a lot of those instrumentals in the through the mid '60s and before were you know, Back Time to Take You Up to News. That's why they all should have been titled This Will Take Us Up to News. So we've got Jim, and he is in Blackwood. Welcome back to WGN Radio, Jim.
1: Hello, Raleigh. I think you mentioned a couple weeks ago was your 10th anniversary at WGN. I
0: guess sixth.
1: Okay. Well, I still should congratulate you. But I wanted to ask you, I guess the most famous WGN personality, at least in my lifetime, was the flagship of Paul Harvey. Did you ever cross paths with him?
0: Not personally. In interviews, yes, but never face-to-face. And yes, he was probably the most well-known, but GN's lineup is just full of luminaries. And so, yeah, lots of big-time award winners, and I'm honored to be among them.
1: And also, I guess they don't do anymore, but the Cubs broadcast for years.
0: Oh, for you. Well, they used to be owned together, of course, when it was Tribune. But I think the Cubs are on, what, Odyssey now? I don't know. It's everything changes.
1: Yep, that's true. But, yeah, that was, those were the days, my friend, we thought they'd never end.
0: Yeah. Yeah, exactly. Yeah, I used to love it when Eddie Schwartz did overnights. Those are my favorite years. And then while I liked Wally Phillips, nobody, as far as I was concerned, could beat Robert L. Collins, Bobby Collins, who I thought was great.
1: My mom actually was, I guess, lived in Chicago. She met my dad there during the World War II, and,
0: oh, wow.
1: And they met at she met him at a USO dance when he was in the Navy.
0: Uh-huh.
1: But she, I don't know what she listened, but she won a autographed book by Wally Phillips, his autograph and everything like that. So
0: wow, that's great.
1: And this is here in South Jersey, so she must have DX2 or something like that.
0: Nice.
1: Anyway, do you want to try, I'd like to try for August 9th, 1965.
0: Okay, August 9th, let's get back to August here. I have it right in my hot little hands.
1: October.
0: Oh, okay. I had October 9th, but you said August. All right, so we can go back to October 9th. Okay, number one, Yesterday.
1: The Beatles.
0: Number two, Hang on, Sloopy.
1: The McCoys.
0: Number three, Traitor Right.
1: Roy Head.
0: Yeah, number four, Eve of Destruction.
1: Barry McGuire.
0: Number four, that was number four. Number five, The In Crowd. Instrumental. Instrumental.
1: Yeah, not Dobie Gray.
0: All right.
1: Jazz guy, too.
0: Yeah, Chicago. Yeah. On Argo. You can do it.
1: And I think I saw him at concert, too, back in, like, 69. So that's... Dobie Gray. Can you give me initials?
0: R.L.
1: What's that?
0: R.L.
1: Oh, Ramsey Lewis.
0: Absolutely. Number six, Catch Us If You Can.
1: Dave Clark 5.
0: Number six. That was number six. Number seven, You've Got Your Troubles.
1: The Fortunes.
0: Yes. Number eight, Baby Don't Go.
1: Sonny and Cher.
0: Yep. Number nine, You Are On My Mind.
1: Woody 5.
0: And number ten, Do You Believe in Magic?
1: I know it's on the Kama Sutra, right?
0: Yep, absolutely. Yeah.
1: The Love and Spoonful.
0: Absolutely, Love and Spoonful. All right, yeah, it's the top ten. Good deal. All right, well, great to hear from you. Thanks.
1: Okay, good request, too, for tomorrow.
0: Okay, Ken, what you got?
1: I'd like to hear I heard a song just once in New York on WORFM.
0: Uh-oh.
1: I went out and bought a copy at Times Square. It's just a great song and never got much airplay. It might have been MOR hits, but it's Vic Dana, If I Never Knew Your Name.
0: Okay. On Dalton. All right.
1: I think Vic is still with us, I guess, right?
0: The last I heard he was living like somewhere near Evansville, I think. Our mutual friend was John Rook, who's now been dead, sadly, a few years. So I knew when John was alive that Vic was alive. But since then, I don't know. My favorite by him was A Lifetime Loving You, the Anderson Ponsia tune, which I thought was great.
1: I guess his biggest hit was what's the
0: Red Roses for a Blue Lady or something like that? Or yeah, and he also he redid a lot of those Tommy Edward records like Love Is All We Need and all that. He did a number of things, and yeah, on the MOR charts he was strong. All right, well, you will get If I Never Knew Your Name.
1: Yes.
0: Okay, hang on, don't go away. All right, so 888-876-5593-8888. Raleigh. Ah, we're going to get to Andrew in Los Angeles, more New York radio. And Cindy in Chicago's got some requests. There's room for you, too. I have a question here. There's another bumper stumper coming up, of course. But over 20 years ago, the Consumer Price Product Safety Commission compiled a database of injuries requiring hospital treatment. Over 1,400 Americans went to an emergency room in 1 year for injuries from this, and many of them required hospitalization. Injuries from what? 888-876-5593 on WGN Radio.

0: WGN Radio. I'm Raleigh James. She is so underrated. Yeah, Chicago's own, too, 1965 on Constellation. And I had always known that by the Royalettes. And then I heard it by her, and I thought, man, that's just a great song. So who is she? All right, now, I believe that I'd take it to top of the hour. I wasn't paying any attention, just like I didn't know about the sea crane thing. But I'll prattle on here for another minute unless Adam cuts me off. All right, and that means we'll go to Los Angeles to talk about New York and Andrew. So, Andrew, welcome back to WGN Radio.
1: Anyway.
0: All right, so we got a New York radio question for you. Everybody knows Murray the K, the self-proclaimed fifth Beatle. After his top 40 years, he winds up ultimately in 1966 at WORFM. And he was playing deep cuts from Janis Ian and Bob Dylan, and he referred to it as what?

0: the WINS frenetic stuff, reinvent himself as cool and hip, and he's going to play attitude music. I'm like, you got to be kidding me, Murray. But all right, I'd like to find an air check of that. I'll look. But always good to talk to you. Thanks.
1: That's funny. Okay, talk to you soon.
0: All right, good deal. Yes, playing attitude music now. Right, bad attitude music. All right, we'll get to Cindy in Chicago after the news. There's plenty of room for you because there's 2 more hours of Monday Night Trivia, so your attendance is mandatory. I'm telling you, just mandatory. 888-876-5593 on WGN Radio.

0: WGN Radio. I'm Raleigh James. Okay, so who is that? And that was 1960 on UA, and a fine song it is. Now, I have a question out there which you can try to answer. You can have your own category. Sky's the limit on that. Over 20 years ago, the Consumer Product Safety Commission compiled a database on injuries requiring hospital treatment. Over 14 Americans went to an emergency room in 1 year alone for injuries from this, and many of them required hospitalization. Injuries from what? All right, so 888-876-5593. Perfectly fine if you want to guess at that, but even better if you have your own category. Sky is the limit on that. And Lisa in Dundee, welcome back to WGN Radio.
1: Hey, Raleigh, how are you?
0: All right, how are you?
1: I'm doing fine.
0: Okay, good.
1: I'm just doing fine. And good. I'd like to just take a second to thank Billy Bob for his constant taking of the 5x5.
0: Yes.
1: He's our biggest fan, and Laura and I really appreciate him.
0: And I really appreciate you doing this. It's a lifesaver for me.
1: We just love doing it. So.
0: Oh, great.
1: Anyway, and one more thing. I think that whoever that guy was that wanted us to help him name his cat really needs to call in, because so many listeners went to bat for him, and he needs to at least tell us what he
0: see. That's what
1: on,
0: that's what I
1: know?
0: Say. He didn't even answer my emails.
1: Oh, that's really strange.
0: Yeah. So, well, maybe the cat's got him. Who knows?
1: Cats have a tendency to do that.
0: Yeah, so you just never know.
1: They take your breath away in your sleep.
0: Yeah, well, that's it. So I believe it was Dave, and if he'll call back and tell us what he named him, we want to know. Yeah, I've even gotten emails about it, too, and other suggestions, and then he just disappears. I don't
1: Inquiring
0: know.
1: Inquiring minds want to know.
0: That's exactly right, or in our case, expiring minds want to know. So you want a horror movie question.
1: Well, it's getting close to Halloween, so...
0: No, that's true.
1: You know,
0: that's true.
1: That's a favorite genre of mine, so...
0: All right, well, let's talk about Wes Craven's 1984 classic, A Nightmare on Elm Street. And what I want to know is, what obscure 1981 horror movie is Nancy watching on her television to try and stay awake?
1: Oh, that's a good question.
0: And it's part, by the way, it's part of a never-ending tit-for-tat between two different horror movie producers.
1: Well, I really don't know, but I'm going to take a stab at it and say Night of the Living Dead.
0: That's nice, but it's The Evil Dead.
1: Oh, Evil Dead.
0: Sam Raimi. And it was the continuation.
1: And Wes Craven, they go back and forth?
0: Well, yeah, what happened was, apparently, in The Evil Dead in 1981,

0: One, you see a torn poster for Wes Craven's The Hills Have Eyes from 1977. So Wes Craven saw this and decided to return the favor, putting the Evil Dead on Nancy's TV. Then Sam Raimi comes back, escalates the game in Evil Dead 2 by hanging Freddy Krueger's iconic glove above the tool shed door.
1: I love little stuff like that.
0: Yeah. Yeah,
1: you really have to pay attention.
0: Exactly. Of course, I might as well have been speaking Korean. I have no idea who any of these people are, but there you go.
1: No, they're all good movies, though.
0: All right.
1: Okay, all well, right. Thank you, Raleigh.
0: And thanks again for the wonderful questions.
1: Our pleasure.
0: Okay, bye.
1: Okay,
0: all right.
1: Bye.
0: So, yes, Lisa sounds wonderful, and I am delighted about that. Okay, what are we doing now? I believe Cindy in Chicago. Well, if nothing else, she has requests. So, Cindy, welcome back to WGN Radio.
2: Okay, well, I misunderstood your trivia question. If you don't have an injury and then the injury is made worse.
0: No.
2: In that.
0: No. Over 1,400 Americans went to an emergency room for injuries from this. Let's just stop it there. Injuries from what?
2: Okay, well, I told you this before. My college algebra teacher told me we reduce to the lowest common denominator. I'm going to say Viagra poisoning.
0: No.
2: With a 4-hour hard on.
0: No. No, I'm pleased to say that's not right. Would you like to move along, get your mind out of the gutter, and take another guess?
2: No, I can't. Okay, well, now I have 4 requests.
0: Ah, of course you do. Let's get you down here. Four, count them, 4. All right, what are they?
2: One of them is Indian Lake. It just reminds me of the good old days from my family.
0: I knew someday somebody would request it. All right, Indian Lake is a scene you should make with your little one. All right, what else?
2: And then this song is just too funny. You know, everybody loves this song. It's just too humorous. Love Potion Number 9.
0: Okay, the original, The Clovers, okay. I took my troubles down to Madame Ruth, you know, the gypsy with the gold cap tooth. She's got a... Yes, of course, we'll play it. Okay, what else?
2: And Valerie.
0: The Monkees.
2: And then I never promised you a rose garden.
0: I don't know about that. But, all right, Lynn Anderson. All right, rose garden. You'll get some of them, that's for sure.
2: Okay, I'll try and think of something else. I don't know what it could be.
0: I can't wait. Okay.
2: 20 years ago?
0: About, yeah.
2: I've never been in the hospital. I went to emergency once because I don't even remember, something with my psychiatric medicine.
0: Uh-huh.
2: I guess the doctor tried to take me off of it, and I just ended up going, you know,
0: taking out a zip code.
2: This hippie doctor put me on Valium for one day so I could go back on my medicine.
0: Very well. All right. Good to talk to you. Thanks, Cindy. Always a pleasure. And so you just never know what's coming out of your mouth. 888-876-5593 is 8888 Raleigh. And what do we have? Bob and Willowbrook's going to take a guess on my question. So, Bob, what do you think?
3: Well, I have a few guesses here, but when I listen to you give the question again, I think I might be barking up the wrong tree, because you said the study was commissioned by the Consumer Product Safety Commission?
0: Yeah.
3: Okay.
0: Yeah, compiling a database on injuries requiring hospital treatment. And in 1 year, over 1,400 Americans went to an emergency room for injuries from this. Now, of course, we should mention that 1,400 isn't like a whole lot. So, you know, you don't want to come up with something that's probably 45,000 or 450,000. You want something that's fairly small, but that you aren't thinking would ever send anyone to the hospital.
3: Okay, well, that eliminates just about everything, but I'll give them to you anyway.
0: All right.
3: Playing softball.
0: Nope.
3: That would be Chicago 16-inch. riding a bike.
0: Nope.
3: Falling down the stairs or up the stairs.
0: Nope, yeah.
3: Cutting a finger, slicing food.
0: Nope.
3: Probably a lot more than 14.
0: Yes, I'm sure there are.
3: cutting a finger, trying to open a can.
0: Nope.
3: Snow shoveling.
0: Nope.
3: Okay, well, that's it. I just want to say, though, that last bumper stumper you played the previous hour from the female vocalist from Chicago. Now, I have no idea who it is, but that I loved it.
0: Oh, yeah, she's great. And she was so underrated. And she was, that was on Constellation. But she used to appear, you know, in public all the time, different concerts and all that, but just never mm-hmm. connected to a hit record and sure should have.
3: Okay, I'll be looking forward to listening.
0: All right, thanks. Appreciate it. Yes. All right, so good deal on that. And I know probably Stan and Dearborn knows, but I'm holding him off for a moment because I know he knows the next bumper I'm going to play. And he'll be the only person who knows the next bumper I'm going to play, so we'll leave it there. But Rowan in Brownsville, welcome to WGN Radio.
4: Hi there. How you doing, Ronnie?
0: Thanks for calling.
4: Yeah, been a while. My pleasure. I have some thoughts. So one question, is it in Chicago or in the U.S. nationally?
0: The 1400, that's the United States.
4: Mm-hmm. It's okay. In that case, I'm going to go with Fingers Blown Off by Fireworks.
0: Oh, my God, no. I wonder how many that is.
4: Oh, my God, it got me so excited. Wow, the tone. Okay, I also have a song request.
0: Okay.
4: I'm just sitting down to dinner with a special someone about to put on some Morgana King, and I've really been enjoying A Taste of Honey, so what have I not heard by Morgana King? It's got to be Loads.
0: All right. So look for something obscure by Morgana. I'll do it.
4: Awesome.
0: Thanks.
4: Much.
0: Appreciate it. All right. So 888-876-5593. And George in Chicago is going to guess on our 1,400 people taking themselves to the emergency room over this or being taken to the emergency room. Some might have not even gotten there on their own power. George, welcome back to WGN Radio. What do you think?
5: Hi, Raleigh. How are you?
0: Well, I'm here, and you're there, and that's good enough for me.
5: Let me just say one thing before I guess. I think you have the best radio show ever on radio.
0: Oh, aren't you kind?
5: I mean, it's really a great show.
0: Have you listened
5: show,
0: to a lot of radio?
5: Really
0: Thank you very much. That's nice.
5: Raleigh,
0: yes.
5: How about the skateboard?
0: No, but boy, that does produce a lot of them, that's for sure.
5: Okay, well, have a great day and
0: all right.
5: Be well.
0: Thanks for calling.
5: Bye-bye.
0: All right, so how nice. 888-876-5593. I believe that Karen in Chicago has got something on her mind as well. So, Karen, welcome back to WGN Radio. What do you think?
6: Spilling hot grease?
0: No.
6: Hot water?
0: No.
6: Plunging a sink or a toilet?
0: Oh, God, I don't even want to think about that injury. No.
6: Well, I'm thinking about somebody's back. You can throw your back out.
0: Oh,
6: I don't know. But anyhow, you go to the emergency room.
0: Uh-huh.
6: You know, one of the first things I saw, and this couldn't happen now, but when I was growing up, the big deal was getting your hand caught in a ringer.
0: Oh, God.
6: Remember
0: that's
6: the old
0: ringer yes,
6: washers?
0: Yes, I do. That's terrible. No,
6: oh,
0: it's not
6: God.
0: That.
6: We used to have to help our mother with it, and that was first thing she would say, watch out, don't get your hand caught in a ringer.
0: Exactly. Yeah, oh, that painful just thinking about it.
6: Breaking a dish or breaking something glass?
0: Nope.
6: Oh, well, I don't know. Yeah. Thank you for letting me try.
0: Absolutely. Always good to hear from you. Thanks.
6: Thank you.
0: All right, so another bumper stumper is coming up as Monday Night Trivia continues on WGN Radio.

0: 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Well, I know somebody who knows. Yeah, I guarantee you he knows it, and it's Stan in Dearborn. So, Stan, welcome back to WGN Radio.
1: Hi, Raleigh.
0: How you doing?
1: Good. How are you?
0: All right. We missed you last week.
1: Yeah, last couple of weeks I've had to get up early for early appointments the following days.
0: I'm so sorry.
1: I've been out of commission for a little while here.
0: All right. Well, welcome.
1: Okay, you heard. Let's You and I Go Steady.
0: Yes.
1: By Howard Guyton and Company. You know him better as The Pearls.
0: Yes. Absolutely.
1: From, what was it, about 1957 or so?
0: 56 on Onyx.
1: 56. Yeah. Yeah. And also in that group was one Dave Baby Cortez.
0: Yes.
1: David Clowney.
0: That's right. Okay. Onyx was a good little label.
1: Oh, yeah. Yeah. I'm trying to think of his older name there. Tip of my tongue.
0: Yeah. In fact, I almost played another group that I love on Onyx, and now I can't think of it either. Oh, this is terrible.
1: Velours.
0: Yes.
1: Probably the Velours.
0: Yes, the Velours. Yes.
1: Okay, and in front of that, right after the top of the hour, after the news at the top of the hour, was another Detroit group.
0: Yes.
1: The Teacher by the Falcons.
0: Absolutely right.
1: Okay.
0: On UA in 1960.
1: Yeah. Did anybody get the first one?
0: No, so let's talk about this.
1: Okay, well, I've got it by the Dell Vikings on Bim Bamboo from 72.
0: Right.
1: But the original one that you played on Petite, I don't have it, but I know the story of it.
0: Yeah, Charles Jackson.
1: Jackson.
0: Right, and Crip Johnson's Versatiles.
1: Yeah.
0: And Petite was one of Joe Auerbach's label, you know, the guy from Phoebe. So, and that that was that lawsuit. Mercury sued him, is what had happened. Because, you know, all of the guys except one could get out of the contract. And the one who couldn't get out of the contract, of course, was Crip Johnson. But it was no problem for C.E. Quick because he was under 18 when he signed it. So Mercury kind of squirreled them away. And then, of course, Auerbach put him on dot for some things. So here comes Charles Jackson and Crip Johnson's Versatiles doing Cold Feet. And I guess they recorded it in 57, but it didn't get released till about 59. But the one you have on Bim Bam Boom is the same song.
1: Right, yeah.
0: Yeah,
1: just re-released.
0: Right, finally, and, by the Dell Vikings.
1: Yeah. I've got a lot on Lunaverse.
0: Oh, yes.
1: And
0: yes.
1: Phoebe, and I got the Gateway one.
0: Right.
1: And out of Pittsburgh. And ABC. They had a lot of different labels that they were on.
0: Oh, absolutely. And it was interesting because that Phoebe label was great. I thought When I Come Home was a killer song.
1: Oh, yeah. Yeah, great, yeah.
0: Yeah, so good stuff. But I honestly can't name many people on Phoebe, but we might have talked about this before. The first thing Phoebe ever released, on the flip side of it, they had an announcer kind of in the middle of it putting down the song and the people, and it was hilarious. And I've never been able to find out who that announcer was.
1: Wow.
0: Yeah, I should look that up to see if you know.
2: You blew the brake.
0: Oh, I blew the brake completely. Hang on a minute. Don't go away. Stay where you are.
1: Okay.
0: All right. Completely. A whole minute. Jeez.

0: 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I'm Raleigh James. Yep, a white girl on Blue Cat, 1965. Who is she? 888-876-5593. All right, so we're talking with Stan in Dearborn while I completely blew the news, as usual. Apologies to all concerned. So I found the first thing that Auerbach ever released on Phoebe, and it was a Buddy Carl record, Tender Words. But on the flip side, they've got somebody, actually an announcer, kind of making fun of it throughout. And I have no idea who this person is. Now, firstly, have you ever heard the song?
1: No, I haven't.
0: Okay, let's see. I hope this is the version I'm looking for. And maybe you'll I don't know. Nobody seems to know.
2: Tender words.
3: Speak to me, Daddy-O.
2: Tender.

0: be hearing bells.
1: I will give you.
0: This is the most.
1: You're the one.
0: Mabel, lock the stable.
1: I'll always love.
0: 10-1, he never makes it.
2: That's my favorite part. Mabel, lock the stable. 10-1, he never makes it. But who is it?
3: No, I've never heard that before, but the bass man could be if it's any, if the master numbers are close to anything the Del Vikings did, it could be the guy from Pontiac, Clarence Quick.
2: Yeah, I thought about that. I don't know. They claim, like I say, Buddy Carl is the guy, but they claim that Danny Hurd and the Hurdlers are on it, whoever that might be. But absolutely no one's ever gotten to, you know, who the guy is who's kind of making fun of it. So I guess we'll never know. So.
3: No.
2: All right, so we got the Pearls, we got the Falcons, we got the Versatiles or the Dell Vikings, depending on what year. What else did you hear, you know?
3: The last one, Evie Sands.
2: Yeah, Evie Sands, you betcha. I can't let go.
3: I can't let go, the original.
2: Yeah.
3: And we used to play the original versions of all the British hits, you know, by, you know, the Hollies and Manfred Mann and all those.
2: Sure.
3: Yeah, that was one of them that was on regular rotation there. I can't let go.
2: Yeah. Yeah, it was the way it was supposed to be. Well, I was thinking you might get the gal who did Only When You're Lonely.
3: Yeah, you know, I've got that on a Constellation.
2: Yep.
3: And I have to go look at that her name. But you're right, that's a good version of it.
2: Yeah.
3: And she's not a famous name.
2: No, just in parts of Chicago only, and no one's going to get it. It was Holly Maxwell.
3: Holly Maxwell, yeah, that's a good version.
2: Yeah.
3: Well, that's a good version too. Yeah,
2: yeah, and she did
3: but
2: some other things too. She was just great, and like I say, just didn't hit for whatever reason, and absolutely should have. He broke your game wide open. No one's going to get that either. But that was Frank Dell. And I always thought that was a great little record and did nothing.
3: And what was that from? I wasn't.
2: Oh, Frank Dell was 67 on Valise.
3: Yeah, I didn't catch that one.
2: Yeah,
3: I didn't know that one.
2: Okay, and you will know
3: that. Probably had that one.
2: You will know the next one. You'll probably know it from the title, but "Be Cool, My Heart."
3: Oh yeah.
2: Yeah, great song on Aladdin. So I'll be playing that. And then I got Boy Trouble coming up, which is a favorite of mine, and Los Zafiros, which I know you've played before.
3: Okay, well, I won't give them away. You can have one.
2: Yeah, right. Well, see if anybody knows. Yes, maybe we have somebody from Cuba who will remember Los Zafiros. So who knows?
3: Yeah, the winners are,
2: Yeah. All right. Well, as usual, always wonderful to hear from you.
3: Yeah, nice talking to you.
2: Okay, thanks. Okay. Appreciate it.
3: Okay.
2: All right, so yes, next one will be on Aladdin from 1956, and a fine song it is, and a full board of calls, so let me release Stan's line in case you would like to call there. Now there's one available for you, 888-876-5593. So my question, over 20 years ago, the Consumer Product Safety Commission compiled a database on injuries requiring hospital treatment. In 1 year, over 1,400 Americans went to an emergency room for injuries from this. From what? 888-876-5593. Well, if you don't know my bumper stumpers and you have no idea about my question, well, then have your own category. Sky's the limit on that. Well, I think actually, other than Seinfeld, which we're going to get to next, everybody else is stepping up to plate to guess on these injuries. Oh, great. So let's dispense with Seinfeld. Jeff and Homewood, welcome back to WGN Radio.
4: How you doing?
2: All right. How about yourself?
4: Okay. Can I take a guess at this question?
2: Absolutely take a guess at the question.
4: How about people sticking items in the toaster?
2: No. Although that could do it. I can see that happening, but no.
4: How about slipping on a banana peel?
2: Nope.
4: Okay, that's my guess.
2: Okay, what is the name of the obscure, fictional 1950s sci-fi B-movie that George Costanza claims is his all-time favorite? He mentions it while trying to prove his intellectual movie taste to a woman, and it sounds exactly like the real cheesy midnight movie title that it is.
4: I have no idea. With The Man from Outer Space.
2: No. Plan 9 from Outer Space? Nope. Too mainstream. George's favorite was The Astounding She-Monster from 1952.
4: Okay, you got me on that one.
2: All right. Hey, it's amazing. It's a good day. All right, talk to you next week.
4: Have a good day.
2: Okay, thanks. Yes, the amazing She-Monster. Yeah, his intellectual proclivities. Yeah, or not. All right, so now let's get back to these injuries, shall we? Let's see what we have here. Deb in Algonquin, welcome back to WGN Radio.
5: Hi, Golly. Glad to talk to you. Good evening.
2: Glad you called.
5: Yes, thank you. I hope wherever you are, you're enjoying this lovely fall weather. It's been just gorgeous here.
2: Yeah.
5: I wanted to try the trivia question.
2: Okay.
5: Is it pickleball?
2: No.
5: Nope, not playing pickleball. Nope. Okay.
2: But that's a nice guess. Thanks for trying.
5: All right. Thanks.
2: All right.
5: Bye.
2: So I could see injuries from pickleball a lot easier than this. But, you know, things happen. Jim in Chicago, welcome back to WGN Radio.
6: Hey, good evening, Wally.
2: What do you think?
6: I think I've got five guesses.
2: Playing horseshoes. What second? Let's hear number
6: playing two. Playing tennis or table tennis.
2: Well, now you're on to something. Not tennis.
6: Or table tennis, no.
2: Well, it's related to that. It's a specific injury.
6: Trampoline.
2: No, you were on the right track with table tennis. Now, what could you have? What kind of injury could you get from that?
6: Hit in the eye.
2: By?
6: The ball.
2: Yes, the ping pong. All right, that's exactly
6: ping
2: right.
6: Ball, yes.
2: Yes, and in some cases it was being hit in the face by a ping pong ball. However, we also have patient lives in retirement home and ran into a wall while playing ping pong, and then jail inmate fell on concrete floor while playing ping pong. So over 1,400
6: wow.
2: people, many of whom were hospitalized. So you did it.
6: Wow, thank you.
2: Yes.
6: I played a lot of ping pong in high school with friends of mine, and we never had an injury, but
2: right.
6: Hey, that's us.
2: Yeah, well, that's why I picked it. I thought, who the hell has an injury with ping pong? But apparently over 1,400 people in 1 year alone. So, the prizes are worthless, but eventually you'll get a certificate you like and something else you'll never want. So hold on. Don't go away.
6: Great. Thank you.
2: All right. So, that's it. So we need another question is what happened. Our first question got blown away. That's good. All right, so another question. You know, we had talked about a study of dishonest professions undertaken at the University of Connecticut 50 years ago, and we discovered that car salesmen came in last, as we would expect. Well, more recently, a Gallup poll covered the same topic, yes, this century, and once again, car salesmen came in last. But lawyers were fairly close. Only four professional positions separate the two. Now, HMO management comes in just behind or ahead of car salesman chicanery, depending on how you like to look at it. But name one of the other three. Yeah, below lawyers and above car salesmen. What are they? One of the other three is considered to be the most dishonest profession. Yeah, so there you have it. I'm curious. You got all sorts of chances to get that right. 888-876-5593. 888-ROLLYE. All right, now that bumper stumper from Aladdin Records is coming up next on WGN Radio.

Say, Faso, as your girl over by the band's dance. You still love her too, don't you?

0: WGN Radio. I'm Raleigh James. Okay, who other than Stan remembers that? And yes, it was 1956 on Aladdin. Be cool, my heart. Yeah, Fatso who? Yeah, he keeps giving his first name, but who are they? All right, so 888-876-5593. Got another at the top of the hour coming up, one of my favorites, and a little newer, too. Well, most anything would be, actually. All right, so we've got my new question, brand new question here, since we now know it's over 1,400 Americans went to the hospital over ping pong injuries. Well, previously we talked about the study of dishonest professions undertaken, and this was over 50 years ago at the University of Connecticut, and car salesmen came in last. Well, recently a Gallup poll did the same thing, and car salesmen still came in last. And actually, lawyers were fairly close. Only four professions separated lawyers and car salesmen. Right behind or ahead of car salesmen, depending on how you look at this question, was HMO management. So, between HMO management and lawyers are three positions, yes, professional positions, that are considered by Americans who were polled to be the most dishonest. Okay, what are the three? Name any one of them, you're a winner. All right, again, you're doing it for the fun of it. The prizes are worthless. So with that in mind, Karen called back from Chicago. So, all right, Karen, what do you think?
1: Life insurance.
0: You know, I'm going to give you that because insurance sales is absolutely one of them. Very good. Excellent.
1: All right. Thank you.
0: So now we're down to two. Life insurance. I love it. All right. Hang on. Don't go away. Yes.
1: Thank you.
0: So the how about that? All right. We'll put her on hold and see what you think. Life insurance. Yeah, I can see that. So Cindy in Chicago is going to take a guess at one of them. Let's see. We only have two left now here. So, Cindy, what do you think?
2: I think you heard this question.
0: Well, that's what
2: before.
0: I'm saying. We had it from the University of Connecticut 50 years ago. This is recent from the Gallup poll, and so...
2: The accounting profession,
0: nope,
2: auditor.
0: Nope.
2: Stockbroker?
0: Yes, stockbroking is one of them. Good.
2: Finance.
0: No, well, you got it. You got stockbroking. Good enough. Hang on. You're a winner. You're absolutely right. All right. That means there's only one left. Wow. This one's going fast. I didn't really expect that. So now we've discovered that in the world's most dishonest profession or America's most dishonest professions on the Gallup poll, people answered. And car salesmen were dead last. HMO management right behind them. Insurance sales behind that. Then another one that we're looking for, then stockbroking, and then lawyers. So lawyers, stockbroking, the profession in question, insurance sales, HMO management, and car salesman. So what else is in this dirty half dozen here? Yeah, considered to be the absolute most dishonest profession these days in America. So not from 50 years ago, from right about now. Well, recently anyway. So Gallup poll. So yes, very dishonest profession. What would that be? All right, so 888-876-5593. After the news, we're going to do charts with Ralph in Rockford. That'll be some fun. But it's been a while. I think it is time actually to do some 2020 news. Yes, Kevin and Steve put this together, and it's always a lot of fun. There's stories that you hear on the news, just not written quite like this.
3: Public offender plus sledge scammer and Waffle House wackos. I'm Grant Marshall. 2020 News. Real news. Real stories. Real fun. Law and Order, If I Had a Hammer. A brand new public defender in Houston, Texas, now has her own legal aid lawyer as a result of an alleged Alley Cat McBeal moment. Seems legally bond broke into where her ex was staying, according to cops, who say she grabbed a hammer on her way in through the garage, allegedly nailing the fella a few times. The good bite also chomped on his hand too, cops claim. Tough as nails attorney has the right to remain strident. Police fraud, the fake Ed Gunn. Albuquerque, New Mexico PD pulled over a pair of putzes purportedly posing as the Popo. Their ridiculous radar love ride featured flashing lights, a siren, and a PA system, according to legit lawmen, who say the fake fuzz had a black ski mask, some ammo, and a sawed-off shotgun. The wannabe worm at the wheel's a convicted felon, his sidekick's a juvenile. Super stupers. Beef stick blitz. Three allegedly liquored-up Florida fellows turned a Seminole Waffle House into a pre-dawn protein war, pounding windows and pelting the place with beef sticks at 4:30 in the morning. Cops found the trio parked outside a local laundromat, some reportedly wearing only underwear. Each got disorderly conduct charges and a $150 bond. Nothing says breakfast like briefs, beef, and bad decisions. And that's what's happening. I'm Grant Marshall, 2020 News.
0: So there you have it. So thanks to Kevin and Steve for a great take on the news. You'll hear the actual news coming up. But I think we're going to get one more guest before we go to it. And that would be Donna in Oaklawn. So, Donna, what do you think?
4: I think it's politicians.
0: It's not. I love it, though. Maybe they don't consider that a profession.
4: You're an amusing woman. Thank you.
0: All right, thanks for calling. Appreciate it. Yeah, I would think politicians might even best the car salesman, but no, maybe that's not considered a profession. Of course, it hopefully isn't a long-term profession for most of them, but regardless. So, yeah, we'll pick it up after the news. So lawyers, then stockbrokers, then this profession, then insurance sales, HMO management, and car salesmen. So who is in that dirty half dozen that we haven't mentioned? All that and more in the final hour of Monday Night Trivia coming up in moments right here on WGN Radio.

0: WGN Radio. I'm Raleigh James. Who are they? Yeah, 1965 on Garpax. Yes, Gary Paxton produced them. They were three Hispanic sisters from Bakersfield, the Hernandez sisters, Frances, Rachel, and Lupe. So what is the group? All right, so obviously I've given you the members, but that's not who they were, clearly, on the label. All right, so 888-876-5593. I got my question, and that is, previously when we talked about a study of dishonest professions undertaken by the University of Connecticut over 50 years ago, car salesmen came in last. Well, in a recent Gallup poll, car salesmen still come in last. But when you look at the bottom six, yeah, lawyers, then stockbrokers, then the profession I want you to guess, followed by insurance sales, HMO management, and car salesmen. So who's the other member of the unlucky six? Yeah, the chicanerous six. 888-876-5593. Now, Stephanie in Madison knows a bumper, so what do you know, Stephanie?
1: I think it's the Revlons.
0: It is, yes, R-E-V-L-O-N-S, not to be confused with the Revlons, no dash, on, Revenge, I forget the, Reprise, yes. So, yes, it is.
1: Yep.
0: The Revlons, three girls from Bakersfield. I thought it was a great little record.
1: Oh, I love that record. I absolutely love that song, and I would go nuts when I hear it played on the radio.
0: Yeah.
1: It you know, didn't get really far. I don't think, but
0: no.
1: Oh, it's a great song.
0: Yeah, it got nowhere for the most part, but
1: yeah.
0: it was a cute little record.
1: It was, and I'm, you know, I don't know if I can ask either do a 5x5 or
0: sure.
1: If I could do a kind of what Ruth did, but 1950. I don't know how many I would get right, but. So I don't know what would be easier for you to do or which one.
0: I can do either, but when we're talking about 1950, I've got all the charts in front of me, so you just have to pick your week.
1: Okay, let's do 1950.
0: Okay, what week?
1: Well, I was born at end of January 1950.
0: All right.
1: I don't know if you pick a time or you know.
0: Well, let's do the end of January then, January 28th, 1950. Probably songs you were hearing in the womb. Okay.
1: Yes.
0: All right. Number one was "I Can Dream, Can't I?"
1: Oh, brother. I don't know.
0: The Andrews Sisters.
1: Oh, okay.
0: Yeah, these are hard. I'll tell you, when you pick 1950, you know, by 1952, there's a lot of stuff you do hear very often. Although number four is Mule Train, you'll remember that.
1: That's Frankie Lane.
0: Yes, absolutely. Yep. Number two is Dear Hearts and Gentle People.
1: Oh, God. That one, I think it's Dinah Shore.
0: It's Bing Crosby.
1: Oh, shoot.
0: And number three is There's No Tomorrow.
1: Wow.
0: Yeah, see, that's what I mean. It's tough. Although, it's tough. Number seven was Dreamer's Holiday, which is one of my favorite songs when it's by somebody else, but this one is by Perry Como.
1: Yuck. Yeah. My mom loved Perry Como. Me, not so much.
0: Yeah.
1: Yeah, not so much.
0: But yeah, the Buddy Clark version, I thought, was a great little record. The guy who did Linda. So, Yeah, I thought that was pretty good.
1: And I love
0: good.
1: The opening to Linda, to Buddy Clark's Linda.
0: Oh, yeah, and it's him. And I love that, too, because it shows you how much New York accents have changed.
1: Oh, yeah. Yep. Exactly. You know?
0: And so that's always, when I see, sometimes I'll see a movie from the 40s or whatever, I'm like, how did New York accent get from that to where it is now?
1: Oh, I know. Yep, but they do change.
0: Big time.
1: People talk that. Yeah, they have.
0: Yeah.
1: What was the answer to your last trivia question? Somebody must have gotten it.
0: Oh, ping pong.
1: Oh, you're kidding.
0: Nope.
1: Oh, no.
0: Over 1,400 injuries, going to an emergency room, many with hospital admittances for playing ping pong.
1: Oh, I can't believe that. I love it.
0: Well, and I listed some of the reasons. Patient lives in retirement home and ran into a wall while playing, or jail inmate fell on concrete floor while playing. So, yeah, ping pong injuries.
1: Can get pretty intense, pretty physical. Yeah, brings out clunkiness in people, perhaps. I don't know.
0: I don't know.
1: Oh, hey. Yeah. Oh, Raleigh, it's good to talk to you. And I want to, I listen to you a lot of nights, and I'm going to call in, and then people start, like, you know, lining up, and I'm like, well, you know, but I just think I should just pick the phone up. And,
0: yes, absolutely.
1: And
0: it's always good to hear from you, truly. And you might not have known 1950, but you knew the Revlon, so we'll confirm that address, and eventually something will show up in the mail. Don't go away. All right. So,
1: hang on.
0: Maybe quite a while, but something will show. Yeah, every time. I don't know what it is, and John and I were talking, and I said, you know, I guess people in business can always expect things out of the norm to happen. And so, you know, I've had, for the past month, all sorts of arcane computer issues. Well, when you're running, you know, 36 at the same time, it's going to happen. All right, so that's one thing. And then I've had some equipment failures. You'll love this. You know, spent a fortune having all the electrical redone, and the main transmitter on the AM went out, and so I went to the aux, and as I'm rising beyond 500 watts to get to 1,000 on the Gates 1, the walls are starting to rattle. This is a very big concern. I immediately called somebody who knew more about electric insulation than I do, and I said, the walls are rattling. Do you think they used wire that was too small? Yeah, exactly what they probably did. Don't do it. So backed it off to 500 watts and left it there. But so then I come back to the studio, and in the hallway, the ceiling has collapsed. Why did the ceiling collapse? Because there was a leak in the roof near the air conditioner. And so it's just one thing after another. And as I say, I guess that's the way it is with everybody. But, you know, so when I look at the list of I got to get the mailings out, somehow it keeps falling farther down on the to-do list. And I hope you are still alive when something arrives, but you're doing it for the fun of it. Just keep that in mind. Okay, so now with that, Johnny in Durham wants to take a guess. All right, Johnny, welcome back to WGN Radio.
2: Oh, hey, yeah. I'm going to guess timeshare salesman.
0: Oh, I love that. That's not right, but man, it sure should have been. Boy, in fact, that should be below car salesman.
2: Yeah.
0: I'm with you. Roast these people by the steak. Yeah, I'm with you.
2: I don't understand how that's legal. You know, you keep hearing about it, and you think like the attorney generals would say, hey, you know.
0: Yeah, well, I really don't understand why people keep buying them. You know,
2: right.
0: Legal or
2: well,
0: not, why? By now, everybody's heard the horror stories. Wouldn't that be enough?
2: You would think. But it's like those crime shows. I have a friend that watches them, and I watched a few of them, and it's like these are normally intelligent people, but they decide to kill their significant other, you know, like 6 months after they take out an insurance policy.
0: Right, or 6 weeks.
2: You can expect nothing to happen, you know. I don't know.
0: Yeah, when I'm driving between studios, because it's like a two-hour drive, I'll listen to Dateline on XM Sirius, and they're all murders all the time. And you say to yourself, my line is always, what were they thinking? You know, just I can't imagine. But I also can't imagine, you know, I guess I'd never make it as a psychologist, because I can't imagine what would drive someone to do it.
2: That's a whole other thing, isn't it? I can't watch too many of them because they just make me overwhelmingly sad.
0: Well, I watch enough, and I find them to be funny because it's just so out there that I can't even, you know, get around it in any emotion other than to laugh.
2: You have to laugh, and then the other thing is, it's gotten to the point where, you know, the police get a welfare check and somebody's not there and the husband doesn't know where the missing wife is.
0: Right.
2: So all they got to do is go to Home Depot or Walmart and pull the cameras and find out when he bought the shovel and
0: right.
2: the other stuff.
0: Exactly.
2: It's terrible. But the music is nice tonight. I didn't know who the girl group was. The only one I could think of from maybe that era was the Mermaids.
0: So now you know the Revlons.
2: I've heard of the Revlons. I didn't know they were from out west, but it makes sense.
0: Well, and there's two different Revlons. Like I said, there was the Revlons on Reprise, who were also a 60s girl group, not the same Revlons.
2: Okay. Well, I guess I got to go, but I have a musical request.
0: Oh, yeah?
2: I always forget the name of the guy that did it. I think he's been gone a long time. There was a great song called Goody Goody.
0: Frankie Lyman.
2: That's it. And the Teenagers.
0: Right,
2: that's
0: exactly.
2: Right.
0: And, of course, that's one of those pop standards that goes way, way back to, like, the 30s that George Goldner had them do, and it was a hit.
2: Yeah, it's an old song, but the version by Lyman is kind of jumps. I like it, you know.
0: You'll hear it.
2: I could come up with. Yes, okay.
0: Okay, thanks.
2: Thank you.
0: Appreciate it. Okay, bye. All right, so absolutely, Don't to Twist My Arm to play Frankie Lyman. You know, or his brother Lewis, or the Kodaks, because I'll tell you, Pearl McKinnon sounded exactly like Frankie Lyman. Just amazing. Carl in Chicago is going to take a guess. Welcome back to WGN Radio.
3: Hi, can you hear me?
0: Loud and clear.
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0: No.
3: Sales.
0: Yeah, boy.
3: If you have up to 200,000 miles on your car.
0: Yeah, right, exactly. Oh. 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
3: 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I'm listening to it the other night. 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And they're going on and on and on and on. And I thought to myself, this can't be real. 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They have a $12 million lawsuit that's going on in the middle of their advertising campaign on TV. So I call the number and I give them a fake address and I say, I need I need some warranty insurance. And the guy goes, good. He goes, give me your address. And I give him my address and everything. And I go, I really need that warranty insurance. We just bought this house. Yeah, we do. And I say, do you also warranty the plumbing too? Oh, yeah. We'll warranty your plumbing too. And I said, well, how much is it? He goes, it's $49 a month.
0: Okay.
3: Raleigh, $49 a month for every electrical device in your house, everything.
0: Here's the question. And what's the deductible per occurrence?
3: I know. And then I ask him the magic question. I said, by the way, did you get that lawsuit settled that was going on? He goes, what lawsuit? I said, that the $12 million lawsuit that was going on, how's that going? He goes, we settled that a long time ago. I said, no, you didn't. It's going on right now. He goes, no. We settled that a long time ago. I said, no, I just checked. You're in the middle of doing it right now. And he goes, did you call just to complain about our company? And I said, no. I said, I just wonder why they're doing it to us. I said, to us, like I'm with them, you know.
0: You're right.
3: And I thought to myself, unbelievable that people are believing that all this stuff is going to get covered for $49 a month.
0: Well, like I say, most of them don't ask what the deductible is.
3: Yep. Yeah, you got to read the fine print.
0: Exactly.
3: Which people never do, you know.
0: Exactly.
3: So and it was really comical. But I'll be interested to see what the last one's going to be.
0: Yeah.
3: But you're having a good show as usual, and you take care. I'll talk to you.
0: Thanks for calling. Appreciate it. All right. So, in our phone call, actually, in a roundabout way, came out the answer. I hesitate saying that because it usually will take you down the path of ruin. But I would say that somewhere buried in that phone call is the answer. Cindy in Chicago, welcome back to WGN Radio.
4: Well, I guess maybe I'm off base then. I was going to say the pharmaceutical industry.
0: Nope.
4: The jewelry industry.
0: Nope.
4: What else? I had other... I can't remember. I'm having memory problems. Financial planning?
0: Nope. That would kind of go with stockbroking. Nope.
4: Okay. I can't. You know, but then I wanted to tell you, the people on the second floor are moving out.
0: Uh-huh.
4: They drove everyone crazy in the condo. And we had the person on the first floor above, below
0: All of your calls produce the strangest noises, Cindy. It's
4: my phone is telling me it's completely charged. That's what that was.
0: Oh, I see.
4: Okay, but the people above them flooded them with their air conditioning and their ceilings. I mean, this is...
0: Sounds like somebody's insurance is going to subrogate a claim. Well, I'll tell you what. So the people on the second floor are going to be gone. I can't wait to hear who you get next.
4: Yeah, I told the woman on the first floor I've had so many horrible neighbors. The people on the corner tore...
0: Now, as you know, this is Monday Night Trivia, so we need to save this for another night.
4: Oh, okay. But I mean, the people that are moving in could be even worse, I think.
0: They could, and I can't wait to hear about every one of them. Thanks. Appreciate it. All right. So, yes, don't wish too hard. 888-876-5593 would be 8888 Raleigh. And that takes us to Ralph in Rockford. Ralph, how are you?
5: Well, thank you very much. I'm very proud, and I have a question for you, too.
0: Uh-huh.
5: Yeah, my chest is swollen as if it wants to burst for pride because of what I'm wearing tonight.
0: Oh, you're wearing your WGN T-shirt.
5: Yeah, I got it today.
0: Oh, good, good. What color?
5: Yeah, that was wonderful. I'm wearing it proudly now, and I want to wear it every time I go for charge, so it would bring me luck.
0: Oh, all right. So what color did you get?
5: Oh, I got a beautiful blue.
0: Very nice.
5: Color, it's in color, and then it has a very big logo of WGN, and that's right on my chest. That's why it wants to burst for pride.
0: Excellent. Well, enjoy it.
5: Yeah, well, thank you. I will. As I said, whenever I call in again for charts, I will always be wearing it.
0: Oh, all right. Well, very, very good. Well, tonight I'm wearing a WPGC Good Guys. But hang on. I did that already, I thought. Oh, John said I didn't do it. Hang on. I got to do this now. Don't go away. Stay where you are. And we'll pick it up right after this on WGN Radio. Really?

Ollie James. So who is that? Yeah, recorded in Havana. Yeah, at PanArt, although after the revolution, the government took it over and changed the name. But there's a beautiful studio. In any event, yes, obviously a Cuban group. So who are they? 888-876-5593. 1962 on Egram. Egram, of course, was the name that PanArt became. And

0: Yeah, I know, I can tell he must have a wonderful sense of humor, which I love too.
1: Mm. All right. So okay. are we ready to count him down from the first week of October 1966?
0: Yes, I am somewhat ready, but before we do this, I just want to say something here about the Blackhawks, because a few months ago, the WGN had announced that the Blackhawks would be playing in Düsseldorf, Germany, two games in December.
1: Uh-huh, okay.
0: And of course, I was elated about this, and I found a few weeks later there was an article in one of the state line newspapers that Düsseldorf wasn't quite agreeable with this, and I have to contradict this, because Düsseldorf has always been very more than welcome for anything that came from America, of course, Americans. And coincidentally, Düsseldorf is my German hometown, just as Rockford and Chicago are my American hometown.
1: So are the Blackhawks going or not?
0: Well, that's, they were questioning this, but if they don't go, it is not the fault of Düsseldorf or people from Düsseldorf, because as far as I know it, Düsseldorf is even the sister town of Chicago, and they used to in Germany it's called Karneval. That is like a Tuesday.
1: It says that they're going.
0: Well, that's what I thought. That's why I'm disputing what this article
1: right.
0: is.
1: And it also says it's part of the NHL Global Series, so they'll be playing the Ottawa Senators on December 18th and on December 20th. So they're going.
0: That's Friday and a Monday.
1: Uh-huh.
0: Friday and a Sunday.
1: Right, so I don't think there's a doubt. They're going.
0: Yeah, I know this. No doubt. I just wanted to question that article in that paper there, because that's not right what they wrote.
1: Well.
0: You know, the Blackhawks were not welcome in Düsseldorf. That's what it sounded like.
1: Well, and that's a bad article, because, of course, everything online shows that Düsseldorf is very pleased to have them.
0: Yeah, I know. That's what I'm trying.
1: What can I tell you?
0: Thank you. I mean, I just wanted to hear your opinion.
1: And, well, as you know, when we're talking about Canadian hockey, the Edmonton Oilers forward is one of the most decorated German athletes in the NHL. And that's Leon, I don't remember his last name, but Leon something. And sorry about that, Leon. But he also recently captained Team Germany in an Olympic tournament. And so he's a big deal in Edmonton.
0: Yeah, and Americans are always more than welcome, especially in Düsseldorf, because Düsseldorf is very open-minded.
1: Yeah, so I don't get it. And
0: I don't either, but I just wanted to bring it to your attention.
1: Well, there you go. See, I'm glad I don't read newspapers. So, and the Senators' leading point and goal scorer is also a German native.
0: Yeah. Well, the Germans are bigger in ice hockey than one would think, especially in Düsseldorf. It's been there for ages. They call it the Düsseldorf AG, which means Eisgesellschaft, which means ice society. Society for the ice. Okay, so that takes it very seriously. I just wanted to clear up that Americans are never unwelcome anywhere.
1: All right. Well, of course, last March was Hockey Day, and it was an entire weekend celebration. So, yes. Okay.
0: Yeah, okay. Well, wonderful. Well, I'm a big hockey fan myself.
1: Yeah, the NHL now has a European office. They opened it in Zurich last year. And
0: that's Switzerland.
1: Yes, of course. And so they're in Europe now, not too far away. And that will be the deal. All right. So now we will get to October 1st, 1966, in the good old USA. You ready?
0: Yeah, yes, I am.
1: Okay, Cherish. Number one, Cherish.
0: Cherish is the word I use to describe.

0: that must be is the association.
1: Yes, number two, you can't hurry love.
0: Well, you can't hurry love, that must be the supreme.
1: Yes, number three, beauty's only skin deep.
0: Oh, boy, that could be the temptation.
1: Yes. Number four, well, here's a German connection. Black is black.
0: Oh, yeah, that is, black is black. I think it's more a Spanish connection because I think this group was from Spain, that was Los Bravos.
1: Well, yes, but Los Bravos was headed by a German guy.
0: Oh, yeah, they were managed by a German guy.
1: Well, singing by, too. The lead singer was a German guy.
0: I think his name was Kennedy.
1: Mike Kennedy was the stage name, but that wasn't. He was from Berlin. He was Michael Walker Kogel.
0: Okay, well, I met him once in Mallorca, and he was looking for work there.
1: Yep. So, he was Kogel, K-O-G-E-L, right from Berlin, born in 1944.
0: I remember because a friend of mine had a big piano bar. He was a piano player from Austria, and he said that this Kennedy, or what Kogel his name, he came by him and wanted a job, but he couldn't give him a job because he plays the piano himself.
1: Well, yeah, yes, indeed. So, yeah, he was around for a long time, absolutely.
0: Yeah.
1: Okay,
0: yeah.
1: So we'll move on from Los Bravos to number five, bus stop.
0: Oh, that was a holiday.
1: Yes, 96 Tears, number six.
0: Oh, that was a so-called garage sound. I think it was question mark and the Mysterious.
1: Yeah, the question mark is how the hell was that a hit? Number seven, Reach Out, I'll Be There.
0: Oh, that was Levi Stubbs and the three stops going for four stops.
1: Yep.
0: Four stops.
1: Number eight, Yellow Submarine.
0: Oh, that was the Beatles again.
1: Yes, number nine, Sunshine Superman.
0: Oh, I saw that guy live in Eindhoven, Holland. That was Donovan.
1: Yes, absolutely. And number 10, Cherry Cherry.
0: Oh, that's your favorite singer, Neil Diamond.
1: Yep. So you did it. You aced the top 10. Excellent.
0: Well, thank you very much. That I think it was the work of the T-shirt.
1: Oh, good. Good. Enjoy it.
0: Thank you. Well, I think John Leindecker wore it before me.
1: Oh, very good. All right, so they're sending out used T-shirts? Damn. All right.
0: No.
1: All right, well, why not?
0: I mean, this was because of... Now I know more about music than before.
1: Okay. Well, we'll talk to you soon. Thanks.
0: Well, thank you very much. Have a nice evening.
1: Okay, right. All right. So 888-876-5593. We have a first-time caller, and we always defer to them. So KC is in Chicago. KC, welcome to WGN Radio.
2: Hello there.
1: Thanks for calling.
2: It's good to talk to you. You're welcome.
1: So what do you think?
2: I'm just listening, and I feel like I'm playing Jeopardy because I don't know the question, but I'm listening to all these answers, and then you just said with the previous caller when he was talking about insurance on home warranty and car insurance, he was mentioning appliances, and you said the answer is in that what you were talking about, so
1: no,
2: I'm saying appliance insurance.
1: No appliances, no insurance, actually. It's not insurance. And what it is, the
2: question...
1: No warranty. The question is, a Gallup poll recently covered the same topic that the University of Connecticut did 50 years ago, and a car salesman come in dead last. But looking at the bottom six, it's lawyers, then stockbrokers, then the category we're looking for...
2: Brokers.
1: Nope, not really. That's good. And then insurance sales, HMO sales, and car salesmen. So there you go. What is it?
2: Bus drivers.
1: No. I don't think we really denigrate them.
2: I can't come up with it. I don't know.
1: Well, if you think about it, call me again and don't wait too long.
2: I will. It's good to have somebody on the radio at this time of the night where I'm from, and for entertainment.
1: Well, it's great to have you. Thanks for calling. Okay, bye.
2: Goodbye.
1: All right. So, yeah, how nice. And, Monday through Friday. Live show is Monday through Thursday. And Friday is a replay of Monday. Now, we're preempted for sports when it happens, which isn't very often, although last week there was a lot of it. Tomorrow will be a half hour late. So instead of starting at 10, we'll start at 10:30, thanks to the Blackhawks playing somewhere. And then Wednesday and Thursday are full shows starting at 10. Now, what do we have? Let's see here. Are we going to do more chart? We're going to do lyrics. Sure. Dave on the North Side, welcome back to WGN Radio. Oh. So, 1980 lyrics, right?
3: Yeah.
1: Okay, I picked a number one song. All right. Well, I talk about it, talk about it, talk about it, talk about it, talk about it, talk about it, talk about moving. Gotta move on, gotta move on, gotta move on.
3: Yeah, it sounds familiar.
1: Gotta make a move to a town that's right for me. Town to keep me moving, keep me grooving with some energy. Well, I talk about it, talk about it, talk about it, talk about it, talk about it, talk about it, talk about moving.
3: I can hear it in my head, but I can't say the name of it.
1: Oh, you're going to really be upset. Won't you take me to Funky Town? Yep.
3: Yeah.
1: Funky Town by Lip Sync. All right. Yeah. Well, thanks for playing.
3: That's right.
1: You did. Okay, bye. All right, so yes, indeed. Funky Town. All right, number one, right. 888-876-5593. We're going to do some World War II with James on the South Side. That'll be fun. Naoto in Japan, we're going to do some MBTI, of course. And there still is room for you. We've got a few minutes left. And yes, one more bumper stumper. All right, I think I've already picked it out. Coming up on WGN Radio.

0: side.
1: WGN Radio. I'm Riley James. Okay, this is Worth A. Yeah, beach music at its finest. Everything. Night 2006, actually, on repeat. Yeah, it was a sampler, a CD sampler, I Could Dance All Night, and this was on it. So who are they? All right, so 888-876-5593. That takes us to Naoto from Japan. So welcome back to WGN. How are you, Naoto?
2: Yeah, I'm doing quite well, and I was preparing food for next 1 or 2 days.
1: Oh, good. What are we having?
2: Yeah, I'm just cooking some chicken.
1: Yeah. Good.
2: And some pasta and,
1: nice.
2: These kind of basic stuff.
1: Yeah, sounds good. All right, so we always talk about Myers-Briggs, and, it's interesting. I didn't realize how big it is in Japan. But what's interesting to me is globally, there is one Myers-Briggs type that's very uncommon. However, according to online data, it's the number one group in Japan. So what's the type?
2: Oh, I think it would be INFP.
1: Absolutely right. Yes, it only makes up 4% of the world's population, but it's number one online in Japan.
2: Yeah, I was surprised too, Some people say like INFP is most existing type.
1: All right.
2: In Japan.
1: All right. Great.
2: Yeah.
1: All right, well, hang on. Don't go away. So, excellent. Just excellent. All right, so that's absolutely it. Now, I was proud of myself for coming up with a Japanese connection there, and I'll try again next week. James on the South Side. Welcome back to WGN Radio.
3: How are you?
1: All right, how about yourself?
3: Thank you for taking my call.
1: Always.
3: Oh,
1: how you feeling?
3: I'm hanging in.
1: Good.
3: Oh, hi.
1: All right. There was only one major battle of World War II that was fought on American soil. What was the battle?
3: Okay, I'm going to say, the only one that was fought on American soil, I'm going to say, is up in the Aleutian Islands?
1: Yeah. And what's the what is it?
3: The Battle
1: Good enough. Good enough. It's the Battle of Attu. You're absolutely right. All right. Good deal. Excellent.
3: Okay.
1: Hold on, James. Don't go away. Yeah, you did yourself proud there. So that was that. Only one major. Yeah, so it's sort of a trick question because, of course, Alaska wasn't yet a state, but it was Alaska. It was American soil, and it was the Battle of Attu in the Aleutian Islands. Now, let's review. We'll have our dishonest profession question as our straggler for next week, and then if you don't get it, well, I'll just reveal it. So let's see what we can do about the bumpers, what we play. So we mentioned the first one, Cold Feet, 1959, on Petite, was released as the Versatiles, but it really was the Del Vikings, and due to a fight, they couldn't use that name, but it was later released as the Del Vikings. So Frank Dell, did He Broke Your Game Wide Open, 1967, on Valise. Was Holly Maxwell, Only When You're Lonely, 1965 on Constellation. The Falcons did The Teacher, 1960 on UA. Was The Pearls, Let's You and I Go Steady, 1956 on Onyx, a wonderful little label. Evie Sands, I Can't Let Go, 1965 on Blue Cat. It was Fatso Theus and The Flares doing Be Cool My Heart, 1956 on Aladdin. The Revlons did Boy Trouble, 1962 on Garpax. Los Zafiros did, I can't even pronounce it, never mind, in 1962 on Egram. Dichoso Mar, there you go, Dichoso Mar. Yeah, Mar means the sea, it's like Happy Sea or something like that. And it was Second Nature doing Just Another Day in the Breeze. So that's what we had, 10 bumper stumpers, and that was the deal. And our previous question about the Consumer Product Safety Commission compiling a database of injuries requiring hospitalization, and 1 year over 1,400 Americans went to the emergency room for ping pong injuries. Yes, I kid you not. And some were, in fact, hospitalized. So on that note, we thank Adam for keeping us on the air and John for screening your calls. But above all, I thank you for calling. That's what makes the show a pleasure to do, and couldn't do trivia without you, that's for sure. So tomorrow night, a half-hour delay after the game. Otherwise, we will be there. Hope you will, too. Until then, that's a wrap. I'm Raleigh James. It's WGN Radio.
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0: WGN Radio. I'm Raleigh James. 3 hours to spend together. Monday night trivia, and we have no stragglers, so I've got a new question. And you're already lining up for your topics, and that's great. You can pick any category you want. We'll also have 11 bumper stumpers you haven't heard before, or maybe you have. Now, as for our question, over 20 years ago, the Consumer Product Safety Commission compiled a database on injuries requiring hospital treatment. Over 1,400 Americans went to an emergency room in 1 year for injuries from this, and many of them required hospitalization. Injuries from what? 888-876-5593. 8888-RALEIGH. So there, I've thrown down the gauntlet. Now it's up to you. And so we'll start it off with, let's see, I believe, somewhat of a tradition, so why not keep it there? Billy Bob and Bourbon A. All right, Billy Bob.
1: Hey, 117-time caller.
0: And so there you are.
1: I'd like to start out with a guess at your bumper, your trivia question. I'll say people got their big toe stuck in the bathtub when they was taking a bath.
0: Oh, God, that's not it, but I'm sure there were more than one of that, too.
1: Oh, then I'd like a request, too, if you get a chance.
0: And you would. All right, of course, it's not for tonight, but what do you want?
1: I want to buy the Beatles, Tell Me What You See.
0: Tell Me What You See? Tell Me Why? Tell Me What You See.
1: It's on with everything, little thing you say was on there, and the one by... They did a remake of Buddy Holly on that album.
0: That's nice, but yeah. I got to have somewhat of a title that I can at least research.
1: Exactly what it is. Tell Me What You See.
0: Okay, I'll look for it. I don't know that I've ever heard of it. All right. We'll find it. If it exists, we'll get it for you. All right, so now, what are we doing? What are we doing?
1: Five by five.
0: Let me find that list. Thanks to the wonderful Laura and Lisa on this, and hopefully they are both doing well. What was the infamous pseudonym of William Bonney?
1: Oh, Billy the Kid.
0: Yes. What country singer is known as the Okie from Muskogee?
1: Merle Haggard.
0: Yes. What is the largest province in Canada?
1: Oh, boy, you got me there.
0: We're looking for land area, obviously, not population.
1: Yeah. I will elect to pass.
0: Okay, it's Quebec, but that's all right. You can get two more right, and you're still in the game. What is a perfect score in gymnastics?
1: Oh, that's 10.
0: Yes. And what do you call an infant whale?
1: A calf.
0: Yes, absolutely right. All right, 4 out of 5, you're a winner. Don't go away. All right, absolutely
1: Thank
0: right.
1: You.
0: Well done. Yes, so 888-876-5593. Monday Night Trivia is clearly underway. And as we say goodbye to Billy Bob, one line becomes available to you. All right, now this is interesting. Ruth is going to do charts from 1948. All right, Ruth, welcome to WGN Radio. Now.
2: Hi, Raleigh. I really wanted to do lyrics, and I didn't get what I wanted to do, trivia for Irish American Newspaper, but so I just did musicals. Also, I want to ask for a request of a song. And
0: all right, what's the request?
2: Anything Mills Brothers.
0: Okay.
2: Whatever you would like to play, something Mills Brothers.
0: Oh, sure. No, I can do that. Let me write this down, get your name by it, so we'll know. That's one I will fulfill. All right, so what I decided to do with you is, rather than give you any week in 1948, to be kind, I'm going to give you the top 10 records of all of 1958, so you should be able to do them.
2: Oh, no, 48.
0: I mean 48. All right, so these were the top 10 records of 1948. You ready?
2: Yeah, and one thing, Mark from Aurora, who does he have for a caregiver?
0: I have no idea.
2: I'd like to find that out.
0: I have no idea.
2: He said he mentioned he had one. And also Katie from Protective Services. I haven't heard from her as I did the last time they took my caregiver away from me.
0: Uh-huh.
2: Department of Aging and Katie from...
0: You just can't help yourself. On Monday Night Trivia, we don't discuss that stuff. All right.
2: Okay.
0: Number one, 12th Street Rag. It's the number one record of the year in 1948.
2: Yeah. somebody from New Orleans.
0: No, he's actually not from New Orleans.
2: Chicago?
0: He's not from Chicago either.
2: 12th Street Rag. Nope, I'm not going to get this. I can see this now.
0: Pee-wee Hunt. Okay.
2: Oh.
0: Number.
2: Never heard of him.
0: Well, he was huge, and it was the biggest song of the year. Number two, Mañana.
2: Wow, that's interesting, too. Nope, don't know that one.
0: Peggy Lee. Number three, Now is the Hour.
2: Nope, don't know that one.
0: That's Bing Crosby. I'll give you number four. If you don't get that, you're out of the game because you'd not statistically not be able to get him. Number four, A Tree in the Meadow.
2: Nope, I don't know that one either.
0: Margaret Whiting, we'll talk to you later in the week. Thanks, appreciate it, Ruth. All right, so 888-876-5593. Usually I ask you to pick your week, your month, your year, and we do it that way. But when we're doing things like 1948, that's a long time ago, musically speaking, and so I figured I'd pick the top 10 records of the entire year. And Ruth knew none of them. All right, how many did you know? All right, I knew Pee Wee Hunt and Peggy. I knew Mañana, Peggy Lee. All right, so let's see. We got some requests for later in the week, obviously. Brett in Tennessee. Let's see what we can do here. Brett, welcome to WGN Radio.
3: Hi, Raleigh. So yeah, I guess something from Dion in the Belmonts. I think I requested something like that a week or two ago, but it got cut at the end of the show, or there wasn't time, something like that. So yeah, Teenager in Love, or Don't Know Why, or Run Around Sue, The Wanderer, you know, you pick whatever you can find
0: first.
3: All right,
0: maybe I Wonder Why. Awesome. We'll go back to his Belmont days.
3: Yeah, that would be great.
0: All right, we'll do it. I'll do it this week, I promise.
3: Okay, wonderful.
0: Okay, thanks. Okay, bye. All right, so, yeah, I think I actually did a Dion, but maybe Brett missed it. But sure, I Wonder Why, on Laurie, a wonderful song. Rita in Harwood Heights has a request. All right, Rita, what is it you're going to want to hear?
4: Well, I'll take a guess on the trivia.
0: Even better.
4: Yeah. When I worked in the emergency room, the people that got injured so often ended up in the emergency room were the men who were trying to cook for their wives on Mother's Day.
0: Well, that's hilarious. I love that. That's not right, but I can just see the scene in my mind's eye. All right.
4: I have one.
0: And what's your request?
4: I Will Always Love You.
0: Which, by who?
4: Oh, I have no idea. I heard it during the night in some place. I don't know.
0: Okay, well, we're talking the song that Dolly Parton wrote, and I will not play it by Whitney Houston because it just makes me cringe. But I'll play the Dolly Parton for you.
4: Okay.
0: All right. And someone else requested that, too, so we'll kill two birds with one stone. I'll do it. Thanks. All right. Thanks. So, yeah, I have my limits. There are things I absolutely will not play. Whitney's at the top of the list. And not because she can't sing, because she can. I just don't particularly, for the most part, like her choice of music. Yeah. I can't think of anything offhand I'd play. Let's see. What are we doing here? Mike in Elwood Park is going to do some charts. So, Mike, welcome back to WGN Radio.
5: Hello. How are you, Raleigh?
0: All right, I can't complain. How about yourself?
5: Just trying to get over a sinus infection.
0: Oh, that sucks. Oh, man. With the attendant headaches as well?
5: No, I'm just I was hacking away, and I'm a crossing guard, so I was out in the rain all day Wednesday, and the following day, my wife said, "You better stay home. You don't sound good."
0: Yeah, let those kids fend for themselves, for God's sakes. Yes, you betcha. All right, so we're going to do this week, the week ending October 4th, 1969.
5: Yeah, that's fine.
0: All right, number one, Sugar Sugar.
5: Archie's.
0: Number two, Jean.
5: Oliver.
0: Number three, Little Woman.
5: Bobby Sherman.
0: Number four, Easy to Be Hard.
5: Three Dog Night.
0: Number five, I Can't Get Next to You.
5: Temptations.
0: Number six, Honky Tonk Women.
5: Rolling Stones.
0: Number seven, Green River.
5: CCR.
0: Number eight, Everybody's Talking at Me.
5: Nielsen.
0: Yes. Number nine, Hot Fun in the Summertime.
5: Sly and Family Stone.
0: And number ten, Oh What a Night, a remake from 20 years earlier.
5: I believe that's the Delphonics?
0: No, that's close.
5: Well, wait a minute. No. The Dells, I think.
0: Yes, absolutely right. The Dells. Chicago's own Dells. A remake of Oh, What a Night. All right. Yep. Well, 90%, you did very well for yourself. So hang on. You're a winner. Don't go away. All right.
5: Oh, okay.
0: And again, the prizes are worthless. It'll take forever to get them. Yeah. You might not last that long on the planet, but we try. And but life has been intervening lately. So you're doing this for the fun of it. And I am grateful to you for that as well. We're going to do baseball with Alex from Round Lake. And we're going to do Beatles from Barry in New Hampshire. But Cleveland Dennis wants to guess on our trivia question. So, sent over 1,400 to the hospital with injuries from this in 1 year. Injuries from what? Cleveland Dennis, welcome back to WGN Radio.
6: Yeah, hi, Raleigh. Enjoying the show already. And I'm guessing it's lawn darts.
0: It is not, but that's a lovely guess.
6: Well, I deal with the OGA, other governmental agencies with customs.
0: Yeah.
6: And when you get into toys and recreational equipment like that, you got the government looking at it, and that came up in my life in the past, and that's why I guessed it.
0: But, that's hilarious. Now, let me ask you this. Did the government refuse to let them in because people were being injured by them?
6: Well, they changed it. You can't have them where they're like, they won't stick in the ground. They had to put something on it to protect from people throwing them lawn darts up in the air and landing on somebody's knucklehead.
0: Yeah, or something, sure. Yes. Oh, man.
6: Yeah.
0: Well, who knew? Protecting us for our own good. There you have it. If you think of something else, call me back.
6: You know, they've got a lot of regulations on tires, and without good tires,
0: oh, God.
6: Big problems.
0: Yeah.
6: But hey, I have a question. I missed part of it, but one of the first callers was asking something about Buddy Holly. What was that question?
0: No, it wasn't a question. They were just mentioning possible things that actually had nothing to do with today.
6: Oh.
0: So you didn't miss a thing.
6: Well, I hope not.
0: No, but I guarantee you.
6: Yeah, I should make a request, except don't think I have it in front of
0: that, that would be a good reason not to make one, but if you think of something, call me back.
6: Well, I just want to say, radio is about making friends. I'm enjoying the show. Thank you.
0: Thanks. Appreciate it. All right. Yes, the human connection. And we'll be back with those Beatles, with that baseball, and hopefully with your calls. Now, my question, by the way, the first bumper stumper is coming up. That's right. From 1959 on the Petite label. You're saying, what? Yeah, I don't blame you. Over 20 years ago, the Consumer Product Safety Commission compiled a database on injuries requiring hospital treatment. Over 1,400 Americans went to an emergency room in 1 year for injuries from this. Many of them required hospitalization. Injuries from what? 888-876-5593 on WGN Radio.

of my mind. I think I got cold feet. I like to snatch her off the corner right in my arm with the love that's so, so deep. I've had plenty of time, but can't make up my mind. I think I got

0: think I got cold feet. Yeah, I'm pumped. I think I got cold
1: feet. WGN Radio. I'm Roddy James. Who are they? Now, I'll take the name that's on the original release in 1959. It was actually recorded in 57, released in 59 on Petite. If you don't know that, I'll take the group name when it was re-released in 1972. Yeah, which actually is more of the truth, but there were lawsuits involved. So, who are they? And you'll have another bumper stumper coming up after the news if you don't know that one. All that and more Monday Night Trivia right here on WGN Radio.

0: WGN Radio. I'm Raleigh James. So who is that? I thought it was a terrific record. Yep, and he's originally from North Carolina, but found his way to New York. In fact, won some contests at the Apollo with his brothers and group, and stayed, actually. And that came out in 1967 on Velise, so that means that Phil Medley had a piece of it somehow. So who is he? 888-876-5593. Have to share this with you. The first Bumper Stumper I played, I mentioned that it was released in 1959 after being recorded in 57 under one name, and then it was re-released in 1972 under the actual group name. And that's because there had been lawsuits in the 50s, and it's a somewhat convoluted story. And so I wanted to get some information on the lead singer and all this, and so I asked some questions to AI, which is always a danger when it comes to R&B anyway, because the answers are often laughable, but this was great. I got an answer that was arcane, to say the least, and so I said, damn, I think I need a Venn diagram. And of course, I'm kidding, right? So AI comes back with a Venn diagram. It's not 100% right, but it's a tri-colored Venn diagram, and it looks really nice, so you never know. But I'll give you one more quick AI story before we get back to it. John has used it to create graphics, actually, pictures. And there was one picture he was creating of some guy, I think it was in a canoe. And in any event, so there's the guy, but John wanted some tweaks. And at one point, he wanted the arm in a different position holding the paddle. And so he described this and comes back the drawing. Guy had three arms. So I thought, yep, well, they take it literally. So there you have it. I've now got my Venn diagram, but we can go to Barry in New Hampshire. Welcome back to WGN Radio.
1: Hey, Wally.
0: How's it going?
1: All right. Well,
0: I'm sure that you know all about Tell Me What You See, which I've never heard the damn record, but Billy Bob requested it, so he will. Now, it came out on one album in Great Britain and another album in the United States. What are the two albums?
1: Tell me, it was on Beatles Fixed.
0: In America, that's right. And in Great Britain?
1: Yeah. Help me.
0: Yes, absolutely. It was on Help. And it's credited to Lennon McCartney, but who wrote it?
1: I thought they wrote Lennon McCartney. I thought they wrote it.
0: Well, you'd only be partially right.
1: Oh.
0: That's all right, you already won. But it's credited to Lennon McCartney, but both Paul and John fervently agreed Paul wrote it 100%.
1: Oh, okay.
0: All right, well, you knew the album's good enough. I don't even know the song. Can't wait to hear it. All right, hang on, you're a winner. So don't
1: can
0: go
1: I
0: away.
1: Question,
0: oh, I'd love it if you would. Yes, over 20 years ago, Consumer Product Safety Commission compiled a database for injuries requiring hospital treatment, and over 1,400 Americans went to an emergency room in 1 year for injuries from this. Many of them required hospitalization. Injuries from what?
1: Food poisoning?
0: No.
1: Oh, okay.
0: But thanks for trying. I'm sure it's higher than that. But thanks for trying. Appreciate it. Yeah.
1: Okay, yeah.
0: I would expect a lot more than 1,400, especially if you're eating fast food. Oh, who said that? Alex in Round Lake, welcome back to WGN Radio. Are you there, Alex?
2: Hi, Raleigh.
0: How are you?
2: I'm good. How are you doing?
0: All right. So we're going to talk baseball, are we?
2: Sure.
0: Who holds the record for consecutive games?
2: Cal Ripken.
0: Yes, absolutely right. How many games? That's just extra credit.
2: Oh, I can't tell you that.
0: Well, that's pretty damn 2,632 consecutive games. All right,
2: yeah.
0: Good deal. Well, as usual, you're a winner. Don't go away.
2: All right.
0: So I knew he'd know all-time home runs. You know, Barry Bonds, that one was easy. But I thought maybe consecutive, but no, we didn't get him. All right, good. So let's see what we're going to do with Victor. And Victor is in Silver Spring. And Victor, how you feeling today?
3: Well, I'm doing okay. And Nick is continuing his
0: therapy. Good.
3: Wants to get home sooner than later.
0: Well, who could blame him? But even so, is he walking?
3: No, they got him standing now.
0: Okay, Well, that's half the battle.
3: Yeah. Okay, right. Let me give a shot. 1961. Let's see how good my memory is on the top 40.
0: We'll do this week in 1961. Number one, Hit the Road, Jack.
3: Ray Charles.
0: Number two, Crying.
3: Roy Orbison.
0: Number three, Take Good Care of My Baby.
3: Bobby V.
0: Number four, Run Around Sue.
3: Dion.
0: Number five, Bristol Stomp.
3: Del Vos.
0: Number six.
3: Del Vos. I'm yeah. not saying it right.
0: That's all right. You know it's the Dovells, and I'll give it to you for that. Don't worry about it. Number six, You Must Have Been a Beautiful Baby.
3: Bobby Darin.
0: Yep, I'm afraid so. Number seven, The Mountain's High and The Valley So Low.
3: Dick and Dee Dee.
0: Yep. That was number seven. Number eight, Little Sister.
3: Elvis Presley, and the other side of the record was Maurice, the Name of His Light.
0: His Flame. Okay. Number nine, Let's Get Together. Oh, God.
3: Haley Mills.
0: Yes, that's right. Yeah, cute little Haley. You know, why'd she have to sing? Number 10, Mexico.
3: Oh, Herb Alpert.
0: Nope. You can do it. It was on Monument. Yeah, let me see.
3: That one, I don't know.
0: It's not. Well, that's right. You get 90% anyway. But Bob Moore.
3: Okay.
0: Have you ever heard it?
3: Maybe. I'm not sure. I got a request if you can do it.
0: Sure.
3: Maybe two. I'd like to hear Yogi by the Ivy Three.
0: Okay.
3: I got that in my collection.
0: Okay.
3: And I like to hear You Turn Me On by Eon Whitcomb.
0: Whitcomb, yes. You really turn me on. Yes, yes. Okay. Yes. You got it. We'll get you both of them.
3: Okay, thank you.
0: All right, thanks for calling. Appreciate it. All right, so, yeah, Bob Moore did Mexico. And that was, you know, it's hard to believe it was a top 10 record because nobody ever played it as an oldie. And I think that's part of the game. Some records that, you know, hit in the 40s, suddenly they were big oldies records and people know them. But then on the other hand, here's poor Bob Moore. He's in the top 10 and nobody remembers Mexico.

0: could see why you'd say Herb Alpert, because it does have that that Tijuana Brass sound. But no, it was a Bob Moore on Monument. Yeah. So let's see. Forgettable. I can kind of see why people don't. And as we've talked before, a lot of those instrumentals in the through the mid '60s and before were you know, back time to take you up to news. That's why they all should have been titled "This Will Take Us Up to News." So we've got Jim, and he is in Blackwood. Welcome back to WGN Radio, Jim.
1: Hello, Raleigh. I think you mentioned a couple weeks ago was your 10th anniversary at WGN. I
0: guess sixth, not 10th, sixth.
1: Okay. Well, I still should congratulate you. But I wanted to ask you, I guess the most famous WGN personality, at least in my lifetime, was the flagship of Paul Harvey. Did you ever cross paths with him?
0: Not personally. In interviews, yes, but never face-to-face. And yes, he was probably the most well-known, but GN's lineup is just full of luminaries, and so yeah, lots of big-time award winners, and I'm honored to be among them.
1: And also, I guess they don't do any more, but the Cubs broadcast for years.
0: Oh, for you? Well, they used to be owned together, of course, when it was Tribune, but I think the Cubs are on what, Odyssey now? I don't know. It's everything changes.
1: Yep, that's true, but. Yeah, that was, those were the days, my friend, we thought they'd never end.
0: Yeah, exactly. Yeah, I used to love it when Eddie Schwartz did overnights. Those are my favorite years. And then while I liked Wally Phillips, nobody, as far as I was concerned, could beat Robert L. Collins, Bobby Collins, who I thought was great.
1: My mom actually was, I guess, lived in Chicago. She met my dad there during the World War II, and,
0: oh, wow.
1: And they met at his... And she met him at a USO dance when he was in the Navy.
0: Uh-huh.
1: But she, I don't know if she, what she listened, but she won a autographed book by Wally Phillips, his autograph and everything like that. So
0: wow. That's great.
1: And this is here in South Jersey. She must have DX2 or something like that.
0: Nice.
1: Anyway, do you want to try? I'd like to try for August... 1965.
0: Okay, August 9th. Let's get back to August here. I have it right in my hot little hands.
1: October. I'm sorry, October.
0: Oh, okay. I had October 9th, but you said August. All right, so we can go back to October 9th. Okay, number one, Yesterday.
1: The Beatles.
0: Number two, Hang on, Sloopy.
1: The McCoys.
0: Number three, Traitor Right.
1: Roy Head.
0: Yeah, number four, Eve of Destruction.
1: Barry McGuire.
0: Number four. That was number four. Number five, The In Crowd. Instrumental. Instrumental.
1: Yeah, not Dobie Gray.
0: Right.
1: Jazz guy, too.
0: Yeah, Chicago. Yeah. On Argo. You can do it.
1: And I think I saw him at concert, too, back in, like, 69. So it's... Dobie Gray. Initials? Can you give me initials?
0: R.L.
1: What's that?
0: R.L.
1: Oh, Ramsey
0: yep,
1: Lewis.
0: Absolutely. Number six, Catch Us If You Can.
1: Dave Clark 5.
0: Number six. That was number six. Number seven, You've Got Your Troubles.
1: The Fortunes.
0: Yes. Number eight, Baby Don't Go.
1: Sonny and Cher.
0: Yep. Number nine, You Are On My Mind.
1: Woody 5.
0: And number 10, Do You Believe in Magic?
1: I know it's on the Kama Sutra, right?
0: Yep, absolutely. Yeah.
1: Love and Spoonful.
0: Absolutely, Love and Spoonful. All right, Ace the Top 10. Good deal. All right, well, great to hear from you. Thanks.
1: Okay, good request, too, for tomorrow.
0: Okay, Ken. What you got?
1: I'd like to hear... I heard song just once in New York on WORFM.
0: Uh-oh.
1: I went out and bought a copy at a Times Square. It's just a great song and never got much airplay. It might have been MOR hits, but it's Vic Dana, If I Never Knew Your Name.
0: Okay. On Dalton. All right.
1: I think Vic is still with us, I guess, right?
0: The last I heard he was living like somewhere near Evansville, I think. Our mutual friend was John Rook, who's now been dead, sadly, a few years. So I knew when John was alive that Vic was alive. But since then, I don't know. My favorite by him was A Lifetime Loving You, the Anderson Ponce a tune, which I thought
1: I guess
0: was great.
1: I guess his biggest hit was,
0: Red Roses for a Blue Lady or something like that. Or and he also he redid a lot of those Tommy Edward records, like Love Is All We Need and all that. He did a number of things. And on the MOR charts, he was strong. All right, well, you will get If I Never Knew Your Name.
1: Yes.
0: Okay, hang on. Don't go away. All right, so 888-876-5593-8888. Raleigh. We're going to get to Andrew in Los Angeles. More New York radio. And Cindy in Chicago's got some requests. There's room for you, too. I have a question here. There's another bumper stumper coming up, of course. But over 20 years ago, the Consumer Product Safety Commission compiled a database of injuries requiring hospital treatment. Over 1,400 Americans went to an emergency room in 1 year for injuries from this, and many of them required hospitalization. Injuries from what? 888-876-5593 on WGN Radio.

0: WGN Radio. I'm Raleigh James. She is so underrated. Yeah, Chicago's own, too, 1965 on Constellation. And I had always known that by the Royalettes. And then I heard it by her, and I thought, man, that's just a great song. So who is she? All right, now, I believe that I'd take it to top of the hour. I wasn't paying any attention, just like I didn't know about the sea crane thing. But I'll prattle on here for another minute unless Adam guts me off. All right, and that means we'll go to Los Angeles to talk about New York and Andrew. So, Andrew, welcome back to WGN Radio. All right, so we got a New York radio question for you. Everybody knows Murray the K, the self-proclaimed fifth Beatle. After his top 40 years, he winds up ultimately in 1966 at WORFM. And he was playing deep cuts from Janis Ian and Bob Dylan, and he referred to it as what? He coined a phrase for the music style. Thank God it didn't catch on, but he referred to it ad nauseum.
1: Really?
0: Yeah.
1: I don't remember.
0: Oh, he called it attitude music.
1: Oh, he didn't say that. Okay.
0: Yes. He's
1: the only one on the station that did that?
0: Right. And went over like a lead balloon. But yes, he was trying to, all the WINS frenetic stuff, reinvent himself as cool and hip, and he's going to play attitude music. I'm like, you got to be kidding me, Murray. But all right. I'd like to find an air check of that. I'll look. But always good to talk to you. Thanks.
1: That's funny. Okay, talk to you soon.
0: All right, good deal. Yes. Playing attitude music now. Yeah, right. Bad attitude music. All right. We'll get to Cindy in Chicago after the news. There's plenty of room for you because there's two more hours of Monday Night Trivia, so your attendance is mandatory. I'm telling you, just mandatory. 888-876-5593 on WGN Radio.

0: WGN Radio. I'm Raleigh James. Okay, so who is that? And that was 1960 on UA, and a fine song it is. Now, I have a question out there which you can try to answer. You can have your own category. Sky's the limit on that. Over 20 years ago, the Consumer Product Safety Commission compiled a database on injuries requiring hospital treatment. Over 14 Americans went to an emergency room in 1 year alone for injuries from this, and many of them required hospitalization. Injuries from what? All right, so 888-876-5593. Perfectly fine if you want to guess at that, but even better if you have your own category. Sky is the limit on that. And Lisa in Dundee, welcome back to WGN Radio.
1: Hey, Raleigh, how are you?
0: All right, how are you?
1: I'm doing fine.
0: Okay, good.
1: I'm just doing fine. And good. I'd like to just take a second to thank Billy Bob for his constant taking of the 5x5.
0: Yes.
1: He's our biggest fan, and Laura and I really appreciate him.
0: And I really appreciate you doing this. It's a lifesaver for me.
1: We just love doing it. So.
0: Oh, great.
1: Anyway, and one more thing. I think that whoever that guy was that wanted us to help him name his cat really needs to call in, because so many listeners went to bat for him, and he needs to at least tell us what he
0: see. That's what I say. He didn't even answer my emails.
1: Oh, that's really strange.
0: Yeah. So, well, maybe the cat's got him. Who knows?
1: Cats have a tendency to do that.
0: Yeah, so you just never know.
1: They take your breath away in your sleep.
0: Yeah, well, that's it. So I believe it was Dave, and if he'll call back and tell us what he named him, we want to know. Yeah, I've even gotten emails about it, too, and other suggestions, and then he just disappears. I don't know.
1: Inquiring minds want to know.
0: That's exactly right, or in our case, expiring minds want to know. So you want a horror movie question?
1: Well, it's getting close to Halloween, so
0: that's true.
1: You know,
0: that's true.
1: A favorite genre of mine. So,
0: all right. Well, let's talk about Wes Craven's 1984 classic, A Nightmare on Elm Street. And what I want to know is, what obscure 1981 horror movie is Nancy watching on her television to try and stay awake?
1: Oh, that's a good question.
0: And it's part, by the way, it's part of a never-ending tit-for-tat between two different horror movie producers.
1: Well, I really don't know, but I'm going to take a stab at it and say Night of the Living Dead.
0: That's nice, but it's The Evil Dead.
1: Oh, Evil Dead.
0: Sam Raimi. And it was the continuation.
1: And Wes Craven, they go back and forth?
0: Well, yeah, what happened was, apparently, in The Evil Dead in 1981, you see a torn poster for Wes Craven's The Hills Have Eyes from 1977. So Wes Craven saw this and decided to return the favor, putting The Evil Dead on Nancy's TV. Then Sam Raimi comes back, escalates the game in Evil Dead 2,

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1: Okay, well, I misunderstood your trivia question. You have an injury, and then the injury is made worse.
0: No.
1: In that.
0: No. Over 1,400 Americans went to an emergency room for injuries from this. Let's just stop it there. Injuries from what?
1: Okay, well, I told you this before. My college algebra teacher told me we reduced to the lowest common denominator. I'm going to say, Viagra poisoning.
0: No.
1: With a 4-hour hard on.
0: No, I'm pleased to say that's not right. Would you like to move along, get your mind out of the gutter, and take another guess?
1: No, I can't. Okay, well, now I have 4 requests.
0: Ah, of course you do. Let's get you down here. Four, count them, 4. All right, what are they?
1: One of them is Indian Lake. It just reminds me of the good old days from my family.
0: I knew someday somebody would request it. All right, Indian Lake is a scene you should make with your little one. All right, what else?
1: And then this song is just too funny. You know, everybody loves this song. It's just too humorous. Love Potion Number 9.
0: Okay, the original, the Clovers, okay. I took my troubles down to Madame Ruth, you know, the gypsy with the gold cap tooth. She's got a... Yes, of course, we'll play it. Okay, what else?
1: Okay, and Valerie.
0: The Monkees.
1: And then I never promised you a rose garden.
0: I don't know about that. But, all right, Lynn Anderson. All right, rose garden. You'll get some of them, that's for sure.
1: Okay, I'll try and think of something else. I don't know what it could be.
0: I can't wait. Okay.
1: 20 years ago?
0: About, yeah.
1: I don't, I've never been in the hospital. I went to emergency once because I don't even remember, something with my psychiatric medicine.
0: Uh-huh.
1: The doctor tried to take me off of it,
0: uh-huh,
1: and I just ended up going, you know,
0: taking out a zip code.
1: This hippie doctor put me on Valium for one day so I could go back on my medicine. Something, I don't know.
0: Very well. All right. Good to talk to you. Thanks, Cindy. Always a pleasure. And so you just never know what's coming out of her mouth. 888-876-5593 is 8888 Raleigh. And what do we have? Bob and Willowbrook's going to take a guess on my question. So, Bob, what do you think?
2: Well, I have a few guesses here, but when I listen to you give the question again, I think I might be barking up the wrong tree, because you said the study was commissioned by the Consumer Product Safety Commission?
0: Yeah.
2: Okay.
0: Yeah, compiling a database on injuries requiring hospital treatment. And in 1 year, over 1,400 Americans went to an emergency room for injuries from this. Now, of course, we should mention that 1,400 isn't like a whole lot. So, you know, you don't want to come up with something that's probably 45,000 or 450,000. You want something that's fairly small, but that you aren't thinking would ever send anyone to the hospital.
2: Okay, well, that eliminates just about everything, but I'll give them to you anyway.
0: All right.
2: Playing softball.
0: Nope.
2: That would be Chicago 16-inch. Riding a bike.
0: Nope.
2: Falling down the stairs or up the stairs.
0: Nope, yeah.
2: Cutting a finger, slicing food.
0: Nope.
2: Probably a lot more than 14.
0: Yes, I'm sure there are.
2: Cutting a finger, trying to open a can.
0: Nope.
2: Snow shoveling.
0: Nope.
2: Okay, well, that's it. I just want to say, though, that last stumper you played, the previous hour, from the female vocalist from Chicago. Now, I have no idea who it is, but that I loved it.
0: Oh, yeah, she's great. And she was so underrated. And she was, that was on Constellation. But she used to appear, you know, in public all the time, different concerts and all that, but just never connected to a hit record, and sure should have.
2: Okay, I'll be looking forward to listening.
0: All right, thanks. Appreciate it. Yes. All right. So good deal on that. And I know probably Stan in Dearborn knows, but I'm holding him off for a moment because I know he knows the next bumper I'm going to play, and he'll be the only person who knows the next bumper I'm going.

0: place, so we'll leave it there. But Rowan in Brownsville, welcome to WGN Radio.
1: Hi there. How you doing, Ronnie?
0: Thanks for calling.
1: Yeah, been a while. My pleasure. I have some thoughts. So one question, is it in Chicago or in the U.S. nationally?
0: The 1400, that's the United States.
1: Mm-hmm. It's okay. In that case, I'm going to go with fingers blown off by fireworks.
0: Oh, my God, no. I wonder how many that is.
1: Oh, my God, it got me so excited. Wow, the tone. Okay, I also have a song request.
0: Okay.
1: I'm just sitting down to dinner with a special someone about to put on some Morgana King, and I've really been enjoying A Taste of Honey. So what have I not heard by Morgana King? It's got to be loads.
0: All right, so look for something obscure by Morgana. I'll do it.
1: Awesome. Thank
0: okay,
1: so
0: thanks.
1: Much.
0: Appreciate it. All right, so 888-876-5593. And George in Chicago is going to guess on our 1,400 people taking themselves to the emergency room over this or being taken to the emergency room. Some might have not even gotten there on their own power. George, welcome back to WGN Radio. What do you think?
2: Hi, Raleigh. How are you?
0: Well, I'm here, and you're there, and that's good enough for me.
2: Let me just say one thing before I guess. I think you have the best radio show ever on radio.
0: Oh, aren't you kind?
2: I mean, it's really a great
0: Have you listened
2: show,
0: to a lot of radio?
2: Really
0: Thank you very much. That's nice.
2: Raleigh,
0: yes.
2: How about the skateboard?
0: No, but boy, that does produce a lot of them, that's for sure.
2: Okay, well, have a great day and
0: all right.
2: Be well.
0: Thanks for calling.
2: Bye-bye.
0: All right, so how nice. 888-876-5593. I believe that Karen in Chicago has got something on her mind as well. So, Karen, welcome back to WGN Radio. What do you think?
3: Spilling hot grease?
0: No.
3: Hot water?
0: No.
3: Plunging a sink or a toilet?
0: Oh, God, I don't even want to think about that injury. No.
3: Well, I'm thinking about somebody's back. You can throw your back out. I don't know. But anyhow, you go to the emergency room.
0: Uh-huh.
3: You know, one of the first things I saw, and this couldn't happen now, but when I was growing up, the big deal was getting your hand caught in a ringer.
0: Oh, God.
3: Remember
0: that's
3: the old
0: ringer yes,
3: washers?
0: Yes, I do. That's terrible. No,
3: oh,
0: it's not
3: God.
0: That.
3: We used to have to help our mother with it, and that was first thing she would say, watch out, don't get your hand caught in a ringer.
0: Exactly. Yeah, oh, that's painful just thinking about it.
3: Breaking a dish or breaking something glass?
0: Nope.
3: Oh, well, I don't know. Yeah. Thank you for letting me try.
0: Absolutely. Always good to hear from you. Thanks.
3: Thank you.
0: All right, so another bumper stumper is coming up as Monday Night Trivia continues on WGN Radio.

0: 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Well, I know somebody who knows. Yeah, I guarantee you he knows it, and it's Stan in Dearborn. So, Stan, welcome back to WGN Radio.
1: Hi, Riley.
0: How you doing?
1: Good. How are you?
0: All right. We missed you last week.
1: Yeah, last couple of weeks I've had to get up early for early appointments the following days.
0: I'm sorry.
1: I've been out of commission for a little while here.
0: All right. Well, welcome.
1: Okay, you heard. Let's You and I Go Steady.
0: Yes.
1: By Howard Guyton and Company. You know him better as The Pearls.
0: Yes. Absolutely.
1: From, what was it, about 1957 or so?
0: 56 on Onyx.
1: 56. Yeah. Yeah. And also in that group was one Dave Baby Cortez.
0: Yes.
1: David Clowney.
0: That's right. Okay. Onyx was a good little label.
1: Oh, yeah. Yeah. I'm trying to think of his owner's name there. Tip of my tongue.
0: In fact, I almost played another group that I love on Onyx, and now I can't think of it either. This is terrible.
1: Velours.
0: Yes.
1: Probably the Velours.
0: Yes, the Velours. Yes.
1: Okay, and in front of that, right after the top of the hour, after the news at the top of the hour, was another Detroit group.
0: Yes.
1: The Teacher by the Falcons.
0: Absolutely right.
1: Okay.
0: On UA in 1960.
1: Yeah. Did anybody get the first one?
0: No, so let's talk about this.
1: Okay, well, I've got it by the Dell Vikings on Bim Bamboo from 72.
0: Right.
1: But the original one that you played on Petite, I don't have it, but I know the story of it.
0: Yeah, Charles Jackson.
1: Charles Jackson.
0: Right, and Crip Johnson's Versatiles.
1: Yeah.
0: And Petite was one of Joe Auerbach's label, you know, the guy from Phoebe. So, and that was...
1: Oh, yeah, yeah.
0: That was that lawsuit. Mercury sued him, is what had happened, because, you know... All of the guys except one could get out of the contract, and the one who couldn't get out of the contract, of course, was Crip Johnson. But it was no problem for C.E. Quick because he was under 18 when he signed it. So Mercury kind of squirreled them away, and then, of course, Auerbach put him on dot for some things. So here comes Charles Jackson and Crip Johnson's Versatiles doing Cold Feet. And I guess they recorded it in 57, but it didn't get released till about 59. But the one you have on Bim Bam Boom is the same song.
1: Right, yeah.
0: Yeah,
1: yeah, just re-released.
0: Right, finally, and, by the Dell Vikings.
1: Yeah. I've got a lot on Lunaverse.
0: Oh, yes.
1: And
0: yes.
1: Phoebe, and I got the Gateway one.
0: Right.
1: And out of Pittsburgh. And ABC. They had a lot of different... labels that they were on.
0: Oh, absolutely. And it was interesting because that Phoebe label was great. I thought When I Come Home was a killer song.
1: Oh, yeah. Yeah. Great, yeah.
0: Yeah, so good stuff. But I honestly can't name many people on Phoebe, but we might have talked about this before. The first thing Phoebe ever released, on the flip side of it, they had an announcer kind of in the middle of it putting down the song and the people, and it was hilarious. And I've never been able to find out who that announcer was.
1: Wow.
0: Yeah, I should look that up to see if you know.
2: You blew the brake.
0: Oh, I blew the brake completely. Hang on a minute. Don't go away. Stay where you are.
1: Okay.
0: All right. Completely. A whole minute. Jeez.

0: WGN Radio. I'm Raleigh James. Yep, a white girl on Blue Cat, 1965. Who is she? 888-876-5593. All right, so we're talking with Stan in Dearborn. While I completely blew the news, as usual, apologies to all concerned. So I found the first thing that Auerbach ever released on Phoebe, and it was a Buddy Carl record, Tender Words. But on the flip side, they've got somebody, actually an announcer, kind of making fun of it throughout. And I have no idea who this person is. Now, firstly, have you ever heard the song?
1: No, I haven't.
0: Okay, let's see. I hope this is the version I'm looking for. And maybe you'll I don't know. Nobody seems to know.
2: Tender Words.

0: most.
1: I will give you.
0: This is the most.
1: You're the one.
0: Mabel, lock the stable.
1: I'll always love.
0: 10-1, he never makes it.
2: That's my favorite part. Mabel, lock the stable. 10-1, he never makes it. But who is it?
3: No, I've never heard that before, but the bass man could be if it's any, if the master numbers are close to anything the Del Vikings did, it could be the guy from Pontiac, Clarence Quick.
2: Yeah, I thought about that. I don't know. They claim, like I say, Buddy Carl is the guy, but they claim that Danny Hurd and the Hurdlers are on it, whoever that might be. But absolutely no one's ever gotten to, you know, who the guy is who's kind of making fun of it. So I guess we'll never know. So.
3: No.
2: All right, so we got the Pearls, we got the Falcons, we got the Versatiles or the Dell Vikings, depending on what year. What else did you hear, you know?
3: The last one, Evie Sands.
2: Yeah, Evie Sands, you betcha. I can't let go.
3: I can't let go, the original.
2: Yeah.
3: And we used to play the original versions of all the British hits, you know, by, the Hollies and Manfred Mann and all those.
2: Sure.
3: Yeah, that was one of them that was on regular rotation there. I can't let go.
2: Yeah. Yeah, it was the way it was supposed to be. Well, I was thinking you might get the gal who did Only When You're Lonely.
3: Yeah, you know, I've got that on a Constellation.
2: Yep.
3: And I have to go look at that her name. But you're right, that's a good version of it.
2: Yeah.
3: And she's not a famous name.
2: No, just in parts of Chicago only, and no one's going to get it. It was Holly Maxwell.
3: Holly Maxwell, yeah, that's a good version.
2: Yeah.
3: Well, that's a good version too. Yeah.
2: Yeah, and she did
3: but
2: some other things too.
3: She was
2: just great, and like I say, just didn't hit for whatever reason, and absolutely should have. He broke your game wide open. No one's going to get that either. But that was Frank Dell. And I always thought that was a great little record and did nothing.
3: And what was that from? I wasn't...
2: Oh, Frank Dell was 67 on Valise.
3: Yeah, I didn't catch that one.
2: Yeah.
3: I didn't know that one.
2: Okay, and you will know
3: probably
2: the...
3: Probably had that one.
2: You will know the next one. You'll probably know it from the title, but Be Cool, My Heart.
3: Oh, yeah.
2: Yeah, great song on Aladdin, so I'll be playing that. And then I got Boy Trouble coming up, which is a favorite of mine, and Los Zafiros, which I know you've played before.
3: Okay, well, I won't give them away. You can have one.
2: Yeah, right. Well, see if anybody knows. Yes, maybe we have somebody from Cuba who will remember Los Zafiros. So who knows?
3: Yeah, the winners there, yeah.
2: Yeah. All right. Well, as usual, always wonderful to hear from you.
3: Yeah, nice talking to you.
2: Thanks. Okay. Appreciate it.
3: Okay.
2: All right, so yes, next one will be on Aladdin from 1956, and a fine song it is. And a full board of calls, so let me release Stan's line in case you would like to call there. Now there's one available for you, 888-876-5593. So my question, over 20 years ago, the Consumer Product Safety Commission compiled a database on injuries requiring hospital treatment. In 1 year, over 1,400 Americans went to an emergency room for injuries from this. From what? 888-876-5593. Well, if you don't know my bumper stumpers and you have no idea about my question, well, then have your own category. Sky's the limit on that. Well, I think actually, other than Seinfeld, which we're going to get to next, everybody else is stepping up to plate to guess on these injuries. Oh, great. So let's dispense with Seinfeld. Jeff and Homewood, welcome back to WGN Radio.
4: How you doing?
2: All right. How about yourself?
4: Okay. Can I take a guess at this question?
2: Absolutely take a guess at the question.
4: How about people sticking items in the toaster?
2: No. Although that could do it. I can see that happening, but no.
4: How about slipping on a banana peel?
2: Nope.
4: Okay, that's my guess.
2: Okay, what is the name of the obscure, fictional 1950s sci-fi B-movie that George Costanza claims is his all-time favorite? He mentions it while trying to prove his intellectual movie taste to a woman, and it sounds exactly like the real cheesy midnight movie title that it is.
4: I have no idea. With a man from outer space.
2: No. Plan 9 from Outer Space? Nope. Too mainstream. George's favorite was The Astounding She-Monster from 1952.
4: Okay, you got me on that one.
2: All right. Hey, it's amazing. It's a good day. All right, talk to you next week.
4: Have a good day.
2: Okay, thanks. Yes, the amazing She-Monster. Yeah, his intellectual proclivities, you know, or not. All right, so now let's get back to these injuries, shall we? Let's see what we have here. Deb in Algonquin, welcome back to WGN Radio.
5: Hi, Golly. Glad to talk to you. Good evening.
2: Glad you called.
5: Yes, thank you. I hope wherever you are, you're enjoying this lovely fall weather. It's been just gorgeous here.
2: Yeah.
5: Anyway, I wanted to try the trivia question.
2: Okay.
5: Is it pickleball?
2: No.
5: Nope, not playing pickleball. Nope. Okay.
2: But that's a nice All guess. Right. Thanks for trying.
5: All right. Thanks.
2: All right.
5: Bye.
2: So I could see injuries from pickleball a lot easier than this. But, you know, things happen. Jim in Chicago, welcome back to WGN Radio.
6: Hey, good evening, Raleigh.
2: What do you think?
6: I think I've got five guesses. Playing horseshoes.
2: What second? Let's hear number
6: playing
2: two.
6: Playing tennis or table tennis.
2: Well, now you're on to something. Not tennis.
6: Or table tennis, no.
2: Well, it's related to that. It's a specific injury.
6: Trampoline.
2: No, you were on the right track with table tennis. Now what could you have, what kind of injury could you get from that?
6: Hit in the eye.
2: By?
6: The ball.
2: Yes, the ping pong. All right, that's exactly
6: ping
2: right.
6: Ball, yes.
2: Yes, and in some cases it was being hit in the face by a ping pong ball. However, we also have patient lives in retirement home and ran into a wall while playing ping pong, and then jail inmate fell on concrete floor while playing ping pong. So over 1,400
6: wow.
2: people, many of whom were hospitalized. So you did it.
6: Wow, thank you. I
2: yes.
6: played a lot of ping pong in high school with friends of mine, and we never had an injury, but
2: right.
6: hey, that's us.
2: Yeah, well, that's why I picked it. I thought, who the hell has an injury with ping pong? But apparently
6: yeah,
2: over
6: really.
2: 1,400 people in 1 year alone. So, yeah, the prizes are worthless, but eventually you'll get a certificate you like and something else you'll never want. So hold on. Don't go away.
6: Great. Thank you.
2: All right. So, yeah, that's it. So we need another question is what happened. Our first question got blown away. That's good. All right, so another question. You know, we had talked about a study of dishonest professions undertaken at the University of Connecticut 50 years ago, and we discovered that car salesmen came in last, as we would expect. Well, more recently, a Gallup poll covered the same topic, yes, this century, and once again, car salesmen came in last. But lawyers were fairly close. Only four professional positions separate the two. Now, HMO management comes in just behind or ahead of car salesman chicanery, depending on how you like to look at it. But name one of the other three. Yeah, below lawyers and above car salesmen. What are they? One of the other three is considered to be the most dishonest profession. Yeah, so there you have it. I'm curious. You got all sorts of chances to get that right. 888-876-5593. 8888-R-O-L-L-Y-E. All right, now that bumper stumper from Aladdin Records is coming up next on WGN Radio.

say, Faso, as your good old body man's dance. You still love her too, don't you?

0: WGN Radio. I'm Raleigh James. Okay, who other than Stan remembers that? And yes, it was 1956 on Aladdin. Be cool, my heart. Yeah, Fetso who? Yeah, he keeps giving his first name, but who are they? All right, so 888-876-5593. Got another at the top of the hour coming up, one of my favorites, and a little newer, too. Well, most anything would be, actually. All right, so we've got my new question, brand new question here, since we now know it's over 1,400 Americans went to the hospital over ping-pong injuries. Well, previously we talked about the study of dishonest professions undertaken, and this was over 50 years ago at the University of Connecticut, and car salesmen came in last. Well, recently a Gallup poll did the same thing, and car salesmen still came in last. And actually, lawyers were fairly close. Only four professions separated lawyers and car salesmen. Right behind or ahead of car salesmen, depending on how you look at this question, was HMO management. So, between HMO management and lawyers are three positions, yes, professional positions, that are considered by Americans who were polled to be the most dishonest. Okay, what are the three? Name any one of them, you're a winner. All right, again, you're doing it for the fun of it. The prizes are worthless. So with that in mind, Karen called back from Chicago. So, all right, Karen, what do you think?
1: Life insurance.
0: You know, I'm going to give you that because insurance sales is absolutely one of them. Very good. Excellent.
1: Thank you.
0: So now we're down to two. Life insurance. I love it. All right. Hang on. Don't go away. Yes.
1: Thank you.
0: So how about that? All right. We'll put her on hold and see what you think. Life insurance. Yeah, I can see that. So Cindy in Chicago is going to take a guess at one of them. Let's see. We only have two left now here. So, Cindy, what do you think?
2: I think you had this question.
0: Well, that's what
2: before.
0: I'm saying. We had it from the University of Connecticut 50 years ago. This is recent from the Gallup poll, and so...
2: The accounting profession.
0: Nope.
2: Auditor.
0: Nope.
2: Stockbroker?
0: Yes, stockbroking is one of them. Good.
2: You got it.
0: You got stockbroking. Good enough. Hang on. You're a winner. You're absolutely right. All right. That means there's only one left. Wow. This one's going fast. I didn't really expect that. So now we've discovered that in the world's most dishonest profession or America's most dishonest professions on the Gallup poll, people answered. And car salesmen were dead last. HMO management right behind them. Insurance sales behind that. Then another one that we're looking for, then stockbroking, and then lawyers. So lawyers, stockbroking, the profession in question, insurance sales, HMO management, and car salesman. So what else is in this dirty half dozen here? Yeah, considered to be the absolute most dishonest profession these days in America. So not from 50 years ago, from right about now. Well, recently anyway. So Gallup poll. So yes, very dishonest profession. What would that be? All right, so 888-876-5593. After the news, we're going to do charts with Ralph in Rockford. That'll be some fun. But it's been a while. I think it is time actually to do some 2020 news. Yes, Kevin and Steve put this together, and it's always a lot of fun. There are stories that you hear on the news, just not written quite like this.
3: Public offender plus sledge scammer and Waffle House wackos. I'm Grant Marshall. 2020 news, real stories, real fun. Law and Order, If I Had a Hammer. A brand new public defender in Houston, Texas, now has her own legal aid lawyer as a result of an alleged Alley Cat McBeal moment. Seems legally bond broke into where her ex was staying, according to cops, who say she grabbed a hammer on her way in through the garage, allegedly nailing the fella a few times. The good bite also chomped on his hand too, cops claim. Tough as nails attorney has the right to remain strident. Police fraud, the fake Ed gun. Albuquerque, New Mexico PD pulled over a pair of putzes purportedly posing as the Popo. Their ridiculous radar love ride featured flashing lights, a siren, and a PA system, according to legit lawmen, who say the fake buzz had a black ski mask, some ammo, and a sawed-off shotgun. The wannabe worm at the wheel's a convicted felon, his sidekick's a juvenile, super stupors. Beef stick blitz. Three allegedly liquored up Florida fellows turned a Seminole Waffle House into a pre-dawn protein war, pounding windows and pelting the place with beef sticks at 4:30 in the morning. Cops found the trio parked outside a local laundromat, some reportedly wearing only underwear. Each got disorderly conduct charges and a $150 bond. Nothing says breakfast like briefs, beef, and bad decisions. And that's what's happening. I'm Grant Marshall, 2020 News.
0: So there you have it. So thanks to Kevin and Steve for a great take on the news. You'll hear the actual news coming up. But I think we're going to get one more guest before we go to it. And that would be Donna in Oak Lawn. So, Donna, what do you think?
4: I think it's politicians.
0: It's not. I love it, though. Maybe they don't consider that a profession.
4: You're an amusing woman. Thank you.
0: All right, thanks for calling. Appreciate it. Yeah, I would think politicians might even best the car salesman, but no, maybe that's not considered a profession. Of course, it hopefully isn't a long-term profession for most of them, but regardless. So, yeah, we'll pick it up after the news. So lawyers, then stockbrokers, then this profession, then insurance sales, HMO management, and car salesmen. So who is in that dirty half dozen that we haven't mentioned? All that and more in the final hour of Monday Night Trivia coming up in moments right here on WGN Radio.

0: WGN Radio. I'm Raleigh James. Who are they? Yeah, 1965 on Garpax. Yes, Gary Paxton produced them. They were three Hispanic sisters from Bakersfield, the Hernandez sisters, Frances, Rachel, and Lupe. So what is the group? All right, so obviously I've given you the members, but that's not who they were, clearly, on the label. All right, so 888-876-5593. I got my question, and that is, previously, when we talked about a study of dishonest professions undertaken by the University of Connecticut over 50 years ago, car salesmen came in last. Well, in a recent Gallup poll, car salesmen still come in last. But when you look at the bottom six, yeah, lawyers, then stockbrokers, then the profession I want you to guess, followed by insurance sales, HMO management, and car salesmen. So who's the other member of the unlucky six? Yeah, the chicanerous six. 888-876-5593. Now, Stephanie in Madison knows a bumper, so what do you know, Stephanie?
1: I think it's the Revlons.
0: It is, yes, R-E-V-L-O-N-S, not to be confused with the Revlons, no dash, on, Revenge, I forget the Reprise, yes. So, yes, it is,
1: yep.
0: The Revlons, three girls from Bakersfield. I thought it was a great little record.
1: Oh, I love that record. I absolutely love that song, and I would go nuts when I hear it played on the radio.
0: Yeah.
1: It didn't get really far. I don't think, but
0: no.
1: It's a great song.
0: Yeah, it got nowhere for the most part, but
1: yeah.
0: it was a cute little record.
1: It was, and I don't know if I can ask either do a 5x5 or
0: sure.
1: If I could do a kind of what Ruth did, but 1950. I don't know how many I would get right, but. So I don't know what would be easier for you to do or which one.
0: I can do either, but when we're talking about 1950, I've got all the charts in front of me, so you just have to pick your week.
1: Okay, let's do 1950.
0: Okay, what week?
1: I was born at end of January 1950.
0: All right.
1: I don't know if you pick a time or
0: let's do the end of January then, January 28th, 1950. Probably songs you were hearing in the womb. Okay.
1: Yes.
0: All right, number one was I Can Dream, Can't I?
1: Oh, brother. I don't know.
0: The Andrews Sisters.
1: Oh, okay.
0: Yeah, these
1: okay.
0: are hard. I'll tell you, when you pick 1950, by 1952, there's a lot of stuff you do hear very often. Although number four is Mule Train, you'll remember that.
1: That's Frankie Lane.
0: Yes, absolutely. Yep. Number two is Dear Hearts and Gentle People.
1: Oh, God. That one, I think that's Dinah Shore.
0: It's Bing Crosby.
1: Oh, shoot.
0: And number three is There's No Tomorrow.
1: Wow.
0: Yeah, see, that's what I mean. It's tough. Although, it's tough. Number seven was Dreamer's Holiday, which is one of my favorite songs when it's by somebody else, but this one is by Perry Como.
1: Yuck. Yeah. My mom loved Perry Como. Me, not so much. Yeah, not so much.
0: But yeah, the Buddy Clark version, I thought, was a great little record. The guy who did Linda. So, Yeah, I thought that was pretty good.
1: And I love the opening to Linda, to Buddy Clark's Linda.
0: Oh, yeah, and it's him. And I love that, too, because it shows you how much New York accents have changed.
1: Oh, yeah. Yep. Exactly.
0: You know? And so that's always when I see, sometimes I'll see a movie from the 40s or whatever, I'm like, how did New York accent get from that to where it is now?
1: Oh, I know. Yep, but they do change.
0: Big time.
1: People talk that. Yeah, they have.
0: Yeah.
1: What was the answer to your last trivia question? Somebody must have gotten it.
0: Oh, ping pong.
1: Oh, you're kidding.
0: Nope.
1: Oh, no.
0: Over 1,400 injuries, going to an emergency room, many with hospital admittances for playing ping pong.
1: Oh, I can't believe that. I love it. I love it. Love it. Love
0: well, and I listed some of the reasons. Patient lives in retirement home and ran into a wall while playing, or jail inmate fell on concrete floor while playing. So, yeah, ping pong injuries.
1: Yeah, it can get pretty intense, pretty physical. Yeah. brings out clumsiness in people, perhaps. I don't know.
0: I don't know.
1: Oh, hey. Yeah. Oh, Raleigh, it's good to talk to you. And I want I listen to you a lot of nights, and I'm going to call in, and then people start, like, you know, lining up, and I'm like, well, you know, but I just think I should just pick the phone up. And,
0: yes, absolutely.
1: And
0: it's always good to hear from you, truly. And you might not have known 1950, but you knew the Revlon, so we'll confirm that address, and eventually something will show up in the mail. Don't go away. All right. So, maybe quite a while, but something will show. Yeah, every time I don't know what it is. And John and I were talking, and I said, you know, I guess people in business can always expect things out of the norm to happen. And so, you know, I've had for the past month all sorts of arcane computer issues. Well, when you're running, you know, 36 at the same time, it's going to happen. All right, so that's one thing. And then I've had some equipment failures. You'll love this. You know, spent a fortune having all the electrical redone, and the main transmitter on the AM went out, and so I went to the aux, and as I'm rising beyond 500 watts to get to 1,000 on the Gates 1, the walls are starting to rattle. This is a very big concern. I immediately called somebody who knew more about electric insulation than I do, and I said, the walls are rattling. Do you think they used wire that was too small? And said, yeah, exactly what they probably did. Don't do it. So backed it off to 500 watts and left it there. But so then I come back to the studio, and in the hallway, the ceiling has collapsed. Why did the ceiling collapse? Because there was a leak in the roof near the air conditioner. And so it's just one thing after another. And as I say, I guess that's the way it is with everybody. But, you know, so when I look at the list of I got to get the mailings out, somehow it keeps falling farther down on the to-do list. And I hope you are still alive when something arrives, but you're doing it for the fun of it. Just keep that in mind. Okay, so now with that, Johnny in Durham wants to take a guess. All right, Johnny, welcome back to WGN Radio.
2: Oh, hey, yeah. I'm going to guess timeshare salesman.
0: Oh, I love that. That's not right, but man, it sure should have been. Boy, in fact, that should be below car salesman.
2: Yeah.
0: I'm with you. Roast these people by the steak. Yeah, I'm with you.
2: I don't understand how that's legal. You know, you keep hearing about it, and you think like the attorney generals would say, hey, you know.
0: Yeah, well, I really don't understand why people keep buying them. You know,
2: right.
0: Legal or
2: well,
0: not, why? By now, everybody's heard the horror stories. Wouldn't that be enough?
2: You would think. But it's like those crime shows. I have a friend that watches them, and I watched a few of them, and it's like these are normally intelligent people, but they decide to kill their significant other, you know, like 6 months after they take out an insurance policy.
0: You're right, right, or 6 weeks.
2: And expect nothing to happen, you know. I don't know.
0: Yeah, when I'm driving between studios, because it's like a two-hour drive, I'll listen to Dateline on XM Sirius, and they're all murders all the time. And yeah, you say to yourself, my line is always, what were they thinking? You know, just I can't imagine. But I also can't imagine, you know, I guess I'd never make it as a psychologist, because I can't imagine what would drive someone to do it.
2: That's a whole other thing, isn't it? I can't watch too many of them because they just make me overwhelmingly sad.
0: Yeah.
2: After I watch.
0: Well, I watch enough, and I find them to be funny because it's just so out there that I can't even, you know, get around it in any emotion other than to laugh.
2: You have to laugh, and then the other thing is, it's gotten to the point where, you know, the police get a welfare check and somebody's not there and the husband doesn't know where the missing wife is. So all they got to do is go to Home Depot or Walmart and pull the cameras and find out when he bought the shovel and other stuff.
0: Exactly.
2: It's terrible. But the music is nice tonight. I didn't know who the girl group was. The only one I could think of from maybe that era was the Mermaids.
0: So now you know the Revlons.
2: I've heard of the Revlons. I didn't know they were from out west, but it makes sense.
0: Well, and there's two different Revlons. Like I said, there was the Revlons on Reprise, who were also a 60s girl group, not the same Revlons.
2: Okay. Well, I guess I got to go, but I have a musical request.
0: Oh, yeah?
2: I always forget the name of the guy that did it. I think he's been gone a long time. There was a great song called Goody Goody.
0: Frankie Lyman.
2: That's it, and the Teenagers.
0: Right, exactly. And, of course, that's one of those pop standards that goes way, way back to, like, the 30s that George Goldner had them do, and it was a hit.
2: Yeah, it's an old song, but the version by Lyman is kind of jumps. I like it, you know.
0: You'll hear it.
2: I could come up with. Yes, okay.
0: Okay, thanks.
2: Thank you.
0: Appreciate it. Okay, bye. All right, so absolutely, don't twist my arm to play Frankie Lyman, you know, or his brother Lewis, or the Kodaks, because I'll tell you, Pearl McKinnon sounded exactly like Frankie Lyman, just amazing. Carl in Chicago is going to take a guess. Welcome back to WGN Radio.
3: Hi, can you hear me?
0: Loud and clear.
3: 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Home warranty insurance sales.
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0: No.
3: Sales.
0: Yeah, boy.
3: If you have up to 200,000 miles on your car.
0: Yeah, right, exactly. if it's able to run down the street, yeah, no, that's not it either.
3: Well, get this, Raleigh. A commercial on TV selling home warranties. I'm listening to it the other night. 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And I'm going like, what? And they're going on and on and on and on. And I thought to myself, this can't be real. So I go on the internet and check the company name that's currently, that's the actual name that's on TV. They have a $12 million lawsuit that's going on. In the middle of their advertising campaign on TV. So I call the number, and I give them a fake address, and I say, I need some warranty insurance. And the guy goes, good. He goes, give me your address, and I give him my address and everything. And I go, I really need that warranty insurance. We just bought this house. Yeah, we do. And I say, do you also warranty the plumbing, too? Oh, yeah, we'll warranty your plumbing, too. And I said, well, how much is it? He goes, well, it's $49 a month.
0: Okay.
3: Raleigh, $49 a month for every electrical device in your house, everything.
0: Here's the question. And what's the deductible per occurrence?
3: I know. And then I asked him the magic question. I said, by the way, did you get that lawsuit settled that was going on? He goes, what lawsuit? I said that the $12 million lawsuit that was going on, how's that going? He goes, oh, we settled that a long time ago. I said, no, you didn't. It's going on right now. He goes, no, we settled that a long time ago. I said, no, I just checked. It's you're in the middle of doing it right now. And he goes, did you call just to complain about our company? And I said, no. I said, I just wonder why they're doing it to you, to us. I said, to us, like I'm with them, you know?
0: Right.
3: And I thought to myself, unbelievable that people are believing that all this stuff is going to get covered for $49 a month.
0: Well, like I say, most of them don't ask what the deductible is.
3: Yep. Yeah, and yeah, you got to read the fine print.
0: Exactly.
3: Which people never do, you know.
0: Exactly.
3: So and it was really comical. But I'll be interested to see what the last one's going to be.
0: Yeah.
3: But you're having a good show as usual, and you take care. I'll talk
0: Thanks
3: to you
0: for calling. Appreciate it. All right. So, in our phone call, actually, in a roundabout way, came out the answer. I hesitate saying that because it usually will take you down the path of ruin. But I would say that somewhere buried in that phone call is the answer. Cindy in Chicago, welcome back to WGN Radio.
4: Well, I guess maybe I'm off base then. I was going to say the pharmaceutical industry.
0: Nope.
4: The jewelry industry.
0: Nope.
4: What else? I had other... I can't remember. I'm having memory problems. Financial planning?
0: Nope. That would kind of go with stockbroking. Nope.
4: Okay. I can't. You know, but then I wanted to tell you, the people on the second floor are moving out.
0: Uh-huh.
4: They drove everyone crazy in the condo. And we had the person on the first floor above, below,
0: All of your calls produce the strangest noises, Cindy.
4: My phone is telling me it's completely charged. That's what that was.
0: Oh, I see.
4: Okay, but the people above them flooded them with their air conditioning and their ceilings. I mean, this is...
0: Sounds like somebody's insurance is going to subrogate a claim. Well, I'll tell you what. So the people on the second floor are going to be gone. I can't wait to hear who you get next.
4: Yeah, I told the woman on the first floor I've had so many horrible neighbors. The people on the corner tore...
0: Now, as you know, this is Monday Night Trivia, so we need to save this for another night.
4: Oh, okay. But you know, the people that are moving in could be even worse, I think.
0: They could, and I can't wait to hear about every one of them. Thanks. Appreciate it. All right. So, yes, don't wish too hard. 888-876-5593 would be 8888 Raleigh. And that takes us to Ralph in Rockford. Ralph, how are you?
5: Well, thank you very much. I'm very proud, and I have a question for you, too.
0: Uh-huh.
5: Yeah, my chest is swollen as if it wants to burst for pride because of what I'm wearing tonight.
0: Oh, you're wearing your WGN T-shirt.
5: Yeah, I got it today.
0: Oh, good, good. What color?
5: Yeah, that was wonderful. I'm wearing it proudly now, and I want to wear it every time I go for charge, so it would bring me luck.
0: Oh, all right. So what color did you get?
5: Oh, I got a beautiful... beautiful blue.
0: Very nice.
5: Color, and yeah, it's in color, and then it has a very big logo of
0: yes.
5: WGN, and that's right on my chest. That's why it wants to burst for pride.
0: Excellent. Well, enjoy it.
5: Yeah, well, thank you. I will. As I said, whenever I call in again for charts, I will always be wearing it.
0: Oh, all right. Well, very, very good. Well, tonight I'm wearing a WPGC Good Guys. But hang on. I did that already, I thought. Oh, John said I didn't do it. Hang on, I got to do this now. Don't go away. Stay where you are. And we'll pick it up right after this on WGN Radio. Really?

0: I'm Raleigh James. So who is that? Yeah, recorded in Havana. Yeah, at PanArt, although after the revolution, the government took it over and changed the name. But there's a beautiful studio. In any event, yes, obviously a Cuban group. So who are they? 888-876-5593. 1962 on Egram. Egram, of course, was the name that PanArt became, and also the label. Yeah, talk about nationalization. But who are they? In spite of it, it was a great record. All right, so Ralph in Rockford is back. Sorry about that, Ralph.
1: Well, that's all right. That's a part of the business, you know.
0: Exactly, yes. Paying the bills is 100%.
1: Yeah, well, of course. And I have some more good news. 2 weeks ago, I won another T-shirt, and I had the honor of talking to David Jennings as the pirate.
0: Oh, very nice.
1: Yeah, yeah. I'm a big fan of David Jennings. I think he's just, in everything he does, he's fantastic.
0: Great voice, no doubt about it.
1: Yeah, he must have a wonderful sense of humor, which I love too.
0: All right. So okay. are we ready to count him down from the first week of October 1966?
1: Yes, I am somewhat ready, but before we do this, I just want to say something here about the Blackhawks, because a few months ago, the WGN had announced that the Blackhawks would be playing in Düsseldorf, Germany, 2 games in December.
0: Uh-huh, okay.
1: And of course, I was elated about this, and now I found a few weeks later there was an article in one of the state line newspapers that Düsseldorf wasn't quite agreeable with this, and I have to contradict this, because Düsseldorf has always been very more than welcome for anything that came from America, of course, Americans. And coincidentally, Düsseldorf is my German hometown, just as Rockford and Chicago are my American hometown.
0: So are the Blackhawks going or not?
1: Well, that's, you know, they were questioning this, but if they don't go, it is not the fault of Düsseldorf or people from Düsseldorf, because as far as I know it, Düsseldorf is even the sister town of Chicago, and they used to go. Yeah, in Germany it's called Karneval. That is like a Tuesday.
0: It says that they're going.
1: Yeah, yeah. Well, that's what I thought. That's why I'm disputing what this article.
0: Right,
1: it also
0: says it's part of the NHL Global Series, so they'll be playing the Ottawa Senators on December 18th and on December 20th. So they're going.
1: That's Friday and a Monday.
0: Uh huh.
1: And it's Sunday, Friday, and
0: right.
1: Sunday.
0: Right, so
1: yeah,
0: I don't think there's a doubt. They're going.
1: Yeah, I know there's no doubt. I just wanted to question that article in that paper there, because that's not right what they wrote.
0: Well,
1: you know, the Blackhawks were not welcome in Düsseldorf. That's what it sounded like.
0: Well, and that's a bad article, because, of course, everything online shows that Düsseldorf is very pleased to have them.
1: Yeah, I know. That's what I'm trying.
0: What can I tell you?
1: Yeah, well, thank you. I mean, I just wanted to hear your opinion.
0: And, well, as you know, when we're talking about Canadian hockey, the Edmonton Oilers forward is one of the most decorated German athletes in the NHL. And that's Leon, I don't remember his last name, but Leon something. And sorry about that, Leon. But he also recently captained Team Germany in an Olympic tournament. And so he's a big deal in Edmonton.
1: Yeah, and, you know, the Americans are always more than welcome, especially in Düsseldorf, because, you know, Düsseldorf is very open-minded.
0: Yeah, so I don't get it. And
1: no, I don't either, but I just wanted to bring it to your attention.
0: Well, there you go. See, I'm glad I don't read newspapers. So, and the Senators' leading point and goal scorer is also a German native.
1: Yeah. Well, the Germans are bigger in ice hockey than one would think, especially in Düsseldorf. It's been there for ages. they call it the Düsseldorfer EG, which means Eisgesellschaft, which means ice society, society for the ice. Okay, so that takes it very seriously. I just wanted to clear up that never Americans are never unwelcome anywhere.
0: All right. Well, of course, last March was Hockey Day, and it was an entire weekend celebration. So, yes.
1: Okay. Yeah, okay, well, wonderful. Well, I'm a big hockey fan myself.
0: Yeah, the NHL now has a European office. They opened it in Zurich last year. And
1: that's Switzerland.
0: Yes, of course. And so they're in Europe now, not too far away. And that will be the deal. All right. All right, so now we will get to October 1st, 1966, in the good old USA. You ready?
1: Yeah, I am.
0: Okay, Cherish. Number one, Cherish.
1: Cherish is the word I use to describe. That must be the association.
0: Yes, number two, You Can't Hurry Love.
1: Oh, You Can't Hurry Love, that must be the Supremes.
0: Yes, number three,

0: guy?
1: I think his name was Kennedy.
0: Mike Kennedy was the stage name, but that wasn't. He was from Berlin. He was Michael Walker Kogel.
1: Okay, well, I met him once in Mallorca, and he was looking for work there.
0: Yep. So he was Kogel, K-O-G-E-L, right from Berlin, born in 1944.
1: I remember because a friend of mine had a big piano bar. He was a piano player from Austria, and he said that this Kennedy, or what Kogel his name, he came by him and wanted a job, but he couldn't give him a job because he plays the piano himself.
0: Yes, indeed. So, he was around for a long time. Absolutely.
1: Yeah.
0: Okay,
1: yeah.
0: So we'll move on from Los Bravos to number 5, Bus Stop.
1: Oh, that was a Hollies.
0: Yes. 96 Tears, number 6.
1: Oh, that was a so-called garage sound. I think it was Question Mark and the Mysterious.
0: Yeah, the Question Mark is, how the hell was that a hit? Number 7, Reach Out, I'll Be There.
1: Oh, that was Levi Stubbs and the 3 Stubbs going for 4 Stubbs.
0: Yep.
1: 4 Stubbs.
0: Number 8, Yellow Submarine.
1: Oh, that was the Beatles again.
0: Yes, number 9, Sunshine Superman.
1: Oh, I saw that guy live in Eindhoven, Holland. That was Donovan.
0: Yes, absolutely. And number 10, Cherry Cherry.
1: Oh, that's your favorite singer, Neil Diamond.
0: Yep, so you did it. You aced the top 10. Excellent.
1: Well, thank you very much. I think it was the work of the T-shirt.
0: Oh, good. Good. Enjoy it.
1: Thank you. Well, I think John Leindecker wore it before me.
0: Oh, very good. All right. So they're sending out used T-shirts? Damn. All right.
1: No.
0: All right. Well, why not?
1: This was because of... Now I know more about music than before.
0: Okay. Well, we'll talk to you soon. Thanks.
1: Well, thank you very much. Have a nice evening.
0: Okay, bye. All right. So 888-876-5593. We have a first-time caller, and we always defer to them. So KC is in Chicago. KC, welcome to WGN Radio.
2: Hello there.
0: Thanks for calling.
2: It's good to talk to you. You're welcome.
0: So what do you think?
2: I'm just listening, and I feel like I'm playing Jeopardy because I don't know the question, but I'm listening to all these answers. And then you just said with the previous caller when he was talking about insurance on home warranty and car insurance, he was mentioning appliances. And you said the answer is in that, what you were talking about. So
0: no,
2: I'm saying appliance insurance.
0: No appliances. No insurance, actually. It's not insurance. And what it is, the
2: question...
0: Warranty. No warranty. The question is, a Gallup poll recently covered the same topic that the University of Connecticut did 50 years ago, and a car salesman come in dead last. But looking at the bottom 6, it's lawyers, then stockbrokers, then the category we're looking for.
2: Real estate brokers.
0: Nope, not really. That's good. And then insurance sales, HMO sales, and car salesmen. So there you go. What is it?
2: Bus drivers.
0: No. I don't think we really denigrate them.
2: I can't come up with it. I don't know.
0: Well, if you think about it, call me again and don't wait too long.
2: I will. It's good to have somebody on the radio at this time of the night where I'm from and for entertainment.
0: Well, it's great to have you. Thanks for calling. Okay, bye.
2: Goodbye.
0: All right. So, how nice. And, Monday through Friday, live show is Monday through Thursday, and Friday is a replay of Monday. Now, we're preempted for sports when it happens, which isn't very often, although last week there was a lot of it. Tomorrow will be a half hour late. So instead of starting at 10, we'll start at 10:30, thanks to the Blackhawks playing somewhere. And then Wednesday and Thursday are full shows starting at 10. Now, what do we have? Let's see here. Are we going to do more chart? We're going to do lyrics. Sure. Dave on the North Side, welcome back to WGN Radio. So, 1980 lyrics, right?
3: Yeah.
0: Okay.

0: I picked a number one song. All right. Well, I talk about it, talk about it, talk about it, talk about it, talk about it, talk about it, talk about moving. Gotta move on. Gotta move on. Gotta move on.
1: Yeah, it sounds familiar.
0: Gotta make a move to a town that's right for me. Town to keep me moving, keep me grooving with some energy. Well, I talk about it, talk about it, talk about it, talk about it, talk about it, talk about it, talk about moving.
1: I can hear it in my head, but I can't say the name of it.
0: No, you're gonna really be upset. Won't you take me to Funky Town? Yep.
1: Yeah.
0: Funky Town by Lip Sync. All right. Yeah. Well, thanks for playing.
1: Yeah, that's right.
0: You did. Okay, bye. All right, so yes, indeed. Funky Town. All right, so number one, right, 888-876-5593. We're going to do some World War II with James on the South Side. That'll be fun. Naoto in Japan, we're going to do some MBTI, of course. And there still is room for you. We've got a few minutes left. And yes, one more bumper stumper. All right, I think I've already picked it out. Coming up on WGN Radio.

0: WGN Radio. I'm Raleigh James. Okay, this is Who Are They? Yeah, beach music at its finest. Night 2006, actually, on repeat. Yeah, it was a sampler, a CD sampler. I could dance all night, and this was on it. So Who Are They? All right, so 888-876-5593. That takes us to Naoto from Japan. So welcome back to WGN. How are you, Naoto?
1: Yeah, I'm doing quite well, and I was preparing food for next 1 or 2 days.
0: Oh, good. What are we having?
1: Yeah, I'm just cooking some chicken.
0: Yeah, it's good.
1: And some pasta and, you know.
0: Nice.
1: These kind of basic stuff.
0: Yeah, sounds good. All right, so we always talk about Myers-Briggs, and, you know, it's interesting. I didn't realize how big it is in Japan. But what's interesting to me is globally, there is one Myers-Briggs type that's very uncommon. However, according to online data, it's the number one group in Japan. So, what's the type?
1: Oh, I think it will be INFP.
0: Absolutely right. Yes, it only makes up 4% of the world's population, but it's number one online in Japan.
1: Yeah, I was surprised too, you know. Some people say, like, INFP is most, like, popular, like, where, how should I say this? Most existing type.
0: All right.
1: In Japan.
0: All right. Well, great.
1: Yeah.
0: All right. Well, hang on. Don't go away. So excellent. Just excellent. All right. So that's absolutely it. Now, let me, I was proud of myself for coming up with a Japanese connection there, and I'll try again next week. James on the South Side. Welcome back to WGN Radio.
2: How are you?
0: All right. Brad, how about yourself?
2: Thank you for taking my call.
0: Always, always. How are you feeling?
2: I'm hanging in.
0: Good.
2: Oh, my.
0: All right. There was only one major battle of World War II that was fought on American soil. What was the battle?
2: Okay, I was going to say, the only one that was fought on American soil, I'm going to say, is up in the Aleutian Islands?
0: Yeah. And what's the what is it?
2: The battle Good enough.
0: It's the Battle of Attu. You're absolutely right. All right. Good deal. Excellent.
2: Okay.
0: Hold on, James. Don't go away. Yeah, you did yourself proud there. So that was that only one major. Yeah, so it's sort of a trick question because, of course, you know, Alaska wasn't yet a state, but it was Alaska. It was American soil, and it was the Battle of Attu in the Aleutian Islands. Now, let's review. We'll have our dishonest profession question as our straggler for next week, and then if you don't get it, well, I'll just reveal it. So let's see what we can do about the bumpers, what we play. So we mentioned the first one, Cold Feet, 1959, on Petite, was it was released as the Versatiles, but it really was the Del Vikings, and due to a fight, they couldn't use that name, but it was later released as the Del Vikings. So Frank Dell did He Broke Your Game Wide Open, 1967, on Valise. Was Holly Maxwell, Only When You're Lonely, 1965 on Constellation. The Falcons did The Teacher, 1960 on UA. Was The Pearls, Let's You and I Go Steady, 1956 on Onyx, a wonderful little label. Evie Sands, I Can't Let Go, 1965 on Blue Cat. It was Fatso Theus and The Flares doing Be Cool My Heart, 1956 on Aladdin. The Revlons did Boy Trouble, 1962 on Garpax. Los Zafiros did, I can't even pronounce it, in 1962 on Egram. Dichoso Mar, there you go, Dichoso Mar. Yeah, Mar means the sea, it's like happy sea or something like that. And it was Second Nature doing Just Another Day in the Breeze. So that's what we had, 10 bumper stumpers, and that was the deal. And our previous question about the Consumer Product Safety Commission compiling a database of injuries requiring hospitalization. And 1 year, over 1,400 Americans went to the emergency room for ping pong injuries. Yes, I kid you not. And some were, in fact, hospitalized. So on that note, we thank Adam for keeping us on the air and John for screening your calls. But above all, I thank you for calling. That's what makes the show a pleasure to do, and couldn't do trivia without you, that's for sure. So tomorrow night, a half-hour delay after the game. Otherwise, we will be there. Hope you will, too. Until then, that's a wrap. I'm Raleigh James. 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

0: WGN Radio. I'm Raleigh James. 3 hours to spend together. Monday night trivia, and we have no stragglers, so I've got a new question. And you're already lining up for your topics, and that's great. You can pick any category you want. We'll also have 11 bumper stumpers you haven't heard before, or maybe you have. Now, as for our question, over 20 years ago, the Consumer Product Safety Commission compiled a database on injuries requiring hospital treatment. Over 1,400 Americans went to an emergency room in 1 year for injuries from this, and many of them required hospitalization. Injuries from what? 888-876-5593. 8888-RALEIGH. So there, I've thrown down the gauntlet. Now it's up to you. And so we'll start it off with, let's see, I believe, it's so somewhat of a tradition, so why not keep it there? Billy Bob and Bourbon A. All right, Billy Bob.
1: Hey, 117-time caller.
0: And so there you are.
1: I'd like to start out with a guess at your bumper, your trivia question. I'll say people got their big toe stuck in the bathtub when they was taking a bath.
0: Oh, God, that's not it, but I'm sure there were more than one of that, too.
1: Oh, then I'd like a request, too, if you get a chance.
0: And you would. All right, of course, it's not for tonight, but what do you want?
1: I want by the Beatles, Tell Me What You See.
0: Tell Me What You See? Tell Me Why? What You See.
1: It's on with everything, little thing you say was on there, and the one by... They did a remake of Buddy Holly on that album.
0: That's nice, but I gotta have somewhat of a title that I can at least research.
1: Exactly what it is. Tell Me What You See.
0: Okay, I'll look for it. I don't know that I've ever heard of it. All right. We'll find it. If it exists, we'll get it for you. All right, so now, what are we doing? What are we doing?
1: Five by five.
0: Let me find that list. Thanks to the wonderful Laura and Lisa on this, and hopefully they are both doing well. What was the infamous pseudonym of William Bonney?
1: Oh, Billy the Kid.
0: Yes. What country singer is known as the Okie from Muskogee?
1: Merle Haggard.
0: Yes. What is the largest province in Canada?
1: Oh, boy, you got me there.
0: And we're looking for land area, obviously, not population.
1: Yeah. I will elect to pass.
0: Okay, it's Quebec, but that's all right. You can get two more right, and you're still in the game. What is a perfect score in gymnastics?
1: Oh, that's 10.
0: Yes. And what do you call an infant whale?
1: A calf.
0: Yes, absolutely right. All right, 4 out of 5, you're a winner. Don't go away. All right, absolutely
1: Thank
0: right.
1: You.
0: Well done. Yes, so 888-876-5593. Monday Night Trivia is clearly underway. And as we say goodbye to Billy Bob, one line becomes available to you. All right, now this is interesting. Ruth is going to do charts from 1948. All right, Ruth, welcome to WGN Radio. Now.
2: Hi, Raleigh. I really wanted to do lyrics, and I didn't get what I wanted to do, trivia for Irish American Newspaper, but so I just did musicals. Also, I want to ask for a request of a song. And
0: all right, what's the request?
2: Anything Mills Brothers.
0: Okay.
2: Whatever you would like to play, something Mills Brothers.
0: Oh, sure. No, I can do that. Let me write this down, get your name by it, so we'll know. That's one I will fulfill. All right, so what I decided to do with you is, rather than give you any week in 1948, to be kind, I'm going to give you the top 10 records of all of 1958, so you should be able to do them.
2: Oh, no, 48.
0: I mean 48. All right, so these were the top 10 records of 1948. You ready?
2: Yeah, and one thing, Mark from Aurora, who does he have for a caregiver?
0: I have no idea.
2: I'd like to find that out.
0: I have no idea.
2: He said he mentioned he had one. And also Katie from Protective Services. I haven't heard from her as I did the last time they took my caregiver away from me.
0: Uh-huh.
2: Department of Aging and Katie from...
0: You just can't help yourself. On Monday Night Trivia, we don't discuss that stuff. All right.
2: Okay.
0: Number one, 12th Street Rag. It's the number one record of the year in 1948.
2: Yeah. somebody from New Orleans.
0: He's actually not from New Orleans.
2: Chicago?
0: He's not from Chicago either.
2: 12th Street Rag. Nope, I'm not going to get this. I can see this now.
0: Pee Wee Hunt. Okay.
2: Oh.
0: Number.
2: Never heard of him.
0: Well, he was huge, and it was the biggest song of the year. Number two, Mañana.
2: Wow, that's interesting, too. Nope, don't know that one.
0: Peggy Lee. Number three, Now is the Hour.
2: Nope, don't know that one.
0: That's Bing Crosby. I'll give you number four. If you don't get that, you're out of the game because you'd not statistically not be able to get him. Number four, A Tree in the Meadow.
2: Nope, I don't know that one either.
0: Margaret Whiting, we'll talk to you later in the week. Thanks, appreciate it, Ruth. All right, so 888-876-5593. Usually I ask you to pick your week, your month, your year, and we do it that way. But when we're doing things like 1948, that's a long time ago, musically speaking, and so I figured I'd pick the top 10 records of the entire year. And Ruth knew none of them. All right, how many did you know? All right, I knew Pee Wee Hunt and Peggy. I knew Mañana, Peggy Lee. All right, so let's see. We got some requests for later in the week, obviously. Brett in Tennessee. Let's see what we can do here. Brett, welcome to WGN Radio.
3: Hi, Raleigh. So yeah, what? I guess something from Dion in the Belmonts. I think I requested something like that a week or two ago, but it got cut at the end of the show, or there wasn't time, something like that. So yeah, Teenager in Love, or Don't Know Why, or Run Around Sue, The Wanderer, you know, you pick whatever you can find
0: first.
3: All right,
0: maybe I Wonder Why. Awesome. We'll go back to his Belmont days.
3: Yeah, that would be great.
0: All right, we'll do it. I'll do it this week, I promise.
3: Okay, wonderful.
0: Okay, thanks. Okay, bye. All right, so, yeah, I think I actually did a Dion, but maybe Brett missed it. But sure, I Wonder Why on Laurie, a wonderful song. Rita in Harwood Heights has a request. All right, Rita, what is it you're going to want to hear?
4: Well, I'll take a guess on the trivia.
0: Even better.
4: Yeah. When I worked in the emergency room, the people that got injured so often ended up in the emergency room were the men who were trying to cook for their wives on Mother's Day.
0: Oh, that's hilarious. I love that. That's not right, but I can just see the scene in my mind's eye. All right.
4: I have one.
0: And what's your request?
4: I Will Always Love You.
0: Which, by who?
4: Oh, I have no idea. I heard it during the night in some place. I don't know.
0: Okay, well, we're talking the song that Dolly Parton wrote, and I will not play it by Whitney Houston because it just makes me cringe. But I'll play the Dolly Parton for you.
4: Okay.
0: All right. Someone else requested that, too, so we'll kill two birds with one stone. I'll do it. Thanks. All right. Thanks. So, yeah, I have my limits. There are things I absolutely will not play. Whitney's at the top of the list. And not because she can't sing, because she can. I just don't particularly, for the most part, like her choice of music. Yeah. I can't think of anything offhand I'd play. Let's see. What are we doing here? Mike in Elwood Park is going to do some charts. So, Mike, welcome back to WGN Radio.
5: Hello. How are you, Raleigh?
0: All right, I can't complain. How about yourself?
5: Just trying to get over a sinus infection.
0: Oh, that sucks. Oh, man. Attendant headaches as well?
5: No, I'm just I was hacking away, and I'm a crossing guard, so I was out in the rain all day Wednesday, and I... And the following day, my wife said, "You better stay home. You don't sound good."
0: Yeah, let those kids fend for themselves, for God's sakes. Yes, you betcha. All right, so we're going to do this week, the week ending October 4th, 1969.
5: Yeah, that's fine.
0: All right, number one, Sugar Sugar.
5: Archie's.
0: Number two, Gene.
5: Oliver.
0: Number three, Little Woman.
5: Bobby Sherman.
0: Number four, Easy to Be Hard.
5: Three Dog Night.
0: Number five, I Can't Get Next to You.
5: Temptations.
0: Number six, Honky Tonk Women.
5: Rolling Stones.
0: Number seven, Green River.
5: CCR.
0: Number eight, Everybody's Talking at Me.
5: Nielsen.
0: Yes. Number nine, Hot Fun in the Summertime.
5: Sly and Family Stone.
0: And number ten, Oh What a Night, a remake from 20 years earlier.
5: I believe that's the Delphonics?
0: No, that's close.
5: No. The Dells.
0: Yes, I think. Absolutely right. The Dells. Chicago's own Dells. A remake of Oh, What a Night. All right. Yep. Well, 90%, you did very well for yourself. So hang on. You're a winner. Don't go away. All right.
5: Oh, okay.
0: And again, the prizes are worthless. It'll take forever to get them. Yeah. You might not last that long on the planet, but we try. And but life has been intervening lately. So you're doing this for the fun of it. And I am grateful to you for that as well. We're going to do baseball with Alex from Round Lake. And we're going to do Beatles from Barry in New Hampshire. But Cleveland Dennis wants to guess on our trivia question. So, sent over 1,400 to the hospital with injuries from this in 1 year. Injuries from what? Cleveland Dennis, welcome back to WGN Radio.
6: Yeah, hi, Raleigh. Enjoying the show already. And I'm guessing it's lawn darts.
0: It is not, but that's a lovely guess.
6: Well, I deal with the OGA, other governmental agencies with customs.
0: Yeah.
6: And when you get into toys and recreational equipment like that, you got the government looking at it, and that came up in my life in the past, and that's why I guessed it. But,
0: that's hilarious. Now, let me ask you this. Did the government refuse to let them in because people were being injured by them?
6: Well, they changed it. You can't have them where they're like, they won't stick in the ground. They had to put something on it to protect from people throwing them lawn darts up in the air and landing on somebody's knucklehead.
0: Yeah, or something, so, yes. Oh, man.
6: Yeah.
0: Well, who knew? Protecting us for our own good. There you have it. If you think of something else, call me back.
6: You know, they've got a lot of regulations on tires, and without good tires, big problems.
0: Yeah.
6: But hey, I have a question. I missed part of it, but one of the first callers was asking something about Buddy Holly. What was that question?
0: No, it wasn't a question. They were just mentioning possible things that actually had nothing to do with today.
6: Oh.
0: So you didn't miss a thing.
6: Well, I hope not.
0: No, I guarantee you.
6: Yeah, I should make a request, except I don't think I have it in.
0: Well, that would be a good reason not to make one, but if you think of something, call me back.
6: Well, I just want to say radio is about making friends. I'm enjoying the show. Thank you.
0: Thanks. Appreciate it. All right. Yes, the human connection. And we'll be back with those Beatles with that baseball and hopefully with your calls. Now, my question, by the way, the first bumper stumper is coming up. That's right. From 1959 on the Petite label. You're saying what? Yeah, I don't blame you. Over 20 years ago, the Consumer Product Safety Commission compiled a database on injuries requiring hospital treatment. Over 1,400 Americans went to an emergency room in 1 year for injuries from this. Many of them required hospitalization. Injuries from what? 888-876-5593 on WGN Radio.

make up my mind. I think I got cold feet. 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I've had plenty of time, but can't make up my mind. I think I got cold.

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1: 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Who are they? Now, I'll take the name that's on the original release in 1959. It was actually recorded in 57, released in 59 on Petit. If you don't know that, I'll take the group name when it was re-released in 1972. Yeah, which actually is more of the truth, but there were lawsuits involved. So, who are they? And you'll have another bumper stumper coming up after the news. If you don't know that one, all that and more Monday Night Trivia right here on WGN Radio.

0: WGN Radio. I'm Raleigh James. Who is that? I thought it was a terrific record. Yep, and he's originally from North Carolina, but found his way to New York. In fact, won some contests at the Apollo with his brothers and some group, and stayed, actually. And that came out in 1967 on Velise, so that means that Phil Medley had a piece of it somehow. So who is he? 888-876-5593. Have to share this with you. The first Bumper Stumper I played, I mentioned that it was released in 1959 after being recorded in 57 under one name, and then it was re-released in 1972 under the actual group name. And that's because there had been lawsuits in the 50s, and it's a somewhat convoluted story. And so I wanted to get some information on the lead singer and all this. And so I asked some questions to AI, which is always a danger when it comes to R&B anyway, because the answers are often laughable. But this was great. I got an answer that was arcane, to say the least. And so I said, damn, I think I need a Venn diagram. And of course, I'm kidding, right? So AI comes back with a Venn diagram. It's not 100% right, but it's a tri-colored Venn diagram. And it looks really nice. So you never know. But I'll give you one more quick AI story before we get back to it. John has used it to create graphics, actually, pictures. And there was one picture he was creating of some guy, I think it was in a canoe. And in any event, so there's the guy, but John wanted some tweaks. And at one point, he wanted the arm in a different position holding the paddle. And so he described this and comes back the drawing. Guy had three arms. So I thought, yep, well, they take it literally. So there you have it. I've now got my Venn diagram, but we can go to Barry in New Hampshire. Welcome back to WGN Radio.
1: Hey, Wally.
0: How's it going?
1: All right.
0: I'm sure that you know all about Tell Me What You See, which I've never heard the damn record, but Billy Bob requested it, so he will. Now, it came out on one album in Great Britain and another album in the United States. What are the two albums?
1: Tell Me What, it was on Beatles Fixed.
0: In America, that's right, and in Great Britain?
1: Yeah. Help me.
0: Yes, absolutely. It was on Help. And it's credited to Lennon McCartney, but who wrote it?
1: Lennon, tell me, I thought they wrote Lennon McCartney. I thought they wrote it.
0: Well, you'd only be partially right.
1: Oh.
0: That's all right, you already won. But it's credited to Lennon McCartney, but both Paul and John fervently agreed Paul wrote it 100%.
1: Oh, okay.
0: All right, well, you knew the albums good enough. I don't even know the song. Can't wait to hear it. All right, hang on, you're a winner. So don't go away. Oh, I'd love it if you would. Yes, over 20 years ago, Consumer Product Safety Commission compiled a database for injuries requiring hospital treatment, and over 1,400 Americans went to an emergency room in 1 year for injuries from this. Many of them required hospitalization. Injuries from what?
1: Food poisoning?
0: No.
1: Oh, okay.
0: But thanks for trying. I'm sure it's higher than that, but thanks for trying. Appreciate it, yeah.
1: Okay, yeah.
0: I would expect a lot more than 1,400, especially if you're eating fast food. Oh, who said that? Alex in Round Lake, welcome back to WGN Radio. Are you there, Alex?
2: Hi, Raleigh.
0: How are you?
2: I'm good. How are you doing?
0: All right, so we're going to talk baseball, are we?
2: Sure.
0: Who holds the record for consecutive games?
2: Oh, Cal Ripken.
0: Yes, absolutely right. How many games? That's just extra credit.
2: Oh, I can't tell you that. I can't.
0: Well, that's pretty damn. 2,632 consecutive games. All right,
2: yeah.
0: Good deal. Well, as usual, you're a winner. Don't go away.
2: All right.
0: All right. So I knew he'd know all-time home runs. You know, Barry Bonds, that one was easy. But I thought maybe consecutive, but no, we didn't get him. All right, good. So let's see what we're going to do with Victor. And Victor is in Silver Spring. And Victor, how you feeling today?
3: Well, I'm doing okay. And Nick is continuing his
0: therapy. Good.
3: Wants to get home sooner than later.
0: Well, who could blame him? But even so, is he walking?
3: No, they got him. standing now.
0: Okay. Well, that's half the battle.
3: Yeah. Okay, right. Let me give a shot. 1961. Let's see how good my memory is on the top 40.
0: We'll do this week in 1961. Number one, Hit the Road, Jack.
3: Ray Charles.
0: Number two, Crying.
3: Roy Orbison.
0: Number three, Take Good Care of My Baby.
3: Bobby V.
0: Number four, Run Around Sue.
3: Dion.
0: Number five, Bristol Stomp.
3: Delvaux.
0: Number six.
3: Not saying it right.
0: That's all right. You know it's the Dovells, and I'll give it to you for that. Don't worry about it. Number six, You Must Have Been a Beautiful Baby.
3: Bobby Darin.
0: Yep, I'm afraid so. Number seven, The Mountain's High and The Valley So Low.
3: Dick and Dee Dee.
0: Yep. That was number seven. Number eight, Little Sister.
3: Elvis Presley, and the other side of the record was Maurice, the Name of His Light.
0: His Flame. Okay. Number nine, Let's Get Together. Oh, God.
3: Haley Mills.
0: Yes, that's right. Yeah, cute little Haley. You know, why'd she have to sing? Number 10, Mexico.
3: Herb Alpert.
0: Nope. You can do it. It was on Monument. Yeah, let me see.
3: That one, I don't know.
0: It's not. Well, that's right. You get 90% anyway. But Bob Moore.
3: Okay.
0: Have you ever heard it?
3: Maybe. I'm not sure. I got a request if you can do it.
0: Sure.
3: Maybe two. I'd like to hear Yogi by the Ivy Three.
0: Okay.
3: I got that in my collection.
0: Okay.
3: And I'd like to hear You Turn Me On by Ian Whitcomb.
0: Whitcomb, yes. You really turn me on. Yes, yes. Okay. Yes. You got it. We'll get you both of them.
3: Okay, thank you.
0: All right, thanks for calling. Appreciate it. All right, so, yeah, Bob Moore did Mexico. And that was, you know, it's hard to believe it was a top 10 record because nobody ever played it as an oldie. And I think that's part of the game. Some records that, you know, hit in the 40s, suddenly they were big oldies records and people know them. But then on the other hand, here's poor Bob Moore. He's in the top 10 and nobody remembers Mexico.

0: could see why you'd say Herb Alpert, because it does have that that Tijuana Brass sound. But no, it was a Bob Moore on Monument. Yeah. So let's see. Forgettable. I can kind of see why people don't. And as we've talked before, a lot of those instrumentals in the through the mid '60s and before were you know, back time to take you up to news. That's why they all should have been titled "This Will Take Us Up to News." So we've got Jim, and he is in Blackwood. Welcome back to WGN Radio, Jim.
1: Hello, Raleigh. I think you mentioned a couple weeks ago was your 10th anniversary at WGN. I
0: guess sixth, not 10th, sixth.
1: Oh, okay. Well, I still should congratulate you. But I wanted to ask you, I guess the most famous WGN personality, at least in my lifetime, was the flagship of Paul Harvey. Did you ever cross paths with him?
0: Not personally. In interviews, yes, but never face-to-face. And yes, he was probably the most well-known, but GN's lineup is just full of luminaries. And so, yeah, lots of big-time award winners, and I'm honored to be among them.
1: And also, I guess they don't do anymore, but the Cubs broadcast for years.
0: Oh, for you. Well, they used to be owned together, of course, when it was Tribune. But I think the Cubs are on, what, Odyssey now? I don't know. It's everything changes.
1: Yep, that's true. But, yeah, that was, those were the days, my friend, we thought they'd never end.
0: Yeah, exactly. Yeah, I used to love it when Eddie Schwartz did overnights. Those are my favorite years. And then while I liked Wally Phillips, nobody, as far as I was concerned, could beat Robert L. Collins, Bobby Collins, who I thought was great.
1: My mom actually was, I guess, lived in Chicago. She met my dad there during the World War II, and,
0: oh, wow.
1: And they met at a... And she met him at a USO dance when he was Navy.
0: Uh-huh.
1: But she, I don't know if she, what she listened, but she won a autographed book by Wally Phillips, his autograph and everything like that. So,
0: wow. That's guess, great.
1: And this is here in South Jersey. She must have DX2 or something like that.
0: Nice.
1: Anyway, do you want to try, I'd like to try for August... 9th, 1965.
0: Okay, August 9th. Let's get back to August here. I have it right in my hot little hands.
1: October.
0: Oh, okay. I had October 9th, but you said August. All right, so we can go back to October 9th. Okay, number one, Yesterday.
1: The Beatles.
0: Number two, Hang on, Sloopy.
1: The McCoys.
0: Number three, Traitor Wright.
1: Roy Head.
0: Yeah, number four, Eve of Destruction.
1: Barry McGuire.
0: Number four. That was number four. Number five, The In Crowd. Instrumental. Instrumental.
1: Yeah, not Dobie Gray.
0: Right.
1: Jazz guy, too.
0: Yeah, Chicago. Yeah. On Argo. You can do it.
1: And I think I saw him at a concert, too, back in, like, 69. So it's... Dobie Gray. Can you give initials?
0: R.L.
1: What's that?
0: R.L.
1: Oh, Ramsey
0: yep,
1: Lewis.
0: Absolutely. Number six, Catch Us If You Can.
1: Dave Clark, five.
0: Number six. That was number six. Number seven, You've Got Your Troubles.
1: The Fortunes.
0: Yes. Number eight, Baby Don't Go.
1: Sonny and Cher.
0: Yep. Number nine, You Are On My Mind.
1: Woody Five.
0: And number 10, Do You Believe in Magic?
1: I know it's on the Kama Sutra, right?
0: Yep, absolutely. Yeah.
1: Love and Spoonful.
0: Absolutely, Love and Spoonful. All right, Yates, the top 10. Good deal. All right, well, great to hear from you. Thanks.
1: Okay, good request, too, for tomorrow.
0: Okay,
1: Ken,
0: what you got?
1: I'd like to hear I heard song just once in New York on WORFM.
0: Uh-oh.
1: I went out and bought a copy at a Times Square. It's just a great song and never got much airplay. It might have been MOR hits, but it's Vic Dana, If I Never Knew Your Name.
0: Okay. On Dalton. All right.
1: I think Vic is still with us, I guess, right?
0: The last I heard he was living like somewhere near Evansville, I think. Our mutual friend was John Rook, who's now been dead, sadly, a few years. So I knew when John was alive that Vic was alive. But since then, I don't know. My favorite by him was A Lifetime Loving You, the Anderson Ponce a tune, which I thought was great.
1: I guess his biggest hit was,
0: Red Roses for a Blue Lady or something like that. Or and he also he redid a lot of those Tommy Edward records, like Love Is All We Need and all that. He did a number of things. And on the MOR charts, he was strong. All right, well, you will get If I Never Knew Your Name.
1: Yes.
0: Okay, hang on. Don't go away. All right, so 888-876-5593-8888. Raleigh. We're going to get to Andrew in Los Angeles, more New York radio. And Cindy in Chicago's got some requests. There's room for you, too. I have a question here. There's another bumper stumper coming up, of course, but... Over 20 years ago, the Consumer Price Product Safety Commission compiled a database of injuries requiring hospital treatment. Over 1,400 Americans went to an emergency room in 1 year for injuries from this, and many of them required hospitalization. Injuries from what? 888-876-5593 on WGN Radio.

0: WGN Radio. I'm Raleigh James. She is so underrated. Yeah, Chicago's own, too, 1965 on Constellation. And I had always known that by the Royalettes. And then I heard it by her, and I thought, man, that's just a great song. So who is she? All right, now, I believe that I'd take it to top of the hour. I wasn't paying any attention, just like I didn't know about the sea crane thing. But I'll prattle on here for another minute unless Adam cuts me off. All right, and that means we'll go to Los Angeles to talk about New York and Andrew. So, Andrew, welcome back to WGN Radio. All right, so we got a New York radio question for you. Everybody knows Murray the K, the self-proclaimed fifth Beatle. After his top 40 years, he winds up ultimately in 1966 at WORFM. And he was playing deep cuts from Janis Ian and Bob Dylan, and he referred to it as what? He coined a phrase for the music style. Thank God it didn't catch on, but he referred to it ad nauseum.
1: Really?
0: Yeah.
1: I don't remember.
0: Oh, he called it attitude music.
1: Oh, he is. I
0: knew
1: that.
0: Okay. Yes, yes.
1: He's the only one on the station that did that.
0: Right. And went over like a lead balloon. But yes, he was trying to, all the WINS frenetic stuff, reinvent himself as cool and hip, and he's going to play attitude music. I'm like, you got to be kidding me, Murray. But all right. I'd like to find an air check of that. I'll look. But always good to talk to you. Thanks.
1: That's funny. Okay, talk to you soon.
0: All right, good deal. Yes. Playing attitude music now. Yeah, right. Bad attitude music. All right. We'll get to Cindy in Chicago after the news. There's plenty of room for you because there's 2 more hours of Monday Night Trivia, so your attendance is mandatory. I'm telling you, just mandatory. 888-876-5593 on WGN Radio.

0: WGN Radio. I'm Raleigh James. Okay, so who is that? And that was 1960 on UA, and a fine song it is. Now, I have a question out there which you can try to answer. You can have your own category. Sky's the limit on that. Over 20 years ago, the Consumer Product Safety Commission compiled a database on injuries requiring hospital treatment. Over 14 Americans went to an emergency room in 1 year alone for injuries from this, and many of them required hospitalization. Injuries from what? All right, so 888-876-5593. Perfectly fine if you want to guess at that, but even better if you have your own category. Sky is the limit on that. And Lisa in Dundee, welcome back to WGN Radio.
1: Hey, Raleigh, how are you?
0: All right, how are you?
1: I'm doing fine.
0: Okay, good.
1: I'm just doing fine. And good. I'd like to just take a second to thank Billy Bob for his constant taking of the 5x5.
0: Yes.
1: He's our biggest fan, and Laura and I really appreciate him.
0: And I really appreciate you doing this. It's a lifesaver for me.
1: We just love doing it. So.
0: Oh, great.
1: Anyway, one more thing. I think that whoever that guy was that wanted us to help him name his cat really needs to call in, because so many listeners went to bat for him, and he needs to at least tell us what he
0: see. That's what
1: on,
0: that's what I
1: know?
0: Say. He didn't even answer my emails.
1: Oh, that's really strange.
0: Yeah. So, well, maybe the cat's got him. Who knows?
1: Cats have a tendency to do that.
0: Yeah, so you just never know. So
1: they take
0: your
1: breath away in your sleep.
0: Yeah, well, that's it. So I believe it was Dave, and if he'll call back and tell us what he named him, we want to know. Yeah, I've even gotten emails about it, too, and other suggestions, and then he just disappears. I don't know.
1: Inquiring minds want to know.
0: That's exactly right, or in our case, expiring minds want to know. So you want a horror movie question.
1: Well, it's getting close to Halloween, so...
0: No, that's true.
1: You know,
0: that's true.
1: That's a favorite genre of mine, so...
0: All right, well, let's talk about Wes Craven's 1984 classic, A Nightmare on Elm Street. And what I want to know is, what obscure 1981 horror movie is Nancy watching on her television to try and stay awake?
1: Oh, that's a good question.
0: And it's part, by the way, it's part of an a never-ending tit-for-tat between two different horror movie producers.
1: Well, I really don't know, but I'm going to take a stab at it and say Night of the Living Dead.
0: That's nice, but it's The Evil Dead.
1: Oh, Evil Dead.
0: Sam Raimi. And it was the continuation.
1: West Craven, they go back and forth.
0: Well, yeah. What happened was apparently in The Evil Dead in 1981, you see a torn poster for Wes Craven's The Hills Have Eyes from 1977. So Wes Craven saw this and decided to return the favor, putting The Evil Dead on Nancy's TV. Then Sam Raimi comes back, escalates the game in Evil Dead 2 by hanging Freddy Krueger's iconic glove above the tool shed door.
1: I love little stuff like that.
0: Yeah, yeah.
1: You really have to pay attention.
0: Exactly. Of course, I might as well have been speaking Korean. I have no idea who any of these people are, but there you go.
1: No, they're all good movies, though.
0: All right.
1: Okay, thank you, Raleigh.
0: And thanks again for the wonderful questions.
1: Our pleasure.
0: Okay, bye. All right.
1: Bye.
0: So, yes, Lisa sounds wonderful, and I am delighted about that. Okay, what are we doing now? I believe Cindy in Chicago. Well, if nothing else, she has requests. So, Cindy, welcome back to WGN Radio.
2: Okay, well, I misunderstood your trivia quest. If you you have an injury, and then the injury is made worse.
0: No.
2: In that.
0: No. Over 1,400 Americans went to an emergency room for injuries from this. Let's just stop it there. Injuries from what?
2: Okay, well, I told you this before. My college algebra teacher told me we reduce to the lowest common denominator. I'm going to say Viagra poisoning.
0: No.
2: With a 4-hour hard on.
0: No. No, I'm pleased to say that's not right. Would you like to move along, get your mind out of the gutter, and take another guess?
2: No, I can't. Okay, well, now I have four requests.
0: Ah, of course you do. Let's get you down here. Four. Count them, four. All right. What are they?
2: One of them is Indian Lake. It just reminds me of the good old days from my family.
0: I knew someday somebody would request it. All right. Indian Lake is a scene you should make with your little one. All right. What else?
2: And then this song is just too funny. You know, everybody loves this song. It's just too humorous. Love Potion Number 9.
0: Okay. The original, The Clovers. Okay. I took my troubles down to Madame Ruth, you know, the gypsy with the gold cap tooth. She's got a... Yes, of course, we'll play it. Okay, what else?
2: Okay, and Valerie.
0: The Monkees.
2: And then I Never Promised You a Rose Garden.
0: I don't know about that. But, all right, Lynn Anderson. All right, Rose Garden. You'll get some of them, that's for sure.
2: Okay, I'll try and think of something else. I don't know what it could be.
0: I can't wait. Okay.
2: 20 years ago?
0: About, yeah.
2: I've never been in the hospital. I went to emergency once because I don't even remember. Something with my psychiatric medicine.
0: Uh-huh.
2: I guess the doctor tried to take me off of it, and I just ended up going, you know,
0: taking out
2: hippie
0: a zip code.
2: This hippie doctor put me on Valium for one day, and so I could go back on my medicine or something. I don't know.
0: Very well. All right. Good to talk to you. Thanks, Cindy. Always a pleasure. And so you just never know what's coming out of her mouth. 888-876-5593 is 8888-RALEIGH. And what do we have? Bob and Willowbrook's going to take a guess on my question. So, Bob, what do you think?
3: Well, I have a few guesses here, but when I listen to you give the question again, I think I might be barking up the wrong tree, because you said the study was commissioned by the Consumer Product Safety Commission?
0: Yeah.
3: Okay.
0: Yeah, compiling a database on injuries requiring hospital treatment. And in 1 year, over 1,400 Americans went to an emergency room for injuries from this. Now, of course, we should mention that 1,400 isn't like a whole lot. So, you know, you don't want to come up with something that's probably 45,000 or 450,000. You want something that's fairly small, but that you aren't thinking would ever send anyone to the hospital.
3: Okay, well, that eliminates just about everything, but I'll give them to you anyway.
0: All right.
3: Playing softball.
0: Nope.
3: That would be Chicago 16-inch. Riding a bike.
0: Nope.
3: Falling down the stairs or up the stairs.
0: Nope, yeah.
3: Cutting a finger, slicing food.
0: Nope.
3: Probably a lot more than 14.
0: Yes, I'm sure there are.
3: Cutting a finger, trying to open a can.
0: Nope.
3: Snow shoveling.
0: Nope.
3: Okay, well, that's it. I just want to say, though, that last bumper stumper you played the previous hour from the female vocalist from Chicago. Now, I have no idea who it is, but that I loved it.
0: Oh, yeah, she's great. And she was so underrated. And she was, that was on Constellation. But she used to appear, you know, in public all the time, different concerts and all that, but just never connected to a hit record and sure should have.
3: Okay, I'll be looking forward to listening.
0: All right, thanks. Appreciate it. Yes. All right. So good deal on that. And I know probably Stan and Dearborn knows, but I'm holding him off for a moment because I know he knows the next bumper I'm going to play, and he'll be the only person who knows the next bumper I'm going to play. So we'll leave it there. But Rowan in Brownsville, welcome to WGN Radio.
4: Hi there. How you doing, Ronnie?
0: Thanks for calling.
4: Yeah, been a while. My pleasure.

0: Awesome.
1: Thanks. Appreciate it. All right, so 888-876-5593. And George in Chicago is going to guess on our 1,400 people taking themselves to the emergency room over this, or being taken to the emergency room. Some might have not even gotten there on their own power. George, welcome back to WGN Radio. What do you think?
2: Hi, Raleigh. How are you?
1: Well, I'm here, and you're there, and that's good enough for me.
2: Let me just say one thing before I guess. I think you have the best radio show ever on radio.
1: Oh, aren't you kind?
2: I mean, it's really a great
1: Have you listened
2: show.
1: To a lot of radio?
2: Really
1: Thank you very much. That's nice.
2: Raleigh,
1: yes.
2: How about the skateboard?
1: No, but boy, that does produce a lot of them, that's for sure.
2: Okay, well, have a great day and
1: All right.
2: be well.
1: Thanks for calling.
2: Bye-bye.
1: All right, so how nice. 888-876-5593. I believe that Karen in Chicago has got something on her mind as well. So, Karen, welcome back to WGN Radio. What do you think?
3: Spilling hot grease?
1: No.
3: Hot water?
1: No.
3: Plunging a sink or a toilet?
1: Oh, God, I don't even want to think about that injury. No.
3: Well, I'm thinking about somebody's back. You can throw your back out.
1: Oh,
3: I don't know. But anyhow, you go to the emergency room. You know, one of the first things I saw, and this couldn't happen now, but when I was growing up, the big deal was getting your hand caught in the wringer.
1: Oh, God.
3: Remember
1: that's
3: the old
1: wringer Yes,
3: washers?
1: I do. That's terrible. No,
3: oh,
1: it's not
3: God.
1: That.
3: We used to have to help our mother with it, and that was first thing she would say, watch out, don't get your hand caught in the wringer.
1: Exactly. Yeah, oh, that's painful just thinking about it.
3: Breaking a dish or breaking something glass?
1: Nope.
3: Oh, well, I don't know. Yeah. Thank you for letting me try.
1: Absolutely. Always good to hear from you. Thanks.
3: Thank you.
1: All right, so another bumper stumper is coming up as Monday Night Trivia continues on WGN Radio.

0: WGN Radio, I'm Raleigh James. And who are they? Well, I know somebody who knows. Yeah, I guarantee you he knows it. And it's Stan in Dearborn. So, Stan, welcome back to WGN Radio.
1: Hi, Raleigh.
0: How you doing?
1: Good. How are you?
0: All right. We missed you last week.
1: Yeah, last couple of weeks I've had to get up early for early appointments the following day.
0: So
1: I've been out of commission for a little while here.
0: All right. Well, welcome.
1: Okay, you heard. Let's You and I Go Steady.
0: Yes.
1: By Howard Guyton and Company. You know him better as the Pearls.
0: Yes. Absolutely.
1: From, what was it, about 1957 or so?
0: 56 on Onyx.
1: 56. Yeah. Yeah. And also in that group was one Dave Baby Cortez.
0: Yes.
1: David Clowney.
0: That's right. Onyx was a good little label.
1: Oh, yeah. Yeah. I'm trying to think of his owner's name there. Tip of my tongue.

0: Yeah, and in fact, I almost played another group that I love on Onyx, and now I can't think of it either. Those are terrible.
1: Velours.
0: Yes.
1: Probably the Velours.
0: Yes, the Velours, yes.
1: Okay, and in front of that, right after the top of the hour, after the news at the top of the hour, was another Detroit group.
0: Yes.
1: The Teacher by the Falcons.
0: Absolutely right.
1: Okay.
0: On UA in 1960.
1: Yeah. Did anybody get the first one?
0: No, so let's talk about this.
1: Okay, well, I've got it by the Del Vikings on Bim Bamboo from 72.
0: Right.
1: But the original one that you played on Petite, I don't have it, but I know the story of it.
0: Yeah, Charles Jackson. Right, and Crip Johnson's Versatiles.
1: Yeah.
0: And Petite was one of Joe Auerbach's label, you know, the guy from Phoebe. So, and that that was that lawsuit. Mercury sued him, is what had happened. Because, you know, all of the guys except one could get out of the contract. And the one who couldn't get out of the contract, of course, was Crip Johnson. But it was no problem for C.E. Quick because he was under 18 when he signed it. So Mercury kind of squirreled them away, and then, of course, Auerbach put him on dot for some things. So here comes Charles Jackson and Crip Johnson's Versatiles doing Cold Feet. And I guess they recorded it in 57, but it didn't get released till about 59. But the one you have on Bim Bam Boom is the same song.
1: Right, yeah. Yeah, just re-released.
0: Right, finally, and, by the Del Vikings.
1: Yeah. I've got a lot on Luniverse.
0: Oh, yes.
1: And
0: yes.
1: Phoebe, and I got the Gateway one.
0: Right.
1: And out of Pittsburgh. And ABC. They had a lot of different labels that they were on.
0: Oh, absolutely. And it was interesting because that Phoebe label was great. I thought When I Come Home was a killer, killer song.
1: Oh, yeah. Yeah. Great, yeah.
0: Yeah, so good stuff. But I honestly can't name many people on Phoebe, but we might have talked about this before. The first thing Phoebe ever released, on the flip side of it, they had an announcer kind of in the middle of it putting down the song and the people, and it was hilarious. And I've never been able to find out who that announcer was.
1: Wow.
0: Yeah, I should look that up to see if you know.
2: You blew the brake.
0: Oh, I blew the brake completely. Hang on a minute. Don't go away. Stay where you are.
1: Okay.
0: All right. Completely. A whole minute. Jeez.

0: WGN Radio. I'm Raleigh James. Yep, a white girl on Blue Cat, 1965. Who is she? 888-876-5593. All right, so we're talking with Stan in Dearborn while I completely blew the news, as usual. Apologies to all concerned. So I found the first thing that Auerbach ever released on Phoebe, and it was a Buddy Carl record, Tender Words. But on the flip side, they've got somebody, actually an announcer, kind of making fun of it throughout. And I have no idea who this person is. Now, firstly, have you ever heard the song?
1: No, I haven't.
0: Okay, let's see. I hope this is the version I'm looking for, and maybe you'll. I don't know. Nobody seems to know.
2: Tender words.
3: Speak to me, Daddy-O.
2: Tender.

0: most.
1: I will give you.
0: This is the most.
1: You're the one.
0: Mabel, lock the stable.
1: I'll always love.
0: 10 to 1, it never makes it.
2: That's my favorite part. Mabel locked the stable, 10 to 1, he never makes it. But who is it?
3: No, I've never heard that before, but the bass man could be if it's any, if the master numbers are close to anything the Del Vikings did, it could be the guy from Pontiac, Clarence Quick.
2: Yeah, I thought about that. I don't know. They claim, like I say, Buddy Carl is the guy, but they claim that Danny Hurd and the Hurdlers are on it, whoever that might be. But absolutely no one's ever gotten to, who the guy is who's kind of making fun of it. So I guess we'll never know. So.
3: No.
2: All right, so we got the Pearls, we got the Falcons, we got the Versatiles or the Del Vikings, depending on what year. What else did you hear?
3: The last one, Evie Sands.
2: Yeah, Evie Sands. You betcha. I can't let go.
3: I can't let go. The original.
2: Yeah.
3: And we used to play the original versions of all the British hits, by the Hollies and Manfred Mann and all those.
2: Sure.
3: And yeah, that was one of them that was on regular rotation there. I can't let go.
2: Yeah. Yeah, it was the way it was supposed to be. Well, I was thinking you might get the gal who did Only When You're Lonely.
3: Yeah, I've got that on a constellation.
2: Yep.
3: And I have to go look at that, her name. But you're right, that's a good version of it.
2: Yeah.
3: And she's not a famous name.
2: Just in parts of Chicago only, and no one's going to get it. It was Holly Maxwell.
3: Holly Maxwell, that's a good version. Well, that's a good version too. Yeah.
2: Yeah, and she did
3: but
2: some other things too.
3: Better.
2: She was just great, and like I say, just didn't hit for whatever reason, and absolutely should have. He broke your game wide open. No one's going to get that either. But that was Frank Dell. And I always thought that was a great little record and did nothing.
3: And what was that from? I wasn't.
2: Oh, Frank Dell was 67 on Valise.
3: Yeah, I didn't catch that one.
2: Yeah,
3: I didn't know that one.
2: Okay, and you will know that.
3: Yeah, that one.
2: You will know the next one. You'll probably know it from the title, but "Be Cool, My Heart."
3: Oh yeah.
2: Yeah, great song on Aladdin. So I'll be playing that. And then I got Boy Trouble coming up, which is a favorite of mine, and Los Zafiros, which I know you've played before.
3: Okay, well, I won't give them away. You can have one.
2: Yeah, right. We'll see if anybody knows. Yes, maybe we have somebody from Cuba who will remember Los Zafiros. So who knows?
3: Yeah, the winners there, yeah.
2: Yeah. All right. Well, as usual, always wonderful to hear from you.
3: Yeah, nice talking to you.
2: Okay, thanks. Okay. Appreciate it.
3: Okay.
2: All right, so yes, next one will be on Aladdin from 1956, and a fine song it is, and a full board of calls, so let me release Stan's line in case you would like to call there. Now there's one available for you, 888-876-5593. So my question, over 20 years ago, the Consumer Product Safety Commission compiled a database on injuries requiring hospital treatment. In 1 year, over 1,400 Americans went to an emergency room for injuries from this. From what? 888-876-5593. Well, if you don't know my bumper stumpers and you have no idea about my question, well, then have your own category. Sky's the limit on that. Well, I think actually, other than Seinfeld, which we're going to get to next, everybody else is stepping up to plate to guess on these injuries. Oh, great. So let's dispense with Seinfeld. Jeff and Homewood, welcome back to WGN Radio.
4: How you doing?
2: All right. How about yourself?
4: Okay. Can I take a guess at the question?
2: Absolutely take a guess at the question.
4: How about people sticking items in the toaster?
2: No. Although that could do it. I can see that happening, but no.
4: How about slipping on a banana peel?
2: Nope.
4: Okay, that's my guess.
2: Okay, what is the name of the obscure, fictional 1950s sci-fi B-movie that George Costanza claims is his all-time favorite? He mentions it while trying to prove his intellectual movie taste to a woman, and it sounds exactly like the real cheesy midnight movie title that it is.
4: I have no idea. With The Man from Outer Space.
2: No. Plan 9 from Outer Space? Nope. Too mainstream. George's favorite was The Astounding She-Monster from 1952.
4: Okay, you got me on that one.
2: All right. Hey, it's amazing. It's a good day. All right, talk to you next week.
4: Have a good day.
2: Okay, thanks. Yes, the amazing She Monster. Yeah, his intellectual proclivities, yeah, or not. All right, so now let's get back to these injuries, shall we? Let's see what we have here. Deb in Algonquin, welcome back to WGN Radio.
5: Hi, Growly. Glad to talk to you. Good evening.
2: Glad you called.
5: Yes, thank you. I hope wherever you are, you're enjoying this lovely fall weather. It's been just gorgeous here.
2: Yeah.
5: I wanted to try the trivia question.
2: Okay.
5: Is it pickleball?
2: No.
5: Nope, not playing pickleball. Nope. Okay.
2: But that's a nice guess. Thanks for trying.
5: All right. Thanks.
2: All right.
5: Bye.
2: So I could see injuries from pickleball a lot easier than this, but you know, things happen. Jim in Chicago, welcome back to WGN Radio.
6: Hey, good evening, Rolly.
2: What do you think?
6: I think I've got five guesses. Playing horseshoes.
2: What second? Let's hear number two.
6: Playing tennis or table tennis.
2: Well, now you're on to something. Not tennis.
6: Or table tennis, no.
2: Well, it's related to that. It's a specific injury.
6: Trampoline.
2: No, you were on the right track with table tennis. Now, what could you have? What kind of injury could you get from that?
6: Hit in the eye.
2: By?
6: The ball.
2: Yes, the ping pong. All right, that's exactly
6: ping
2: right.
6: Ping pong ball, yes.
2: Yes, and in some cases it was being hit in the face by a ping pong ball. However, we also have patient lives in retirement home and ran into a wall while playing ping pong. And then jail inmate fell on concrete floor while playing ping pong. So over 1,400 people, many of whom were hospitalized. So you did it.
6: Wow, thank you. I played a lot of ping pong in high school with friends of mine, and we never had an injury, but right. Hey, that's us.
2: Yeah, well, that's why I picked it. I thought, who the hell has an injury with ping pong? But apparently over 1,400 people in 1 year alone. So, the prizes are worthless, but eventually you'll get a certificate you like and something else you'll never want. So hold on. Don't go away.
6: Great. Thank you.
2: All right. So, that's it. So we need another question is what happened. Our first question got blown away. That's good. All right, so another question. You know, we had talked about a study of dishonest professions undertaken at the University of Connecticut 50 years ago, and we discovered that car salesmen came in last, as we would expect. Well, more recently, a Gallup poll covered the same topic, yes, this century, and once again, car salesmen came in last. But lawyers were fairly close. Only four professional positions separate the two. Now, HMO management comes in just behind or ahead of car salesman chicanery, depending on how you like to look at it. But name one of the other three. Yeah, below lawyers and above car salesmen. What are they? One of the other threes considered to be the most dishonest profession. Yeah, so there you have it. I'm curious. You got all sorts of chances to get that right. 888-876-5593. 888-ROLLYE. All right, now that bumper stumper from Aladdin Records is coming up next on WGN Radio.
7: Say, Faso, as your good old. Still love her too, don't you?

0: WGN Radio. I'm Raleigh James. Okay, who other than Stan remembers that? And yes, it was 1956 on Aladdin. Be cool, my heart. Yeah, Fatso who? Yeah, he keeps giving his first name, but who are they? All right, so 888-876-5593. Got another at the top of the hour coming up. One of my favorites, and a little newer too. Well, most anything would be actually. All right, so we've got my new question, brand new question here. Since we now know it's over 1,400 Americans went to the hospital over ping pong injuries. Well, previously we talked about the study of dishonest professions undertaken, and this was over 50 years ago at the University of Connecticut, and car salesmen came in last. Well, recently a Gallup poll did the same thing, and car salesmen still came in last. And actually, lawyers were fairly close. Only four professions separated lawyers and car salesmen. Right behind or ahead of car salesmen, depending on how you look at this question, was HMO management. So, between HMO management and lawyers are three positions, yes, professional positions, that are considered by Americans who were polled to be the most dishonest. Okay, what are the three? Name any one of them, you're a winner. All right, again, you're doing it for the fun of it. The prizes are worthless. So with that in mind, Karen called back from Chicago. So, all right, Karen, what do you think?
1: Life insurance.
0: You know, I'm going to give you that because insurance sales is absolutely one of them. Very good. Excellent.
1: Thank you.
0: So now we're down to two. Life insurance. I love it. All right. Hang on. Don't go away. Yes.
1: Thank you.
0: So the how about that? All right. We'll put her on hold and see what you think. Life insurance. Yeah, I can see that. So Cindy in Chicago is going to take a guess at one of them. Let's see. We only have two left now here. So, Cindy, what do you think?
2: I think you heard this question.
0: Well, that's what
2: before.
0: I'm saying. We had it from the University of Connecticut 50 years ago. This is recent from the Gallup poll, and so
2: the accounting profession.
0: Nope.
2: Auditor.
0: Nope.
2: Stockbroker.
0: Yes, stockbroking is one of them. Good.
2: Finance.
0: No, well, you got it. You got stockbroking. Good enough. Hang on. You're a winner. You're absolutely right. All right. That means there's only one left. Wow, this one's going fast. I didn't really expect that. So now we've discovered that in the world's most dishonest profession or America's most dishonest professions, on the Gallup poll, people answered. And, car salesmen were dead last. HMO management right behind them. Insurance sales behind that. Then another one that we're looking for, then stockbroking, and then lawyers. So lawyers, stockbroking, the profession in question, insurance sales, HMO management, and car salesman. So what else is in this dirty half dozen here? Yeah, considered to be the absolute most dishonest profession these days in America. So not from 50 years ago, from right about now. Well, recently anyway. So Gallup poll. So yes, very dishonest profession. What would that be? All right, so 888-876-5593. After the news, we're going to do charts with Ralph and Rockford. That'll be some fun. But it's been a while. I think it is time actually to do some 2020 news. Yes, Kevin and Steve put this together, and it's always a lot of fun. There's stories that you hear on the news, just not written quite like this.
3: Public offender plus sledge scammer and Waffle House wackos. I'm Grant Marshall. 2020 news. Real news. Real stories. Real fun. Law and Order, If I Had a Hammer. A brand new public defender in Houston, Texas, now has her own legal aid lawyer as a result of an alleged Alley Cat McBeal moment. Seems legally bond broke into where her ex was staying, according to cops, who say she grabbed a hammer on her way in through the garage, allegedly nailing the fella a few times. The good bite also chomped on his hand too, cops claim. Tough as nails attorney has the right to remain strident. Police fraud, the fake Ed Gunn. Albuquerque, New Mexico PD pulled over a pair of putzes purportedly posing as the Popo. Their ridiculous radar love ride featured flashing lights, a siren, and a PA system, according to legit lawmen, who say the fake fuzz had a black ski mask, some ammo, and a sawed-off shotgun. The wannabe worm at the wheel's a convicted felon, his sidekick's a juvenile, super stupers. Beef stick blitz. Three allegedly liquored up Florida fellows turned a Seminole Waffle House into a pre-dawn protein war, pounding windows and pelting the place with beef sticks at 4:30 in the morning. Cops found the trio parked outside a local laundromat, some reportedly wearing only underwear. Each got disorderly conduct charges and a $150 bond. Nothing says breakfast like briefs, beef, and bad decisions. And that's what's happening. I'm Grant Marshall, 2020 News.
0: So there you have it. So thanks to Kevin and Steve for a great take on the news. You'll hear the actual news coming up. But I think we're going to get one more guest before we go to it. And that would be Donna in Oaklawn. So, Donna, what do you think?
4: I think it's politicians.
0: It's not. I love it, though. Maybe they don't consider that a profession.
4: You're an amusing woman. Thank you.
0: All right, thanks for calling. Appreciate it. Yeah, I would think politicians might even best the car salesman, but no, maybe that's not considered a profession. Of course, it hopefully isn't a long-term profession for most of them, but regardless. So, yeah, we'll pick it up after the news. So lawyers, then stockbrokers, then this profession, then insurance sales, HMO management, and car salesmen. So who is in that dirty half dozen that we haven't mentioned? All that and more in the final hour of Monday Night Trivia coming up in moments right here on WGN Radio.

0: WGN Radio. I'm Raleigh James. Who are they? Yeah, 1965 on Garpax. Yes, Gary Paxton produced them. They were three Hispanic sisters from Bakersfield, the Hernandez sisters, Frances, Rachel, and Lupe. So what is the group? All right, so obviously I've given you the members, but that's not who they were, clearly, on the label. All right, so 888-876-5593. I got my question, and that is, previously when we talked about a study of dishonest professions undertaken by the University of Connecticut over 50 years ago, car salesmen came in last. Well, in a recent Gallup poll, car salesmen still come in last. But when you look at the bottom six, yeah, lawyers, then stockbrokers, then the profession I want you to guess, followed by insurance sales, HMO management, and car salesmen. So who's the other member of the unlucky six? Yeah, the chicanerous six. 888-876-5593. Now, Stephanie in Madison knows a bumper, so what do you know, Stephanie?
1: I think it's the Revlons.
0: It is, yes, R-E-V-L-O-N-S, not to be confused with the Revlons, no dash, on, Revenge, I forget the, Reprise, yes. So, yes, it is,
1: yep.
0: The Revlons, three girls from Bakersfield. I thought it was a great little record.
1: Oh, I love that record. I absolutely love that song, and I would go nuts when I hear it played on the radio.
0: Yeah.
1: It didn't get really far. I don't think, but
0: no.
1: Oh, it's a great song.
0: Yeah, it got nowhere for the most part, but
1: yeah.
0: it was a cute little record.
1: It was. And I don't know if I can ask either do a 5x5 or
0: sure.
1: If I could do a, kind of what Ruth did, but 1950. I don't know how many I would get right, but so I don't know what would be easier for you to do or which one.
0: I can do either, but when we're talking about 1950, I've got all the charts in front of me, so you just have to pick your week.
1: Hey, let's do 1950.
0: Okay, what week?
1: Well, I was born at end of January 1950.
0: All right.
1: I don't know if you pick a time or you know.
0: Well, let's do the end of January then, January 28th, 1950. Probably songs you were hearing in the womb. Okay.
1: Yes.
0: All right, number one was I Can Dream, Can't I?
1: Oh, brother. I don't know.
0: The Andrews Sisters.
1: Oh, okay.
0: Yeah, these are hard. I'll tell you, when you pick 1950, you know, by 1952, there's a lot of stuff you do hear very often. Although number four is Mule Train, you'll remember that.
1: That's Frankie Lane.
0: Yes, absolutely. Yep. Number two is Dear Hearts and Gentle People.
1: Oh, God. That one, I think it's Dinah Shore.
0: It's Bing Crosby.
1: Oh, shoot.
0: And number three is There's No Tomorrow.
1: Wow.
0: Yeah, see, that's what I mean. It's tough. Although, it's tough. Number seven was Dreamer's Holiday, which is one of my favorite songs when it's by somebody else, but this one is by Perry Como.
1: Yuck. Yeah. My mom loved Perry Como. Me, not so much. Not so much.
0: But yeah, the Buddy Clark version, I thought, was a great little record. The guy who did Linda. So, Yeah, I thought that was pretty good.
1: And I love
0: good.
1: The opening to Linda, to Buddy Clark's Linda.
0: Oh, yeah, and it's him. And I love that, too, because it shows you how much New York accents have changed.
1: Oh, yeah. Yep. Exactly.
0: You know? And so that's always, when I see, sometimes I'll see a movie from the 40s or whatever, I'm like, how did New York accent get from that to where it is now?
1: Oh, I know. Yep, but they do change.
0: Big time.
1: People talk that. Yeah, they have.
0: Yeah.
1: What was the answer to your last trivia question? Somebody must have gotten it.
0: Oh, ping pong.
1: Oh, you're kidding.
0: Nope.
1: Oh, no.
0: Over 1,400 injuries, going to an emergency room, many with hospital admittances for playing ping pong.
1: Oh, I can't believe that. I love it. I love it. Love it. Love
0: well,
1: it.
0: And I listed some of the reasons. Patient lives in retirement home and ran into a wall while playing, or jail inmate fell on concrete floor while playing. So, yeah, ping pong injuries.
1: Yeah, can get pretty intense, pretty physical. Yeah. brings out clumsiness in people, perhaps. I don't know.
0: I don't know.
1: Oh, hey. Yeah. Oh, Raleigh, it's good to talk to you. And I want to, I listen to you a lot of nights, and I'm going to call in, and then people start, like, you know, lining up, and I'm like, well, you know, but I just think I should just pick the phone up. And,
0: yes, absolutely.
1: And
0: it's always good to hear from you, truly. And you might not have known 1950, but you knew the Revlon, so we'll confirm that address, and eventually something will show up in the mail. Don't go away. All right, so maybe quite a while, but something will show. Yeah, every time, I don't know what it is, and John and I were talking, and I said, you know, I guess people in business can always expect things out of the norm to happen. And so, you know, I've had, for the past month, all sorts of arcane computer issues. Well, when you're running, you know, 36 at the same time, it's going to happen. All right, so that's one thing. And then I've had some equipment failures. You'll love this. You know, spent a fortune having all the electrical redone, and the main transmitter on the AM went out, and so I went to the aux, and as I'm rising beyond 500 watts to get to 1,000 on the Gates 1, the walls are starting to rattle. This is a very big concern. I immediately called somebody who knew more about electric insulation than I do, and I said, the walls are rattling. Do you think they used wire that was too small? Yeah, exactly what they probably did. Don't do it. So backed it off to 500 watts and left it there. But so then I come back to the studio, and in the hallway, the ceiling has collapsed. Why did the ceiling collapse? Because there was a leak in the roof near the air conditioner. And so it's just one thing after another. And as I say, I guess that's the way it is with everybody. But, you know, so when I look at the list of I got to get the mailings out, somehow it keeps falling farther down on the to-do list. And I hope you are still alive when something arrives, but you're doing it for the fun of it. Just keep that in mind. Okay, so now with that, Johnny in Durham wants to take a guess. All right, Johnny, welcome back to WGN Radio.
2: Oh, hey, yeah. I'm going to guess timeshare salesman.
0: Oh, I love that. That's not right, but man, it sure should have been. Boy, in fact, that should be below car salesman.
2: Yeah.
0: I'm with you. Roast these people by the steak. Yeah, I'm with you.
2: I don't understand how that's legal. You know, you keep hearing about it, and you think like the attorney generals would say, hey, you know.
0: Yeah, well, I really don't understand why people keep buying them. You know,
2: right.
0: Legal or not, why? By now, everybody's heard the horror stories. Wouldn't that be enough?
2: You would think. But it's like those crime shows. I have a friend that watches them, and I watched a few of them, and it's like these are normally intelligent people, but they decide to kill their significant other, you know, like 6 months after they take out an insurance policy.
0: You're right, right, or six
2: and
0: weeks.
2: You can expect nothing to happen, you know. I don't know.
0: Yeah, when I'm driving between studios, because it's like a two-hour drive, I'll listen to Dateline on XM Sirius, and they're all murders all the time. And you say to yourself, my line is always, what were they thinking? You know, just I can't imagine. But I also can't imagine, you know, I guess I'd never make it as a psychologist, because I can't imagine what would drive someone to do it.
2: That's a whole other thing, isn't it? I can't watch too many of them because they just make me overwhelmingly sad.
0: Yeah.
2: After I watch.
0: Well, I watch enough and I find them to be funny because it's just so out there that I can't even, you know, get around it in any emotion other than to laugh.
2: You have to laugh, and then the other thing is, it's gotten to the point where, you know, the police get a welfare check and somebody's not there and the husband doesn't know where the missing wife is.
0: Right.
2: So all they got to do is go to Home Depot or Walmart and pull the cameras and find out when he bought the shovel and
0: right.
2: The other stuff.
0: Exactly.
2: It's terrible. But the music is nice tonight. I didn't know who the girl group was. The only one I could think of from maybe that era was the Mermaid.
0: So now you know the Revlons.
2: I've heard of the Revlons. I didn't know they were from out west, but it makes sense.
0: Well, and there's two different Revlons. Like I said, there was the Revlons on Reprise, who were also a 60s girl group, not the same Revlons.
2: Okay. Well, I guess I got to go, but I have a musical request.
0: Oh, yeah?
2: I always forget the name of the guy that did it. I think he's been gone a long time. There was a great song called Goody Goody.
0: Frankie Lyman.
2: That's it. And the Teenagers.
0: Right,
2: that's
0: exactly. Right. And, of course, that's one of those pop standards that goes way, way back to, like, the 30s that George Goldner had them do, and it was a hit.
2: Yeah, it's an old song, but the version by Lyman is kind of jumps. I like it, you know.
0: You'll hear it.
2: I could come up with. Yes, okay.
0: Okay, thanks. Well,
2: thank you.
0: Appreciate it. Okay, bye. All right, so absolutely, don't twist my arm to play Frankie Lyman. Yeah, or his brother Lewis, or the Kodaks, because I'll tell you, Pearl McKinnon sounded exactly like Frankie Lyman. Just amazing. Carl in Chicago is going to take a guess. Welcome back to WGN Radio.
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0: Loud and clear.
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0: No.
3: Sales.
0: Yeah, boy.
3: If you have up to 200,000 miles on your car.
0: Yeah, right, exactly. Oh. If it's able to run down the street, yeah, no, that's not it either.
3: Well, get this, Raleigh. 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And they're going on and on and on and on. And I thought to myself, this can't be real. So I go on the internet and check the company name that's currently, that's the actual name that's on TV. They have a $12 million lawsuit that's going on in the middle of their advertising campaign on TV. So I call the number and I give them a fake address and I say, yeah, I need some warranty insurance. And the guy goes, good. He goes, give me your address. And I give him my address and everything. And I go, I really need that warranty insurance. We just bought this house. Yeah, we do. And I say, do you also warranty the plumbing too? Oh yeah. We'll warranty your plumbing too. And I said, well, how much is it? He goes, well, it's $49 a month.
0: Okay.
3: Raleigh, $49 a month for every electrical device in your house, everything.
0: Here's the question. And what's the deductible per occurrence?
3: I know. And then I asked him the magic question. I said, by the way, did you get that lawsuit settled that was going on? He goes, what lawsuit? I said, that the $12 million lawsuit that was going on, how's that going? He goes, oh, we settled that a long time ago. I said, no, you didn't. It's going on right now. He goes, no, we settled that a long time ago. I said, no, I just checked. You're in the middle of doing it right now. And he goes, did you call just to complain about our company? And I said, no. I said, I just wonder why they're doing it to us. I said, to us, like I'm with them, you know.
0: You're right.
3: And I thought to myself, unbelievable that people are believing that all this stuff is going to get covered for $49 a month.
0: Well, like I say, most of them don't ask what the deductible is.
3: Yep. Yeah, you got to read the fine print.
0: Exactly.
3: Which people never do, you know.
0: Exactly.
3: So and it was really comical. But I'll be interested to see what the last one's going to be.
0: Yeah.
3: But you're having a good show as usual, and you take care. I'll talk to you.
0: Thanks for calling. Appreciate it. All right. So, in our phone call, actually, in a roundabout way, came out the answer. I hesitate saying that because it usually will take you down the path of ruin. But I would say that somewhere buried in that phone call is the answer. Cindy in Chicago, welcome back to WGN Radio.
4: Well, I guess maybe I'm off base then. I was going to say the pharmaceutical industry.
0: Nope.
4: The jewelry industry.
0: Nope.
4: What else? I had other... I can't remember. I'm having memory problems. Financial planning?
0: Nope. That would kind of go with stockbroking. Nope.
4: Okay. I can't. You know, but then I wanted to tell you, the people on the second floor are moving out.
0: Uh-huh.
4: They drove everyone crazy in the condo. And we had the person on the first floor above, below
0: All of your calls produce the strangest noises, Cindy.
4: My phone is telling me it's completely charged. That's what that was.
0: Oh, I see. All right.
4: But the people above them flooded them with their air conditioning and their ceilings. I mean, this is...
0: Sounds like somebody's insurance is going to subrogate a claim. I'll tell you what. So the people on the second floor are going to be gone. I can't wait to hear who you get next.
4: Yeah, I told the woman on the first floor I've had so many horrible neighbors. The people on the corner tore...
0: Now, as you know, this is Monday Night Trivia, so we need to save this for another night.
4: Oh, okay. But the people that are moving in could be even worse.
0: I can't wait to hear about every one of them. Thanks. Appreciate it. All right. So, yes, don't wish too hard. 888-876-5593 would be 8888 Raleigh. And that takes us to Ralph in Rockford. Ralph, how are you?
5: Well, thank you very much. I'm very proud, and I have a question for you, too.
0: Uh-huh.
5: Yeah, my chest is swollen as if it wants to burst for pride because of what I'm wearing tonight.
0: Oh, you're wearing your WGN T-shirt.
5: Yeah, I got it today.
0: Oh, good, good. What color?
5: Yeah, that was wonderful. I'm wearing it proudly now, and I want to wear it every time I go for charge, so it would bring me luck.
0: Oh, all right. So what color did you get?
5: Oh, I got a beautiful... beautiful blue,
0: very nice
5: color, and yeah, it's in color, and then it has a very big logo of WGN, and that's right on my chest. That's why it wants to burst for pride.
0: Excellent. Well, enjoy it.
5: Yeah. Well, thank you. I will. As I said, whenever I call in again for charts, I will always be wearing it.
0: Oh, all right. Well, very good. Well, tonight I'm wearing a WPGC Good Guys. But hang on. I did that already, I thought. Oh, John said I didn't do it. Hang on, I got to do this now. Don't go away. Stay where you are. And we'll pick it up right after this on WGN Radio. Really?

0: WGN Radio. I'm Raleigh James. So who is that? Yeah, recorded in Havana. Yeah, at PanArt, although after the revolution, the government took it over and changed the name. But there's a beautiful studio. In any event, yes, obviously a Cuban group. So who are they? 888-876-5593. 1962 on Egram. Egram, of course, was the name that PanArt became, and also the label. Yeah, talk about nationalization. But who are they? In spite of it, it was a great record. All right, so Ralph in Rockford is back. Sorry about that, Ralph.
1: Well, that's all right. That's a part of the business, you know.
0: Exactly, yes. Paying the bills is 100%.
1: Yeah, well, of course. And I have some more good news. 2 weeks ago, I won another T-shirt, and I had the honor of talking to David Jennings as the pirate.
0: Oh, very nice.
1: Yeah. I'm a big fan of David Jennings. I think he's just, in everything he does, he's fantastic.
0: Great voice, no doubt about it.
1: Yeah, he must have a wonderful sense of humor, which I love too.
0: Mm. All right. So okay. are we ready to count him down from the first week of October 1966?
1: Yes, I am somewhat ready, but before we do this, I just want to say something here about the Blackhawks, because a few months ago, the WGN had announced that the Blackhawks would be playing in Düsseldorf, Germany, 2 games in December.
0: Uh-huh, okay.
1: And of course, I was elated about this, and I found a few weeks later there was an article in one of the state line newspapers that Düsseldorf wasn't quite agreeable with this, and I have to contradict this, because Düsseldorf has always been very more than welcome for anything that came from America, of course, Americans. And coincidentally, Düsseldorf is my German hometown, just as Rockford and Chicago are my American hometown.
0: So are the Blackhawks going or not?
1: Well, that's, you know, they were questioning this, but if they don't go, it is not the fault of Düsseldorf or people from Düsseldorf, because as far as I know it, Düsseldorf is even the sister town of Chicago, and they used to go. Yeah, in Germany it's called Karneval. That is like a Tuesday.
0: It says that they're going.
1: Yeah. Well, that's what I thought. That's why I'm disputing what this article.
0: Right,
1: it also
0: says it's part of the NHL Global Series, so they'll be playing the Ottawa Senators on December 18th and on December 20th. So they're going.
1: That's Friday and a Monday.
0: Uh huh.
1: Friday and Sunday.
0: Right, so yeah, I don't think there's a doubt. They're going.
1: Yeah, I know there's no doubt. I just wanted to question that article in that paper there, because that's not right what they wrote.
0: Well.
1: You know, the Blackhawks were not welcome in Düsseldorf. That's what it sounded like.
0: Well, and that's a bad article, because, of course, everything online shows that Düsseldorf is very pleased to have them.
1: Yeah, I know. That's what I'm trying.
0: What can I tell you?
1: Thank you. I mean, I just wanted to hear your opinion.
0: And, well, as you know, when we're talking about Canadian hockey, the Edmonton Oilers forward is one of the most decorated German athletes in the NHL. And that's Leon, I don't remember his last name, but Leon something. And sorry about that, Leon. But he also recently captained Team Germany in an Olympic tournament. And so he's a big deal in Edmonton.
1: Yeah, and you know, the Americans are always more than welcome, especially in Düsseldorf, because Düsseldorf is very open-minded.
0: Yeah, so I don't get it. And
1: I don't either, but I just wanted to bring it to your attention.
0: Well, there you go. See, I'm glad I don't read newspapers. So, and the Senators' leading point and goal scorer is also a German native.
1: Yeah. Well, the Germans are bigger in ice hockey than one would think, especially in Düsseldorf. It's been there for ages. they call it the Düsseldorfer AG, which means Eisgesellschaft, which means ice society, society for the ice. Okay, so that takes it very seriously. I just wanted to clear up that never Americans are never unwelcome anywhere.
0: All right. In Germany. Well, of course, last March was Hockey Day, and it was an entire weekend celebration. So yes.
1: Okay. Yeah, okay, well, wonderful. Well, I'm a big hockey fan myself.
0: Yeah, the NHL now has a European office. They opened it in Zurich last year. And
1: that's Switzerland.
0: Yes, of course. And so they're in Europe now, not too far away. And that will be the deal. All right.
1: Yeah. Yeah.
0: All right, so now we will get to October 1st, 1966 in the good old USA. You ready?
1: Yes, I am.
0: Okay, Cherish. Number one, Cherish.
1: Oh, that was Cherish is the word I used to describe. That must be the association.
0: Yes, number two, You Can't Hurry Love.
1: Oh, You Can't Hurry Love, that must be the Supremes.
0: Yes, number three, Beauty's Only Skin Deep.
1: Oh, boy, that could be the Temptation.
0: Yes. Number four, well, here's a German connection, Black is Black.
1: Black is Black. I think it's more a Spanish connection because I think this group was from Spain. That was Los Bravos.
0: Well, yes, but Los Bravos was headed by a German guy.
1: Oh, yeah. They were managed by a German guy.
0: Well, singing by, too. The lead singer was a German guy.
1: I think his name was Kennedy.
0: Mike Kennedy was the stage name, but that wasn't. He was from Berlin. He was Michael Walker Kogel.
1: Okay, well, I met him once in Mallorca, and he was looking for work there.
0: Yep. So, he was Kogel, K-O-G-E-L, right from Berlin, born in 1944.
1: I remember because a friend of mine had a big piano bar. He was a piano player from Austria, and he said that this Kennedy or what Kogel his name, he came by him and wanted a job, but he couldn't give him a job because he plays the piano himself.
0: Yes, indeed. So, yeah, he was around for a long time, absolutely.
1: Yeah.
0: Okay,
1: yeah.
0: So we'll move on from Los Bravos to number five, Bus Stop.
1: Oh, that was a Holly.
0: Yes, 96 Tears, number six.
1: Oh, that was a so-called garage sound. I think it was Question Mark and the Mysterious.
0: Yeah, the question mark is how the hell was that a hit? Number seven, Reach Out, I'll Be There.
1: Oh, that was Levi Stubbs and three stops going for four stops.
0: Yep.
1: Four stops.
0: Number eight, Yellow Submarine.
1: Oh, that was the Beatles again.
0: Yes, number nine, Sunshine Superman.
1: Oh, I saw that guy live in Eindhoven, Holland. That was Donovan.
0: Yes, absolutely. And number 10, Cherry Cherry.
1: Oh, that's your favorite singer, Neil Diamond.
0: Yep. So you did it. You aced the top 10. Excellent.
1: Well, thank you very much. I think it was the work of the T-shirt.
0: Good. Enjoy it.
1: Thank you. Well, I think John Leindecker wore it before me.
0: Oh, very good. All right, so they're sending out used T-shirts? Damn. All right.
1: No.
0: All right, well, why not?
1: This was because of... Now I know more about music than before.
0: Okay. Well, we'll talk to you soon. Thanks.
1: Well, thank you very much. Have a nice evening.
0: Okay, bye. All right. So 888-876-5593. We have a first-time caller, and we always defer to them. So KC is in Chicago. KC, welcome to WGN Radio.
2: Hello there.
0: Thanks for calling.
2: It's good to talk to you. You're welcome.
0: So what do you think?
2: I'm just listening, and I feel like I'm playing Jeopardy because I don't know the question, but I'm listening to all these answers, and then you just said with the previous caller when he was talking about insurance on home warranty and car insurance, he was mentioning appliances, and you said the answer is in that what you were talking about. So no, I'm saying appliance insurance.
0: No appliances. No insurance, actually. It's not insurance. And what it is, the
2: question...
0: No warranty. The question is, a Gallup poll recently covered the same topic that the University of Connecticut did 50 years ago, and a car salesman come in dead last. But looking at the bottom six, it's lawyers, then stockbrokers, then the category we're looking for.
2: Real estate brokers.
0: Nope, not really. That's good. And then insurance sales, HMO sales, and car salesmen. So there you go. What is it?
2: Bus drivers.
0: No. I don't think we really denigrate them.
2: Yeah, I can't come up with it. I don't know.
0: Well, if you think about it, call me again and don't wait too long.
2: I will. It's good to have somebody on the radio at this time of the night where I'm from and for entertainment.
0: Well, it's great to have you. Thanks for calling. Okay, bye.
2: About.
0: All right. So, yeah, how nice. And, Monday through Friday, live show is Monday through Thursday, and Friday is a replay of Monday. Now, we're preempted for sports when it happens, which isn't very often, although last week there was a lot of it. Tomorrow will be a half hour late. So instead of starting at 10, we'll start at 10:30, thanks to the Blackhawks playing somewhere. And then Wednesday and Thursday are full shows starting at 10. Now, what do we have? Let's see here. Are we going to do more chart? We're going to do lyrics. Sure. Dave on the North Side, welcome back to WGN Radio. Oh. So, 1980 lyrics, right?
3: Yeah.
0: Okay, I picked a number one song. All right. Well, I talk about it, talk about it, talk about it, talk about it, talk about it, talk about it, talk about moving. Gotta move on, gotta move on, gotta move on.

0: to Funky Town. Yep.
1: Yeah.
0: Funky Town by Lip Sync. All right. Yeah. Well, thanks for playing.
1: That's right.
0: You did. Okay, bye. All right. So, yes, indeed. Funky Town. All right. So, number one, right? 888-876-5593. We're going to do some World War II with James on the South Side. That'll be fun. Naoto in Japan, we're going to do some MBTI, of course. And there still is room for you. We've got a few minutes left. And yes, one more bumper stumper. All right, I think I've already picked it out. Coming up on WGN Radio.

0: side.
1: WGN Radio. I'm Raleigh James. Okay, this is Worth A. Yeah, beach music at its finest.
0: Everything
1: night 2006, actually, on repeat. Yeah, it was a sampler, a CD sampler, I could dance all night, and this was on it. So who are they? All right, so 888-876-5593. That takes us to Naoto from Japan. So welcome back to WGN. How are you, Naoto?
2: Yeah, I'm doing quite well, and I was preparing food for next 1 or 2 days.
1: Oh, good. What are we having?
2: Yeah, I'm just cooking some chicken.
1: Yeah. Good.
2: And some pasta and,
1: nice.
2: These kind of basic stuff.
1: Yeah, sounds good. All right. So we always talk about Myers-Briggs. And, it's interesting. I didn't realize how big it is in Japan. But what's interesting to me is globally, there is one Myers-Briggs type that's very uncommon. However, according to online data, it's the number one group in Japan. So what's the type?
2: Oh, I think it would be INFP.
1: Absolutely right. Yes, it only makes up 4% of the world's population, but it's number one online in Japan.
2: Yeah, I was surprised too, Some people say INFP is most most existing type.
1: All right.
2: In Japan.
1: All right. Great.
2: Yeah.
1: All right, well, hang on. Don't go away. So, excellent. Just excellent. All right, so that's absolutely it. Now, I was proud of myself for coming up with a Japanese connection there, and I'll try again next week. James on the South Side. Welcome back to WGN Radio.
3: How are you?
1: All right, how about yourself?
3: Thank you for taking my call.
1: Always, always.
3: Oh,
1: how you feeling?
3: I'm hanging in.
1: Good.
3: Oh, fine.
1: All right. There was only one major battle of World War II that was fought on American soil. What was the battle?
3: Okay, the only one that was fought on American soil, I'm going to say, is up in the Aleutian Islands?
1: Yeah. And what is it?
3: The Battle of...

0: what's it? Battle of okay, Atolls.
1: Good enough. Good enough. It's the Battle of Attu. You're absolutely right. All right. Good deal. Excellent. Okay. Hold on, James. Don't go away. Yeah, you did yourself proud there. So that was that. Only one major. Yeah, so it's sort of a trick question because, of course, you know, Alaska wasn't yet a state, but it was Alaska. It was American soil, and it was the Battle of Attu and the Aleutian Islands. Now, let's review. We'll have our... have our dishonest profession question as our straggler for next week, and then if you don't get it, well, I'll just reveal it. So let's see what we can do about the bumpers, what we play. So we mentioned the first one, Cold Feet, 1959, on Petite, was it was released as the Versatiles, but it really was the Del Vikings, and due to a fight, they couldn't use that name, but it was later released as the Del Vikings. So Frank Dell did He Broke Your Game Wide Open, 1967, on Valise. Was Holly Maxwell, Only When You're Lonely, 1965 on Constellation. The Falcons did The Teacher, 1960 on UA. Was The Pearls, Let's You and I Go Steady, 1956 on Onyx, a wonderful little label. Evie Sands, I Can't Let Go, 1965 on Blue Cat. It was Fatso Theus and The Flares doing Be Cool My Heart, 1956 on Aladdin. The Revlons did Boy Trouble, 1962 on Garpax. Los Zafiros did, I can't even pronounce it, never mind, in 1962 on Egrim. Dichoso Mar, there you go, Dichoso Mar. Yeah, Mar means the sea, it's like happy sea or something like that. And it was Second Nature doing Just Another Day in the Breeze. So that's what we had, 10 bumper stumpers, and that was the deal. And our previous question about the Consumer Product Safety Commission compiling a database of injuries requiring hospitalization, and 1 year over 1,400 Americans went to the emergency room for ping pong injuries. Yes, I kid you not. And some were, in fact, hospitalized. So on that note, we thank Adam for keeping us on the air and John for screening your calls. But above all, I thank you for calling. That's what makes the show a pleasure to do, and couldn't do trivia without you, that's for sure. So tomorrow night, a half-hour delay after the game. Otherwise, we will be there. Hope you will, too. Until then, that's a wrap. I'm Raleigh James. 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

0: 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I'm Raleigh James. 3 hours to spend together. Monday night trivia, and we have no stragglers, so I've got a new question. And you're already lining up for your topics, and that's great. You can pick any category you want. We'll also have 11 bumper stumpers you haven't heard before, or maybe you have. Now, as for our question, over 20 years ago, the Consumer Product Safety Commission compiled a database on injuries requiring hospital treatment. Over 1,400 Americans went to an emergency room in 1 year for injuries from this, and many of them required hospitalization. Injuries from what? 888-876-5593. 8888-RALEIGH. So there, I've thrown down the gauntlet. Now it's up to you. And so we'll start it off with, let's see, I believe, it's somewhat of a tradition, so why not keep it there? Billy Bob and Bourbon A. All right, Billy Bob.
1: Hey, 117-time caller.
0: And so there you are.
1: I'd like to start out with a guess at your bumper, your trivia question. I'd say people got their big toe stuck in the bathtub when they was taking a bath.
0: Oh, God, that's not it, but I'm sure there were more than one of that, too.
1: Oh, then I'd like a request, too, if you get a chance.
0: And you would. All right, well, of course, it's not for tonight, but what do you want?
1: I want to buy the Beatles, Tell Me What You See.
0: Tell Me What You See? Tell Me Why? Tell Me What You See.
1: It's on with everything, little thing you say was on there, and the one by... They did a remake of Buddy Holly on that album.
0: That's nice, but I got to have somewhat of a title that I can at least research.
1: Exactly what it is. Tell Me What You See.
0: Okay, I'll look for it. I don't know that I've ever heard of it. All right. We'll find it. If it exists, we'll get it for you. All right, so now, what are we doing? What are we doing?
1: Five by five.
0: Let me find that list. Thanks to the wonderful Laura and Lisa on this, and hopefully they are both doing well. What was the infamous pseudonym of William Bonney?
1: Oh, Billy the Kid.
0: Yes. What country singer is known as the Okie from Muskogee?
1: Merle Haggard.
0: Yes. What is the largest province in Canada?
1: Oh, boy, you got me there.
0: And we're looking for land area, obviously, not population.
1: Yeah. I will elect to pass.
0: Okay, it's Quebec, but that's all right. You can get two more right, and you're still in the game. What is a perfect score in gymnastics?
1: Oh, that's 10.
0: Yes. And what do you call an infant whale?
1: A calf.
0: Yes, absolutely right. All right, 4 out of 5, you're a winner. Don't go away. All right, absolutely
1: Thank
0: right.
1: You.
0: Well done. Yes, so 888-876-5593. Monday Night Trivia is clearly underway. And as we say goodbye to Billy Bob, one line becomes available to you. All right, now this is interesting. Ruth is going to do charts from 1948. All right, Ruth, welcome to WGN Radio. Now.
2: Hi, Raleigh. I really wanted to do lyrics, and I didn't get what I wanted to do, trivia for Irish American Newspaper, but so I just did musicals. Also, I want to ask for a request of a song. And
0: all right, what's the request?
2: Anything Mills Brothers.
0: Okay.
2: Whatever you would like to play, something Mills Brothers.
0: Oh, sure. No, I can do that. Let me write this down, get your name by it, so we'll know. That's one I will fulfill. All right, so what I decided to do with you is, rather than give you any week in 1948, to be kind, I'm going to give you the top 10 records of all of 1958, so you should be able to do them.
2: Oh, no, 48.
0: I mean 48. All right, so these were the top 10 records of 1948. You ready?
2: Yeah, and one thing, Mark from Aurora, who does he have for a caregiver?
0: I have no idea.
2: I'd like to find that out.
0: I have no idea.
2: He said he mentioned he had one. And also Katie from Protective Services. I haven't heard from her as I did the last time they took my caregiver away from me.
0: Uh-huh.
2: Department of Aging and Katie from...
0: You just can't Illinois. Help yourself. On Monday Night Trivia, we don't discuss that stuff. All right.
2: Okay.
0: Number one, 12th Street Rag. It's the number one record of the year in 1948.
2: Yeah. somebody from New Orleans.
0: No, he's actually not from New Orleans.
2: Chicago?
0: He's not from Chicago either.
2: 12th Street Rag. Nope, I'm not going to get this. I can see this now.
0: Pee Wee Hunt. Okay.
2: Oh.
0: Number.
2: Never heard of him.
0: Well, he was huge, and it was the biggest song of the year. Number two, Mañana.
2: Wow, that's interesting, too. Nope, don't know that one.
0: Peggy Lee. Number three, Now is the Hour.
2: Nope, don't know that one.
0: That's Bing Crosby. I'll give you number four. If you don't get that, you're out of the game because you'd not statistically not be able to get him. Number four, A Tree in the Meadow.
2: Nope, I don't know that one either.
0: Margaret Whiting, we'll talk to you later in the week. Thanks, appreciate it, Ruth. All right, so 888-876-5593. Usually I ask you to pick your week, your month, your year, and we do it that way. But when we're doing things like 1948, that's a long time ago, musically speaking, and so I figured I'd pick the top 10 records of the entire year. And Ruth knew none of them. All right, how many did you know? All right, I knew Pee Wee Hunt and Peggy. I knew Mañana, Peggy Lee. All right, so let's see. We got some requests for later in the week, obviously. Brett in Tennessee. Let's see what we can do here. Brett, welcome to WGN Radio.
3: Hi, Raleigh. So yeah, what? I guess something from Dion in the Belmonts. I think I requested something like that a week or two ago, but it got cut at the end of the show, or there wasn't time, something like that. So yeah, Teenager in Love, or Don't Know Why, or Run Around Sue, The Wanderer, you know, you pick whatever you can find
0: first.
3: All right,
0: maybe I Wonder Why. Awesome. We'll go back to his Belmont days.
3: Yeah, that would be great.
0: All right, we'll do it. I'll do it this week, I promise.
3: Okay, wonderful.
0: Okay, thanks. Okay, bye. All right, so, yeah, I think I actually did a Dion, but maybe Brett missed it. But sure, I Wonder Why, on Laurie, a wonderful song. Rita in Harwood Heights has a request. All right, Rita, what is it you're going to want to hear?
4: Well, I'll take a guess on the trivia.
0: Even better.
4: Yeah. When I worked in the emergency room, the people that got injured so often ended up in the emergency room were the men who were trying to cook for their wives on Mother's Day.
0: Well, that's hilarious. I love that. That's not right, but I can just see the scene in my mind's eye. All right.
4: And, I have one.
0: And what's your request?
4: I Will Always Love You.
0: Which, by who?
4: Oh, I have no idea. I heard it during the night in some place. I don't know.
0: Okay. Well, we're talking the song that Dolly Parton wrote, and I will not play it by Whitney Houston because it just makes me cringe. But I'll play the Dolly Parton for you.
4: Okay.
0: All right. And someone else requested that, too, so we'll kill two birds with one stone. I'll do it. Thanks. All right. Thanks. So, yeah, I have my limits. There are things I absolutely will not play. Whitney's at the top of the list. And not because she can't sing, because she can. I just don't particularly, for the most part, like her choice of music. Yeah. I can't think of anything offhand I'd play. Let's see. What are we doing here? Mike in Elwood Park is going to do some charts. So, Mike, welcome back to WGN Radio.
5: Hello. How are you, Raleigh?
0: All right, I can't complain. How about yourself?
5: Just trying to get over a sinus infection.
0: Oh, that sucks. Oh, man. With the attendant headaches as well?
5: No, I was hacking away, and I'm a crossing guard, so I was out in the rain all day Wednesday, my wife said, you better stay home. You don't sound good.
0: Yeah, let those kids fend for themselves, for God's sakes. Yes, you betcha. All right, so we're going to do this week, the week ending October 4th, 1969.
5: Yeah, that's fine.
0: All right, number one, Sugar Sugar.
5: Archie's.
0: Number two, Gene.
5: Oliver.
0: Number three, Little Woman.
5: Bobby Sherman.
0: Number four, Easy to Be Hard.
5: Three Dog Night.
0: Number five, I Can't Get Next to You.
5: Temptations.
0: Number six, Honky Tonk Women.
5: Rolling Stones.
0: Number seven, Green River.
5: CCR.
0: Number eight, Everybody's Talking at Me.
5: Nielsen.
0: Yes. Number nine, Hot Fun in the Summertime.
5: Sly and Family Stone.
0: And number ten, Oh What a Night, a remake from 20 years earlier.
5: I believe that's the Delphonics?
0: No, that's close.
5: Well, wait a minute. No. The Dells, I think.
0: Yes, absolutely right. The Dells. Chicago's own Dells. A remake of Oh, What a Night. All right. Yep. Well, 90%, you did very well for yourself. So hang on. You're a winner. Don't go away. All right.
5: Okay.
0: And again, the prizes are worthless. It'll take forever to get them. Yeah. You might not last that long on the planet, but we try. And but life has been intervening lately. So you're doing this for the fun of it. And I am grateful to you for that as well. We're going to do baseball with Alex from Round Lake. And we're going to do Beatles from Barry in New Hampshire. But Cleveland Dennis wants to guess on our trivia question. So, sent over 1,400 to the hospital with injuries from this in 1 year. Injuries from what? Cleveland Dennis, welcome back to WGN Radio.
6: Yeah, hi, Raleigh. Enjoying the show already. And I'm guessing it's lawn darts.
0: It is not, but that's a lovely guess.
6: Well, I deal with the OGA, other governmental agencies with customs.
0: Yeah.
6: And when you get into toys and recreational equipment like that, you got the government looking at it, and that came up in my life in the past, and that's why I guessed it.
0: But, that's hilarious. Now, let me ask you this. Did the government refuse to let them in because people were being injured by them?
6: Well, they changed it. You can't have them where they're like, they won't stick in the ground. They had to put something on it to protect from people throwing them lawn darts up in the air and landing on somebody's knucklehead.
0: Yeah, or something, sure. Yes. Oh, man.
6: Yeah.
0: Well, who knew? Protecting us for our own good. There you have it. If you think of something else, call me back.
6: You know, they've got a lot of regulations on tires, and without good tires, big problems.
0: Yeah.
6: But hey, I have a question. I missed part of it, but one of the first callers was asking something about Buddy Holly. What was that question?
0: No, it wasn't a question. They were just mentioning possible things that actually had nothing to do with today.
6: Oh.
0: So you didn't miss a thing.
6: Well, I hope not.
0: No, nope, I guarantee you.
6: Yeah, I should make a request, except I don't think I have it in front of
0: That would be a good reason not to make one, but if you think of something, call me back.
6: Well, I just want to say, radio is about making friends. I'm enjoying the show. Thanks.
0: Appreciate it. All right. Yes, the human connection. And we'll be back with those Beatles, with that baseball, and hopefully with your calls. Now, my question, by the way, the first bumper stumper is coming up. That's right. From 1959 on the Petite label. You're saying, what? Yeah, I don't blame you. Over 20 years ago, the Consumer Product Safety Commission compiled a database on injuries requiring hospital treatment. Over 1,400 Americans went to an emergency room in 1 year for injuries from this. Many of them required hospitalization. Injuries from what? 888-876-5593 on WGN Radio.

0: got to bump you down. Oh, oh, I don't think that I'm quite ready.
1: 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I'm Roddy James. Who are they? Now, I'll take the name that's on the original release in 1959. It was actually recorded in 57, released in 59 on Petite. If you don't know that, I'll take the group name when it was re-released in 1972. Yeah, which actually is more of the truth, but there were lawsuits involved. So, who are they? And you'll have another bumper stumper coming up after the news if you don't know that one. All that and more Monday Night Trivia right here on WGN Radio.

0: 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I'm Raleigh James. And who is that? I thought it was a terrific record. Yep, and he's originally from North Carolina, but found his way to New York. In fact, won some contests at the Apollo with his brothers and some group, and stayed, actually. And that came out in 1967 on Velise, so that means that Phil Medley had a piece of it somehow. So who is he? 888-876-5593. Have to share this with you. The first Bumper Stumper I played, I mentioned that it was released in 1959 after being recorded in 57 under one name, and then it was re-released in 1972 under the actual group name. And that's because there had been lawsuits in the 50s, and it's a somewhat convoluted story. And so I wanted to get some information on the lead singer and all this. And so I asked some questions to AI, which is always a danger when it comes to R&B anyway, because the answers are often laughable, but this was great. I got an answer that was arcane, to say the least, and so I said, damn, I think I need a Venn diagram. And of course, I'm kidding, right? So AI comes back with a Venn diagram. It's not 100% right, but it's a tri-colored Venn diagram, and it looks really nice, so you never know. But I'll give you one more quick AI story before we get back to it. John has used it to create graphics, actually, pictures. And there was one picture he was creating of some guy, I think it was in a canoe. And in any event, so there's the guy, but John wanted some tweaks. And at one point, he wanted the arm in a different position holding the paddle. And so he described this and comes back, the drawing guy had three arms. So I thought, yep, well, they take it literally. So there you have it. I've now got my Venn diagram, but we can go to Barry in New Hampshire. Welcome back to WGN Radio.
1: Hey, Wally.
0: How's it going?
1: Well,
0: I'm sure that you know all about Tell Me What You See, which I've never heard the damn record, but Billy Bob requested it, so he will. Now, it came out on one album in Great Britain and another album in the United States. What are the two albums?
1: Tell Me What It Was on Beatles Fixed.
0: In America, that's right, and in Great Britain?
1: Yeah. Help me.
0: Yes, absolutely. It was on Help. And it's credited to Lennon McCartney, but who wrote it?
1: Lennon, tell me what, I thought they wrote Lennon McCartney. I thought they wrote it.
0: Well, you'd only be partially right.
1: Oh.
0: That's all right, you already won. But it's credited to Lennon McCartney, but both Paul and John fervently agreed Paul wrote it 100%.
1: Oh, okay.
0: All right, well, you knew the album's good enough. I don't even know the song. Can't wait to hear it. All right, hang on, you're a winner. So don't
1: can
0: go away. Oh, I'd love it if you would. Yes, over 20 years ago, Consumer Product Safety Commission compiled a database for injuries requiring hospital treatment, and over 1,400 Americans went to an emergency room in 1 year for injuries from this. Many of them required hospitalization. Injuries from what?
1: Food poisoning?
0: No.
1: Oh, okay.
0: But thanks for trying. I'm sure it's higher than that, but thanks for trying. Appreciate it, yeah.
1: Okay, yeah.
0: I would expect a lot more than 1,400, especially if you're eating fast food. Oh, who said that? Alex in Round Lake, welcome back to WGN Radio. Are you there, Alex?
2: Hi, Raleigh.
0: How are you?
2: I'm good. How are you doing?
0: All right, so we're going to talk baseball, are we?
2: Sure.
0: Who holds the record for consecutive games?
2: Cal Ripken.
0: Yes, absolutely right. How many games? That's just extra credit.
2: Oh, I can't tell you that.
0: Well, that's pretty damn 2,632 consecutive games. All right,
2: yeah.
0: Good deal. Well, as usual, you're a winner. Don't go away.
2: All right.
0: So I knew he'd know all-time home runs. You know, Barry Bonds, that one was easy. But I thought maybe consecutive, but no, we didn't get him. All right, good. So let's see what we're going to do with Victor. And Victor is in Silver Spring. And Victor, how you feeling today?
3: Well, I'm doing okay. And Nick is continuing his
0: therapy. Good.
3: Wants to get home sooner than later.
0: Well, who could blame him? But even so, is he walking?
3: No, they got him standing now.
0: Okay, Well, that's half the battle.
3: Yeah. Okay, right. Let me give a shot. 1961. Let's see how good my memory is on the top 40.
0: We'll do this week in 1961. Number one, Hit the Road, Jack.
3: Ray Charles.
0: Number two, Crying.
3: Roy Orbison.
0: Number three, Take Good Care of My Baby.
3: Bobby V.
0: Number four, Run Around Sue.
3: Dion.
0: Number five, Bristol Stomp.
3: Delvaux.
0: Number six.
3: I'm not saying it right.
0: That's all right. You know it's the Dovells, and I'll give it to you for that. Don't worry about it. Number six, You Must Have Been a Beautiful Baby.
3: Bobby Darin.
0: Yep, I'm afraid so. Number seven, The Mountain's High and The Valley So Low.
3: Dick and Dee Dee.
0: Yep. That was number seven. Number eight, Little Sister.
3: Elvis Presley, and the other side of the record was Maurice, the Name of His Light.
0: His Flame. Okay, number nine, Let's Get Together. Oh, God.
3: Haley Mills.
0: Yes, that's right. Yeah, cute little Haley. Oh, why'd she have to sing? Number ten, Mexico.
3: Oh, Herb Alpert.
0: Nope. You can do it. It was on Monument.
3: On Monument.
0: Yeah, let me see.
3: That one, I don't know.
0: It's not. Well, that's right. You get 90% anyway. But Bob Moore.
3: Okay.
0: Have you ever heard it?
3: Maybe. I'm not sure. I got a request if you can do it.
0: Sure.
3: Maybe two. I'd like to hear Yogi by the Ivy Three.
0: Okay.
3: I got that in my collection.
0: Okay.
3: And I like to hear You Turn Me On by Ian Whitcomb.
0: Whitcomb, yes. You really turn
3: that
0: me
3: was
0: on.
3: A funny
0: yes,
3: song.
0: Yes. Okay. Yes. You got it. We'll get you both of them.
3: Okay, thank you.
0: All right, thanks for calling. Appreciate it. All right, so, yeah, Bob Moore did Mexico, and that was, you know, it's hard to believe it was a top 10 record because nobody ever played it as an oldie, and I think that's part of the game. Some records that, you know, hit in the 40s, suddenly they were big oldies records and people know them, but then on the other hand, here's poor Bob Moore. Poor Bob Moore. He's in the top 10, and nobody remembers Mexico.

0: could see why you'd say Herb Alpert, because it does have that that Tijuana Brass sound, but no, it was Bob Moore on Monument, yeah. So, let's see, Forgettable, I can kind of see why people don't, and as we've talked before, a lot of those instrumentals in the through the mid-60s and before were, you know, back time to take you up to news. That's why they all should have been titled, This Will Take Us Up to News. So, we've got Jim, and he is in Blackwood. Welcome back to WGN Radio, Jim.
1: Hello, Raleigh. I think you mentioned a couple weeks ago was your 10th anniversary at WGN. I
0: guess sixth, not 10th, sixth.
1: Okay. Well, I still should congratulate you. But I wanted to ask you, I guess the most famous WGN personality, at least in my lifetime, was the flagship of Paul Harvey. Did you ever cross paths with him?
0: Not personally. In interviews, yes, but never face-to-face. And yes, he was probably the most well-known, but GN's lineup is just full of luminaries. And so, yeah, lots of big-time award winners, and I'm honored to be among them.
1: And also, I guess they don't do anymore, but the Cubs broadcast for years.
0: Oh, for you. Well, they used to be owned together, of course, when it was Tribune. But I think the Cubs are on, what, Odyssey now? I don't know. It's everything changes.
1: Yep, that's true. But... yeah, that was, like I said, those were the days, my friend, we thought they'd never end.
0: Yeah, yeah, exactly. Yeah, I used to love it when Eddie Schwartz did overnights. Those are my favorite years. And then while I liked Wally Phillips, nobody, as far as I was concerned, could beat Robert L. Collins, Bobby Collins, who I thought was great.
1: My mom actually was, I guess, lived in Chicago. She met my dad there during the World War II, and,
0: oh, wow.
1: And they met at his... And she met him at a USO dance in the U.S. Navy.
0: Uh-huh.
1: But she, I don't know if she, what she listened, but she won a autographed book what's his name, Wally Phillips, his autograph and everything like that. So
0: wow. That's great.
1: And this is here in South Jersey. She must have DX2 or something like that.
0: Nice.
1: Anyway, do you want to try, I'd like to try for August... 1965.
0: Okay, August 9th. Let's get back to August here. I have it right in my hot little hands.
1: Oh, October. No, sorry, October.
0: Oh, okay. I had October 9th, but you said August. All right, so we can go back to October 9th. Okay, number one, Yesterday.
1: The Beatles.
0: Number two, Hang on, Sloopy.
1: The McCoys.
0: Number three, Traitor Right.
1: Roy Head.
0: Yeah, number four, Eve of Destruction.
1: Barry McGuire.
0: Number four. That was number four. Number five, The In Crowd. Instrumental. Instrumental.
1: Yeah, not Dovie Gray.
0: Right.
1: Jazz Guy, too.
0: Yeah, Chicago. Yeah. On Argo. You can do it.
1: And I think I saw him at concert, too, back in, like, 69. So that's... Dovie Gray. Initials? Can you give me initials?
0: R.L.
1: What's that?
0: R.L.
1: Oh, Ramsey
0: yep,
1: Lewis.
0: Absolutely. Number six, Catch Us If You Can.
1: Dave Clark 5.
0: Number six. That was number six. Number seven, You've Got Your Troubles.
1: The Fortunes.
0: Yes. Number eight, Baby Don't Go.
1: Sonny and Cher.
0: Yep. Number nine, You Are On My Mind.
1: 45.
0: And number 10, Do You Believe in Magic?
1: I know it's on the Kama Sutra, right?
0: Yep, absolutely. Yeah.
1: Love and Spoonful.
0: Absolutely, Love and Spoonful. All right, yes, the top 10. Good deal. All right, well, great to hear from you. Thanks.
1: Okay, good request, too, for tomorrow.
0: Okay, Ken, what you got?
1: I'd like to hear... I heard the song just once in New York on WORFM.
0: Uh-oh.
1: I went out and bought a copy at Times Square. It's just a great song and never got much airplay. It might have been MOR hits, but it's Vic Dana, If I Never Knew Your Name.
0: Okay. On Dalton. All right.
1: I think Vic is still with us, I guess, right?
0: Right. The last I heard he was living like somewhere near Evansville, I think. Our mutual friend was John Rook, who's now been dead, sadly, a few years. So I knew when John was alive that Vic was alive. But since then, I don't know. My favorite by him was A Lifetime Loving You, the Anderson Ponce mm-hmm. tune, which I thought
1: I guess
0: was great.
1: I guess his biggest hit was,
0: Red Roses for a Blue Lady or something like that. Or and he also he redid a lot of those Tommy Edward records, like Love Is All We Need and all that. He did a number of things. And on the MOR charts, he was strong. All right, well, you will get If I Never Knew Your Name.
1: Yes.
0: Okay, hang on, don't go away. All right, so 888-876-5593-8888. Raleigh. We're going to get to Andrew in Los Angeles, more New York radio. And Cindy in Chicago's got some requests. There's room for you, too. I have a question here. There's another bumper stumper coming up, of course. But over 20 years ago, the Consumer Product Safety Commission compiled a database of injuries requiring hospital treatment. Over 1,400 Americans went to an emergency room in 1 year for injuries from this, and many of them required hospitalization. Injuries from what? 888-876-5593 on WGN Radio.

0: WGN Radio. I'm Raleigh James. She is so underrated. Yeah, Chicago's own, too, 1965 on Constellation. And I had always known that by the Royalettes. And then I heard it by her, and I thought, man, that's just a great song. So who is she? All right, now, I believe that I'd take it to top of the hour. I wasn't paying any attention, just like I didn't know about the sea crane thing. But I'll prattle on here for another minute unless Adam guts me off. All right, and that means we'll go to Los Angeles to talk about New York and Andrew. So, Andrew, welcome back to WGN Radio. All right, so we got a New York radio question for you. Everybody knows Murray the K, the self-proclaimed fifth Beatle. After his top 40 years, he winds up ultimately in 1966 at WORFM. And he was playing deep cuts from Janis Ian and Bob Dylan, and he referred to it as what? He coined a phrase for the music style. Thank God it didn't catch on, but he referred to it ad nauseum.
1: Really?
0: Yeah.
1: I don't remember.
0: Oh, he called it attitude music.
1: Oh, he is? I knew that.
0: Okay. Yes.
1: He's the only one on the station that did that?
0: Right. And went over like a lead balloon. But yes, he was trying to, all the WINS frenetic stuff, reinvent himself as cool and hip, and he's going to play attitude music. I'm like, you got to be kidding me, Murray. But all right. I'd like to find an air check of that. I'll look. But always good to talk to you. Thanks.
1: That's funny. Okay, talk to you soon.
0: All right, good deal. Yes. Playing attitude music now. Yeah, right. Bad attitude music. All right. We'll get to Cindy in Chicago after the news. There's plenty of room for you because there's 2 more hours of Monday Night Trivia, so your attendance is mandatory. I'm telling you, just mandatory. 888-876-5593 on WGN Radio.

0: WGN Radio. I'm Raleigh James. Okay, so who is that? And that was 1960 on UA, and a fine song it is. Now, I have a question out there, which you can try to answer. You can have your own category. Sky's the limit on that. Over 20 years ago, the Consumer Product Safety Commission compiled a database on injuries requiring hospital treatment. Over 14 Americans went to an emergency room in 1 year alone for injuries from this, and many of them required hospitalization. Injuries from what? All right, so 888-876-5593. Perfectly fine if you want to guess at that, but even better if you have your own category. Sky is the limit on that. And Lisa in Dundee, welcome back to WGN Radio.
1: Hey, Raleigh, how are you?
0: All right, how are you?
1: I'm doing fine.
0: Okay, good.
1: I'm just doing fine. And good. I'd like to just take a second to thank Billy Bob for his constant taking of the 5x5.
0: Yes.
1: He's our biggest fan, and Laura and I really appreciate him.
0: And I really appreciate you doing this. It's a lifesaver for me.
1: We just love doing it. So.
0: Oh, great.
1: Anyway, and one more thing. I think that whoever that guy was that wanted us to help him name his cat really needs to call in, because so many listeners went to bat for him, and he needs to at least tell us what he
0: see. That's what
1: on,
0: that's what I
1: know?
0: Say. He didn't even answer my emails.
1: Oh, that's really strange.
0: Yeah. So, well, maybe the cat's got him. Who knows?
1: Cats have a tendency to do that.
0: Yeah, so you just never know. So
1: they take
0: your
1: breath away in your sleep.
0: Yeah, well, that's it. So I believe it was Dave, and if he'll call back and tell us what he named him, we want to know. Yeah, I've even gotten emails about it too, and other suggestions, and then he just disappears. I don't know.
1: Inquiring minds want to know.
0: That's exactly right. Or in our case, expiring minds want to know. So you want a horror movie question?
1: Well, it's getting close to Halloween, so
0: no, that's true.
1: You know,
0: that's true.
1: A favorite genre of mine. So,
0: all right. Well, let's talk about Wes Craven's 1984 classic, A Nightmare on Elm Street. And what I want to know is, what obscure 1981 horror movie is Nancy watching on her television to try and stay awake?
1: Oh, that's a good question.
0: And it's part, by the way, it's part of a never-ending tit-for-tat between two different horror movie producers.
1: Well, I really don't know, but I'm going to take a stab at it and say Night of the Living Dead.
0: That's nice, but it's The Evil Dead.
1: Oh, Evil Dead.
0: Sam Raimi. And it was the continuation.
1: And Wes Craven, they go back and forth.
0: Well, yeah. What happened was apparently in The Evil Dead in 1981, you see a torn poster for Wes Craven's The Hills Have Eyes from 1977. So Wes Craven saw this and decided to return the favor, putting The Evil Dead on Nancy's TV. Then Sam Raimi comes back, escalates the game in Evil Dead 2 by hanging Freddy Krueger's iconic glove above the tool shed door.
1: I love little stuff like that.
0: Yeah, yeah.
1: You really have to pay attention.
0: Exactly. Of course, I might as well have been speaking Korean. I have no idea who any of these people are, but there you go.
1: No, they're all good movies, though.
0: All right.
1: Okay, all right. Thank you, Raleigh.
0: And thanks again for the wonderful questions.
1: Our pleasure.
0: Okay, bye. All right. So, yes, Lisa sounds wonderful, and I am delighted about that. Okay, what are we doing now? I believe Cindy in Chicago. Well, if nothing else, she has requests. So, Cindy, welcome back to WGN Radio.
2: Okay, well, I misunderstood your trivia question. If you don't you have an injury, and then the injury is made worse.
0: No.
2: In that.
0: No. No, no, no. Over 1,400 Americans went to an emergency room for injuries from this. Let's just stop it there. Injuries from what?
2: Okay, well, I told you this before. My college algebra teacher told me we reduce to the lowest common denominator. I'm going to say, Viagra poisoning.
0: No.
2: With a 4-hour hard on.
0: No, I'm pleased to say that's not right. Would you like to move along, get your mind out of the gutter, and take another guess?
2: No, I can't. Okay, well, now I have four requests.
0: Ah, of course you. Let's get you down here. Four. Count them, four. All right. What are they?
2: One of them is Indian Lake. It just reminds me of the good old days from my family.
0: I knew someday somebody would request it. All right. Indian Lake is a scene you should make with your little one. All right. What else?
2: And then this song is just too funny. You know, everybody loves this song. It's just too humorous. Love Potion Number 9.
0: Okay. The original, The Clovers. Okay. I took my troubles down to Madam Ruth. You know, the gypsy with the gold cap tooth. She's got a... Yes, of course. We'll play it. Okay. What else?
2: Okay. And Valerie...
0: The Monkees?
2: And then I Never Promised You a Rose Garden.
0: I don't know about that. But, all right, Lynn Anderson. All right, Rose Garden. You'll get some of them, that's for sure.
2: Okay, I'll try and think of something else. I don't know what it could be.
0: I can't wait. Okay.
2: 20 years ago?
0: About, yeah.
2: I've never been in the hospital. I went to emergency once I don't even remember, something with my psychiatric medicine.
0: Uh-huh.
2: I guess the doctor tried to take me off of it, and I just ended up going, you know, this hippie doctor put me on Valium for one day and so I could go back on my medicine.
0: Very well. All right. Good to talk to you. Thanks, Cindy. Always a pleasure. And so you just never know what's coming out of her mouth. 888-876-5593 is 8888 Raleigh. And what do we have? Bob and Willowbrook's going to take a guess on my questions. So Bob, what do you think?
3: Well, I have a few guesses here, but when I listen to you give the question again, I think I might be barking up the wrong tree, because you said the study was commissioned by the Consumer Product Safety Commission?
0: Yeah.
3: Okay.
0: Yeah, compiling a database on injuries requiring hospital treatment. And in 1 year, over 1,400 Americans went to an emergency room for injuries from this. Now, of course, we should mention that 1,400 isn't like a whole lot. So, you know, you don't want to come up with something that's probably 45,000 or 450,000. You want something that's fairly small, but that you aren't thinking would ever send anyone to the hospital.
3: Okay, well, that eliminates just about everything, but I'll give them to you anyway.
0: All right.
3: Playing softball.
0: Nope.
3: That would be Chicago 16-inch. riding a bike.
0: Nope.
3: Falling down the stairs or up the stairs.
0: Nope, yeah.
3: Cutting a finger, slicing food.
0: Nope.
3: Probably a lot more than 14.
0: Yes, I'm sure there are.
3: Cutting a finger, trying to open a can.
0: Nope.
3: No shoveling.
0: Nope.
3: Okay, well, that's it. I just want to say, though, that last bumper stumper you played the previous hour from the female vocalist from Chicago. Now, I have no idea who it is, but that I loved it.
0: Oh, yeah, she's great. And she was so underrated. And she was, that was on Constellation. But she used to appear, you know, in public all the time, different concerts and all that, but just never connected to a hit record and sure should have.
3: Okay, I'll be looking forward to listening.
0: All right, thanks, appreciate it. Yes, all right. So good deal on that. And I know probably Stan in Dearborn knows, but I'm holding him off for a moment because I know he knows the next bumper I'm going to play, and he'll be the only person who knows the next bumper I'm going to play. So we'll leave it there. But Rowan in Brownsville, welcome to WGN Radio.
4: Hi there. How you doing, Raleigh?
0: Thanks for calling.
4: Yeah, been a while. My pleasure. I have some thoughts. So one question, is it in Chicago or in the U.S. nationally?
0: The 1400, that's the United States.
4: Mm-hmm. It's okay. In that case, I'm going to go with Fingers Blown Off by Fireworks.
0: Oh, my God, no. I wonder how many that is.
4: Oh, my God, it got me so excited. Wow, the tone. Mm. Okay, I also have a song request.
0: Okay.
4: I'm just sitting down to dinner with a special someone about to put on some Morgana King, and I've really been enjoying A Taste of Honey. So what have I not heard by Morgana King? It's got to be Loads.
0: All right. So look for something obscure by Morgana. I'll do it.
4: Awesome.
0: Okay, thanks. Appreciate it. All right, so 888-876-5593. And George in Chicago is going to guess on our 1,400 people taking themselves to the emergency room over this, or being taken to the emergency room. Some might have not even gotten there on their own power. George, welcome back to WGN Radio. What do you think?
5: Hi, Raleigh. How are you?
0: Well, I'm here, and you're there, and that's good enough for me.
5: Let me just say one thing before I guess. I think you have the best radio show ever on radio.
0: Oh, aren't you kind?
5: I mean, it's really a great show.
0: Have you listened
5: show,
0: to a lot of radio?
5: Really enjoy.
0: Thank you very much. That's nice.
5: Raleigh,
0: yes.
5: How about the skateboard?
0: No, but boy, that does produce a lot of them, that's for sure.
5: Okay, well, have a great day and
0: all right.
5: Be well.
0: Thanks for calling.
5: Bye-bye.
0: All right, so how nice. 888-876-5593. I believe that Karen in Chicago has got something on her mind as well. So, Karen, welcome back to WGN Radio. What do you think?
6: Spilling hot grease?
0: No.
6: Hot water?
0: No.
6: Plunging a sink or a toilet?
0: Oh, God, I don't even want to think about that injury. No.
6: Well, I'm thinking about somebody's back. You can throw your back out.
0: Oh,
6: I don't know. But anyhow, you go to the emergency room.
0: Uh-huh.
6: You know, one of the first things I saw, and this couldn't happen now, but when I was growing up, the big deal was getting your hand caught in a ringer.
0: Oh, God.
6: Remember the old ringer washers?
0: Yes, yes, I do. That's terrible. No, it's not that.
6: Oh, God. We used to have to help our mother when they, and that was first thing she would say, watch out, don't get your hand caught in a ringer.
0: Exactly. Yeah, oh, that painful just thinking about it.
6: Breaking a dish or breaking something glass?
0: Nope.
6: Oh, well, I don't know. Yeah. Thank you for letting me try.
0: Absolutely. Always good to hear from you. Thanks.
6: Thank you.
0: All right, so another bumper stumper is coming up as Monday Night Trivia continues on WGN Radio.

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1: WGN Radio, I'm Riley James, and who are they? Well, I know somebody who knows. Yeah, I guarantee you he knows it, and it's Stan in Dearborn. So, Stan, welcome back to WGN Radio.
2: Hi, Riley.
1: How you doing?
2: Good. How are you?
1: All right. We missed you last week.
2: Yeah, last couple of weeks I've had to get up early for early appointments the following days.
1: I'm sorry.
2: I've been out of commission for a little while here.
1: All right. Well, welcome.
2: Okay, you heard Let's You and I Go Steady.
1: Yes.
2: By Howard Guyton and Company. You know him better as The Pearls.
1: Yes, absolutely.
2: From, what was it, about 1957 or so?
1: 56 on Onyx.
2: 56, yeah. Yeah. And also in that group was one Dave Baby Cortez.
1: Yes.
2: David Clowney.
1: That's right. Okay. Onyx was a good little label.
2: Oh, yeah. Yeah, I'm trying to think of his owner's name there. Tip of my tongue.
1: In fact, I almost played another group that I love on Onyx, and now I can't think of it either. Those are terrible.
2: Colors.

0: guys except one could get out of the contract, and the one who couldn't get out of the contract, of course, was Crip Johnson. But it was no problem for CE Quick because he was under 18 when he signed it. So Mercury kind of squirreled them away, and then, of course, Auerbach put them on Dot for some things. So here comes Charles Jackson and Crip Johnson's Versatiles doing Cold Feet. And I guess they recorded it in 57, but it didn't get released till about 59. But the one you have on Bim Bam Boom is the same song.
1: Right, yeah, it's just re-released.
0: Right, finally, and, by the Dell Vikings.
1: Yeah, I've got a lot on Lunaverse.
0: Oh, yes.
1: And
0: yes.
1: Phoebe, and I got the Gateway one.
0: Right.
1: And out of Pittsburgh, and ABC. They had a lot of different labels that they were on.
0: Oh, absolutely. And it was interesting because that Phoebe label was great. I thought When I Come Home was a killer song.
1: Oh, yeah. Yeah. Great, yeah.
0: Yeah, so good stuff. But I honestly can't name many people on Phoebe, but we might have talked about this before. The first thing Phoebe ever released, on the flip side of it, they had an announcer kind of in the middle of it putting down the song and the people, and it was hilarious. And I've never been able to find out who that announcer was.
1: Wow.
0: Yeah, I should look that up to see if you know.
2: You blew the brake.
0: Oh, I blew the brake completely. Hang on a minute. Don't go away. Stay where you are.
1: Okay.
0: All right. Completely. A whole minute. Jeez.

0: 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I'm Raleigh James. Yep, a white girl on Blue Cat, 1965. Who is she? 888-876-5593. All right, so we're talking with Stan in Dearborn. While I completely blew the news, as usual, apologies to all concerned. So I found the first thing that Auerbach ever released on Phoebe, and it was a Buddy Carl record, Tender Words. But on the flip side, they've got somebody, actually an announcer, kind of making fun of it throughout. And I have no idea who this person is. Now, firstly, have you ever heard the song?
1: No, I haven't.
0: Okay, let's see. I hope this is the version I'm looking for. And maybe you'll I don't know. Nobody seems to know.
2: Tender Words.

0: makes it.
1: That's my favorite part. Mabel locked the stable 10-1. He never makes it. But who is it?
2: No, I've never heard that before. But the base man could be if it's any if the master numbers are close to anything the Del Vikings did. It could be the guy from Pontiac, Clarence Quick.
1: Yeah, I thought about that. I don't know. They claim, like I say, Buddy Carl is the guy, but they claim that Danny Hurd and the Hurdlers are on it, whoever that might be. But absolutely no one's ever gotten to, you know, who the guy is who's kind of making fun of it. So I guess we'll never know. So. All right. So we got the Pearls, we got the Falcons, we got the Versatiles or the Dell Vikings, depending on what year. What else did you hear, you know?
2: The last one, Evie Sands.
1: Yeah, Evie Sands, you betcha. I can't let go.
2: I can't let go, the original.
1: Yeah.
2: And we used to play the original versions of all the British hits, you know, by the Hollies and Manfred Mann and all those.
1: Sure.
2: And yeah, that was one of them that was on regular rotation there. I can't let go.
1: Yeah. Yeah, it was the way it was supposed to be. Well, I was thinking you might get the gal who did Only When You're Lonely.
2: Yeah, you know, I've got that on a constellation.
1: Yep.
2: And I have to go look at her name. But you're right, that's a good version of it.
1: Yeah.
2: And she's not a famous name.
1: Just in parts of Chicago only, and no one's going to get it. It was Holly Maxwell.
2: Holly Maxwell, that's a good version. Well, that's a good version too. Yeah.
1: Yeah, and she did some other things too. She was just great, and like I say, just didn't hit for whatever reason, and absolutely should have. He broke your game wide open. No one's going to get that either. But that was Frank Dell. And I always thought that was a great little record and did nothing.
2: And what was that from? I wasn't...
1: Oh, Frank Dell was 67 on Valise.
2: Yeah, I didn't catch that one.
1: Yeah.
2: I didn't know that one.
1: Okay, and you will know
2: that... Probably had that one.
1: You will know the next one. You'll probably know it from the title, but Be Cool, My Heart.
2: Oh, yeah.
1: Yeah, great song on Aladdin, so I'll be playing that. And then I got Boy Trouble coming up, which is a favorite of mine, and Los Zafiros, which I know you've played before.
2: Okay, well, I won't give them away. You can have
1: see if anybody knows. Yes, maybe we have somebody from Cuba who will remember Los Zafiros. So who knows?
2: Yeah, the winners there, yeah.
1: Yeah. All right. Well, as usual, always wonderful to hear from you.
2: Yeah, nice talking to you.
1: Thanks. Okay. Appreciate it.
2: Okay.
1: All right, so yes, next one will be on Aladdin from 1956, and a fine song it is, and a full board of calls, so let me release Stan's line in case you would like to call there. Now there's one available for you, 888-876-5593. So my question, over 20 years ago, the Consumer Product Safety Commission compiled a database on injuries requiring hospital treatment. In 1 year, over 1,400 Americans went to an emergency room for injuries from this. From what? 888-876-5593. Well, if you don't know my bumper stumpers and you have no idea about my question, well, then have your own category. Sky's the limit on that. Well, I think actually, other than Seinfeld, which we're going to get to next, everybody else is stepping up to plate to guess on these injuries. Oh, great. So let's dispense with Seinfeld. Jeff and Homewood, welcome back to WGN Radio.
3: How you doing?
1: All right. How about yourself?
3: Okay. Can I take a guess at this question?
1: Absolutely take a guess at the question.
3: How about people sticking items in the toaster?
1: No. Although that could do it. I can see that happening, but no.
3: How about slipping on a banana peel?
1: Nope.
3: Okay, that's my guess.
1: Okay, what is the name of the obscure fictional 1950s sci-fi B-movie that George Costanza claims is his all-time favorite? He mentions it while trying to prove his intellectual movie taste to a woman, and it sounds exactly like the real cheesy midnight movie title that it is.
3: I have no idea. With the Man from Outer Space.
1: No. Plan 9 from Outer Space? Nope. Too mainstream. George's favorite was The Astounding She-Monster from 1952.
3: Okay, you got me on that one.
1: All right. Hey, it's amazing. It's a good day. All right, talk to you next week.
3: Have a good day.
1: Okay, thanks. Yes, the amazing She-Monster. Yeah, his intellectual proclivities. Yeah, or not. All right, so now let's get back to these injuries, shall we? Let's see what we have here. Deb in Algonquin, welcome back to WGN Radio.
0: Hi, Golly. Glad to talk to you. Good evening.
1: Glad you called.
0: Yes, thank you. I hope wherever you are, you're enjoying this lovely fall weather. It's just gorgeous here.
1: Yeah.
0: Anyway, I wanted to try the trivia question.
1: Okay.
0: Is it pickleball?
1: No.
0: Nope, not playing pickleball. Nope. Okay.
1: But that's a nice guess. Thanks for trying.
0: All right. Thanks.
1: All right.
0: Bye.
1: So I could see injuries from pickleball a lot easier than this. But, you know, things happen. Jim in Chicago, welcome back to WGN Radio.
4: Hey, good evening, Raleigh.
1: What do you think?
4: I think I've got five guesses. Playing horseshoes.
1: What second? Let's hear number
4: playing
1: two.
4: Playing tennis or table tennis.
1: Well, now you're on to something. Not tennis.
4: Or table tennis, no.
1: Well, it's related to that. It's a specific injury.
4: Trampoline.
1: No, you were on the right track with table tennis. Now, what could you have? What kind of injury could you get from that?
4: Hit in the eye.
1: By?
4: The ball.
1: Yes, the ping pong. All right, that's exactly
4: ping
1: right.
4: Ping pong ball, yes.
1: Yes, and in some cases it was being hit in the face by a ping pong ball. However, we also have patient lives in retirement home and ran into a wall while playing ping pong, and then jail inmate fell on concrete floor while playing ping pong. So over 1,400 people, many of whom were hospitalized. So you did it.
4: Wow, thank you. I played a lot of ping pong in high school with friends of mine, and we never had an injury, but hey, that's us.
1: Yeah, well, that's why I picked it. I thought, who the hell has an injury with ping pong? But apparently over 1,400 people in 1 year alone. So, the prizes are worthless, but eventually you'll get a certificate you like and something else you'll never want. So hold on. Don't go away.
4: Great, thank you.
1: All right, so that's it. So we need another question is what happened. Our first question got blown away. That's good. All right, so another question. You know, we had talked about a study of dishonest professions undertaken at the University of Connecticut 50 years ago, and we discovered that car salesmen came in last, as we would expect. Well, more recently, a Gallup poll covered the same topic, yes, this century, and once again, car salesmen came in last. But lawyers were fairly close. Only four professional positions separate the two. Now, HMO management comes in just behind or ahead of car salesman chicanery, depending on how you like to look at it. But name one of the other three. Yeah, below lawyers and above car salesmen. What are they? One of the other three is considered to be the most dishonest profession. Yeah, so there you have it. I'm curious. You got all sorts of chances to get that right. 888-876-5593. 888-ROLLYE. All right, now that bumper stumper from Aladdin Records is coming up next on WGN Radio.

say, Faso, that's your girl over by the band's dance. You still love her too, don't you?

0: WGN Radio. I'm Raleigh James. Okay, who other than Stan remembers that? And yes, it was 1956 on Aladdin. Be cool, my heart. Yeah, Fetso who? Yeah, he keeps giving his first name, but who are they? All right, so 888-876-5593. Got another at the top of the hour coming up. One of my favorites, and a little newer too. Well, most anything would be actually. All right, so we've got my new question, brand new question here. Since we now know it's over 1,400 Americans went to the hospital over ping pong injuries. Well, previously we talked about the study of dishonest professions undertaken, and this was over 50 years ago at the University of Connecticut, and car salesmen came in last. Well, recently a Gallup poll did the same thing, and car salesmen still came in last. And actually, lawyers were fairly close. Only four professions separated lawyers and car salesmen. Right behind or ahead of car salesmen, depending on how you look at this question, was HMO management. So, between HMO management and lawyers are three positions, yes, professional positions, that are considered by Americans who were polled to be the most dishonest. Okay, what are the three? Name any one of them, you're a winner. All right, again, you're doing it for the fun of it. The prizes are worthless. So with that in mind, Karen called back from Chicago. So, all right, Karen, what do you think?
1: Life insurance.
0: You know, I'm going to give you that because insurance sales is absolutely one of them. Very good. Excellent.
1: Thank you.
0: So now we're down to two. Life insurance. I love it. All right. Hang on. Don't go away. Yes.
1: Thank you.
0: So the how about that? All right. We'll put her on hold and see what you think. Life insurance. Yeah, I can see that. So Cindy in Chicago is going to take a guess at one of them. Let's see. We only have two left now here. So, Cindy, what do you think?
2: I think you had this question.
0: Well, that's what
2: before.
0: I'm saying. We had it from the University of Connecticut 50 years ago. This is recent from the Gallup poll. And so...
2: The accounting profession.
0: Nope.
2: Auditor.
0: Nope.
2: Stockbroker?
0: Yes, stockbroking is one of them. Good.
2: Finance.
0: No, well, you got it. You got stockbroking. Good enough. Hang on. You're a winner. You're absolutely right. All right. That means there's only one left. Wow, this one's going fast. I didn't really expect that. So now we've discovered that in the world's most dishonest profession or America's most dishonest professions, on the Gallup poll, people answered. And, car salesmen were dead last, HMO management right behind them, insurance sales behind that. Then another one that we're looking for, then stockbroking, and then lawyers. So lawyers, stockbroking, the profession in question, insurance sales, HMO management, and car salesman. So what else is in this dirty half dozen here? Yeah, considered to be the absolute most dishonest profession these days in America. So not from 50 years ago, from right about now. Well, recently anyway. So Gallup poll. So yes, very dishonest profession. What would that be? All right, so 888-876-5593. After the news, we're going to do charts with Ralph and Rockford. That'll be some fun. But it's been a while. I think it is time actually to do some 2020 news. Yes, Kevin and Steve put this together, and it's always a lot of fun. There's stories that you hear on the news, just not written quite like this.
3: Public offender plus sledge scammer and Waffle House wackos. I'm Grant Marshall. 2020 news, real stories, real fun. Law and Order, If I Had a Hammer. A brand new public defender in Houston, Texas, now has her own legal aid lawyer as a result of an alleged Alley Cat McBeal moment. Seems legally bond broke into where her ex was staying, according to cops, who say she grabbed a hammer on her way in through the garage, allegedly nailing the fella a few times. The good bite also chomped on his hand too, cops claim. Tough as nails attorney has the right to remain strident. Police fraud, the fake Ed Gunn. Albuquerque, New Mexico PD pulled over a pair of putzes purportedly posing as the Popo. Their ridiculous radar love ride featured flashing lights, a siren, and a PA system, according to legit lawmen, who say the fake fuzz had a black ski mask, some ammo, and a sawed-off shotgun. The wannabe worm at the wheel's a convicted felon, his sidekick's a juvenile, super stupors. Beef stick blitz. Three allegedly liquored-up Florida fellows turned a Seminole Waffle House into a pre-dawn protein war, pounding windows and pelting the place with beef sticks at 4:30 in the morning. Cops found the trio parked outside a local laundromat, some reportedly wearing only underwear. Each got disorderly conduct charges and a $150 bond. Nothing says breakfast like briefs, beef, and bad decisions. And that's what's happening. I'm Grant Marshall, 2020 News.
0: So there you have it. So thanks to Kevin and Steve for a great take on the news. You'll hear the actual news coming up. But I think we're going to get one more guest before we go to it. And that would be Donna in Oaklawn. So, Donna, what do you think?
4: I think it's politicians.
0: It's not. I love it, though. Maybe they don't consider that a profession.
4: You're an amusing woman. Thank you.
0: All right, thanks for calling. Appreciate it. Yeah, I would think politicians might even best the car salesman, but no, maybe that's not considered a profession. Of course, it hopefully isn't a long-term profession for most of them, but regardless. So, yeah, we'll pick it up after the news. So lawyers, then stockbrokers, then this profession, then insurance sales, HMO management, and car salesmen. So who is in that dirty half dozen that we haven't mentioned? All that and more in the final hour of Monday Night Trivia coming up in moments right here on WGN Radio.

0: WGN Radio. I'm Raleigh James. Who are they? Yeah, 1965 on Garpax. Yes, Gary Paxton produced them. They were three Hispanic sisters from Bakersfield, the Hernandez sisters, Frances, Rachel, and Lupe. So what is the group? All right, so obviously I've given you the members, but that's not who they were. Clearly on the label. All right, so 888-876-5593. I got my question, and that is, previously when we talked about a study of dishonest professions undertaken by the University of Connecticut over 50 years ago, car salesmen came in last. Well, in a recent Gallup poll, car salesmen still come in last. But when you look at the bottom six, yeah, lawyers, then stockbrokers, then the profession I want you to guess, followed by insurance sales, HMO management, and car salesman. So who's the other member of the unlucky six? Yeah, the chicanerous six. 888-876-5593. Now, Stephanie in Madison knows a bumper, so what do you know, Stephanie?
1: I think it's the Revlons.
0: It is, yes, R-E-V-L-O-N-S, not to be confused with the Revlons, no dash, on, Revenge, I forget the Reprise, yes. So, yes, it is,
1: yep.
0: The Revlons, three girls from Bakersfield. I thought it was a great little record.
1: Oh, I love that record. I absolutely love that song, and I would go nuts when I hear it played on the radio.
0: Yeah.
1: It didn't get really far. I don't think, but it's a great song.
0: Yeah, it got nowhere for the most part, but it was it was a cute little record.
1: It was, and I don't know if I can ask either do a 5x5 or
0: sure.
1: If I could do a kind of what Ruth did, but 1950. I don't know how many I would get right, but. So I don't know what would be easier for you to do or which one.
0: I can do either, but when we're talking about 1950, I've got all the charts in front of me, so you just have to pick your week.
1: Okay, let's do 1950.
0: Okay, what week?
1: Well, I was born at end of January 1950.
0: All right.
1: I don't know if you pick a time or
0: let's do the end of January then, January 28th, 1950. Probably songs you were hearing in the womb. Okay.
1: Yes.
0: All right, number one was I Can Dream, Can't I?
1: Oh, brother. I don't know.
0: The Andrews Sisters.
1: Okay.
0: Yeah, are hard. I'll tell you, when you pick 1950, by 1952, there's a lot of stuff you do hear very often. Although number four is Mule Train, you'll remember that.
1: That's Frankie Lane.
0: Yes, absolutely. Yep. Number two is Dear Hearts and Gentle People.
1: Oh, God. That one, I think that's Dinah Shore.
0: It's Bing Crosby.
1: Oh, shoot.
0: And number three is There's No Tomorrow.
1: Wow.
0: Yeah, see, that's what I mean. It's tough. Although, it's tough. Number seven was Dreamer's Holiday, which is one of my favorite songs when it's by somebody else, but this one is by Perry Como.
1: Yuck. Yeah. My mom loved Perry Como. Me, not so much.
0: No.
1: Yeah, not so much.
0: But yeah, the Buddy Clark version, I thought, was a great little record. The guy who did Linda. So, yeah, I thought that was pretty good.
1: And I love the opening to Linda, to Buddy Clark's Linda.
0: Oh, yeah, and it's him. And I love that, too, because it shows you how much New York accents have changed.
1: Oh, yeah. Yep. Exactly. You know?
0: And so that's always when I see, sometimes I'll see a movie from the 40s or whatever, I'm like, how did New York accent get from that to where it is now?
1: Oh, I know. Yep, but they do change.
0: Big time.
1: People talk that. Yeah, they have.
0: Yeah.
1: What was the answer to your last trivia question? Somebody must have gotten it.
0: Oh, ping pong.
1: Oh, you're kidding.
0: Nope.
1: Oh, no.
0: Over 1,400 injuries, going to an emergency room, many with hospital admittances for playing ping pong.
1: Oh, I can't believe that. I love it. I love it. Love it. Love
0: well,
1: it.
0: And I listed some of the reasons. Patient lives in retirement home and ran into a wall while playing, or jail inmate fell on concrete floor while playing. So, yeah, ping pong injuries.
1: Yeah, can get pretty intense, pretty physical. Yeah. brings out clumsiness in people, perhaps. I don't know.
0: I don't know.
1: Oh, hey. Yeah. Oh, Raleigh, it's good to talk to you. And I want to, I listen to you a lot of nights, and I'm going to call in, and then people start, like, you know, lining up, and I'm like, well, you know, but I just think I should just pick the phone up. And,
0: yes, absolutely.
1: And
0: it's always good to hear from you, truly. And you might not have known 1950, but you knew the Revlon, so we'll confirm that address, and eventually something will show up in the mail. Don't go away. All right. So, maybe quite a while, but something will show. Yeah, every time. I don't know what it is. And John and I were talking, and I said, you know, I guess people in business can always expect things out of the norm to happen. And so, you know, I've had for the past month all sorts of arcane computer issues. Well, when you're running, you know, 36 at the same time, it's going to happen. All right, so that's one thing. And then I've had some equipment failures. You'll love this. You know, spent a fortune having all the electrical redone, and the main transmitter on the AM went out, and so I went to the aux, and as I'm rising beyond 500 watts to get to 1,000 on the Gates 1, the walls are starting to rattle. This is a very big concern. I immediately called somebody who knew more about electric insulation than I do, and I said, the walls are rattling. Do you think they used wire that was too small? I said, yeah, exactly what they probably did. Don't do it. So backed it off to 500 watts and left it there. But so then I come back to the studio, and in the hallway, the ceiling has collapsed. Why did the ceiling collapse? Because there was a leak in the roof near the air conditioner. And so it's just one thing after another. And as I say, I guess that's the way it is with everybody. But, you know, so when I look at the list of I got to get the mailings out, somehow it keeps falling farther down on the to-do list. And I hope you are still alive when something arrives, but you're doing it for the fun of it. Just keep that in mind. Okay, so now with that, Johnny in Durham wants to take a guess. All right, Johnny, welcome back to WGN Radio.
2: Oh, hey, yeah. I'm going to guess timeshare salesman.
0: Oh, I love that. That's not right, but man, it sure should have been. Boy, I'll tell. In fact, that should be below car salesman.
2: Yeah.
0: I'm with you. Roast these people by the steak. Yeah, I'm with you.
2: I don't understand how that's legal. You know, you keep hearing about it, and you think like the attorney generals would say, hey, you know.
0: Yeah, well, I really don't understand why people keep buying them. You know,
2: right.
0: Legal
2: well,
0: or not, why? By now, everybody's heard the horror stories. Wouldn't that be enough?
2: You would think. But it's like those crime shows. I have a friend that watches them, and I watched a few of them, and it's like these are normally intelligent people, but they decide to kill their significant other, you know, like 6 months after they take out an insurance policy.
0: You're right, or 6 weeks.
2: You expect nothing to happen, you know. I don't know.
0: Yeah, when I'm driving between studios, because it's like a two-hour drive, I'll listen to Dateline on XM Sirius, and they're all murders all the time. And you say to yourself, my line is always, what were they thinking? You know, just I can't imagine. But I also can't imagine, you know, I guess I'd never make it as a psychologist, because I can't imagine what would drive someone to do it.
2: That's a whole other thing, isn't it? I can't watch too many of them because they just make me overwhelmingly sad.
0: Yeah.
2: After I watch.
0: Well, I watch enough, and I find them to be funny because it's just so out there that I can't even, you know, get around it in any emotion other than to laugh.
2: You have to laugh, and then the other thing is, it's gotten to the point where, you know, the police get a welfare check and somebody's not there and the husband doesn't know where the missing wife is. So all they got to do is go to Home Depot or Walmart and pull the cameras and find out when he bought the shovel and
0: right.
2: the other stuff.
0: Exactly.
2: It's terrible. But the music is nice tonight. I didn't know who the girl group was. The only one I could think of from maybe that era was the Mermaid.
0: So now you know the Revlons.
2: I've heard of the Revlons. I didn't know they were from out west, but it makes sense.
0: Well, and there's two different Revlons. Like I said, there was the Revlons on Reprise, who were also a 60s girl group, not the same Revlons.
2: Okay. Well, I guess I got to go, but I have a musical request.
0: Oh, yeah?
2: I always forget the name of the guy that did it. I think he's been gone a long time. There was a great song called Goody Goody.
0: Frankie Lyman.
2: That's it. And the Teenagers.
0: Right,
2: that's
0: exactly.
2: Right.
0: And, of course, that's one of those pop standards that goes way, way back to, like, the 30s that George Goldner had them do, and it was a hit.
2: Yeah, it's an old song, but the version by Lyman is kind of jumps. I like it, you know.
0: You'll hear it.
2: I could come up with. Yes, okay.
0: Okay, thanks.
2: Thank you.
0: Appreciate it. Okay, bye. All right, so absolutely, don't twist my arm to play Frankie Lyman. You know, or his brother Lewis, or the Kodaks, because I'll tell you, Pearl McKinnon sounded exactly like Frankie Lyman. Just amazing. Carl in Chicago is going to take a guess. Welcome back to WGN Radio.
3: Hi, can you hear me?
0: Loud and clear.
3: Yeah, your phone was a little scratchy when I'm on hold, but you're okay now. 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
3: Or automobile warranty.
0: No.
3: Sales.
0: Yeah, boy.
3: If you have up to 200,000 miles on your car.
0: Yeah, right, exactly. Oh. If it's able to run down the street, yeah, no, that's not it either.
3: Well, get this, Raleigh. 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I'm listening to it the other night. 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We warranty your air conditioner, your refrigerator, your toaster, your microwave. And I'm going like, what? And they're going on and on and on and on. And I thought to myself, this can't be real. So I go on the internet and check the company name that's currently, that's the actual name that's on TV. They have a $12 million lawsuit that's going on in the middle of their advertising campaign on TV. So I call the number and I give them a fake address and I say, I need some warranty insurance. And the guy goes, good. He goes, give me your address. And I give him my address and everything. And I go, I really need that warranty insurance. We just bought this house. Yeah, we do. And I say, do you also warranty the plumbing too? Oh yeah. We'll warranty your plumbing too. And I said, well, how much is it? He goes, well, it's $49 a month.
0: Okay.
3: Probably $49 a month for every electrical device in your house, everything.
0: Here's the question. And what's the deductible per occurrence?
3: I know. And then I asked him the magic question. I said, by the way, did you get that lawsuit settled that was going on? He goes, what lawsuit? I said that the $12 million lawsuit that was going on, how's that going? He goes, oh, we settled that a long time ago. I said, no, you didn't. It's going on right now. He goes, no, we settled that a long time ago. I said, no, I just checked. You're in the middle of doing it right now. And he goes, did you call just to complain about our company? And I said, no. I said, I just wonder why they're doing it to you, to us. I said, to us, like I'm with them, you know?
0: You're right.
3: And I thought to myself, unbelievable that people are believing that all this stuff is going to get covered for $49 a month.
0: Well, like I say, most of them don't ask what the deductible is.
3: Yep. Yeah, you got to read the fine print.
0: Exactly.
3: Which people never do, you know?
0: Exactly.
3: So and it was really comical. But I'll be interested to see what the last one's going to be.
0: Yeah.
3: But you're having a good show as usual, and you take care. I'll talk
0: Thanks
3: to you
0: Thanks for calling. Appreciate it. All right. So, in our phone call, actually, in a roundabout way, came out the answer. I hesitate saying that because it usually will take you down the path of ruin. But I would say that somewhere buried in that phone call is the answer. Cindy in Chicago, welcome back to WGN Radio.
4: Well, I guess maybe I'm off base then. I was going to say the pharmaceutical industry.
0: Nope.
4: The jewelry industry.
0: Nope.
4: What else? I had other... I can't remember. I'm having memory problems. Financial planning?
0: Nope. That would kind of go with stockbroking. Nope.
4: Okay. I can't. You know, but then I wanted to tell you, the people on the second floor are moving out.
0: Uh-huh.
4: They drove everyone crazy in the condo. And we had the person on the first floor above, below
0: All of your calls produce the strangest noises, Cindy.
4: My phone is telling me it's completely charged. That's what that was.
0: Oh, I see.
4: Okay, but the people above them flooded them with their air conditioning and their ceilings. I mean, this is...
0: Sounds like somebody's insurance is going to subrogate a claim. I'll tell you what. So the people on the second floor are going to be gone. I can't wait to hear who you get next.
4: Yeah, I told the woman on the first floor I've had so many horrible neighbors. The people on the corner tore...
0: Now, as you know, this is Monday Night Trivia, so we need to save this for another night.
4: Oh, okay. But you know, the people that are moving in could be even worse, I think.
0: They could, and I can't wait to hear about every one of them. Thanks. Appreciate it. All right. So, yes, don't wish too hard. 888-876-5593 would be 8888 Raleigh. And that takes us to Ralph in Rockford. Ralph, how are you?
5: Well, thank you very much. I'm very proud, and I have a question for you, too.
0: Uh-huh.
5: Yeah, my chest is swollen as if it wants to burst for pride because of what I'm wearing tonight.
0: Oh, you're wearing your WGN T-shirt.
5: Yeah, I got it today.
0: Oh, good, good. What color?
5: Yeah, that was wonderful. I'm wearing it proudly now, and I want to wear it every time I go for charge, so it would bring me luck.
0: Oh, all right. So what color did you get?
5: Oh, I got a beautiful... beautiful blue,
0: very nice
5: color, and yeah, it's in color, and then it has a very big logo of WGN, and that's right on my chest. That's why it wants to burst for pride.
0: Excellent. Well, enjoy it.
5: Yeah. Well, thank you. I will. As I said, whenever I call in again for charts, I will always be wearing it.
0: Oh, all right. Well, very, very good. Well, tonight I'm wearing a WPGC Good Guys. But hang on. I did that already, I thought. Oh, John said I didn't do it. Hang on, I got to do this now. Don't go away. Stay where you are. And we'll pick it up right after this on WGN Radio. Really?

0: Ollie James. So who is that? Yeah, recorded in Havana. Yeah, at PanArt, although after the revolution, the government took it over and changed the name. But there's a beautiful studio. In any event, yes, obviously a Cuban group. So who are they? 888-876-5593. 1962 on Egram. Egram, of course, was the name that PanArt became, and also the label. Yeah, talk about nationalization. But who are they? In spite of it, it was a great record. All right, so Ralph in Rockford is back. Sorry about that, Ralph.
1: Well, that's all right. That's a puddle to business, you know.
0: Exactly, yes. Paying the bills is 100%.
1: Yeah, well, of course. And I have some more good news. 2 weeks ago, I won another T-shirt, and I had the honor of talking to David Jennings as the pirate.
0: Oh, very nice.
1: Yeah, yeah. I'm a big fan of David Jennings. I think he's just, in everything he does, he's fantastic.
0: Great voice, no doubt about it.
1: Yeah, I can tell he must have a wonderful sense of humor, which I love too.
0: Mm. All right. So okay. are we ready to count him down from the first week of October 1966?
1: Yes, I am somewhat ready, but before we do this, I just want to say something here about the Blackhawks, because a few months ago, the WGN had announced that the Blackhawks would be playing in Düsseldorf, Germany, 2 games in December.
0: Uh-huh, okay.
1: And of course, I was elated about this, and I found a few weeks later there was an article in one of the state line newspapers that Düsseldorf wasn't quite agreeable with this, and I have to contradict this, because Düsseldorf has always been very more than welcome, you know, for anything that came from America, of course, Americans. And coincidentally, Düsseldorf is my German hometown, just as Rockford and Chicago are my American hometown.
0: So are the Blackhawks going or not?
1: Well, that's, you know, they were questioning this, but if they don't go, it is not the fault of Düsseldorf or people from Düsseldorf, because as far as I know it, Düsseldorf is even the sister town of Chicago, and they used to go. Yeah, in Germany it's called Karneval. That is like a Tuesday.
0: It says that going.
1: Yeah, well, that's what I thought. That's why I'm disputing what this article
0: right.
1: is.
0: And it also says it's part of the NHL Global Series, so they'll be playing the Ottawa Senators on December 18th and on December 20th. So they're going.
1: That's Friday and a Monday.
0: Uh-huh.
1: Friday and Sunday.
0: Right, so yeah, I don't think there's a doubt. They're going.
1: Yeah, I know this. No doubt. I just wanted to question that article in that paper there, because that's not right what they wrote.
0: Well.
1: You know, the Blackhawks were not welcome in Düsseldorf. That's what it sounded like.
0: Well, and that's a bad article, because, of course, everything online shows that Düsseldorf is very pleased to have them.
1: Yeah, I know. That's what I'm trying.
0: What can I tell you?
1: Thank you. I mean, I just wanted to hear your opinion.
0: And, well, as you know, when we're talking about Canadian hockey, the Edmonton Oilers forward is one of the most decorated German athletes in the NHL. And that's Leon, I don't remember his last name, but Leon something. And sorry about that, Leon. But he also recently captained Team Germany in an Olympic tournament. And so he's a big deal in Edmonton.
1: Yeah, and, you know, the Americans are always more than welcome, especially in Düsseldorf, because, you know, Düsseldorf is very open-minded.
0: Yeah, so I don't get it. And
1: I don't either, but I just wanted to bring it to your attention.
0: Well, there you go. See, I'm glad I don't read newspapers. So, and the Senators' leading point and goal scorer is also a German native.
1: Yeah. Well, the Germans are bigger in ice hockey than one would think, especially in Düsseldorf. It's been there for ages. they call it the Düsseldorfer AG, which means Eisgesellschaft, which means ice society, society for the ice. Okay, so that takes it very seriously. I just wanted to clear up that never Americans are never unwelcome anywhere.
0: All right. In Germany. Well, of course, last March was Hockey Day, and it was an entire weekend celebration. So, yes.
1: Okay. Yeah, okay. Well, wonderful. Well, I'm a big hockey fan myself.
0: Yeah, the NHL now has a European office. They opened it in Zurich last year. And
1: yeah,
0: so,
1: that's Switzerland.
0: Yes, of course. And so they're in Europe now, not too far away. And that will be the deal. All right.
1: Yeah.
0: All right, so now we will get to October 1st, 1966, in the good old USA. You ready?
1: Yeah, yes, I am.
0: Okay, Cherish. Number one, Cherish.
1: Oh, that was Cherish is the word I used to describe. That must be the association.
0: Yes, number two, You Can't Hurry Love.
1: Oh, You Can't Hurry Love, that must be the Supremes.
0: Yes, number three, Beauty's Only Skin Deep.
1: Oh, boy, that could be the Temptation.
0: Yes. Number four, well, here's a German connection. Black is Black.
1: That is Black is Black. Yes. I think it's more a Spanish connection because I think this group was from Spain. That was Los Bravos.
0: Well, yes, but Los Bravos was headed by a German guy.
1: Oh, yeah, they were managed by a German guy.
0: Well, singing by, too. The lead singer was a German guy.
1: I think his name was Kennedy.
0: Mike Kennedy was the stage name, but that wasn't. He was from Berlin. He was Michael Walker Kogel.
1: Okay, well, I met him once in Mallorca, and he was looking for work there.
0: Yep, so he was Kogel, K-O-G-E-L, right from Berlin, born in 1944.
1: I remember because a friend of mine had a big piano bar. He was a piano player from Austria, and he said that this Kennedy, or what Kogel his name, he came by him and wanted a job, but he couldn't give him a job because he plays the piano himself.
0: Well, yeah, yes, indeed. So, yeah, he was around for a long time. Absolutely.
1: Yeah.
0: Okay,
1: yeah.
0: So we'll move on from Los Bravos to number five, Bus Stop.
1: Oh, that was a Hollies.
0: Yes. 96 Tears, number six.
1: Oh, that was a so-called garage sound. I think it was Question Mark and the Mysterious.
0: Yeah, the question mark is how the hell was that a hit? Number seven, Reach Out, I'll Be There.
1: Oh, that was Levi Stubbs and the three stops going for four stops.
0: Yep.
1: Four stops.
0: Number eight, Yellow Submarine.
1: Oh, that was the Beatles again.
0: Yes, number nine, Sunshine Superman.
1: Oh, I saw that guy live in Eindhoven, Holland. That was Donovan.
0: Yes, absolutely. And number 10, Cherry Cherry.
1: Oh, that's your favorite singer, Neil Diamond.
0: Yep. So you did it. You aced the top 10. Excellent.
1: Well, thank you very much. I think it was the work of the T-shirt.
0: Oh, good. Good. Enjoy it.
1: Thank you. Well, I think John Leindecker wore it before me.
0: Oh, very good. All right. So they're sending out used T-shirts? Damn. All right.
1: No.
0: All right. Well, why not?
1: This was because of... Now I know more about music than before.
0: Okay. Well, we'll talk to you soon. Thanks.
1: Well, thank you very much. Have a nice evening.
0: Okay, right. All right. So 888-876-5593. We have a first-time caller, and we always defer to them. So KC is in Chicago. KC, welcome to WGN Radio.
2: Hello there.
0: Thanks for calling.
2: It's good to talk to you. You're welcome.
0: So what do you think?
2: I'm just listening, and I feel like I'm playing Jeopardy because I don't know the question, but I'm listening to all these answers, and then you just said with the previous caller when he was talking about insurance on home warranty and car insurance, he was mentioning appliances, and you said the answer is in that, what you were talking about. So no, I'm saying appliance insurance.
0: No appliances. No insurance, actually. It's not insurance. And what it is, the
2: warranty.
0: No warranty. The question is, a Gallup poll recently covered the same topic that the University of Connecticut did 50 years ago, and a car salesman come in dead last. But looking at the bottom six, it's lawyers, then stockbrokers, then the category we're looking for.
2: Real estate brokers.
0: Nope, not really. That's good. And then insurance sales, HMO sales, and car salesmen. So there you go. What is it?
2: Bus drivers.
0: No. I don't think we really denigrate them.
2: Yeah, I can't come up with it. I don't know.
0: Well, if you think about it, call me again and don't wait too long.
2: I will. It's good to have somebody on the radio at this time of the night where I'm from and for entertainment.
0: Well, it's great to have you. Thanks for calling. Okay, bye.
2: About.
0: All right. So, yeah, how nice. And, Monday through Friday. Live show is Monday through Thursday. And Friday is a replay of Monday. Now, we're preempted for sports when it happens, which isn't very often, although last week there was a lot of it. Tomorrow will be a half hour late. So instead of starting at 10, we'll start at 10:30, thanks to the Blackhawks playing somewhere. And then Wednesday and Thursday are full shows starting at 10. Now, what do we have? Let's see here. Are we going to do more chart? We're going to do lyrics. Sure. Dave on the North Side, welcome back to WGN Radio. So, 1980 lyrics, right?
3: Yeah.
0: Okay, I picked a number one song. All right. Well, I talk about it, talk about it, talk about it, talk about it, talk about it, talk about it, talk about moving. Gotta move on, gotta move on, gotta move on.
3: Yeah, sounds familiar.
0: Gotta make a move to a town that's right for me. Town to keep me moving, keep me grooving with some energy. Well, I talk about it, talk about it, talk about it, talk about it, talk about it, talk about it, talk about moving.
3: I can hear it in my head, but I can't say the name of it.
0: Oh, you're going to really be upset. Won't you take me to Funky Town? Yep.
3: Yeah.
0: Funky Town by Lip Sync. All right. Well, thanks for playing.
3: That's right.
0: You did. Okay, bye. All right, so yes, indeed. Funky Town. All right, so number one, right. 888-876-5593. We're going to do some World War II with James on the South Side. That'll be fun. Naoto in Japan, we're going to do some MBTI, of course. And there still is room for you. We've got a few minutes left. And yes, one more bumper stumper. All right, I think I've already picked it out. Coming up on WGN Radio.

0: WGN Radio. I'm Riley James. Okay, this is Worth A. Yeah, beach music at its finest. Alright, 2006 actually on repeat. Yeah, it was a sampler, a CD sampler. I could dance all night, and this was on it. So who are they? All right, so 888-876-5593. That takes us to Naoto from Japan. So welcome back to WGN. How are you, Naoto?
1: Yeah, I'm doing quite well, and I was preparing food for next 1 or 2 days.
0: Oh, good. What are we having?
1: Yeah, I'm just cooking some chicken.
0: Yeah, good.
1: And some pasta and, you know.
0: Nice.
1: These kind of basic stuff.
0: Yeah, sounds good. All right, so we always talk about Myers-Briggs, and, you know, it's interesting. I didn't realize how big it is in Japan. But what's interesting to me is globally, there is one Myers-Briggs type that's very uncommon. However, according to online data, it's the number one group in Japan. So what's the type?
1: Oh, I think it would be INFP.
0: Absolutely right. Yes, it only makes up 4% of the world's population, but it's number one online in Japan.
1: Yeah, I was surprised too, you know. Some people say, like, INFP is most, like, existing type.
0: All right.
1: In Japan.
0: All right. Well, great.
1: Yeah.
0: All right, well, hang on, don't go away. So, excellent. Just excellent. All right. So, that's absolutely it. Now, let me, I was proud of myself for coming up with a Japanese connection there, and I'll try again next week. James on the South Side. Welcome back to WGN Radio.
2: How are you?
0: All right. How about yourself?
2: Thank you for taking my call.
0: Always, always.
2: Oh,
0: how you feeling?
2: I'm hanging in.
0: Good.
2: Oh, my.
0: All right. There was only one major battle of World War II that was fought on American soil. What was the battle?
2: Okay. I'm going to say, the only one that was fought on American soil, I'm going to say, is up in the Aleutian Islands.
0: Yeah. And what's the what is it?
2: The battle
0: good enough. It's the Battle of Attu. You're absolutely right. All right, good deal. Excellent.
2: Okay.
0: Hold on, James, don't go away. Yeah, you did yourself proud there. So that was that only one major. Yeah, so it's sort of a trick question because, of course, you know,

0: Tokyo Game Wide Open, 1967 on Velise, was Holly Maxwell, Only When You're Lonely, 1965 on Constellation. The Falcons did The Teacher, 1960 on UA, was The Pearls, Let's You and I Go Steady, 1956 on Onyx, a wonderful little label. Evie Sands, I Can't Let Go, 1965 on Blue Cat. It was Fatso Theus and The Flares doing Be Cool My Heart, 1956 on Aladdin. The Revlons did Boy Trouble, 1962 on Garpax. Los Zafiros did, in 1962 on Egram. Dichoso Mar, there you go, Dichoso Mar. Yeah, Mar means the sea, it's like happy sea or something like that. And it was Second Nature doing Just Another Day in the Breeze. So that's what we had, 10 bumper stumpers, and that was the deal. And our previous question about the Consumer Product Safety Commission compiling a database of injuries requiring hospitalization, and 1 year over 1,400 Americans went to the emergency room for ping pong injuries. Yes, I kid you not. And some were, in fact, hospitalized. So on that note, we thank Adam for keeping us on the air and John for screening your calls. But above all, I thank you for calling. That's what makes the show a pleasure to do, and couldn't do trivia without you, that's for sure. So tomorrow night, a half-hour delay after the game. Otherwise, we will be there. Hope you will, too. Until then, that's a wrap. I'm Raleigh James. It's WGN Radio.
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0: WGN Radio. I'm Raleigh James. 3 hours to spend together. Monday night trivia, and we have no stragglers, so I've got a new question. And you're already lining up for your topics, and that's great. You can pick any category you want. We'll also have 11 bumper stumpers you haven't heard before, or maybe you have. Now, as for our question, over 20 years ago, the Consumer Product Safety Commission compiled a database on injuries requiring hospital treatment. Over 1,400 Americans went to an emergency room in 1 year for injuries from this, and many of them required hospitalization. Injuries from what? 888-876-5593. 8888-RALEIGH. So there, I've thrown down the gauntlet. Now it's up to you. And so we'll start it off with, let's see, I believe, it's so somewhat of a tradition, so why not keep it there? Billy Bob and Bourbon A. All right, Billy Bob.
1: Hey, 117-time caller.
0: And so there you are.
1: I'd like to start out with a guess at your bumper, your trivia question. I'll say people got their big toe stuck in the bathtub when they was taking a bath.
0: Oh, God, that's not it, but I'm sure there were more than one of that, too.
1: Oh, then I'd like a request, too, if you get a chance.
0: And you would. All right, of course, it's not for tonight, but what do you want?
1: I want by the Beatles, Tell Me What You See.
0: Tell Me What You See? Tell Me Why? What You See.
1: It's on with everything, little thing you should say was on there.

0: and the one by, they did a remake of Buddy Holly on that album.
1: That's nice, but I got to have somewhat of a title that I can at least research.
0: Exactly what it is. Tell me what you see.
1: Okay, I'll look for it. I don't know that I've ever heard of it. All right. We'll find it. If it exists, we'll get it for you. All right, so now, what are we doing? What are we doing?
0: Five by five.
1: Let me find that list. Thanks to the wonderful Laura and Lisa on this, and hopefully they are both doing well. What was the infamous pseudonym of William Bonney?
0: Oh, Billy the Kid.
1: Yes. What country singer is known as the Okie from Muskogee?
0: Merle Haggard?
1: Yes. What is the largest province in Canada?
0: Oh, boy, you got me there.
1: And we're looking for land area, obviously, not population.
0: Yeah. I will elect to pass.
1: Okay, it's Quebec, but that's all right. You can get two more right, and you're still in the game. What is a perfect score in gymnastics?
0: Oh, that's 10.
1: Yes. And what do you call an infant whale?
0: A calf.
1: Yes, absolutely right. All right, 4 out of 5, you're a winner. Don't go away. All right, absolutely
0: Thank
1: right.
0: You.
1: Well done. Yes, so 888-876-5593. Monday Night Trivia is clearly underway. And as we say goodbye to Billy Bob, one line becomes available to you. All right, now this is interesting. Ruth is going to do charts from 1948. All right, Ruth, welcome to WGN Radio. Now.
2: Hi, Riley. I really wanted to do lyrics, and I didn't get what I wanted to do, trivia for Irish American Newspaper, but so I just did musicals. Also, I want to ask for a request of a song. And
1: all right, what's the request?
2: Anything Mills Brothers.
1: Okay.
2: Whatever you would like to play, something Mills Brothers.
1: Oh, sure. No, I can do that. Let me write this down, get your name by it, so we'll know. That's one I will fulfill. All right, so what I decided to do with you is, rather than give you any week in 1948, to be kind, I'm going to give you the top 10 records of all of 1958, so you should be able to do them.
2: Oh, no, 48.
1: I mean 48. All right, so these were the top 10 records of 1948. You ready?
2: Yeah, and one thing, Mark from Aurora, who does he have for a caregiver?
1: I have no idea.
2: I'd like to find that out.
1: I have no idea.
2: He said he mentioned he had one. And also Katie from Protective Services. I haven't heard from her as I did the last time they took my caregiver away from me.
1: Uh-huh.
2: Department of Aging and Katie from...
1: You just can't help yourself. On Monday Night Trivia, we don't discuss that stuff. All right.
2: Okay.
1: Number one, 12th Street Rag. It's the number one
2: somebody
1: record of the year in 1948.
2: Yeah, somebody from New Orleans.
1: He's actually not think. From New Orleans.
2: Chicago?
1: He's not from Chicago either.
2: 12th Street Rag. Nope, I'm not going to get this. I can see this now.
1: Pee Wee Hunt. Okay.
2: Oh.
1: number.
2: Never heard of him.
1: Well, he was huge, and it was the biggest song of the year. Number two, Mañana.
2: Wow, that's interesting, too. Nope, don't know that one.
1: Peggy Lee. Number three, Now is the Hour.
2: Nope, don't know that one.
1: That's Bing Crosby. I'll give you number four. If you don't get that, you're out of the game because you'd not statistically not be able to get him. Number four, A Tree in the Meadow.
2: Nope, I don't know that one either.
1: Margaret Whiting, we'll talk to you later in the week. Thanks, appreciate it, Ruth. All right, so 888-876-5593. Usually I ask you to pick your week, your month, your year, and we do it that way. But when we're doing things like 1948, that's a long time ago, musically speaking, and so I figured I'd pick the top 10 records of the entire year. And Ruth knew none of them. All right, how many did you know? All right, I knew Pee Wee Hunt and Peggy. I knew Mañana, Peggy Lee. All right, so let's see. We got some requests for later in the week, obviously. Brett in Tennessee. Let's see what we can do here. Brett, welcome to WGN Radio.
3: Hi, Raleigh. So yeah, what? I guess something from Dion in the Belmonts. I think I requested something like that a week or two ago, but it got cut at the end of the show, or there wasn't time, something like that. So yeah, Teenager in Love, or Don't Know Why, or Run Around Sue, The Wanderer, you know, you pick whatever you can find
1: first.
3: All right,
1: maybe I Wonder Why. Awesome. We'll go back to his Belmont days.
3: Yeah, that would be great.
1: All right, we'll do it. I'll do it this week, I promise.
3: Okay, wonderful.
1: Okay, thanks. Okay, bye. All right, so, yeah, I think I actually did a Dion, but maybe Brett missed it. But sure, I Wonder Why on Laurie, a wonderful song. Rita in Harwood Heights has a request. All right, Rita, what is it you're going to want to hear?
4: Well, I'll take a guess on the trivia.
1: Even better.
4: Yeah. When I worked in the emergency room, the people that got injured so often ended up in the emergency room were the men who were trying to cook for their wives on Mother's Day.
1: Well, that's hilarious. I love that. That's not right, but I can just see the scene in my mind's eye. All right.
4: And, I have one.
1: And what's your request?
4: I Will Always Love You.
1: Which, by who?
4: Oh, I have no idea. I heard it during the night in some place. I don't know.
1: Okay, well, we're talking the song that Dolly Parton wrote, and I will not play it by Whitney Houston because it just makes me cringe. But I'll play the Dolly Parton for you.
4: Okay.
1: All right. And someone else requested that, too, so we'll kill two birds with one stone. I'll do it. Thanks. All right. So, yeah, I have my limits. There are things I absolutely will not play. Whitney's at the top of the list. And not because she can't sing, because she can. I just don't particularly, for the most part, like her choice of music. Yeah. I can't think of anything offhand I'd play. Let's see. What are we doing here? Mike in Elwood Park is going to do some charts. So, Mike, welcome back to WGN Radio.
5: Hello. How are you, Rally?
1: All right. I can't complain. How about yourself?
5: Just trying to get over a sinus infection.
1: Oh, that sucks. Oh, man. With the attendant headaches as well?
5: No, I was hacking away, and I'm a crossing guard, so I was out in the rain all day Wednesday, and the following day, my wife said, "You better stay home. You don't sound good."
1: Yeah, let those kids fend for themselves, for God's sakes. Yes, you betcha. All right, so we're going to do this week, the week ending October 4th, 1969.
5: Yeah, that's fine.
1: All right, number one, Sugar Sugar.
5: Archie's.
1: Number two, Gene.
5: Oliver.
1: Number three, Little Woman.
5: Bobby Sherman.
1: Number four, Easy to Be Hard.
5: Three Dog Night.
1: Number five, I Can't Get Next to You.
5: Temptations.
1: Number six, Honky Tonk Women.
5: Rolling Stones.
1: Number seven, Green River.
5: CCR.
1: Number eight, Everybody's Talking at Me.
5: Nielsen.
1: Yes. Number nine, Hot Fun in the Summertime.
5: Sly and Family Stone.
1: And number 10, Oh, What a Night, a remake from 20 years earlier.
5: I believe that's the Delphonics?
1: No, that's close.
5: Wait a minute. No. The Dells, I think.
1: Yes, absolutely right. The Dells. Chicago's own Dells. A remake of Oh, What a Night. All right. Yep. Well, 90%, you did very well for yourself. So hang on. You're a winner. Don't go away. All right.
5: Okay.
1: And again, the prizes are worthless. It'll take forever to get them. Yeah. You might not last that long on the planet, but we try. But life has been intervening lately. So you're doing this for the fun of it. And I am grateful to you for that as well. We're going to do baseball with Alex from Round Lake. And we're going to do Beatles from Barry in New Hampshire. But Cleveland Dennis wants to guess on our trivia question. So, sent over 1,400 to the hospital with injuries from this in 1 year. Injuries from what? Cleveland Dennis, welcome back to WGN Radio.
6: Yeah, hi, Raleigh. Enjoying the show already. And I'm guessing it's lawn darts.
1: It is not, but that's a lovely guess.
6: Well, I deal with the OGA, other governmental agencies with customs.
1: Yeah.
6: And when you get into toys and recreational equipment like that, you got the government looking at it, and that came up in my life in the past, and that's why I guessed it.
1: But, that's hilarious. Now, let me ask you this. Did the government refuse to let them in because people were being injured by them?
6: Well, they changed it. You can't have them where they're like, they won't stick in the ground. They had to put something on it to protect from people throwing them lawn darts up in the air and landing on somebody's knucklehead.
1: or something, sure. Yes. Oh, man.
6: Yeah.
1: Well,
6: yeah.
1: Well, who knew? Protecting us for our own good. There you have it. If you think of something else, call me back.
6: You know, they've got a lot of regulations on tires, and without good tires,
1: oh, God,
6: they have big problems.
1: Yeah.
6: But hey, I have a question. I missed part of it, but one of the first callers was asking something about Buddy Holly. What was that question?
1: No, it wasn't a question. They were just mentioning possible things that actually had nothing to do with today.
6: Oh.
1: So you didn't miss a thing.
6: Well, I hope not.
1: No, nope, I guarantee you.
6: Yeah, I should make a request, except I don't think I have it in front of
1: that would be a good reason not to make one, but if you think of something, call me back.
6: Well, I just want to say, radio is about making friends. I'm enjoying the show. Thanks,
1: appreciate it. All right, yes, the human connection. And we'll be back with those Beatles, with that baseball, and hopefully with your calls. Now, my question, by the way, the first bumper stumper is coming up. That's right, from 1959 on the Petite label. You're saying, what? Yeah, I don't blame you. Over 20 years ago, the Consumer Product Safety Commission compiled a database on injuries requiring hospital treatment. Over 1,400 Americans went to an emergency room in 1 year for injuries from this. Many of them required hospitalization. Injuries from what? 888-876-5593 on WGN Radio.

make up my mind. I think I got cold feet. I like to snatch her off the corner right in my arm. With the love that's so, so deep. I've had plenty of time, but can't make up my mind. I think I got cold.

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I'm Rod A. James. Who are they? Now, I'll take the name that's on the original release in 1959. It was actually recorded in 57, released in 59 on Petite. If you don't know that, I'll take the group name when it was re-released in 1972. Yeah, which actually is more of the truth, but there were lawsuits involved. So, who are they? And you'll have another bumper stumper coming up after the news if you don't know that one. All that and more Monday Night Trivia right here on WGN Radio.

0: 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I'm Raleigh James. And who is that? I thought it was a terrific record. Yep, and he's originally from North Carolina, but found his way to New York. In fact, won some contests at the Apollo with his brothers and some group, and stayed, actually. And that came out in 1967 on Velise, so that means that Phil Medley had a piece of it somehow. So who is he? 888-876-5593. Have to share this with you. The first Bumper Stumper I played, I mentioned that it was released in 1959 after being recorded in 57 under one name, and then it was re-released in 1972 under the actual group name. And that's because there had been lawsuits in the 50s, and it's a somewhat convoluted story. And so I wanted to get some information on the lead singer and all this. And so I asked some questions to AI, which is always a danger when it comes to R&B anyway, because the answers are often laughable. But this was great. I got an answer that was arcane, to say the least. And so I said, damn, I think I need a Venn diagram. And of course, I'm kidding, right? So AI comes back with a Venn diagram. It's not 100% right, but it's a tri-colored Venn diagram. And it looks really nice. So you never know. But I'll give you one more quick AI story before we get back to it. John has used it to create graphics, actually, pictures. And there was one picture he was creating of some guy, I think it was in a canoe. And in any event, so there's the guy, but John wanted some tweaks. And at one point, he wanted the arm in a different position holding the paddle. And so he described this and comes back, the drawing guy had three arms. So I thought, yep, well, they take it literally. So there you have it. I've now got my Venn diagram, but we can go to Barry in New Hampshire. Welcome back to WGN Radio.
1: Hey, Wally.
0: How's it going?
1: Well,
0: I'm sure that you know all about Tell Me What You See, which I've never heard the damn record, but Billy Bob requested it, so he will. Now, it came out on one album in Great Britain and another album in the United States. What are the two albums?
1: Tell Me What It Was on Beatles Fixed.
0: In America, that's right, and in Great Britain?
1: Yeah. Help me.
0: Yes, absolutely. It was on Help. And it's credited to Lennon McCartney, but who wrote it?
1: Lennon, tell me, I thought they wrote Lennon McCartney. I thought they wrote it.
0: Well, you'd only be partially right.
1: Oh.
0: That's all right, you already won. But it's credited to Lennon McCartney, but both Paul and John fervently agreed Paul wrote it 100%.
1: Oh, okay.
0: All right, well, you knew the albums good enough. I don't even know the song. Can't wait to hear it. All right, hang on, you're a winner. So don't
1: can
0: go away. Oh, I'd love it if you would. Yes, over 20 years ago, Consumer Product Safety Commission compiled a database for injuries requiring hospital treatment, and over 1,400 Americans went to an emergency room in 1 year for injuries from this. Many of them required hospitalization. Injuries from what?
1: Food poisoning?
0: No.
1: Oh, okay.
0: But thanks for trying. I'm sure it's higher than that, but thanks for trying. Appreciate it, yeah.
1: Okay, yeah.
0: I would expect a lot more than 1,400, especially if you're eating fast food. Oh, who said that? Alex in Round Lake, welcome back to WGN Radio. Are you there, Alex?
2: Hi, Raleigh.
0: How are you?
2: I'm good. How are you doing?
0: All right. So we're going to talk baseball, are we?
2: Sure.
0: Who holds the record for consecutive games?
2: Cal Ripken.
0: Yes, absolutely right. How many games? That's just extra credit.
2: Oh, I can't tell you that. I can't.
0: Well, that's pretty damn. 2,632 consecutive games. All right,
2: yeah.
0: Good deal. Well, as usual, you're a winner. Don't go away.
2: All right.
0: All right. So I knew he'd know all-time home runs. You know, Barry Bonds, that one was easy. But I thought maybe consecutive, but no, we didn't get him. All right, good. So let's see what we're going to do with Victor. And Victor is in Silver Spring. And Victor, how you feeling today?
3: Well, I'm doing okay. And Nick is continuing his
0: therapy. Good.
3: Wants to get home sooner than later.
0: Well, who could blame him? But even so, is he walking?
3: No, they got him standing now.
0: Okay, Well, that's half the battle.
3: Yeah. Okay, right. Let me give a shot. 1961. Let's see how good my memory is on the top 40.
0: We'll do this week in 1961. Number one, Hit the Road, Jack.
3: Ray Charles.
0: Number two, Crying.
3: Roy Orbison.
0: Number three, Take Good Care of My Baby.
3: Bobby V.
0: Number four, Run Around Sue.
3: Dion.
0: Number five, Bristol Stomp.
3: Delvaux.
0: Number six.
3: I'm not saying it right.
0: That's all right. You know it's the Dovells, and I'll give it to you for that. Don't worry about it. Number six, You Must Have Been a Beautiful Baby.
3: Bobby Darin.
0: Yep, I'm afraid so. Number seven, The Mountain's High and The Valley So Low.
3: Dick and Dee Dee.
0: Yep. That was number seven. Number eight, Little Sister.
3: Elvis Presley, and the other side of the record was Maurice, the Name of His Light.
0: His Flame. Okay, number nine, Let's Get Together. Oh, God.
3: Haley Mills.
0: Yes, that's right. Yeah, cute little Haley. Oh, why'd she have to sing? Number ten, Mexico.
3: Oh, Herb Alpert.
0: Nope. You can do it. It was on Monument.
3: On Monument.
0: Yeah, let me see.
3: That one, I don't know.
0: It's not. Well, that's right. You get 90% anyway. But Bob Moore.
3: Okay.
0: Have you ever heard it?
3: Maybe. I'm not sure. I got a request if you can do it.
0: Sure.
3: Maybe two. I'd like to hear Yogi by the Ivy Three. I got that in my collection.
0: Okay.
3: And I like to hear You Turn Me On by Ian Whitcomb.
0: Whitcomb, yes. You really turn me on.
3: That was a funny song.
0: Yes. Okay. Yes. You got it. We'll get you both of them.
3: Okay, thank you.
0: All right, thanks for calling. Appreciate it. All right, so, Bob Moore did Mexico, and that was, it's hard to believe it was a top 10 record because nobody ever played it as an oldie, and I think that's part of the game. Some records that, hit in the 40s, suddenly they were big oldies records and people know them, but then on the other hand, here's poor Bob Moore. Poor Bob Moore. He's in the top 10, and nobody remembers Mexico.

0: could see why you'd say Herb Alpert, because it does have that that Tijuana Brass sound. But no, it was a Bob Moore on Monument. Yeah. So let's see. Forgettable. I can kind of see why people don't. And as we've talked before, a lot of those instrumentals in the through the mid '60s and before were you know, back time to take you up to news. That's why they all should have been titled "This Will Take Us Up to News." So we've got Jim, and he is in Blackwood. Welcome back to WGN Radio, Jim.
1: Hello, Riley. I think you mentioned a couple weeks ago it was your 10th anniversary at WGN. I
0: guess sixth, not 10th, sixth.
1: Okay. Well, I still should congratulate you. But I wanted to ask you, I guess the most famous WGN personality, at least in my lifetime, was the flagship of Paul Harvey. Did you ever cross paths with him?
0: Not personally. In interviews, yes, but never face-to-face. And yes, he was probably the most well-known, but GN's lineup is just full of luminaries. And so, yeah, lots of big-time award winners, and I'm honored to be among them.
1: And also, I guess they don't do it anymore, but the Cubs broadcast for years.
0: Oh, for you. Well, they used to be owned together, of course, when it was Tribune. But I think the Cubs are on, Odyssey now? I don't know. It's everything changes.
1: Yep, that's true. But, yeah, that was, like I said, those were the days, my friend, we thought they'd never end.
0: Yeah, exactly. Yeah, I used to love it when Eddie Schwartz did overnights. Those are my favorite years. And then while I liked Wally Phillips, nobody, as far as I was concerned, could beat Robert L. Collins, Bobby Collins, who I thought was great.
1: My mom actually was, I guess, lived in Chicago. She met my dad there during the World War II, and,
0: oh, wow.
1: And they met at his... And she met him at a USO dance when he was in the Navy.
0: Uh-huh.
1: But she, I don't know what she listened to, but she won a autographed book by Wally Phillips, his autograph and everything like that. So
0: wow. That's great.
1: And this is here in South Jersey. She must have DX2 or something like that.
0: Nice.
1: Anyway, do you want to try? I'd like to try for August... 9th, 1965.
0: Okay, August 9th. Let's get back to August here. I have it right in my hot little hands.
1: October.
0: Oh, okay. I had October 9th, but you said August. All right, so we can go back to October 9th. Okay, number one, Yesterday.
1: The Beatles.
0: Number two, Hang on, Sloopy.
1: The McCoys.
0: Number three, Traitor Right.
1: Roy Head.
0: Yeah, number four, Eve of Destruction.
1: Barry McGuire.
0: Number four. That was number four. Number five, The In Crowd. Instrumental. Instrumental.
1: Yeah, not Dovey Gray.
0: Right.
1: Jazz Guy, too.
0: Yeah, Chicago. Yeah. On Argo. You can do it.
1: And I think I saw him at a concert, too, back in, like, 69. So I've... not Dovey Gray. Can you give initials?
0: R.L.
1: What's that?
0: R.L.
1: Oh, Ramsey
0: yep.
1: Lewis.
0: Absolutely. Number six, Catch Us If You Can.
1: Dave Clark, five.
0: Number six, that was number six. Number seven, You've Got Your Troubles.
1: The Fortunes.
0: Yes. Number eight, Baby Don't Go.
1: Sonny and Cher.
0: Yep. Number nine, You Are On My Mind.
1: Only five.
0: And number 10, Do You Believe in Magic?
1: I know it's on the Kama Sutra, right?
0: Yep, absolutely. Yeah.
1: Love and Spoonful.
0: Absolutely, Love and Spoonful. All right, yeah, you're the top 10. Good deal. All right, well, great to hear from you. Thanks.
1: Okay, good request, too, for tomorrow.
0: Okay, what you got?
1: I'd like to hear a... I heard the song just once in New York on WORFM.
0: Uh-oh.
1: I went out and bought a copy at a Times Square. It's just a great song and never got much airplay. It might have been MOR hits, but it's Vic Dana, If I Never Knew Your Name.
0: Okay. On Dalton. All right.
1: I think Vic is still with us, I guess, right?
0: The last I heard he was living like somewhere near Evansville, I think. Our mutual friend was John Rook, who's now been dead, sadly, a few years. So I knew when John was alive that Vic was alive. But since then, I don't know. My favorite by him was A Lifetime Loving You, the Anderson Ponsia mm-hmm. tune, which I thought was great.
1: I guess his biggest hit was what's the...
0: Red Roses for a Blue Lady or something like that? Or yeah, and he also, he redid a lot of those Tommy Edward records, like Love Is All We Need and all that. He did a number of things. And yeah, on the MOR charts, he was strong. All right, well, you will get If I Never Knew Your Name.
1: Yes.
0: Okay, hang on, don't go away. All right, so 888-876-5593-8888-RALEIGH. Ah, we're going to get to Andrew in Los Angeles, more New York radio. And Cindy in Chicago's got some requests. There's room for you, too. I have a question here. There's another bumper stumper coming up, of course. But over 20 years ago, the Consumer Price Product Safety Commission compiled a database of injuries requiring hospital treatment. Over 1,400 Americans went to an emergency room in 1 year for injuries from this, and many of them required hospitalization. Injuries from what? 888-876-5593 on WGN Radio.

0: WGN Radio. I'm Raleigh James. She is so underrated. Yeah, Chicago's own, too, 1965 on Constellation. And I had always known that by the Royalettes. And then I heard it by her, and I thought, man, that's just a great song. So who is she? All right, now, I believe that I take it to top of the hour. I wasn't paying any attention, just like I didn't know about the sea crane thing. But I'll prattle on here for another minute unless Adam cuts me off. All right, and that means we'll go to Los Angeles to talk about New York and Andrew. So, Andrew, welcome back to WGN Radio. All right, so we got a New York radio question for you. Everybody okay. knows Murray the K, the self-proclaimed fifth Beatle. Well, of course, after his top 40 years, he winds up ultimately in 1966 at WORFM. And he was playing deep cuts from Janis Ian and Bob Dylan, and he referred to it as what? He coined a phrase for the music style. Thank God it didn't catch on, but he referred to it ad nauseum.
1: Really? I don't remember.
0: Oh, he called it attitude music.
1: Oh, he is. I
0: knew
1: that.
0: Okay. Yes, yes.
1: He's the only one on the station that did that.
0: Right. And went over like a lead balloon. But yes, he was trying to, all the WINS frenetic stuff, reinvent himself as cool and hip, and he's going to play attitude music. I'm like, you got to be kidding me, Murray. But all right. I'd like to find an air check of that. I'll look. But always good to talk to you. Thanks.
1: That's funny. Okay, talk to you soon.
0: All right, good deal. Yes. Playing attitude music now. Yeah, right. Bad attitude music. All right. We'll get to Cindy in Chicago after the news. There's plenty of room for you because there's two more hours of Monday Night Trivia, so your attendance is mandatory. I'm telling you, just mandatory. 888-876-5593 on WGN Radio.

0: WGN Radio. I'm Raleigh James. Okay, so who is that? And that was 1960 on UA, and a fine song it is. Now, I have a question out there, which you can try to answer. You can have your own category. Sky's the limit on that. Over 20 years ago, the Consumer Product Safety Commission compiled a database on injuries requiring hospital treatment. Over 14 Americans went to an emergency room in 1 year alone for injuries from this, and many of them required hospitalization. Injuries from what? All right, so 888-876-5593. Perfectly fine if you want to guess at that, but even better if you have your own category. Sky is the limit on that. And Lisa in Dundee, welcome back to WGN Radio.
1: Hey, Raleigh, how are you?
0: All right, how are you?
1: I'm doing fine.
0: Okay, good.
1: I'm just doing fine. And good. I'd like to just take a second to thank Billy Bob for his constant taking of the 5x5.
0: Yes.
1: He's our biggest fan, and Laura and I really appreciate him.
0: And I really appreciate you doing this. It's a lifesaver for me.
1: We just love doing it. So.
0: Oh, great.
1: Anyway, and one more thing. I think that whoever that guy was that wanted us to help him name his cat really needs to call in, because so many listeners went to bat for him, and he needs to at least tell us what he
0: see. That's what I say. He didn't even answer my emails.
1: Oh, that's really strange.
0: Yeah. So, well, maybe the cat's got him. Who knows?
1: Cats have a tendency to do that.
0: Yeah, so you just never know. So they take
1: your breath away in your sleep.
0: Yeah, well, that's it. So I believe it was Dave, and if he'll call back and tell us what he named him, we want to know. Yeah, I've even gotten emails about it, too, and other suggestions, and then he just disappears. I don't know.
1: Inquiring minds want to know.
0: That's exactly right, or in our case, expiring minds want to know. So you want a horror movie question?
1: Well, it's getting close to Halloween, so
0: no, that's true.
1: You know, that's true. A favorite genre of mine. So,
0: all right, well, let's talk about Wes Craven's 1984 classic, A Nightmare on Elm Street. And what I want to know is, what obscure 1981 horror movie is Nancy watching on her television to try and stay awake?
1: Oh, that's a good question.
0: And it's part, by the way, it's part of a never-ending tit-for-tat between two different horror movie producers.
1: Well, I really don't know, but I'm going to take a stab at it and say Night of the Living Dead.
0: That's nice, but it's The Evil Dead.
1: Oh, Evil Dead.
0: Sam Raimi. And it was the continuation.
1: Wes Craven, they go back and forth.
0: Well, yeah. What happened was apparently in The Evil Dead in 1981, you see a torn poster for Wes Craven's The Hills Have Eyes from 1977. So Wes Craven saw this and decided to return the favor, putting The Evil Dead on Nancy's TV. Then Sam Raimi comes back, escalates the game in Evil Dead 2 by hanging Freddy Krueger's iconic glove above the tool shed door.
1: I love little stuff like that.
0: Yeah, yeah.
1: You really have to pay attention.
0: Exactly. Of course, I might as well have been speaking Korean. I have no idea who any of these people are, but there you go.
1: No, they're all good movies, though.
0: All right.
1: Okay, all right. Thank you, Raleigh.
0: And thanks again for the wonderful questions.
1: Our pleasure.
0: Okay, bye. All right.
1: Bye.
0: So, yes, Lisa sounds wonderful, and I am delighted about that. Okay, what are we doing now? I believe Cindy in Chicago. Well, if nothing else, she has requests. So, Cindy, welcome back to WGN Radio.
2: Okay, well, I misunderstood your trivia question. If you don't have, you have an injury, and then the injury is made worse.
0: No.
2: In that.
0: No. Over 1,400 Americans went to an emergency room for injuries from this. Let's just stop it there. Injuries from what?
2: Okay, well, I told you this before. My college algebra teacher told me we reduced to the lowest common denominator. I'm going to say Viagra poisoning.
0: No.
2: With a 4-hour hard on.
0: No. No, I'm pleased to say that's not right. Would you like to move along, get your mind out of the gutter, and take another guess?
2: No, I can't. Okay, well, now I have four requests.
0: Ah, of course you do. Let's get you down here. Four four. Count them, four. All right. What are they?
2: One of them is Indian Lake. It just reminds me of the good old days my family.
0: I knew someday somebody would request it. All right. Indian Lake is a scene you should make with your little one. All right. What else?
2: And then this song is just too funny. You know, everybody loves this song. It's just too humorous. Love Potion Number 9.
0: Okay. Okay. The original, The Clovers. Okay. I took my troubles down to Madame Ruth. You know, the gypsy with the gold cap tooth. She's got a... Yes, of course. We'll play it. Okay. What else?
2: And Valerie...
0: The Monkees?
2: And then I never promised you a rose garden.
0: I don't know about that. But, all right, Lynn Anderson. All right, rose garden. You'll get some of them, that's for sure.
2: Okay, I can't. I'll try and think of something else. I don't know what it could be.
0: I can't wait. Okay.
2: 20 years ago?
0: About, yeah.
2: I've never been in the hospital. I went to emergency once to buy, I don't even remember, something with my psychiatric medicine.
0: Uh-huh.
2: I guess the doctor tried to take me off of it, and I just ended up going, you know, this hippie doctor put me on Valium for one day and so I could go back on my medicine.
0: Very well. All right. Good to talk to you. Thanks, Cindy. Always a pleasure. And so you just never know what's coming out of her mouth. 888-876-5593 is 8888 Raleigh. And what do we have? Bob and Willowbrook's going to take a guess on my questions. So Bob, what do you think?
3: Well, I have a few guesses here, but when I listen to you give the question again, I think I might be barking up the wrong tree, because you said the study was commissioned by the Consumer Product Safety Commission?
0: Yeah.
3: Okay.
0: Yeah, compiling a database on injuries requiring hospital treatment. And in 1 year, over 1,400 Americans went to an emergency room for injuries from this. Now, of course, we should mention that 1,400 isn't like a whole lot. So, you know, you don't want to come up with something that's probably 45,000 or 450,000. You want something that's fairly small, but that you aren't thinking would ever send anyone to the hospital.
3: Okay, well, that eliminates just about everything, but I'll give them to you anyway.
0: All right.
3: Playing softball.
0: Nope.
3: That would be Chicago 16-inch. riding a bike.
0: Nope.
3: Falling down the stairs or up the stairs.
0: Nope, yeah.
3: Cutting a finger, slicing food.
0: Nope.
3: Probably a lot more than 14.
0: Yes, I'm sure there are.
3: Cutting a finger, trying to open a can.
0: Nope.
3: Snow shoveling.
0: Nope.
3: Okay, well, that's it. I just want to say, though, that last bumper stumper you played the previous hour from the female vocalist from Chicago. Now, I have no idea who it is, but that I loved it.
0: Oh, yeah, she's great. And she was so underrated. And she was, that was on Constellation. But she used to appear, you know, in public all the time, different concerts and all that, but just never connected to a hit record and sure should have.
3: Okay, I'll be looking forward to listening.
0: All right, thanks. Appreciate it. Yes. All right. So good deal on that. And I know probably Stan in Dearborn knows, but I'm holding him off for a moment because I know he knows the next bumper I'm going to play, and he'll be the only person who knows the next bumper I'm going to play. So we'll leave it there. But Rowan in Brownsville, welcome to WGN Radio.
4: Hi there. How you doing, Rowan?
0: Thanks for calling.
4: Yeah, been a while. My pleasure. I have some thoughts. So one question, is it in Chicago or in the U.S. nationally?
0: The 1400, that's the United States.
4: Mm-hmm. It's okay. In that case, I'm going to go with fingers blown off by fireworks.
0: Oh, my God, no. I wonder how many that is.
4: Oh, my God, it got me so excited. Wow, the tone. Okay, I also have a song request.
0: Okay.
4: I'm just sitting down to dinner with a special someone about to put on some Morgana King, and I've really been enjoying A Taste of Honey. So what have I not heard by Morgana King? It's got to be loads.
0: All right. So look for something obscure by Morgana. I'll do it.
4: Awesome. Thanks.
0: Appreciate it. All right. So 888-876-5593. And George in Chicago is going to guess on our 1,400 people taking themselves to the emergency room over this or being taken to the emergency room. Some might have not even gotten there on their own power. George, welcome back to WGN Radio. What do you think?
5: Hi, Raleigh. How are you?
0: Well, I'm here, and you're there, and that's good enough for me.
5: Let me just say one thing before I guess. I think you have the best radio show ever on radio.
0: Oh, aren't you kind?
5: I mean, it's really a great
0: show. Have you listened
5: show,
0: to a lot of radio?
5: Really
0: thank you very much. That's nice.
5: Raleigh,
0: yes.
5: How about the skateboard?
0: No, but boy, that does produce a lot of them, that's for sure.
5: Okay, well, have a great day and
0: all right.
5: Be well.
0: Thanks for calling.
5: Bye-bye.
0: All right, so how nice. 888-876-5593. I believe that Karen in Chicago has got something on her mind as well. So, Karen, welcome back to WGN Radio. What do you think?
6: Spilling hot grease?
0: No.
6: Hot water?
0: No.
6: Plunging a sink or a toilet?
0: Oh, God, I don't even want to think about that injury. No.
6: Well, I'm thinking about somebody's back. You can throw your back out. I don't know. But anyhow, you go to the emergency room.
0: Uh-huh.
6: You know, one of the first things I saw, and this couldn't happen now, but when I was growing up, the big deal was getting your hand caught in a ringer.
0: Oh, God.
6: Remember
0: that's
6: the old
0: ringer yes,
6: washers?
0: Yes, I do. That's terrible. No,
6: oh,
0: it's not
6: God.
0: That.
6: We used to have to help our mother with it, and that was first thing she would say, watch out, don't get your hand caught in a ringer.
0: Exactly. Yeah, oh, that's painful just thinking about it.
6: Breaking a dish or breaking something glass?
0: Nope.
6: Oh, well, I don't know. Yeah. Thank you for letting me try.
0: Absolutely. Always good to hear from you. Thanks.
6: Thank you.
0: All right, so another bumper stumper is coming up as Monday Night Trivia continues on WGN Radio.

0: I'm Riley James, and who are they? Well, I know somebody who knows. Yeah, I guarantee you he knows it, and it's Stan in Dearborn. So, Stan, welcome back to WGN Radio.
1: Hi, Riley.
0: How you doing?
1: Good. How are you?
0: All right. We missed you last week.
1: Yeah, last couple of weeks I've had to get up early for early appointments the following days.
0: I'm sorry.
1: Been out of commission for a little while here.
0: All right. Well, welcome.
1: Okay, you heard. Let's You and I Go Steady.
0: Yes.
1: By Howard Guyton and Company. You know him better as The Pearls.
0: Yes. Absolutely.
1: From, what was that, about 1957 or so?
0: 56 on Onyx.
1: 56. Yeah. Yeah. And also in that group was one Dave Baby Cortez.
0: Yes.
1: David Clowney.
0: That's right. Okay. Onyx was a good little label.
1: Oh, yeah. Yeah. I'm trying to think of his owner's name there. Tip of my tongue.
0: In fact, I almost played another group that I love on Onyx, and now I can't think of it either. This is terrible.
1: Velours.
0: Yes.
1: Probably the Velours.
0: Yes, the Velours. Yes.
1: Okay, and in front of that, right after the top of the hour, after the news at the top of the hour, was another Detroit group.
0: Yes.
1: The Teacher by the Falcons.
0: Absolutely right.
1: Okay.
0: On UA in 1960.
1: Yeah. Did anybody get the first one?
0: No, so let's talk about this.
1: Okay, well, I've got it by the Del Vikings on Bim Bamboo from 72.
0: Right.
1: But the original one that you played on Petite, I don't have it, but I know the story of it.
0: Yeah, Charles Jackson. Right, and Crip Johnson's Versatiles.
1: Yeah.
0: And Petite was one of Joe Auerbach's label, you know, the guy from Phoebe. So, and that that was that lawsuit. Mercury sued him, is what had happened, because, you know, all of the guys except one could get out of the contract, and the one who couldn't get out of the contract, of course, was Crip Johnson. But it was no problem for CE Quick because he was under 18 when he signed it. So Mercury kind of squirreled them away, and then, of course, Auerbach put him on dot for some things. So here comes Charles Jackson and Crip Johnson's Versatiles doing Cold Feet. And I guess they recorded it in 57, but it didn't get released till about 59. But the one you have on Bim Bam Boom is the same song.
1: Right, yeah. Yeah, just re-released.
0: Right, finally, and, by the Del Vikings.
1: Yeah. I've got a lot on Lunaverse.
0: Oh, yes.
1: And
0: yes.
1: Phoebe, and I got the Gateway one.
0: Right.
1: And out of Pittsburgh. And ABC. They had a lot of different labels that they were on.
0: Oh, absolutely. And it was interesting because that Phoebe label was great. I thought When I Come Home was a killer song.
1: Oh, yeah. Yeah. Great, yeah.
0: Yeah, so good stuff. But I honestly can't name many people on Phoebe, but we might have talked about this before. The first thing Phoebe ever released, on the flip side of it, they had an announcer kind of in the middle of it putting down the song and the people, and it was hilarious. And I've never been able to find out who that announcer was.
1: Wow.
0: Yeah, I should look that up to see if you know.
2: You blew the brake.
0: Oh, I blew the brake completely. Hang on a minute. Don't go away. Stay where you are.
1: Okay.
0: All right. Completely. A whole minute. Jeez.

0: you. I'm Raleigh James. Yep, a white girl on Blue Cat, 1965. Who is she? 888-876-5593. All right, so we're talking with Stan in Dearborn while I completely blew the news, as usual. Apologies to all concerned. So I found the first thing that Auerbach ever released on Phoebe, and it was a Buddy Carl record, Tender Words. But on the flip side, they've got somebody, actually an announcer, kind of making fun of it throughout. And I have no idea who this person is. Now, firstly, have you ever heard the song?
1: No, I haven't.
0: Okay, let's see. I hope this is the version I'm looking for. And maybe you'll I don't know. Nobody seems to know.
2: Tender words.
3: Speak to me, Daddy-O.
2: Tender

0: I will give you.
1: This is the most.
0: You're the one.
1: Mabel, lock the stable.
0: I'll always love.
1: 10-1, he never makes it.
2: That's my favorite part. Mabel, lock the stable. 10-1, he never makes it. But who is it?
3: No, I've never heard that before, but the bass man could be

0: Girls, we got the Falcons, we got the Versatiles or the Dell Vikings, depending on what year. What else did you hear, you know?
1: The last one, Evie Sands.
0: Yeah, Evie Sands. Yeah, Evie Sands, you betcha. I can't let go.
1: I can't let go, the original.
0: Yeah.
1: And we used to play the original versions of all the British hits, you know, by, the Hollies and Manfred Mann and all those.
0: Sure.
1: And, yeah, that was one of them that was on regular rotation there. I can't let go.
0: Yeah. Yeah, it was the way it was supposed to be. Well, I was thinking you might get the gal who did Only When You're Lonely.
1: Yeah, you know, I've got that on a constellation.
0: Yep.
1: And I have to go look at her name. But you're right, that's a good version of it.
0: Yeah.
1: And she's not a famous name.
0: Just in parts of Chicago only. And no one's going to get it. It was Holly Maxwell.
1: Holly Maxwell, yeah, that's a good version.
0: Yeah.
1: Well, that's a good version, too, yeah.
0: Yeah, and she did
1: but
0: some other things, too.
1: She was
0: just great, and like I say, just didn't hit for whatever reason, and absolutely should have. He broke your game wide open. No one's going to get that either, but that was Frank Dell, and I always thought that was a great little record and did nothing.
1: And what was that from? I wasn't...
0: Oh, Frank Dell was 67 on Valise.
1: Yeah, I didn't catch that one.
0: Yeah.
1: I didn't know that one.
0: Okay, and you will know
1: that. Yeah, I didn't know one.
0: You will know the next one. You'll probably know it from the title, but Be Cool, My Heart.
1: Oh, yeah.
0: Yeah, great song on Aladdin, so I'll be playing that. And then I got Boy Trouble coming up, which is a favorite of mine, and Los Zafiros, which I know you've played before.
1: Okay, well, I won't give them away. You can have
0: see if anybody knows. Yes, maybe we have somebody from Cuba who will remember Los Zafiros. So who knows?
1: Yeah, the winners there, yeah.
0: Yeah. All right. Well, as usual, always wonderful to hear from you.
1: Yeah, nice talking to you.
0: Okay, thanks. Okay. Appreciate it.
1: Okay.
0: All right. So, yes, next one will be on Aladdin from 1956, and a fine song it is. And a full board of calls, so let me release Stan's line in case you would like to call there. Now there's one available for you, 888-876-5593. So my question, over 20 years ago, the Consumer Product Safety Commission compiled a database on injuries requiring hospital treatment. In 1 year, over 1,400 Americans went to an emergency room for injuries from this. From what? 888-876-5593. Well, if you don't know my bumper stumpers and you have no idea about my question, well, then have your own category. Sky's the limit on that. Well, I think actually, other than Seinfeld, which we're going to get to next, everybody else is stepping up to plate to guess on these injuries. Oh, great. So let's dispense with Seinfeld. Jeff and Homewood, welcome back to WGN Radio.
2: How you doing?
0: All right. How about yourself?
2: Okay. Can I take a guess at this question?
0: Absolutely take a guess at the question.
2: How about people sticking items in the toaster?
0: No. Although that could do it. I can see that happening, but no.
2: How about slipping on a banana peel?
0: Nope.
2: Okay, that's my guess.
0: Okay, what is the name of the obscure, fictional 1950s sci-fi B-movie that George Costanza claims is his all-time favorite? He mentions it while trying to prove his intellectual movie taste to a woman, and it sounds exactly like the real cheesy midnight movie title that it is.
2: I have no idea. With the Man from Outer Space.
0: No. Plan 9 from Outer Space? Nope. Too mainstream. George's favorite was The Astounding She-Monster from 1952.
2: Okay, you got me on that one.
0: All right. Hey, it's amazing. It's a good day. All right, talk to you next week.
2: Have a good day.
0: Okay, thanks. Yes, the amazing She-Monster. Yeah, his intellectual proclivities. Yeah, or not. All right, so now let's get back to these injuries, shall we? Let's see what we have here. Deb and Algonquin, welcome back to WGN Radio.
3: Hi, Golly. Glad to talk to you. Good evening.
0: Glad you called.
3: Yes, thank you. I hope wherever you are, you're enjoying this lovely fall weather. It's just gorgeous here.
0: Yeah.
3: Anyway, I wanted to try the trivia question.
0: Okay.
3: Is it pickleball?
0: No.
3: Nope, not playing pickleball. Nope. Okay.
0: But that's a nice guess. Thanks for trying.
3: All right. Bye.
0: So I could see injuries from pickleball a lot easier than this. But, you know, things happen. Jim in Chicago, welcome back to WGN Radio.
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0: What do you think?
1: I think I've got five guesses. Playing horseshoes.
0: What second? Let's hear number
1: playing
0: two.
1: Playing tennis or table tennis?
0: Well, now you're on to something. Not tennis.
1: Or table tennis, no.
0: Well, it's related to that. It's a specific injury.
1: Trampoline.
0: No, you were on the right track with table tennis. Now, what could you have? What kind of injury could you get from that?
1: Hit in the eye.
0: By?
1: The ball.
0: Yes, the ping pong. All right, that's exactly
1: ping
0: right.
1: Ping pong ball, yes.
0: Yes, and in some cases it was being hit in the face by a ping pong ball. However, we also have patient lives in retirement home and ran into a wall while playing ping pong, and then jail inmate fell on concrete floor while playing ping pong. So over 1,400
1: wow.
0: people, many of whom were hospitalized. So you did it.
1: Wow, thank you.
0: Yes.
1: I played a lot of ping pong in high school with friends of mine, and we never had an injury, but
0: right.
1: Hey, that's us.
0: Yeah, well, that's why I picked it. I thought, who the hell has an injury with ping pong? But apparently over 1,400 people in 1 year alone. So, the prizes are worthless, but eventually you'll get a certificate you like and something else you'll never want. So hold on. Don't go away.
1: Great. Thank you.
0: All right. So, that's it. So we need another question is what happened. Our first question got blown away. That's good. All right, so another question. You know, we had talked about a study of dishonest professions undertaken at the University of Connecticut 50 years ago, and we discovered that car salesmen came in last, as we would expect. Well, more recently, a Gallup poll covered the same topic, yes, this century, and once again, car salesmen came in last. But lawyers were fairly close. Only four professional positions separate the two. Now, HMO management comes in just behind or ahead of car salesman chicanery, depending on how you like to look at it. But name one of the other three. Yeah, below lawyers and above car salesmen. What are they? One of the other three is considered to be the most dishonest profession. Yeah, so there you have it. I'm curious. You got all sorts of chances to get that right. 888-876-5593. 888-ROLLYE. All right, now that bumper stumper from Aladdin Records is coming up next on WGN Radio.

0: WGN Radio. I'm Raleigh James. Okay, who other than Stan remembers that? And yes, it was 1956 on Aladdin. Be cool, my heart. Yeah, Fetso who? Yeah, he keeps giving his first name, but who are they? All right, so 888-876-5593. Got another at the top of the hour coming up, one of my favorites, and a little newer, too. Well, most anything would be, actually. All right, so we've got my new question, brand new question here, since we now know it's over 1,400 Americans went to the hospital over ping-pong injuries. Well, previously we talked about the study of dishonest professions undertaken, and this was over 50 years ago at the University of Connecticut, and car salesmen came in last. Well, recently a Gallup poll did the same thing, and car salesmen still came in last. And actually, lawyers were fairly close. Only four professions separated lawyers and car salesmen. Right behind or ahead of car salesmen, depending on how you look at this question, was HMO management. So, between HMO management and lawyers are three positions, yes, professional positions, that are considered by Americans who were polled to be the most dishonest. Okay, what are the three? Name any one of them, you're a winner. All right, again, you're doing it for the fun of it. The prizes are worthless. So, with that in mind, Karen called back from Chicago. So, all right, Karen, what do you think?
1: Life insurance.
0: You know, I'm going to give you that because insurance sales is absolutely one of them. Very good. Excellent.
1: Thank you.
0: So now we're down to two. Life insurance. I love it. All right. Hang on. Don't go away. Yes.
1: Thank you.
0: So the how about that? All right. We'll put her on hold and see what you think. Life insurance. Yeah, I can see that. So Cindy in Chicago is going to take a guess at one of them. Let's see. We only have two left now here. So, Cindy, what do you think?
2: I think you had this question.
0: Well, that's what
2: before.
0: I'm saying. We had it from the University of Connecticut 50 years ago. This is recent from the Gallup poll, and so...
2: The accounting profession.
0: Nope.
2: Auditor.
0: Nope.
2: Stockbroker?
0: Yes, stockbroking is one of them. Good.
2: Finance.
0: No, well, you got it. You got stockbroking. Good enough. Hang on. You're a winner. You're absolutely right. All right. That means there's only one left. Wow, this one's going fast. I didn't really expect that. So now we've discovered that in the world's most dishonest profession or America's most dishonest professions, on the Gallup poll, people answered, and car salesmen were dead last, HMO management right behind them, insurance sales behind that, then another one that we're looking for, then stockbroking, and then lawyers. So lawyers, stockbroking, the profession in question, insurance sales, HMO management, and car salesman. So what else is in this dirty half dozen here? Yeah, considered to be the absolute most dishonest profession these days in America. So not from 50 years ago, from right about now. Well, recently anyway. So Gallup poll. So yes, very dishonest profession. What would that be? All right, so 888-876-5593. After the news, we're going to do charts with Ralph and Rockford. That'll be some fun. But it's been a while. I think it is time actually to do some 2020 news. Yes, Kevin and Steve put this together, and it's always a lot of fun. There's stories that you hear on the news, just not written quite like this.
3: Public offender plus sledge scammer and Waffle House wackos. I'm Grant Marshall. 2020 news, real stories, real fun. Law and Order, If I Had a Hammer. A brand new public defender in Houston, Texas, now has her own legal aid lawyer as a result of an alleged Alley Cat McBeal moment. Seems legally bond broke into where her ex was staying, according to cops, who say she grabbed a hammer on her way in through the garage, allegedly nailing the fella a few times. The good bite also chomped on his hand too, cops claim. Tough as nails attorney has the right to remain strident. Police fraud, the fake Ed Gunn. Albuquerque, New Mexico PD pulled over a pair of putzes purportedly posing as the Popo. Their ridiculous radar love ride featured flashing lights, a siren, and a PA system, according to legit lawmen, who say the fake fuzz had a black ski mask, some ammo, and a sawed-off shotgun. The wannabe worm at the wheel's a convicted felon, his sidekick's a juvenile, super stupors. Beef stick blitz. Three allegedly liquored up Florida fellows turned a Seminole Waffle House into a pre-dawn protein war, pounding windows and pelting the place with beef sticks at 4:30 in the morning. Cops found the trio parked outside a local laundromat, some reportedly wearing only underwear. Each got disorderly conduct charges and a $150 bond. Nothing says breakfast like briefs, beef, and bad decisions. And that's what's happening. I'm Grant Marshall, 2020 News.
0: So there you have it. So thanks to Kevin and Steve for a great take on the news. You'll hear the actual news coming up. But I think we're going to get one more guest before we go to it. And that would be Donna in Oaklawn. So, Donna, what do you think?
4: I think it's politicians.
0: It's not. I love it, though. Maybe they don't consider that a profession.
4: You're an amusing woman. Thank you.
0: All right, thanks for calling. Appreciate it. Yeah, I would think politicians might even best the car salesman, but no, maybe that's not considered a profession. Of course, it hopefully isn't a long-term profession for most of them, but regardless. So, yeah, we'll pick it up after the news. So lawyers, then stockbrokers, then this profession, then insurance sales, HMO management, and car salesmen. So who is in that dirty half dozen that we haven't mentioned? All that and more in the final hour of Monday Night Trivia coming up in moments right here on WGN Radio.

0: WGN Radio. I'm Raleigh James. Who are they? Yeah, 1965 on Garpax. Yes, Gary Paxton produced them. They were three Hispanic sisters from Bakersfield, the Hernandez sisters, Frances, Rachel, and Lupe. So what is the group? All right, so obviously I've given you the members, but that's not who they were, clearly, on the label. All right, so 888-876-5593. I got my question, and that is, previously when we talked about a study of dishonest professions undertaken by the University of Connecticut over 50 years ago, car salesmen came in last. Well, in a recent Gallup poll, car salesmen still come in last. But when you look at the bottom six, yeah, lawyers, then stockbrokers, then the profession I want you to guess, followed by insurance sales, HMO management, and car salesmen. So who's the other member of the unlucky six? Yeah, the chicanerous six. 888-876-5593. Now, Stephanie in Madison knows a bumper, so what do you know, Stephanie?
1: I think it's the Revlons.
0: It is, yes, R-E-V-L-O-N-S, not to be confused with the Revlons, no dash, on, Revenge, I forget the Reprise, yes. So, yes, it is,
1: yep.
0: The Revlons, three girls from Bakersfield. I thought it was a great little record.
1: Oh, I love that record. I absolutely love that song, and I would go nuts when I hear it played on the radio.
0: Yeah.
1: It didn't get really far. I don't think, but
0: no.
1: Oh, it's a great song.
0: Yeah, it got nowhere for the most part, but
1: yeah.
0: it was a cute little record.
1: It was. And I don't know if I can ask either do a 5x5 or
0: sure.
1: If I could do a, kind of what Ruth did, but 1950. I don't know how many I would get right, but so I don't know what would be easier for you to do or which one.
0: I can do either, but when we're talking about 1950, I've got all the charts in front of me, so you just have to pick your week.
1: Hey, let's do 1950.
0: Okay, what week?
1: Well, I was born at end of January 1950.
0: All right.
1: I don't know if you pick a time or, you know.
0: Well, let's do the end of January then, January 28th, 1950. Probably songs you were hearing in the womb. Okay.
1: Yes.
0: All right. Number one was I Can Dream, Can't I?
1: Oh, brother. I don't know.
0: The Andrews Sisters.
1: Okay.
0: Yeah, these are hard. I'll tell you, when you pick 1950, you know, by 1952, there's a lot of stuff you do hear very often. Although number four is Mule Train, you'll remember that.
1: That's Frankie Lane.
0: Yes, absolutely. Yep. Number two is Dear Hearts and Gentle People.
1: Oh, God. That one, I think it's Dinah Shore.
0: It's Bing Crosby.
1: Oh, shoot.
0: And number three is There's No Tomorrow.
1: Wow.
0: Yeah, see, that's what I mean. It's tough. Although, it's tough. Number seven was Dreamer's Holiday, which is one of my favorite songs when it's by somebody else, but this one is by Perry Como.
1: Yuck. Yeah. My mom loved Perry Como. Me, not so much. Not so much.
0: But yeah, the Buddy Clark version, I thought, was a great little record. The guy who did Linda. So, Yeah, I thought that was pretty good.
1: And I
0: love
1: the opening to Linda, to Buddy Clark's Linda.
0: Oh, yeah, and it's him. And I love that, too, because it shows you how much New York accents have changed.
1: Oh, yeah. Yep. Exactly. You know?
0: And so that's always when I see, sometimes I'll see a movie from the 40s or whatever, I'm like, how did New York accent get from that to where it is now?
1: Oh, I know. Yep, but they do change.
0: Big time.
1: People talk that. Yeah, they have.
0: Yeah.
1: What was the answer to your last trivia question? Somebody must have gotten it.
0: Oh, ping pong.
1: Oh, you're kidding.
0: Nope.
1: Oh, no.
0: Over 1,400 injuries, going to an emergency room, many with hospital admittances for playing ping pong.
1: Oh, I can't believe that. I love it. I love it. Love it. Love
0: well,
1: it.
0: And I listed some of the reasons. Patient lives in retirement home and ran into a wall while playing, or jail inmate fell on concrete floor while playing. So, yeah, ping pong injuries.
1: Yeah, can get pretty intense, pretty physical. Yeah. brings out clumsiness in people, perhaps. I don't know.
0: I don't know.
1: Oh, hey. Yeah. Oh, Raleigh, it's good to talk to you. And I want to, I listen to you a lot of nights, and I'm going to call in, and then people start, like, you know, lining up, and I'm like, well, you know, so, but I just think I should just pick the phone up. And,
0: yes, absolutely.
1: And
0: it's always good to hear from you, truly. And you might not have known 1950, but you knew the Revlon, so we'll confirm that address, and eventually something will show up in the mail. Don't go away. All right. So, maybe quite a while, but something will show. Yeah, every time I don't know what it is. And John and I were talking, and I said, you know, I guess people in business can always expect things out of the norm to happen. And so, you know, I've had for the past month all sorts of arcane computer issues. Well, when you're running, you know, 36 at the same time, it's going to happen. All right, so that's one thing. And then I've had some equipment failures. You'll love this. You know, spent a fortune having all the electrical redone, and the main transmitter on the AM went out, and so I went to the aux, and as I'm rising beyond 500 watts to get to 1,000 on the Gates 1, the walls are starting to rattle. This is a very big concern. I immediately called somebody who knew more about electric insulation than I do, and I said, the walls are rattling. Do you think they used wire that was too small? I said, yeah, exactly what they probably did. Don't do it. So backed it off to 500 watts and left it there. But so then I come back to the studio, and in the hallway, the ceiling has collapsed. Why did the ceiling collapse? Because there was a leak in the roof near the air conditioner. And so it's just one thing after another. And as I say, I guess that's the way it is with everybody. But, you know, so when I look at the list of I got to get the mailings out, somehow it keeps falling farther down on the to-do list. And I hope you are still alive when something arrives, but you're doing it for the fun of it. Just keep that in mind. Okay, so now with that, Johnny in Durham wants to take a guess. All right, Johnny, welcome back to WGN Radio.
2: Oh, hey, yeah. I'm going to guess timeshare salesman.
0: Oh, I love that. That's not right, but man, it sure should have been. Boy, in fact, that should be below car salesman.
2: Yeah.
0: I'm with you. Roast these people by the steak. Yeah, I'm with you.
2: I don't understand how that's legal. You know, you keep hearing about it, and you think like the attorney generals would say, hey, you know.
0: Yeah, well, I really don't understand why people keep buying them. You know,
2: right.
0: Legal or
2: well,
0: not, why? By now, everybody's heard the horror stories. Wouldn't that be enough?
2: You would think. But it's like those crime shows. I have a friend that watches them, and I watched a few of them, and it's like these are normally intelligent people, but they decide to kill their significant other, you know, like 6 months after they take out an insurance policy.
0: You're right, right, or six
2: and
0: weeks.
2: You can expect nothing to happen, you know. I don't know.
0: Yeah, when I'm driving between studios, because it's like a two-hour drive, I'll listen to Dateline on XM Sirius, and they're all murders all the time. And you say to yourself, my line is always, what were they thinking? You know, just I can't imagine. But I also can't imagine, you know, I guess I'd never make it as a psychologist, because I can't imagine what would drive someone to do it.
2: That's a whole other thing, isn't it? I can't watch too many of them because they just make me overwhelmingly sad.
0: Yeah.
2: After I watch.
0: Well, I watch enough and I find them to be funny because it's just so out there that I can't even, you know, get around it in any emotion other than to laugh.
2: You have to laugh, and then the other thing is, it's gotten to the point where, you know, the police get a welfare check and somebody's not there and the husband doesn't know where the missing wife is. So all they got to do is go to Home Depot or Walmart and pull the cameras and find out when he bought the shovel and
0: right.
2: other stuff.
0: Exactly.
2: It's terrible. But the music is nice tonight. I didn't know who the girl group was. The only one I could think of from maybe that era was the Mermaid.
0: So now you know the Revlons.
2: I've heard of the Revlons. I didn't know they were from out west, but it makes sense.
0: Well, and there's two different Revlons. Like I said, there was the Revlons on Reprise, who were also a 60s girl group, not the same Revlons.
2: Okay. Well, I guess I got to go, but I have a musical request.
0: Oh, yeah?
2: I always forget the name of the guy that did it. I think he's been gone a long time. There was a great song called Goody Goody.
0: Frankie Lyman.
2: That's it. And the Teenagers.
0: Right, that's exactly. Right. And, of course, that's one of those pop standards that goes way, way back to, like, the 30s that George Goldner had them do, and it was a hit.
2: Yeah, it's an old song, but the version by Lyman is kind of jumps. I like it, you know.
0: You'll hear it.
2: I could come up with. Yes, okay.
0: Okay, thanks.
2: Thank you.
0: Appreciate it. Okay, bye. All right, so absolutely, don't twist my arm to play Frankie Lyman. You know, or his brother Lewis, or the Kodaks, because I'll tell you, Pearl McKinnon sounded exactly like Frankie Lyman. Just amazing. Carl in Chicago is going to take a guess. Welcome back to WGN Radio.
3: Hi, can you hear me?
0: Loud and clear.
3: Yeah, your phone was a little scratchy when I'm on hold, but you're okay now. 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
3: Or automobile warranty.
0: No.
3: Sales.
0: Yeah, boy.
3: If you have up to 200,000 miles on your car.
0: Yeah, right, exactly. Oh. If it's able to run down the street, yeah, no, that's not it either.
3: Well, get this, Raleigh. A commercial on TV selling home warranties. I'm listening to it the other night. And they're saying, yeah, we warranty everything. We warranty your air conditioner, your refrigerator, your toaster, your microwave. And I'm going like, what? And they're going on and on and on and on. And I thought to myself, this can't be real. So I go on the internet and check the company name that's currently, that's the actual name that's on TV. They have a $12 million lawsuit that's going on in the middle of their advertising campaign on TV. So I call the number and I give them a fake address and I say, yeah, I need some warranty insurance. And the guy goes, good. He goes, give me your address. And I give him my address and everything. And I go, I really need that warranty insurance. We just bought this house. Yeah, we do. And I say, do you also warranty the plumbing too? Oh yeah. We'll warranty your plumbing too. And I said, well, how much is it? He goes, well, it's $49 a month.
0: Okay.
3: Raleigh, $49 a month for every electrical device in your house, everything.
0: Here's the question. And what's the deductible per occurrence?
3: I know. And then I asked him the magic question. I said, by the way, did you get that lawsuit settled that was going on? He goes, what lawsuit? I said, that the $12 million lawsuit that was going on, how's that going? He goes, oh, we settled that a long time ago. I said, no, you didn't. It's going on right now. He goes, no, we settled that a long time ago. I said, no, I just checked. You're in the middle of doing it right now. And he goes, did you call just to complain about our company? And I said, no. I said, I just wonder why they're doing it to us. I said, to us, like I'm with them, you know.
0: You're right.
3: And I thought to myself, unbelievable that people are believing that all this stuff is going to get covered for $49 a month.
0: Well, like I say, most of them don't ask what the deductible is.
3: Yep. Yeah, and yeah, you got to read the fine print.
0: Exactly.
3: People never do, you know.
0: Exactly.
3: So and it was really comical, but I'll be interested to see what the last one's going to be.
0: Yeah.
3: But you're having a good show as usual, and you take care. I'll talk
0: Thanks
3: to you
0: Thanks for calling. Appreciate it. All right. So, in our phone call, actually, in a roundabout way, came out the answer. I hesitate saying that because it usually will take you down the path of ruin. But I would say that somewhere buried in that phone call is the answer. Cindy in Chicago, welcome back to WGN Radio.
4: Well, I guess maybe I'm off base then. I was going to say the pharmaceutical industry.
0: Nope.
4: The jewelry industry.
0: Nope.
4: What else? I had other... I can't remember. I'm having memory problems. Financial planning?
0: Nope. That would kind of go with stockbroking. Nope.
4: Okay. I can't. You know, but then I wanted to tell you, the people on the second floor are moving out.
0: Uh-huh.
4: They drove everyone crazy in the condo. And we had the person on the first floor above, below
0: All of your calls produce the strangest noises, Cindy.
4: My phone is telling me it's completely charged. That's what that was.
0: Oh, I see.
4: Okay, but the people above them flooded them with their air conditioning and their ceilings. I mean,
0: sounds like somebody's insurance is going to subrogate a claim. I'll tell you what. So the people on the second floor are going to be gone. I can't wait to hear who you get next.
4: Yeah, I told the woman on the first floor I've had so many horrible neighbors. The people on the corner tore.
0: Now, as you know, this is Monday Night Trivia, so we need to save this for another night.
4: Oh, okay. But you know, the people that are moving in could be even worse,
0: I wait to hear about every one of them. Thanks. Appreciate it. All right. So, yes, don't wish too hard. 888-876-5593 would be 8888 Raleigh. And that takes us to Ralph in Rockford. Ralph, how are you?
5: Well, thank you very much. I'm very proud, and I have a question for you, too.
0: Uh-huh.
5: Yeah, my chest is swollen as if it wants to burst for pride because of what I'm wearing tonight.
0: Oh, you're wearing your WGN T-shirt.
5: Yeah, I got it today.
0: Oh, good, good. What color?
5: Yeah, that was wonderful. I'm wearing it proudly now, and I want to wear it every time I go for charge, so it would bring me luck.
0: Oh, all right. So what color did you get?
5: Oh, I got a beautiful... beautiful blue.
0: Very nice.
5: Color, and, yeah, it's in color, and then it has a very big logo of
0: yes.
5: WGN, and that's right on my chest. That's why it wants to burst for pride.
0: Excellent. Well, enjoy it.
5: Yeah, well, thank you. I will. As I said, whenever I call in again for charts, I will always be wearing it.
0: Oh, all right. Well, very, very good. Well, tonight I'm wearing a WPGC Good Guys. But hang on. I did that already, I thought. Oh, John said I didn't do it. Hang on, I got to do this now. Don't go away. Stay where you are. And we'll pick it up right after this on WGN Radio. Really?

0: Radio. I'm Raleigh James. So who is that? Yeah, recording in Havana. Yeah, at PanArt, although after the revolution, the government took it over and changed the name. But there's a beautiful studio. In any event, yes, obviously a Cuban group. So who are they? 888-876-5593. 1962 on Egram. Egram, of course, was the name that PanArt became, and also the label. Yeah, talk about nationalization. But who are they? In spite of it, it was a great record. All right, so Ralph in Rockford is back. Sorry about that, Ralph.
1: Well, that's all right. That's a part of the business, you know.
0: Exactly, yes. Paying the bills is 100%.
1: Yeah, well, of course. And I have some more good news. 2 weeks ago, I won another T-shirt, and I had the honor of talking to David Jennings as the pirate.
0: Oh, very nice.
1: Yeah, yeah. I'm a big fan of David Jennings. I think he's just, in everything he does, he's fantastic.
0: Great voice, no doubt about it.
1: Yeah, he must have a wonderful sense of humor, which I love too.
0: All right. So okay. are we ready to count him down from the first week of October 1966?
1: Yes, I am somewhat ready, but before we do this, I just want to say something here about the Blackhawks, because a few months ago, the WGN had announced that the Blackhawks would be playing in Düsseldorf, Germany, 2 games in December.
0: Uh-huh, okay.
1: And of course, I was elated about this, and I found a few weeks later there was an article in one of the state line newspapers that Düsseldorf wasn't quite agreeable with this, and I have to contradict this, because Düsseldorf has always been very more than welcome, for anything that came from America, of course, Americans. And coincidentally, Düsseldorf is my German hometown, just as Rockford and Chicago are my American hometown.
0: So are the Blackhawks going or not?
1: Well, that's, they were questioning this, but if they don't go, it is not the fault of Düsseldorf or people from Düsseldorf, because as far as I know it, Düsseldorf is even the sister town of Chicago, and they used to go. Yeah, in Germany it's called Karneval. That is like a Tuesday.
0: It says that they're going.
1: Yeah, yeah. Well, that's what I thought. That's why I'm disputing what this article.
0: Right, and it also says it's part of the NHL Global Series, so they'll be playing the Ottawa Senators on December 18th and on December 20th. So they're going.
1: That's Friday and a Monday.
0: Uh huh.
1: Friday and Sunday.
0: Right, so yeah, I don't think there's a doubt. They're going.
1: Yeah, I know there's no doubt. I just wanted to question that article in that paper there, because that's not right what they wrote.
0: Well,
1: the Blackhawks were not welcome in Düsseldorf. That's what it sounded like.
0: Well, and that's a bad article, because, of course, everything online shows that Düsseldorf is very pleased to have them.
1: Yeah, I know. That's what I'm trying.
0: What can I tell you?
1: Thank you. I mean, I just wanted to hear your opinion.
0: And, well, as you know, when we're talking about Canadian hockey, the Edmonton Oilers forward is one of the most decorated German athletes in the NHL. And that's Leon, I don't remember his last name, but Leon something. And sorry about that, Leon. But he also recently captained Team Germany in an Olympic tournament. And so he's a big deal in Edmonton.
1: Yeah, and Americans are always more than welcome, especially in Düsseldorf, because Düsseldorf is very open-minded.
0: Yeah, so I don't get it. And
1: I don't either, but I just wanted to bring it to your attention.
0: Well, there you go. See, I'm glad I don't read newspapers. So, and the Senators' leading point and goal scorer is also a German native.
1: Yeah. Well, the Germans are bigger in ice hockey than one would think, especially in Düsseldorf. It's been there for ages. they call it the Düsseldorf AG, which means Eisgesellschaft, which means ice society, society for the ice. Okay, so that takes it very seriously. I just wanted to clear up that never Americans are never unwelcome anywhere.
0: All right. Well, of course, last March was Hockey Day, and it was an entire weekend celebration. So, yes. Okay.
1: Yeah, okay, well, wonderful. Well, I'm a big hockey fan myself.
0: Yeah, the NHL now has a European office. They opened it in Zurich last year. And
1: that's Switzerland.
0: Yes, of course. And so they're in Europe now, not too far away. And that will be the deal. All right.
1: Yeah.
0: All right, so now we will get to October 1st, 1966, in the good old USA. You ready?
1: Yeah, yes, I am.
0: Okay, Cherish. Number one, Cherish.
1: Oh, that was Cherish is the word I used to describe. That must be the association.
0: Yes, number two, You Can't Hurry Love.
1: Oh, You Can't Hurry Love, that must be the Supremes.
0: Yes, number three, Beauty's Only Skin Deep.
1: Oh, that could be the Temptation.
0: Yes. Number four. Well, here's a German connection. Black is Black.
1: That is Black is Black. Yes. I think it's more a Spanish connection because I think this group was from Spain. It was Los Bravos.
0: Well, yes, but Los Bravos was headed by a German guy.
1: Oh, yeah, yeah. They were managed by a German guy.
0: Well, singing by, too. The lead singer was a German guy.
1: I think his name was Kennedy.
0: Mike Kennedy was the stage name, but that wasn't. He was from Berlin. He was Michael Walker Kogel.
1: Okay, well, I met him once in Mallorca, and he was looking for work there.
0: Yep. So he was Kogel, K-O-G-E-L, right from Berlin, born in 1944.
1: Oh yeah, well, yes, I remember because a friend of mine had a big piano bar. He was a piano player from Austria, and he said that this Kennedy, or what Kogel his name, he came by him and wanted a job, but he couldn't give him a job because he plays the piano himself.
0: Well, yeah, yes, indeed. So, yeah, he was around for a long time. Absolutely.
1: Yeah.
0: Okay,
1: yeah.
0: So we'll move on from Los Bravos to number five, Bus Stop.
1: Oh, that was a Hollies.
0: Yes, 96 Tears, number six.
1: Oh, that was a so-called garage sound. I think it was Question Mark and the Mysterious.
0: Yeah, the question mark is how the hell was that a hit? Number seven, Reach Out, I'll Be There.
1: Oh, that was Levi Stubbs and three stops going for four stops.
0: Yep.
1: Four stops.
0: Number eight, Yellow Submarine.
1: Oh, that was the Beatles again.
0: Yes, number nine, Sunshine Superman.
1: Oh, I saw that guy live in Eindhoven, Holland. That was Donovan.
0: Yes, absolutely. And number 10, Cherry.
1: Oh, that's your favorite singer, Neil Diamond.
0: Yep. So you did it. You aced the top 10. Excellent.
1: Well, thank you very much. I think it was the work of the T-shirt.
0: Oh, good. Good. Enjoy it.
1: Thank you. Well, I think John Leindecker wore it before me.
0: Oh, very good. All right. So they're sending out used T-shirts? Damn. All right.
1: No.
0: All right. Well, why not?
1: No, I mean, this was because of... Now I know more about music than before.
0: Okay. Well, we'll talk to you soon. Thanks.
1: Well, thank you very much. Have a nice evening.
0: Okay, bye. All right. So 888-876-5593. We have a first-time caller, and we always defer to them. So KC is in Chicago. KC, welcome to WGN Radio.
2: Hello there.
0: Thanks for calling.
2: It's good to talk to you. You're welcome.
0: So what do you think?
2: I'm just listening, and I feel like I'm playing Jeopardy because I don't know the question, but I'm listening to all these answers. And then you just said with the previous caller when he was talking about insurance on home warranty and car insurance, he was mentioning appliances, and you said the answer is in that what you were talking about. So no, I'm saying appliance insurance.
0: No appliances. No insurance, actually. It's not insurance. And what it is, the
2: warranty.
0: No warranty. The question is, a Gallup poll recently covered the same topic that the University of Connecticut did 50 years ago, and a car salesman come in dead last. But looking at the bottom six, it's lawyers, then stockbrokers, then the category we're looking for.
2: Real estate brokers.
0: Nope, not really. That's good. And then insurance sales, HMO sales, and car salesmen. So there you go. What is it?
2: Bus drivers.
0: No, I don't think we really denigrate them.
2: Yeah, I can't come up with it. I don't know.
0: Well, if you think about it, call me again and don't wait too long.
2: I will. It's good to have somebody on the radio at this time of the night where I'm from and for entertainment. So
0: well, it's great to have you. Thanks for calling. Okay, bye.
2: About.
0: All right. So, yeah, how nice. And, Monday through Friday, live show is Monday through Thursday, and Friday is a replay of Monday. Now, we're preempted for sports when it happens, which isn't very often, although last week there was a lot of it. Tomorrow will be a half hour late. So instead of starting at 10, we'll start at 10:30, thanks to the Blackhawks playing somewhere. And then Wednesday and Thursday are full shows starting at 10. Now, what do we have? Let's see here. Are we going to do more chart? We're going to do lyrics. Sure. Dave on the North Side, welcome back to WGN Radio. So, 1980 lyrics, right?
3: Yeah.
0: Okay, I picked a number one song. All right. Well, I talk about it, talk about it, talk about it, talk about it, talk about it, talk about it, talk about moving. Gotta move on, gotta move on, gotta move on.
3: Sounds familiar.
0: Gotta make a move to a town that's right for me. Town to keep me moving, keep me grooving with some energy. Well, I talk about it, talk about it, talk about it, talk about it, talk about it, talk about it, talk about moving.
3: I can hear it in my head, but I can't say the name of it.
0: Oh, you're going to really be upset. Won't you take me to Funky Town? Yep.
3: Yeah.
0: Funky Town by Lip Sync. All right. Yeah. Well, thanks for playing.
3: Yeah, that's
0: right. You did. Okay, bye. All right, so yes, indeed. Funky Town. All right, number one, right. 888-876-5593. We're going to do some World War II with James on the South Side. That'll be fun. Naoto in Japan, we're going to do some MBTI, of course. And there still is room for you. We've got a few minutes left. And yes, one more bumper stumper. All right, I think I've already picked it out. Coming up on WGN Radio.

0: side.
1: WGN Radio. I'm Riley James. Okay, this is Worth A. Yeah, beach music at its finest.
0: Everything.
1: All right, 2006, actually, on repeat. Yeah, it was a sampler, a CD sampler, I could dance all night, and this was on it. So who are they? All right, so 888-876-5593. That takes us to Naoto from Japan. So welcome back to WGN. How are you, Naoto?
2: Yeah, I'm doing quite well, and I was preparing food for next 1 or 2 days.
1: Oh, good. What are we having?
2: Yeah, I'm just cooking some chicken.
1: Yeah. Good.
2: And some pasta and,
1: nice.
2: These kind of basic stuff.
1: Yeah, sounds good. All right, so we always talk about Myers-Briggs, and, it's interesting. I didn't realize how big it is in Japan. But what's interesting to me is globally, there is one Myers-Briggs type that's very uncommon. However, according to online data, it's the number one group in Japan. So what's the type?
2: Oh, I think it would be INFP.
1: Absolutely right. Yes, it only makes up 4% of the world's population, but it's number one online in Japan.
2: Yeah, I was surprised too, Some people say like INFP is most existing type.
1: All right.
2: In Japan.
1: All right. Great.
2: Yeah.
1: All right, well, hang on, don't go away. So, excellent, just excellent. All right, so that's absolutely it. Now, I was proud of myself for coming up with a Japanese connection there, and I'll try again next week. James on the South Side, welcome back to WGN Radio.
3: How are you?
1: All right, how about yourself?
3: Thank you for taking my call.
1: Always, always.
3: Oh,
1: how you feeling?
3: I'm hanging in.
1: Good.
3: Oh, hi.
1: All right. There was only one major battle of World War II that was fought on American soil. What was the battle?
3: Okay, I'm going to say, the only one that was fought on American soil, I'm going to say, is up in the Aleutian Islands?
1: Yeah. And what's the what is it?
3: The Battle
1: Good enough. Good enough. It's the Battle of Attu. You're absolutely right. All right. Good deal. Excellent.
3: Okay.
1: Hold on, James. Don't go away. Yeah, you did yourself proud there. So that was that. Only one major. Yeah, so it's sort of a trick question because, of course, Alaska wasn't yet a state, but it was Alaska. It was American soil, and it was the Battle of Attu in the Aleutian Islands. Now, let's review. We'll have our dishonest profession question as our straggler for next week, and then if you don't get it, well, I'll just reveal it. So let's see what we can do about the bumpers. What do we play? So we mentioned the first one, Cold Feet, 1959, on Petite, was released as the Versatiles, but it really was the Del Vikings, and due to a fight, they couldn't use that name, but it was later released as the Del Vikings. So Frank Dell, did He Broke Your Game Wide Open, 1967, on Belize. Was Holly Maxwell, Only When You're Lonely, 1965 on Constellation. The Falcons did The Teacher, 1960 on UA. Was The Pearls, Let's You and I Go Steady, 1956 on Onyx, a wonderful little label. Evie Sands, I Can't Let Go, 1965 on Blue Cat. It was Fatso Theus and The Flares doing Be Cool My Heart, 1956 on Aladdin. The Revlons did Boy Trouble, 1962 on Garpax. Los Zafiros did, I can't even pronounce it, never mind, in 1962 on Egram. Dichoso Mar, there you go, Dichoso Mar. Yeah, Mar means the sea, it's like happy sea or something like that. And it was Second Nature doing Just Another Day in the Breeze. So that's what we had, 10 bumper stumpers, and that was the deal. And our previous question about the Consumer Product Safety Commission compiling a database of injuries requiring hospitalization, and 1 year over 1,400 Americans went to the emergency room for ping pong injuries. Yes, I kid you not. And some were, in fact, hospitalized. So on that note, we thank Adam for keeping us on the air and John for screening your calls. But above all, I thank you for calling. That's what makes the show a pleasure to do, and couldn't do trivia without you, that's for sure. So tomorrow night, a half-hour delay after the game. Otherwise, we will be there. Hope you will, too. Until then, that's a wrap. I'm Raleigh James. It's WGN Radio.
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0: WGN Radio. I'm Raleigh James. 3 hours to spend together. Monday night trivia, and we have no stragglers, so I've got a new question. And you're already lining up for your topics, and that's great. You can pick any category you want. We'll also have 11 bumper stumpers you haven't heard before, or maybe you have. Now, as for our question, over 20 years ago, the Consumer Product Safety Commission compiled a database on injuries requiring hospital treatment. Over 1,400 Americans went to an emergency room in 1 year for injuries from this, and many of them required hospitalization. Injuries from what? 888-876-5593. 8888-RALEIGH. So there, I've thrown down the gauntlet. Now it's up to you. And so we'll start it off with, let's see, I believe, somewhat of a tradition, so why not keep it there? Billy Bob and Bourbon A. All right, Billy Bob.
1: Hey, 117-time caller.
0: And so there you are.
1: I'd like to start out with a guess at your bumper, your trivia question. I'll say people got their big toe stuck in the bathtub when they was taking a bath.
0: Oh, God, that's not it, but I'm sure there were more than one of that, too.
1: Oh, then I'd like a request, too, if you get a chance.
0: And you would. All right, of course, it's not for tonight, but what do you want?
1: I want to buy the Beatles, Tell Me What You See.
0: Tell Me What You See? Tell Me Why? Tell Me What You See.
1: It's on with everything, little thing you say was on there, and the one by... They did a remake of Buddy Holly on that album.
0: That's nice, but yeah. I got to have somewhat of a title that I can at least research.
1: Exactly what it is. Tell Me What You...

0: Yes. What is the largest province in Canada?
1: Oh, boy, you got me there.
0: And we're looking for land area, obviously, not population.
1: Yeah. I will elect to pass.
0: Okay, it's Quebec, but that's all right. You can get two more right, and you're still in the game. What is a perfect score in gymnastics?
1: Oh, that's 10.
0: Yes. And what do you call an infant whale?
1: A calf.
0: Yes, absolutely right. All right, 4 out of 5, you're a winner. Don't go away. All right, absolutely
1: Thank
0: right.
1: You.
0: Well done. Yes. So, 888-876-5593. Monday Night Trivia is clearly underway. And as we say goodbye to Billy Bob, one line becomes available to you. All right, now this is interesting. Ruth is going to do charts from 1948. All right, Ruth, welcome to WGN Radio. Now.
2: Hi, Riley. I really wanted to do lyrics, and I didn't get what I wanted to do, trivia for Irish American Newspaper, but so I just did musicals. Also, I want to ask for a request of a song. And
0: all right, what's the request?
2: Anything Mills Brothers.
0: Okay.
2: Whatever you would like to play, something Mills Brothers.
0: Oh, sure. No, I can do that. Let me write this down, get your name by it, so we'll know. That's one I will fulfill. All right, so what I decided to do with you is, rather than give you any week in 1948, to be kind, I'm going to give you the top 10 records of all of 1958, so you should be able to do them.
2: Oh, no, 48.
0: I mean 48. I'm sorry, 1948. I mean 48. All right, so these were the top 10 records of 1948. You ready?
2: Yeah, and one thing, Mark from Aurora, who does he have for a caregiver?
0: I have no idea.
2: I'd like to find that out.
0: I have no idea.
2: He said he mentioned he had one, and also Katie from Protective Services. I haven't heard from her as I did the last time they took my caregiver away from me.
0: Uh-huh.
2: Department of Aging and Katie from...
0: You just can't help yourself. On Monday Night Trivia, we don't discuss that stuff. All right.
2: Okay.
0: Number one, 12th Street Rag. It's the number one
2: somebody
0: record of the year in 1948.
2: Yeah, somebody from New Orleans.
0: He's actually not from New Orleans.
2: Chicago?
0: He's not from Chicago either.
2: 12th Street Rag. Nope, I'm not going to get this. I can see this now.
0: Pee Wee Hunt. Okay.
2: Oh.
0: number.
2: Never heard of him.
0: Well, he was huge, and it was the biggest song of the year. Number two, Mañana.
2: Wow, that's interesting, too. Nope, don't know that one.
0: Peggy Lee. Number three, Now is the Hour.
2: Nope, don't know that one.
0: That's Bing Crosby. I'll give you number four. If you don't get that, you're out of the game because you'd not statistically not be able to get him. Number four, A Tree in the Meadow.
2: Nope, I don't know that one either.
0: Margaret Whiting, we'll talk to you later in the week. Thanks, appreciate it, Ruth. All right, so 888-876-5593. Usually I ask you to pick your week, your month, your year, and we do it that way. But when we're doing things like 1948, that's a long time ago, musically speaking, and so I figured I'd pick the top 10 records of the entire year. And Ruth knew none of them. All right, how many did you know? All right, I knew Pee Wee Hunt and Peggy. I knew Mañana, Peggy Lee. All right, so let's see. We got some requests for later in the week, obviously. Brett in Tennessee. Let's see what we can do here. Brett, welcome to WGN Radio.
3: Hi, Raleigh. So yeah, what? I guess something from Dion in the Belmonts. I think I requested something like that a week or two ago, but it got cut at the end of the show, or there wasn't time, something like that. So yeah, Teenager in Love, or Don't Know Why, or Run Around Sue, The Wanderer, you know, you pick whatever you can find
0: first.
3: All right,
0: maybe I wonder why. Awesome. We'll go back to his Belmont days.
3: Yeah, that would be great.
0: All right, we'll do it. I'll do it this week, I promise.
3: Okay, wonderful.
0: Okay, thanks. Okay, bye. All right, so, I think I actually did a Dion, but maybe Brett missed it. But sure, I Wonder Why, on Laurie, a wonderful song. Rita in Harwood Heights has a request. All right, Rita, what is it you're going to want to hear?
4: Well, I'll take a guess on the trivia.
0: Even better.
4: Yeah. When I worked in the emergency room, the people that got injured so often ended up in the emergency room were the men who were trying to cook for their wives on Mother's Day.
0: Well, that's hilarious. I love that. That's not right, but I can just see the scene.

0: in my mind's eye. All right.
1: I have one.
0: And what's your request?
1: I will always love you.
0: Which, by who?
1: Oh, I have no idea. I heard it during the night in some place. I don't know.
0: Okay, well, we're talking the song that Dolly Parton wrote, and I will not play it by Whitney Houston because it just makes me cringe. But I'll play the Dolly Parton for you.
1: Okay.
0: All right. And someone else requested that, too, so we'll kill two birds with one stone. I'll do it. Thanks. All right, so, yeah, I have my limits. There are things I absolutely will not play. Whitney's at the top of the list. And not because she can't sing, because she can. I just don't particularly, for the most part, like her choice of music. Yeah, I can't think of anything offhand I'd play. Let's see. What are we doing here? Mike in Elwood Park is going to do some charts. So, Mike, welcome back to WGN Radio.
2: Hello. How are you, Raleigh?
0: All right, I can't complain. How about yourself?
2: Just trying to get over a sinus infection.
0: Oh, that sucks. Oh, man. With the attendant headaches as well?
2: No, I'm just I was hacking away, and I'm a crossing guard, so I was out in the rain all day Wednesday, and the following day, my wife said, you better stay home. You don't sound good.
0: Yeah, let those kids fend for themselves, for God's sakes. Yes, you betcha. All right, so we're going to do this week, the week ending October 4th, 1969.
2: Yeah, that's fine.
0: All right, number one, Sugar Sugar.
2: Archie's.
0: Number two, Jean.
2: Oliver.
0: Number three, Little Woman.
2: Bobby Sherman.
0: Number four, Easy to Be Hard.
2: Three Dog Night.
0: Number five, I Can't Get Next to You.
2: Temptations.
0: Number six, Honky Tonk Women.
2: Rolling Stones.
0: Number seven, Green River.
2: CCR.
0: Number eight, Everybody's Talking at Me.
2: Nielsen.
0: Yes. Number nine, Hot Fun in the Summertime.
2: Sly and Family Stone.
0: And number ten, Oh What a Night, a remake from 20 years earlier.
2: I believe that's the Delphonics?
0: No, that's close.
2: Wait a minute. No. The Dells, I think.
0: Yes, absolutely right. The Dells. Chicago's own Dells. A remake of Oh, What a Night. All right. Yep. Well, 90%, you did very well for yourself. So hang on. You're a winner. Don't go away. All right.
2: Oh, okay.
0: And again, the prizes are worthless. It'll take forever to get them. Yeah. You might not last that long on the planet, but we try. But life has been intervening lately. So you're doing this for the fun of it. And I am grateful to you for that as well. We're going to do baseball with Alex from Round Lake. And we're going to do Beatles from Barry in New Hampshire. But Cleveland Dennis wants to guess on our trivia question. So, sent over 1,400 to the hospital with injuries from this in 1 year. Injuries from what? Cleveland Dennis, welcome back to WGN Radio.
3: Yeah, hi, Raleigh. Enjoying the show already. And I'm guessing it's lawn darts.
0: It is not, but that's a lovely guess.
3: Well, I deal with the OGA, other governmental agencies with customs.
0: Yeah.
3: And when you get into toys and recreational equipment like that, you got the government looking at it, and that came up in my life in the past, and that's why I guessed it.
0: But, that's hilarious. Now, let me ask you this. Did the government refuse to let them in because people were being injured by them?
3: Well, they changed it. You can't have them where they're like, they won't stick in the ground. They had to put something on it to protect from people throwing them lawn darts up in the air and landing on somebody's knucklehead.
0: Yeah, or something, sure. Yes. Oh, man.
3: Yeah.
0: Well, who knew? Protecting us for our own good. There you have it. If you think of something else, call me back.
3: You know, they've got a lot of regulations on tires, and without good tires,
0: oh, God.
3: Big problems.
0: Yeah.
3: But hey, I have a question. I missed part of it, but one of the first callers was asking something about Buddy Holly. What was that question?
0: No, it wasn't a question. They were just mentioning possible things that actually had nothing to do with today.
3: Oh.
0: So you didn't miss a thing.
3: Well, I hope not.
0: No, but I guarantee you.
3: Yeah, I should make a request, except don't think I have it in front of
0: that would be a good reason not to make one, but if you think of something, call me back.
3: Well, I just want to say radio is about making friends. I'm enjoying the show. Thank you.
0: Thanks. Appreciate it. All right. Yes, the human connection. And we'll be back with those Beatles with that baseball and hopefully with your calls. Now, my question, by the way, the first bumper stumper is coming up. That's right. From 1959 on the Petite label. You're saying what? Yeah, I don't blame you. Over 20 years ago, the Consumer Product Safety Commission compiled a database on injuries requiring hospital treatment. Over 1,400 Americans went to an emergency room in 1 year for injuries from this. Many of them required hospitalization. Injuries from what? 888-876-5593 on WGN Radio.

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2: 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I'm Roddy James. Who are they? Now, I'll take the name that's on the original release in 1959. It was actually recorded in 57, released in 59 on Petite. If you don't know that, I'll take the group name when it was re-released in 1972. Yeah, which actually is more of the truth, but there were lawsuits involved. So, who are they? And you'll have another bumper stumper coming up after the news if you don't know that one. All that and more Monday Night Trivia right here on WGN Radio.

0: WGN Radio. I'm Raleigh James. So who is that? I thought it was a terrific record. Yep, and he's originally from North Carolina, but found his way to New York. In fact, won some contests at the Apollo with his brothers and group, and stayed, actually. And that came out in 1967 on Velise, so that means that Phil Medley had a piece of it somehow. So who is he? 888-876-5593. Have to share this with you. The first Bumper Stumper I played, I mentioned that it was released in 1959 after being recorded in 57 under one name, and then it was re-released in 1972 under the actual group name. And that's because there had been lawsuits in the 50s, and it's a somewhat convoluted story. And so I wanted to get some information on the lead singer and all this, and so I asked some questions to AI, which is always a danger when it comes to R&B anyway, because the answers are often laughable, but this was great. I got an answer that was arcane, to say the least, and so I said, damn, I think I need a Venn diagram. And of course, I'm kidding, right? So AI comes back with a Venn diagram. It's not 100% right, but it's a tri-colored Venn diagram, and it looks really nice, so you never know. But I'll give you one more quick AI story before we get back to it. John has used it to create graphics, actually, pictures. And there was one picture he was creating of some guy, I think it was in a canoe. And in any event, so there's the guy, but John wanted some tweaks. And at one point, he wanted the arm in a different position holding the paddle. And so he described this and comes back the drawing. Guy had three arms. So I thought, yep, well, they take it literally. So there you have it. I've now got my Venn diagram, but we can go to Barry in New Hampshire. Welcome back to WGN Radio.
1: Hey, Wally.
0: How's it going?
1: All right. Well,
0: I'm sure that you know all about Tell Me What You See, which I've never heard the damn record, but Billy Bob requested it, so he will. Now, it came out on one album in Great Britain and another album in the United States. What are the two albums?
1: Tell me, it was on Beatles Fixed.
0: In America, that's right. And in Great Britain?
1: Yeah. Help me.
0: Yes, absolutely. It was on Help. And it's credited to Lennon McCartney, but who wrote it?
1: I thought they wrote Lennon McCartney. I thought they wrote it.
0: Well, you'd only be partially right.
1: Oh.
0: That's all right, you already won. But it's credited to Lennon McCartney, but both Paul and John fervently agreed Paul wrote it 100%.
1: Oh, okay.
0: All right, well, you knew the album's good enough. I don't even know the song. Can't wait to hear it. All right, hang on, you're a winner. So don't
1: can
0: go
1: I
0: away.
1: Question,
0: oh, I'd love it if you would. Yes, over 20 years ago, Consumer Product Safety Commission compiled a database for injuries requiring hospital treatment, and over 1,400 Americans went to an emergency room in 1 year for injuries from this. Many of them required hospitalization. Injuries from what?
1: Food poisoning?
0: No.
1: Oh, okay.
0: But thanks for trying. I'm sure it's higher than that. But thanks for trying. Appreciate it. Yeah.
1: Okay, yeah.
0: I would expect a lot more than 1,400, especially if you're eating fast food. Oh, who said that? Alex in Round Lake, welcome back to WGN Radio. Are you there, Alex?
2: Hi, Raleigh.
0: How are you?
2: I'm good. How are you doing?
0: All right. So we're going to talk baseball, are we?
2: Sure.
0: Who holds the record for consecutive games?
2: Cal Ripken.
0: Yes, absolutely right. How many games? That's just extra credit.
2: Oh, I can't tell you that.
0: Well, that's pretty damn 2,632 consecutive games. All right,
2: yeah.
0: Good deal. Well, as usual, you're a winner. Don't go away.
2: All right.
0: So I knew he'd know all-time home runs. You know, Barry Bonds, that one was easy. But I thought maybe consecutive, but no, we didn't get him. All right, good. So let's see what we're going to do with Victor. And Victor is in Silver Spring. And Victor, how you feeling today?
3: Well, I'm doing okay. And Nick is continuing his
0: therapy. Good.
3: Wants to get home sooner than later.
0: Well, who could blame him? But even so, is he walking?
3: No, they got him standing now.
0: Okay. Well, that's half the battle.
3: Yeah. Okay, right. Let me give a shot. 1961. Let's see how good my memory is on the top 40.
0: We'll do this week in 1961. Number one, Hit the Road, Jack.
3: Ray Charles.
0: Number two, Crying.
3: Roy Orbison.
0: Number three, Take Good Care of My Baby.
3: Bobby V.
0: Number four, Run Around Sue.
3: Dion.
0: Number five, Bristol Stomp.
3: Del Vos.
0: Number six.
3: Del Vos. I'm yeah. not saying it right.
0: That's all right. You know it's the Dovells, and I'll give it to you for that. Don't worry about it. Number six, You Must Have Been a Beautiful Baby.
3: Bobby Darin.
0: Yep, I'm afraid so. Number seven, The Mountain's High and The Valley So Low.
3: Dick and Dee Dee.
0: Yep. That was number seven. Number eight, Little Sister.
3: Elvis Presley, and the other side of the record was Maurice, the Name of His Light.
0: His Flame. Okay. Number nine, Let's Get Together. Oh, God.
3: Haley Mills.
0: Yes, that's right. Yeah, cute little Haley. You know, why'd she have to sing? Number 10, Mexico.
3: Oh, Herb Alpert.
0: Nope. You can do it. It was on Monument. Yeah, let me see.
3: That one, I don't know.
0: It's not. Well, that's right. You get 90% anyway. But Bob Moore.
3: Okay.
0: Have you ever heard it?
3: Maybe. I'm not sure. I got a request if you can do it.
0: Sure.
3: Maybe two. I'd like to hear Yogi by the Ivy Three.
0: Okay.
3: I got that in my collection.
0: Okay.
3: And I like to hear You Turn Me On by Eon Whitcomb.
0: Whitcomb, yes. You really turn me on. Yes, yes. Okay. Yes. You got it. We'll get you both of them.
3: Okay, thank you.
0: All right, thanks for calling. Appreciate it. All right, so, yeah, Bob Moore did Mexico. And that was, you know, it's hard to believe it was a top 10 record because nobody ever played it as an oldie. And I think that's part of the game. Some records that, you know, hit in the 40s, suddenly they were big oldies records and people know them. But then on the other hand, here's poor Bob Moore. He's in the top 10 and nobody remembers Mexico.

0: could see why you'd say Herb Alpert, because it does have that that Tijuana Brass sound, but no, it was a Bob Moore on Monument, yeah. So, let's see, Forgettable, I can kind of see why people don't. And as we've talked before, a lot of those instrumentals in the through the mid-60s and before were, you know, Back Time to Take You Up to News. That's why they all should have been titled This Will Take Us Up to News. So, we've got Jim, and he is in Blackwood. Welcome back to WGN Radio, Jim.
1: Hello, Riley. I think you mentioned a couple weeks ago was your 10th anniversary at WGN. I
0: guess sixth, not 10th, sixth.
1: Okay. Well, I still should congratulate you. But I wanted to ask you, I guess the most famous WGN personality, at least in my lifetime, was the flagship of Paul Harvey. Did you ever cross paths with him?
0: Not personally. In interviews, yes, but never face to face. And yes, he was probably the most well-known, but GN's lineup is just full of luminaries. And so, lots of big-time award winners, and I'm honored to be among them.
1: And also, I guess they don't do anymore, but the Cubs broadcast for years.
0: Oh, for you. Well, they used to be owned together, of course, when it was Tribune. But I think the Cubs are on Odyssey now? I don't know. It's everything changes.
1: Yep, that's true. But those were the days, my friend, we thought they'd never end.
0: Yeah, exactly. Yeah, I used to love it when Eddie Schwartz did overnights. Those are my favorite years. And then while I liked Wally Phillips, nobody, as far as I was concerned, could beat Robert L. Collins, Bobby Collins, who I thought was great.
1: My mom actually lived in Chicago. She met my dad there during the World War II, and they met at his... And she met him at a USO dance when he was in the Navy.
0: Uh-huh.
1: But she, I don't know what she listened to, but she won a autographed book by Wally Phillips, his autograph and everything like that. So
0: wow. That's great.
1: And this is her in South Jersey. She must have DX2 or something like that.
0: Nice.
1: Anyway, do you want to try? I'd like to try for August... 1965.
0: Okay, August 9th. Let's get back to August here. I have it right in my hot little hand.
1: October.
0: Oh, okay. I had October 9th, but you said August. All right, so we can go back to October 9th. Okay, number one, Yesterday.
1: The Beatles.
0: Number two, Hang on, Sloopy.
1: The McCoys.
0: Number three, Treat Her Right.
1: Roy Head.
0: Yeah, number four, Eve of Destruction.
1: Barry McGuire.
0: Number four. That was number four. Number five, The In Crowd. Instrumental. Instrumental.
1: Yeah, not Dovey Gray.
0: Right.
1: Jazz guy, too.
0: Chicago. Yeah. On Argo. You can do it.
1: And I think I saw him at concert, too, back in, like, 69. So that's... Dovey Gray. Initials? Can you give me initials?
0: R.L.
1: What's that?
0: R.L.
1: Oh, Ramsey
0: yep,
1: Lewis.
0: Absolutely. Number six, Catch Us If You Can.
1: Dave Clark 5.
0: Number six. That was number six. Number seven, You've Got Your Troubles.
1: The Fortunes.
0: Yes. Number eight, Baby Don't Go.
1: Sonny and Cher.
0: Yep. Number nine, You Are On My Mind.
1: Woody 5.
0: And number 10, Do You Believe in Magic?
1: I know it's on the Kama Sutra, right?
0: Yep, absolutely. Yeah.
1: Love and Spoonful.
0: Absolutely, Love and Spoonful. All right, yeah, it's the top 10. Good deal. All right, well, great to hear from you. Thanks.
1: Okay, good request, too, for tomorrow.
0: Okay, Ken, what you got?
1: I'd like to hear a... I heard the song just once in New York on WORFM.
0: Uh-oh.
1: I went out and bought a copy at a Times Square. It's just a great song and never got much airplay. It might have been MOR hits, but it's Vic Dana, If I Never Knew Your Name.
0: Okay. On Dalton. All right.
1: I think Vic is still with us, I guess, right?
0: Right. The last I heard he was living like somewhere near Evansville, I think. Our mutual friend was John Rook, who's now been dead, sadly, a few years. So I knew when John was alive that Vic was alive. But since then, I don't know. My favorite by him was A Lifetime Loving You, the Anderson Ponsia tune, which I thought was great.
1: I guess his biggest hit was,
0: Red Roses for a Blue Lady or something like that. Or and he also he redid a lot of those Tommy Edward records, like Love Is All We Need and all that. He did a number of things. And yeah, on the MOR charts, he was strong. All right, well, you will get If I Never Knew Your Name.
1: Yes.
0: Okay, hang on, don't go away. All right, so 888-876-5593-8888-RALEIGH. We're going to get to Andrew in Los Angeles, more New York radio. And Cindy in Chicago's got some requests. There's room for you, too. I have a question here. There's another bumper stumper coming up, of course. But over 20 years ago, the Consumer Price Product Safety Commission compiled a database of injuries requiring hospital treatment. Over 1,400 Americans went to an emergency room in 1 year for injuries from this, and many of them required hospitalization. Injuries from what? 888-876-5593 on WGN Radio.

0: WGN Radio. I'm Raleigh James. She is so underrated. Yeah, Chicago's own, too, 1965 on Constellation. And I had always known that by the Royalettes. And then I heard it by her, and I thought, man, that's just a great song. So who is she? All right, now, I believe that I'd take it to top of the hour. I wasn't paying any attention, just like I didn't know about the sea crane thing. But I'll prattle on here for another minute unless Adam guts me off. All right, and that means we'll go to Los Angeles to talk about New York and Andrew. So, Andrew, welcome back to WGN Radio.
1: Anyway.
0: All right, so we got a New York radio question for you. Everybody knows Murray the K, the self-proclaimed fifth Beatle. After his top 40 years, he winds up ultimately in 1966 at WORFM. And he was playing deep cuts from Janis Ian and Bob Dylan, and he referred to it as what? He coined a phrase for the music style. Thank God it didn't catch on, but he referred to it ad nauseum.
1: Really?
0: Yeah.
1: I don't remember.
0: Oh, he called it attitude music.
1: Oh, he did? I knew that.
0: Okay. Yes, yes.
1: He's the only one on the station that did that?
0: Right, and went over like a lead balloon. But yes, he was trying to, all the WINS frenetic stuff, reinvent himself as cool and hip, and he's going to play attitude music. I'm like, you got to be kidding me, Murray. But all right, I'd like to find an air check of that. I'll look. But always good to talk to you. Thanks.
1: That's funny. Okay, talk to you soon.
0: All right, good deal. Yes. Playing attitude music now. Yeah, right. Bad attitude music. All right. We'll get to Cindy in Chicago after the news. There's plenty of room for you because there's two more hours of Monday Night Trivia, so your attendance is mandatory. I'm telling you, just mandatory. 888-876-5593 on WGN Radio.

0: WGN Radio. I'm Raleigh James. Okay, so who is that? And that was 1960 on UA, and a fine song it is. Now, I have a question out there, which you can try to answer. You can have your own category. Sky's the limit on that. Over 20 years ago, the Consumer Product Safety Commission compiled a database on injuries requiring hospital treatment. Over 14 Americans went to an emergency room in 1 year alone for injuries from this, and many of them required hospitalization. Injuries from what? All right, so 888-876-5593. Perfectly fine if you want to guess at that, but even better if you have your own category. Sky is the limit on that. And Lisa in Dundee, welcome back to WGN Radio.
1: Hey, Raleigh, how are you?
0: All right, how are you?
1: I'm doing fine.
0: Okay, good.
1: I'm just doing fine. And good. I'd like to just take a second to thank Billy Bob for his constant taking of the 5x5.
0: Yes.
1: He's our biggest fan, and Laura and I really appreciate him.
0: And I really appreciate you doing this. It's a lifesaver for me.
1: We just love doing it. So.
0: Oh, great.
1: Anyway, and one more thing. I think that whoever that guy was that wanted us to help him name his cat really needs to call in, because so many listeners went to bat for him, and he needs to at least tell us what he
0: see. That's what I say. He didn't even answer my emails.
1: Oh, that's really strange.
0: Yeah. So, well, maybe the cat's got him. Who knows?
1: Cats have a tendency to do that.
0: Yeah, so you just never know.
1: They take your breath away in your sleep.
0: Yeah, well, that's it. So I believe it was Dave, and if he'll call back and tell us what he named him, we want to know. Yeah, I've even gotten emails about it, too, and other suggestions, and then he just disappears. I don't know.
1: Inquiring minds want to know.
0: That's exactly right, or in our case, expiring minds want to know. So you want a horror movie question?
1: Well, it's getting close to Halloween, so
0: that's true.
1: You know,
0: that's true.
1: A favorite genre of mine. So,
0: all right. Well, let's talk about Wes Craven's 1984 classic, A Nightmare on Elm Street. And what I want to know is, what obscure 1981 horror movie is Nancy watching on her television to try and stay awake?
1: Oh, that's a good question.
0: And it's part, by the way, it's part of a never-ending tit-for-tat between two different horror movie producers.
1: Well, I really don't know, but I'm going to take a stab at it and say Night of the Living Dead.
0: That's nice, but it's The Evil Dead.
1: Oh, Evil Dead.
0: Sam Raimi. And it was the continuation.
1: And Wes Craven, they go back and forth?
0: Well, yeah, what happened was, apparently, in The Evil Dead in 1981, you see a torn poster for Wes Craven's The Hills Have Eyes from 1977. So Wes Craven saw this and decided to return the favor, putting The Evil Dead on Nancy's TV. Then Sam Raimi comes back, escalates the game in Evil Dead 2 by hanging Freddy Krueger's iconic glove above the tool shed door.
1: I love little stuff like that.
0: Yeah, yeah.
1: You really have to pay attention.
0: Exactly. Of course, I might as well have been speaking Korean. I have no idea who any of these people are, but there you go.
1: No, they're all good movies, though.
0: All right.
1: Okay, all right. Thank you, Raleigh.
0: And thanks again for the wonderful questions.
1: Our pleasure.
0: Okay, bye. All right.
1: Bye.
0: So, yes, Lisa sounds wonderful, and I am delighted about that. Okay, what are we doing now? I believe Cindy in Chicago. Well, if nothing else, she has requests. So, Cindy, welcome back to WGN Radio.
2: Okay, well, I misunderstood your trivia question. You have an injury, and then the injury is made worse.
0: No.
2: In that.
0: No. Over 1,400 Americans went to an emergency room for injuries from this. Let's just stop it there. Injuries from what?
2: Okay, well, I told you this before. My college algebra teacher told me we reduce to the lowest common denominator. I'm going to say Viagra poisoning.
0: No.
2: With a 4-hour hard on.
0: No. No, I'm pleased to say that's not right. Would you like to move along, get your mind out of the gutter, and take another guess?
2: No, I can't. Okay, well, now I have four requests.
0: Ah, of course you do. Let's get you down here. Four. Count them, four. All right. What are they?
2: One of them is Indian Lake. It just reminds me of the good old days from my family.
0: I knew someday somebody would request it. All right. Indian Lake is a scene you should make with your little one. All right. What else?
2: And then this song is just too funny. You know, everybody loves this song. It's just too humorous. Love Potion Number 9.
0: Okay. The original, The Clovers. Okay. I took my troubles down to Madame Ruth. You know, the gypsy with the gold cap tooth. She's got a... Yes, of course. We'll play it. Okay. What else?
2: And Valerie...
0: The Monkees?
2: And then I never promised you a rose garden.
0: I don't know about that. But, all right, Lynn Anderson. All right, rose garden. You'll get some of them, that's for sure.
2: Okay, I'll try and think of something else. I don't know what it could be.
0: I can't wait. Okay.
2: 20 years ago?
0: About, yeah.
2: I've never been in the hospital. I went to emergency once because I don't even remember, something with my psychiatric medicine.
0: Uh-huh.
2: The doctor tried to take me off of it, and I just ended up going, you know, this hippie doctor put me on Valium for one day and so I could go back on my medicine.
0: Very well. All right. Good to talk to you. Thanks, Cindy. Always a pleasure. And so you just never know what's coming out of her mouth. 888-876-5593 is 8888 Raleigh. And what do we have? Bob and Willowbrook's going to take a guess on my question. So, Bob, what do you think?
3: Well, I have a few guesses here, but when I listen to you give the question again, I think I might be barking up the wrong tree, because you said the study was commissioned by the Consumer Product Safety Commission?
0: Yeah.
3: Okay.
0: Yeah, compiling a database on injuries requiring hospital treatment. And in 1 year, over 1,400 Americans went to an emergency room for injuries from this. Now, of course, we should mention that 1,400 isn't like a whole lot. So, you know, you don't want to come up with something that's probably 45,000 or 450,000. You want something that's fairly small, but that you aren't thinking would ever send anyone to the hospital.
3: Okay, well, that eliminates just about everything, but I'll give them to you anyway.
0: All right.
3: Playing softball.
0: Nope.
3: That would be Chicago 16-inch. riding a bike.
0: Nope.
3: Falling down the stairs or up the stairs.
0: Nope, yeah.
3: Cutting a finger, slicing food.
0: Nope.
3: Probably a lot more than 1,400.
0: Yes, I'm sure there are.
3: Cutting a finger, trying to open a can.
0: Nope.
3: Snow shoveling.
0: Nope.
3: Okay, well, that's it. I just want to say, though, that last stumper you played, the previous hour, from the female vocalist from Chicago. Now, I have no idea who it is, but that I loved it.
0: Oh, yeah, she's great. And she was so underrated. And she was, that was on Constellation. But she used to appear, you know, in public all the time, different concerts and all that, but just never connected to a hit record, and sure should have.
3: Okay, I'll be looking forward to listening.
0: All right, thanks. Appreciate it. Yes. All right. So good deal on that. And I know probably Stan in Dearborn knows, but I'm holding him off for a moment because I know he knows the next bumper I'm going to play, and he'll be the only person who knows the next bumper I'm going to play. So we'll leave it there. But Rowan in Brownsville, welcome to WGN Radio.
4: Hi there. How you doing, Rowan?
0: Thanks for calling.
4: Yeah, been a while. My pleasure. I have some thoughts. So one question, is it in Chicago or in the U.S. nationally?
0: The 1,400, that's the United States.
4: Mm-hmm. It's okay. In that case, I'm going to go with Fingers Blown Off by Fireworks.
0: Oh, my God, no. I wonder how many that is.
4: Oh, my God, it got me so excited. Wow, the tone. Mm. Okay, I also have a song request.
0: Okay.
4: I'm just sitting down to dinner with a special someone about to put on some Morgana King, and I've really been enjoying A Taste of Honey. So what have I not heard by Morgana King? It's got to be loads.
0: All right. So look for something obscure by Morgana. I'll do it.
4: Awesome. Thank
0: okay,
4: so
0: thanks.
4: Much.
0: Appreciate it. All right, so 888-876-5593. And George in Chicago is going to guess on our 1,400 people taking themselves to the emergency room over this, or being taken to the emergency room. Some might have not even gotten there on their own power. George, welcome back to WGN Radio. What do you think?
5: Hi, Raleigh. How are you?
0: Well, I'm here, and you're there, and that's good enough for me.
5: Let me just say one thing before I guess. I think you have the best radio show ever on radio.
0: Oh, aren't you kind?
5: I mean, it's really a great show.
0: Have you listened
5: show,
0: to a lot of radio?
5: Really
0: thank you very much. That's nice.
5: Raleigh,
0: yes.
5: How about the skateboard?
0: No, but boy, that does produce a lot of them, that's for sure.
5: Okay, well, have a great day and
0: all right.
5: Be well.
0: Thanks for calling.
5: Bye-bye.
0: All right, so how nice. 888-876-5593. I believe that Karen in Chicago has got something on her mind as well. So, Karen, welcome back to WGN Radio. What do you think?
6: Spilling hot grease?
0: No.
6: Hot water?
0: No.
6: Plunging a sink or a toilet?
0: Oh, God, I don't even want to think about that injury. No.
6: Well, I'm thinking about somebody's back. You can throw your back out.
0: Oh,
6: gosh, I don't know. But anyhow, you go to the emergency room. You know, one of the first things I saw, and this couldn't happen now, but when I was growing up, the big deal was getting your hand caught in a ringer.
0: Oh, God.
6: Remember the old ringer washers?
0: Yes, I do. That's terrible. No, it's not that.
6: Oh, God. We used to have to help my mother when they, and that was first thing she would say, watch out, don't get your hand caught in a ringer.
0: Exactly. Yeah, oh, that painful just thinking about it.
6: Breaking a dish or breaking something glass?
0: Nope.
6: Oh, well, I don't know. Thank you for letting me try.
0: Absolutely. Always good to hear from you. Thanks.
6: Thank you.
0: All right, so another bumper stumper is coming up as Monday Night Trivia continues on WGN Radio.

0: movie.
1: WGN Radio, I'm Riley James. Who are they? Well, I know somebody who knows. Yeah, I guarantee you he knows it. And it's Stan in Dearborn. So, Stan, welcome back to WGN Radio.
2: Hi, Riley.
1: How you doing?
2: Good. How are you?
1: All right. We missed you last week.
2: Yeah, last couple of weeks I had to get up early for early appointments the following day.
1: So I'm sorry.
2: I've been out of commission for a little while here.
1: All right. Well, welcome.
2: Okay, you heard Let's You and I Go Steady.
1: Yes.
2: By Howard Guyton and Company. You know him better as The Pearls.
1: Yes, absolutely.
2: From, what was it, about 1957 or so?
1: 56 on Onyx.
2: 56, yeah. Yeah. And also in that group was one Dave Baby Cortez.
1: Yes.
2: David Clowney.
1: That's right. Okay. Onyx was a good little label.
2: Oh, yeah. Yeah. I'm trying to think of his owner's name there. Tip of my tongue.
1: In fact, I almost played another group that I love on Onyx, and now I can't think of it either. This is terrible.
2: Velours.
1: Yes.
2: Probably the Velours.
1: Yes, the Velours. Yes.
2: Okay, and in front of that, right after the top of the hour, after the news at the top of the hour, was another Detroit group.
1: Yes.
2: The Teacher by the Falcons.
1: Absolutely right.
2: Okay.
1: On UA in 1960.
2: Yeah. Did anybody get the first one?
1: No, so let's talk about this.
2: Okay, well, I've got it by the Del Vikings on Bim Bamboo from 72.
1: Right.
2: But the original one that you played on Petite. I don't have it, but I know the story of it.
1: Yeah, Charles Jackson. Right, and Crip Johnson's Versatiles.
2: Yeah.
1: And Petite was one of Joe Auerbach's label, you know, the guy from Phoebe. So, and that was...
2: Oh, yeah, yeah.
1: That was that lawsuit. Mercury sued him, is what had happened, because, you know... All of the guys except one could get out of the contract, and the one who couldn't get out of the contract, of course, was Crip Johnson. But it was no problem for C.E. Quick because he was under 18 when he signed it. So Mercury kind of squirreled them away, and then, of course, Auerbach put him on Dot for some things. So here comes Charles Jackson and Crip Johnson's Versatiles doing Cold Feet. And I guess they recorded it in 57, but it didn't get released till about 59. But the one you have on Bim Bam Boom is the same song.
2: Right, yeah.
1: Yeah,
2: yeah, just re-released.
1: Right, finally, by the Del Vikings.
2: Yeah. I've got a lot on Lunaverse.
1: Oh, yes.
2: And
1: yes.
2: Phoebe, and I got the Gateway one.
1: Right.
2: And out of Pittsburgh. And ABC. They had a lot of different... labels that they were on.
1: Oh, absolutely. And it was interesting because that Phoebe label was great. I thought When I Come Home was a killer song.
2: Oh, yeah. Yeah. Great, yeah.
1: Yeah, so good stuff. But I honestly can't name many people on Phoebe, but we might have talked about this before. The first thing Phoebe ever released, on the flip side of it, they had an announcer kind of in the middle of it putting down the song and the people, and it was hilarious. And I've never been able to find out who that announcer was.
2: Wow.
1: Yeah, I should look that up to see if you know.
3: You blew the brake.
1: Oh, I blew the brake completely. Hang on a minute. Don't go away. Stay where you are.
2: Okay.
1: All right. Completely. A whole minute. Jeez.

0: WGN Radio. I'm Raleigh James. Yep, a white girl on Blue Cat, 1965. Who is she? 888-876-5593. All right, so we're talking with Stan in Dearborn while I completely blew the news, as usual. Apologies to all concerned. So I found the first thing that Auerbach ever released on Phoebe, and it was a Buddy Carl record, Tender Words. But on the flip side, they've got somebody, actually an announcer, kind of making fun of it throughout. And I have no idea who this person is. Now, firstly, have you ever heard the song?
1: No, I haven't.
0: Okay, let's see. I hope this is the version I'm looking for. And maybe you'll I don't know. Nobody seems to know.
2: Tender words.
3: Speak to me, Daddy-O.

0: misses the most.
1: You're the one.
0: Mabel, lock the stable.
1: I'll always love.
0: 10-1, he never makes it.
2: That's my favorite part. Mabel, lock the stable. 10-1, he never makes it. But who is it?
3: No, I've never heard that before, but the bass man could be if it's any, if the master numbers are close to anything the Del Vikings did, it could be the guy from Pontiac, Clarence Quick.
2: Yeah, I thought about that. I don't know. They claim, like I say, Buddy Carl is the guy, but they claim that Danny Hurd and the Hurdlers are on it, whoever that might be. But absolutely no one's ever gotten to, you know, who the guy is who's kind of making fun of it. So I guess we'll never know. So.
3: No.
2: All right. So we got the Pearls, we got the Falcons, we got the Versatiles or the Dell Vikings, depending on what year. What else did you hear? You know,
3: The last one, Evie Sands.
2: Yeah, Evie Sands. You betcha. I can't let go.
3: I can't let go. The original.
2: Yeah.
3: And we used to play the original versions of all the British hits. You know, by the Hollies and Manfred Mann and all those.
2: Sure.
3: And yeah, that was one of them that was on regular rotation there. I can't let go.
2: Yeah. Yeah, it was the way it was supposed to be. Well, I was thinking you might get the gal who did Only When You're Lonely.
3: Yeah, you know, I've got that on a constellation.
2: Yep.
3: And I have to go look at her name. But you're right, that's a good version of it.
2: Yeah.
3: And she's not a famous name.
2: Just in parts of Chicago only, and no one's going to get it. It was Holly Maxwell.
3: Holly Maxwell, that's a good version.
2: Yeah.
3: Well, that's a good version too. Yeah.
2: Yeah, and she did
3: but
2: some other things too. She was just great, and like I say, just didn't hit for whatever reason, and absolutely should have. He broke your game wide open. No one's going to get that either. But that was Frank Dell. And I always thought that was a great little record and did nothing.
3: And what was that from? I wasn't.
2: Oh, Frank Dell was 67 on Valise.
3: Yeah, I didn't catch that one.
2: Yeah,
3: I didn't know that one.
2: Okay, and you will know
3: that. Probably had that one.
2: You will know the next one. You'll probably know it from the title, but "Be Cool, My Heart."
3: Oh yeah.
2: Yeah, great song on Aladdin. So I'll be playing that. And then I got Boy Trouble coming up, which is a favorite of mine, and Los Zafiros, which I know you've played before.
3: Okay, well, I won't give them away. You can have
2: see if anybody knows. Yes, maybe we have somebody from Cuba who will remember Los Zafiros. So who knows?
3: Yeah, the winners there, yeah.
2: Yeah. All right. Well, as usual, always wonderful to hear from you.
3: Yeah, nice talking to you.
2: Thanks. Okay. Appreciate it.
3: Okay.
2: All right, so yes, next one will be on Aladdin from 1956, and a fine song it is. And a full board of calls, so let me release Stan's line in case you would like to call there. Now there's one available for you, 888-876-5593. So my question, over 20 years ago, the Consumer Product Safety Commission compiled a database on injuries requiring hospital treatment. In 1 year, over 1,400 Americans went to an emergency room for injuries from this. From what? 888-876-5593. Well, if you don't know my bumper stumpers and you have no idea about my question, well, then have your own category. Sky's the limit on that. Well, I think actually, other than Seinfeld, which we're going to get to next, everybody else is stepping up to plate to guess on these injuries. Oh, great. So let's dispense with Seinfeld. Jeff and Homewood, welcome back to WGN Radio.
4: How you doing?
2: All right. How about yourself?
4: Okay. Can I take a guess at this question?
2: Absolutely take a guess at the question.
4: How about people sticking items in the toaster?
2: No. Although that could do it. I can see that happening, but no.
4: How about slipping on a banana peel?
2: Nope.
4: Okay, that's my guess.
2: Okay, what is the name of the obscure, fictional 1950s sci-fi B-movie that George Costanza claims is his all-time favorite? He mentions it while trying to prove his intellectual movie taste to a woman, and it sounds exactly like the real cheesy midnight movie title that it is.
4: I have no idea. With the Man from Outer Space.
2: No. Plan 9 from Outer Space? Nope. Too mainstream. George's favorite was The Astounding She-Monster from 1952.
4: Okay, you got me on that one.
2: All right. Hey, it's amazing. It's a good day. All right, talk to you next week.
4: Have a good day.
2: Okay, thanks. Yes, the amazing She Monster. Yeah, his intellectual proclivities, yeah, or not. All right, so now let's get back to these injuries, shall we? Let's see what we have here. Deb in Algonquin, welcome back to WGN Radio.
5: Hi, Golly. Glad to talk to you. Good evening.
2: Glad you called.
5: Yes, thank you. I hope wherever you are, you're enjoying this lovely fall weather. It's just gorgeous here.
2: Yeah.
5: Anyway, I wanted to try the trivia question.
2: Okay.
5: Is it pickleball?
2: No.
5: Nope, not playing pickleball. Nope. Okay.
2: But that's a nice guess. Thanks for trying.
5: All right. Bye.
2: So I could see injuries from pickleball a lot easier than this. But, you know, things happen. Jim in Chicago, welcome back to WGN Radio.
6: Hey, good evening, Raleigh.
2: What do you think?
6: I think I've got five guesses. Playing horseshoes.
2: What second? Let's hear.

0: However, we also have patient lives in retirement home and ran into a wall while playing ping pong. And then jail inmate fell on concrete floor while playing ping pong. So over 1,400 people, many of whom were hospitalized. So you did it.
1: Wow, thank you. I played a lot of ping pong in high school with friends of mine, and we never had an injury, but hey, that's us.
0: Yeah, well, that's why I picked it. I thought, who the hell has an injury with ping pong? But apparently over 1,400 people in 1 year alone. So, the prizes are worthless, but eventually you'll get a certificate you like and something else you'll never want. So hold on. Don't go away.
1: Great, thank you.
0: All right, so that's it. So we need another question is what happened. Our first question got blown away. That's good. All right, so another question. You know, we had talked about a study of dishonest professions undertaken at the University of Connecticut 50 years ago, and we discovered that car salesmen came in last, as we would expect. Well, more recently, a Gallup poll covered the same topic, yes, this century, and once again, car salesmen came in last. But lawyers were fairly close. Only four professional positions separate the two. Now, HMO management comes in just behind or ahead of car salesman chicanery, depending on how you like to look at it. But name one of the other three. Yeah, below lawyers and above car salesmen. What are they? One of the other three is considered to be the most dishonest profession. Yeah, so there you have it. I'm curious. You got all sorts of chances to get that right. 888-876-5593. 8888-ROLLYE. All right, now that bumper stumper from Aladdin Records is coming up next on WGN Radio.

0: WGN Radio. I'm Raleigh James. Okay, who other than Stan remembers that? And yes, it was 1956 on Aladdin. Be cool, my heart. Yeah, Fetso who? Yeah, he keeps giving his first name, but who are they? All right, so 888-876-5593. Got another at the top of the hour coming up, one of my favorites, and a little newer, too. Well, most anything would be, actually. All right, so we've got my new question, brand new question here, since we now know it's over 1,400 Americans went to the hospital over ping-pong injuries. Well, previously we talked about the study of dishonest professions undertaken, and this was over 50 years ago at the University of Connecticut, and car salesmen came in last. Well, recently a Gallup poll did the same thing, and car salesmen still came in last. And actually, lawyers were fairly close. Only four professions separated lawyers and car salesmen. Right behind or ahead of car salesmen, depending on how you look at this question, was HMO management. So, between HMO management and lawyers are three positions, yes, professional positions, that are considered by Americans who were polled to be the most dishonest. Okay, what are the three? Name any one of them, you're a winner. All right, again, you're doing it for the fun of it. The prizes are worthless. So with that in mind, Karen called back from Chicago. So, all right, Karen, what do you think?
1: Life insurance.
0: You know, I'm going to give you that because insurance sales is absolutely one of them. Very good. Excellent.
1: Thank you.
0: So now we're down to two. Life insurance. I love it. All right. Hang on. Don't go away. Yes.
1: Thank you.
0: So

0: The how about that? All right. We'll put her on hold and see what you think. Life insurance. Yeah, I can see that. So Cindy in Chicago is going to take a guess at one of them. Let's see. We only have two left now here. So, Cindy, what do you think?
1: I think you heard this question.
0: Well, that's what
1: before.
0: I'm saying. We had it from the University of Connecticut 50 years ago. This is recent from the Gallup poll. And so...
1: The accounting profession.
0: Nope.
1: Auditor.
0: Nope.
1: Stockbroker?
0: Yes, stockbroking is one of them. Good.
1: You got it.
0: You got stockbroking. Good enough. Hang on. You're a winner. You're absolutely right. All right. That means there's only one left. Wow, this one's going fast. I didn't really expect that. So now we've discovered that in the world's most dishonest profession or America's most dishonest professions, on the Gallup poll, people answered. And car salesmen were dead last. HMO management right behind them. Insurance sales behind that. Then another one that we're looking for, then stockbroking, and then lawyers. So lawyers, stockbroking, the profession in question, insurance sales, HMO management, and car salesman. So what else is in this dirty half dozen here? Yeah, considered to be the absolute most dishonest profession these days in America. So not from 50 years ago, from right about now. Well, recently anyway. So Gallup poll. So yes, very dishonest profession. What would that be? All right, so 888-876-5593. After the news, we're going to do charts with Ralph and Rockford. That'll be some fun. But it's been a while. I think it is time actually to do some 2020 news. Yes, Kevin and Steve put this together, and it's always a lot of fun. There's stories that you hear on the news, just not written quite like this.
2: Public offender plus sledge scammer and Waffle House wackos. I'm Grant Marshall. 2020 news. Real news. Real stories. Real fun. Law and Order, If I Had a Hammer. A brand new public defender in Houston, Texas, now has her own legal aid lawyer as a result of an alleged alley cat McBeal moment. Seems legally bond broke into where her ex was staying, according to cops, who say she grabbed a hammer on her way in through the garage, allegedly nailing the fella a few times. The good bite also chomped on his hand too, cops claim. Tough as nails attorney has the right to remain strident. Police fraud, the fake Ed Gunn. Albuquerque, New Mexico PD pulled over a pair of putzes purportedly posing as the Popo. Their ridiculous radar love ride featured flashing lights, a siren, and a PA system, according to legit lawmen, who say the fake buzz had a black ski mask, some ammo, and a sawed-off shotgun. The wannabe worm at the wheel's a convicted felon, his sidekick's a juvenile, super stupers. Beef stick blitz. Three allegedly liquored up Florida fellows turned a Seminole Waffle House into a pre-dawn protein war, pounding windows and pelting the place with beef sticks at 4:30 in the morning. Cops found the trio parked outside a local laundromat, some reportedly wearing only underwear. Each got disorderly conduct charges and a $150 bond. Nothing says breakfast like briefs, beef, and bad decisions. And that's what's happening. I'm Grant Marshall, 2020 News.
0: So there you have it. So thanks to Kevin and Steve for a great take on the news. You'll hear the actual news coming up. But I think we're going to get one more guest before we go to it. And that would be Donna in Oak Lawn. So, Donna, what do you think?
3: I think it's politicians.
0: It's not. I love it, though. Maybe they don't consider that a profession.
3: You're an amusing woman. Thank you.
0: All right, thanks for calling. Appreciate it. Yeah, I would think politicians might even best the car salesman, but no, maybe that's not considered a profession. Of course, it hopefully isn't a long-term profession for most of them, but regardless. So, yeah, we'll pick it up after the news. So lawyers, then stockbrokers, then this profession, then insurance sales, HMO management, and car salesmen. So who is in that dirty half dozen that we haven't mentioned? All that and more in the final hour of Monday Night Trivia coming up in moments right here on WGN Radio.

0: WGN Radio. I'm Raleigh James. Who are they? Yeah, 1965 on Garpax. Yes, Gary Paxton produced them. They were three Hispanic sisters from Bakersfield, the Hernandez sisters, Frances, Rachel, and Lupe. So what is the group? All right, so obviously I've given you the members, but that's not who they were, clearly, on the label. All right, so 888-876-5593. I got my question, and that is, previously when we talked about a study of dishonest professions undertaken by the University of Connecticut over 50 years ago, car salesmen came in last. Well, in a recent Gallup poll, car salesmen still come in last. But when you look at the bottom six, yeah, lawyers, then stockbrokers, then the profession I want you to guess, followed by insurance sales, HMO management, and car salesmen. So who's the other member of the unlucky six? Yeah, the chicanerous six. 888-876-5593. Now, Stephanie in Madison knows a bumper, so what do you know, Stephanie?
1: I think it's the Revlons.
0: It is, yes, R-E-V-L-O-N-S, not to be confused with the Revlons, no dash, on, Revenge, I forget the, Reprise, yes. So, yes, it is,
1: yep.
0: The Revlons, three girls from Bakersfield. I thought it was a great little record.
1: Oh, I love that record. I absolutely love that song, and I would go nuts when I hear it played on the radio.
0: Yeah.
1: It didn't get really far. I don't think, but
0: no.
1: Oh, it's a great song.
0: Yeah, it got nowhere for the most part, but
1: yeah.
0: it was a cute little record.
1: It was. And I don't know if I can ask either do a 5x5 or
0: sure.
1: If I could do a, kind of what Ruth did, but 1950. I don't know how many I would get right, but so I don't know what would be easier for you to do or which one.
0: I can do either, but when we're talking about 1950, I've got all the charts in front of me, so you just have to pick your week.
1: Hey, let's do 1950.
0: Okay, what week?
1: Well, I was born at end of January 1950.
0: All right.
1: I don't know if you pick a time or you know.
0: Well, let's do the end of January then, January 28th, 1950. Probably songs you were hearing in the womb. Okay.
1: Yes.
0: All right, number one was I Can Dream, Can't I?
1: Oh, brother. I don't know.
0: The Andrews Sisters.
1: Oh, okay.
0: Yeah, these are hard. I'll tell you, when you pick 1950, you know, by 1952, there's a lot of stuff you do hear very often. Although number four is Mule Train, you'll remember that.
1: That's Frankie Lane.
0: Yes, absolutely. Yep. Number two is Dear Hearts and Gentle People.
1: Oh, God. That one, I think it's Dinah Shore.
0: It's Bing Crosby.
1: Oh, shoot.
0: And number three is There's No Tomorrow.
1: Wow.
0: Yeah, see, that's what I mean. It's tough. Although, it's tough. Number seven was Dreamer's Holiday, which is one of my favorite songs when it's by somebody else, but this one is by Perry Como.
1: Yuck. Yeah. My mom loved Perry Como. Me, not so much.
0: Yeah.
1: Not so much.
0: But yeah, the Buddy Clark version, I thought, was a great little record. The guy who did Linda. So, Yeah, I thought that was pretty good.
1: And I love
0: good.
1: The opening to Linda, to Buddy Clark's Linda.
0: Oh, yeah, and it's him. And I love that, too, because it shows you how much New York accents have changed.
1: Oh, yeah. Yep. Exactly.
0: You know? And so that's always when I see, sometimes I'll see a movie from the 40s or whatever, I'm like, how did New York accent get from that to where it is now?
1: Oh, I know. Yep, but they do change.
0: Big time.
1: People talk that. Yeah, they have.
0: Yeah.
1: What was the answer to your last trivia question? Somebody must have gotten it.
0: Oh, ping pong.
1: Oh, you're kidding.
0: Nope.
1: Oh, no.
0: Over 1,400 injuries, going to an emergency room, many with hospital admittances for playing ping pong.
1: Oh, I can't believe that. I love it. I love it. Love it. Love
0: well,
1: it.
0: And I listed some of the reasons. Patient lives in retirement home and ran into a wall while playing, or jail inmate fell on concrete floor while playing. So, yeah, ping pong injuries.
1: Yeah, can get pretty intense, pretty physical. Yeah. brings out clumsiness in people, perhaps. I don't know.
0: I don't know.
1: Oh, hey. Yeah. Oh, Raleigh, it's good to talk to you. And I want to, I listen to you a lot of nights, and I'm going to call in, and then people start, like, you know, lining up, and I'm like, well, you know, but I just think I should just pick the phone up. And,
0: yes, absolutely.
1: And
0: it's always good to hear from you, truly. And you might not have known 1950, but you knew the Revlon, so we'll confirm that address, and eventually something will show up in the mail. Don't go away. All right. So, maybe quite a while, but something will show. Yeah, every time I don't know what it is. And John and I were talking, and I said, you know, I guess people in business can always expect things out of the norm to happen. And so, you know, I've had for the past month all sorts of arcane computer issues. Well, when you're running, you know, 36 at the same time, it's going to happen. All right, so that's one thing. And then I've had some equipment failures. You'll love this. You know, spent a fortune having all the electrical redone, and the main transmitter on the AM went out, and so I went to the aux, and as I'm rising beyond 500 watts to get to 1,000 on the Gates 1, the walls are starting to rattle. This is a very big concern. I immediately called somebody who knew more about electric insulation than I do, and I said, the walls are rattling. Do you think they used wire that was too small? Yeah, exactly what they probably did. Don't do it. So backed it off to 500 watts and left it there. But so then I come back to the studio, and in the hallway, the ceiling has collapsed. Why did the ceiling collapse? Because there was a leak in the roof near the air conditioner. And so it's just one thing after another. And as I say, I guess that's the way it is with everybody. But, you know, so when I look at the list of I got to get the mailings out, somehow it keeps falling farther down on the to-do list. And I hope you are still alive when something arrives, but you're doing it for the fun of it. Just keep that in mind. Okay, so now with that, Johnny in Durham wants to take a guess. All right, Johnny, welcome back to WGN Radio.
2: Oh, hey, yeah. I'm going to guess timeshare salesman.
0: Oh, I love that. That's not right, but man, it sure should have been. Boy, in fact, that should be below car salesman.
2: Yeah.
0: I'm with you. Roast these people by the steak. Yeah, I'm with you.
2: I don't understand how that's legal. You know, you keep hearing about it, and you think like the attorney generals would say, hey, you know.
0: Yeah, well, I really don't understand why people keep buying them. You know,
2: right.
0: Legal or not, why? By now, everybody's heard the horror stories. Wouldn't that be enough?
2: You would think. But it's like those crime shows. I have a friend that watches them, and I watched a few of them, and it's like these are normally intelligent people, but they decide to kill their significant other, you know, like 6 months after they take out an insurance policy.
0: You're right, right, or six
2: and
0: weeks.
2: And expect nothing to happen, you know. I don't know.
0: Yeah, when I'm driving between studios, because it's like a two-hour drive, I'll listen to Dateline on XM Sirius, and they're all murders all the time. And you say to yourself, my line is always, what were they thinking? You know, just I can't imagine. But I also can't imagine, you know, I guess I'd never make it as a psychologist, because I can't imagine what would drive someone to do it.
2: That's a whole other thing, isn't it? I can't watch too many of them because they just make me overwhelmingly sad.
0: Yeah.
2: After I watch.
0: Well, I watch enough, and I find them to be funny because it's just so out there that I can't even, you know, get around it in any emotion other than to laugh.
2: You have to laugh, and then the other thing is, it's gotten to the point where, you know, the police get a welfare check and somebody's not there and the husband doesn't know where the missing wife is.
0: Right.
2: So all they got to do is go to Home Depot or Walmart and pull the cameras and find out when he bought the shovel and
0: right.
2: The other stuff.
0: Exactly.
2: It's terrible. But the music is nice tonight. I didn't know who the girl group was. The only one I could think of from maybe that era was the Mermaid.
0: So now you know the Revlons.
2: I've heard of the Revlons. I didn't know they were from out west, but it makes sense.
0: Well, and there's two different Revlons. Like I said, there was the Revlons on Reprise, who were also a 60s girl group, not the same Revlons.
2: Okay. Well, I guess I got to go, but I have a musical request.
0: Oh, yeah?
2: I always forget the name of the guy that did it. I think he's been gone a long time. There was a great song called Goody Goody.
0: Frankie Lyman.
2: That's it. And the Teenagers.
0: Right,
2: that's
0: exactly. Right. And, of course, that's one of those pop standards that goes way, way back to, like, the 30s that George Goldner had them do, and it was a hit.
2: Yeah, it's an old song, but the version by Lyman is kind of jumps. I like it, you know.
0: You'll hear it.
2: I could come up with. Yes, okay.
0: Okay, thanks. Well,
2: thank you.
0: Appreciate it. Okay, bye. All right, so absolutely, don't twist my arm to play Frankie Lyman, you know, or his brother Lewis, or the Kodaks, because I'll tell you, Pearl McKinnon sounded exactly like Frankie Lyman, just amazing. Carl in Chicago is going to take a guess. Welcome back to WGN Radio.
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0: Loud and clear.
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0: No.
3: Sales.
0: Yeah, boy.
3: If you have up to 200,000 miles on your car.
0: Yeah, right, exactly. Oh. 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
3: 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I'm listening to it the other night. 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And I thought to myself, this can't be real. So I go on the internet and check the company name that's currently, that's the actual name that's on TV. They have a $12 million lawsuit that's going on in the middle of their advertising campaign on TV. So I call the number and I give them a fake address and I say, I need I need some warranty insurance. And the guy goes, good. He goes, give me your address. And I give him my address and everything. And I go, I really need that warranty insurance. We just bought this house. Yeah, we do. And I say, do you also warranty the plumbing too? Oh yeah. We'll warranty your plumbing too. And I said, well, how much is it? He goes, what's $49 a month?
0: Okay.
3: Raleigh, $49 a month for every electrical device in your house, everything.
0: Here's the question. And what's the deductible per occurrence?
3: I know. And then I asked him the magic question. I said, by the way, did you get that lawsuit settled that was going on? He goes, what lawsuit? I said that the $12 million lawsuit that was going on, how's that going? He goes, oh, we settled that a long time ago. I said, no, you didn't. It's going on right now. He goes, no. We settled that a long time ago. I said, no, I just checked. You're in the middle of doing it right now. And he goes, did you call just to complain about our company? And I said, no. I said, I just wonder why they're doing it to us. I said, to us. Like, I'm with them, you know?
0: You're right.
3: And I thought to myself, unbelievable that people are believing that all this stuff is going to get covered for $49 a month.
0: Well, like I say, most of them don't ask what the deductible is.
3: Yep. Yeah, you got to read the fine print.
0: Exactly.
3: Which people never do, you know?
0: Exactly.
3: So and it was really comical. But I'll be interested to see what the last one's going to be.
0: Yeah.
3: But you're having a good show as usual, and you take care. I'll talk to you.
0: Thanks for calling. Appreciate it. All right. So, in our phone call, actually, in a roundabout way, came out the answer. I hesitate saying that because it usually will take you down the path of ruin. But I would say that somewhere buried in that phone call is the answer. Cindy in Chicago, welcome back to WGN Radio.
4: Well, I guess maybe I'm off base then. I was going to say the pharmaceutical industry.
0: Nope.
4: The jewelry industry.
0: Nope.
4: What else? I had other... I can't remember. I'm having memory problems. Financial planning?
0: Nope. That would kind of go with stockbroking. Nope.
4: Okay. I can't. You know, but then I wanted to tell you, the people on the second floor are moving out.
0: Uh-huh.
4: They drove everyone crazy in the condo. And we had the person on the first floor above, below,
0: All of your calls produce the strangest noises, Cindy.
4: My phone is telling me it's completely charged. That's what that was.
0: Oh, I see.
4: Okay, but the people above them flooded them with their air conditioning and their ceilings. I mean,
0: sounds like somebody's insurance is going to subrogate a claim. Well, I'll tell you what. So the people on the second floor are going to be gone. I can't wait to hear who you get next.
4: Yeah, I told the woman on the first floor I've had so many horrible neighbors. The people on the corner tore.
0: Now, as you know, this is Monday Night Trivia, so we need to save this for another night.
4: Oh, okay. But you know, the people that are moving in could be even worse.
0: I can't wait to hear about every one of them. Thanks. Appreciate it. All right. So, yes, don't wish too hard. 888-876-5593 would be 8888 Raleigh. And that takes us to Ralph in Rockford. Ralph, how are you?
5: Well, thank you very much. I'm very proud, and I have a question for you, too.
0: Uh-huh.
5: Yeah, my chest is swollen as if it wants to burst for pride because of what I'm wearing tonight.
0: Oh, you're wearing your WGN T-shirt.
5: Yeah, I got it today.
0: Oh, good, good. What color?
5: Yeah, that was wonderful. I'm wearing it proudly now, and I want to wear it every time I go for charge, so it would bring me luck.
0: Oh, all right. So what color did you get?
5: Oh, I got a beautiful... beautiful blue,
0: very nice
5: color, and yeah, it's in color, and then it has a very big logo of WGN, and that's right on my chest. That's why it wants to burst for pride.
0: Excellent. Well, enjoy it.
5: Yeah. Well, thank you. I will. As I said, whenever I call in again for charts, I will always be wearing it.
0: Oh, all right. Well, very good. Well, tonight tonight I'm wearing a WPGC Good Guys. But hang on. I did that already, I thought. Oh, John said I didn't do it. Hang on, I got to do this now. Don't go away. Stay where you are. And we'll pick it up right after this on WGN Radio. Really?

0: I'm Raleigh James. So who is that? Yeah, recorded in Havana. Yeah, at PanArt, although after the revolution, the government took it over and changed the name. But there's a beautiful studio. In any event, yes, obviously a Cuban group. So who are they? 888-876-5593. 1962 on Egram. Egram, of course, was the name that PanArt became, and also the label. Yeah, talk about nationalization. But who are they? In spite of it, it was a great record. All right, so Ralph in Rockford is back. Sorry about that, Ralph.
1: Well, that's all right. That's a part of the business, you know.
0: Exactly, yes. Paying the bills is 100%.
1: Yeah, well, of course. And I have some more good news. 2 weeks ago, I won another T-shirt, and I had the honor of talking to David Jennings as the pirate.
0: Oh, very nice.
1: Yeah. I'm a big fan of David Jennings. I think he's just, in everything he does, he's fantastic.
0: Great voice, no doubt about it.
1: Yeah, he must have a wonderful sense of humor, which I love too.
0: All right. So okay. are we ready to count him down from the first week of October 1966?
1: Yes, I am somewhat ready, but before we do this, I just want to say something here about the Blackhawks, because a few months ago, the WGN had announced that the Blackhawks would be playing in Düsseldorf, Germany, 2 games in December.
0: Uh-huh, okay.
1: And of course, I was elated about this, and I found a few weeks later there was an article in one of the state line newspapers that Düsseldorf wasn't quite agreeable with this, and I have to contradict this, because Düsseldorf has always been very more than welcome for anything that came from America, of course, Americans. And coincidentally, Düsseldorf is my German hometown, just as Rockford and Chicago are my American hometown.
0: So are the Blackhawks going or not?
1: Well, that's, you know, they were questioning this, but if they don't go, it is not the fault of Düsseldorf or people from Düsseldorf, because as far as I know it, Düsseldorf is even the sister town of Chicago, and they used to go. Yeah, in Germany it's called Karneval. That is like a Tuesday.
0: It says that they're going.
1: Yeah. Well, that's what I thought. That's why I'm disputing what this article.
0: Right,
1: it also
0: says it's part of the NHL Global Series, so they'll be playing the Ottawa Senators on December 18th and on December 20th. So they're going.
1: That's Friday and a Monday.
0: Uh huh.
1: Friday and Sunday.
0: Right, so yeah, I don't think there's a doubt. They're going.
1: Yeah, I know there's no doubt. I just wanted to question that article in that paper there, because that's not right what they wrote.
0: Well.
1: You know, the Blackhawks were not welcome in Düsseldorf. That's what it sounded like.
0: Well, and that's a bad article, because, of course, everything online shows that Düsseldorf is very pleased to have them.
1: Yeah, I know. That's what I'm trying.
0: What can I tell you?
1: Well, thank you. I mean, I just wanted to hear your opinion.
0: Well, as you know, when we're talking about Canadian hockey, the Edmonton Oilers forward is one of the most decorated German athletes in the NHL. And that's Leon, I don't remember his last name, but Leon something. And sorry about that, Leon. But he also recently captained Team Germany in an Olympic tournament. And so he's a big deal in Edmonton.
1: Yeah, and Americans are always more than welcome, especially in Düsseldorf, because Düsseldorf is very open-minded.
0: Yeah, so I don't get it. And
1: I don't either, but I just wanted to bring it to your attention.
0: Well, there you go. See, I'm glad I don't read newspapers. So, and the Senators' leading point and goal scorer is also a German native.
1: Yeah. Well, the Germans are bigger in ice hockey than one would think, especially in Düsseldorf. It's been there for ages. they call it the Düsseldorfer AG, which means Eisgesellschaft, which means ice society, society for the ice. Okay, so that takes it very seriously. I just wanted to clear up that never Americans are never unwelcome anywhere.
0: All right. In Germany. Well, of course, last March was Hockey Day, and it was an entire weekend celebration. So yes.
1: Okay. Yeah, okay, well, wonderful. Well, I'm a big hockey fan myself.
0: Yeah, the NHL now has a European office. They opened it in Zurich last year. And
1: that's Switzerland.
0: Yes, of course. And so they're in Europe now, not too far away. And that will be the deal. All right.
1: Yeah. Yeah.
0: All right, so now we will get to October 1st, 1966 in the good old USA. You ready?
1: Yes, I am.
0: Okay, Cherish. Number one, Cherish.
1: Oh, that was Cherish is the word I used to describe. That must be the association.
0: Yes, number two, You Can't Hurry Love.
1: Oh, You Can't Hurry Love. That must be the Supremes.
0: Yes, number three, Beauty's Only Skin Deep.
1: Oh, boy, that could be the Temptation.
0: Yes. Number four, well, here's a German connection, Black is Black.
1: That is Black is Black. I think it's more a Spanish connection because I think this group was from Spain. That was Los Bravos.
0: Well, yes, but Los Bravos was headed by a German guy.
1: Oh, yeah, they were managed by a German guy.
0: Well, singing by, too. The lead singer was a German guy.
1: I think his name was Kennedy.
0: Mike Kennedy was the stage name, but that wasn't. He was from Berlin. He was Michael Walker Kogel.
1: Okay, well, I met him once in Mallorca, and he was looking for work there.
0: Yep. So, he was Kogel, K-O-G-E-L, right from Berlin, born in 1944.
1: I remember because a friend of mine had a big piano bar. He was a piano player from Austria, and he said that this Kennedy, or what Kogel his name, he came by him and wanted a job, but he couldn't give him a job because he plays the piano himself.
0: Well, yeah, yes, indeed. So, yeah, he was around for a long time. Absolutely.
1: Yeah.
0: Okay,
1: yeah.
0: So we'll move on from Los Bravos to number five, Bus Stop.
1: Oh, that was a Hollies.
0: Yes. 96 Tears, number six.
1: Oh, that was a so-called garage sound. I think it was Question Mark and the Mysterious.
0: Yeah, the question mark is how the hell was that a hit? Number seven, Reach Out, I'll Be There.
1: Oh, that was Levi Stubbs and three stops going for four stops.
0: Yep.
1: Four stops.
0: Number eight, Yellow Submarine.
1: Oh, that was the Beatles again.
0: Yes, number nine, Sunshine Superman.
1: Oh, I saw that guy live in Eindhoven, Holland. That was Donovan.
0: Yes, absolutely. And number 10, Cherry Cherry.
1: Oh, that's your favorite singer, Neil Diamond.
0: Yep. So you did it. You aced the top 10. Excellent.
1: Well, thank you very much. I think it was the work of the T-shirt.
0: Good. Enjoy it.
1: Thank you. Well, I think John Leindecker wore it before me.
0: Oh, very good. All right, so they're sending out used T-shirts? Damn. All right.
1: No.
0: All right, well, why not?
1: This was because of... Now I know more about music than before.
0: Okay. Well, we'll talk to you soon. Thanks.
1: Well, thank you very much. Have a nice evening.
0: Okay, bye. All right. So 888-876-5593. We have a first-time caller, and we always defer to them. So KC is in Chicago. KC, welcome to WGN Radio.
2: Hello there.
0: Thanks for calling.
2: It's good to talk to you. You're welcome.
0: So what do you think?
2: I'm just listening, and I feel like I'm playing Jeopardy because I don't know the question, but I'm listening to all these answers, and then you just said with the previous caller when he was talking about insurance on home warranty and car insurance, he was mentioning appliances, and you said the answer is in that what you were talking about. So no, I'm saying appliance insurance.
0: No appliances. No insurance, actually. It's not insurance. And what it is, the
2: warranty.
0: No warranty. The question is, a Gallup poll recently covered the same topic that the University of Connecticut did 50 years ago, and a car salesman come in dead last. But looking at the bottom six, it's lawyers, then stockbrokers, then the category we're looking for.
2: Real estate brokers.
0: Nope, not really. That's good. And then insurance sales, HMO sales, and car salesmen. So there you go. What is it?
2: Bus drivers.
0: No. I don't think we really denigrate them.
2: Yeah, I can't come up with it. I don't know.
0: Well, if you think about it, call me again and don't wait too long.
2: I will. It's good to have somebody on the radio at this time of the night where I'm from and for entertainment.
0: Well, it's great to have you. Thanks for calling. Okay, bye.
2: Goodbye.
0: All right. So, yeah, how nice. And, Monday through Friday, live show is Monday through Thursday, and Friday is a replay of Monday. Now, we're preempted for sports when it happens, which isn't very often, although last week there was a lot of it. Tomorrow will be a half hour late. So instead of starting at 10, we'll start at 10:30, thanks to the Blackhawks playing somewhere. And then Wednesday and Thursday are full shows starting at 10. Now, what do we have? Let's see here. Are we going to do more chart? We're going to do lyrics. Sure. Dave on the North Side, welcome back to WGN Radio. Oh. So, 1980 lyrics, right?
3: Yeah.
0: Okay, I picked a number one song. All right. Well, I talk about it, talk about it, talk about it, talk about it, talk about it, talk about it, talk about moving. Gotta move on, gotta move on, gotta move on.
3: Yeah, it sounds familiar.
0: Gotta make a move to a town that's right for me. Town to keep me moving, keep me grooving with some energy. Well, I talk about it, talk about it, talk about it, talk about it, talk about it, talk about it, talk about moving.
3: I can hear it in my head, but I can't say the name of it.
0: Oh, you're going to really be upset. Won't you take me to Funky Town? Yep.
3: Yeah.
0: Funky Town by Lip Sync. All right. Yeah. Well, thanks for playing.
3: Yeah, I tried.
0: You did. Okay, bye. All right, so yes, indeed. Funky Town. All right, number one, right. 888-876-5593. We're going to do some World War II with James on the South Side. That'll be fun. Naoto in Japan, we're going to do some MBTI, of course. And there still is room for you. We've got a few minutes left. And yes, one more bumper stumper. All right, I think I've already picked it out. Coming up on WGN Radio.

0: side.
1: WGN Radio. I'm Riley James. Okay, this is Who Are They? Yeah, beach music at its finest.
0: Everything.
1: All right, 2006, actually, on repeat. Yeah, it was a sampler, a CD sampler. I could dance all night, and this was on it. So who are they? All right, so 888-876-5593. That takes us to Naoto from Japan. So welcome back to WGN. How are you, Naoto?
2: Yeah, I'm doing quite well, and I was preparing food for next 1 or 2 days.
1: Oh, good. What are we having?
2: Yeah, I'm just cooking some chicken.
1: Yeah. Good.
2: And some pasta and, you know.
1: Nice.
2: These kind of basic stuff.
1: Yeah, sounds good. All right. So we always talk about Myers-Briggs. And, you know, it's interesting. I didn't realize how big it is in Japan. But what's interesting to me is globally, there is one Myers-Briggs type that's very uncommon. However, according to online data, it's the number one group in Japan. So what's the type?
2: Oh, I think it will be INFP.
1: Absolutely right. Yes, it only makes up 4% of the world's population, but it's number one online in Japan.
2: Yeah, I was surprised too, you know. Some people say, like, INFP is most popular, like, where, how should I say this? Most existing type.
1: All right.
2: In Japan.
1: All right. Well, great.
2: Yeah.
1: All right, well, hang on, don't go away. So, excellent, just excellent. All right, so that's absolutely it. Now, let me, I was proud of myself for coming up with a Japanese connection there, and I'll try again next week. James on the South Side, welcome back to WGN Radio.
3: How are you?
1: All right, how about yourself?
3: Thank you for taking my call.
1: Always, always.
3: Oh,
1: how you feeling?
3: I'm hanging in.
1: Good.
3: Oh, my.
1: All right. There was only one major battle of World War II that was fought on American soil. What was the battle?
3: Okay, I'm going to say, okay, the only one that was fought on American soil, I'm going to say, is up in the Aleutian Islands?
1: Yeah. And what's the what is it?
3: The battle
1: good enough. It's the Battle of Attu. You're absolutely right. All right, good deal. Excellent.
3: Okay.
1: Hold on, James. Don't go away. Yeah, you did yourself proud there. So that was that. Only one major. Yeah, so it's sort of a trick question because, of course, you know, Alaska wasn't yet a state, but it was Alaska. It was American soil, and it was the Battle of Attu in the Aleutian Islands. Now, let's review. We'll have our dishonest profession question as our straggler for next week, and then if you don't get it, well, I'll just reveal it. So let's see what we can do about the bumpers. What do we play? So we mentioned the first one, Cold Feet, 1959, on Petite, was it was released as the Versatiles, but it really was the Del Vikings, and due to a fight, they couldn't use that name, but it was later released as the Del Vikings. So Frank Dell, Did He Broke Your Game Wide Open, 1967, on Valise. Was Holly Maxwell, Only When You're Lonely, 1965 on Constellation. The Falcons, Did the Teacher, 1960 on UA. Was The Pearls, Let's You and I Go Steady, 1956 on Onyx, a wonderful little label. Evie Sands, I Can't Let Go, 1965 on Blue Cat. It was Fatso Theus and the Flares doing Be Cool My Heart, 1956 on Aladdin. The Revlons did Boy Trouble, 1962 on Garpax. Los Zafiros did, I can't even pronounce it, never mind, in 1962 on Egram. Dichoso Mar, there you go, Dichoso Mar. Yeah, Mar means the sea, it's like Happy Sea or something like that. And it was Second Nature doing Just Another Day in the Breeze. So that's what we had, 10 bumper stumpers, and that was the deal. And our previous question about the Consumer Product Safety Commission compiling a database of injuries requiring hospitalization, and 1 year over 1,400 Americans went to the emergency room for ping pong injuries. Yes, I kid you not. And some were, in fact, hospitalized. So on that note, we thank Adam for keeping us on the air and John for screening your calls. But above all, I thank you for calling. That's what makes the show a pleasure to do, and couldn't do trivia without you, that's for sure. So tomorrow night, a half-hour delay after the game. Otherwise, we will be there. Hope you will, too. Until then, that's a wrap. I'm Raleigh James. It's WGN Radio.
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0: 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I'm Raleigh James. 3 hours to spend together. Monday night trivia, and we have no stragglers, so I've got a new question. And you're already lining up for your topics, and that's great. You can pick any category you want. We'll also have 11 bumper stumpers you haven't heard before, or maybe you have. Now, as for our question, over 20 years ago, the Consumer Product Safety Commission compiled a database on injuries requiring hospital treatment. Over 1,400 Americans went to an emergency room in 1 year for injuries from this, and many of them required hospitalization. Injuries from what? 888-876-5593. 8888-RALEIGH. So there, I've thrown down the gauntlet. Now it's up to you. And so we'll start it off with, let's see, I believe, it's so somewhat of a tradition, so why not keep it there? Billy Bob and Bourbon A. All right, Billy Bob.
1: Hey, 117-time caller.
0: And so there you are.
1: I'd like to start out with a guess at your bumper, your trivia question. I'll say people got their big toe stuck in the bathtub when they was taking a bath.
0: Oh, God, that's not it, but I'm sure there were more than one of that, too.
1: Oh, then I'd like a request, too, if you get a chance.
0: And you would. All right, of course, it's not for tonight, but what do you want?
1: I want by the Beatles, Tell Me What You See.
0: Tell Me What You See? Tell Me Why? Tell Me What You See.
1: It's on with everything, little thing you say was on there, and the one by... They did a remake of Buddy Holly on that album.
0: That's nice, but yeah. I got to have somewhat of a title that I can at least research.
1: Exactly what it is. Tell Me What You See.
0: Okay, I'll look for it. I don't know that I've ever heard of it. All right. We'll find it. If it exists, we'll get it for you. All right, so now, what are we doing? What are we doing?
1: Five by five.
0: Let me find that list. Thanks to the wonderful Laura and Lisa on this, and hopefully they are both doing well. What was the infamous pseudonym of William Bonney?
1: Oh, Billy the Kid.
0: Yes. What country singer is known as the Okie from Muskogee?
1: Merle Haggard.
0: Yes. What is the largest province in Canada?
1: Oh, boy, you got me there.
0: And we're looking for land area, obviously, not population.
1: Yeah. I will elect to pass.
0: Okay, it's Quebec, but that's all right. You can get two more right, and you're still in the game. What is a perfect score in gymnastics?
1: Oh, that's 10.
0: Yes. And what do you call an infant whale?
1: A calf.
0: Yes, absolutely right. All right, 4 out of 5, you're a winner. Don't go away. All right, absolutely
1: Thank
0: right.
1: You.
0: Well done. Yes, so 888-876-5593. Monday Night Trivia is clearly underway. And as we say goodbye to Billy Bob, one line becomes available to you. All right, now this is interesting. Ruth is going to do charts from 1948. All right, Ruth, welcome to WGN Radio. Now.
2: Hi, Raleigh. I really wanted to do lyrics, and I didn't get what I wanted to do, trivia for Irish American Newspaper, but so I just did musicals. Also, I want to ask for a request of a song. And
0: all right, what's the request?
2: Anything Mills Brothers.
0: Okay.
2: Whatever you would like to play, something Mills Brothers.
0: Oh, sure. No, I can do that. Let me write this down, get your name by it, so we'll know. That's one I will fulfill. All right, so what I decided to do with you is, rather than give you any week in 1948, to be kind, I'm going to give you the top 10 records of all of 1958, so you should be able to do them.
2: Oh, no, 48.
0: I mean 48. I'm sorry, 1948. I mean 48. All right, so these were the top 10 records of 1948. You ready?
2: Yeah, and one thing, Mark from Aurora, who does he have for a caregiver?
0: I have no idea.
2: I'd like to find that out.
0: I have no idea.
2: He said he mentioned he had one. And also Katie from Protective Services. I haven't heard from her as I did the last time they took my caregiver away from me.
0: Uh-huh.
2: Department of Aging and Katie from...
0: You just can't help yourself. On Monday Night Trivia, we don't discuss that stuff. All right.
2: Okay.
0: Number one, 12th Street Rag. It's the number one record of the year in 1948.
2: Yeah. somebody from New Orleans.
0: He's actually not from New Orleans.
2: Chicago?
0: He's not from Chicago either.
2: 12th Street Rag. Nope, I'm not going to get this. I can see this now.
0: Pee Wee Hunt. Okay.
2: Oh.
0: Number.
2: Never heard of him.
0: Well, he was huge, and it was the biggest song of the year. Number two, Mañana.
2: Wow, that's interesting, too. Nope, don't know that one.
0: Peggy Lee. Number three, Now is the Hour.
2: Nope, don't know that one.
0: That's Bing Crosby. I'll give you number four. If you don't get that, you're out of the game because you'd not statistically not be able to get him. Number four, A Tree in the Meadow.
2: Nope, I don't know that one either.
0: Margaret Whiting, we'll talk to you later in the week. Thanks, appreciate it, Ruth. All right, so 888-876-5593. Usually I ask you to pick your week, your month, your year, and we do it that way. But when we're doing things like 1948, that's a long time ago, musically speaking, and so I figured I'd pick the top 10 records of the entire year. And Ruth knew none of them. All right, how many did you know? All right, I knew Pee Wee Hunt and Peggy. I knew Mañana, Peggy Lee. All right, so let's see. We got some requests for later in the week, obviously. Brett in Tennessee. Let's see what we can do here. Brett, welcome to WGN Radio.
3: Hi, Raleigh. So yeah, I guess something from Dion in the Belmonts. I think I requested something like that a week or two ago, but it got cut at the end of the show, or there wasn't time, something like that. So yeah, Teenager in Love, or Don't Know Why, or Run Around Sue, The Wanderer, you know, you pick whatever you can find
0: first.
3: All right,
0: maybe I Wonder Why. Awesome. We'll go back to his Belmont days.
3: Yeah, that would be great.
0: All right, we'll do it. I'll do it this week, I promise.
3: Okay, wonderful.
0: Okay, thanks. Okay, bye. All right, so, yeah, I think I actually did a Dion, but maybe Brett missed it. But sure, I Wonder Why on Laurie, a wonderful song. Rita in Harwood Heights has a request. All right, Rita, what is it you're going to want to hear?
4: Well, I'll take a guess on the trivia.
0: Even better.
4: Yeah. When I worked in the emergency room, the people that got injured so often ended up in the emergency room were the men who were trying to cook for their wives on Mother's Day.
0: Well, that's hilarious. I love that. That's not right, but I can just see the scene in my mind's eye. All right.
4: I have one.
0: And what's your request?
4: I Will Always Love You.
0: Which, by who?

0: We doing here? Mike in Elwood Park is going to do some charts. So, Mike, welcome back to WGN Radio.
1: Hello. How are you, Raleigh?
0: All right, I can't complain. How about yourself?
1: Just trying to get over a sinus infection.
0: Oh, that sucks. Oh, man. With the attendant headaches as well?
1: No, I'm just I was hacking away, and I'm a crossing guard, so I was out in the rain all day Wednesday, and I... And the following day, my wife said, "You better stay home. You don't sound good."
0: Yeah, let those kids fend for themselves, for God's sakes. Yes, you betcha. All right, so okay. We're going to do this week, the week ending October 4th, 1969.
1: Yeah, that's fine.
0: All right, number one, Sugar Sugar.
1: Archie's.
0: Number two, Gene.
1: Oliver.
0: Number three, Little Woman.
1: Bobby Sherman.
0: Number four, Easy to Be Hard.
1: Three Dog Night.
0: Number five, I Can't Get Next to You.
1: Temptations.
0: Number six, Honky Tonk Women.
1: Rolling Stones.
0: Number seven, Green River.
1: CCR.
0: Number eight, Everybody's Talking at Me.
1: Nielsen.
0: Yes. Number nine, Hot Fun in the Summertime.
1: Flying Family Stone.
0: And number 10, Oh, What a Night, a remake from 20 years earlier.
1: I believe that's the Delphonics?
0: No, that's close.
1: Wait a minute. No. The Dells, I think.
0: Yes, absolutely right. The Dells, Chicago's own Dells, a remake of Oh, What a Night. All right. Yep. Well, 90%, you did very well for yourself. So hang on, you're a winner. Don't go away. All right.
1: Oh, okay.
0: And again, the prizes are worthless. It'll take forever to get them. Yeah, you might not last that long on the planet, but we try. And but life has been intervening lately, so you're doing this for the fun of it, and I am grateful to you for that as well. We're going to do baseball with Alex from Round Lake, and we're going to do Beatles from Barry in New Hampshire. But Cleveland Dennis wants to guess on our trivia question. So, sent over 1,400 to the hospital with injuries from this in 1 year. Injuries from what? Cleveland Dennis, welcome back to WGN Radio.
2: Yeah, hi, Raleigh. Enjoying the show already, and I'm guessing it's lawn darts.
0: It is not, but that's a lovely guess.
2: Well, I deal with the... OGA, other governmental agencies with customs.
0: Yeah.
2: And when you get into toys and recreational equipment like that, you got the government looking at it, and that came up in my life in the past, and that's why I guessed it.
0: That's hilarious. Now, let me ask you this. Did the government refuse to let them in because people were being injured by them?
2: Well, they changed it. You can't have them where they're like... They won't stick in the ground. They had to put something on it to protect from people throwing them lawn darts up in the air and landing on somebody's knucklehead.
0: Yeah, or something, so, yes. Oh, man.
2: Yeah.
0: Well, who knew? Protecting us for our own good. There you have it. If you think of something else, call me back.
2: You know, they've got a lot of regulations on tires, and without good tires, big problems.
0: Yeah.
2: But hey, I have a question. I missed part of it, but one of the first callers was asking something about Buddy Holly. What was that question?
0: No, it wasn't a question. They were just mentioning possible things that actually had nothing to do with today.
2: Oh.
0: So you didn't miss a thing.
2: Well, I hope not.
0: No, nope, I guarantee you.
2: Yeah, I should make a request, except I... don't think I have it in.
0: That would be a good reason not to make one, but if you think of something, call me back.
2: Well, I just want to say radio is about making friends. I'm enjoying the show. Thank you.
0: Thanks. Appreciate it. All right. Yes, the human connection. And we'll be back with those Beatles with that baseball and hopefully with your calls. Now, my question, by the way, the first bumper stumper is coming up. That's right. From 1959 on the Petite label. You're saying what? Yeah, I don't blame you. Over 20 years ago, the Consumer Product Safety Commission compiled a database on injuries requiring hospital treatment. Over 1,400 Americans went to an emergency room in 1 year for injuries from this. Many of them required hospitalization. Injuries from what? 888-876-5593 on WGN Radio.

0: got to meet me. 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
1: 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I'm Roddy James. Who are they? Now, I'll take the name that's on the original release in 1959. It was actually recorded in 57, released in 59 on Petit. If you don't know that, I'll take the group name when it was re-released in 1972. Yeah, which actually is more of the truth, but there were lawsuits involved. So, who are they? And you'll have another bumper stumper coming up after the news if you don't know that one. All that and more Monday Night Trivia right here on WGN Radio.

0: 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I'm Raleigh James. And who is that? I thought it was a terrific record. Yep, and he's originally from North Carolina, but found his way to New York. In fact, won some contests at the Apollo with his brothers and some group, and stayed, actually. And that came out in 1967 on Velise, so that means that Phil Medley had a piece of it somehow. So who is he? 888-876-5593. Have to share this with you. The first Bumper Stumper I played, I mentioned that it was released in 1959 after being recorded in 57 under one name, and then it was re-released in 1972 under the actual group name. And that's because there had been lawsuits in the 50s, and it's a somewhat convoluted story. And so I wanted to get some information on the lead singer and all this. And so I asked some questions to AI, which is always a danger when it comes to R&B anyway, because the answers are often laughable, but this was great. I got an answer that was arcane, to say the least, and so I said, damn, I think I need a Venn diagram, and of course, I'm kidding, right? So AI comes back with a Venn diagram. It's not 100% right, but it's a tri-colored Venn diagram, and it looks really nice, so you never know. But I'll give you one more quick AI story before we get back to it. John has used it to create graphics, actually, pictures. And there was one picture he was creating of some guy, I think it was in a canoe. And in any event, so there's the guy, but John wanted some tweaks. And at one point, he wanted the arm in a different position holding the paddle. And so he described this and comes back, the drawing guy had three arms. So I thought, yep, well, they take it literally. So there you have it. I've now got my Venn diagram, but we can go to Barry in New Hampshire. Welcome back to WGN Radio.
1: Hey, Wally.
0: How's it going?
1: All right. Well,
0: I'm sure that you know all about Tell Me What You See, which I've never heard the damn record, but Billy Bob requested it, so he will. Now, it came out on one album in Great Britain and another album in the United States. What are the two albums?
1: Tell me, it was on Beatles Fixed.
0: In America, that's right. And in Great Britain?
1: Yeah. Help me.
0: Yes, absolutely. It was on Help. And it's credited to Lennon McCartney, but who wrote it?
1: I thought they wrote it.
0: Well, you'd only be partially right.
1: Oh.
0: That's all right, you already won. But it's credited to Lennon McCartney, but both Paul and John fervently agreed Paul wrote it 100%.
1: Oh, okay.
0: All right, well, you knew the album's good enough. I don't even know the song. Can't wait to hear it. All right, hang on, you're a winner. So don't go away. Oh, I'd love it if you would. Yes, over 20 years ago, Consumer Product Safety Commission compiled a database for injuries requiring hospital treatment, and over 1,400 Americans went to an emergency room in 1 year for injuries from this. Many of them required hospitalization. Injuries from what?
1: Food poisoning?
0: No.
1: Oh, okay.
0: But thanks for trying. I'm sure it's higher than that, but thanks for trying. Appreciate it, yeah.
1: Okay, yeah.
0: I would expect a lot more than 1,400, especially if you're eating fast food. Oh, who said that? Alex in Round Lake, welcome back to WGN Radio. Are you there, Alex?
2: Hi, Raleigh.
0: How are you?
2: I'm good. How are you doing?
0: All right. So we're going to talk baseball, are we?
2: Sure.
0: Who holds the record for consecutive games?
2: Cal Ripken.
0: Yes, absolutely right. How many games? That's just extra credit.
2: Oh, I can't tell you that.
0: Well, that's pretty damn 2,632 consecutive games. All right,
2: yeah.
0: Good deal. Well, as usual, you're a winner. Don't go away.
2: All right.
0: All right. So I knew he'd know all-time home runs. You know, Barry Bonds, that one was easy. But I thought maybe consecutive, but no, we didn't get him. All right, good. So let's see what we're going to do with Victor. And Victor is in Silver Spring. And Victor, how you feeling today?
3: Well, I'm doing okay. And Nick is continuing his
0: therapy. Good.
3: Wants to get home sooner than later.
0: Well, who could blame him? But even so, is he walking?
3: No, they got him standing now.
0: Okay, Well, that's half the battle.
3: Yeah. Okay, right. Let me give a shot. 1961. Let's see how good my memory is on the top 40.
0: We'll do This Week in 1961. Number one, Hit the Road, Jack.
3: Ray Charles.
0: Number two, Crying.
3: Roy Orbison.
0: Number three, Take Good Care of My Baby.
3: Bobby V.
0: Number four, Run Around Sue.
3: Dion.
0: Number five, Bristol Stomp.
3: Delvaux.
0: Number six.
3: I'm not saying it right.
0: That's all right. You know it's the Dovells, and I'll give it to you for that. Don't worry about it. Number six, You Must Have Been a Beautiful Baby.
3: Bobby Darin.
0: Yep, I'm afraid so. Number seven, The Mountain's High and The Valley So Low.
3: Dick and Dee Dee.
0: Yep. That was number seven. Number eight, Little Sister.
3: Elvis Presley, and the other side of the record was Maurice, the Name of His Light
0: Is Flame. Okay, number nine, Let's Get Together. Oh, God.
3: Haley Mills.
0: Yes, that's right. Yeah, cute little Haley. You know, why'd she have to sing? Number 10, Mexico.
3: Oh, Herb Alpert.
0: Nope. You can do it. It was on Monument.
3: On Monument.
0: Yeah, let me see.
3: That one, I don't know.
0: It's not. Well, that's right. You get 90% anyway. But Bob Moore.
3: Okay.
0: Have you ever heard it?
3: Maybe. I'm not sure. I got a request if you can do it.
0: Sure.
3: Maybe two. I'd like to hear Yogi by the Ivy Three.
0: Okay.
3: I got that in my collection.
0: Okay.
3: And I like to hear You Turn Me On by Eon Whitcomb.
0: Whitcomb, yes. You really turned me on. Yes, yes. Okay. Yes. You got it. We'll get you both of them.
3: Okay, thank you.
0: All right, thanks for calling. Appreciate it. All right, so, yeah, Bob Moore did Mexico. And that was, you know, it's hard to believe it was a top 10 record because nobody ever played it as an oldie. And I think that's part of the game. Some records that, you know, hit in the 40s, suddenly they were big oldies records and people know them. But then on the other hand, here's poor Bob Moore. He's in the top 10 and nobody remembers Mexico.

0: could see why you'd say Herb Alpert, because it does have that that Tijuana Brass sound. But no, it was a Bob Moore on Monument. Yeah. So let's see. Forgettable. I can kind of see why people don't. And as we've talked before, a lot of those instrumentals in the through the mid '60s and before were you know, back time to take you up to news. That's why they all should have been titled "This Will Take Us Up to News." So we've got Jim, and he is in Blackwood. Welcome back to WGN Radio, Jim.
1: Hello, Riley. I think you mentioned a couple weeks ago it was your 10th anniversary at WGN. I
0: guess sixth, not 10th, sixth.
1: Okay. Well, I still should congratulate you. But I wanted to ask you, I guess the most famous WGN personality, at least in my lifetime, was the flagship of Paul Harvey. Did you ever cross paths with him?
0: Not personally. In interviews, yes, but never face-to-face. And yes, he was probably the most well-known, but GN's lineup is just full of luminaries. And so, yeah, lots of big-time award winners, and I'm honored to be among them.
1: And also, I guess they don't do anymore, but the Cubs broadcast for years.
0: Oh, for you. Well, they used to be owned together, of course, when it was Tribune. But I think the Cubs are on, Odyssey now? I don't know. It's everything changes.
1: Yep, that's true. But, yeah, that was, those were the days, my friend, we thought they'd never end.
0: Yeah, exactly. Yeah, I used to love it when Eddie Schwartz did overnights. Those are my favorite years. And then while I liked Wally Phillips, nobody, as far as I was concerned, could beat Robert L. Collins, Bobby Collins, who I thought was great.
1: My mom actually was, lived in Chicago. She met my dad there during the World War II, and,
0: oh, wow.
1: And they met at his... And she met him at a USO dance when he was in the Navy.
0: Uh-huh.
1: But she, I don't know what she listened to, but she won a autographed book by Wally Phillips' autograph and everything like that. So
0: wow. That's great.
1: And this is her in South Jersey. She must have DX2 or something like that.
0: Nice.
1: Anyway, do you want to try? I'd like to try for August... 9th, 1965.
0: Okay, August 9th. Let's get back to August here. I have it right in my hot little hands.
1: October.
0: Oh, okay. I had October 9th, but you said August. All right, so we can go back to October 9th. Okay, number one, Yesterday.
1: The Beatles.
0: Number two, Hang on, Sloopy.
1: The McCoys.
0: Number three, Traitor Wright.
1: Roy Head.
0: Yeah, number four, Eve of Destruction.
1: Barry McGuire.
0: Number four. That was number four. Number five, The In Crowd. Instrumental. Instrumental.
1: Yeah, not Dovey Gray.
0: Right.
1: Jazz Guy, too.
0: Yeah, Chicago. Yeah. On Argo. You can do it.
1: And I think I saw him at a concert, too, back in, like, 69. So that's... not Dovey Gray. Can you give initials?
0: R.L.
1: What's that?
0: R.L.
1: Oh, Ramsey
0: yep.
1: Lewis.
0: Absolutely. Number six, Catch Us If You Can.
1: Dave Clark, five.
0: Number six. That was number six. Number seven, You've Got Your Troubles.
1: The Fortunes.
0: Yes. Number eight, Baby Don't Go.
1: Sonny and Cher.
0: Yep. Number nine, You Are On My Mind.
1: Woody Five.
0: And number 10, Do You Believe in Magic?
1: I know it's on the Kama Sutra, right?
0: Yep, absolutely. Yeah.
1: Love and Spoonful.
0: Absolutely, Love and Spoonful. All right, yeah, you're the top 10. Good deal. All right, well, great to hear from you. Thanks.
1: Okay, good request, too, for tomorrow.
0: Okay,
1: Ken.
0: What you got?
1: I'd like to hear a... I heard the song just once in New York on WORFM.
0: Uh-oh.
1: I went out and bought a copy at a Times Square. It's just a great song and never got much airplay. It might have been MOR hits, but it's Vic Dana, If I Never Knew Your Name.
0: Okay. On Dalton. All right.
1: I think Vic is still with us, I guess, right?
0: The last I heard he was living like somewhere near Evansville, I think. Our mutual friend was John Rook, who's now been dead, sadly, a few years. So I knew when John was alive that Vic was alive. But since then, I don't know. My favorite by him was A Lifetime Loving You, the Anderson Ponsea mm-hmm. tune, which I thought was great.
1: I guess his biggest hit was,
0: Red Roses for a Blue Lady or something like that. Or and he also he redid a lot of those Tommy Edward records, like Love Is All We Need and all that. He did a number of things. And yeah, on the MOR charts, he was strong. All right, well, you will get If I Never Knew Your Name.
1: Yes.
0: Okay, hang on, don't go away. All right, so 888-876-5593-8888-Raleigh. Ah, we're going to get to Andrew in Los Angeles, more New York radio. And Cindy in Chicago's got some requests. There's room for you, too. I have a question here. There's another bumper stumper coming up, of course, but over 20 years ago, the Consumer Price Product Safety Commission compiled a database of injuries requiring hospital treatment. Over 1,400 Americans went to an emergency room in 1 year for injuries from this, and many of them required hospitalization. Injuries from what? 888-876-5593 on WGN Radio.

0: WGN Radio. I'm Raleigh James. She is so underrated. Yeah, Chicago's own, too, 1965 on Constellation. And I had always known that by the Royalettes. And then I heard it by her, and I thought, man, that's just a great song. So who is she? All right, now, I believe that I take it to top of the hour. I wasn't paying any attention, just like I didn't know about the sea crane thing. But I'll prattle on here for another minute unless Adam cuts me off. All right, and that means we'll go to Los Angeles to talk about New York and Andrew. So, Andrew, welcome back to WGN Radio. All right, so we got a New York radio question for you. Everybody knows Murray the K, the self-proclaimed fifth Beatle. After his top 40 years, he winds up ultimately in 1966 at WORFM. And he was playing deep cuts from Janis Ian and Bob Dylan, and he referred to it as what? He coined a phrase for the music style. Thank God it didn't catch on, but he referred to it ad nauseum.
1: Really?
0: Yeah.
1: I don't remember.
0: Oh, he called it attitude music.
1: Oh, he is. I knew that.
0: Okay. Yes, yes.
1: He's the only one on the station that did that.
0: Right. And went over like a lead balloon. But yes, he was trying to, all the WINS frenetic stuff, reinvent himself as cool and hip, and he's going to play attitude music. I'm like, you got to be kidding me, Murray. But all right. I'd like to find an air check of that. I'll look. But always good to talk to you. Thanks.
1: That's funny. Okay, talk to you soon.
0: All right, good deal. Yes. Playing attitude music now. Right, bad attitude music. All right, we'll get to Cindy in Chicago after the news. There's plenty of room for you because there's 2 more hours of Monday Night Trivia, so your attendance is mandatory. I'm telling you, just mandatory. 888-876-5593 on WGN Radio.

0: WGN Radio. I'm Raleigh James. Okay, so who is that? And that was 1960 on UA, and a fine song it is. Now, I have a question out there which you can try to answer. You can have your own category. Sky's the limit on that. Over 20 years ago, the Consumer Product Safety Commission compiled a database on injuries requiring hospital treatment. Over 14 Americans went to an emergency room in 1 year alone for injuries from this, and many of them required hospitalization. Injuries from what? All right, so 888-876-5593. Perfectly fine if you want to guess at that, but even better if you have your own category. Sky is the limit on that. And Lisa in Dundee, welcome back to WGN Radio.
1: Hey, Raleigh, how are you?
0: All right, how are you?
1: I'm doing fine.
0: Okay, good.
1: I'm just doing fine. And good. I'd like to just take a second to thank Billy Bob for his constant taking of the 5x5.
0: Yes.
1: He's our biggest fan, and Laura and I really appreciate him.
0: And I really appreciate you doing this. It's a lifesaver for me.
1: We just love doing it. So.
0: Oh, great.
1: Anyway, and one more thing. I think that whoever that guy was that wanted us to help him name his cat really needs to call in, because so many listeners went to bat for him, and he needs to at least tell us what he
0: see. That's what I say. He didn't even answer my emails.
1: Oh, that's really strange.
0: Yeah. So, well, maybe the cat's got him. Who knows?
1: Cats have a tendency to do that.
0: Yeah, so you just never know.
1: They take your breath away in your sleep.
0: Yeah, well, that's it. So I believe it was Dave, and if he'll call back and tell us what he named him, we want to know. Yeah, I've even gotten emails about it, too, and other suggestions, and then he just disappears. I don't know.
1: Inquiring minds want to know.
0: That's exactly right, or in our case, expiring minds want to know. So you want a horror movie question?
1: Well, it's getting close to Halloween, so
0: no, that's true.
1: You know, that's true. A favorite genre of mine. So,
0: all right, well, let's talk about Wes Craven's 1984 classic, A Nightmare on Elm Street. And what I want to know is, what obscure 1981 horror movie is Nancy watching on her television to try and stay awake?
1: Oh, that's a good question.
0: And it's part, by the way, it's part of a never-ending tit-for-tat between two different horror movie producers.
1: Well, I really don't know, but I'm going to take a stab at it and say Night of the Living Dead.
0: That's nice, but it's The Evil Dead.
1: Oh, Evil Dead.
0: Sam Raimi. And it was the continuation.
1: Wes Craven, they go back and forth.
0: Well, yeah. What happened was apparently in The Evil Dead in 1981, you see a torn poster for Wes Craven's The Hills Have Eyes from 1977. So Wes Craven saw this and decided to return the favor, putting The Evil Dead on Nancy's TV. Then Sam Raimi comes back, escalates the game in Evil Dead 2 by hanging Freddy Krueger's iconic glove above the tool shed door.
1: I love little stuff like that.
0: Yeah, yeah.
1: You really have to pay attention.
0: Exactly. Of course, I might as well have been speaking Korean. I have no idea who any of these people are, but there you go.
1: No, they're all good movies, though.
0: All right.
1: Okay, all right. Thank you, Raleigh.
0: And thanks again for the wonderful questions.
1: Our pleasure.
0: Okay, bye. All right.
1: Bye.
0: So, yes, Lisa sounds wonderful, and I am delighted about that. Okay, what are we doing now? I believe Cindy in Chicago. Well, if nothing else, she has requests. So, Cindy, welcome back to WGN Radio.
2: Okay, well, I misunderstood your trivia question. If you don't have, you have an injury, and then the injury is made worse.
0: No.
2: In that.
0: No. Over 1,400 Americans went to an emergency room for injuries from this. Let's just stop it there. Injuries from what?
2: Okay, well, I told you this before. My college algebra teacher told me we reduced to the lowest common denominator. I'm going to say Viagra poisoning.
0: No.
2: With a 4-hour hard on.
0: No. No, I'm pleased to say that's not right. Would you like to move along, get your mind out of the gutter, and take another guess?
2: No, I can't. Okay, well, now I have four requests.
0: Ah, of course you do. Let's get you down here. Four four. Count them, four. All right. What are they?
2: One of them is Indian Lake. It just reminds me of the good old days my family.
0: I knew someday somebody would request it. All right. Indian Lake is a scene you should make with your little one. All right. What else?
2: And then this song is just too funny. You know, everybody loves this song. It's just too humorous. Love Potion Number 9.
0: Okay. The original, The Clovers. Okay. I took my troubles down to Madame Ruth, you know, the gypsy with the gold-capped tooth. She's got a... Yes, of course, we'll play it. Okay, what else?
2: And Valerie.
0: The Monkees.
2: And then I Never Promised You a Rose Garden.
0: I don't know about that. But, all right, Lynn Anderson. All right, Rose Garden. You'll get some of them, that's for sure.
2: Okay, I'll try and think of something else. I don't know what it could be.
0: I can't wait. Okay.
2: 20 years ago?
0: About, yeah.
2: I've never been in the hospital. I went to emergency once because I don't even remember, something with my psychiatric medicine.
0: Uh-huh.
2: The doctor tried to take me off of it,
0: uh-huh,
2: and I just ended up going, you know,
0: taking out
2: hippie
0: a zip code.
2: Doctor, this hippie doctor put me on Valium for one day so I could go back on my medicine. Something, I don't know.
0: Very well. All right. Good to talk to you. Thanks, Cindy. Always a pleasure. And so you just never know what's coming out of her mouth. 888-876-5593 is 8888 Raleigh. And what do we have? Bob and Willowbrook's going to take a guess on my questions. So Bob, what do you think?
3: Well, I have a few guesses here, but when I listen to you give the question again, I think I might be barking up the wrong tree, because you said the study was commissioned by the Consumer Product Safety Commission?
0: Yeah.
3: Okay.
0: Yeah, compiling a database on injuries requiring hospital treatment. And in 1 year, over 1,400 Americans went to an emergency room for injuries from this. Now, of course, we should mention that 1,400 isn't like a whole lot. So, you know, you don't want to come up with something that's probably 45,000 or 450,000. You want something that's fairly small, but that you aren't thinking would ever send anyone to the hospital.
3: Okay, well, that eliminates just about everything, but I'll give them to you anyway.
0: All right.
3: Playing softball.
0: Nope.
3: That would be Chicago 16-inch. Riding a bike.
0: Nope.
3: Falling down the stairs or up the stairs.
0: Nope, yeah.
3: Cutting a finger, slicing food.
0: Nope.
3: Probably a lot more than 14.
0: Yes, I'm sure there are.
3: Cutting a finger, trying to open a can.
0: Nope.
3: Snow shoveling.
0: Nope.
3: Okay, well, that's it. I just want to say, though, that last bumper stumper you played, the previous hour, from the female vocalist from Chicago. Now, I have no idea who it is, but that I loved it.
0: Oh, yeah, she's great. And she was so underrated. And she was, that was on Constellation. But she used to appear, you know, in public all the time, different concerts and all that, but just never connected to a hit record, and sure should have.
3: Okay, I'll be looking forward to listening.
0: All right, thanks. Appreciate it. Yes. All right. So good deal on that. And I know probably Stan and Dearborn knows, but I'm holding him off for a moment because I know he knows the next bumper I'm going to play, and he'll be the only person who knows the next bumper I'm going to play. So we'll leave it there. But Rowan in Brownsville, welcome to WGN Radio.
4: Hi there. How you doing, Rowan?
0: Thanks for calling.
4: Yeah, been a while. My pleasure. I have some thoughts. So one question, is it in Chicago or in the U.S. nationally?
0: The 1400, that's the United States.
4: Mm-hmm. It's okay. In that case, I'm going to go with Fingers Blown Off by Fireworks.
0: Oh, my God, no. I wonder how many that is.
4: Oh, my God, it got me so excited. Wow, the tone. Okay, I also have a song request.
0: Okay.
4: I'm just sitting down to dinner with a special someone about to put on some Morgana King, and I've really been enjoying A Taste of Honey. So what have I not heard by Morgana King? It's got to be loads.
0: All right. So look for something obscure by Morgana. I'll do it.
4: Awesome.
0: Thanks. Appreciate it. All right. So 888-876-5593. And George in Chicago is going to guess on our 1,400 people taking themselves to the emergency room over this, or being taken to the emergency room. Some might have not even gotten there on their own power. George, welcome back to WGN Radio. What do you think?
5: Hi, Raleigh. How are you?
0: Well, I'm here, and you're there, and that's good enough for me.
5: Let me just say one thing before I guess. I think you have the best radio show ever on radio.
0: Oh, aren't you kind?
5: I mean, it's really a great
0: show. Have you listened
5: show,
0: to a lot of radio?
5: Really
0: Thank you very much. That's nice.
5: Raleigh,
0: yes.
5: How about the skateboard?
0: No, but boy, that does produce a lot of them, that's for sure.
5: Okay, well, have a great day and
0: all right.
5: Be well.
0: Thanks for calling.
5: Bye-bye.
0: All right, so how nice. 888-876-5593. I believe that Karen in Chicago has got something on her mind as well. So, Karen, welcome back to WGN Radio. What do you think?
6: Spilling hot grease?
0: No.
6: Hot water?
0: No.
6: Plunging a sink or a toilet?
0: Oh, God, I don't even want to think about that injury. No.
6: Well, I'm thinking about somebody's back. You can throw your back out.
0: Oh,
6: I don't know. But anyhow, you go to the emergency room.
0: Uh-huh.
6: You know, one of the first things I saw, and this couldn't happen now, but when I was growing up, the big deal was getting your hand caught in a ringer.
0: Oh, God.
6: Remember
0: that's
6: the old
0: ringer yes,
6: washers?
0: Yes, I do. That's terrible. No,
6: oh,
0: it's not
6: God.
0: That.
6: We used to have to help our mother with it, and that was first thing she would say, watch out, don't get your hand caught in a ringer.
0: Exactly. Yeah, oh, that painful just thinking about it.
6: Breaking a dish or breaking something glass?
0: Nope.
6: Oh, well, I don't know. Thank you for letting me try.
0: Absolutely. Always good to hear from you. Thanks.
6: Thank you.
0: All right, so another bumper stumper is coming up as Monday Night Trivia continues on WGN Radio.

0: 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Listen,
1: I'm going to see your movie. WGN Radio, I'm Raleigh James. Who are they? Well, I know somebody who knows. Yeah, I guarantee you he knows it. And it's Stan in Dearborn. So, Stan, welcome back to WGN Radio.
2: Hi, Raleigh.
1: How you doing?
2: Good. How are you?
1: All right. We missed you last week.
2: Yeah, last couple of weeks I've had to get up early for early appointments the following days.
1: I'm so sorry.
2: I've been out of commission for a little while here.
1: All right. Well, welcome.
2: Okay, you heard. Let's You and I Go Steady.
1: Yes.
2: By Howard Guyton and Company. You know him better as The Pearls.
1: Yes. Absolutely.
2: From, what was it, about 1957 or so?
1: 56 on Onyx.
2: 56. Yeah. Yeah. And also in that group was one Dave Baby Cortez.
1: Yes.
2: David Clowney.
1: That's right. Onyx was a good little label.
2: Oh, yeah. Yeah. I'm trying to think of his owner's name there. Tip of my tongue.
1: Yeah. And in fact, I almost played another group that I love on Onyx, and now I can't think of it either. Those are terrible.
2: Velours.
1: Yes.
2: Probably the Velours. Yeah.
1: Yes, the Velours. Yes.
2: Okay, and in front of that, right after the top of the hour, after the news at the top of the hour, was another Detroit group.
1: Yes.
2: The Teacher by the Falcons.
1: Absolutely right.
2: Okay.
1: On UA in 1960.
2: Yeah. Did anybody get the first one?
1: No, so let's talk about this.
2: Okay, well, I've got it by the Del Vikings on Bim Bamboo from 72.
1: Right.
2: But the original one that you played on Petite, I don't have it, but I know the story of it.
1: Yeah, Charles Jackson.
2: Charles Jackson.
1: Right, and Crip Johnson's Versatiles.
2: Yeah.
1: And Petite was one of Joe Auerbach's label, you know, the guy from Phoebe. So, and that that was that lawsuit. Mercury sued him, is what had happened, because, you know, all of the guys except one could get out of the contract, and the one who couldn't get out of the contract, of course, was Crip Johnson. But it was no problem for C.E. Quick because he was under 18 when he signed it. So Mercury kind of squirreled them away, and then, of course, Auerbach put him on Dot for some things. So here comes Charles Jackson and Crip Johnson's Versatiles doing Cold Feet. And I guess they recorded it in 57, but it didn't get released till about 59. But the one you have on Bim Bam Boom is the same song.
2: Right, yeah.
1: Yeah,
2: yeah, just re-released.
1: Right, finally, and, by the Del Vikings.
2: Yeah. I've got a lot on Lunaverse.
1: Oh, yes.
2: And
1: yes.
2: Phoebe, and I got the Gateway one.
1: Right.
2: And out of Pittsburgh. And ABC. They had a lot of different labels that they were on.
1: Oh, absolutely. And it was interesting because that Phoebe label was great. I thought When I Come Home was a killer song.
2: Oh, yeah. Yeah. Great, yeah.
1: And, yeah, so good stuff. But I honestly can't name many people on Phoebe, but we might have talked about this before. The first thing Phoebe ever released, on the flip side of it, they had an announcer kind of in the middle of it putting down the song and the people, and it was hilarious. And I've never been able to find out who that announcer was.
2: Wow.
1: Yeah, I should look that up to see if you know.
3: You blew the break.
1: Oh, I blew the break completely. Hang on a minute. Don't go away. Stay where you are.
2: Okay.
1: All right. Completely. A whole minute. Jeez.

0: 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I'm Raleigh James. Yep, a white girl on Blue Cat, 1965. Who is she? 888-876-5593. All right, so we're talking with Stan in Dearborn while I completely blew the news, as usual. Apologies to all concerned. So I found the first thing that Auerbach ever released on Phoebe, and it was a Buddy Carl record, Tender Words. But on the flip side, they've got somebody, actually an announcer, kind of making fun of it throughout. And I have no idea who this person is. Now, firstly, have you ever heard the song?
1: No, I haven't.
0: Okay, let's see. I hope this is the version I'm looking for. And maybe you'll I don't know. Nobody seems to know.
2: Tender words.
3: Speak to me, daddy-o.
2: Tender kisses.
3: Cool lips.
2: Tender sighs.
3: Tender whispers.
2: I'm dreaming of.
3: Not diggity-dog.
2: What you've done.
3: You don't know?
2: I'll forgive you.
3: This is real true.

0: most.
1: I will give you.
0: This is the most.
1: You're the one.
0: Made a lot of mistakes.
1: Always love.
0: And the one who never makes it.
2: Yeah, that's my favorite part. Mabel locked the stable, 10-1, he never makes it. But who is it?
3: No, I've never heard that before, but the base vet could be if it's any, if the master numbers are close to anything the Del Vikings did, it could be the guy from Pontiac, Clarence Quick.
2: Yeah, I thought about that. I don't know. They claim, like I say, Buddy Carl is the guy, but they claim that Danny Hurd and the Hurdlers are on it, whoever that might be. But absolutely no one's ever gotten to, who the guy is who's kind of making fun of it. So I guess we'll never know. So.
3: No.
2: All right, so we got the Pearls, we got the Falcons, we got the Versatiles or the Del Vikings, depending on what year. What else did you hear? You know,
3: The last one, Evie Sands.
2: Yeah, Evie Sands. You betcha. I can't let go.
3: I can't let go. The original.
2: Yeah.
3: And we used to play the original versions of all the British hits, you know, by the Hollies and Manfred Mann and all those.
2: Sure.
3: And yeah, that was one of them that was on regular rotation there. I can't let go.
2: Yeah. Yeah, it was the way it was supposed to be. Well, I was thinking you might get the gal who did Only When You're Lonely.
3: Yeah, you know, I've got that on a constellation.
2: Yep.
3: And I have to go look at that her name. But you're right, that's a good version of it.
2: Yeah.
3: And she's not a famous name.
2: Just in parts of Chicago only, and no one's going to get it. It was Holly Maxwell.
3: Holly Maxwell, that's a good version. Well, that's a good version too. Yeah.
2: Yeah, and she did
3: but
2: some other things too.
3: Better.
2: She was just great, and like I say, just didn't hit for whatever reason, and absolutely should have. He broke your game wide open. No one's going to get that either. But that was Frank Dell. And I always thought that was a great little record and did nothing.
3: And what was that from? I wasn't.
2: Oh, Frank Dell was 67 on Valise.
3: Yeah, I didn't catch that one.
2: Yeah,
3: I didn't know that one.
2: Okay, and you will know
3: that. Yeah, that one.
2: You will know the next one. You'll probably know it from the title, but "Be Cool, My Heart."
3: Oh yeah.
2: Yeah, great song on Aladdin. So I'll be playing that. And then I got Boy Trouble coming up, which is a favorite of mine, and Los Zafiros, which I know you've played before.
3: Okay, well, I won't give them away. You can have
2: see if anybody knows. Yes, maybe we have somebody from Cuba who will remember Los Zafiros. So who knows?
3: Yeah, the winners there, yeah.
2: Yeah. All right. Well, as usual, always wonderful to hear from you.
3: Yeah, nice talking to you.
2: Thanks. Okay. Appreciate it.
3: Okay.
2: All right, so yes, next one will be on Aladdin from 1956, and a fine song it is, and a full board of calls, so let me release Stan's line in case you would like to call there. Now there's one available for you, 888-876-5593. So my question, over 20 years ago, the Consumer Product Safety Commission compiled a database on injuries requiring hospital treatment. In 1 year, over 1,400 Americans went to an emergency room for injuries from this. From what? 888-876-5593. Well, if you don't know my bumper stumpers and you have no idea about my question, well, then have your own category. Sky's the limit on that. Well, I think actually, other than Seinfeld, which we're going to get to next, everybody else is stepping up to plate to guess on these injuries. Oh, great. So let's dispense with Seinfeld. Jeff and Homewood, welcome back to WGN Radio.
4: How you doing?
2: All right. How about yourself?
4: Okay. Can I take a guess at this question?
2: Absolutely take a guess at the question.
4: How about people sticking items in the toaster?
2: No. Although that could do it. I can see that happening, but no.
4: How about slipping on a banana peel?
2: Nope.
4: Okay, that's my guess.
2: Okay, what is the name of the obscure, fictional 1950s sci-fi B-movie that George Costanza claims is his all-time favorite? He mentions it while trying to prove his intellectual movie taste to a woman, and it sounds exactly like the real cheesy midnight movie title that it is.
4: I have no idea. With The Man from Outer Space.
2: No. Plan 9 from Outer Space? Nope. Too mainstream. George's favorite was The Astounding She-Monster from 1952.
4: Okay, you got me on that one.
2: All right. Hey, it's amazing. It's a good day. All right, talk to you next week.
4: Have a good day.
2: Okay, thanks. Yes, the amazing She Monster. Yeah, his intellectual proclivities. Yeah, or not. All right, so now let's get back to these injuries, shall we? Let's see what we have here. Deb in Algonquin, welcome back to WGN Radio.
5: Hi, Growly. Glad to talk to you. Good evening.
2: Glad you called.
5: Yes, thank you. I hope wherever you are, you're enjoying this lovely fall weather. It's yeah. Just gorgeous here.
2: Yeah.
5: I wanted to try the trivia question.
2: Okay.
5: Is it pickleball?
2: No.
5: Nope, not playing pickleball. Nope. Okay.
2: But that's a nice guess. Thanks for trying.
5: All right. Thanks.
2: All right.
5: Bye.
2: So I could see injuries from pickleball a lot easier than this. But, you know, things happen. Jim in Chicago, welcome back to WGN Radio.
6: Hey, good evening, Wally.
2: What do you think?
6: I think I've got five guesses. Melissa's playing horseshoes.
2: What second? Let's hear number two.
6: Playing tennis or table tennis?
2: Well, now you're on to something. Not tennis.
6: Or table tennis, no.
2: Well, it's related to that. It's a specific injury.
6: Trampoline.
2: No, you were on the right track with table tennis. Now, what could you have? What kind of injury could you get from that?
6: Hit in the eye.
2: By?
6: The ball.
2: Yes, the ping pong. All right, that's exactly
6: ping
2: right.
6: Ping pong ball, yes.
2: Yes, and in some cases it was being hit in the face by a ping pong ball. However, we also have patient lives in retirement home and ran into a wall while playing ping pong, and then jail inmate fell on concrete floor while playing ping pong. So over 1,400
6: wow.
2: people, many of whom were hospitalized. So you did it.
6: Wow, thank you.
2: Yes.
6: I played a lot of ping pong in high school with friends of mine, and we never had an injury, but
2: right.
6: Hey, that's us.
2: Yeah, well, that's why I picked it. I thought, who the hell has an injury with ping pong? But apparently over 1,400 people in 1 year alone. So, the prizes are worthless, but eventually you'll get a certificate you like and something else you'll never want. So hold on. Don't go away.
6: Great. Thank you.
2: All right. So, that's it. So we need another question is what happened. Our first question got blown away. That's good. All right, so another question. You know, we had talked about a study of dishonest professions undertaken at the University of Connecticut 50 years ago, and we discovered that car salesmen came in last, as we would expect. Well, more recently, a Gallup poll covered the same topic, yes, this century, and once again, car salesmen came in last. But lawyers were fairly close. Only four professional positions separate the two. Now, HMO management comes in just behind or ahead of car salesman chicanery, depending on how you like to look at it. But name one of the other three. Yeah, below lawyers and above car salesmen. What are they? One of the other three is considered to be the most dishonest profession. Yeah, so there you have it. I'm curious. You got all sorts of chances to get that right. 888-876-5593. 888-ROLLYE. All right, now that bumper stumper from Aladdin Records is coming up next on WGN Radio.

say, Faso, as your girl over the band's dance. You still love her too, don't you?

0: WGN Radio. I'm Raleigh James. Okay, who other than Stan remembers that? And yes, it was 1956 on Aladdin. Be cool, my heart. Yeah, Fatso who? Yeah, he keeps giving his first name, but who are they? All right, so 888-876-5593. Got another at the top of the hour coming up, one of my favorites, and a little newer, too. Well, most anything would be, actually. All right, so we've got my new question, brand new question here, since we now know it's over 1,400 Americans went to the hospital over ping-pong injuries. Well, previously we talked about the study of dishonest professions undertaken, and this was over 50 years ago at the University of Connecticut, and car salesmen came in last. Well, recently a Gallup poll did the same thing, and car salesmen still came in last. And actually, lawyers were fairly close. Only four professions separated lawyers and car salesmen. Right behind or ahead of car salesmen, depending on how you look at this question, was HMO management. So, between HMO management and lawyers are three positions, yes, professional positions, that are considered by Americans who were polled to be the most dishonest. Okay, what are the three? Name any one of them, you're a winner. All right, again, you're doing it for the fun of it. The prizes are worthless. So, with that in mind, Karen called back from Chicago. So, all right, Karen, what do you think?
1: Life insurance.
0: You know, I'm going to give you that because insurance sales is absolutely one of them. Very good. Excellent.
1: Thank you.
0: So now we're down to two. Life insurance. I love it. All right. Hang on. Don't go away. Yes.
1: Thank you.
0: So the how about that? All right. We'll put her on hold and see what you think. Life insurance. Yeah, I can see that. So Cindy in Chicago is going to take a guess at one of them. Let's see. We only have two.

0: poll. People answered, and car salesmen were dead last, HMO management right behind them, insurance sales behind that, then another one that we're looking for, then stockbroking, and then lawyers. So lawyers, stockbroking, the profession in question, insurance sales, HMO management, and car salesman. So what else is in this dirty half dozen here? Yeah, considered to be the absolute most dishonest profession these days in America. So not from 50 years ago, from right about now. Well, recently anyway. So Gallup poll. So yes, very dishonest profession. What would that be? All right, so 888-876-5593. After the news, we're going to do charts with Ralph and Rockford. That'll be some fun. But it's been a while. I think it is time actually to do some 2020 news. Yes, Kevin and Steve put this together, and it's always a lot of fun. There's stories that you hear on the news, just not written quite like this.
1: Public offender plus sledge scammer and Waffle House wackos. I'm Grant Marshall. 2020 news, real stories, real fun. Law and Order, If I Had a Hammer. A brand new public defender in Houston, Texas, now has her own legal aid lawyer as a result of an alleged Alley Cat McBeal moment. Seems legally bond broke into where her ex was staying, according to cops, who say she grabbed a hammer on her way in through the garage, allegedly nailing the fella a few times. The good bite also chomped on his hand too, cops claim. Tough as nails attorney has the right to remain strident. Police fraud, the fake Ed Gunn. Albuquerque, New Mexico PD pulled over a pair of putzes purportedly posing as the Popo. Their ridiculous radar love ride featured flashing lights, a siren, and a PA system, according to legit lawmen, who say the fake fuzz had a black ski mask, some ammo, and a sawed-off shotgun. The wannabe worm at the wheel's a convicted felon, his sidekick's a juvenile. Super stupers. Beef stick blitz. Three allegedly liquored-up Florida fellows turned a Seminole Waffle House into a pre-dawn protein war, pounding windows and pelting the place with beef sticks at 4:30 in the morning. Cops found the trio parked outside a local laundromat, some reportedly wearing only underwear. Each got disorderly conduct charges and a $150 bond. Nothing says breakfast like briefs, beef, and bad decisions. And that's what's happening. I'm Grant Marshall, 2020 News.
0: So there you have it. So thanks to Kevin and Steve for a great take on the news. You'll hear the actual news coming up. But I think we're going to get one more guest before we go to it. And that would be Donna in Oaklawn. So, Donna, what do you think?
2: I think it's politicians.
0: It's not. I love it, though. Maybe they don't consider that a profession.
2: You're an amusing woman. Thank you.
0: All right, thanks for calling. Appreciate it. Yeah, I would think politicians might even best the car salesman, but no, maybe that's not considered a profession. Of course, it hopefully isn't a long-term profession for most of them, but regardless. So, yeah, we'll pick it up after the news. So lawyers, then stockbrokers, then this profession, then insurance sales, HMO management, and car salesmen. So who is in that dirty half dozen that we haven't mentioned? All that and more in the final hour of Monday Night Trivia coming up in moments right here on WGN Radio.

0: WGN Radio. I'm Raleigh James. Who are they? Yeah, 1965 on Garpax. Yes, Gary Paxton produced them. They were three Hispanic sisters from Bakersfield, the Hernandez sisters, Frances, Rachel, and Lupe. So what is the group? All right, so obviously I've given you the members, but that's not who they were, clearly, on the label. All right, so 888-876-5593. I got my question, and that is, previously when we talked about a study of dishonest professions undertaken by the University of Connecticut over 50 years ago, car salesmen came in last. Well, in a recent Gallup poll, car salesmen still come in last. But when you look at the bottom six, yeah, lawyers, then stockbrokers, then the profession I want you to guess, followed by insurance sales, HMO management, and car salesmen. So who's the other member of the unlucky six? Yeah, the chicanerous six. 888-876-5593. Now, Stephanie in Madison knows a bumper, so what do you know, Stephanie?
1: I think it's the Revlons.
0: It is, yes, R-E-V-L-O-N-S, not to be confused with the Revlons, no dash, on, Revenge, I forget the, Reprise, yes. So, yes, it is,
1: yep.
0: The Revlons, three girls from Bakersfield. I thought it was a great little record.
1: Oh, I love that record. I absolutely love that song, and I would go nuts when I hear it played on the radio.
0: Yeah.
1: It didn't get really far. I don't think, but
0: no.
1: Oh, it's a great song.
0: Yeah, it got nowhere for the most part, but
1: yeah.
0: it was a cute little record.
1: It was. And I don't know if I can ask either do a 5x5 or
0: sure.
1: If I could do a kind of what Ruth did, but 1950. I don't know how many I would get right, but so I don't know what would be easier for you to do or which one.
0: I can do either, but when we're talking about 1950, I've got all the charts in front of me, so you just have to pick your week.
1: Hey, let's do 1950.
0: Okay, what week?
1: Well, I was born at end of January 1950.
0: All right.
1: I don't know if you pick a time or you know.
0: Well, let's do the end of January then, January 28th, 1950. Probably songs you were hearing in the womb. Okay.
1: Yes.
0: All right. Number one was "I Can Dream, Can't I?"
1: Oh, brother. I don't know.
0: The Andrews Sisters.
1: Okay.
0: These are hard. I'll tell you, when you pick 1950, you know, by 1952, there's a lot of stuff you do hear very often. Although number four is Mule Train, you'll remember that.
1: That's Frankie Lane.
0: Yes, absolutely. Yep. Number two is Dear Hearts and Gentle People.
1: Oh, God. That one, I think it's Dinah Shore.
0: It's Bing Crosby.
1: Oh, shoot.
0: And number three is There's No Tomorrow.
1: Wow.
0: Yeah, see, that's what I mean. It's tough. Although, it's tough. Number seven was Dreamer's Holiday, which is one of my favorite songs when it's by somebody else, but this one is by Perry Como.
1: Yuck. Yeah. My mom loved Perry Como. Me, not so much.
0: No.
1: Yeah, not so much.
0: But yeah, the Buddy Clark version I thought was a great little record. The guy who did Linda. So, Yeah, I thought that was pretty good.
1: And I love
0: good.
1: The opening to Linda, to Buddy Clark's Linda.
0: Oh, yeah, and it's him. And I love that, too, because it shows you how much New York accents have changed.
1: Oh, yeah. Yep. Exactly.
0: You know? And so that's always, when I see, sometimes I'll see a movie from the 40s or whatever, I'm like, how did New York accent get from that to where it is now?
1: Oh, I know. Yep, but they do change.
0: Big time.
1: People talk that. Yeah, they have.
0: Yeah.
1: What was the answer to your last trivia question? Somebody must have gotten it.
0: Oh, ping pong.
1: Oh, you're kidding.
0: Nope.
1: Oh, no.
0: Over 1,400 injuries, going to an emergency room, many with hospital admittances for playing ping pong.
1: Oh, I can't believe that. I love it. I love it.
0: Well, and I listed some of the reasons. Patient lives in retirement home and ran into a wall while playing, or jail inmate fell on concrete floor while playing. So, yeah, ping pong injuries.
1: Can get pretty intense, pretty physical. Yeah, brings out clunkiness in people, perhaps. I don't know.
0: I don't know.
1: Oh, hey. Yeah. Oh, Raleigh, it's good to talk to you. And I want to, I listen to you a lot of nights, and I'm going to call in, and then people start, like, you know, lining up, and I'm like, well, you know, but I just think I should just pick the phone up. And,
0: yes, absolutely.
1: And
0: it's always good to hear from you, truly. And you might not have known 1950, but you knew the Revlon, so we'll confirm that address, and eventually something will show up in the mail. Don't go away. All right. So,
1: hang on.
0: Maybe quite a while, but something will show. Yeah, every time. I don't know what it is. And John and I were talking, and I said, you know, I guess people in business can always expect things out of the norm to happen. And so, you know, I've had for the past month all sorts of arcane computer issues. Well, when you're running, you know, 36 at the same time, it's going to happen. All right, so that's one thing. And then I've had some equipment failures. You'll love this. You know, spent a fortune having all the electrical redone, and the main transmitter on the AM went out, and so I went to the aux, and as I'm rising beyond 500 watts to get to 1,000 on the Gates 1, the walls are starting to rattle. This is a very big concern. I immediately called somebody who knew more about electric insulation than I do, and I said, the walls are rattling. Do you think they used wire that was too small? Yeah, exactly what they probably did. Don't do it. So backed it off to 500 watts and left it there. But so then I come back to the studio, and in the hallway, the ceiling has collapsed. Why did the ceiling collapse? Because there was a leak in the roof near the air conditioner. And so it's just one thing after another. And as I say, I guess that's the way it is with everybody. But, you know, so when I look at the list of I got to get the mailings out, somehow it keeps falling farther down on the to-do list. And I hope you are still alive when something arrives, but you're doing it for the fun of it. Just keep that in mind. Okay, so now with that, Johnny in Durham wants to take a guess. All right, Johnny, welcome back to WGN Radio.
2: Oh, hey, yeah. I'm going to guess timeshare salesman.
0: Oh, I love that. That's not right, but man, it sure should have been. Boy, in fact, that should be below car salesman.
2: Yeah.
0: I'm with you. Roast these people by the steak. Yeah, I'm with you.
2: I don't understand how that's legal. You know, you keep hearing about it, and you think like the attorney generals would say, hey, you know.
0: Yeah, well, I really don't understand why people keep buying them. You know,
2: right.
0: Legal or
2: well,
0: not, why? By now, everybody's heard the horror stories. Wouldn't that be enough?
2: You would think. But it's like those crime shows. I have a friend that watches them, and I watched a few of them, and it's like these are normally intelligent people, but they decide to kill their significant other, you know, like 6 months after they take out an insurance policy.
0: Right, or 6 weeks.
2: You can expect nothing to happen, you know. I don't know.
0: Yeah, when I'm driving between studios, because it's like a two-hour drive, I'll listen to Dateline on XM Sirius, and they're all murders all the time. And you say to yourself, my line is always, what were they thinking? You know, just I can't imagine. But I also can't imagine, you know, I guess I'd never make it as a psychologist, because I can't imagine what would drive someone to do it.
2: That's a whole other thing, isn't it? I can't watch too many of them because they just make me overwhelmingly sad.
0: Yeah.
2: After I watch.
0: Well, I watch enough and I find them to be funny because it's just so out there that I can't even, you know, get around it in any emotion other than to laugh.
2: You have to laugh, and then the other thing is, it's gotten to the point where, you know, the police get a welfare check and somebody's not there and the husband doesn't know where the missing wife is.
0: Right.
2: So all they got to do is go to Home Depot or Walmart and pull the cameras and find out when he bought the shovel and
0: right.
2: the other stuff.
0: Exactly.
2: It's terrible. But the music is nice tonight. I didn't know who the girl group was. The only one I could think of from maybe that era was the Mermaids.
0: So now you know the Revlons.
2: I've heard of the Revlons. I didn't know they were from out west, but it makes sense.
0: Well, and there's two different Revlons. Like I said, there was the Revlons on Reprise, who were also a 60s girl group, not the same Revlons.
2: Okay. Well, I guess I got to go, but I have a musical request.
0: Oh, yeah?
2: I always forget the name of the guy that did it. I think he's been gone a long time. There was a great song called Goody Goody.
0: Frankie Lyman.
2: That's it. And the Teenagers.
0: Right,
2: that's
0: exactly.
2: Right.
0: And, of course, that's one of those pop standards that goes way, way back to, like, the 30s that George Goldner had them do, and it was a hit.
2: Yeah, it's an old song, but the version by Lyman is kind of jumps. I like it, you know.
0: You'll
2: it's
0: hear it.
2: I could come up with. Yes, okay.
0: Okay, thanks.
2: Thank you.
0: Appreciate it. Okay, bye. All right, so absolutely, don't to twist my arm to play Frankie Lyman, you know, or his brother Lewis, or the Kodaks, because I'll tell you, Pearl McKinnon sounded exactly like Frankie Lyman, just amazing. Carl in Chicago is going to take a guess. Welcome back to WGN Radio.
3: Hi, can you hear me?
0: Loud and clear.
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0: No.
3: Sales.
0: Yeah, boy.
3: If you have up to 200,000 miles on your car.
0: Yeah, right, exactly. 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
3: Well, get this, Raleigh. A commercial on TV selling home warranties. I'm listening to it the other night. 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And I thought to myself, this can't be real. So I go on the internet and check the company name that's the actual name that's on TV. They have a $12 million lawsuit that's going on in the middle of their advertising campaign on TV. So I call the number and I give them a fake address and I say, yeah, I need some warranty insurance. And the guy goes, good. He goes, give me your address. And I give him my address and everything. And I go, I really need that warranty insurance. We just bought this house. Yeah, we do. And I say, do you also warranty the plumbing too? Oh yeah. We'll warranty your plumbing too. And I said, well, how much is it? He goes, well, it's $49 a month.
0: Okay.
3: Raleigh, $49 a month for every electrical device in your house, everything.
0: Here's the question. And what's the deductible per occurrence?
3: I know. And then I ask him the magic question. I said, by the way, did you get that lawsuit settled that was going on? He goes, what lawsuit? I said that the $12 million lawsuit that was going on, how's that going? He goes, oh, we settled that a long time ago. I said, no, you didn't. It's going on right now. He goes, no, we settled that a long time ago. I said, no, I just checked. You're in the middle of doing it right now. And he goes, did you call just to complain about our company? And I said, no. I said, I just wonder why they're doing it to us. I said, to us, like I'm with them, you know?
0: You're right.
3: And I thought to myself, unbelievable that people are believing that all this stuff is going to get covered for $49 a month.
0: Well, like I say, most of them don't ask what the deductible is.
3: Yep. Yeah, you got to read the fine print.
0: Exactly.
3: Which people never do, you know?
0: Exactly.
3: So and it was really comical. But I'll be interested to see what the last one's going to be.
0: Yeah.
3: But you're having a good show as usual, and you take care. I'll talk
0: Thanks
3: to you
0: Thanks for calling. Appreciate it. All right. So, in our phone call, actually, in a roundabout way, came out the answer. I hesitate saying that because it usually will take you down the path of ruin. But I would say that somewhere buried in that phone call is the answer. Cindy in Chicago, welcome back to WGN Radio.
4: Well, I guess maybe I'm off base then. I was going to say the pharmaceutical industry.
0: Nope.
4: The jewelry industry.
0: Nope.
4: What else? I had other... I can't remember. I'm having memory problems. Financial planning?
0: Nope. That would kind of go with stockbroking. Nope.
4: Okay. I can't. You know, but then I wanted to tell you, the people on the second floor are moving out.
0: Uh-huh.
4: They drove everyone crazy in the condo. And we had the person on the first floor above, below
0: All of your calls produce the strangest noises, Cindy. It's
4: my phone is telling me it's completely charged. That's what that was.
0: Oh, I see.
4: Okay, but the people above them flooded them with their air conditioning and their ceilings. I mean, this is...
0: Sounds like somebody's insurance is going to subrogate a claim. Well, I'll tell you what. So the people on the second floor are going to be gone. I can't wait to hear who you get next.
4: Yeah, I told the woman on the first floor I've had so many horrible neighbors. The people on the corner tore...
0: Now, as you know, this is Monday Night Trivia, so we need to save this for another night.
4: Oh, okay. But I mean, the people that are moving in could be even worse.
0: I can't wait to hear about every one of them. Thanks. Appreciate it. All right. So, yes, don't wish too hard. 888-876-5593 would be 8888 Raleigh. And that takes us to Ralph in Rockford. Ralph, how are you?
5: Well, thank you very much. I'm very proud, and I have a question for you, too.
0: Uh-huh.
5: Yeah, my chest is swollen as if it wants to burst for pride because of what I'm wearing tonight.
0: Oh, you're wearing your WGN T-shirt.
5: Yeah, I got it today.
0: Oh, good, good. What color?
5: Yeah, that was wonderful. I'm wearing it proudly now, and I want to wear it every time I go for charge, so it would bring me luck.
0: Oh, all right. So what color did you get?
5: Oh, I got a beautiful... beautiful blue.
0: Very nice.
5: Color, and yeah, it's in color, and then it has a very big logo of WGN, and that's right on my chest. That's why it wants to burst for pride.
0: Excellent. Well, enjoy it.
5: Yeah, well, thank you. I will. As I said, whenever I call in again for charts, I will always be wearing it.
0: Oh, all right. Well, very, very good. Well, tonight I'm wearing a WPGC Good Guys. But hang on. I did that already, I thought. Oh, John said I didn't do it. Hang on, I got to do this now. Don't go away. Stay where you are. And we'll pick it up right after this on WGN Radio. Really?

0: Holly James. So who is that? Yeah, recorded in Havana. Yeah, at PanArt, although after the revolution, the government took it over and changed the name. But there's a beautiful studio. In any event, yes, obviously a Cuban group. So who are they? 888-876-5593. 1962 on EGRM. EGRM, of course, was the name that PanArt became, and also the label. Yeah, talk about nationalization. But who are they? In spite of it, it was a great record. All right, so Ralph in Rockford is back. Sorry about that, Ralph.
1: Well, that's all right. That's a part of the business, you know.
0: Exactly, yes. Paying the bills is 100%.
1: Yeah, well, of course. And I have some more good news. 2 weeks ago, I won another T-shirt, and I had the honor of talking to David Jennings as the pirate.
0: Oh, very nice.
1: Yeah, yeah. I'm a big fan of David Jennings. I think he's just, in everything he does, he's fantastic.
0: Great voice, no doubt about it.
1: Yeah, he must have a wonderful sense of humor, which I love too.
0: All right. So okay. are we ready to count him down from the first week of October 1966?
1: Yes, I am somewhat ready, but before we do this, I just want to say something here about the Black Hawks, because a few months ago, the WGN had announced that the Black Hawks would be playing in Düsseldorf, Germany, 2 games in December.
0: Uh-huh, okay.
1: And of course, I was elated about this, and I found a few weeks later there was an article in one of the State Line newspapers that Düsseldorf wasn't quite agreeable with this, and I have to contradict this, because Düsseldorf has always been very more than welcome for anything that came from America, of course, Americans. And coincidentally, Düsseldorf is my German hometown, just as Rockford and Chicago are my American hometown.
0: So are the Blackhawks going or not?
1: Well, that's, you know, they were questioning this, but if they don't go, it is not the fault of Düsseldorf or people from Düsseldorf, because as far as I know it, Düsseldorf is even the sister town of Chicago, and they used to for, in Germany it's called Karneval, that is like a Tuesday.
0: It says that they're going.
1: Yeah, yeah, well, that's what I thought. That's why I'm disputing what this article
0: is. Right, and it also says it's part of the NHL Global Series, so they'll be playing the Ottawa Senators on December 18th and on December 20th. So they're going.
1: That's Friday and a Monday. Sunday.
0: Right, so yeah, I don't think there's a doubt. They're going.
1: Yeah, I know there's no doubt. I just wanted to question that article in that paper there, because that's not right what they wrote.
0: Well,
1: you know, the Blackhawks were not welcome in Düsseldorf. That's what it sounded like.
0: Well, and that's a bad article, because of course everything online shows that Düsseldorf is very pleased to have them.
1: Yeah, I know. That's what I'm trying.
0: What can I tell you?
1: Yeah, well, thank you. I mean, I just wanted to hear your opinion.
0: And, well, as you know, when we're talking about Canadian hockey, the Edmonton Oilers forward is one of the most decorated German athletes in the NHL. And that's Leon, I don't remember his last name, but Leon something. And sorry about that, Leon. But he also recently captained Team Germany in an Olympic tournament. And so he's a big deal in Edmonton.
1: Yeah, and, Americans are always more than welcome, especially in Düsseldorf, because, Düsseldorf is very open-minded.
0: Yeah, so I don't get it. And
1: no, I don't either, but I just wanted to bring it to your attention.
0: Well, there you go. See, I'm glad I don't read newspapers. So, and the Senators' leading point and goal scorer is also a German native.
1: Yeah, yeah. Well, the Germans are bigger in ice hockey than one would think, especially in Düsseldorf. It's been there for ages. they call it the Düsseldorf Ege, which means Eisgesellschaft, which means ice society, society for the ice. Okay, so that takes it very seriously. I just wanted to clear up that never Americans are never unwelcome anywhere.
0: All right. Well, of course, last March was Hockey Day, and it was an entire weekend celebration. So, yes.
1: Okay. Yeah, okay, well, wonderful. Well, I'm a big hockey fan myself.
0: Yeah, the NHL now has a European office. They opened it in Zurich last year. And
1: that's Switzerland.
0: Yes, of course. And so they're in Europe now, not too far away. And that will be the deal. All right.
1: Yeah.
0: All right, so now we will get to October 1st, 1966, in the good old USA. You ready?
1: Yeah, I am.
0: Okay, Cherish. Number one, Cherish.
1: Oh, that was Cherish is the word I used to describe. That must be the association.
0: Yes, number two, You Can't Hurry Love.
1: Oh, You Can't Hurry Love. That must be the Supremes.
0: Yes, number three, Beauty's Only Skin Deep.
1: Oh, that could be the Temptation.
0: Yes. Number four, well, here's a German connection. Black is Black.
1: Black is Black. Yes. I think it's more a Spanish connection because I think this group was from Spain. That was Los Bravos.
0: Well, yes, but Los Bravos was headed by a German guy.
1: Oh, yeah, yeah. They were managed by a German guy.
0: Well, singing by, too. The lead singer was a German guy.
1: I think his name was Kennedy.
0: Mike Kennedy was the stage name, but that wasn't. He was from Berlin. He was Michael Walker Kogel.
1: Okay, well, I met him once in Mallorca, and he was looking for work there.
0: Yep, so he was Kogel, K-O-G-E-L, right from Berlin, born in 1944.
1: Oh, yeah, well, yes, I remember because a friend of mine had a big piano bar. He was a piano player from Austria, and he said that this Kennedy, or what Kogel his name, he came by him and wanted a job, but he couldn't give him a job because he plays the piano himself.
0: Well, yeah, yes, indeed. So, yeah, he was around for a long time. Absolutely.
1: Yeah.
0: Okay,
1: yeah.
0: So we'll move on from Los Bravos to number five, Bus Stop.
1: Oh, that was a Hollies.
0: Yes. 96 Tears, number six.
1: Oh, that was a so-called garage sound. I think it was Question Mark and the Mysterious.
0: Yeah, the question mark is, how the hell was that a hit? Number seven, Reach Out, I'll Be There.
1: Oh, that was Levi Stubbs and three stops going for four stops.
0: Yep.
1: Four stops.
0: Number eight, Yellow Submarine.
1: Oh, that was the Beatles again.
0: Yes, number nine, Sunshine Superman.
1: Oh, I saw that guy live in Eindhoven, Holland. That was Donovan.
0: Yes, absolutely. And number 10, Cherry Cherry.
1: Oh, that's your favorite singer, Neil Diamond.
0: Yep. So you did it. You aced the top 10. Excellent.
1: Well, thank you very much. I think it was the work of the T-shirt.
0: Good. Enjoy it.
1: Thank you. Well, I think John Leindecker wore it before me.
0: Oh, very good. All right. So they're sending out used T-shirts? Damn. All right.
1: No.
0: All right. Well, why not?
1: This was because of... Now I know more about music than before.
0: Okay. Well, we'll talk to you soon. Thanks.
1: Well, thank you very much. Have a nice evening.
0: Okay, right. All right. So 888-876-5593. We have a first-time caller, and we always defer to them. So KC is in Chicago. KC, welcome to WGN Radio.
2: Hello there.
0: Thanks for calling.
2: It's good to talk to you. You're welcome.
0: So what do you think?
2: I'm just listening, and I feel like I'm playing Jeopardy because I don't know the question, but I'm listening to all these answers, and then you just said with the previous caller when he was talking about insurance on home warranty and car insurance, he was mentioning appliances, and you said the answer is in that what you were talking about. So no, I'm saying appliance insurance.
0: No appliances. No insurance, actually. It's not insurance. And what it is, the
2: warranty.
0: No warranty. The question is, a Gallup poll recently covered the same topic that the University of Connecticut did 50 years ago, and a car salesman come in dead last. But looking at the bottom six, it's lawyers, then stockbrokers, then the category we're looking for.
2: Real estate brokers.
0: Nope, not really. That's good. And then insurance sales, HMO sales, and car salesmen. So there you go. What is it?
2: Bus drivers.
0: No, I don't think we really denigrate them.
2: Yeah, I can't come up with it. I don't know.
0: Well, if you think about it, call me again and don't wait too long.
2: I will. It's good to have somebody on the radio at this time of the night where I'm from and for entertainment. So
0: well, it's great to have you. Thanks for calling. Okay, bye.
2: About.
0: All right. So, yeah, how nice. And, Monday through Friday, live show is Monday through Thursday, and Friday is a replay of Monday. Now, we're preempted for sports when it happens, which isn't very often, although last week there was a lot of it. Tomorrow will be a half hour late. So instead of starting at 10, we'll start at 10:30, thanks to the Blackhawks playing somewhere. And then Wednesday and Thursday are full shows starting at 10. Now, what do we have? Let's see here. Are we going to do more chart? We're going to do lyrics. Sure. Dave on the North Side, welcome back to WGN Radio. So, 1980 lyrics, right?
3: Yeah.
0: Okay, I picked a number one song. All right. Well, I talk about it, talk about it, talk about it, talk about it, talk about it, talk about it, talk about moving. Gotta move on, gotta move on, gotta move on.
3: Sounds familiar.
0: Gotta make a move to a town that's right for me. Town to keep me moving, keep me grooving with some energy. Well, I talk about it, talk about it, talk about it, talk about it, talk about it, talk about it, talk about moving.
3: I can hear it in my head, but I can't say the name of it.
0: No, you're going to really be upset. Won't you take me to Funky Town? Funky Town by Lip Sync. All right. Well, thanks for playing.
3: That's right.
0: You did. Okay, bye. All right, so yes, indeed. Funky Town. All right, number one, right. 888-876-5593. We're going to do some World War II with James on the South Side. That'll be fun. Naoto in Japan, we're going to do some MBTI, of course. And there still is room for you. We've got a few minutes left. And yes, one more bumper stumper. All right, I think I've already picked it out. Coming up on WGN Radio.

0: side.
1: WGN Radio. I'm Raleigh James. Okay, this is Who Are They? Yeah, beach music at its finest.
0: Everything.
1: All right, 2006, actually, on repeat. Yeah, it was a sampler, a CD sampler. I could dance all night, and this was on it. So Who Are They? All right, so 888-876-5593. That takes us to Naoto from Japan. So welcome back to WGN. How are you, Naoto?
2: Yeah, I'm doing quite well, and I was preparing food for next 1 or 2 days.
1: Oh, good. What are we having?
2: Yeah, I'm just cooking some chicken.
1: Yeah. Good.
2: And some pasta and,
1: nice.
2: These kind of basic stuff.
1: Yeah, sounds good. All right, so we always talk about Myers-Briggs, and, it's interesting. I didn't realize how big it is in Japan. But what's interesting to me is globally, there is one Myers-Briggs type that's very uncommon. However, according to online data, it's the number one group in Japan. So what's the type?
2: Oh, I think it will be INFP.
1: Absolutely right. Yes, it only makes up 4% of the world's population, but it's number one online in Japan.
2: Yeah, I was surprised too. You know, some people say like INFP is most existing type.
1: All right.
2: In Japan.
1: All right. Great.
2: Yeah.
1: All right, well, hang on. Don't go away. So, excellent. Just excellent. All right, so that's absolutely it. Now, I was proud of myself for coming up with a Japanese connection there, and I'll try again next week. James on the South Side. Welcome back to WGN Radio.
3: How are you?
1: All right, how about yourself?
3: Thank you for taking my call.
1: Always, always. How are you feeling?
3: I'm hanging in.
1: Good.
3: Oh, my.
1: All right. There was only one major battle of World War II that was fought on American soil. What was the battle?
3: Okay, I'm going to say, the only one that was fought on American soil, I'm going to say, is up in the Aleutian Islands?
1: Yeah. And what's the what is it?
3: The Battle
1: Good enough. Good enough. It's the Battle of Attu. You're absolutely right. All right. Good deal. Excellent.
3: Okay.
1: Hold on, James. Don't go away. Yeah, you did yourself proud there. So that was that. Only one major. Yeah, so it's sort of a trick question because, of course, Alaska wasn't yet a state, but it was Alaska. It was American soil, and it was the Battle of Attu in the Aleutian Islands. Now, let's review. We'll have our dishonest profession question as our straggler for next week, and then if you don't get it, well, I'll just reveal it. So let's see what we can do about the bumpers. What do we play? So we mentioned the first one, Cold Feet, 1959, on Petite, was released as the Versatiles, but it really was the Del Vikings, and due to a fight, they couldn't use that name, but it was later released as the Del Vikings. So Frank Dell did He Broke Your Game Wide Open, 1967, on Valise. Was Holly Maxwell, Only When You're Lonely, 1965 on Constellation. The Falcons did The Teacher, 1960 on UA. Was The Pearls, Let's You and I Go Steady, 1956 on Onyx, a wonderful little label. Evie Sands, I Can't Let Go, 1965 on Blue Cat. It was Fatso Theus and The Flares doing Be Cool My Heart, 1956 on Aladdin. The Revlons did Boy Trouble, 1962 on Garpax. Los Zafiros did, I can't even pronounce it, in 1962 on Egram. Dichoso Mar, there you go, Dichoso Mar. Yeah, Mar means the sea, it's like happy sea or something like that. And it was Second Nature doing Just Another Day in the Breeze. So that's what we had, 10 bumper stumpers, and that was the deal. And our previous question about the Consumer Product Safety Commission compiling a database of injuries requiring hospitalization, and 1 year over 1,400 Americans went to the emergency room for ping pong injuries. Yes, I kid you not. And some were, in fact, hospitalized. So on that note, we thank Adam for keeping us on the air and John for screening your calls. But above all, I thank you for calling. That's what makes the show a pleasure to do, and couldn't do trivia without you, that's for sure. So tomorrow night, a half-hour delay after the game. Otherwise, we will be there. Hope you will, too. Until then, that's a wrap. I'm Raleigh James. It's WGN Radio.
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0: WGN Radio. I'm Raleigh James. 3 hours to spend together. Monday night trivia, and we have no stragglers, so I've got a new question. And you're already lining up for your topics, and that's great. You can pick any category you want. We'll also have 11 bumper stumpers you haven't heard before, or maybe you have. Now, as for our question, over 20 years ago, the Consumer Product Safety Commission compiled a database on injuries requiring hospital treatment. Over 1,400 Americans went to an emergency room in 1 year for injuries from this, and many of them required hospitalization. Injuries from what? 888-876-5593. 8888-RALEIGH. So there, I've thrown down the gauntlet. Now it's up to you. And so we'll start it off with, let's see, I believe, it's somewhat of a tradition, so why not keep it there? Billy Bob and Bourbon A. All right, Billy Bob.
1: Hey, 117-time caller.
0: And so there you are.
1: I'd like to start out with a guess at your bumper, your trivia question. I'll say people got their big toe stuck in the bathtub when they was taking a bath.
0: Oh, God, that's not it, but I'm sure there were more than one of that, too.
1: Oh, then I'd like a request, too, if you get a chance.
0: And you would. All right, of course, it's not for tonight, but what do you want?
1: I want by the Beatles, Tell Me What You See.
0: Tell Me What You See? Tell Me Why?
1: It's on with everything, little thing you should say was on there, and the one by... They did a remake of Buddy Holly on that album.
0: That's nice, but I got to have somewhat of a title that I can at least research.
1: Exactly what it is. Tell Me What You See.
0: Okay, I'll look for it. I don't know that I've ever heard of it. All right. We'll find it. If it exists, we'll get it for you. All right, so now, what are we doing? What are we doing?
1: Five by five.
0: Let me find that list. Thanks to the wonderful Laura and Lisa on this, and hopefully they are both doing well. What was the infamous pseudonym of William Bonney?
1: Oh, Billy the Kid.
0: Yes. What country singer is known as the Okie from Muskogee?
1: Merle Haggard.
0: Yes. What is the largest province in Canada?
1: Oh, boy, you got me there.
0: And we're looking for land area, obviously, not population.
1: Yeah. I will elect to pass.
0: Okay, it's Quebec, but that's all right. You can get two more right, and you're still in the game. What is a perfect score in gymnastics?
1: Oh, that's 10.
0: Yes. And what do you call an infant whale?
1: A calf.
0: Yes, absolutely right. All right, 4 out of 5, you're a winner. Don't go away. All right, absolutely
1: Thank
0: right.
1: You.
0: Well done. Yes, so 888-876-5593. Monday Night Trivia is clearly underway. And as we say goodbye to Billy Bob, one line becomes available to you. All right, now this is interesting. Ruth is going to do charts from 1948. All right, Ruth, welcome to WGN Radio. Now.
2: Hi, Raleigh. I really wanted to do lyrics, and I didn't get what I wanted to do, trivia for Irish American Newspaper, but so I just did musicals. Also, I want to ask for a request of a song. And
0: all right, what's the request?
2: Anything Mills Brothers.
0: Okay.
2: Whatever you would like to play, something Mills Brothers.
0: Oh, sure. No, I can do that. Let me write this down, get your name by it, so we'll know. That's one I will fulfill. All right, so what I decided to do with you is, rather than give you any week in 1948, to be kind, I'm going to give you the top 10 records of all of 1958, so you should be able to do them.
2: Oh, no, 48.
0: I mean 48. All right, so these were the top 10 records of 1948. You ready?
2: Yeah, and one thing, Mark from Aurora, who does he have for a caregiver?
0: I have no idea.
2: I'd like to find that out.
0: I have no idea.
2: He mentioned he had one. And also Katie from Protective Services. I haven't heard from her as I did the last time they took my caregiver away from me.
0: Uh-huh.
2: Department of Aging and Katie from...
0: You just can't help yourself. On Monday Night Trivia, we don't discuss that stuff. All right.
2: Okay.
0: Number one, 12th Street Rag. It's the number one record of the year in 1948.
2: Yeah. somebody from New Orleans.
0: He's actually not from New Orleans.
2: Chicago?
0: He's not from Chicago either.
2: 12th Street Rag. Nope, I'm not going to get this. I can see this now.
0: Pee Wee Hunt. Okay.
2: Oh.
0: Number.
2: Never heard of him.
0: Well, he was huge, and it was the biggest song of the year. Number two, Mañana.
2: Wow, that's interesting, too. Nope, don't know that one.
0: Peggy Lee. Number three, Now is the Hour.
2: Nope, don't know that one.
0: That's Bing Crosby. I'll give you number four. If you don't get that, you're out of the game because you'd not statistically not be able to get him. Number four, A Tree in the Meadow.
2: Nope, I don't know that one either.
0: Margaret Whiting, we'll talk to you later in the week. Thanks, appreciate it, Ruth. All right, so 888-876-5593. Usually I ask you to pick your week, your month, your year, and we do it that way. But when we're doing things like 1948, that's a long time ago, musically speaking, and so I figured I'd pick the top 10 records of the entire year. And Ruth knew none of them. All right, how many did you know? All right, I knew Pee Wee Hunt and Peggy. I knew Mañana, Peggy Lee. All right, so let's see. We got some requests for later in the week, obviously. Brett in Tennessee. Let's see what we can do here. Brett, welcome to WGN Radio.
3: Hi, Raleigh. So yeah, what? I guess something from Dion in the Belmonts. I think I requested something like that a week or two ago, but it got cut at the end of the show, or there wasn't time, something like that. So yeah, Teenager in Love, or Don't Know Why, or Run Around Sue, The Wanderer, you know, you pick whatever you can find
0: first.
3: All right,
0: maybe I Wonder Why. Awesome. We'll go back to his Belmont days.
3: Yeah, that would be great.
0: All right, we'll do it. I'll do it this week, I promise.
3: Okay, wonderful.
0: Okay, thanks. Okay, bye. All right, so, yeah, I think I actually did a Dion, but maybe Brett missed it. But sure, I Wonder Why on Laurie, a wonderful song. Rita in Harwood Heights has a request. All right, Rita, what is it you're going to want to hear?
4: Well, I'll take a guess on the trivia.
0: Even better.
4: Yeah. When I worked in the emergency room, the people that got injured so often ended up in the emergency room where the men who were trying to cook for their wives on Mother's Day.
0: Well, that's hilarious. I love that. That's not right, but I can just see the scene in my mind's eye. All right.
4: I have one.
0: And what's your request?
4: I Will Always Love You.
0: Which, by who?
4: Oh, I have no idea. I heard it during the night in some place. I don't know.
0: Okay, well, we're talking the song that Dolly Parton wrote, and I will not play it by Whitney Houston because it just makes me cringe. But I'll play the Dolly Parton for you.
4: Okay.
0: All right. Someone else requested that, too, so we'll kill two birds with one stone. I'll do it. Thanks. All right. Thanks. So, yeah, I have my limits. There are things I absolutely will not play. Whitney's at the top of the list. And not because she can't sing, because she can. I just don't particularly, for the most part, like her choice of music. Yeah. I can't think of anything offhand I'd play. Let's see. What are we doing here? Mike in Elwood Park is going to do some charts. So, Mike, welcome back to WGN Radio.
5: Hello. How are you, Raleigh?
0: All right, I can't complain. How about yourself?
5: Just trying to get over a sinus infection.
0: Oh, that sucks. Oh, man. Attendant headaches as well?
5: No, I'm I was hacking away, and I'm a crossing guard, so I was out in the rain all day Wednesday, and I... And the following day, my wife said, "You better stay home. You don't sound good."
0: Yeah, let those kids fend for themselves, for God's sakes. Yes, you betcha. All right, so we're going to do this week, the week ending October 4th, 1969.
5: Yeah, that's fine.
0: All right, number one, Sugar Sugar.
5: Archie's.
0: Number two, Gene.
5: Oliver.
0: Number three, Little Woman.
5: Bobby Sherman.
0: Number four, Easy to Be Hard.
5: Three Dog Night.
0: Number five, I Can't Get Next to You.
5: Temptations.
0: Number six, Honky Tonk Women.
5: Rolling Stones.
0: Number seven, Green River.
5: CCR.
0: Number eight, Everybody's Talking at Me.
5: Nielsen.
0: Yes. Number nine, Hot Fun in the Summertime.
5: Sly and the Family Stone.
0: And number 10, Oh, What a Night, a remake from 20 years earlier.
5: I believe that's the Delphonics?
0: No, that's close.
5: No. The Dells.
0: Yes, I think. Absolutely right. The Dells, Chicago's own Dells, a remake of Oh, What a Night. All right. Yep. Well, 90%, you did very well for yourself. So hang on, you're a winner. Don't go away. All right.
5: Oh, okay.
0: And again, the prizes are worthless. It'll take forever to get them. Yeah, you might not last that long on the planet, but we try. And but life has been intervening lately. So you're doing this for the fun of it, and I am grateful to you for that as well. We're going to do baseball with Alex from Round Lake. And we're going to do Beatles from Barry in New Hampshire. But Cleveland Dennis wants to guess on our trivia question. So, sent over 1,400 to the hospital with injuries from this in 1 year. Injuries from what? Cleveland Dennis, welcome back to WGN Radio.
6: Yeah, hi, Raleigh. Enjoying the show already. And I'm guessing it's lawn darts.
0: It is not, but that's a lovely guess.
6: Well, I deal with the OGA, other governmental agencies with customs.
0: Yeah.
6: And when you get into toys and recreational equipment like that, you got the government looking at it, and that came up in my life in the past, and that's why I guessed it. But,
0: that's hilarious. Now, let me ask you this. Did the government refuse to let them in because people were being injured by them?
6: Well, they changed it. You can't have them where they're like, they won't stick in the ground. They had to put something on it to protect from people throwing them lawn darts up in the air and landing on somebody's knucklehead.
0: or something, so, yes. Oh, man.
6: Yeah.
0: Well, who knew? Protecting us for our own good. There you have it. If you think of something else, call me back.
6: You know, they've got a lot of regulations on tires, and without good tires, big problems.
0: Yeah.
6: But hey, I have a question. I missed part of it, but one of the first callers was asking something about Buddy Holly. What was that question?
0: No, it wasn't a question. They were just mentioning possible things that actually had nothing to do with today.
6: Oh.
0: So you didn't miss a thing.
6: Well, I hope not.
0: No, but I guarantee you.
6: Yeah, I should make a request, except I don't think I have it in.
0: Well, that would be a good reason not to make one, but if you think of something, call me back.
6: Well, I just want to say radio is about making friends. I'm enjoying the show. Thanks.
0: Appreciate it. All right. Yes, the human connection. And we'll be back with those Beatles with that baseball and hopefully with your calls. Now, my question, by the way, the first bumper stumper is coming up. That's right. From 1959 on the Petite label. You're saying what? Yeah, I don't blame you. Over 20 years ago, the Consumer Product Safety Commission compiled a database on injuries requiring hospital treatment. Over 1,400 Americans went to an emergency room in 1 year for injuries from this. Many of them required hospitalization. Injuries from what? 888-876-5593 on WGN Radio.

sick of my mind. I think I got cold feet. I like to snatch her off the corner right in my arms with the love that's so, so deep. I've had plenty of time, but can't make up my mind. I think I got cold feet.

0: 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Oh, oh, I don't think that I'm quite ready.
1: 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I'm Roddy James. Who are they? Now, I'll take the name that's on the original release in 1959. It was actually recorded in 57, released in 59 on Petite. If you don't know that, I'll take the group name when it was re-released in 1972. Yeah, which actually is more of the truth, but there were lawsuits involved. So, who are they? And you'll have another bumper stumper coming up after the news if you don't know that one. All that and more Monday Night Trivia right here on WGN Radio.

0: WGN Radio. I'm Raleigh James. So who is that? I thought it was a terrific record. Yep, and he's originally from North Carolina, but found his way to New York. In fact, won some contests at the Apollo with his brother and his group, and stayed, actually. And that came out in 1967 on Velise, so that means that Phil Medley had a piece of it somehow. So who is he? 888-876-5593. Have to share this with you. The first Bumper Stumper I played, I mentioned that it was released in 1959 after being recorded in 57 under one name, and then it was re-released in 1972 under the actual group name. And that's because there had been lawsuits in the 50s, and it's a somewhat convoluted story. And so I wanted to get some information on the lead singer and all this. And so I asked some questions to AI, which is always a danger when it comes to R&B anyway, because the answers are often laughable, but this was great. I got an answer that was arcane, to say the least, and so I said, damn, I think I need a Venn diagram. And of course, I'm kidding, right? So AI comes back with a Venn diagram. It's not 100% right, but it's a tri-colored Venn diagram, and it looks really nice. So you never know. But I'll give you one more quick AI story before we get back to it. John has used it to create graphics, actually, pictures. And there was one picture he was creating of some guy, I think it was in a canoe. And in any event, so there's the guy, but John wanted some tweaks. And at one point, he wanted the arm in a different position holding the paddle. And so he described this and comes back the drawing. Guy had three arms. So I thought, yep, well, they take it literally. So there you have it. I've now got my Venn diagram, but we can go to Barry in New Hampshire. Welcome back to WGN Radio.
1: Hey, Raleigh.
0: How's it going?
1: All right. Well,
0: I'm sure that you know all about Tell Me What You See, which I've never heard the damn record, but Billy Bob requested it, so he will. Now, it came out on one album in Great Britain and another album in the United States. What are the two albums?
1: Tell me, it was on Beatles Fixed.
0: In America, that's right. And in Great Britain?
1: Yeah.

0: help.
1: Maybe. Yes, absolutely. It was on help. And it's credited to Lennon McCartney, but who wrote it?
0: I thought they wrote it.
1: Well, you'd only be partially right.
0: Oh.
1: That's all right, you already won. But it's credited to Lennon McCartney, but both Paul and John fervently agreed Paul wrote it 100%.
0: Oh, okay.
1: All right, well, you knew the album's good enough. I don't even know the song. Can't wait to hear it. All right, hang on, you're a winner. So don't go away. Oh, I'd love it if you would. Yes, over 20 years ago, Consumer Product Safety Commission compiled a database for injuries requiring hospital treatment, and over 1,400 Americans went to an emergency room in 1 year for injuries from this. Many of them required hospitalization. Injuries from what?
0: Food poisoning?
1: No.
0: Oh, okay.
1: But thanks for trying. I'm sure it's higher than that, but thanks for trying. Appreciate it. Yeah.
0: Okay,
1: I would expect a lot more than 1,400, especially if you're eating fast food. Oh, who said that? Alex in Round Lake, welcome back to WGN Radio. Are you there, Alex?
2: Hi, Raleigh.
1: How are you?
2: I'm good. How are you doing?
1: All right. So we're going to talk baseball, are we?
2: Sure.
1: Who holds the record for consecutive games?
2: Cal Ripken.
1: Yes, absolutely right. How many games? That's just extra credit.
2: Oh, I can't tell you that.
1: Well, that's pretty damn 2,632 consecutive games. All right, yeah. Good deal. Well, as usual, you're a winner. Don't go away.
2: All right.
1: So I knew he'd know all-time home runs. You know, Barry Bonds, that one was easy. But I thought maybe consecutive, but no, we didn't get him. All right, good. So let's see what we're going to do with Victor. And Victor is in Silver Spring. And Victor, how you feeling today?
3: Well, I'm doing okay. And Nick is continuing his
1: therapy. Good.
3: Wants to get home sooner than later.
1: Well, who could blame him? But even so, is he walking?
3: No, they got him standing now.
1: Okay, well, that's half the battle.
3: Yeah. Let me give a shot. 1961. Let's see how good my memory is on the top 40.
1: We'll do this week in 1961. Number one, Hit the Road, Jack.
3: Ray Charles.
1: Number two, Crying.
3: Roy Orbison.
1: Number three, Take Good Care of My Baby.
3: Bobby V.
1: Number four, Run Around Sue.
3: Dion.
1: Number five, Bristol Stomp.
3: Delvaux.
1: Number six.
3: I'm not saying it right.
1: That's all right. You know it's the Dovells, and I'll give it to you for that. Don't worry about it. Number six, You Must Have Been a Beautiful Baby.
3: Bobby Darin.
1: Yep, I'm afraid so. Number seven, The Mountain's High and The Valley So Low.
3: Dick and Dee Dee.
1: Yep. That was number seven. Number eight, Little Sister.
3: Elvis Presley, and the other side of the record was Maurice, the name of his latest
1: flame. Okay, number nine, Let's Get Together. Oh, God.
3: Haley Mills.
1: Yes, that's right. Yeah, cute little Haley. Oh, why'd she have to sing? Number 10, Mexico.
3: Oh, Herb Alpert.
1: Nope. You can do it. It was on Monument.
3: On Monument.
1: Yeah, let me see.
3: That one, I don't know.
1: It's not. Well, that's right. You get 90% anyway. But Bob Moore.
3: Okay.
1: Have you ever heard it?
3: Maybe. I'm not sure. I got a request if you can do it.
1: Sure.
3: Maybe two. I'd like to hear Yogi by the Ivy Three. I got that in my collection.
1: Okay.
3: And I like to hear You Turn Me On by Eon Whitcomb.
1: Whitcomb, yes. You really turned me on. Yes, yes. Okay. Yes. You got it. We'll get you both of them.
3: Okay, thank you.
1: All right, thanks for calling. Appreciate it. All right, so, yeah, Bob Moore did Mexico. And that was, you know, it's hard to believe it was a top 10 record because nobody ever played it as an oldie. And I think that's part of the game. Some records that, you know, hit in the 40s, suddenly they were big oldies records and people know them. But then on the other hand, here's poor Bob Moore. Poor Bob Moore. He's in the top 10 and nobody remembers Mexico.

0: see why you'd say Herb Alpert, because it does have that that Tijuana Brass sound. But no, it was Bob Moore on Monument. Yeah. So let's see. Forgettable. I can kind of see why people don't. And as we've talked before, a lot of those instrumentals in the through the mid '60s and before were you know, back time to take you up to news. That's why they all should have been titled "This Will Take Us Up to News." So we've got Jim, and he is in Blackwood. Welcome back to WGN Radio, Jim.
1: Hello, Raleigh. I think you mentioned a couple weeks ago was your 10th anniversary at WGN. I
0: guess sixth, not 10th, sixth.
1: Okay. Well, I still should congratulate you. But I wanted to ask you, I guess the most famous WGN personality, at least in my lifetime, was the flagship of Paul Harvey. Did you ever cross paths with him?
0: Not personally. In interviews, yes, but never face-to-face. And yes, he was probably the most well-known, but GN's lineup is just full of luminaries. And so, yeah, lots of big-time award winners, and I'm honored to be among them.
1: And also, I guess they don't do it anymore, but the Cubs broadcast for years.
0: Oh, for you. Well, they used to be owned together, of course, when it was Tribune. But I think the Cubs are on, what, Odyssey now? I don't know. It's everything changes.
1: Yep, that's true. But, yeah, that was, those were the days, my friend, we thought they'd never end.
0: Yeah, exactly. Yeah, I used to love it when Eddie Schwartz did overnights. Those are my favorite years. And then while I liked Wally Phillips, nobody, as far as I was concerned, could beat Robert L. Collins, Bobby Collins, who I thought was great.
1: My mom actually was, I guess, lived in Chicago. She met my dad there during the World War II, and,
0: oh, wow.
1: And they met at his... And she met him at a USO dance when he was in the Navy.
0: Uh-huh.
1: But she, I don't know what she listened to, but she won a autographed book by Wally Phillips, his autograph and everything like that. So
0: wow. That's great.
1: And this is here in South Jersey. She must have DX2 or something like that.
0: Nice.
1: Anyway, do you want to try? I'd like to try for August... 9th, 1965.
0: Okay, August 9th. Let's get back to August here. I have it right in my hot little hands.
1: October.
0: Oh, okay. I had October 9th, but you said August. All right, so we can go back to October 9th. Okay, number one, Yesterday.
1: The Beatles.
0: Number two, Hang on, Sloopy.
1: The McCoys.
0: Number three, Traitor Wright.
1: Roy Head.
0: Yeah, number four, Eve of Destruction.
1: Barry McGuire.
0: Number four. That was number four. Number five, The In Crowd. Instrumental. Instrumental.
1: Yeah, not Dobie Gray.
0: Right.
1: Jazz Guy, too.
0: Yeah, Chicago. Yeah. On Argo. You can do it.
1: And I think I saw him at concert, too, back in, like, 69. So it's... Dobie Gray. Can you give me initials?
0: R.L.
1: What's that?
0: R.L.
1: Oh, Ramsey
0: yep.
1: Lewis.
0: Absolutely. Number six, Catch Us If You Can.
1: Dave Clark, five.
0: Number six. That was number six. Number seven, You've Got Your Troubles.
1: The Fortunes.
0: Yes. Number eight, Baby Don't Go.
1: Sonny and Cher.
0: Yep. Number nine, You Are On My Mind.
1: Woody Five.
0: And number 10, Do You Believe in Magic?
1: I know it's on the Kama Sutra, right?
0: Yep, absolutely. Yeah.
1: Love and Spoonful.
0: Absolutely, Love and Spoonful. All right, Yates, the top 10. Good deal. All right, well, great to hear from you. Thanks.
1: Okay, good request, too, for tomorrow.
0: Okay,
1: Dan,
0: what you got?
1: I'd like to hear I heard song just once in New York on WORFM.
0: Uh-oh.
1: I went out and bought a copy at a Times Square. It's just a great song and never got much airplay. It might have been MOR hits, but it's Vic Dana, If I Never Knew Your Name.
0: Okay. On Dalton. All right.
1: I think Vic is still with us, I guess, right?
0: The last I heard he was living like somewhere near Evansville, I think. Our mutual friend was John Rook, who's now been dead, sadly, a few years. So I knew when John was alive that Vic was alive. But since then, I don't know. My favorite by him was A Lifetime Loving You, the Anderson Ponce a tune, which I thought was great.
1: I guess his biggest hit was,
0: Red Roses for a Blue Lady or something like that. Or and he also he redid a lot of those Tommy Edward records, like Love Is All We Need and all that. He did a number of things. And yeah, on the MOR charts, he was strong. All right, well, you will get If I Never Knew Your Name.
1: Yes.
0: Okay, hang on. Don't go away. All right, so 888-876-5593-8888-RALEIGH. Ah, we're going to get to Andrew in Los Angeles, more New York radio. And Cindy in Chicago's got some requests. There's room for you, too. I have a question here. There's another bumper stumper coming up, of course, but over 20 years ago, the Consumer Price Product Safety Commission compiled a database of injuries requiring hospital treatment. Over 1,400 Americans went to an emergency room in 1 year for injuries from this, and many of them required hospitalization. Injuries from what? 888-876-5593 on WGN Radio.

0: Radio. I'm Raleigh James. She is so underrated. Yeah, Chicago's own, too, 1965 on Constellation. And I had always known that by the Royalettes. And then I heard it by her, and I thought, man, that's just a great song. So who is she? All right, now, I believe that I'd take it to top of the hour. I wasn't paying any attention, just like I didn't know about the sea crane thing. But I'll prattle on here for another minute unless Adam cuts me off. All right, and that means we'll go to Los Angeles to talk about New York and Andrew. So, Andrew, welcome back to WGN Radio. All right, so we got a New York radio question for you. Everybody knows Murray the K, the self-proclaimed fifth Beatle. After his top 40 years, he winds up ultimately in 1966 at WORFM. And he was playing deep cuts from Janis Ian and Bob Dylan, and he referred to it as what? He coined a phrase for the music style. Thank God it didn't catch on, but he referred to it ad nauseum.
1: Really?
0: Yeah.
1: I don't remember.
0: Oh, he called it attitude music.
1: Oh, he is. I
0: knew that. Okay. Yes, yes.
1: He's the only one on the station that did that.
0: Right. And went over like a lead balloon. But yes, he was trying to, all the WINS frenetic stuff, reinvent himself as cool and hip, and he's going to play attitude music. I'm like, you got to be kidding me, Murray. But all right. I'd like to find an air check of that. I'll look. But always good to talk to you. Thanks.
1: That's funny. Okay, talk to you soon.
0: All right, good deal. Yes. Playing attitude music now. Yeah, right. Bad attitude music. All right. We'll get to Cindy in Chicago after the news. There's plenty of room for you because there's 2 more hours of Monday Night Trivia, so your attendance is mandatory. I'm telling you, just mandatory. 888-876-5593 on WGN Radio.

0: WGN Radio. I'm Raleigh James. Okay, so who is that? And that was 1960 on UA, and a fine song it is. Now, I have a question out there which you can try to answer. You can have your own category. Sky's the limit on that. Over 20 years ago, the Consumer Product Safety Commission compiled a database on injuries requiring hospital treatment. Over 14 Americans went to an emergency room in 1 year alone for injuries from this, and many of them required hospitalization. Injuries from what? All right, so 888-876-5593. Perfectly fine if you want to guess at that, but even better if you have your own category. Sky is the limit on that. And Lisa in Dundee, welcome back to WGN Radio.
1: Hey, Raleigh, how are you?
0: All right, how are you?
1: I'm doing fine.
0: Okay, good.
1: I'm just doing fine. And good. I'd like to just take a second to thank Billy Bob for his constant taking of the 5x5.
0: Yes.
1: He's our biggest fan, and Laura and I really appreciate him.
0: And I really appreciate you doing this. It's a lifesaver for me.
1: We just love doing it. So.
0: Oh, great.
1: Anyway, and one more thing. I think that whoever that guy was that wanted us to help him name his cat really needs to call in, because
0: yeah,
1: so many listeners went to bat for him, and he needs to at least tell us what he
0: see. That's what
1: on,
0: that's what I
1: know?
0: Say. He didn't even answer my emails.
1: Oh, that's really strange.
0: Yeah. So, well, maybe the cat's got him. Who knows?
1: Cats have a tendency to do that.
0: Yeah, so you just never know. So
1: they
0: so,
1: take
0: yeah.
1: your breath away in your sleep.
0: Yeah, well, that's it. So I believe it was Dave, and if he'll call back and tell us what he named him, we want to know. Yeah, I've even gotten emails about it, too, and other suggestions, and then he just disappears. I don't
1: Inquiring
0: know.
1: Inquiring minds want to know.
0: That's exactly right, or in our case, expiring minds want to know. So you want a horror movie question?
1: Well, it's getting close to Halloween, so
0: no, that's true.
1: You know,
0: that's true.
1: That's a favorite genre of mine. So,
0: all right, well, let's talk about Wes Craven's 1984 classic, A Nightmare on Elm Street. And what I want to know is, what obscure 1981 horror movie is Nancy watching on her television to try and stay awake?
1: Oh, that's a good question.
0: And it's part, by the way, it's part of an a never-ending tit-for-tat between two different horror movie producers.
1: Well, I really don't know, but I'm going to take a stab at it and say Night of the Living Dead.
0: That's nice, but it's The Evil Dead.
1: Oh, The Evil Dead.
0: Sam Raimi. And it was the continuation.
1: And Wes Craven, they go back and forth?
0: Well, yeah, what happened was, apparently, in The Evil Dead in 1981, you see a torn poster for Wes Craven's The Hills Have Eyes from 1977. So Wes Craven saw this and decided to return the favor, putting The Evil Dead on Nancy's TV. Then Sam Raimi comes back, escalates the game in Evil Dead 2 by hanging Freddy Krueger's iconic glove above the tool shed door.
1: I love little stuff like that.
0: Yeah, yeah.
1: You really have to pay attention.
0: Exactly. Of course, I might as well have been speaking Korean. I have no idea who any of these people are, but there you go.
1: No, they're all good movies, though.
0: All right.
1: Okay, all well, right. Thank you, Raleigh.
0: And thanks again for the wonderful questions.
1: Our pleasure.
0: Okay, bye.
1: Okay,
0: all right.
1: Bye.
0: So, yes, Lisa sounds wonderful, and I am delighted about that. Okay, what are we doing now? I believe Cindy in Chicago. Well, if nothing else, she has requests. So, Cindy, welcome back to WGN Radio.
2: Okay, well, I misunderstood your trivia question. You have an injury, and then the injury is made worse.
0: No.
2: In that.
0: No. Over 1,400 Americans went to an emergency room for injuries from this. Let's just stop it there. Injuries from what?
2: Okay, well, I told you this before. My college algebra teacher told me we reduce to the lowest common denominator. I'm going to say, Viagra poisoning.
0: No.
2: With a 4-hour hard on.
0: No, I'm pleased to say that's not right. Would you like to move along, get your mind out of the gutter, and take another guess?
2: No, I can't. Okay, well, now I have four requests.
0: Ah, of course you do. Let's get you down here. Four, count them, four. All right, what are they?
2: One of them is Indian Lake. It just reminds me of the good old days from my family.
0: I knew someday somebody would request it. All right, Indian Lake is a scene you should make with your little one. All right, what else?
2: And then this song is just too funny. You know, everybody loves this song. It's just too humorous. Love Potion Number 9.
0: Okay, the original, the Clovers, okay. I took my troubles down to Madame Ruth, you know, the gypsy with the gold cap tooth. She's got a... Yes, of course, we'll play it. Okay, what else?
2: Okay, and Valerie...
0: The Monkees?
2: And then I never promised you a rose garden.
0: I don't know about that. But, all right, Lynn Anderson. All right, rose garden. You'll get some of them, that's for sure.
2: Okay, I'll try and think of something else. I don't know what it could be.
0: I can't wait. Okay.
2: 20 years ago?
0: About, yeah.
2: I've never been in the hospital. I went to emergency once to buy, I don't even remember, something with my psychiatric medicine.
0: Uh-huh.
2: The doctor tried to take me off of it,
0: uh-huh.
2: And I just ended up going, you know,
0: taking out
2: hippie
0: a zip code.
2: Doctor, this hippie doctor put me on Valium for one day so I could go back on my medicine.
0: Very well. All right. Good to talk to you. Thanks, Cindy. Always a pleasure. And so you just never know what's coming out of her mouth. 888-876-5593 is 8888 Raleigh. And what do we have? Bob and Willowbrook's going to take a guess on my questions. So Bob, what do you think?
3: Well, I have a few guesses here, but when I listen to you give the question again, I think I might be barking up the wrong tree, because you said the study was commissioned by the Consumer Product Safety Commission?
0: Yeah.
3: Okay.
0: Yeah, compiling a database on injuries requiring hospital treatment. And in 1 year, over 1,400 Americans went to an emergency room for injuries from this. Now, of course, we should mention that 1,400 isn't like a whole lot. So, you know, you don't want to come up with something that's probably 45,000 or 450,000. You want something that's fairly small, but that you aren't thinking would ever send anyone to the hospital.
3: Okay, well, that eliminates just about everything, but I'll give them to you anyway.
0: All right.
3: Playing softball.
0: Nope.
3: That would be Chicago 16-inch. riding a bike.
0: Nope.
3: Falling down the stairs or up the stairs.
0: Nope, yeah.
3: Cutting a finger, slicing food.
0: Nope.
3: Probably a lot more than 14.
0: Yes, I'm sure there are.
3: Cutting a finger, trying to open a can.
0: Nope.
3: Snow shoveling.
0: Nope.
3: Okay, well, that's it. I just want to say, though, that last stumper you played, the previous hour from the female vocalist from Chicago. Now, I have no idea who it is, but that I loved it.
0: Oh, yeah, she's great. And she was so underrated. And she was, that was on Constellation. But she used to appear, you know, in public all the time, different concerts and all that, but just never connected to a hit record and sure should have.
3: Okay, I'll be looking forward to listening.
0: All right, thanks. Appreciate it. Yes. All right. So good deal on that. And I know probably Stan in Dearborn knows, but I'm holding him off for a moment because I know he knows the next bumper I'm going to play, and he'll be the only person who knows the next bumper I'm going to play. So we'll leave it there. But Rowan in Brownsville, welcome to WGN Radio.
4: Hi there. How you doing, Rowan?
0: Thanks for calling.
4: Yeah, been a while. My pleasure. I have some thoughts. So one question, is it in Chicago or in the U.S. nationally?
0: The 1400, that's the United States.
4: Mm-hmm. It's okay. In that case, I'm going to go with Fingers Blown Off by Fireworks.
0: Oh, my God, no. I wonder how many that is.
4: Oh, my God, it got me so excited. Wow, the tone. Mm. Okay, I also have a song request.
0: Okay.
4: I'm just sitting down to dinner with a special someone about to put on some Morgana King, and I've really been enjoying A Taste of Honey. So what have I not heard by Morgana King? It's got to be loads.
0: All right. So look for something obscure by Morgana. I'll do it.
4: Awesome.
0: Okay, thanks. Appreciate it. All right, so 888-876-5593. And George in Chicago is going to guess on our 1,400 people taking themselves to the emergency room over this, or being taken to the emergency room. Some might have not even gotten there on their own power. George, welcome back to WGN Radio. What do you think?
5: Hi, Raleigh. How are you?
0: Well, I'm here, and you're there, and that's good enough for me.
5: Let me just say one thing before I guess. I think you have the best radio show ever on radio.
0: Oh, aren't you kind?
5: I mean, it's really a great
0: show. Have you listened
5: show,
0: to a lot of radio?
5: Really
0: Thank you very much. That's nice.
5: Raleigh,
0: yes.
5: How about the skateboard?
0: No, but boy, that does produce a lot of them, that's for sure.
5: Okay, well, have a great day and
0: all right.
5: Be well.
0: Thanks for calling.
5: Bye-bye.
0: All right, so how nice. 888-876-5593. I believe that Karen in Chicago has got something on her mind as well. So, Karen, welcome back to WGN Radio. What do you think?
6: Spilling hot grease?
0: No.
6: Hot water?
0: No.
6: Plunging a sink or a toilet?
0: Oh, God, I don't even want to think about that injury. No.
6: Well, I'm thinking about somebody's back. You can throw your back out.
0: Oh,
6: I don't know. But anyhow, you go to the emergency room.
0: Uh-huh.
6: You know, one of the first things I saw, and this couldn't happen now, but when I was growing up, the big deal was getting your hand caught in a ringer.
0: Oh, God.
6: Remember
0: that's
6: the old
0: ringer yes,
6: washers?
0: Yes, I do. That's terrible. No,
6: oh,
0: it's not
6: God.
0: That.
6: We used to have to help our mother with it, and that was first thing she would say, watch out, don't get your hand caught in a ringer.
0: Exactly. Yeah, oh, that painful just thinking about it.
6: Breaking a dish or breaking something glass?
0: Nope.
6: Oh, well, I don't know.
0: Yeah.
6: Thank you for letting me try.
0: Absolutely. Always good to hear from you. Thanks.
6: Thank you.
0: All right, so another bumper stumper is coming up as Monday Night Trivia continues on WGN Radio.

0: 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Listen,
1: I'm going to see you move. WGN Radio, I'm Raleigh James. Who are they? Well, I know somebody who knows. Yeah, I guarantee you he knows it. And it's Stan in Dearborn. So, Stan, welcome back to WGN Radio.
2: Hi, Raleigh.
1: How you doing?
2: Good. How are you?
1: All right. We missed you last week.
2: Yeah, last couple of weeks I've had to get up early for early appointments the following days.
1: I'm so sorry.
2: I've been out of commission for a little while here.
1: All right. Well, welcome.
2: Okay, you heard. Let's You and I Go Steady.
1: Yes.
2: By Howard Guyton and Company. You know him better as The Pearls.
1: Yes. Absolutely.
2: From, what was it, about 1957 or so?
1: 56 on Onyx.
2: 56. Yeah. Yeah. And also in that group was one Dave Baby Cortez.
1: Yes.
2: David Clowney.
1: That's right. Okay. Onyx was a good little label.
2: Oh, yeah. Yeah. I'm trying to think of his owner's name there. Tip of my tongue.
1: Yeah. And in fact, I almost played another group that I love on Onyx, and now I can't think of it either. Oh, this is terrible.
2: Velours.
1: Yes.
2: Probably the Velours. Yeah.
1: Yes, the Velours. Yes.
2: Okay, and in front of that, right after the top of the hour, after the news at the top of the hour, was another Detroit group.
1: Yes.
2: The Teacher by the Falcons.
1: Absolutely right.
2: Okay.
1: On UA in 1960.
2: Yeah. Did anybody get the first one?
1: No, so let's talk about this.
2: Okay, well, I've got it by the Del Vikings on Bim Bamboo from 72.
1: Right.
2: But the original one that you played on The Teat, I don't have it, but I know the story of it.
1: Yeah, Charles Jackson.
2: Charles Jackson.
1: Right, and Crip Johnson's Versatiles.
2: Yeah.
1: And Petite was one of Joe Auerbach's label, you know, the guy from Phoebe. So, and that was that was that lawsuit. Mercury sued him, is what had happened, because, you know, all of the guys except one could get out of the contract, and the one who couldn't get out of the contract, of course, was Crip Johnson. But it was no problem for C.E. Quick, because he was under 18 when he signed it. So Mercury kind of squirreled them away, and then, of course, Auerbach put him on dot for some things. So here comes Charles Jackson and Crip Johnson's Versatiles doing Cold Feet. And I guess they recorded it in 57, but it didn't get released till about 59. But the one you have on Bim Bam Boom is the same song.
2: Right, yeah.
1: Yeah,
2: yeah, just re-released.
1: Right, finally, and, by the Del Vikings.
2: Yeah. I've got a lot on Lunaverse.
1: Oh, yes.
2: And
1: yes.
2: Phoebe, and I got the Gateway one.
1: Right.
2: And out of Pittsburgh. And ABC. They had a lot of different labels that they were on.
1: Oh, absolutely. And it was interesting because that Phoebe label was great. I thought When I Come Home was a killer song.
2: Oh, yeah. Yeah. Great, yeah.
1: Yeah, so good stuff. But I honestly can't name many people on Phoebe, but we might have talked about this before. The first thing Phoebe ever released, on the flip side of it, they had an announcer kind of in the middle of it putting down the song and the people, and it was hilarious. And I've never been able to find out who that announcer was.
2: Wow.
1: Yeah, I should look that up to see if you know.
3: You blew the break.
1: Oh, I blew the break completely. Hang on a minute. Don't go away. Stay where you are.
2: Okay.
1: All right. Completely. A whole minute. Jeez.

0: Man Radio. I'm Raleigh James. Yep, a white girl on Blue Cat, 1965. Who is she? 888-876-5593. All right, so we're talking with Stan in Dearborn while I completely blew the news, as usual. Apologies to all concerned. So I found the first thing that Auerbach ever released on Phoebe, and it was a Buddy Carl record, Tender Words. But on the flip side, they've got somebody, actually an announcer, kind of making fun of it throughout. And I have no idea who this person is. Now, firstly, have you ever heard the song?
1: No, I haven't.
0: Okay, let's see. I hope this is the version I'm looking for. And maybe you'll I don't know. Nobody seems to know.
2: Tender words.
3: Speak to me, Daddy-O.
2: Tender kisses.
3: Cool lips.
2: Tender sighs.
3: Tender
2: I'm dreaming of. What you've done.
3: You don't know?
2: I'll forgive you.
3: This is real true.

0: else I will give you.
1: This is the most.
0: You're the one.
1: Mabel, lock the stable.
0: I'll always love.
1: 10-1, he never makes it.
2: That's my favorite part. Mabel, lock the stable. 10-1, he never makes it. But who is it?
3: No, I've never heard that before, but the base vet could be if it's any, if the master numbers are close to anything the Del Vikings did, it could be the guy from Pontiac, Clarence Quick.
2: Yeah, I thought about that. I don't know. They claim, like I say, Buddy Carl is the guy, but they claim that Danny Hurd and the Hurdlers are on it, whoever that might be. But absolutely yeah. No one's ever gotten to, you know, who the guy is who's kind of making fun of it. So I guess we'll never know. So.
3: No.
2: All right, so we got the Pearls, we got the Falcons, we got the Versatiles or the Del Vikings, depending on what year. What else did you hear, you know?
3: The last one, Evie Sands.
2: Yeah, Evie Sands, you betcha. I can't let go.
3: I can't let go, the original.
2: Yeah.
3: And we used to play the original versions of all the British hits, you know, by, the Hollies and Manfred Mann and all those.
2: Sure.
3: And yeah, that was one of them that was on regular rotation there. I can't let go.
2: Yeah. Yeah, it was the way it was supposed to be. Well, I was thinking you might get the gal who did Only When You're Lonely.
3: Yeah, you know, I've got that on a Constellation.
2: Yep.
3: And I have to go look at that her name. But you're right, that's a good version of it.
2: Yeah.
3: And she's not a famous name.
2: Just in parts of Chicago only, and no one's going to get it. It was Holly Maxwell.
3: Holly Maxwell, yeah, that's a good version.
2: Yeah.
3: Well, that's a good version too. Yeah,
2: yeah, and she did
3: but
2: some other things too.
3: Better.
2: She was just great, and like I say, just didn't hit for whatever reason, and absolutely should have. He broke your game wide open. No one's going to get that either. But that was Frank Dell. And I always thought that was a great little record and did nothing.
3: And what was that from? I wasn't.
2: Oh, Frank Dell was 67 on Valise.
3: Yeah, I didn't catch that one.
2: Yeah,
3: I didn't know that one.
2: Okay, and you will know that.
3: Probably had that one.
2: You will know the next one. You'll probably know it from the title, but "Be Cool, My Heart."
3: Oh yeah.
2: Yeah, great song on Aladdin. So I'll be playing that. And then I got Boy Trouble coming up, which is a favorite of mine, and Los Zafiros, which I know you've played before.
3: Okay, well, I won't give them away. You can have
2: see if anybody knows. Yes, maybe we have somebody from Cuba who will remember Los Zafiros. So who knows?
3: Yeah, the winners there, yeah.
2: Yeah. All right. Well, as usual, always wonderful to hear from you.
3: Yeah, nice talking to you.
2: Okay, thanks. Okay. Appreciate it.
3: Okay.
2: All right, so yes, next one will be on Aladdin from 1956, and a fine song it is, and a full board of calls, so let me release Stan's line in case you would like to call there. Now there's one available for you, 888-876-5593. So my question, over 20 years ago, the Consumer Product Safety Commission compiled a database on injuries requiring hospital treatment. In 1 year, over 1,400 Americans went to an emergency room for injuries from this. From what? 888-876-5593. Well, if you don't know my bumper stumpers and you have no idea about my question, well, then have your own category. Sky's the limit on that. Well, I think actually, other than Seinfeld, which we're going to get to next, everybody else is stepping up to plate to guess on these injuries. Oh, great. So let's dispense with Seinfeld. Jeff and Homewood, welcome back to WGN Radio.
4: How you doing?
2: All right. How about yourself?
4: Okay. Can I take a guess at this question?
2: Absolutely take a guess at the question.
4: How about people sticking items in the toaster?
2: No. Although that could do it. I can see that happening, but no.
4: How about slipping on a banana peel?
2: Nope.
4: Okay, that's my guess.
2: Okay, what is the name of the obscure, fictional 1950s sci-fi B-movie that George Costanza claims is his all-time favorite? He mentions it while trying to prove his intellectual movie taste to a woman, and it sounds exactly like the real cheesy midnight movie title that it is.
4: I have no idea. With The Man from Outer Space.
2: No. Plan 9 from Outer Space? Nope. Too mainstream. George's favorite was The Astounding She-Monster from 1952.
4: Okay, you got me on that one.
2: All right. Hey, it's amazing. It's a good day. All right, talk to you next week.
4: Have a good day.
2: Okay, thanks. Yes, the amazing she monster. Yeah, his intellectual proclivities. Yeah, or not. All right, so now let's get back to these injuries, shall we? Let's see what we have here. Deb in Algonquin, welcome back to WGN Radio.
5: Hi, Glally. Glad to talk to you. Good evening.
2: Glad you called.
5: Yes, thank you. I hope wherever you are, you're enjoying this lovely fall weather. It's been just gorgeous here.
2: Yeah.
5: I wanted to try the trivia question.
2: Okay.
5: Is it pickleball?
2: No.
5: Nope, not playing pickleball. Nope. Okay.
2: But that's a nice guess. Thanks for trying.
5: All right. Thanks.
2: All right.
5: Bye.
2: So I could see injuries from pickleball a lot easier than this. But, you know, things happen. Jim in Chicago, welcome back to WGN Radio.
6: Hey, good evening, Rolly.
2: What do you think?
6: I think I've got five guesses. Playing horseshoes.
2: What second? Let's hear number
6: playing
2: two.
6: Playing tennis or table tennis.
2: Well, now you're on to something. Not tennis.
6: Or table tennis, no.
2: Well, it's related to that. It's a specific injury.
6: Trampoline.
2: No, you were on the right track with table tennis. Now, what could you have? What kind of injury could you get from that?
6: Hit in the eye.
2: By?
6: The ball.
2: Yes, the ping pong. All right, that's exactly right.
6: Ping pong ball, yes.
2: Yes, and in some cases it was being hit in the face by a ping pong ball. However, we also have patient lives in retirement home and ran into a wall while playing ping pong, and then jail inmate fell on concrete floor while playing ping pong. So over 1,400 people, many of whom were hospitalized. So you did it.
6: Wow, thank you. I played a lot of ping pong in high school with friends of mine, and we never had an injury, but hey, that's us.
2: Yeah, well, that's why I picked it. I thought, who the hell has an injury with ping pong? But apparently over 1,400 people in 1 year alone. So, the prizes are worthless, but eventually you'll get a certificate you like and something else you'll never want. So hold on. Don't go away.
6: Great. Thank you.
2: All right. So, that's it. So we need another question is what happened. Our first question got blown away. That's good. All right, so another question. You know, we had talked about a study of dishonest professions undertaken at the University of Connecticut 50 years ago, and we discovered that car salesmen came in last, as we would expect. Well, more recently, a Gallup poll covered the same topic, yes, this century, and once again, car salesmen came in last. But lawyers were fairly close. Only four professional positions separate the two. Now, HMO management comes in just behind or ahead of car salesman chicanery, depending on how you like to look at it. But name one of the other three. Yeah, below lawyers and above car salesmen. What are they? One of the other three is considered to be the most dishonest profession. Yeah, so there you have it. I'm curious. You got all sorts of chances to get that right. 888-876-5593. 888-ROLLYE. All right, now that bumper stumper from Aladdin Records is coming up next on WGN Radio.
7: 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Still love her too, don't you?

0: WGN Radio. I'm Raleigh James. Okay, who other than Stan remembers that? And yes, it was 1956 on Aladdin. Be cool, my heart. Yeah, Fatso who? Yeah, he keeps giving his first name, but who are they? All right, so 888-876-5593. Got another at the top of the hour coming up. One of my favorites, and a little newer too. Well, most anything would be actually. All right, so we've got my new question, brand new question here. Since we now know it's over 1,400 Americans went to the hospital over ping pong injuries. Well, previously we talked about the study of dishonest professions undertaken, and this was over 50 years ago at the University of Connecticut, and car salesmen came in last. Well, recently a Gallup poll did the same thing, and car salesmen still came in last. And actually, lawyers were fairly close. Only four professions separated lawyers and car salesmen. Right behind or ahead of car salesmen, depending on how you look at this question, was HMO management. So, between HMO management and lawyers are three positions, yes, professional positions, that are considered by Americans who were polled to be the most dishonest. Okay, what are the three? Name any one of them, you're a winner. All right, again, you're doing it for the fun of it. The prizes are worthless. So with that in mind, Karen called back from Chicago. So, all right, Karen, what do you think?
1: Life insurance.
0: You know, I'm going to give you that because insurance sales is absolutely one of them. Very good. Excellent.
1: Thank you.
0: So now we're down to two. Life insurance. I love it. All right. Hang on. Don't go away. Yes.
1: Thank you.
0: So the how about that? All right. We'll put her on hold and see what you think. Life insurance. Yeah, I can see that. So Cindy in Chicago is going to take a guess at one of them. Let's see. We only have two left now here. So, Cindy, what do you think?
2: I think you had this question.
0: Well, that's what
2: before.
0: I'm saying. We had it from the University of Connecticut 50 years ago. This is recent from the Gallup poll, and so...
2: The accounting profession.
0: Nope.
2: Auditor.
0: Nope.
2: Stockbroker?
0: Yes, stockbroking is one of them. Good.
2: Finance.
0: No, well, you got it. You got stockbroking. Good enough. Hang on. You're a winner. You're absolutely right. All right. That means there's only one left. Wow, this one's going fast. I didn't really expect that. So now we've discovered that in the world's most dishonest profession or America's most dishonest professions, on the Gallup poll, people answered, and car salesmen were dead last, HMO management right behind them, insurance sales behind that. Then another one that we're looking for, then stockbroking, and then lawyers. So lawyers, stockbroking, the profession in question, insurance sales, HMO management, and car salesman. So what else is in this dirty half dozen here? Yeah, considered to be the absolute most dishonest profession these days in America. So not from 50 years ago, from right about now. Well, recently anyway. So Gallup poll. So yes, very dishonest profession. What would that be? All right, so 888-876-5593. After the news, we're going to do charts with Ralph and Rockford. That'll be some fun. But it's been a while. I think it is time actually to do some 2020 news. Yes, Kevin and Steve put this together, and it's always a lot of fun. There's stories that you hear on the news, just not written quite like this.
3: Public offender plus sledge scammer and Waffle House wackos. I'm Grant Marshall. 2020 news, real stories, real fun. Law and Order, If I Had a Hammer. A brand new public defender in Houston, Texas, now has her own legal aid lawyer as a result of an alleged Alley Cat McBeal moment. Seems legally bond broke into where her ex was staying, according to cops, who say she grabbed a hammer on her way in through the garage, allegedly nailing the fella a few times. The good bite also chomped on his hand too, cops claim. Tough as nails attorney has the right to remain strident. Police fraud, the fake Ed Gunn. Albuquerque, New Mexico PD pulled over a pair of putzes purportedly posing as the Popo. Their ridiculous radar love ride featured flashing lights, a siren, and a PA system, according to legit lawmen, who say the fake fuzz had a black ski mask, some ammo, and a sawed-off shotgun. The wannabe worm at the wheel's a convicted felon, his sidekick's a juvenile, super stupers. Beef stick blitz. Three allegedly liquored-up Florida fellows turned a Seminole Waffle House into a pre-dawn protein war, pounding windows and pelting the place with beef sticks at 4:30 in the morning. Cops found the trio parked outside a local laundromat, some reportedly wearing only underwear. Each got disorderly conduct charges and a $150 bond. Nothing says breakfast like briefs, beef, and bad decisions. And that's what's happening. I'm Grant Marshall, 2020 News.
0: So there you have it. So thanks to Kevin and Steve for a great take on the news. You'll hear the actual news coming up. But I think we're going to get one more guest before we go to it. And that would be Donna in Oaklawn. So, Donna, what do you think?
4: I think it's politicians.
0: It's not. I love it, though. Maybe they don't consider that a profession.
4: You're an amusing woman. Thank you.
0: All right, thanks for calling. Appreciate it. Yeah, I would think politicians might even best the car salesman, but no, maybe that's not considered a profession. Of course, it hopefully isn't a long-term profession for most of them, but regardless. So, yeah, we'll pick it up after the news. So lawyers, then stockbrokers, then this profession, then insurance sales, HMO management, and car salesmen. So who is in that dirty half dozen that we haven't mentioned? All that and more in the final hour of Monday Night Trivia coming up in moments right here on WGN Radio.

WGN Radio. I'm Raleigh James. Who are they? Yeah, 1965 on Garpax. Yes, Gary Paxton produced them. They were three Hispanic sisters from Bakersfield, the Hernandez sisters, Frances Ray.

0: by insurance sales, HMO management, and car salesmen. So who's the other member of the unlucky six? Yeah, the chicanerous six. 888-876-5593. Now, Stephanie in Madison knows a bumper, so what do you know, Stephanie?
1: I think it's the Revlons.
0: It is, yes, R-E-V-L-O-N-S, not to be confused with the Revlons, no dash, on, Revenge, I forget the, Reprise, yes. So, yes, it is,
1: yep.
0: The Revlons, Three Girls from Bakersfield. I thought it was a great little record.
1: Oh, I love that record. I absolutely love that song, and I would go nuts when I hear it played on the radio.
0: Yeah.
1: It didn't get really far. I don't think, but
0: no.
1: Oh, it's a great song.
0: Yeah, it got nowhere for the most part, but
1: yeah.
0: it was a cute little record.
1: It was. And I don't know if I can ask either do a 5x5 or
0: sure.
1: If I could do a, kind of what Ruth did, but 1950. I don't know how many I would get right, but. So I don't know what would be easier for you to do or which one.
0: I can do either, but when we're talking about 1950, I've got all the charts in front of me, so you just have to pick your week.
1: Hey, let's do 1950.
0: Okay, what week?
1: Well, I was born at end of January 1950.
0: All right.
1: I don't know if you pick a time or you know.
0: Well, let's do the end of January then, January 28th, 1950. Probably songs you were hearing in the womb. Okay.
1: Yes.
0: All right. Number one was "I Can Dream, Can't I?"
1: Oh, brother. I don't know.
0: The Andrews Sisters.
1: Okay.
0: Yeah, these are hard. I'll tell you, when you pick 1950, you know, by 1952, there's a lot of stuff you do hear very often. Although number four is Mule Train. You'll remember that.
1: That's Frankie Lane.
0: Yes, absolutely. Yep. Number two is Dear Hearts and Gentle People.
1: Oh, God. That one, I think it's Dinah Shore.
0: It's Bing Crosby.
1: Oh, shoot.
0: And number three is There's No Tomorrow.
1: Wow.
0: Yeah, see, that's what I mean. It's tough. Although, it's tough. Number seven was Dreamer's Holiday, which is one of my favorite songs when it's by somebody else, but this one is by Perry Como.
1: Yuck. Yeah. My mom loved Perry Como. Me, not so much. Not so much.
0: But yeah, the Buddy Clark version, I thought, was a great little record. The guy who did Linda. So, yeah, I thought that was pretty good.
1: And I
0: good.
1: Love the opening to Linda, to Buddy Clark's Linda.
0: Oh, yeah, and it's him. And I love that, too, because it shows you how much New York accents have changed.
1: Oh, yeah. Yep. Exactly. You know?
0: And so that's always when I see, sometimes I'll see a movie from the 40s or whatever, I'm like, how did New York accent get from that to where it is now?
1: Oh, I know. Yep, but they do change.
0: Big time.
1: People talk that. Yeah, they have.
0: Mm.
1: What was the answer to your last trivia question? Somebody must have gotten it.
0: Oh, ping pong.
1: Oh, you're kidding.
0: Nope.
1: Oh, no.
0: Over 1,400 injuries, going to an emergency room, many with hospital admittances for playing ping pong.
1: Oh, I can't believe that. I love it. I love it. Love it. Love
0: well,
1: it.
0: And I listed some of the reasons. Patient lives in retirement home and ran into a wall while playing, or jail inmate fell on concrete floor while playing. So, yeah, ping pong injuries.
1: Yeah, can get pretty pretty intense, pretty physical. So, brings out clumsiness in people, perhaps. I don't know.
0: I don't know.
1: Oh, hey. Yeah. Oh, Raleigh, it's good to talk to you. And I want I listen to you a lot of nights, and I'm going to call in, and then people start, like, you know, lining up, and I'm like, well, you know. But I just think I should just pick the phone up. And,
0: yes, absolutely.
1: And
0: it's always good to hear from you, truly. And you might not have known 1950, but you knew the Revlon, so we'll confirm that address, and eventually something will show up in the mail. Don't go away. All right, so maybe quite a while, but something will show. Yeah, every time I don't know what it is. And John and I were talking, and I said, you know, I guess people in business can always expect things out of the norm to happen. And so, you know, I've had for the past month all sorts of arcane computer issues. Well, when you're running, you know, three dozen at the same time.

0: it's going to happen. All right, so that's one thing. And then I've had some equipment failures. You'll love this. You know, spent a fortune having all the electrical redone, and the main transmitter on the AM went out, and so I went to the aux, and as I'm rising beyond 500 watts to get to 1,000 on the Gates 1, the walls are starting to rattle. This is a very big concern. I immediately called somebody who knew more about electric insulation than I do, and I said, the walls are rattling. Do you think they used wire that was too small? Yeah, exactly what they probably did. Don't do it. So backed it off to 500 watts and left it there. But so then I come back to the studio, and in the hallway, the ceiling has collapsed. Why did the ceiling collapse? Because there was a leak in the roof near the air conditioner. And so it's just one thing after another. And as I say, I guess that's the way it is with everybody. But, you know, so when I look at the list of I got to get the mailings out, somehow it keeps falling farther down on the to-do list. And I hope you are still alive when something arrives, but you're doing it for the fun of it. Just keep that in mind. Okay, so now with that, Johnny in Durham wants to take a guess. All right, Johnny, welcome back to WGN Radio.
1: Oh, hey, yeah. I'm going to guess timeshare salesman.
0: Oh, I love that. That's not right, but man, it sure should have been. Boy, in fact, that should be below car salesman.
1: Yeah.
0: I'm with you. Yeah. Roast these people by the steak. Yeah, I'm with you.
1: I don't understand how that's legal. You know, you keep hearing about it, and you think like the attorney generals would say, hey, you know.
0: Yeah, well, I really don't understand why people keep buying them. You know,
1: right.
0: Legal or not, why? By now, everybody's heard the horror stories. Wouldn't that be enough?
1: You would think. But it's like those crime shows. I have a friend that watches them, and I watched a few of them, and it's like these are normally intelligent people, but they decide to kill their significant other, you know, like 6 months after they take out an insurance policy.
0: Right, or 6 weeks.
1: You can expect nothing to happen, you know. I don't know.
0: Yeah, when I'm driving between studios, because it's like a two-hour drive, I'll listen to Dateline on XM Sirius, and they're all murders all the time. And you say to yourself, my line is always, what were they thinking? You know, just I can't imagine. But I also can't imagine, you know, I guess I'd never make it as a psychologist, because I can't imagine what would drive someone to do it.
1: That's a whole other thing, isn't it? I can't watch too many of them because they just make me overwhelmingly sad.
0: Yeah.
1: After I watch.
0: Well, I watch enough and I find them to be funny because it's just so out there that I can't even, you know, get around it in any emotion other than to laugh.
1: You have to laugh, and then the other thing is, it's gotten to the point where, you know, the police get a welfare check and somebody's not there and the husband doesn't know where the missing wife is.
0: Right.
1: So all they got to do is go to Home Depot or Walmart and pull the cameras and find out when he bought the shovel and
0: right.
1: the other stuff.
0: Exactly.
1: It's terrible. But the music is nice tonight. I didn't know who the girl group was. The only one I could think of from maybe that era was the Mermaids.
0: So now you know the Revlons.
1: I've heard of the Revlons. I didn't know they were from out west, but it makes sense.
0: Well, and there's two different Revlons. Like I said, there was the Revlons on Reprise, who were also a 60s girl group, not the same Revlons.
1: Okay. Well, I guess I got to go, but I have a musical request.
0: Oh, yeah?
1: I always forget the name of the guy that did it. I think he's been gone a long time. There was a great song called Goody Goody.
0: Frankie Lyman.
1: That's it, in the Teenagers.
0: Right,
1: that's
0: exactly.
1: Right.
0: And, of course, that's one of those pop standards that goes way, way back to, like, the 30s that George Goldner had them do, and it was a hit.
1: Yeah, it's an old song, but the version by Lyman is kind of jumps. So I like it, you know.
0: You'll
1: it's
0: hear
1: the
0: it.
1: Thing I could come up with. Yes, okay.
0: Okay, thanks.
1: Thank you.
0: Appreciate it. Okay, bye. All right, so absolutely, don't to twist my arm to play Frankie Lyman, you know, or his brother Lewis, or the Kodaks, because I'll tell you, Pearl McKinnon sounded exactly like Frankie Lyman, just amazing. Carl in Chicago is going to take a guess. Welcome back to WGN Radio.
2: Hi, can you hear me?
0: Loud and clear.
2: Yeah, your phone was a little scratchy when I'm on hold, but you're okay now. 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Home warranty insurance sales.
0: Oh, I like that too, but no. 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
2: Or automobile warranty.
0: No.
2: Sales.
0: Yeah, boy.
2: If you have up to 200,000 miles on your car.
0: Yeah, right, exactly. If it's able to run down the street, yeah, no, that's not it either.
2: Well, get this, Raleigh. A commercial on TV selling home warranties. I'm listening to it the other night. And they're saying, yeah, we warranty everything. We warranty your air conditioner, your refrigerator, your toaster, your microwave. And I'm going like, what? And they're going on and on and on and on. And I thought to myself, this can't be real. So I go on the internet,
0: yeah,
2: and check the company name, mm-hmm, that's currently, that's the actual name that's on TV. They have a $12 million lawsuit that's going on in the middle of their advertising campaign on TV. So I call the number and I give them a fake address and I say, yeah, I need some warranty insurance. And the guy goes, good. He goes, give me your address. And I give him my address and everything. And I go, yeah, I really need that warranty insurance. We just bought this house. Yeah, we do. And I say, do you also warranty the plumbing too? Oh yeah. We'll warranty your plumbing too. And I said, well, how much is it? He goes, well, it's $49 a month.
0: Okay.
2: Raleigh, $49 a month for every electrical device in your house, everything.
0: Here's the question. And what's the deductible per occurrence?
2: I know. And then I asked him the magic question. I said, by the way, did you get that lawsuit settled that was going on? He goes, what lawsuit? I said, that the $12 million lawsuit that was going on, how's that going? He goes, oh, we settled that a long time ago. I said, no, you didn't. It's going on right now. He goes, no, we settled that a long time ago. I said, no, I just checked. You're in the middle of doing it right now. And he goes, did you call just to complain about our company? And I said, no. I said, I just wonder why they're doing it to us. I said, to us, like I'm with them, you know.
0: You're right.
2: And I thought to myself, unbelievable that people are believing that all this stuff is going to get covered for $49 a month.
0: Well, like I say, most of them don't ask what the deductible is.
2: Yep. Yeah, and yeah, you got to read the fine print.
0: Exactly.
2: Which people never do, you know.
0: Exactly.
2: So and it was really comical. But I'll be interested to see what the last one's going to be.
0: Yeah.
2: But you're having a good show as usual, and you take care. I'll talk to you.
0: Thanks for calling. Appreciate it. All right. So, in our phone call, actually, in a roundabout way, came out the answer. I hesitate saying that because it usually will take you down the path of ruin, but I would say that somewhere buried in that phone call is the answer. Cindy in Chicago, welcome back to WGN Radio.
3: Well, I guess maybe I'm off base then. I was going to say the pharmaceutical industry.
0: Nope.
3: The jewelry industry.
0: Nope.
3: What else? I had other... I can't remember. I'm having memory problems. Financial planning?
0: Nope. That would kind of go with stockbroking. Nope.
3: Okay. I can't. You know, but then I wanted to tell you, the people on the second floor are moving out.
0: Uh-huh.
3: They drove everyone crazy in the condo. And we had the person on the first floor above, below.
0: All of your calls produce the strangest noises, Cindy. It's
3: my phone is telling me it's completely charged. That's what that was.
0: Oh, I see.
3: Okay, but the people above them flooded them with their air conditioning and their ceilings. I mean, this is...
0: Well, sounds like somebody's insurance is going to subrogate a claim. Well, I'll tell you what. So the people on the second floor are going to be gone. I can't wait to hear who you get next.
3: Yeah, I told the woman on the first floor I've had so many horrible neighbors. The people on the corner tore...
0: Now, as you know, this is Monday Night Trivia, so we need to save this for another night.
3: Oh, okay. But you know, the people that are moving in could be even worse.
0: I can't wait to hear about every one of them. Thanks. Appreciate it. All right. So, yes, don't wish too hard. 888-876-5593 would be 8888 Raleigh. And that takes us to Ralph in Rockford. Ralph, how are you?
4: Well, thank you very much. I'm very proud, and I have a question for you, too.
0: Uh-huh.
4: Yeah, my chest is swollen as if it wants to burst for pride because of what I'm wearing tonight.
0: Oh, you're wearing your WGN T-shirt.
4: Yeah, I got it today.
0: Oh, good, good. What color?
4: Yeah, that was wonderful. I'm wearing it proudly now, and I want to wear it every time I go for charts, so it would bring me luck.
0: Oh, all right. So what color did you get?
4: Oh, I got a beautiful blue.
0: Very nice.
4: Color, and yeah, it's in color, and then it has a very big logo of
0: yes.
4: WGN, and that's right on my chest. That's why it wants to burst for pride.
0: Excellent. Well, enjoy it.
4: Yeah, well, thank you. I will. As I said, whenever I call in again for charts, I will always be wearing it.
0: Oh, all right. Well, very, very good. Well, tonight, tonight I'm wearing a WPGC Good Guys. But hang on. I did that already, I thought. Oh, John said I didn't do it. Hang on. I got to do this now. Don't go away. Stay where you are. And we'll pick it up right after this on WGN Radio. Really?

0: I'm Raleigh James. So who is that? Yeah, recorded in Havana. Yeah, at Pan Art, although after the revolution, the government took it over and changed the name. But there's a beautiful studio. In any event, yes, obviously a Cuban group. So who are they? 888-876-5593. 1962 on Egram. Egram, of course, was the name that Pan Art became, and also the label. Yeah, talk about nationalization. But who are they? In spite of it, it was a great record. All right, so Ralph in Rockford is back. Sorry about that, Ralph.
1: Well, that's all right. That's a part of the business, you know.
0: Exactly, yes. Paying the bills is 100%.
1: Yeah, well, of course. And I have some more good news. 2 weeks ago, I won another T-shirt, and I had the honor of talking to David Jennings as a pirate.
0: Oh, very nice.
1: Yeah, yeah. I'm a big fan of David Jennings. I think he's just, in everything he does, he's fantastic.
0: Great voice, no doubt about it.
1: Yeah, he has I can tell he must have a wonderful sense of humor, which I love too.
0: All right. So okay. are we ready to count him down from the first week of October 1966?
1: Yes, I am somewhat ready, but before we do this, I just want to say something here about the Blackhawks, because a few months ago, the WGN had announced that the Blackhawks would be playing in Düsseldorf, Germany, 2 games in December.
0: Uh-huh, okay.
1: And of course, I was elated about this, and now I found a few weeks later there was an article in one of the state line newspapers that Germany, Düsseldorf, wasn't quite agreeable with this, and I have to contradict this, because Düsseldorf has always been very more than welcome, you know, for anything that came from America, of course, Americans. And coincidentally, Düsseldorf is my German hometown, just as Rockford and Chicago are my American hometown.
0: So are the Blackhawks going or not?
1: Well, that's, you know, they were questioning this, but if they don't go, it is not the fault of Düsseldorf or people from Düsseldorf, because as far as I know it, Düsseldorf is even the sister town of Chicago, and they used to go. Yeah, in Germany it's called Karneval. That is like a Tuesday.
0: It says that they're going.
1: Yeah, yeah. Well, that's what I thought. That's why I'm disputing what this article.
0: Right,
1: it also
0: says it's part of the NHL Global Series, so they'll be playing the Ottawa Senators on December 18th and on December 20th. So they're going.
1: That's Friday and a Monday.
0: Uh huh.
1: Friday and Sunday.
0: Right, so yeah, I don't think there's a doubt. They're going.
1: Yeah, I know there's no doubt. I just wanted to question that article in that paper there, because that's not right what they wrote.
0: Well,
1: you know, the Blackhawks were not welcome in Düsseldorf. That's what it sounded like.
0: Well, and that's a bad article, because of course everything online shows that Düsseldorf is very pleased to have them.
1: Yeah, I know. That's what I'm trying.
0: What can I tell you?
1: Yeah, well, thank you. I mean, I just wanted to hear your opinion.
0: And, well, as you know, when we're talking about Canadian hockey, the Edmonton Oilers forward is one of the most decorated German athletes in the NHL. And that's Leon, I don't remember his last name, but Leon something. And sorry about that, Leon. But he also recently captained Team Germany in an Olympic tournament. And so he's a big deal in Edmonton.
1: Yeah, and, you know, the Americans are always more than welcome, especially in Düsseldorf, because, you know, Düsseldorf is very open-minded.
0: Yeah, so I don't get it. And
1: I don't either, but I just wanted to bring it to your attention.
0: Well, there you go. See, I'm glad I don't read newspapers. So, and the Senators' leading point and goal scorer is also a German native.
1: Yeah, yeah. Well, the Germans are bigger in ice hockey than one would think, especially in Düsseldorf. It's been there for ages. they call it Düsseldorfer EG, which means Eisgesellschaft, which means ice society, society for the ice. Okay, so that takes it very seriously. I just wanted to clear up that never Americans are never unwelcome anywhere in Germany.
0: Well, of course, last March was Hockey Day, and it was an entire weekend celebration. So, yes.
1: Okay. Yeah, okay. Well, wonderful. Well, I'm a big hockey fan myself.
0: Yeah, the NHL now has a European office. They opened it in Zurich last year. And
1: that's Switzerland.
0: Yes, of course. And so they're in Europe now, not too far away. And that will be the deal. All right.
1: Yeah.
0: All right, so now we will get to October 1st, 1966, in the good old USA. You ready?
1: Yeah, yes, I am.
0: Okay, Cherish. Number one, Cherish.
1: Oh, that was Cherish is the word I used to describe. That must be the association.
0: Yes, number two, You Can't Hurry Love.
1: Oh, You Can't Hurry Love, that must be the Supremes.
0: Yes, number three, Beauty's Only Skin Deep.
1: Oh, boy, that could be the Temptation.
0: Yes. Number four, well, here's a German connection, Black is Black.
1: That is Black is Black. Yes. I think it's more a Spanish connection because I think this group was from Spain, that was Los Bravos.
0: Well, yes, but Los Bravos was headed by a German guy.
1: Oh, yeah, yeah, they were managed by a German guy.
0: Well, singing by, too. The lead singer was a German guy.
1: I think his name was Kennedy.
0: Mike Kennedy was the stage name, but that wasn't. He was from Berlin. He was Michael Walker Kogel.
1: Okay, well, I met him once in Mallorca, and he was looking for work there.
0: Yep, so he was Kogel, Kogel, right from Berlin, born in 1944.
1: I remember because a friend of mine had a big piano bar. He was a piano player from Austria, and he said that this Kennedy, or what Kogel his name, he came by him and wanted a job, but he couldn't give him a job because he plays the piano himself.
0: Well, yeah, yes, indeed. So, yeah, he was around for a long time. Absolutely.
1: Yeah.
0: Okay,
1: yeah.
0: So we'll move on from Los Bravos to number five, Bus Stop.
1: Oh, that was a Hollies.
0: Yes, 96 Tears, number six.
1: Oh, that was a so-called garage sound. I think it was Question Mark and the Mysterious.
0: Yeah, the Question Mark is, how the hell was that a hit? Number seven, Reach Out, I'll Be There.
1: Oh, that was Levi Stubbs and three stops going for four stops.
0: Yep.
1: Four stops.
0: Number eight, Yellow Submarine.
1: Oh, that was the Beatles again.
0: Yes, number nine, Sunshine Superman.
1: Oh, I saw that guy live in Eindhoven, Holland. That was Donovan.
0: Yes, absolutely. And number 10, Cherry Cherry.
1: Oh, that's your favorite singer, Neil Diamond.
0: Yep. So you did it. You aced the top 10. Excellent.
1: Well, thank you very much. I think it was the work of the T-shirt.
0: Oh, good. Good. Enjoy it.
1: Thank you. Well, I think John Leindecker wore it before me.
0: Oh, very good. All right. So they're sending out used T-shirts? Damn. All right.
1: No.
0: All right. Well, why not?
1: This was because of... Now I know more about music than before.
0: Okay. Well, we'll talk to you soon. Thanks.
1: Well, thank you very much. Have a nice evening.
0: Okay, All right. So 888-876-5593. We have a first-time caller, and we always defer to them. So KC is in Chicago. KC, welcome to WGN Radio.
2: Hello there.
0: Thanks for calling.
2: It's good to talk to you. You're welcome.
0: So what do you think?
2: I'm just listening, and I feel like I'm playing Jeopardy because I don't know the question, but I'm listening to all these answers, and then you just said with the previous caller when he was talking about insurance on home warranty and car insurance, he was mentioning appliances, and you said the answer is in that, what you were talking about. So no, I'm saying appliance insurance.
0: No appliances. No insurance, actually. It's not insurance. And what it is, the
2: warranty.
0: No warranty. The question is, a Gallup poll recently covered the same topic that the University of Connecticut did 50 years ago, and a car salesman come in dead last. But looking at the bottom six, it's lawyers, then stockbrokers, then the category we're looking for.
2: Real estate brokers.
0: Nope, not really. That's good. And then insurance sales, HMO sales, and car salesmen. So there you go. What is it?
2: Bus drivers.
0: No. I don't think we really denigrate them.
2: Yeah, I can't come up with it. I don't know.
0: Well, if you think about it, call me again and don't wait too long.
2: I will. It's good to have somebody on the radio at this time of the night where I'm from and for entertainment. So
0: well, it's great to have you. Thanks for calling. Okay, bye.
2: About.
0: All right. So, yeah, how nice. And, Monday through Friday. Live show is Monday through Thursday. And Friday is a replay of Monday. Now, we're preempted for sports when it happens, which isn't very often, although last week there was a lot of it. Tomorrow will be a half hour late. So instead of starting at 10, we'll start at 10:30, thanks to the Blackhawks playing somewhere. And then Wednesday and Thursday are full shows starting at 10. Now, what do we have? Let's see here. Are we going to do more chart? We're going to do lyrics. Sure. Dave on the North Side, welcome back to WGN Radio. So, 1980 lyrics, right?
3: Yeah.
0: Okay, I picked a number one song. All right. Well, I talk about it, talk about it, talk about it, talk about it, talk about it, talk about it, talk about moving. Gotta move on, gotta move on, gotta move on.
3: Yeah, sounds familiar.
0: Gotta make a move to a town that's right for me. Town to keep me moving, keep me grooving with some energy. Well, I talk about it, talk about it, talk about it, talk about it, talk about it, talk about it, talk about moving.
3: I can hear it in my head, but I can't say the name of it.
0: No, you're going to really be upset. Won't you take me to Funky Town? Yep.
3: Yeah.
0: Funky Town by Lip Sync. All right. Yeah. Well, thanks for playing.
3: That's right.
0: You did. Okay, bye. All right, so yes, indeed. Funky Town. All right, so number one, right? 888-876-5593. We're going to do some World War II with James on the South Side. That'll be fun. Naoto in Japan, we're going to do some MBTI, of course. And there still is room for you. We've got a few minutes left. And yes, one more bumper stumper. All right, I think I've already picked it out. Coming up on WGN Radio.

0: inside.
1: WGN Radio. I'm Raleigh James. Okay, this is Who Are They? Yeah, beach music at its finest.
0: Everything.
1: Night, 2006, actually, on repeat. Yeah, it was a sampler, a CD sampler, I Could Dance All Night, and this was on it. So Who Are They? All right, so 888-876-5593. That takes us to Naoto from Japan. So welcome back to WGN. How are you, Naoto?
2: Yeah, I'm doing quite well, and I was preparing food for next 1 or 2 days.
1: Oh, good. What are we having?
2: Yeah, I'm just cooking some chicken.
1: Yeah. Good.
2: And some pasta and,
1: nice.
2: These kind of basic stuff.
1: Yeah, sounds good. All right. So we always talk about Myers-Briggs. And, it's interesting. I didn't realize how big it is in Japan. But what's interesting to me is globally, there is one Myers-Briggs type that's very uncommon. However, according to online data, it's the number one group in Japan. So what's the type?
2: Oh, I think it would be INFP.
1: Absolutely right. Yes, it only makes up 4% of the world's population, but it's number one online in Japan.
2: Yeah, I was surprised too, Some people say like INFP is most most existing type.
1: All right.
2: In Japan.
1: All right. Great.
2: Yeah.
1: All right, well, hang on. Don't go away. So, excellent. Just excellent. All right, so that's absolutely it. Now, I was proud of myself for coming up with a Japanese connection there, and I'll try again next week. James on the South Side. Welcome back to WGN Radio.
3: How are you?
1: All right, how about yourself?
3: Thank you for taking my call.
1: Always, always.
3: Oh,
1: how are you feeling?
3: I'm hanging in.
1: Good.
3: Oh, my.
1: All right. There was only one major battle of World War II that was fought on American soil. What was the battle?
3: Okay, I'm going to say, the only one that was fought on American soil, I'm going to say, is up in the Aleutian Islands?
1: Yeah. And what's the what is it?
3: The battle
1: good enough. It's the Battle of Attu. You're absolutely right. All right, good deal. Excellent.
3: Okay.
1: Hold on, James. Don't go away. Yeah, you did yourself proud there. So that was that. Only one major. Yeah, so it's sort of a trick question because, of course, Alaska wasn't yet a state, but it was Alaska. It was American soil, and it was the Battle of Attu in the Aleutian Islands. Now, let's review. We'll have our dishonest profession question as our straggler for next week, and then if you don't get it, well, I'll just reveal it. So let's see what we can do about the bumpers, what we play. So we mentioned the first one, Cold Feet, 1959, on Petite, was released as the Versatiles, but it really was the Del Vikings, and due to a fight, they couldn't use that name, but it was later released as the Del Vikings. So Frank Dell did He Broke Your Game Wide Open, 1967, on Valise. Was Holly Maxwell, Only When You're Lonely, 1965 on Constellation. The Falcons did The Teacher, 1960 on UA. Was The Pearls, Let's You and I Go Steady, 1956 on Onyx, a wonderful little label. Evie Sands, I Can't Let Go, 1965 on Blue Cat. It was Fatso Theus and The Flares doing Be Cool My Heart, 1956 on Aladdin. The Revlons did Boy Trouble, 1962 on Garpax. Los Zafiros did, I can't even pronounce it. In 1962 on Egram. Dichoso Mar. There you go. Dichoso Mar. Yeah, Mar means the sea. It's like happy sea or something like that. And it was Second Nature doing Just Another Day in the Breeze. So that's what we had. 10 bumper stumpers, and that was the deal. And our previous question about the Consumer Product Safety Commission compiling a database of injuries requiring hospitalization. And 1 year, over 1,400 Americans went to the emergency room for ping pong injuries. Yes, I kid you not. And some were, in fact, hospitalized. So on that note, we thank Adam for keeping us on the air and John for screening your calls. But above all, I thank you for calling. That's what makes the show a pleasure to do, and couldn't do trivia without you, that's for sure. So tomorrow night, a half-hour delay after the game. Otherwise, we will be there. Hope you will, too. Until then, that's a wrap. I'm Raleigh James. It's WGN Radio.
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0: WGN Radio. I'm Raleigh James. 3 hours to spend together. Monday night trivia, and we have no stragglers, so I've got a new question. And you're already lining up for your topics, and that's great. You can pick any category you want. We'll also have 11 bumper stumpers you haven't heard before, or maybe you have. Now, as for our question, over 20 years ago, the Consumer Product Safety Commission compiled a database on injuries requiring hospital treatment. Over 1,400 Americans went to an emergency room in 1 year for injuries from this, and many of them required hospitalization. Injuries from what? 888-876-5593. 8888-RALEIGH. So there, I've thrown down the gauntlet. Now it's up to you. And so we'll start it off with, let's see, I believe, it's somewhat of a tradition, so why not keep it there? Billy Bob and Bourbon A. All right, Billy Bob.
1: Hey, 117-time caller.
0: And so there you are.
1: I'd like to start out with a guess at your bumper, your trivia question. I'd say people got their big toe stuck in the bathtub when they was taking a bath.
0: Oh, God, that's not it, but I'm sure there were more than one of that, too.
1: Oh, then I'd like a request, too, if you get a chance.
0: And you would. All right, well, of course, it's not for tonight, but what do you want?
1: I want by the Beatles, Tell Me What You See.
0: Tell Me What You See? Tell Me Why? What You See.
1: It's on with everything, little thing you should say was on there, and the one by... They did a remake of Buddy Holly on that album.
0: That's nice, but yeah. I got to have somewhat of a title that I can at least research.
1: Exactly what it is. Tell Me What You See.
0: Okay, I'll look for it. I don't know that I've ever heard of it. All right. We'll find it. If it exists, we'll get it for you. All right, so now, what are we doing? What are we doing?
1: Five by five.
0: Let me find that list. Thanks to the wonderful Laura and Lisa on this, and hopefully they are both doing well. What was the infamous pseudonym of William Bonney?
1: Oh, Billy the Kid.
0: Yes. What country singer is known as the Okie from Muskogee?
1: Merle Haggard.
0: Yes. What is the largest province in Canada?
1: Oh, boy, you got me there.
0: And we're looking for land area, obviously, not population.
1: Yeah. I will elect to pass.
0: Okay, it's Quebec, but that's all right. You can get two more right, and you're still in the game. What is a perfect score in gymnastics?
1: Oh, that's 10.
0: Yes. And what do you call an infant whale?
1: Okay.
0: Yes, absolutely right. All right, 4 out of 5, you're a winner. Don't go away. All right, absolutely
1: Thank
0: right.
1: You.
0: Well done. Yes, so 888-876-5593. Monday Night Trivia is clearly underway. And as we say goodbye to Billy Bob, one line becomes available to you. All right, now this is interesting. Ruth is going to do charts from 1948. All right, Ruth, welcome to WGN Radio. Now.
2: Hi, Raleigh. I really wanted to do lyrics, and I didn't get what I wanted to do, trivia for Irish American Newspaper, but so I just did musicals. Also, I want to ask for a request of a song. And
0: all right, what's the request?
2: Anything Mills Brothers.
0: Okay.
2: Whatever you would like to play, something Mills Brothers.
0: Oh, sure. No, I can do that. Let me write this down, get your name by it, so we'll know. That's one I will fulfill. All right, so what I decided to do with you is, rather than give you any week in 1948, to be kind, I'm going to give you the top 10 records of all of 1958, so you should be able to do them.
2: Oh, no, 48.
0: I mean 48. I'm sorry, 1948. I mean 48. All right, so these were the top 10 records of 1948. You ready?
2: Yeah, and one thing, Mark from Aurora, who does he have for a caregiver?
0: I have no idea.
2: I'd like to find that out.
0: I have no idea.
2: He said he mentioned he had one. And also Katie from Protective Services. I haven't heard from her as I did the last time they took my caregiver away from me.
0: Uh-huh.
2: Department of Aging and Katie from...
0: You just can't Illinois. Help yourself. On Monday Night Trivia, we don't discuss that stuff. All right.
2: Okay.
0: Number one, 12th Street Rag. It's the number one record of the year in 1948.
2: Yeah. somebody from New Orleans.
0: He's actually not from New Orleans.
2: Chicago?
0: He's not from Chicago either.
2: 12th Street Rag. Nope, I'm not going to get this. I can see this now.
0: Pee Wee Hunt. Okay.
2: Oh.
0: Number.
2: Never heard of him.
0: Well, he was huge, and it was the biggest song of the year. Number two, Mañana.
2: Wow, that's interesting, too. Nope, don't know that one.
0: Peggy Lee. Number three, Now is the Hour.
2: Nope, don't know that one.
0: That's Bing Crosby. I'll give you number four. If you don't get that, you're out of the game because you'd not statistically not be able to get him. Number four, A Tree in the Meadow.
2: Nope, I don't know that one either.
0: Margaret Whiting, we'll talk to you later in the week. Thanks, appreciate it, Ruth. All right, so 888-876-5593. Usually I ask you to pick your week, your month, your year, and we do it that way. But when we're doing things like 1948, that's a long time ago, musically speaking, and so I figured I'd pick the top 10 records of the entire year. And Ruth knew none of them. All right, how many did you know? All right, I knew Pee Wee Hunt and Peggy. I knew Mañana, Peggy Lee. All right, so let's see. We got some requests for later in the week, obviously. Brett in Tennessee. Let's see what we can do here. Brett, welcome to WGN Radio.
3: Hi, Raleigh. So yeah, what? I guess something from Dion in the Belmonts. I think I requested something like that a week or two ago, but it got cut at the end of the show, or there wasn't time, something like that. So yeah, Teenager in Love, or Don't Know Why, or Run Around Sue, The Wanderer, you know, you pick whatever you can find
0: first.
3: All right,
0: maybe I Wonder Why. Awesome. We'll go back to his Belmont days.
3: Yeah, that would be great.
0: All right, we'll do it. I'll do it this week, I promise.
3: Okay, wonderful.
0: Okay, thanks. Okay, bye. All right, so, yeah, I think I actually did a Dion, but maybe Brett missed it. But sure, I Wonder Why on Laurie, a wonderful song. Rita in Harwood Heights has a request. All right, Rita, what is it you're going to want to hear?
4: Well, I'll take a guess on the trivia.
0: Even better.
4: Yeah. When I worked in the emergency room, the people that got injured so often ended up in the emergency room were the men who were trying to cook for their wives on Mother's Day.
0: Well, that's hilarious. I love that. That's not right, but I can just see the scene in my mind's eye. All right. And what's your request?
4: I Will Always Love You.
0: Which, by who?
4: Oh, I have no idea. I heard it during the night in some place. I don't know.
0: Okay. Well, we're talking the song that Dolly Parton wrote, and I will not play it by Whitney Houston because it just makes me cringe. But I'll play the Dolly Parton for you.
4: Okay.
0: All right. And someone else requested that, too, so we'll kill two birds with one stone. I'll do it. Thanks. All right. Thanks. So, yeah, I have my limits. There are things I absolutely will not play. Whitney's at the top of the list. And not because she can't sing, because she can. I just don't particularly, for the most part, like her choice of music. Yeah. I can't think of anything offhand I'd play. Let's see. What are we doing here? Mike in Elwood Park is going to do some charts. So, Mike, welcome back to WGN Radio.
5: Hello. How are you, Raleigh?
0: All right, I can't complain. How about yourself?
5: Just trying to get over a sinus infection.
0: Oh, that sucks. Oh, man. With the attendant headaches as well?
5: No, I was hacking away, and I'm a crossing guard, so I was out in the rain all day Wednesday, and following day, my wife said, "You better stay home. You don't sound good."
0: Yeah, let those kids fend for themselves, for God's sakes. Yes, you betcha. All right, so we're going to do this week, the week ending October 4th, 1969.
5: Yeah, that's fine.
0: All right, number one, Sugar Sugar.
5: Archie's.
0: Number two, Jean.
5: Oliver.
0: Number three, Little Woman.
5: Bobby Sherman.
0: Number four, Easy to Be Hard.
5: Three Dog Night.
0: Number five, I Can't Get Next to You.
5: Temptations.
0: Number six, Honky Tonk Women.
5: Rolling Stones.
0: Number seven, Green River.
5: CCR.
0: Number eight, Everybody's Talking at Me.
5: Nielsen.
0: Yes. Number nine, Hot Fun in the Summertime.
5: Sly and Family Stone.
0: And number 10, Oh, What a Night, a remake from 20 years earlier.
5: I believe that's the Delphonics?
0: No, that's close.
5: Wait a minute. No. The Dells, I think.
0: Yes, absolutely right. The Dells. Chicago's own Dells. A remake of Oh, What a Night. All right. Yep. Well, 90%, you did very well for yourself. So hang on. You're a winner. Don't go away. All right.
5: Okay.
0: And again, the prizes are worthless. It'll take forever to get them. Yeah. You might not last that long on the planet, but we try. And but life has been intervening lately. So you're doing this for the fun of it. And I am grateful to you for that as well. We're going to do baseball with Alex from Round Lake. And we're going to do Beatles from Barry in New Hampshire. But Cleveland Dennis wants to guess on our trivia question. So, sent over 1,400 to the hospital with injuries from this in 1 year. Injuries from what? Cleveland Dennis, welcome back to WGN Radio.
6: Yeah, hi, Raleigh. Enjoying the show already. And I'm guessing it's lawn darts.
0: It is not, but that's a lovely guess.
6: Well, I deal with the OGA, other governmental agencies with customs.
0: Yeah.
6: And when you get into toys and recreational equipment like that, you got the government looking at it, and that came up in my life in the past, and that's why I guessed it.
0: But, that's hilarious. Now, let me ask you this. Did the government refuse to let them in because people were being injured by them?
6: Well, they changed it. You can't have them where they're like, they won't stick in the ground. They had to put something on it to protect from people throwing them lawn darts up in the air and landing on somebody's knucklehead.
0: Yeah, or something, yes. Oh, man.
6: Yeah.
0: Well, who knew? Protecting us for our own good. There you have it. If you think of something else, call me back.
6: You know, they've got a lot of regulations on tires, and without good tires,
0: oh God,
6: big problems.
0: Yeah.
6: But hey, I have a question. I missed part of it, but one of the first callers was asking something about Buddy Holly. What was that question?
0: No, it wasn't a question. They were just mentioning possible things that actually had nothing to do with today.
6: Oh.
0: So you didn't miss a thing.
6: Well, I hope not.
0: No, but I guarantee you.
6: Yeah, I should make a request, except I don't think I have it in front of
0: That would be a good reason not to make one, but if you think of something, call me back.
6: Well, I just want to say radio is about making friends. I'm enjoying the show. Thanks.
0: Appreciate it. All right. Yes, the human connection. And we'll be back with those Beatles with that baseball and hopefully with your calls. Now, my question, by the way, the first bumper stumper is coming up. That's right. From 1959 on the Petite label. You're saying what? Yeah, I don't blame you. Over 20 years ago, the Consumer Product Safety Commission compiled a database on injuries requiring hospital treatment. Over 1,400 Americans went to an emergency room in 1 year for injuries from this. Many of them required hospitalization. Injuries from what? 888-876-5593 on WGN Radio.

make up my mind. I think I got cold feet. I like to snatch her off the corner right in my arm with the love that's so, so deep. I've had plenty of time, but can't make up my mind. I think I got

0: got to buy me
1: bam. 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
2: 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I'm Roddy James. Who are they? Now, I'll take the name that's on the original release in 1959. It was actually recorded in 57, released in 59 on Petit. If you don't know that, I'll take the group name when it was re-released in 1972. Yeah, which actually is more of the truth, but there were lawsuits involved. So, who are they? And you'll have another bumper stumper coming up after the news. If you don't know that one, all that and more Monday Night Trivia right here on WGN Radio.

0: WGN Radio. I'm Raleigh James. So who is that? I thought it was a terrific record. Yep, and he's originally from North Carolina, but found his way to New York. In fact, won some contests at the Apollo with his brothers and some group, and stayed, actually. And that came out in 1967 on Velise, so that means that Phil Medley had a piece of it somehow. So who is he? 888-876-5593. Have to share this with you. The first Bumper Stumper I played, I mentioned that it was released in 1959 after being recorded in 57 under one name, and then it was re-released in 1972 under the actual group name. And that's because there had been lawsuits in the 50s, and it's a somewhat convoluted story. And so I wanted to get some information on the lead singer and all this. And so I asked some questions to AI, which is always a danger when it comes to R&B anyway, because the answers are often laughable, but this was great. I got an answer that was arcane, to say the least, and so I said, damn, I think I need a Venn diagram. And of course, I'm kidding, right? So AI comes back with a Venn diagram. It's not 100% right, but it's a tri-colored Venn diagram, and it looks really nice. So you never know. But I'll give you one more quick AI story before we get back to it. John has used it to create graphics, actually, pictures. And there was one picture he was creating of some guy, I think it was in a canoe. And in any event, so there's the guy, but John wanted some tweaks. And at one point, he wanted the arm in a different position holding the paddle. And so he described this and comes back the drawing. Guy had three arms. So I thought, yep, well, they take it literally. So there you have it. I've now got my Venn diagram, but we can go to Barry in New Hampshire. Welcome back to WGN Radio.
1: Hey, Wally.
0: How's it going?
1: All right.
0: I'm sure that you know all about Tell Me What You See, which I've never heard the damn record, but Billy Bob requested it, so he will. Now, it came out on one album in Great Britain and another album in the United States. What are the two albums?
1: Tell Me What, it was on Beatles Fixed.
0: In America, that's right, and in Great Britain?
1: Yeah. Help me.
0: Yes, absolutely. It was on Help. And it's crazy.

0: Requiring hospital treatment, and over 1,400 Americans went to an emergency room in 1 year for injuries from this. Many of them required hospitalization. Injuries from what?
1: Food poisoning?
0: No.
1: Oh, okay.
0: But thanks for trying. I'm sure it's higher than that, but thanks for trying. Appreciate it. Yeah.
1: Okay, yeah.
0: I would expect a lot more than 1,400, especially if you're eating fast food. Oh, who said that? Alex in Round Lake, welcome back to WGN Radio. Are you there, Alex?
2: Hi, Riley.
0: How are you?
2: I'm good. How are you doing?
0: All right. So we're going to talk baseball, are we?
2: Sure.
0: Who holds the record for consecutive games?
2: Cal Ripken.
0: Yes, absolutely right. How many games? That's just extra credit.
2: Oh, I can't tell you that.
0: Well, that's pretty damn 2,632 consecutive games. All right,
2: yeah.
0: Good deal. Well, as usual, you're a winner. Don't go away.
2: All right.
0: So I knew he'd know all-time home runs. You know, Barry Bonds, that one was easy. But I thought maybe consecutive, but no, we didn't get him. All right, good. So let's see what we're going to do with Victor. And Victor is in Silver Spring. And Victor, how you feeling today?
3: Well, I'm doing okay. And Nick is continuing his
0: therapy. Good.
3: Wants to get home sooner than later.
0: Well, who could blame him? But even so, is he walking?
3: No, they got him standing now.
0: Okay, well, that's half the battle.
3: Yeah.
0: All
3: okay,
0: right.
3: Let me give a shot. 1961. Let's see how good my memory is on the top 40.
0: We'll do this week in 1961. Number one, Hit the Road, Jack.
3: Ray Charles.
0: Number two, Crying.
3: Roy Orbison.
0: Number three, Take Good Care of My Baby.
3: Bobby V.
0: Number four, Run Around Sue.
3: Dion.
0: Number five, Bristol Stomp.
3: Del Vos.
0: Number six.
3: Del Vos. I'm yeah. not saying it right.
0: That's all right. You know it's the Dovells, and I'll give it to you for that. Don't worry about it. Number six, You Must Have Been a Beautiful Baby.
3: Bobby Darin.
0: Yep, I'm afraid so. Number seven, The Mountain's High and The Valley So Low.
3: Dick and Dee Dee.
0: Yep. That was number seven. Number eight, Little Sister.
3: Elvis Presley, and the other side of the record was Maurice, the name of his latest
0: flame. Okay. Number nine, Let's Get Together. Oh, God.
3: Haley Mills.
0: Yes, that's right. Yeah, cute little Haley. Oh, why'd she have to sing? Number 10, Mexico.
3: Oh, Herb Aubrey.
0: Nope. You can do it. It was on Monument. Yeah, let me see.
3: That one, I don't know.
0: It's not. Well, that's right. You get 90% anyway. But Bob Moore.
3: Okay.
0: Have you ever heard it?
3: Maybe. I'm not sure. I got a request if you can do it.
0: Sure.
3: Maybe two. I'd like to hear Yogi by the Ivy Three.
0: Okay.
3: I got that in my collection.
0: Okay.
3: And I like to hear You Turn Me On by Eon Whitcomb.
0: Whitcomb, yes. You really turned me on. Yes, yes. Okay. Yes. You got it. We'll get you both of them.
3: Okay, thank you.
0: All right, thanks for calling. Appreciate it. All right, so, yeah, Bob Moore did Mexico. And that was, you know, it's hard to believe it was a top 10 record because nobody ever played it as an oldie. And I think that's part of the game. Some records that, you know, hit in the 40s, suddenly they were big oldies records and people know them. But then on the other hand, here's poor Bob Moore. He's in the top 10 and nobody remembers Mexico.

0: Forgettable. I can kind of see why people don't. And as we've talked before, a lot of those instrumentals in the through the mid '60s and before were, you know, back time to take you up to news. That's why they all should have been titled "This Will Take Us Up to News." So we've got Jim, and he is in Blackwood. Welcome back to WGN Radio, Jim.
1: Hello, Raleigh. I think you mentioned a couple weeks ago was your 10th anniversary at WGN. I
0: guess sixth, not 10th, sixth.
1: Okay. Well, I still should congratulate you. But I wanted to ask you, I guess the most famous WGN personality, at least in my lifetime, was the flagship of Paul Harvey. Did you ever cross paths with him?
0: Not personally. In interviews, yes, but never face-to-face. And yes, he was probably the most well-known, but GN's lineup is just full of luminaries, and so lots of big-time award winners, and I'm honored to be among them.
1: And also, I guess they don't do anymore, but the Cubs broadcast for years.
0: Oh, for you? Well, they used to be owned together, of course, when it was Tribune, but I think the Cubs are on what, Odyssey now? I don't know. It's everything changes.
1: Yep, that's true, but. Yeah, that was, those were the days, my friend, we thought they'd never end.
0: Yeah, exactly. Yeah, I used to love it when Eddie Schwartz did overnights. Those are my favorite years. And then while I liked Wally Phillips, nobody, as far as I was concerned, could beat Robert L. Collins, Bobby Collins, who I thought was great.
1: My mom actually was, I guess, lived in Chicago. She met my dad there during the World War II, and,
0: oh, wow.
1: And they met at his... And she met him at a USO dance when he was in the Navy.
0: Uh-huh.
1: But she, I don't know if she, what she listened, but she won a autographed book by Wally Phillips, his autograph and everything like that. So
0: wow. That's great.
1: And this is here in South Jersey. She must have DX2 or something like that.
0: Nice.
1: Anyway, do you want to try, I'd like to try for August... 9th, 1965.
0: Okay, August 9th. Let's get back to August here. I have it right in my hot little hands.
1: October.
0: Oh, okay. I had October 9th, but you said August. All right, so we can go back to October 9th. Okay, number one, Yesterday.
1: The Beatles.
0: Number two, Hang on, Sloopy.
1: The McCoys.
0: Number three, Traitor Wright.
1: Roy Head.
0: Yeah, number four, Eve of Destruction.
1: Barry McGuire.
0: Number four. That was number four. Number five, The In Crowd. Instrumental. Instrumental.
1: Yeah, not Dobie Gray.
0: Right.
1: Jazz guy, too.
0: Yeah, Chicago. Yeah. On Argo. You can do it.
1: And I think I saw him at a concert, too, back in, like, 69. So it's... Dobie Gray. Can you give me initials?
0: R.L.
1: What's that?
0: R.L.
1: Oh, Ramsey
0: yep,
1: Lewis.
0: Absolutely. Number six, Catch Us If You Can.
1: Dave Clark 5.
0: Number six, that was number six. Number seven, You've Got Your Troubles.
1: The Fortunes.
0: Yes. Number eight, Baby Don't Go.
1: Sonny and Cher.
0: Yep. Number nine, You Are On My Mind.
1: Woody 5.
0: And number 10, Do You Believe in Magic?
1: I know it's on the Kama Sutra, right?
0: Yep, absolutely. Yeah.
1: Love and Spoonful.
0: Absolutely, Love and Spoonful. All right, Yates, the top 10. Good deal. All right, well, great to hear from you. Thanks.
1: Okay, good request, too, for tomorrow.
0: Okay,
1: Ken,
0: what you got?
1: I'd like to hear... I heard a song just once in New York on WORFM.
0: Uh-oh.
1: I went out and bought a copy at a Times Square. It's just a great song and never got much airplay. It might have been MOR hits, but it's Vic Dana, If I Never Knew Your Name.
0: Okay. On Dalton. All right.
1: I think Vic is still with us, I guess, right?
0: The last I heard he was living like somewhere near Evansville, I think. Our mutual friend was John Rook, who's now been dead, sadly, a few years. So I knew when John was alive that Vic was alive. But since then, I don't know. My favorite by him was A Lifetime Loving You, the Anderson Ponce a tune, which I thought was great.
1: I guess his biggest hit was,
0: Red Roses for a Blue Lady or something like that. Or and he also he redid a lot of those Tommy Edward records, like Love Is All We Need and all that. He did a number of things. And on the MOR charts, he was strong. All right, well, you will get If I Never Knew Your Name.
1: Yes.
0: Okay, hang on. Don't go away. All right, so 888-876-5593-8888-RALEIGH. Ah, we're going to get to Andrew in Los Angeles, more New York radio. And Cindy in Chicago's got some requests. There's room for you, too. I have a question here. There's another bumper stumper coming up, of course, but... Over 20 years ago, the Consumer Price Product Safety Commission compiled a database of injuries requiring hospital treatment. Over 1,400 Americans went to an emergency room in 1 year for injuries from this, and many of them required hospitalization. Injuries from what? 888-876-5593 on WGN Radio.

0: WGN Radio. I'm Raleigh James. She is so underrated. Yeah, Chicago's own, too, 1965 on Constellation. And I had always known that by the Royalettes. And then I heard it by her, and I thought, man, that's just a great song. So who is she? All right, now, I believe that I take it to top of the hour. I wasn't paying any attention, just like I didn't know about the sea crane thing. But I'll prattle on here for another minute unless Adam cuts me off. All right, and that means we'll go to Los Angeles to talk about New York and Andrew. So, Andrew, welcome back to WGN Radio. All right, so we got a New York radio question for you. Everybody knows Murray the K, the self-proclaimed fifth Beatle. After his top 40 years, he winds up ultimately in 1966 at WORFM. And he was playing deep cuts from Janis Ian and Bob Dylan, and he referred to it as what? He coined a phrase for the music style. Thank God it didn't catch on, but he referred to it ad nauseum.
1: Really?
0: Yeah.
1: I don't remember.
0: Oh, he called it attitude music.
1: Oh,
0: yeah. I knew that. Yes, yes.
1: He's the only one on the station that did that.
0: Right. And went over like a lead balloon. But yes, he was trying to, all the WINS frenetic stuff, reinvent himself as cool and hip, and he's going to play attitude music. I'm like, you got to be kidding me, Murray. But all right. I'd like to find an air check of that. I'll look. But always good to talk to you. Thanks.
1: That's funny. Okay, talk to you soon.
0: All right, good deal. Yes. Playing attitude music now. Yeah, right. Bad attitude music. All right. We'll get to Cindy in Chicago after the news. There's plenty of room for you because there's two more hours of Monday Night Trivia, so your attendance is mandatory. I'm telling you, just mandatory. 888-876-5593 on WGN Radio.

0: WGN Radio. I'm Raleigh James. Okay, so who is that? And that was 1960 on UA, and a fine song it is. Now, I have a question out there which you can try to answer. You can have your own category. Sky's the limit on that. Over 20 years ago, the Consumer Product Safety Commission compiled a database on injuries requiring hospital treatment. Over 14 Americans went to an emergency room in 1 year alone for injuries from this, and many of them required hospitalization. Injuries from what? All right, so 888-876-5593. Perfectly fine if you want to guess at that, but even better if you have your own category. Sky is the limit on that. And Lisa in Dundee, welcome back to WGN Radio.
1: Hey, Raleigh, how are you?
0: All right, how are you?
1: I'm doing fine.
0: Okay, good.
1: I'm just doing fine. And good. I'd like to just take a second to thank Billy Bob for his constant taking of the 5x5.
0: Yes.
1: He's our biggest fan, and Laura and I really appreciate him.
0: And I really appreciate you doing this. It's a lifesaver for me.
1: We just love doing it. So.
0: Oh, great.
1: Anyway, one more thing. I think that whoever that guy was that wanted us to help him name his cat really needs to call in, because so many listeners went to bat for him, and he needs to at least tell us what he
0: see. That's what
1: on,
0: that's what I
1: know?
0: Say. He didn't even answer my emails.
1: Oh, that's really strange.
0: Yeah. So, well, maybe the cat's got him. Who knows?
1: Cats have a tendency to do that.
0: Yeah, so you just never know.
1: They take your breath away in your sleep.
0: Yeah, well, that's it. So I believe it was Dave, and if he'll call back and tell us what he named him, we want to know. Yeah, I've even gotten emails about it, too, and other suggestions, and then he just disappears. I don't
1: Inquiring
0: know.
1: Inquiring minds want to know.
0: That's exactly right, or in our case, expiring minds want to know. So you want a horror movie question?
1: Well, it's getting close to Halloween, so
0: no, that's true.
1: You know,
0: that's true.
1: A favorite genre of mine. So,
0: all right. Well, let's talk about Wes Craven's 1984 classic, A Nightmare on Elm Street. And what I want to know is, what obscure 1981 horror movie is Nancy watching on her television to try and stay awake?
1: Oh, that's a good question.
0: And it's part, by the way, it's part of an a never-ending tit-for-tat between two different horror movie producers.
1: Well, I really don't know, but I'm going to take a stab at it and say Night of the Living Dead.
0: That's nice, but it's The Evil Dead.
1: Oh, Evil Dead.
0: Sam Raimi. And it was the continuation.
1: And Wes Craven, they go back and forth.
0: Well, yeah. What happened was apparently in The Evil Dead in 1981, you see a torn poster for Wes Craven's The Hills Have Eyes from 1977. So Wes Craven saw this and decided to return the favor, putting The Evil Dead on Nancy's TV. Then Sam Raimi comes back, escalates the game in Evil Dead 2 by hanging Freddy Krueger's iconic glove above the tool shed door.
1: I love little stuff like that.
0: Yeah, yeah.
1: You really have to pay attention.
0: Exactly. Of course, I might as well have been speaking Korean. I have no idea who any of these people are, but there you go.
1: No, they're all good movies, though.
0: All right.
1: Okay, thank you, Raleigh.
0: And thanks again for the wonderful questions.
1: Our pleasure.
0: Okay, bye. All right.
1: Bye.
0: So, yes, Lisa sounds wonderful, and I am delighted about that. Okay, what are we doing now? I believe Cindy in Chicago. Well, if nothing else, she has requests. So, Cindy, welcome back to WGN Radio.
2: Okay, well, I misunderstood your trivia quest. If you don't have an injury, and then the injury is made worse.
0: No.
2: In that.
0: No. Over 1,400 Americans went to an emergency room for injuries from this. Let's just stop it there. Injuries from what?
2: Okay, well, I told you this before. My college algebra teacher told me we reduce to the lowest common denominator. I'm going to say Viagra poisoning.
0: No.
2: With a 4-hour hard on.
0: No. No, I'm pleased to say that's not right. Would you like to move along, get your mind out of the gutter, and take another guess?
2: No, I can't. Okay, well, now I have four requests.
0: Ah, of course you do. Let's get you down here. Four four. Count them, four. All right, what are they?
2: One of them is Indian Lake. It just reminds me of the good old days from my family.
0: I knew someday somebody would request it. All right, Indian Lake is a scene you should make with your little one. All right, what else?
2: And then this song is just too funny. You know, everybody loves this song. It's just too humorous. Love Potion Number 9.
0: Okay, the original, the Clovers, okay. I took my troubles down to Madame Ruth. You know, the gypsy with the gold cap tooth. She's got a... Yes, of course. We'll play it. Okay, what else?
2: And Valerie.
0: The Monkees.
2: And then I Never Promised You a Rose Garden.
0: I don't know about that. But, all right, Lynn Anderson. All right, Rose Garden. You'll get some of them, that's for sure.
2: Okay, I'll try and think of something else. I don't know what it could be.
0: I can't wait. Okay.
2: 20 years ago?
0: About, yeah.
2: I've never been in the hospital. I went to emergency once because I don't even remember. Something with my psychiatric medicine.
0: Uh-huh.
2: I guess the doctor tried to take me off of it, and I just ended up going, you know,
0: taking out a zip code.
2: This hippie doctor put me on Valium for one day so I could go back on my medicine. Something, I don't know.
0: Very well. All right. Good to talk to you. Thanks, Cindy. Always a pleasure. And so you just never know what's coming out of her mouth. 888-876-5593 is 8888-RALEIGH. And what do we have? Bob and Willowbrook's going to take a guess on my question. So, Bob, what do you think?
3: Well, I have a few guesses here, but when I listen to you give the question again, I think I might be barking up the wrong tree, because you said the study was commissioned by the Consumer Product Safety Commission?
0: Yeah.
3: Okay.
0: Yeah, compiling a database on injuries requiring hospital treatment. And in 1 year, over 1,400 Americans went to an emergency room for injuries from this. Now, of course, we should mention that 1,400 isn't like a whole lot. So, you know, you don't want to come up with something that's probably 45,000 or 450,000. You want something that's fairly small, but that you aren't thinking would ever send anyone to the hospital.
3: Okay, well, that eliminates just about everything, but I'll give them to you anyway.
0: All right.
3: Playing softball.
0: Nope.
3: That would be Chicago 16-inch. riding a bike.
0: Nope.
3: Falling down the stairs or up the stairs.
0: Nope, yeah.
3: Cutting a finger, slicing food.
0: Nope.
3: Probably a lot more than 14.
0: Yes, I'm sure there are.
3: Cutting a finger, trying to open a can.
0: Nope.
3: Snow shoveling.
0: Nope.
3: Okay, well, that's it. I just want to say, though, that last bumper stumper you played the previous hour from the female vocalist from Chicago. Now, I have no idea who it is, but that I loved it.
0: Oh, yeah, she's great. And she was so underrated. And she was, that was on Constellation. But she used to appear, you know, in public all the time, different concerts and all that, but just never connected to a hit record and sure should have.
3: Okay, I'll be looking forward to listening.
0: All right, thanks, appreciate it. Yes, all right. So good deal on that. And I know probably Stan and Dearborn knows, but I'm holding him off for a moment because I know he knows the next bumper I'm going to play, and he'll be the only person who knows the next bumper I'm going to play. So we'll leave it there. But Rowan in Brownsville, welcome to WGN Radio.
4: Hi there. How you doing, Rowan?
0: Thanks for calling.
4: Yeah, been a while. My pleasure. I have some thoughts. So one question, is it in Chicago or in the U.S. nationally?
0: The 1400, that's the United States.
4: Mm-hmm. It's okay. In that case, I'm going to go with Fingers Blown Off by Fireworks.
0: Oh, my God, no. I wonder how many that is.
4: Oh, my God, it got me so excited. Wow, the tone. Mm. Okay, I also have a song request.
0: Okay.
4: I'm just sitting down to dinner with a special someone about to put on some Morgana King, and I've really been enjoying A Taste of Honey, so what have I not heard by Morgana King? It's got to be Loads.
0: All right, so look for something obscure by Morgana. I'll do it.
4: Awesome. Thanks.
0: Appreciate it. All right, so 888-876-5593, and George in Chicago is going to guess on our 1,400 people taking themselves to the emergency room over this, or being taken to the emergency room. Some might have not even gotten there on their own power. George, welcome back to WGN Radio. What do you think?
5: Hi, Raleigh. How are you?
0: Well, I'm here, and you're there, and that's good enough for me.
5: Let me just say one thing before I guess. I think you have the best radio show ever on radio.
0: Oh, aren't you kind?
5: I mean, it's really a great show.
0: Have you listened
5: show,
0: to a lot of radio?
5: Really
0: Thank you very much. That's nice.
5: Raleigh,
0: yes.
5: How about the skateboard?
0: No, but boy, that does produce a lot of them, that's for sure.
5: Okay, well, have a great day and
0: all right.
5: Be well.
0: Thanks for calling.
5: Bye-bye.
0: All right, so how nice. 888-876-5593. I believe that Karen in Chicago has got something on her mind as well. So, Karen, welcome back to WGN Radio. What do you think?
6: Spilling hot grease?
0: No.
6: Hot water?
0: No.
6: Plunging a sink or a toilet?
0: Oh, God, I don't even want to think about that injury. No.
6: Well, I'm thinking about somebody's back. You can throw your back out.
0: Oh,
6: I don't know. But anyhow, you go to the emergency room. You know, one of the first things I saw, and this couldn't happen now, but when I was growing up, the big deal was getting your hand caught in the wringer.
0: Oh, God.
6: Remember
0: that's
6: the old
0: wringer yes,
6: washers?
0: I do. That's terrible. No,
6: oh,
0: it's not
6: God.
0: That.
6: We used to have to help our mother with it, and that was first thing she would say, watch out, don't get your hand caught in the wringer.
0: Exactly. Yeah, oh, that's painful just thinking about it.
6: Breaking a dish or breaking something glass?
0: Nope.
6: Oh, well, I don't know. Yeah. Thank you for letting me try.
0: Absolutely. Always good to hear from you. Thanks.
6: Thank you.
0: All right, so another bumper stumper is coming up as Monday Night Trivia continues on WGN Radio.

0: 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I'm Raleigh James. And who are they? Well, I know somebody who knows. Yeah, I guarantee you he knows it. And it's Stan in Dearborn. So, Stan, welcome back to WGN Radio.
1: Hi, Raleigh.
0: How you doing?
1: Good. How are you?
0: All right. We missed you last week.
1: Yeah, last couple of weeks I've had to get up early for early appointments the following day.
0: So
1: I've been out of commission for a little while here.
0: All right. Well, welcome.
1: Okay, you heard. Let's You and I Go Steady.
0: Yes.
1: By Howard Guyton and Company. You know him better as the Pearls.
0: Yes. Absolutely.
1: From, what was it, about 1957 or so?
0: 56 on Onyx.
1: 56. Yeah. Yeah. And also in that group was one Dave Baby Cortez.
0: Yes.
1: David Clowney.
0: That's right. Onyx was a good little label.
1: Oh, yeah. Yeah. I'm trying to think of his owner's name there. Tip of my tongue.
0: Yeah. And in fact, I almost played another group that I love on Onyx, and now I can't think of it either. Those are terrible.
1: Velours.
0: Yes.
1: Probably the Velours.
0: Yes,
1: yeah.
0: The Velours. Yes.
1: Okay, and in front of that, right after the top of the hour, after the news at the top of the hour, was another Detroit group.
0: Yes.
1: The Teacher by the Falcons.
0: Absolutely right.
1: Okay.
0: On UA in 1960.
1: Yeah. Did anybody get the first one?
0: No, so let's talk about this.
1: Okay, well, I've got it by the Del Vikings on Bim Bamboo from 72.
0: Right.
1: But the original one that you played on Petite, I don't have it, but I know the story of it.
0: Yeah, Charles Jackson. Right, and Crip Johnson's Versatiles.
1: Yeah.
0: And Petite was one of Joe Auerbach's label, you know, the guy from Phoebe. So, and that that was that lawsuit. Mercury sued him, is what had happened, because, you know, all of the guys except one could get out of the contract, and the one who couldn't get out of the contract, of course, was Crip Johnson. But it was no problem for C.E. Quick because he was under 18 when he signed it. So Mercury kind of squirreled them away, and then, of course, Auerbach put him on dot for some things. So here comes Charles Jackson and Crip Johnson's Versatiles doing Cold Feet. And I guess they recorded it in 57, but it didn't get released till about 59. But the one you have on Bim Bam Boom is the same song.
1: Right, yeah.
0: Yeah,
1: yeah, just re-released.
0: Right, finally, and, by the Del Vikings.
1: Yeah. I've got a lot on Lunaverse.
0: Oh, yes.
1: And
0: yes.
1: Phoebe, and I got the Gateway one.
0: Right.
1: And out of Pittsburgh. And ABC. They had a lot of different labels that they were on.
0: Oh, absolutely. And it was interesting because that Phoebe label was great. I thought When I Come Home was a killer song.
1: Oh, yeah. Yeah. Great, yeah.
0: Yeah, so good stuff. But I honestly can't name many people on Phoebe, but we might have talked about this before. The first thing Phoebe ever released, on the flip side of it, they had an announcer kind of in the middle of it putting down the song and the people, and it was hilarious. And I've never been able to find out who that announcer was.
1: Wow.
0: Yeah, I should look that up to see if you know.
2: You blew the break.
0: Oh, I blew the break completely. Hang on a minute. Don't go away. Stay where you are.
1: Okay.
0: All right. Completely. A whole minute. Jeez.

0: WGN Radio. I'm Raleigh James. Yep, a white girl on Blue Cat, 1965. Who is she? 888-876-5593. All right, so we're talking with Stan in Dearborn while I completely blew the news, as usual. Apologies to all concerned. So I found the first thing that Auerbach ever released on Phoebe, and it was a Buddy Carl record, Tender Words. But on the flip side, they've got somebody, actually an announcer, kind of making fun of it throughout. And I have no idea who this person is. Now, firstly, have you ever heard the song?
1: No, I haven't.
0: Okay, let's see. I hope this is the version I'm looking for. And maybe you'll I don't know. Nobody seems to know.
2: Tender words.
3: Speak to me, Daddy-O.

0: most.
1: I will give you.
0: This is the most.
1: You're the one.
0: Mabel, lock the stable.
1: I'll always love.
0: 10-1, he never makes it.
2: That's my favorite part. Mabel, lock the stable. 10-1, he never makes it. But who is it?
3: No, I've never heard that before, but the bass man could be if it's if the master numbers are close to anything the Del Vikings did, it could be the guy from Pontiac, Clarence Quick.
2: Yeah, I thought about that. I don't know. They claim, like I say, Buddy Carl is the guy, but they claim that Danny Hurd and the Hurdlers are on it, whoever that might be. But absolutely no one's ever gotten to, who the guy is who's kind of making fun of it. So I guess we'll never know. So.
3: No.
2: All right, so we got the Pearls, we got the Falcons, we got the Versatiles or the Dell Vikings, depending on what year. What else did you hear?
3: The last one, Evie Sands.
2: Yeah, Evie Sands. You betcha. I can't let go.
3: I can't let go. The original.
2: Yeah.
3: And we used to play the original versions of all the British hits, by the Hollies and Manfred Mann and all those.
2: Sure.
3: And yeah, that was one of them that was on regular rotation there. I can't let go.
2: Yeah. Yeah, it was the way it was supposed to be. Well, I was thinking you might get the gal who did Only When You're Lonely.
3: Yeah, I've got that on a Constellation.
2: Yep.
3: And I have to go look at her name. But you're right, that's a good version of it.
2: Yeah.
3: And she's not a famous name.
2: Just in parts of Chicago only, and no one's going to get it. It was Holly Maxwell.
3: Holly Maxwell, that's a good version.
2: Yeah.
3: Well, that's a good version too. Yeah.
2: Yeah, and she did
3: but
2: some other things too.
3: She was
2: just great, and like I say, just didn't hit for whatever reason, and absolutely should have. He broke your game wide open. No one's going to get that either. But that was Frank Dell. And I always thought that was a great little record and did nothing.
3: And what was that from? I wasn't.
2: Oh, Frank Dell was 67 on Valise.
3: Yeah, I didn't catch that one.
2: Yeah,
3: I didn't know that one.
2: Okay, and you will know
3: that. Probably had that one.
2: You will know the next one. You'll probably know it from the title, but "Be Cool, My Heart."
3: Oh yeah.
2: Yeah, great song on Aladdin. So I'll be playing that. And then I got Boy Trouble coming up, which is a favorite of mine, and Los Zafiros, which I know you've played before.
3: Okay, well, I won't give them away. You can have one.
2: Yeah, right. We'll see if anybody knows. Yes, maybe we have somebody from Cuba who will remember Los Zafiros. So who knows?
3: Yeah, the winners there, yeah.
2: Yeah. All right. Well, as usual, always wonderful to hear from you.
3: Yeah, nice talking to you.
2: Thanks. Okay. Appreciate it.
3: Okay.
2: All right, so yes, next one will be on Aladdin from 1956, and a fine song it is, and a full board of calls, so let me release Stan's line in case you would like to call there. Now there's one available for you, 888-876-5593. So my question, over 20 years ago, the Consumer Product Safety Commission compiled a database on injuries requiring hospital treatment. In 1 year, over 1,400 Americans went to an emergency room for injuries from this. From what? 888-876-5593. Well, if you don't know my bumper stumpers and you have no idea about my question, well, then have your own category. Sky's the limit on that. Well, I think actually, other than Seinfeld, which we're going to get to next, everybody else is stepping up to plate to guess on these injuries. Oh, great. So let's dispense with Seinfeld. Jeff and Homewood, welcome back to WGN Radio.
4: How you doing?
2: All right. How about yourself?
4: Okay. Can I take a guess at this question?
2: Absolutely take a guess at the question.
4: How about people sticking items in the toaster?
2: No. Although that could do it. I can see that happening, but no.
4: How about slipping on a banana peel?
2: Nope.
4: Okay, that's my guess.
2: Okay, what is the name of the obscure, fictional 1950s sci-fi B-movie that George Costanza claims is his all-time favorite? He mentions it while trying to prove his intellectual movie taste to a woman, and it sounds exactly like the real cheesy midnight movie title that it is.
4: I have no idea. The Man from Outer Space.
2: No. Plan 9 from Outer Space? Nope. Too mainstream. George's favorite was The Astounding She-Monster from 1952.
4: Okay, you got me on that one.
2: All right. Hey, it's amazing. It's a good day. All right, talk to you next week.
4: Have a good day.
2: Okay, thanks. Yes, the amazing She Monster. Yeah, his intellectual proclivities, yeah, or not. All right, so now let's get back to these injuries, shall we? Let's see what we have here. Deb in Algonquin, welcome back to WGN Radio.
5: Hi, Golly. Glad to talk to you. Good evening.
2: Glad you called.
5: Yes, thank you. I hope wherever you are, you're enjoying this lovely fall weather. It's been just gorgeous here.
2: Yeah.
5: Anyway, I wanted to try the trivia question.
2: Okay.
5: Is it pickleball?
2: No.
5: Nope, not playing pickleball. Nope. Okay.
2: But that's a nice guess. Thanks for trying.
5: All right.
2: So there. I could see injuries from pickleball a lot easier than this. But you know, things happen. Jim in Chicago, welcome back to WGN Radio.
6: Hey, good evening, Raleigh.
2: What do you think?
6: I think I've got five guesses. Playing horseshoes.
2: What second? Let's hear number
6: playing
2: two.
6: Playing tennis or table tennis.
2: Well, now you're on to something. Not tennis.
6: Or table tennis, no.
2: Well, it's related to that. It's a specific injury.
6: Trampoline.
2: No, you were on the right track with table tennis. Now what kind of injury could you get from that?
6: Hit in the eye.
2: By?
6: The ball.
2: Yes, the ping pong. All right, that's exactly
6: ping
2: right.
6: Ping pong ball, yes.
2: Yes, and in some cases it was being hit in the face by a ping pong ball. However, we also have patient lives in retirement home and ran into a wall while playing ping pong, and then jail inmate fell on concrete floor while playing ping pong. So over 1,400
6: wow.
2: people, many of whom were hospitalized. So you did it.
6: Wow, thank you.
2: Yes.
6: I played a lot of ping pong in high school with friends of mine, and we never had an injury, but
2: right.
6: Hey, that's us.
2: Yeah, well, that's why I picked it. I thought, who the hell has an injury with ping pong? But apparently over 1,400 people in 1 year alone. So, the prizes are worthless, but eventually you'll get a certificate you like and something else you'll never want. So hold on. Don't go away.
6: Great. Thank you.
2: All right. So, that's it. So we need another question is what happened. Our first question got blown away. That's good. All right, so another question. You know, we had talked about a study of dishonest professions undertaken at the University of Connecticut 50 years ago, and we discovered that car salesmen came in last, as we would expect. Well, more recently, a Gallup poll covered the same topic, yes, this century, and once again, car salesmen came in last. But lawyers were fairly close. Only four professional positions separate the two. Now, HMO management comes in just behind or ahead of car salesman chicanery, depending on how you like to look at it. But name one of the other three. Yeah, below lawyers and above car salesmen. What are they? One of the other three is considered to be the most dishonest profession. Yeah, so there you have it. I'm curious. You got all sorts of chances to get that right. 888-876-5593. 888-ROLLYE. All right, now that bumper stumper from Aladdin Records is coming up next on WGN Radio.

say, Faso. As your girl over the band's dance. You still love her too, don't you? What? You can't fool me.

0: WGN Radio. I'm Raleigh James. Okay, who other than Stan remembers that? And yes, it was 1956 on Aladdin. Be cool, my heart. Yeah, Fatso who? Yeah, he keeps giving his first name, but who are they? All right, so 888-876-5593. Got another at the top of the hour coming up, one of my favorites, and a little newer, too. Well, most anything would be, actually. All right, so we've got my new question, brand new question here. Since we now know it's over 1,400 Americans went to the hospital over ping-pong injuries. Well, previously we talked about the study of dishonest professions undertaken, and this was over 50 years ago at the University of Connecticut, and car salesmen came in last. Well, recently a Gallup poll did the same thing, and car salesmen still came in last. And actually, lawyers were fairly close. Only four professions separated lawyers and car salesmen. Right behind or ahead of car salesmen, depending on how you look at this question, was HMO management. So, between HMO management and lawyers are three positions, yes, professional positions, that are considered by Americans who were polled to be the most dishonest. Okay, what are the three? Name any one of them, you're a winner. All right, again, you're doing it for the fun of it. The prizes are worthless. So with that in mind, Karen called back from Chicago. So, all right, Karen, what do you think?
1: Life insurance.
0: You know, I'm going to give you that because insurance sales is absolutely one of them. Very good. Excellent.
1: All right. Thank you.
0: So now we're down to two. Life insurance. I love it. All right. Hang on. Don't go away. Yes.
1: Thank you.
0: So how about that? All right. We'll put her on hold and see what you think. Life insurance. Yeah, I can see that. So Cindy in Chicago is going to take a guess at one of them. Let's see. We only have two left now here. So, Cindy, what do you think?
2: I think you heard this question.
0: Well, that's what
2: before.
0: I'm saying. We had it from the University of Connecticut 50 years ago. This is recent from the Gallup poll, and so...
2: The accounting profession,
0: nope.
2: Auditor.
0: Nope.
2: Stockbroker?
0: Yes, stockbroking is one of them. Good.
2: Finance.
0: No, well, you got it. You got stockbroking. Good enough. Hang on. You're a winner. You're absolutely right. All right. That means there's only one left. Wow. This one's going fast. I didn't really expect that. So now we've discovered that in the world's most dishonest profession or America's most dishonest professions on the Gallup poll, people answered. And car salesmen were dead last. HMO management right behind them. Insurance sales behind that. Then another one that we're looking for, then stockbroking, and then lawyers. So lawyers, stockbroking, the profession in question, insurance sales, HMO management, and car salesman. So what else is in this dirty half dozen here? Yeah, considered to be the absolute most dishonest profession these days in America. So not from 50 years ago, from right about now. Well, recently anyway. So Gallup poll. So yes, very dishonest profession. What would that be? All right, so 888-876-5593. After the news, we're going to do charts with Ralph in Rockford. That'll be some fun. But it's been a while. I think it is time actually to do some 2020 news. Yes, Kevin and Steve put this together, and it's always a lot of fun. There's stories that you hear on the news, just not written quite like this.
3: Public offender plus sledge scammer and Waffle House wackos. I'm Grant Marshall. 2020 news. Real news. Real stories. Real fun. Law and Order, If I Had a Hammer. A brand new public defender in Houston, Texas, now has her own legal aid lawyer as a result of an alleged alley cat McBeal moment. Seems legally bond broke into where her ex was staying, according to cops, who say she grabbed a hammer on her way in through the garage, allegedly nailing the fella a few times. The good bite also chomped on his hand too, cops claim. Tough as nails attorney has the right to remain strident. Police fraud, the fake Ed gun. Albuquerque, New Mexico PD pulled over a pair of putzes purportedly posing as the Popo. Their ridiculous radar love ride featured flashing lights, a siren, and a PA system, according to legit lawmen, who say the fake fuzz had a black ski mask, some ammo, and a sawed-off shotgun. The wannabe worm at the wheel's a convicted felon, his sidekick's a juvenile. Super stupers. Beef stick blitz. Three allegedly liquored-up Florida fellows turned a Seminole Waffle House into a pre-dawn protein war, pounding windows and pelting the place with beef sticks at 4:30 in the morning. Cops found the trio parked outside a local laundromat, some reportedly wearing only underwear. Each got disorderly conduct charges and a $150 bond. Nothing says breakfast like briefs, beef, and bad decisions. And that's what's happening. I'm Grant Marshall, 2020 News.
0: So there you have it. So thanks to Kevin and Steve for a great take on the news. You'll hear the actual news coming up. But I think we're going to get one more guest before we go to it. And that would be Donna in Oak Lawn. So, Donna, what do you think?
4: I think it's politicians.
0: It's not. I love it, though. Maybe they don't consider that a profession.
4: You're an amusing woman. Thank you.
0: All right, thanks for calling. Appreciate it. Yeah, I would think politicians might even best the car salesman, but no, maybe that's not considered a profession. Of course, it hopefully isn't a long-term profession for most of them, but regardless. So, yeah, we'll pick it up after the news. So lawyers, then stockbrokers, then this profession, then insurance sales, HMO management, and car salesmen. So who is in that dirty half dozen that we haven't mentioned? All that and more in the final hour of Monday Night Trivia coming up in moments right here on WGN Radio.

0: WGN Radio. I'm Raleigh James. Who are they? Yeah, 1965 on Garpax. Yes, Gary Paxton produced them. They were three Hispanic sisters from Bakersfield, the Hernandez sisters, Frances, Rachel, and Lupe. So what is the group? All right, so obviously I've given you the members, but that's not who they were, clearly, on the label. All right, so 888-876-5593. I got my question, and that is, previously when we talked about a study of dishonest professions undertaken by the University of Connecticut over 50 years ago, car salesmen came in last. Well, in a recent Gallup poll, car salesmen still come in last. But when you look at the bottom six, yeah, lawyers, then stockbrokers, then the profession I want you to guess, followed by insurance sales, HMO management, and car salesmen. So who's the other member of the unlucky six? Yeah, the chicanerous six. 888-876-5593. Now, Stephanie in Madison knows a bumper, so what do you know, Stephanie?
1: I think it's the Revlons.
0: It is, yes, R-E-V-L-O-N-S, not to be confused with the Revlons, no dash, on, Revenge, I forget the Reprise, yes. So, yes, it is,
1: yep.
0: The Revlons, three girls from Bakersfield. I thought it was a great little record.
1: Oh, I love that record. I absolutely love that song, and I would go nuts when I hear it played on the radio.
0: Yeah.
1: It didn't get really far. I don't think, but
0: no.
1: Oh, it's a great song.
0: Yeah, it got nowhere for the most part, but
1: yeah.
0: it was a cute little record.
1: It was, and I don't know if I can ask either do a 5x5 or
0: sure.
1: If I could do a kind of what Ruth did, but 1950. I don't know how many I would get right, but. So I don't know what would be easier for you to do or which one.
0: I can do either, but when we're talking about 1950, I've got all the charts in front of me, so you just have to pick your week.
1: Hey, let's do 1950.
0: Okay, what week?
1: I was born at end of January 1950.
0: All right.
1: I don't know if you pick a time or you know.
0: Well, let's do the end of January then, January 28th, 1950. Probably songs you were hearing in the womb. Okay.
1: Yes.
0: All right. Number one was "I Can Dream, Can't I?"
1: Oh, brother. I don't know.
0: The Andrews Sisters.
1: Oh, okay.
0: Yeah, these are hard. I'll tell you, when you pick 1950, you know, by 1952, there's a lot of stuff you do hear very often. Although number four is Mule Train, you'll remember that.
1: That's Frankie Lane.
0: Yes, absolutely. Yep. Number two is Dear Hearts and Gentle People.
1: Oh, God. That one, I think it's Dinah Shore.
0: It's Bing Crosby.
1: Oh, shoot.
0: And number three is There's No Tomorrow.
1: Wow.
0: Yeah, see, that's what I mean. It's tough. Although, it's tough. Number seven was Dreamer's Holiday, which is one of my favorite songs when it's by somebody else, but this one is by Perry Como.
1: Yuck. Yeah. My mom loved Perry Como. Me, not so much.
0: Yeah.
1: Yeah, not so much.
0: But yeah, the Buddy Clark version, I thought, was a great little record. The guy who did Linda. So, Yeah, I thought that was pretty good.
1: And I love the opening to Linda, to Buddy Clark's Linda.
0: Oh, yeah, and it's him. And I love that, too, because it shows you how much New York accents have changed.
1: Oh, yeah. Yep. Exactly.
0: You know, and so that's always when I see, sometimes I'll see a movie from the 40s or whatever, I'm like, how did New York accent get from that to where it is now?
1: Oh, I know. Yep, but they do change.
0: Big time.
1: People talk that. Yeah, they have.
0: Yeah.
1: What was the answer to your last trivia question? Somebody must have gotten it.
0: Oh, ping pong.
1: Oh, you're kidding.
0: Nope.
1: Oh, no.
0: Over 1,400 injuries, going to an emergency room, many with hospital admittances for playing ping pong.
1: Oh, I can't believe that. I love it. I love it. Love it. Love
0: well, and I listed some of the reasons. Patient lives in retirement home and ran into a wall while playing, or jail inmate fell on concrete floor while playing. So, yeah, ping pong injuries.
1: Yeah, it can get pretty intense, pretty physical. Yeah. brings out clunkiness in people, perhaps. I don't know.
0: I don't know.
1: Oh, hey. Yeah. Oh, Raleigh, it's good to talk to you. And I want I listen to you a lot of nights, and I'm going to call in, and then people start, lining up, and I'm like, well, but I just think I should just pick the phone up. And,
0: yes, absolutely.
1: And
0: it's always good to hear from you, truly. And you might not have known 1950, but you knew the Revlon, so we'll confirm that address, and eventually something will show up in the mail. Don't go away. All right. So, maybe quite a while, but something will show. Yeah, every time, I don't know what it is, and John and I were talking, and I said, I guess people in business can always expect things out of the norm to happen. And so, I've had, for the past month, all sorts of arcane computer issues. Well, when you're running, three dozen at the same time, it's going to happen. All right, so that's one thing. And then I've had some equipment failures. You'll love this. Spent a fortune having all the electrical redone, and the main transmitter on the AM.

0: Why did the ceiling collapse? Because there was a leak in the roof near the air conditioner. And so it's just one thing after another. And as I say, I guess that's the way it is with everybody. But, you know, so when I look at the list of I got to get the mailings out, somehow it keeps falling farther down on the to-do list. And I hope you are still alive when something arrives, but you're doing it for the fun of it. Just keep that in mind. Okay, so now with that, Johnny in Durham wants to take a guess. All right, Johnny, welcome back to WGN Radio.
1: Oh, hey, yeah. I'm going to guess timeshare salesman.
0: Oh, I love that. That's not right, but man, it sure should have been. Boy, I'll tell. In fact, that should be below car salesman.
1: Yeah.
0: I'm with you. Roast these people by the steak. Yeah, I'm with you.
1: I don't understand how that's legal. You know, you keep hearing about it, and you think like the attorney generals would say, "Hey, you know."
0: Yeah. Well, I really don't understand why people keep buying them. You know,
1: right.
0: Legal or
1: well,
0: not, why? By now, everybody's heard the horror stories. Wouldn't that be enough?
1: You would think. But it's like those crime shows. I have a friend that watches them, and I watched a few of them, and it's like these are normally intelligent people, but they decide to kill their significant other, you know, like 6 months after they take out an insurance policy.
0: You're right, right, or six
1: and
0: weeks.
1: You can expect nothing to happen, you know. I don't know.
0: Yeah, when I'm driving between studios, because it's like a two-hour drive, I'll listen to Dateline on XM Sirius, and they're all murders all the time. And yeah, you say to yourself, my line is always, what were they thinking? You know, just I can't imagine. But I also can't imagine, you know, I guess I'd never make it as a psychologist, because I can't imagine what would drive someone to do it.
1: That's a whole other thing, isn't it? I can't watch too many of them because they just make me overwhelmingly sad.
0: Yeah.
1: After I watch.
0: Well, I watch enough, and I find them to be funny because it's just so out there that I can't even, you know, get around it in any emotion other than to laugh.
1: You have to laugh, and then the other thing is, it's gotten to the point where, you know, the police get a welfare check and somebody's not there and the husband doesn't know where the missing wife is. So all they got to do is go to Home Depot or Walmart and pull the cameras and find out when he bought the shovel and
0: right.
1: the other stuff.
0: Exactly.
1: It's terrible. But the music is nice tonight. I didn't know who the girl group was. The only one I could think of from maybe that era was the Mermaid.
0: So now you know the Revlons.
1: I've heard of the Revlons. I didn't know they were from out west, but it makes sense.
0: Well, and there's two different Revlons. Like I said, there was the Revlons on Reprise, who were also a 60s girl group, not the same Revlons.
1: Okay. Well, I guess I got to go, but I have a musical request.
0: Oh, yeah?
1: I always forget the name of the guy that did it. I think he's been gone a long time. There was a great song called Goody Goody.
0: Frankie Lyman.
1: That's it, and the Teenagers.
0: Right,
1: that's
0: exactly.
1: Right.
0: And, of course, that's one of those pop standards that goes way, way back to, like, the 30s that George Goldner had them do, and it was a hit.
1: Yeah, it's an old song, but the version by Lyman is kind of jumps. I like it, you know.
0: You'll hear it.
1: The only thing I could come up with. Yes, okay.
0: Okay, thanks.
1: Thank you.
0: Appreciate it. Okay, bye. All right, so absolutely, don't twist my arm to play Frankie Lyman. You know, or his brother Lewis, or the Kodaks, because I'll tell you, Pearl McKinnon sounded exactly like Frankie Lyman. Just amazing. Carl in Chicago is going to take a guess. Welcome back to WGN Radio.
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0: Loud and clear.
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0: No.
2: Sales.
0: Yeah, boy.
2: If you have up to 200,000 miles on your car.
0: Yeah, right, exactly. Oh. If it's able to run down the street, yeah, no, that's not it either.
2: 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I'm listening to it the other night. 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

0: and they're going on and on and on and on. And I thought to myself, this can't be real. So I go on the internet and check the company name that's currently, that's the actual name that's on TV. They have a $12 million lawsuit that's going on in the middle of their advertising campaign on TV. So I call the number, and I give them a fake address, and I say, I need some warranty insurance. And the guy goes, good, good, good. He goes, give me your address, and I give him my address and everything. And I go, I really need that warranty insurance. We just bought this house. Yeah, we do. And I say, do you also warranty the plumbing, too? Oh, yeah, we'll warranty your plumbing, too. And I said, well, how much is it? He goes, well, it's $49 a month.
1: Okay.
0: Probably $49 a month for every electrical device in your house, everything.
1: Here's the question. And what's the deductible per occurrence?
0: I know. And then I asked him the magic question. I said, by the way, did you get that lawsuit settled that was going on? He goes, what lawsuit? I said, that the $12 million lawsuit that was going on, how's that going? He goes, oh, we settled that a long time ago. I said, no, you didn't. It's going on right now. He goes, no, we settled that a long time ago. I said, no, I just checked. You're in the middle of doing it right now. And he goes, did you call just to complain about our company? And I said, no. I said, I just wonder why they're doing it to us. Like, I'm with them, you know?
1: You're right.
0: And I thought to myself, unbelievable that people are believing that all this stuff is going to get covered for $49 a month.
1: Well, like I say, most of them don't ask what the deductible is.
0: Yep. Yeah, and yeah, you got to read the fine print.
1: Exactly.
0: Which people never do, you know?
1: Exactly.
0: So and it was really comical, but I'll be interested to see what the last one's going to be.
1: Yeah.
0: But you're having a good show as usual, and you take care. I'll talk
1: Thanks
0: to you
1: Thanks for calling. Appreciate it. All right. So, in our phone call, actually, in a roundabout way, came out the answer. I hesitate saying that because it usually will take you down the path of ruin. But I would say that somewhere buried in that phone call is the answer. Cindy in Chicago, welcome back to WGN Radio.
2: Well, I guess maybe I'm off base then. I was going to say the pharmaceutical industry.
1: Nope.
2: The jewelry industry.
1: Nope.
2: What else? I had other... I can't remember. I'm having memory problems. Financial planning?
1: Nope. That would kind of go with stockbroking. Nope.
2: Okay. I can't. You know, but then I wanted to tell you, the people on the second floor are moving out.
1: Uh-huh.
2: They drove everyone crazy in the condo. And we had the person on the first floor above, below.
1: All of your calls produce the strangest noises, Cindy.
2: My phone is telling me it's completely charged. That's what that was.
1: Oh, I see.
2: Okay, but the people above them flooded them with their air conditioning and their ceilings. I mean, this is...
1: Well, sounds like somebody's insurance is going to subrogate a claim. Well, I'll tell you what. So the people on the second floor are going to be gone. I can't wait to hear who you get next.
2: Yeah, I told the woman on the first floor I've had so many horrible neighbors. The people on the corner tore...
1: Now, as you know, this is Monday Night Trivia, so we need to save this for another night.
2: Oh, okay. But you know, the people that are moving in could be even worse.
1: I can't wait to hear about every one of them. Thanks. Appreciate it. All right. So, yes, don't wish too hard. 888-876-5593 would be 8888 Raleigh. And that takes us to Ralph in Rockford. Ralph, how are you?
3: Well, thank you very much. I'm very proud, and I have a question for you, too.
1: Uh-huh.
3: Yeah, my chest is swollen as if it wants to burst for pride because of what I'm wearing tonight.
1: Oh, you're wearing your WGN T-shirt.
3: Yeah, I got it today.
1: Oh, good, good. What color?
3: Yeah, that was wonderful. I'm wearing it proudly now, and I want to wear it every time I go for charge, so it would bring me luck.
1: Oh, all right. So what color did you get?
3: Oh, I got a beautiful... beautiful blue.
1: Very nice.
3: Color, and, yeah, it's in color, and then it has a very big logo of
1: yes.
3: WGN, and that's right on my chest. That's why it wants to burst for pride.
1: Excellent. Well, enjoy it.
3: Yeah. Yeah, well, thank you. I will. As I said, whenever I call in again for Charles, I will always be wearing it.
1: Oh, all right. Well, very, very good. Well, tonight,
3: yeah,
1: tonight I'm wearing a WPGC Good Guys. But hang on. I did that already, I thought. Oh, John said I didn't do it. Hang on. I got to do this now. Don't go away. Stay where you are. And we'll pick it up right after this on WGN Radio. Really?

0: I'm Raleigh James. So who is that? Yeah, recorded in Havana. Yeah, at PanArt, although after the revolution, the government took it over and changed the name. But there's a beautiful studio. In any event, yes, obviously a Cuban group. So who are they? 888-876-5593. 1962 on Egram. Egram, of course, was the name that PanArt became, and also the label. Yeah, talk about nationalization. But who are they? In spite of it, it was a great record. All right, so Ralph in Rockford is back. Sorry about that, Ralph.
1: Well, that's all right. That's a part of the business, you know.
0: Exactly, yes. Paying the bills is 100%.
1: Yeah, well, of course. And I have some more good news. 2 weeks ago, I won another T-shirt, and I had the honor of talking to David Jennings as the Pirates.
0: Oh, very nice.
1: Yeah, yeah. I'm a big fan of David Jennings. I think he's just, in everything he does, he's fantastic.
0: Great voice, no doubt about it.
1: Yeah, he must have a wonderful sense of humor, which I love too.
0: All right. So okay. are we ready to count him down from the first week of October 1966?
1: Yes, I am somewhat ready, but before we do this, I just want to say something here about the Blackhawks, because a few months ago, the WGN had announced that the Blackhawks would be playing in Düsseldorf, Germany, 2 games in December.
0: Uh-huh, okay.
1: And of course, I was elated about this, and I found a few weeks later there was an article in one of the state line newspapers that Düsseldorf wasn't quite agreeable with this, and I have to contradict this, because Düsseldorf has always been very more than welcome for anything that came from America, of course, Americans. And coincidentally, Düsseldorf is my German hometown, just as Rockford and Chicago are my American hometown.
0: So are the Blackhawks going or not?
1: Well, that's, they were questioning this, but if they don't go, it is not the fault of Düsseldorf or people from Düsseldorf, because as far as I know it, Düsseldorf is even the sister town of Chicago, and they used to go. Yeah, in Germany it's called Karneval. That is like a Tuesday.
0: Well, it says that they're going.
1: Yeah, well, that's what I thought. That's why I'm disputing what this article
0: right.
1: is.
0: And it also says it's part of the NHL Global Series, so they'll be playing the Ottawa Senators on December 18th and on December 20th. So they're going.
1: That's Friday and a Monday.
0: Uh-huh.
1: Friday and Sunday.
0: Right, so yeah, I don't think there's a doubt. They're going.
1: Yeah, I know this. No doubt. I just wanted to question that article in that paper there, because that's not right what they wrote.
0: Well.
1: You know, the Blackhawks were not welcome in Düsseldorf. That's what it sounded like.
0: Well, and that's a bad article, because, of course, everything online shows that Düsseldorf is very pleased to have them.
1: Yeah, I know. That's what I'm trying.
0: What can I tell you?
1: Thank you. I mean, I just wanted to hear your opinion.
0: And, well, as you know, when we're talking about Canadian hockey, the Edmonton Oilers forward is one of the most decorated German athletes in the NHL. And that's Leon, I don't remember his last name, but Leon something. And sorry about that, Leon. But he also recently captained Team Germany in an Olympic tournament. And so he's a big deal in Edmonton.
1: Yeah, and Americans are always more than welcome, especially in Düsseldorf, because Düsseldorf is very open-minded.
0: Yeah, so I don't get it. And
1: I don't either, but I just wanted to bring it to your attention.
0: Well, there you go. See, I'm glad I don't read newspapers. So, and the Senators' leading point and goal scorer is also a German native.
1: Yeah. Well, the Germans are bigger in ice hockey than one would think, especially in Düsseldorf. It's been there for ages. they call it the Düsseldorfer AG, which means Eisgesellschaft, which means ice society, society for the ice. Okay, so that takes it very seriously. I just wanted to clear up that never Americans are never unwelcome anywhere.
0: All right. In Germany. Well, of course, last March was Hockey Day, and it was an entire weekend celebration. So yes.
1: Okay. Yeah, okay, well, wonderful. Well, I'm a big hockey fan myself.
0: Yeah, the NHL now has a European office. They opened it in Zurich last year. And
1: that's Switzerland.
0: Yes, of course. And so they're in Europe now, not too far away. And that will be the deal. All right.
1: Yeah.
0: All right, so now we will get to October 1st, 1966 in the good old USA. You ready?
1: Yes, I am.
0: Okay, Cherish. Number one, Cherish.
1: Oh, that was Cherish is the word I used to describe. That must be the association.
0: Yes, number two, You Can't Hurry Love.
1: Oh, You Can't Hurry Love. That must be the Supremes.
0: Yes, number three, Beauty's Only Skin Deep.
1: Oh, boy, that could be the Temptation.
0: Yes. Number four, well, here's a German connection. Black is Black.
1: Black is Black. I think it's more a Spanish connection because I think this group was from Spain. That was Los Bravos.
0: Well, yes, but Los Bravos was headed by a German guy.
1: Oh, yeah. They were managed by a German guy.
0: Well, singing by, too. The lead singer was a German guy.
1: I think his name was Kennedy.
0: Mike Kennedy was the stage name, but that wasn't. He was from Berlin. He was Michael Walker Kogel.
1: Okay, well, I met him once in Mallorca, and he was looking for work there.
0: Yep. So, he was Kogel, K-O-G-E-L, right from Berlin, born in 1944.
1: I remember because a friend of mine had a big piano bar. He was a piano player from Austria, and he said that this Kennedy, or what Kogel his name, he came by him and wanted a job, but he couldn't give him a job because he plays the piano himself.
0: Well, yeah, yes, indeed. So, yeah, he was around for a long time. Absolutely.
1: Yeah.
0: Okay,
1: yeah.
0: So we'll move on from Los Bravos to number five, Bus Stop.
1: Oh, that was a Hollies.
0: Yes. 96 Tears, number six.
1: Oh, that was a so-called garage sound. I think it was Question Mark and the Mysterious.
0: Yeah, the question mark is how the hell was that a hit? Number seven, Reach Out, I'll Be There.
1: Oh, that was Levi Stubbs and the three stops going for four tops.
0: Yep.
1: Four tops.
0: Number eight, Yellow Submarine.
1: Oh, that was the Beatles again.
0: Yes, number nine, Sunshine Superman.
1: Oh, I saw that guy live in Eindhoven, Holland. That was Donovan.
0: Yes, absolutely. And number 10, Cherry Cherry.
1: Oh, that's your favorite singer, Neil Diamond.
0: Yep. So you did it. You aced the top 10. Excellent.
1: Well, thank you very much. That I think it was the work of the T-shirt.
0: Oh, good. Good. Enjoy it.
1: Thank you. Well, I think John Leindecker wore it before me.
0: Oh, very good. All right, so they're sending out used T-shirts? Damn. All right. All right, well, why not?
1: I mean, this was because of... Now I know more about music than before.
0: Okay. Well, we'll talk to you soon. Thanks.
1: Well, thank you very much. Have a nice evening.
0: Okay, right. All right. So 888-876-5593. We have a first-time caller, and we always defer to them. So KC is in Chicago. KC, welcome to WGN Radio.
2: Hello there.
0: Thanks for calling.
2: It's good to talk to you. You're welcome.
0: So what do you think?
2: I'm just listening, and I feel like I'm playing Jeopardy because I don't know the question, but I'm listening to all these answers, and then you just said with the previous caller when he was talking about insurance on home warranty and car insurance, he was mentioning appliances, and you said the answer is in that, what you were talking about. So no, I'm saying appliance insurance.
0: No appliances. No insurance, actually. It's not insurance. And what it is, the
2: question... Warranty.
0: No warranty. The question is, a Gallup poll recently covered the same topic that the University of Connecticut did 50 years ago, and a car salesman come in dead last. But looking at the bottom six, it's lawyers, then stockbrokers, then the category we're looking for...
2: Real estate brokers.
0: Nope, not really. That's good. And then insurance sales, HMO sales, and car salesmen. So there you go. What is it?
2: I guess. Bus drivers.
0: No. I don't think we really denigrate them.
2: I can't come up with it. I don't know.
0: Well, if you think about it, call me again and don't wait too long.
2: I will. It's good to have somebody on the radio at this time of the night where I'm from and for entertainment.
0: Well, it's great to have you. Thanks for calling. Okay, bye.
2: Goodbye.
0: All right. So, yeah, how nice. And, Monday through Friday. Live show is Monday through Thursday. And Friday is a replay of Monday. Now, we're preempted for sports when it happens, which isn't very often, although last week there was a lot of it. Tomorrow will be a half hour late. So instead of starting at 10, we'll start at 10:30, thanks to the Blackhawks playing somewhere. And then Wednesday and Thursday are full shows starting at 10. Now, what do we have? Let's see here. Are we going to do more chart? We're going to do lyrics. Sure. Dave on the North Side, welcome back to WGN Radio. So, 1980 lyrics, right?
3: Yeah.
0: Okay, I picked a number one song. All right. Well, I talk about it, talk about it, talk about it, talk about it, talk about it, talk about it, talk about moving, gotta move on, gotta move on, gotta move on.
3: Yeah, sounds familiar.
0: Gotta make a move to a town that's right for me. Town to keep me moving, keep me grooving with some energy. Well, I talk about it, talk about it, talk about it, talk about it, talk about it, talk about it, talk about moving.
3: I can hear it in my head, but I can't say the name of it.
0: Oh, you're going to really be upset. Won't you take me to Funky Town? Yep.
3: Yeah.
0: Funky Town by Lip Sync. All right. Yeah. Well, thanks for playing.
3: That's right.
0: You did. Okay, bye. All right, so yes, indeed. Funky Town. All right, number one, right. 888-876-5593. We're going to do some World War II with James on the South Side. That'll be fun. Naoto in Japan, we're going to do some MBTI, of course. And there still is room for you. We've got a few minutes left. And yes, one more bumper stumper. All right, I think I've already picked it out. Coming up on WGN Radio.

0: side.
1: WGN Radio. I'm Raleigh James. Okay, this is Who Are They? Yeah, beach music at its finest.
0: Everything
1: night 2006, actually, on repeat. Yeah, it was a sampler, a CD sampler. I could dance all night, and this was on it. So who are they? All right, so 888-876-5593. That takes us to Naoto from Japan. So welcome back to WGN. How are you, Naoto?
2: Yeah, I'm doing quite well, and I was preparing food for next 1 or 2 days.
1: Oh, good. What are we having?
2: Yeah, I'm just cooking some chicken.
1: Yeah. Good.
2: And some pasta and,
1: nice.
2: These kind of basic stuff.
1: Yeah, sounds good. All right. So we always talk about Myers-Briggs. And, it's interesting. I didn't realize how big it is in Japan. But what's interesting to me is globally, there is one Myers-Briggs type that's very uncommon. However, according to online data, it's the number one group in Japan. So what's the type?
2: Oh, I think it would be INFP.
1: Absolutely right. Yes, it only makes up 4% of the world's population, but it's number one online in Japan.
2: Yeah, I was surprised too, Some people say like INFP is most existing type.
1: All right.
2: In Japan.
1: All right. Great.
2: Yeah.
1: All right, well, hang on. Don't go away. So, excellent. Just excellent. All right, so that's absolutely it. Now, I was proud of myself for coming up with a Japanese connection there, and I'll try again next week. James on the South Side, welcome back to WGN Radio.
3: How are you?
1: All right,
3: good.
1: How about yourself?
3: Thank you for taking my call.
1: Always, always. How
3: I'm
1: you feeling?
3: Hanging in.
1: Good.
3: Oh, fine.
1: All right. There was only one major battle of World War II that was fought on American soil. What was the battle?
3: Okay, I'm going to say, the only one that was fought on American soil, I'm going to say, is up in the Aleutian Islands?
1: Yeah. And what's the what is it?
3: The Battle
1: good enough. Good enough. It's the Battle of Attu. You're absolutely right. All right. Good deal. Excellent.
3: Okay.
1: Hold on, James. Don't go away. Yeah, you did yourself proud there. So that was that only one major. Yeah, so it's sort of a trick question because, of course, Alaska wasn't yet a state, but it was Alaska. It was American soil, and it was the Battle of Attu in the Aleutian Islands. Now, let's review. We'll have our dishonest profession question as our straggler for next week, and then if you don't get it, well, I'll just reveal it. So let's see what we can do about the bumpers, what we play. So we mentioned the first one, Cold Feet, 1959, on Petite, was released as the Versatiles, but it really was the Del Vikings, and due to a fight, they couldn't use that name, but it was later released as the Del Vikings. So Frank Dell, did He Broke Your Game Wide Open, 1967, on Valise. Was Holly Maxwell, Only When You're Lonely, 1965 on Constellation. The Falcons, did The Teacher, 1960 on UA. Was The Pearls, Let's You and I Go Steady, 1956 on Onyx, a wonderful little label. Evie Sands, I Can't Let Go, 1965 on Blue Cat. It was Fatso Theus and the Flares doing Be Cool My Heart, 1956 on Aladdin. The Revlons did Boy Trouble, 1962 on Garpax. Los Zafiros did, I can't even pronounce it. Never mind. In 1962 on Egrim, Dichoso Mar. There you go. Dichoso Mar. Yeah, Mar means the sea. It's like happy sea or something like that. And it was Second Nature doing Just Another Day in the Breeze. So that's what we had, 10 bumper stumpers, and that was the deal. And our previous question about the Consumer Product Safety Commission compiling a database of injuries requiring hospitalization, and 1 year over 1,400 Americans went to the emergency room for ping pong injuries. Yes, I kid you not. And some were, in fact, hospitalized. So on that note, we thank Adam for keeping us on the air and John for screening your calls. But above all, I thank you for calling. That's what makes the show a pleasure to do, and couldn't do trivia without you, that's for sure. So tomorrow night, a half-hour delay after the game. Otherwise, we will be there. Hope you will, too. Until then, that's a wrap. I'm Raleigh James. It's WGN Radio.
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0: 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I'm Raleigh James. 3 hours to spend together. Monday night trivia, and we have no stragglers, so I've got a new question. And you're already lining up for your topics, and that's great. You can pick any category you want. We'll also have 11 bumper stumpers you haven't heard before, or maybe you have. Now, as for our question, over 20 years ago, the Consumer Product Safety Commission compiled a database on injuries requiring hospital treatment. Over 1,400 Americans went to an emergency room in 1 year for injuries from this, and many of them required hospitalization. Injuries from what? 888-876-5593. 8888-RALEIGH. So there, I've thrown down the gauntlet. Now it's up to you. And so we'll start it off with, let's see, I believe, somewhat of a tradition, so why not keep it there? Billy Bob and Bourbon A. All right, Billy Bob.
1: Hey, 117-time caller.
0: And so there you are.
1: I'd like to start out with a guess at your bumper, your trivia question. I'd say people got their big toe stuck in the bathtub when they was taking a bath.
0: Oh, God, that's not it, but I'm sure there were more than one of that, too.
1: Oh, then I'd like a request, too, if you get a chance.
0: And you would. All right, of course, it's not for tonight, but what do you want?
1: I want to buy the Beatles, Tell Me What You See.
0: Tell Me What You See? Tell Me Why? Tell Me What You See.
1: It's on with everything, little thing you say was on there, and the one by... They did a remake of Buddy Holly on that album.
0: That's nice, but yeah. I got to have somewhat of a title that I can at least research.
1: Exactly what it is. Tell Me What You See.
0: Okay, I'll look for it. I don't know that I've ever heard of it. All right. We'll find it. If it exists, we'll get it for you. All right, so now, what are we doing? What are we doing?
1: Five by five.
0: Let me find that list. Thanks to the wonderful Laura and Lisa on this, and hopefully they are both doing well. What was the infamous pseudonym of William Bonney?
1: Oh, Billy the Kid.
0: Yes. What country singer is known as the Okie from Muskogee?
1: Merle Haggard.
0: Yes. What is the largest province in Canada?
1: Oh, boy, you got me there.
0: We're looking for land area, obviously, not population.
1: Yeah. I will elect to pass.
0: Okay, it's Quebec, but that's all right. You can get two more right, and you're still in the game. What is a perfect score in gymnastics?
1: Oh, that's 10.
0: Yes. And what do you call an infant whale?
1: A calf.
0: Yes, absolutely right. All right, 4 out of 5, you're a winner. Don't go away. All right, absolutely
1: Thank
0: right.
1: You.
0: Well done. Yes, so 888-876-5593. Monday Night Trivia is clearly underway. And as we say goodbye to Billy Bob, one line becomes available to you. All right, now this is interesting. Ruth is going to do charts from 1948. All right, Ruth, welcome to WGN Radio. Now.
2: Hi, Raleigh. I really wanted to do lyrics, and I didn't get what I wanted to do, trivia for Irish American Newspaper, but so I just did musicals. Also, I want to ask for a request of a song. And
0: all right, what's the request?
2: Anything Mills Brothers.
0: Okay.
2: Whatever you would like to play, something Mills Brothers.
0: Oh, sure. No, I can do that. Let me write this down, get your name by it, so we'll know. That's one I will fulfill. All right, so what I decided to do with you is, rather than give you any week in 1948, to be kind, I'm going to give you the top 10 records of all of 1958, so you should be able to do them.
2: Oh, no, 48.
0: I mean 48. All right, so these were the top 10 records of 1948. You ready?
2: Yeah, and one thing, Mark from Aurora, who does he have for a caregiver?
0: I have no idea.
2: I'd like to find that out.
0: I have no idea.
2: He said he mentioned he had one. And also Katie from Protective Services. I haven't heard from her as I did the last time they took my caregiver away from me.
0: Uh-huh.
2: Department of Aging and Katie from...
0: You just can't help yourself. On Monday Night Trivia, we don't discuss that stuff. All right.
2: Okay.
0: Number one, 12th Street Rag. It's the number one record of the year in 1948.
2: Yeah. somebody from New Orleans.
0: No, he's actually not from New Orleans.
2: Chicago?
0: He's not from Chicago either.
2: 12th Street Rag. Nope, I'm not going to get this. I can see this now.
0: Pee-wee Hunt. Okay.
2: Oh.
0: Number.
2: Never heard of him.
0: Well, he was huge, and it was the biggest song of the year. Number two, Mañana.
2: Wow, that's interesting, too. Nope, don't know that one.
0: Peggy Lee. Number three, Now is the Hour.
2: Nope, don't know that one.
0: That's Bing Crosby. I'll give you number four. If you don't get that, you're out of the game because you'd not statistically not be able to get him. Number four, A Tree in the Meadow.
2: Nope, I don't know that one either.
0: Margaret Whiting, we'll talk to you later in the week. Thanks, appreciate it, Ruth. All right, so 888-876-5593. Usually I ask you to pick your week, your month, your year, and we do it that way. But when we're doing things like 1948, that's a long time ago, musically speaking, and so I figured I'd pick the top 10 records of the entire year. And Ruth knew none of them. All right, how many did you know? All right, I knew Pee Wee Hunt and Peggy. I knew Mañana, Peggy Lee. All right, so let's see. We got some requests for later in the week, obviously. Brett in Tennessee. Let's see what we can do here. Brett, welcome to WGN Radio.
3: Hi, Raleigh. So yeah, what? I guess something from Dion in the Belmonts. I think I requested something like that a week or two ago, but it got cut at the end of the show, or there wasn't time, something like that. So yeah, Teenager in Love, or Don't Know Why, or Run Around Sue, The Wanderer, you know, you pick whatever you can find
0: first.
3: All right,
0: maybe I Wonder Why. Awesome. We'll go back to his Belmont days.
3: Yeah, that would be great.
0: All right, we'll do it. I'll do it this week, I promise.
3: Okay, wonderful.
0: Okay, thanks. Okay, bye. All right, so, yeah, I think I actually did a Dion, but maybe Brett missed it. But sure, I Wonder Why on Laurie, a wonderful song. Rita in Harwood Heights has a request. All right, Rita, what is it you're going to want to hear?
4: Well, I'll take a guess on the trivia.
0: Even better.
4: Yeah. When I worked in the emergency room, the people that got injured so often ended up in the emergency room were the men who were trying to cook for their wives on Mother's Day.
0: Well, that's hilarious. I love that. That's not right, but I can just see the scene in my mind's eye. All right.
4: I have one.
0: And what's your request?
4: I Will Always Love You.
0: Which, by who?
4: Oh, I have no idea. I heard it during the night in some place. I don't know.
0: Okay, well, we're talking the song that Dolly Parton wrote, and I will not play it by Whitney Houston because it just makes me cringe. But I'll play the Dolly Parton for you.
4: Okay.
0: All right. And someone else requested that, too, so we'll kill two birds with one stone. I'll do it. Thanks. All right. Thanks. So, yeah, I have my limits. There are things I absolutely will not play. Whitney's at the top of the list. And not because she can't sing, because she can. I just don't particularly, for the most part, like her choice of music. Yeah. I can't think of anything offhand I'd play. Let's see. What are we doing here? Mike in Elwood Park is going to do some charts. So, Mike, welcome back to WGN Radio.
5: Hello. How are you, Raleigh?
0: All right, I can't complain. How about yourself?
5: Just trying to get over a sinus infection.
0: Oh, that sucks. Oh, man. With the attendant headaches as well?
5: No, I'm just I was hacking away, and I'm a crossing guard, so I was out in the rain all day Wednesday, and the following day, my wife said, "You better stay home. You don't sound good."
0: Yeah, let those kids fend for themselves, for God's sakes. Yes, you betcha. All right, so we're going to do this week, the week ending October 4th, 1969.
5: Yeah, that's fine.
0: All right, number one, Sugar Sugar.
5: Archie's.
0: Number two, Jean.
5: Oliver.
0: Number three, Little Woman.
5: Bobby Sherman.
0: Number four, Easy to Be Hard.
5: Three Dog Night.
0: Number five, I Can't Get Next to You.
5: Temptations.
0: Number six, Honky Tonk Women.
5: Rolling Stones.
0: Number seven, Green River.
5: CCR.
0: Number eight, Everybody's Talking at Me.
5: Nielsen.
0: Yes. Number nine, Hot Fun in the Summertime.
5: Sly and Family Stone.
0: And number ten, Oh What a Night, a remake from 20 years earlier.
5: I believe that's the Delphonics?
0: No, that's close.
5: Well, wait a minute. No. The Dells, I think.
0: Yes, absolutely right. The Dells, Chicago's own Dells, a remake of Oh, What a Night. All right. Yep. Well, 90%, you did very well for yourself. So hang on, you're a winner. Don't go away. All right.
5: Oh, okay.
0: And again, the prizes are worthless. It'll take forever to get them. Yeah, you might not last that long on the planet, but we try. And but life has been intervening lately. So you're doing this for the fun of it, and I am grateful to you for that as well. We're going to do baseball with Alex from Round Lake. And we're going to do Beatles from Barry in New Hampshire. But Cleveland Dennis wants to guess on our trivia question. So, sent over 1,400 to the hospital with injuries from this in 1 year. Injuries from what? Cleveland Dennis, welcome back to WGN Radio.
6: Yeah, hi, Raleigh. Enjoying the show already. And I'm guessing it's lawn darts.
0: It is not, but that's a lovely guess.
6: Well, I deal with the OGA, other governmental agencies with customs.
0: Yeah.
6: And when you get into toys and recreational equipment like that, you got the government looking at it, and that came up in my life in the past, and that's why I guessed it.
0: But, that's hilarious. Now, let me ask you this. Did the government refuse to let them in because people were being injured by them?
6: Well, they changed it. You can't have them where they're like, they won't stick in the ground. They had to put something on it to protect from people throwing them lawn darts up in the air and landing on somebody's knucklehead.
0: Yeah, or something, sure. Yes. Oh, man.
6: Yeah.
0: Well,
6: yeah.
0: Well, who knew? Protecting us for our own good. There you have it. If you think of something else, call me back.
6: You know, they've got a lot of regulations on tires, and without good tires,
0: oh, God.
6: Big problems.
0: Yeah.
6: But hey, I have a question. I missed part of it, but one of the first callers was asking something about Buddy Holly. What was that question?
0: No, it wasn't a question. They were just mentioning possible things that actually had nothing to do with today.
6: Oh.
0: So you didn't miss a thing.
6: Well, I hope not.
0: No, but I guarantee you.
6: Yeah, I should make a request, except don't think I have it in front of
0: that, that would be a good reason not to make one, but if you think of something, call me back.
6: Well, I just want to say radio is about making friends. I'm enjoying the show. Thank you.
0: Thanks. Appreciate it. All right. Yes, the human connection. And we'll be back with those Beatles with that baseball and hopefully with your calls. Now, my question, by the way, the first bumper stumper is coming up. That's right. From 1959 on the Petite label. You're saying what? Yeah, I don't blame you. Over 20 years ago, the Consumer Product Safety Commission compiled a database on injuries requiring hospital treatment. Over 1,400 Americans went to an emergency room in 1 year for injuries from this. Many of them required hospitalization. Injuries from what? 888-876-5593 on WGN Radio.

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1: 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I'm Roddy James. Who are they? Now, I'll take the name that's on the original release in 1959. It was actually recorded in 57, released in 59 on Petite. If you don't know that, I'll take the group name when it was re-released in 1972. Yeah, which actually is more of the truth, but there were lawsuits involved. So, who are they? And you'll have another bumper stumper coming up after the news if you don't know that one. All that and more Monday Night Trivia right here on WGN Radio.

0: 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I'm Raleigh James. So who is that? I thought it was a terrific record. Yep, and he's originally from North Carolina, but found his way to New York. In fact, won some contests at the Apollo with his brothers and group, and stayed, actually. And that came out in 1967 on Velise, so that means that Phil Medley had a piece of it somehow. So who is he? 888-876-5593. Have to share this with you. The first Bumper Stumper I played, I mentioned that it was released in 1959 after being recorded in 57 under one name, and then it was re-released in 1972 under the actual group name. And that's because there had been lawsuits in the 50s, and it's a somewhat convoluted story. And so I wanted to get some information on the lead singer and all this. And so I asked some questions to AI, which is always a danger when it comes to R&B anyway, because the answers are often laughable, but this was great. I got an answer that was arcane, to say the least, and so I said, damn, I think I need a Venn diagram. And of course, I'm kidding, right? So AI comes back with a Venn diagram. It's not 100% right, but it's a tri-colored Venn diagram, and it looks really nice. So you never know. But I'll give you one more quick AI story before we get back to it. John has used it to create graphics, actually, pictures. And there was one picture he was creating of some guy, I think it was in a canoe. And in any event, so there's the guy, but John wanted some tweaks. And at one point, he wanted the arm in a different position holding the paddle. And so he described this and comes back the drawing. Guy had three arms. So I thought, yep, well, they take it literally. So there you have it. I've now got my Venn diagram, but we can go to Barry in New Hampshire. Welcome back to WGN Radio.
1: Hey, Wally.
0: How's it going?
1: All right.
0: I'm sure that you know all about Tell Me What You See, which I've never heard the damn record, but Billy Bob requested it, so he will. Now, it came out on one album in Great Britain and another album in the United States. What are the two albums?
1: Tell me, it was on Beatles Fixed.
0: In America, that's right, and in Great Britain?
1: Yeah. Help me.
0: Yes, absolutely. It was on Help. And it's credited to Lennon McCartney, but who wrote it?
1: I thought they wrote Lennon McCartney. I thought they wrote it.
0: Well, you'd only be partially right.
1: Oh.
0: That's all right, you already won. But it's credited to Lennon McCartney, but both Paul and John fervently agreed Paul wrote it 100%.
1: Oh, okay.
0: All right. Well, you knew the album's good enough. I don't even know the song. Can't wait to hear it. All right. Hang on. You're a winner. So don't
1: can
0: go
1: I get
0: away. Oh, I'd love it
1: can
0: if you would. Yes. Over 20 years ago, Consumer Product Safety Commission compiled a database for injuries requiring hospital treatment, and over 1,400 Americans went to an emergency room in 1 year for injuries from this. Many of them required hospitalization. Injuries from what?
1: Food poisoning?
0: No.